0: spring ball, that season will still count as season one for them, if I had to guess.
1: Yeah. I mean, my guess is nobody thought about it, and somebody's going to do the OS word come August.
0: Yep.
1: And, you know, because spring ball is a different academic year than regular football. So I don't know. Maybe they're thinking that most football players only want to stay 4 years at one time. You know, it's one college career, I should say. But, yeah. Now, talking about your all thing, I hope this year is for Louisville Athletics, we get more sellouts for both basketball and football, especially beyond the SMU game at home. And for basketball, as long as the team's not Duke in North Carolina, because that's something that we've missed since the 80s and 90s is, you know, selling out Papa John's. We lost fan support sometime in the last 5 years. And we as UofL fans, we need more. We need more people showing up. I hope I didn't work out all that too bad.
0: No, absolutely. Absolutely. I agree with you, Ed. I mean, it is kind of frustrating sometimes to look around and, you know, see LNN half full or see the Yum half full. So, yeah, I think, and as long as, you know, Jeff Brohm and as long as Pat Kelsey continue to put a good product out there on the court and on the field that people want to come and see in person, then I think, yeah, I think you'll see the crowds continue to grow. But I think that's great. Absolutely.
1: Thanks for having me on. I appreciate you guys. Have a good night.
0: Yeah, appreciate the call. Thanks, Ed. 8150-939 is the number. Calling us now from beautiful, sunny Florida.
2: We think.
0: I assume. I know exactly where he is this time. I know where he is this time. Ethan Moore. What's up, buddy?
3: All right. Hey, dudes. Last day here, so we're going to be shoving off in the morning. But, yes, it's been hot hell. I see the heat index tomorrow in the Bills, 112 or something I saw?
0: Dude, it's crazy. We are in the center of hell right now.
2: I got in my car earlier to drive to the studio. My dashboard read 103.
3: Dude, but still, I'll take this over 30 degrees.
0: 100%.
3: 20 degrees. Dark gray. Listen, we can roll with this. A couple more days of this hot weather. But I was missing your Musk, guys. Happy collegiate apparel season.
0: Yeah, right.
3: In the throes of that.
2: It's like you knew what was coming up.
0: I know. It's like you knew what we were talking about in hour number two.
3: See? Is that really what all talking about?
0: Yeah, that's really what we were talking about in hour two. We were going to start talking apparel.
2: Yeah, we did realignment hour one, which can we get your quick thoughts on the latest, the Pac-12 rebirth and other moves so far?
3: Look at that. Look at you guys reading my mind. You all reminded me about the World Cup. I turned the World Cup on as soon as I heard you all talking about it. It's great that the Pac-12 is 2.0 is revisiting that league. Certainly, they took a massive, massive hit. They're not on the same level as the Power Four, but, I mean, good for them. I know those schools are excited about it. And Pac-12 After Dark is back. In full effect. Well, maybe not full effect, but partial effect. Something that you college football junkies and we can all enjoy. A late night kick, a 10:30 kickoff Eastern. And watch that craziness. But yeah, man, for the apparel, it's a little odd. So I kept seeing, you know, Penn State, Adidas, Georgia Tech, Under Armour, South Carolina, Nike. And I'm like, where's Tennessee? Like, why aren't they hyping this up? They are strategically, guys, going to unveil this their uniforms like day by day, not until Monday of next week. Like their fans are like, dude, what are we doing? So I don't know. I mean, it's obviously two of the more traditional brands. I mean, Penn State looks exactly the same as the Nike uniforms.
0: So except boring.
3: The three stripes. yeah, the three stripes replace the swoosh. I mean, that's not a huge deal there. I mean, people kept thinking like, oh gosh, what's Adidas going to do to, like, dude, they're not, it's not going to change. I expect A lot of the same for Tennessee. Apparently, in the contract that UT will have, like, you know, designing.
0: They have final say.
3: Yeah, so it's like, I'm sure those uniforms will be fire there. I mean, I'm not a huge gamer, but I saw on College Football, what, 27? You know, it looks like Louisville's going to have the same uniforms as the past season.
0: Yep.
3: And that is just typical of Adidas. I think they have like a 3-year cycle. I really like last year's uniforms. And if you're a fan, you like to buy jerseys, and you bought one last year, you're good. Nothing's going to change for you. But, of course, Louisville's is up in 28. So potentially this time next year, we'll hear a lot more you know, potentials on that. I fully expect Louisville to re-sign with Adidas. I know, Taylor, that was a good, interesting point that we talked about. Like, what would the deal be? Would it be similar to the one now? Would it be more?
0: What do you think the money's going to look like? I mean, Georgia Tech's deal with Under Armour is massive. Like, that dollar amount is insane. Do you think...
3: Yeah.
0: I mean, are we getting into this new era of these apparel deals that are going to start becoming astronomical numbers? Is that where the increase in revenue is going to come from? Because if that's the case, what is Louisville's deal with Adidas going to look like? And, I mean, obviously Louisville and Adidas have a long partnership, but if Under Armour's wanting to spend that kind of money on Georgia Tech, I mean, what do you think they spend on Louisville?
3: I mean, I would argue that it would be similar to Georgia Tech. I mean, if you're looking at Under Armour's deals, I mean, Notre Dame is getting like 10 a year.
0: Yeah.
3: And Georgia Tech's getting 18.6 if you include like product. So it's broken down into three major categories: product, cash, and then NIL resources.
0: Mm-hmm.
3: And I know that those Adidas, Penn State, Tennessee deals were really heavy on that as well. So what does that NIL component look like? Student-athletes will have first dibs on anything with Adidas, whether it's, I guess, you know, modeling, shooting commercials if need be, wearing, you know, the latest Adidas wear. And I think, you know, I think that's not something that Nike and Under Armour are doing either, but I think certainly – it's more backloaded for those types of opportunities. So, for example, Louisville's last deal was the $16 million, roughly 8 in product, 8 in cash. I think now with this next deal, you're going to see a third of that, if not more, go into the war chest of NIL. What does that look like? I mean, the evolution of this is so fast. I mean, who knows what it's going to look like in 2 years? But I do think... I certainly think that Louisville will sign with Adidas again. And then with that, it'll be a lot heavier with the NIL side of things. Now, for the South Carolina deal, and I had to read this twice. I don't think it was a fake account.
4: Were you actually on vacation?
0: This is his wheelhouse.
3: Dude, I'm 47. I'm 47, bro. So, like, we went out to a nice restaurant. I had a nice cocktail. And then you're like, I'm tired. Hell, 10 o'clock, 10:30. Like, I'm in the bed.
0: Thank you.
3: Leo, like, June 30, bro, I'm telling you, that is college apparel deal. Like, that's, I love it. It's like, I'm like a kid on Christmas. Like,
0: yes.
3: I can't wait to see what the uniforms look like. What are the deals? How much are in the deals? So, Leo, you're going to like this. I don't think it's a fake account. I think it was somebody associated with South Carolina. They signed a 10-year deal with Nike. Is going to pay them $75 million. Reportedly, they're getting only $5 million of that in cash, and then the $70 million is going to be product. Now, I believe this came from a South Carolina account. Yeah, right.
0: Like, what's the benefit in that for South Carolina?
4: Unless you just
0: really, want to get away from Under Armour.
3: I mean, I think that product. That's a big piece in that, yeah. And so they're going to have to flip all that. Of course, the fans they're all over it with, you know, they tease the football uniforms and the basketball uniforms. But when you saw that, and that's why I think Louisville has been out in front of this. I mean, this was a massive – now, we have fallen to sixth most lucrative over the years. But, I mean, you're still bringing in roughly $16 million a year in cash and product. mean, Louisville was the first really 10-year type of deal. Now, there are a couple of other programs worth watching, Miami and Texas A&M. They're both up in 27.
0: Yep.
3: And you would think, especially with Miami's resurgence of football, that Adidas is definitely going to throw the bag at them. And then Texas A&M is their brand, and they're going to want to stay there. Here's something else, guys. You ready for this?
0: Bring it on.
3: Indiana re-signed with Adidas, I think it was 1 or 2 years ago. Dude, they're not anywhere close to the top 20. They're bringing in with cash and product like around $5
0: million. Poverty program.
3: And with their national championship run. Dude,
2: they're
3: going to have to wait 8 more years.
0: Yeah.
3: Right? So, I mean, that's, just something to think about. I nerd out on this stuff.
0: Well,
3: that in college realignment, you all know this, and it's just this is my wheelhouse in the summer. There's nothing whole lot going on, so why not dissect collegiate apparel deals?
0: Okay, so have you seen the Georgia Tech uniforms?
3: Gross!
0: They're atrocious.
3: Terrible.
0: They're awful. I mean, the Adidas uniforms.
3: When you say awful, Taylor, what do you see? What do you say, like the mustard yellow? When you said, have you seen the uniforms? The mustard yellow was the first thing I saw. Gross.
0: The yellow is terrible. The lack of navy blue in the uniform at all. Like, yep. Georgia Tech's colors are gold and navy blue.
4: This is obscene.
0: Their pants are gray. What are we doing here?
2: The numbering looks terrible, but the one I'm looking at, the football's blocking the number, but the little bit of the numbering I can see looks
0: bad.
2: Terrible.
0: It's bad. They're terrible.
3: Well, I mean, and you know, too, they've lost so many programs. That's why they were able to throw the bag at Georgia Tech. I mean, with Adidas, I mean, Georgia Tech was like around, with cash and product, like maybe $4 to $5
0: yeah.
3: million. I mean, they more than tripled theirs. But again, Under Armour, they recently re-signed Wisconsin. I was a little surprised about that. Of course, they have a big deal with Notre Dame. I think they only have 8 FBS programs. But when you have that few, I guess you can throw that much money out there with that. So, you know, Under Armour, the quality, again, outside of maybe football, there's been a lot of complaints over the years about the shoes for basketball,
0: yeah.
3: Of course, volleyball, baseball, all those other sports as well. They're just not a high-quality product. So
0: Under Armour has
3: some
0: Georgia
3: of the
0: Tech.
3: Not them.
0: They've got Georgia Tech, Maryland, Notre Dame, Northwestern, which Northwestern, they came out with a sweet alternate uniform for them
3: yes.
0: this week.
3: I will tip the
0: those
3: cap
0: look really
3: Under Armour
0: nice.
3: For them.
0: They've also got Utah yeah. and Wisconsin. Those are the Power Four programs that they've got.
3: And then Utah recently announced last week that they will be switching to 3 stripes
0: yep.
3: from Under Armour effective a year today, from today. So, yeah, I like that the 3 stripes are making moves, certainly getting Penn State and Tennessee. Now, they're coming with the bag as well, $30 million. Is what it was reported for Penn State, $20 million with Tennessee. That's cash product, NIL. So, I mean, but Taylor, what do you think? Spencer, I mean, I feel like Louisville's deal will be commensurate with what it is now, but I think the dollars will be allocated differently and slanted more towards NIL. I think it'll be 15, 16.
0: I think it's going to have to be, when you're looking at what Georgia Tech is getting from Under Armour, and I get it, Under Armour's got fewer schools, but I still think Adidas has prioritized Louisville, or did prioritize Louisville at one point. You've got to give them, and I think if I'm Louisville, yeah, I want a significant amount of money to earmark for NIL, but I've also got a $30 million deficit, and I need to figure out
3: yep.
0: how to cover part of that deficit. So I need you to give me more cash up front.
3: Ooh, that's, yeah. All about negotiations. Now, Louisville has now moved to the third most lucrative in the Adidas family, of course, with Penn State and Tennessee coming into the fold. So Louisville's still very well compensated, but yeah, that's a great point. Now, when those negotiations come up, and that'll be before you know it, maybe, yes, some more money up front, more cash, less product.
0: Yeah.
3: But something that I know that we like with Adidas is you have a variety of uniforms. I mean, for football, it's like, given the helmet combinations, I mean, how many different uniform combinations do you have? We have a lot. Basketball, the same thing. I mean, there's stretches of the season where we have a new uniform combination, you know, five or six straight games. So, of course, that comes with Louisville being one of the flagship programs under the Adidas umbrella. But to your point, you know, when you're in the whole 30 million, you know, 2 or 3 million here or there can definitely go a long way.
2: Ethan, do you think you could see Louisville maybe valuing more of a short-term approach this time around negotiation to where you could re-up, you know, 4 or 5 years online? Seeing
0: that's fair.
2: Like if football can get to a, you know, perennial playoff contender, if basketball's back in the run for the NCAA tournament, because like the last decade or so, Louisville basketball, Louisville football, it's not where it's been historically. But do you think Louisville could prioritize a short-term move with a lot of money, obviously, to where they could re-up it again later?
3: Man, I think, Spencer, you kind of answered your own question, dude. I think that's a great dynamic, certainly. If Louisville has the Final Four run in them this year, Louisville can make the college football playoff, that gives them, you know, a lot more bargaining power. So maybe if you're saying, if you, you know, let's go a five-year instead of a 10-year, but, you know, we want more money, you know, per year than where we are now, but for a shorter period of time. But, you know, I think Louisville certainly, with the trajectory of the programs, are certainly going in the right direction. And that is important. You know, we talked about it. What Louisville's been a partner with Adidas since, what, 1998?
0: Yeah.
3: So, I mean, them and Nebraska have the longest-standing relationships with them. So that goes a long way. I mean, remember, you have the Three Stripes logo in your football stadium.
0: Yeah.
3: So these are, you know, these are partnerships. But, yes, Spence, I do think Louisville could, just for that, for the standpoint of getting back to the market. But, again, I think if you have some deep postseason runs in your main sports, that's going to help you a lot. And I certainly think Louisville's in a good position, you know, if they maintain status quo, still having a really good basketball season, not necessarily a Final Four, have a good football season, but not make the playoff. They're certainly in great standing with the Three Stripes. But if they can, you know, have those stretches and major postseason runs, that's certainly would embolden Louisville's stance and maybe to get a little bit more money in a shorter period of time. But having a partner, guys, like Adidas in this time when you need as much cash on hand as possible, I'm sure the folks at U of L would wish that this period would be re-upped in 26, not 28.
0: I compared this earlier, and I want to know what you think of this. I don't know if you saw it, Ethan, but I compared Adidas signing Penn State, one of the, you know, perennial brands in college athletics, and then having one of the plainest, lamest uniforms in all of college athletics, to buying your dream car and then just keeping it in the garage and never driving it. That's what this relationship feels like. Like, I don't know what I expected. I mean, I kind of
3: or maybe you kept your nice car and you just got it detailed.
0: Yeah, like that's exactly what it
2: there
0: feels
2: is
0: like.
2: Something with Penn State, especially the whiteout football uniforms. Like, it's an iconic set to have, but yeah, there's no flavor. They're not doing alternate uniforms.
0: No,
2: it's not the Oregon flashiness where
0: again,
2: Oregon's got Phil Knight in their backyard. Like, he can do whatever.
0: But
2: he
0: at
2: wants
0: least with
2: there.
0: Tennessee, like when Tennessee comes on with Adidas, you know they're going to get the Smoky Mountain gray uniform.
2: Yeah.
0: Like, that's going to come
3: out.
0: Yeah. Like,
2: they're
0: going to do
2: black
3: and the dark,
2: really
3: and
2: nice.
3: The Dark Knight.
0: Yeah.
3: They're doing the black and the orange. Those are going to be sick. I can't wait to see what those look like.
4: Who does
3: but
4: Notre
3: have
4: Dame?
3: You all seen
0: Under Armour?
3: Who is Notre Dame?
0: Yeah. Under Armour, yeah.
3: So, I know, and I've heard, just outside of football, I've heard a bunch of complaints with that equipment and all those sports. So what do you all think about, and if you haven't, I apologize,
0: mm-hmm,
3: Nebraska's uniforms? Now, Cornhusker Nation is all up in arms.
0: They are,
3: I don't like it. I mean, I don't think they're that bad. I mean, I know they're not, you know, you're not going to mess with Penn State.
0: I don't hate them. I mean, they look like NC State's uniforms from a couple years back.
3: They do.
0: But I don't think there's anything wrong with them.
3: That bad?
0: No.
3: Yeah, I mean, they're up in arms, so perhaps maybe they save that for a specialty game or something. But yeah, it was like, I couldn't believe. I was like, oh, yeah, it's subtle. It's a little bit. There's, what, two stripes on the shoulder pads
0: also,
3: and then two stripes on the pant leg.
0: You're Nebraska. Like, chill out.
2: But they have a sellout streak,
0: you haven't, man. Like, you haven't been relevant. Like,
2: but they always sell out, Taylor.
0: Yeah. Because there's nothing else to do.
2: Yeah,
0: you're in Lincoln, Nebraska, in the middle of nowhere. What else are you going to do? Anyway.
3: I guess you can suck corn.
0: There you go.
2: Once they get paid for
4: manual labor.
0: Attaboy.
2: Once they sell the corn to make money, they can now go to a Nebraska game on a Saturday.
4: I do think the number looks ridiculous.
0: Oh, on the Nebraska
4: uniform.
3: Yes.
4: It's gigantic. The uniforms look fine, but the number is huge.
0: Yeah.
4: It's so big.
3: I feel like Nebraska, I mean, surely there's some partnership, and they kind of ran them by Nebraska first.
0: Yeah.
3: You know what I mean? And, they okayed that.
0: Do you know if Louisville has the language in their contract with Adidas that Tennessee has, or do you expect Louisville to have it in the next round of negotiations where Tennessee gets, like, final approval on any uniform, anything that Adidas wants to do?
3: I think more along the lines of NIL, because I feel like, I mean, it could change, but I feel like the Louisville admin is like, they kind of like what Adidas kind of thinks up, you know, mm-hmm. because we have so many different uniform combinations, bring back infrareds, but, but like, I don't think, you know, I know a lot of them hit, some of them don't. But I feel like the language in terms of changing these agreements going forward for U of L and Adidas, I feel like Louisville is going to be more interested in what does the cash look like and then what does the NIL opportunities look like outside of the creative design.
0: No, absolutely. I agree with you 100%. All right, anything else you want
3: guys,
0: to get off your chest?
3: No, man. Moving service for Kenny Klein. May he rest in peace.
0: Yes, do you have
3: to go out?
0: Yes, do you have a story that you want to share? Because the news broke after the show last week. I didn't get to really share anything publicly. I know you interned in the department. You worked with Kenny. Like, do you have a story that you want to share?
3: Sure. You'll be shocked when I tell you this, but I interned for the Sports Information Department and for Kenny and Ken Horn, two of my mentors back in those days. I interned when, unfortunately, the basketball program was not doing very well. It was, I think it was Crum's last season. We finished, 12-20. You had that emotional loss to UAB and Freedom Hall to kind of close out the chapter, 675 wins, two titles, six Final Fours. And I was asked by the student newspaper for some thoughts.
0: Ooh.
3: And you might know that I'm pretty opinionated when it comes to U of L athletics. And I said, you know, it wasn't crazy. I mean, I didn't say anything crazy, but I was like, you know, I can't remember exactly what I said. It was along the lines of, I'm sure this is not Louisville basketball. This is unacceptable. A change needed to be made or something like that. Well, Taylor, as you can attest, you're not supposed to, when you are, whether you're an intern or employee with the Sports Information Department, you're not really supposed to share your opinion
0: right
3: out there. And then especially not with the student newspaper. So, and then Kenny just, you know, did what he did and was kind and gentle with the correction about saying just that. Hey, you can't let your fanhood get the best of you. You're going, you know, you have to maintain that professionalism. You can't let your emotions, leave you, because that's when I was doing, like you did, Taylor. I was out there for the games, passing out the stats, setting up or help setting up, breaking down post-game press conferences, doing that. And I remember, there were some games. We got, blown out by Georgetown. Got blown out by, I don't know if it was Georgetown. Blown out by Cincinnati, I remember, with Bob Huggins in the post-game press ring. And I'm just like, you know, I could tell it was all over my face how mad I was. But, like, that was just important for me to learn and to grow. So, certainly not perfect, make mistakes, but I worked not to make the same mistake twice. And I appreciated, you know, like the million stories that you've heard about Kenny with how, you know, respectful, professional, kind he was in that. And then, you know, when I got my, was it, become report cards and, what is it, what do they call them, Taylor? Spencer? Leo, what do they call those? Are they calling report cards still?
4: I think you're talking about your grades.
0: Yes. I don't think we actually ever called it anything in college. It was just your
4: grades.
0: What is
4: it, like your transcript?
0: Yeah.
2: Patricia's
3: at the
2: school.
3: When I got my credit.
2: Yeah, okay.
3: When I got my credit for the class.
0: Yeah, okay, yep.
3: And then there's a comment, and it was just kind of along the lines, you know, I think overall I did a good job, with the exception of letting my emotions and fanhood supersede the job, which is, I mean, if you listen to the show, you're probably not surprised. But, yes, super sad. I did get to watch most of the ceremony. Of course, Coach Pitino, I mean, you know.
0: His comments were amazing.
3: Oh, dude, I mean, I just feel so bad for the family and his friends. But, you know, I'm a firm believer he's in a better spot, better Absolutely. Place. And hopefully, man, you know, how special will it be to see Louisville and St. John's play in that second round of the players era, right? I mean, how cool. And I would hope that they would have something before that game just to, you know, remember Kenny. And then maybe on down the road, we had the Billy Minardi
0: Classic? Kenny Klein Classic?
3: Klein Classic,
0: easy for you to say. Yeah, absolutely, right? Yeah.
3: We'll have to work on that if it comes to fruition, Taylor. But, I mean, you know, Louisville St. John's, home and home. What a great way to remember Kenny and,
0: Absolutely.
3: You know, continue to share memories. And maybe, you know, there's people that get paid a lot more than I do to make more important decisions. I'm sure Louisville's going to do something in his honor. As he certainly deserves. But,
0: you gotta put his name on the banner.
3: Yeah. Oh yeah. Yeah. He belongs up there. Man. Yeah. His name belongs up in the rafters for sure.
0: Absolutely.
3: And so it was, you know, sad ceremony, but it was very, very powerful all the same. So I'm ready to get back home. And, Taylor, I'm ready to see you guys next
0: Absolutely.
3: Week.
0: All right, buddy. Well, safe travels tomorrow. Enjoy your last evening there in Florida, and we will see you next week.
3: All right, guys. Y'all have a good one.
0: All right. Appreciate it, bud. See ya.
2: Okay, we have to do this.
0: Dude, are you okay?
2: Leo!
4: Dude,
2: is your knee okay?
0: Shook. Are you good?
4: I banged my knee on the table. I'm fine.
0: Okay.
2: You should have been reading.
0: Okay. yes.
2: We just hear the
0: I mean, the thunderous thud of you smashing your knee into the table.
4: My favorite thing is that Ethan had no idea that was happening.
0: No.
2: I don't think it came through on the air.
0: No, Ethan's telling Thank his God. Beautiful story about Kenny, and you're over here.
4: I went to throw something away.
0: Yeah.
4: If I sat back down and I, like, hit my funny bone.
0: Man. Hate that. Did you ever get to meet Kenny?
2: Unfortunately not. I feel like I was producing a couple years ago when he initially retired.
0: Mm-hmm.
2: You guys had him on. I think I was producing the effort that night.
0: Mm-hmm.
2: And I got to call Kenny before, you know, put him on the air.
0: Yeah.
2: So I think I had a brief comment like, hey, thanks for everything. Congrats on retirement kind of thing. Before you guys took the brunt of the interview and did a wonderful job, as you always do. I never had the chance to meet him, though, just because I was mostly behind the scenes. And I know you went to a lot of tailgates, but I didn't get to go to a ton of tailgates, especially because when you first start, you're thrown on the board during the weekend. So, unfortunately, I never had the honor of meeting him in person.
0: He was, and I mean, you've heard it. It's been said so many times over this last week. But, I mean, he was just a magnetic, warm, welcoming, kind individual that you just don't see anymore. Kenny was one of one. And I remember when I was just starting out, I wasn't doing this yet. I wasn't doing any radio yet. I was, you know, I had a blog and a, you know, podcast, and that was the extent of it, and a camera. And I wanted to cover U of L. And I had put in a request for media credential, and Kenny granted it. And he didn't have to, because I was nobody. I was a 20-something-year-old with no experience.
2: No following.
0: No following, just a thing that I was passionate about that I wanted to do. And from the very first day, the very first event that I ever did, which I think was the spring game, Bobby 2.0, I want to say it was like, I don't know, 2017 maybe?
2: So like right after Lamar won the Heisman?
0: Yeah, yeah. But from the very first event, Kenny was treated me just like a veteran. Like I was, you know, Kent Spencer or, you know, anybody else, you know, Kent Taylor, any of these guys. Like he treated me like I belonged there. I remember being scared to death and nervous as hell to walk into the media room for the first time at the Yum Center before a basketball game. Like that was, terrifying to me because these are guys that do this for a living and I'm just a dude with a podcast. Like I had serious imposter syndrome of like I do not belong in this room. And Kenny walked up to me and, "Hey Taylor, how are you?" "No, welcome." And it was, and he immediately learned everybody's name and he always addressed you by your name. At least for me. He always addressed me by my name. And that to me was really cool and really special. And he always treated me like I belonged, which is not something that you can always say for people, especially in his position. But he always treated me like I belonged. And it was just, he was a titan in the industry and somebody that will be missed around here. And yeah, Kenny in retirement was almost more fun than I think Kenny when he was working, because in retirement, I mean, when Mark and I are doing the pregame shows, Kenny was always at the tailgates and he wasn't always at one tailgate. Kenny was a man of the people. So he's at every tailgate and he's making the rounds and he would always stop by us and he would always have a drink in his hand and he'd, you know, give you a slap on the back and he'd stop and chat a little bit with me and Mark if we were on break. And then if we weren't, he would just come up and, you know, say something to us real quick and hang out for a little bit. And of course, when Kenny came around, you know, everybody had to come around and everyone wants to talk to Kenny. But it was always cool. And there were a couple of times where he would, you know, have a cooler with him and he's like, "Do you need anything?" Like you could, like, and so it was just, he was great. And he always had that magnetic smile.
2: The stories you've told, Mark Innes has told, Matt McGavick, everyone else I know has told stories. The ones I've heard just producing shows.
0: Yeah.
2: It's just amazing that, like, I don't know if you ever were, you know, doing a story late. Like,
0: oh, yeah.
2: With the deadline.
0: That you bring the beers around?
2: Yeah, like, yes. You bring a beer. Or it's, like, not even, like, because, like, obviously, if you, I don't know how true it is nowadays with anything online, but I know back in the day, it's, like, you have a deadline at, like, midnight or something. You got to get your story put in or whatever. He'd never rush people out, from what I've been told.
0: No, never
2: it's
0: did.
2: It's like, nope, you stay here as long as you need to. Because you could be an a-hole if you wanted to and be like, nope, hard out at 12:30. It's a late one. I want to get home to my wife and kids or whatever.
0: Kenny never did that.
2: I hate for him that he never got to truly be retired. Like, he was still doing little jobs, but maybe he wanted it that way.
0: But he wanted to, yeah.
2: Like, he was like, oh, Rick's a good friend of
4: mine. He could have been retired.
0: Yeah. He wanted to do
2: like,
0: that.
2: He wanted to go help out Rick Pitino, which, obviously, that's a... The fact that they get along is kind of surprising to a degree, because Rick has this huge ego. And
0: the yin to Rick's yang.
2: Maybe you need someone who's very mellow, like Kenny Klein was to everyone. And then, like, I didn't realize he was helping out with the College World Series run that we saw last season or 2 years ago, last year.
0: He just always wanted to be involved.
2: Like, he was a fan, even though, like, he didn't grow up here. He grew up in Tennessee. Went to Murray State for college. But, like, he was here around U of Athletics for 40 years. And, like Ethan said, like, you can, because he's not a diehard fan that was born in here, but you know he wanted the teams to be successful because those are obviously more fun to cover. But he was able to put aside his fanhood or the sake of the team for what's important in this moment. And also the Final Four, being involved in those for 40 years with UofL statisticians because of, you know, his work. Like, again, the on-pouring love that we saw from guys like Jeff Goodman, John Fanta, you name it, national guys that didn't necessarily interact with Louisville on a day-to-day basis, but they interacted with them regularly because we were a powerhouse for a long time. We're like Fanta with the St. John's with the Fox connection there. Mm-hmm. Like, it, the outpouring of love, like, very few people have no detractors to him, and I have not seen one, not even like a troll or anyone trying to be funny, not one person say anything negative about Kenny Klein.
0: There's nothing negative to say. And those stories that you've heard about the late nights in the media room, like, for me, as a guy that was just starting out and somebody, even fast forward a little bit, I had started writing for back when LSL, when we had the website, I had started writing articles for the website and was kind of co-hosting part-time, would fill in and that kind of thing. But I always wanted to make sure that after the game, my story was out there. Like, as soon as it was over with, my story was done. I didn't want to wait till the next day. I didn't want to, you know, I just had this drive that, you know, I'm new and I got to get my voice out there and I got to get my name out there and I got to put my article out and all of that stuff. So there were many nights where I was one of the last ones to leave, and Kenny's in the corner doing his thing. Never rushed you out. Always, you know, brought the beers around and you crack your beer and start your story and start writing your article and uploading your video and doing all of that stuff. And it was really cool. And I will always look back on those moments and those memories and stuff. And it was just a really cool time because for me, you know, getting to experience these things that I had always wanted to do and getting to do it and having somebody that made you feel like, even though I felt like I didn't have a clue what the hell I was doing and I was just kind of making it up on the fly, it always felt like I belonged. And that was really cool. And I will always, always, always remember that.
2: Yeah, you and I go back to Matt last week on the drive saying, like he hasn't been around here that long covering Louisville athletics. Like, he grew up here as a fan.
0: Yeah.
2: But, like, relatively compared to other guys, like you mentioned Kent Spencer.
0: Yeah.
2: Crawford's been on here. Rick Bozich before. Bozich, yeah. Retired. Like, those guys have been in the media circles for decades. And you bringing up that you were at one point just a blogger.
0: Yeah.
2: Just with a, you know, camera wanted to follow a dream and he didn't really care. It didn't matter.
0: Yeah. Oh, there were several times where McGavick and I are looking at each other like, okay, there's me, you, Bozich, Crawford, and like all these other guys. And it's like, okay, who are the two that don't freaking belong here? Like, it's us two.
2: Oh,
0: like,
2: boy.
0: Like, what are we doing here?
2: And
0: yeah,
2: now,
0: several times.
2: Now you're a veteran and you.
0: I don't know about that.
2: You've been doing it long enough.
0: Yeah.
2: I'm not going to do it with the kids. Same, like, you have unk status now. I'm not doing that.
0: 100%.
2: But, I mean, obviously, the first time you ask a question at press conference, you're nervous as hell. But now, you've done it. Like, I know at least with football, you ask like at least once as you try to ask a question.
0: Oh, it is like it's vomit inducing the first time. Like, and Kenny always made sure if you had a question, he would make sure you got the mic. And if for whatever reason you didn't get the mic, Kenny would come up to you and ask you what your question was, and he would go ask it for you. And then come back and give you whatever coach said.
2: That's awesome. I never had heard that.
0: Yes.
2: Especially like some like NCAA regulated events, you only have a finite amount of time. Whereas if you're at home, I think you can kind of dictate how long you want to have the availability there. But yeah, like it's always amazing the guys that have no problem asking questions. I get it. It can be nerve-wracking. And obviously you have multiple coaches. Not every coach is easy to answer. Some of them don't want to tell you anything. Some tell
0: Chris
2: you every,
0: Mack.
2: Yeah, Chris Mack. I mean, even Jeff Brohm, who we love, like, he doesn't tell you much in a press conference. He keeps things close, which, again, I'm fine with coaches for the most part doing that. It's how they want to operate. But, yeah, and you have some coaches like Bobby who wants to get short with people. Like, yeah, it can be very intimidating.
0: Yeah.
2: But most coaches, I think, understand that you guys have a job, I have a job to do, and it's a transactional thing. And it's like, I have a responsibility to you guys. And Kenny was the best at meeting the worlds together.
0: Mm-hmm. The most difficult coach to ask a question to was Chris Mack. He was the most difficult one to get an

0: Like, we didn't do a good job.
1: It was so...
0: I own it. But he also owned it, which
1: he
0: is,
1: did.
0: Yeah.
1: But he walked in the room.
0: Oh, he scored.
1: Hey, USA! USA! USA at the 44-minute mark.
0: Don't know who it was, but...
1: The U.S. scores. So it's 1-0, right?
0: Yep.
1: Soccer fans.
0: That's how soccer does it. Let's see 1-0. This set
1: Let's
0: piece.
1: Look at this.
0: I believe it's at the proper chronology.
1: All right.
0: Okay.
1: Oh, he kicked it.
0: Oh. Oh, he kind of stole in the box.
1: Oh! All right. Get that.
0: Hell yeah. Take that, Bosnia and Herzegovina.
1: Takes... There you go.
0: Let's go.
1: Look at that. It takes two countries to play... to play against the United States, baby.
0: It's Balogun who's been in form this whole World Cup.
1: Yeah.
0: His story is amazing. You know, Nigerian parents that were on vacation here in the U.S. His mom's too pregnant to travel, so he's born in the U.S. Now he's leading this country.
1: That's pretty cool.
0: Yeah.
1: I did not know that story. That is pretty cool. Oh, and he does the LeBron celebration. Look at that. LeBron.
0: Oh,
1: even...
0: and now we got people
1: now
0: just
1: we
0: laying
1: have
0: on
1: carnage.
0: The ground.
1: Look.
0: Oh.
1: Does the ref have goggles on? What is going on here?
0: I know there's a ref cam that they show on the broadcast.
1: Okay, no.
0: So that
1: looks
0: like,
1: looks
0: kind of like a GoPro technology.
1: Okay. All right.
0: I don't remember. I know we're talking about
2: it. They have like a ref POV cam?
0: Yeah, they do.
2: Like, I've never seen that. That's fantastic.
0: Yeah, no, you watch the World Cup, they'll show an angle that says like the ref cam. It's pretty crazy some of the times.
1: Oh, we got to add 5 minutes.
0: 5 minutes of stoppage time. Probably more because this guy just won't get up, even though he's an American. Just laying down there.
1: Come on.
2: Even though he's an American.
1: Even though, as if for some reason he's not allowed to lay down on the ground.
2: Well, as you know, America is exceptional.
0: Yeah.
1: So if the United States wins this one, if the score holds, and it's soccer, so it might... if the score holds, then
0: the
1: U.S.
0: will
1: play.
0: Dude.
1: There we go.
0: Yeah.
1: God, that'll make you nauseous. Oh. Can you imagine watching a whole game like that?
0: Oh.
1: That's like watching those old Raycom games or the old ACC Network games where it was just one wide-angle view of the court.
0: Oh, I don't miss
1: and
0: Raycom.
1: And no other camera. So if the U.S. wins, they do play Belgium. Do we know when that game will be?
0: That will be this upcoming Monday, the 6th, okay. I believe is the date. And that game will be played in Seattle.
1: Okay.
0: We're in the NFC West track.
2: Where
0: we got,
2: are they playing right now?
0: This
2: are
0: is in Santa Clara.
1: Santa Clara.
0: Yeah, where the 49ers play Levi's. So I know they played with the Rams stadium. They played in Seattle for one of the games in the group stage. I don't think Arizona's a host, so I don't think they make that NFC West track.
1: Not going to make the NFC West.
0: They can't complete all four, but they got three of them at least.
1: Can't collect all four. Just get three.
0: Sorry to track like Kenny Klein stories, but
1: no, that's all right. Like, we could sit around and tell Kenny Klein stories all the time. Okay. So I touched on this story a little bit last week. So attorneys in Ohio filed a case for several players seeking an additional year of eligibility after the passage of the age-based eligibility standard. So Ross Dellinger posted an update to the story about 4 hours ago. He said, at an injunction hearing today in Ohio against the NCAA over eligibility, Richard Pitino revealed under oath that Xavier will have a $14 million roster this coming season. It was reported that the school had just a $5.5 million roster last year, so it tripled. That's insane. At a place like Xavier,
0: who has no football program,
1: you're paying your basketball roster $14 million after paying them $5.5 million a year ago.
2: Did it say whether that was from like loans or donors?
0: I mean,
1: it doesn't say,
0: donors.
1: But I gotta imagine it's gotta be some of both.
0: I mean,
1: right?
0: But also last year was Richard's first year at Xavier. This is year two. You have. I can't remember how they did in this regular season. I don't
1: remember either.
0: I don't remember them being in the NCAA tournament. But, like, nonetheless, he had – maybe you have people that bought into the program now, and you're seeing that, okay, I believe in this coach. I'll come off more money for him. You get more donors in the fold there. So I can't say I'm surprised that's true, but I'm sure you go to other comparable Big East programs, and you'll hear similar stories to that.
1: Also, Xavier.

0: spent $14 million on their roster, and the team up the road had a hard time giving money away.
1: That's because look at the coach there. They don't trust the guy who loves Hamilton.
0: Hey, listen. There's nothing wrong with Hamilton.
1: Xavier was also 15-18, 6-14 in conference, tied for 10th. The only team.
0: So you're 15-18 last season?
1: Yeah, the only team.
0: And you triple your.
1: The only
0: budget?
1: Team worse than them? I mean, if you go by like win percentage, like Marquette was worse, but they had one more conference win. Xavier and Georgetown won six Big East games, excuse me. Okay, so I retract everything I said, but if you believe in Richard, then I can see why you would up the budget. But last year,
0: but dude,
1: based on what I just looked at, on the surface, does not bode that much confidence.
0: I can't. That's crazy to me. That is insane to me. I cannot believe that at a place like Xavier.
1: Yeah, I can believe that at a place like Nova or even Marquette, who, you know, congratulations, got Sonata Furu, who seemed like he was dissing Louisville last week for whatever reason.
2: Apparently, he hated Louisville.
0: I did not see this.
1: I forget the exact wording. We talked about it on the drive sometime last week, but it was basically, essentially, he didn't feel like his role was what he wanted by the end of the year. It was like, I think I can have the role I want at Marquette. It's like, buddy, we had a glaring weakness at center.
0: So they told you you didn't have to rebound at Marquette? I'm assuming.
1: Maybe.
0: Probably.
1: You don't have to dunk either.
0: You don't have to dunk.
2: I think he didn't really. I from what I heard, I think he kind of also just didn't like the city. Like, I think he just didn't. I think he didn't mesh
0: fair
2: with
0: enough.
2: The school. I don't. Yeah. I think he didn't maybe mesh with the coach. I think he didn't mesh with just like the community here. Like, I just. I almost feel bad for the guy. Like, I feel like it kind of just wasn't a good fit for him. And
0: it feels like it, yeah.
2: It showed in his game.
1: I mean, you got benched for Zugris by the end of the season. And again, I'm not, if whatever reason you want to transfer, like, I'm fine with it. But there was like a quote that that Mark gave us last week that, again, to me just seemed unnecessary. Like, again, you're in a different place, we're in a different position. You know, best of luck to you. I don't harbor any ill will towards him, but yeah, we didn't get the most out of him that we were expecting. But again, I'm not going to root against Frew here at Marquette. But I could see if, like, Marquette, who also no football program, if their budget tripled because Shaka Smart's been there, and also he might be in a make or break situation with Marquette. Who knows?
0: LSU transfer Mike, is it Nwoko? That's the highest paid player on Xavier's roster this season.
1: Okay. I don't have much hype for the Musketeers. Do we score or are we offsides? Because I don't know the rules.
0: Yeah, we're probably the two worst people to be giving live updates here.
1: The ball was in the net, but I think the guy was offside. Oh, no, that ball was over the net.
2: Ball was not.
1: I thought it was in the net. That angle, again, the bad view from me. That's why we're glasses.
2: True. You are looking fully. TV's fully behind you.
1: Is the TV in front of me that has the game on?
2: I didn't see that one.
0: That's all right. It goes back to the whole paying attention thing from hour one.
2: Guys, there's nothing else I'm doing back here.
1: Should the guys read a book at halftime to beat Bosnia?
2: I think they should.
0: I think there's
2: a lot to learn about the Balkans.
0: They're doing
1: just
0: fine.
1: I was going to say, read John Wooden's Pyramid of Success.
2: Maybe
1: okay.
2: if anybody bothered to figure out why the country has two names.
1: I think it goes back to the ending of the country of Yugoslavia.
2: It does. Well,
0: I can't allow the show to end this way tonight. I can't. I cannot.
1: You don't want a history lesson?
2: Well, it's a lot more complicated than that, Spencer, if you'd like to know.
0: I would be doing malpractice here.
2: That has a lot to do with Croatia, as a matter of fact.
0: Jeez. On that note, that's going to do it for us here on the program. If you missed any of the show, we will have this thing podcasted later on this evening. Lots of discussion on conference realignment in hour number one. Ethan joined us this hour, so big thanks to him. We will be back in the saddle next week, he and I, here for LSL on a Wednesday night when he is back from vacation. Big thanks to Spencer Brown for hanging out with me. Thank you, Leo, for producing this effort this evening. And thank you guys for listening. All your calls, all your texts, all that fun stuff. This has been Louisville Sports Live, the city's longest running all U of L sports talk show, right here on 93.9 The Ville. Until next time, hang the banners, restore the records,
1: and go cards.
0: There you go.

0: 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When it's Louisville basketball, we're always talking about it.
1: That's why I've never fell into the trap of people are like, oh, I bet you're going to go crazy because this video came out. Yeah, you're dang right I'm going to. Like, yeah, a video of them playing. I'll decide whether this team's going to win the national championship or be an NIT team on a 30-second practice video.
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0: 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Crazy show so far. In case you missed it and you're just joining us, blockbuster, brain-busting trade in the NBA that went down at about 6:15 p.m. Eastern, right in the middle of our first segment. The Boston Celtics are trading 2024 Finals MVP, five-time All-Star Jaylen Brown to the Philadelphia 76ers, and all they're getting back is 36-year-old Paul George, two first-round picks, and two second-round picks. It is a shocking trade, and it's one that makes zero sense. I think Brad Stevens is I think he's high off his ass. To say what I'm really feeling here, Kate, about this trade, this does not make any sense. We've been trying to make sense of it all shows so far. There's really not much rationale behind it for the Boston Celtics, and the Philadelphia 76ers are now a real legit contender in the Eastern Conference. Jaylen Brown joining up with Tyrese Maxey, Joel Embiid, and VJ Edgecombe. We've also talked about the Lakers. They made some big moves today. They traded for Walker Kessler from the Jazz, finally got themselves a great rim protector, shot blocker, and lob threat. And then they signed him for a four-year, $130 million extension. They also brought in Quentin Grimes, Sandro Mamukelashvili, and Colin Sexton. And so we debated to start the show before the Jaylen Brown news, are the Lakers now better with LeBron moving on and the moves they made today? Also, Team USA is up 1-0 at the half against Bosnia, so you want to get in on any of that. The talk and text line is 310-840-4910. That's 310-840-4910. Kate, we've had almost 3 hours to think about it here. And, you know, I keep seeing from a lot of folks that apparently the Giannis trade had a good shot of happening if the Celtics included Hugo Gonzalez. And that was where the Celtics said, no thanks, because the Celtics refused to include Hugo Gonzalez to get Giannis. And Hugo Gonzalez, again, he's only 20 years old. He could end up being a really great player. But in his rookie season, the 20-year-old from Spain averaged 4 points per game, under 3.5 rebounds, a half of an assist. He did shoot 48% from the field and 36% from deep, but he averaged 4 points per game. You are refusing to give up that player to get Giannis, and instead your pivot is to trade Jaylen Brown to the Sixers and get back Paul George and two first-round picks? Like, what are we talking about, Kate?
1: I hope Hugo Gonzalez gets some solid playing time this year. Averaged 14, yeah, just over 14 minutes last year. If he is not on the floor for 25 minutes a game, what are we doing? Like, if you were too, if you didn't want to give him up in the Giannis trade, this kid better be playing a major role in your organization going forward. Because And it's all hindsight. Now you know, okay, this is what you got back for Jaylen Brown, and it's not anything near what Giannis would have returned you. But if Hugo Gonzalez is what held them up for the Giannis trade, then I hope he turns out to be just this absolute superstar, dynamic player. Because if not, the Celtics are going to look back and say, what in the world were we doing? Not a good look if Hugo Gonzalez ends up being out of the league or a rotational player in the next couple of years. And I mean, I don't know what Hugo Gonzalez is going to turn into. I just hope he turns into something because the Celtics essentially passed on Giannis to keep him.
0: Yeah, he better turn into an all-star.
1: Yeah.
0: I don't want, like you said, this year, 25 minutes a game. Yeah, like that's probably fair. 10 points per game at the bare minimum. It, within 3 years, he better be an all-star, and he better be a perennial all-star. Like, he better be, right alongside Jason Tatum, and that's the duo that the Boston Celtics use to be a perennial playoff team every year, because you could have had Giannis and Tatum. And I'm assuming Jaylen Brown would have went to Milwaukee, right? So you could have had Tatum, Giannis, and the rest of the squad. It wouldn't have been Tatum, Giannis, and Jaylen Brown. You could have had Tatum and Giannis, and you didn't want to include 20-year-old Hugo Gonzalez. And so now you got Paul George and two first-round picks from the Sixers, which might not even be that good because the Sixers look like a pretty damn good team now. No, Hugo Gonzalez better be an all-star. By the way, I like Underdog NBA. I feel like they're a very reliable account on Twitter, especially if you like fantasy. They've got the lineups always, the injuries, like news, like they're always right on top of it. I don't know. I can't decipher how good Underdog NBA has been on rumors, although they normally just aggregate stuff. But according to Tony Jones, who covers the Sixers and the NBA for The Athletic, and so that should be a very reputable source. And now I'm at his page, and the Athletic NBA has reposted it 14 minutes ago. Or they've tweeted it out 14 minutes ago. The Philadelphia 76ers have expressed interest in acquiring LeBron James, a source tells Tony Jones, and at T. Jones on the NBA. So if you thought the Sixers might be good after this Jaylen Brown trade, can you imagine? And I don't know if they're able to use the non-taxpayer mid-level exception on LeBron James, $15 million. But whatever space they got left before they get to the second apron, if they can acquire LeBron, and you've got Jaylen Brown, LeBron James, Tyrese Maxey, VJ Edgecombe, and Joel Embiid, that's the best team in the Eastern Conference. And that team can win a championship this year. And again, Kate, you know I'm not BSing and I'm not being hyperbolic because I'm a diehard Knicks fan, and it would break me. As much joy as I got from a Knicks championship this year, joy to last me a lifetime, there would be more pain and torture than if a year later the Sixers win a title with LeBron and Jaylen Brown. It would be worse. It would undo the Knicks championship for me, honestly. A year later, the Sixers win a title with LeBron and Jaylen Brown. It would be worse. It would undo the Knicks championship for me, honestly.
1: Undo it. That's too bad. Right, you can't.
0: It wouldn't
1: you
0: undo.
1: You can't
0: it.
1: Undo it. But I get what you're saying, and I don't think. I mean, the Sixers have not been a team whose name has been thrown around in the LeBron James sweepstake, but up until now, Jaylen Brown wasn't on the 76ers. Can you golf in Philly in the winter? No. The answer to that, no. But I'm sure they have some great courses, you know, in the fall and the spring. That opens up a whole nother option, I think, for LeBron. It felt like it was between the Warriors and the Cavs, and that's just based on all the reporting from the people that cover the league and speculation and all of that. But I mean, if LeBron wants another championship, and who wouldn't, right? Like, we can't necessarily blame LeBron for wanting to go somewhere to win a championship. That's the goal of playing sports. If that's what he's looking for in his final season, I think

0: Philly might be a decent destination for that to happen. Again, also, I mean, as we always say, like, assuming Embiid stays healthy, but even if Embiid can't stay healthy throughout the entire season, LeBron James, Jaylen Brown, Tyrese Maxey, and Edgecombe, like, that's a pretty solid four right there. I don't know. I'm with you. I don't know the logistics of it all and what the Sixers, you know, their books are like. But if they can make that happen, I think they have to go for it.
1: I wonder on the flip side, Kate, is there any shot that the Celtics are going to try to go after LeBron? There's no shot. There's no chance.
0: Why do you say no chance?
1: Okay, why would they? Why would he ever go to Boston? That's maybe why. Maybe it's not why wouldn't they? Why wouldn't the Celtics go after LeBron? Why would LeBron ever go to Boston? Especially after this trade. He likes Jaylen Brown. I don't know how LeBron, what his personal friendship level is with either Paul George or Jason Tatum. He's not going to Boston. He's got a better chance of winning going to Philly. There's no chance he's going to Boston.
0: Oh, he'd have a significantly better chance winning going to Philly than to Boston next season. Boston is, especially with, I guess Mitchell Robinson, your boy, is now a Boston Celtic.
1: Yeah, that's true.
0: But it's Tatum, it's Derek White, it's Pritchard, it's Mitchell Robinson. Who am I missing?
1: Sorry, I wasn't paying Sam attention. Hauser? I was looking at a tweet that is definitely Centel.
0: My point being Tatum. That Boston is not a championship team right now. In my opinion.
1: Like, yeah. Tatum, it's
0: Derek White.
1: It's Tatum, Derek White, Paul George, Sam Hauser. Tatum, Derek White, Sam Hauser, Peyton Pritchard, Paul George, Mitchell Robinson, Hugo Gonzalez, the great Hugo Gonzalez, Luka Garza, Baylor Shireman, Namia Shikita. Like, yeah, that's every sense of the definition, unless there is another move coming. But we debated that, like, are they redirecting Paul George? It does not matter, because the return that you got for Jaylen Brown is a disgrace. It's a disgrace.
0: Yes. Bottom line, yes, it's a disgrace. It's an even bigger disgrace when you could have had Giannis. And what the Bucks got back for Giannis, and what Walker Kessler went for today, and what Desmond Bane went for a couple of years ago, and Mikal Bridges, Kawhi Leonard. How old is Kawhi Leonard right now? 35?
1: Yep.
0: Like, Kawhi Leonard went for more, and Kawhi Leonard may not even be able to play, with this aspiration stuff going on. I mean, I think he will. I think, if anything, just the Clippers will be punished, and I'm sure the Raptors did their due diligence with the league office before for Kawhi. But the point being that Kawhi Leonard, at age 35, with his injury history, went for more than Jaylen Brown.
1: Yeah. 310-840-4910. All right, second half has started, Kate. Now it's can the USA... I didn't think they would score in the first half. They got a late goal in the first half. And they got the lead. Part of me deep down thought that maybe Bosnia would score first and the USA would have to come back. Just like we saw England have to do, like we saw Belgium have to do. We got to talk about that game, by the way. But USA's got the goal first. So, like, you always feel like you're the favorite. You got the goal lead. Sure, Bosnia could come back and tie it. And it feels like at worst right now, USA would be heading to overtime. But they're ahead, and they're at home, and they played pretty well. So I feel a lot more confident than I did before the game. And you were the one that said 2-0, so I think that's very much possible here. I said 1-1, going to extra time. You said 2-0, and I'd say it's probably more likely that it would go 2-0 because Bosnia they're not known for their offense, and now they're going to have to find an equalizing goal.
0: And, I mean, they're known more so for their defense. And, I mean, it kind of The analogy that I give myself just to understand strategy in soccer a little bit better is like, in the NFL, teams who want to lean on the run, slow the game down, muck it up, all of that stuff. It feels like that's kind of how Bosnia plays in terms of their defense and wanting to slow the game down a little bit, limit the number of opportunities that the U.S. has. Well, the U.S. already scored once. So that kind of, I mean, as we get deeper into the game too, that strategy kind of has to go out of the way because they need to counter and get on the board themselves. So, I think that the U.S. already being up 1-0, like, puts pressure on Bosnia more so than it would to a offensive, you know, a primarily offensive team that's attacking a ton versus a team like Bosnia that wants to sit back and rely on their defense.
1: Yeah, I agree. I agree 100%. So, again, USA is in a great spot right now, up 1-0, 49th minute, second half just underway. So, Kate, we have a couple minutes here. Why don't we talk about that Belgium game? Because we talked about England and the DR Congo. That Belgium game was still going on when our show started, and it was lunacy. I mean, I put in our show rundown all the negatives about Belgium. They were down 2-0. You know, barring a miracle comeback, is this a no-show? The end of the line for one of the great midfielders of all time, Kevin De Bruyne. And instead, they're down 2-0 in the 85th minute. They score. Then they score again 5 minutes later to tie the game. And then they win it on a penalty that was awarded basically in the final minute of extra time. In the 120th minute, you had the two sides basically fighting one another. Then Senegal was wasting time. The penalty doesn't end up getting taken for another 5 minutes, but Belgium makes it. And so they come back from 2-0 down with about 6-7 minutes to go, and they win the game in extra time. And Senegal, I mean, this is a collapse. And out of all the thrilling finishes we've seen so far at the World Cup, we get another one. It's like and maybe that's the other reason why I'm still a little bit nervous, because it feels like, Kate, every single game, maybe with the exception of Mexico and France, every single game in the knockout stages has had a late tying goal or it's had some kind of chaotic drama. And we got another, the latest installment of this in that Belgium win. What, I mean, incredible comeback. And I got to give Senegal credit. They were the better team for 95% of the game. And then they slipped up for 5 minutes and that was it.
0: I mean, you wrote in the rundown, yes, barring a miracle comeback. That kind of was a miracle comeback. Like, you score 3 goals to win in the final, I mean, with the penalty in the final moments of the game. That's kind of miracle-esque in the World Cup. I thought Senegal was a significantly better team than Belgium, and Belgium is very lucky to be moving on, which now the U.S. will play, knock on wood, if the U.S. moves on here, where had the U.S. had Senegal in the next round, that path for the United States might have been a little bit easier into the, what would that be, the quarterfinals?
1: Yeah. Yeah, and I think you're right, and I am not a Belgium defender, but, like, you know, a lot of people said, oh, this team is fraudulent, they're frauds, like, they have no business being here, should be on the group stage, like, okay, yeah, like, they have underperformed, and, you know, Belgium basically had their golden age at the World Cup 4 years ago, and they didn't even make it out of the group stage in that one either. If I'm not mistaken, yeah, I'm looking back. Yeah, they lost. They beat Canada, then they lost to Morocco, and they tied Croatia 0-0, and they got knocked out in the group stage. And that was, like, the greatest Belgium team of all time. And they couldn't even make it out of the group stage. So now 4 years later, it's like, all right, a lot of those guys now were, like, they were, like, 30 to 32 years old. That was, like, their last chance. Now they've got a younger team. And so I guess expectations shouldn't have been that high, but I don't know. I still thought that they were the better team going into that game against Senegal, but then they were just getting outplayed and outclassed. And so for them to come back and win that thing at the death, I still think, yeah, Senegal was probably a better matchup. They were a faster team. They were faster than Belgium. Belgium is more X's and O's, tactical, you know, good passing team, good at whipping in crosses, but they just struggled to put the ball in the back of net until the last 5 minutes of the game. So I agree. I think the better matchup probably is Belgium. But, you know, my one friend who was all excited when they were down 2-0 and they came back and he goes, damn, I wish we would have played Belgium. I was like, first of all, let's make sure the U.S. can beat Bosnia tonight. Second of all, be careful what you wish for after Belgium ended up coming back. So, yeah, if USA holds on and wins, they will play Belgium in the round of 16. And that should be a good one. USA will probably be a slight favorite in that game.
0: I just wonder, both with Belgium and England, what this next game looks like for them. Because, like, are they vulnerable in this tournament? Are they underperforming? Does that carry on with them to the next round? Is this a wake-up call for both of those teams having to win late in the game, where they come out and look like completely different teams in this round of 16? Like, those are the questions that I have for those two teams who... Because Belgium was favored over Senegal going into that game. Am I wrong on that? Like, Belgium was the team that should have advanced.
1: They were like minus 175. They weren't a huge favorite. They were definitely the favorite, though.
0: But still, so I wonder if this is enough of a wake up call for those two teams, or if they are just underperforming to the market's expectations of them so far.
1: I think for Belgium, it was definitely underperforming according to the expectations. For England, I think it was more so of a wake-up call, and I think that their starting lineup needs to be much different for the next round against Mexico. I honestly, though, Kate, I was kind of hoping that England was going to win convincingly, because then they probably would have been a bigger favorite against Mexico, and I think Mexico wins. So then I was honestly hoping that Mexico was like a...
0: You could bet Mexico.
1: decently sized underdog, get more value on it. But now it's, you know, England's minus 150 to advance. Mexico's plus 120. So it's England is a very slight favorite in that game. But either way, I still think I don't think they're going into Mexico and winning that game. And I'll hold my hat on that stat that Mexico has not lost at the Azteca in 13 years. 310-840-4910. Phone number to join the show. We'll get more of your Jaylen Brown trade phone calls and texts when we come back. 310-840-4910. Get you an update on Team USA. They're up 1-0 right now in the 55th minute against Bosnia. I'm Pat Boyle. She's Kate Constable. This is BetMGM Tonight right here on Westwood One Sports.
2: 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GMs are trading players while we're dealing the insight and answers you want to know. Which teams are setting themselves to pop off next season and which could die out quicker than a cheap firecracker? 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
1: Welcome on back, BetMGM Tonight, Westwood One Sports. I'm Pat Boyle, she's Kate Constable. The phone number to join the show is 310-840-4910. Again, that's 310-840-4910. You can call, you can text. I saw another good tweet, by the way, Kate, as we are, I want more. I feel like there needs to be more coming through the way here. With this Jaylen Brown trade going to the Sixers for Paul George and two first-round picks. By the way, there is a lot of people pretending like the Celtics got better with this trade. I can't believe it. I'm astounded. I told you there would be contrarians, Kate.
2: Who?
1: I mean, I don't want to give them any attention, but...
2: Just people on Twitter?
1: Well, one of them is... One of them is a young kid that works at WFAN, and he covers the Knicks, and he does a good job, and he knows ball, and his name's Chris Persianen, and he's tweeted a couple of times, like, oh, the Celtics got better. The Celtics are better today. Now, again, he used the Mitchell Robinson signing as reasoning for it, but basically saying that the Celtics are better for trading Jaylen Brown, and There's just no shot. There's no shot. And I got, you know, the analytics, one analytics nerd. Oh, if you look at his, their plus minus box, you know, when Jaylen Brown is on and off the floor and he's a volume shooter and his true free field goal percentage reflect, like, shut up. Shut up. So I hate when all the nerds get involved when it comes down to the MVP and the races when they're very close. But then you get all these analytics nerds to explain why Jokic is the MVP or why so-and-so is the MVP. It's like, shut up. So you got some of those people in the mix as well.
2: Here's something that I know we're going to talk a little tennis here, Pat, but here's something we could talk about later on, a poll that I just saw. Who's better, Tyrese Maxey or Jaylen Brown? Is it by far Jaylen Brown or is it –
1: Yes.
2: Is it 60-40 or is it
1: 70-30? I would say it's 60-40.
2: Okay.
1: By the way, so, sorry, did you want to continue with that?
2: No, that's all. 60-40,
1: sorry, I'm a little distracted because USA just got a red card.
2: Uh-oh.
1: Fo Balogun, the goal scorer, the striker, gets a red card for... I mean, there was a ball that was... It was a long ball sent over. I only saw the replay. I saw the back end of the replay. It bounced over, and there was a Bosnia player that had positioning for it, and Balogun, who scored the goal, tries to go and get his foot in between the Bosnia player's legs, and instead, his cleat his foot lands on the back of his leg, and then as they continue running, his foot kind of comes down on the back of his ankle. And they did a VAR review and everything. It wasn't like the referee made the call. A video assistant referee suggested that they go take a look at it and suggested a red card. And so Fo Balogun has just been given a red. Not only is he out for the rest of this game and the USA has to play with 10 players, he is going to be out for the next round if USA is able to hold on and win. This is a massive loss for the next round. But on top of that, USA is down to 10 men. And they're up 1-0 in the 66th minute. But Bosnia now has a man advantage. And the playing field has just been leveled. And this is like the worst thing that could have happened. And Bosnia gets a shot on goal immediately, but it's right at the goalie Freeze, who makes the save. This is worst case scenario. And if you were feeling confident, you shouldn't anymore. Because now this is going to be a sweat of epic proportion for the final 30 minutes just to hold on and win this game 1-0. Because I can say with nearly a guarantee, as somebody that played soccer, somebody that watches soccer, there is a 99% chance USA is not scoring again. So it's can they keep Bosnia from scoring? and you're down to 10 men for 30 minutes. That's not easy.
2: And Bosnia's already had a chance on goal.
1: Yeah,
2: that's certainly worst case. I mean, terrible for any player in the U.S. to get a red card and be out the next round and for them to be playing one down, but for it to be that player of all players who has only have three of our – what do we have now, seven?
1: I know he scored two against Paraguay. I forget off the top of my head if he scored against Australia or Turkey.
2: I don't believe – but, like, for our lead goal scorer to be out now?
1: Yeah, Lohan, let me double check. So Australia was an own goal, and then Freeman and Paraguay, Balogun had two. So actually, let me see. Did he score against Turkey? He did not. So yeah, three goals, leading goal scorer, out for the rest of the game. USA down to 10 men. No matter, like, this goes to – if Bosnia comes back and ties this, they just had another shot on goal, a weak one, but another shot on goal. Even if Bosnia comes back and ties this and it goes to extra time, you don't get the man back. You're down to 10 men for the rest of the game. He can't take a penalty if it were to go to a penalty shootout. And even if USA holds on and wins and gets to the next round to play Belgium, he's out, automatic suspension for that game as well. Terrible.
2: Wow. But
1: borderline brutal, just borderline brutal call, but soccer has made such a big, you know, emphasis on the studs of the cleats coming down on a player's ankle, you know, the back of a player's ankle. And so I guess by the letter of the law, then that's probably what they were saying, that it probably should be a red card. But, you know, in the circumstances and in the context of the moment, that is a brutal time to give somebody a red card.
2: What, I didn't see this, and I haven't even seen a replay of it yet, but was it intentional, or even if it's accidental, they still will give you a red card and it doesn't matter? It's just,
1: yeah,
2: it is what it is.
1: It doesn't necessarily have to be intentional. If it's just a severely mistimed tackle and it studs on the guy's ankle or on the back of his ankle, then yeah, you're going to get a red card. They're just showing it right now. So he landed.
2: All right, I'm like, it's just seconds behind you. So I'm going to keep watching.
1: Yeah, you'll see it. They just called for the hydration break. So you got the little mini 3-minute timeout here, and they show the replay of the goal first, I think, and then they show the replay of the challenge of the tackle. And it's definitely not intentional. It was just mistimed. But it was, you know, it's like a ball that was bouncing towards them. I mean, look, it was a bad tackle. It was a bad tackle. I think that's just tough. That's just cruel to get a red card like that when that's clearly not intentional.
2: Yeah. I think these next, I mean, I know we've already played a couple minutes since that red card was given out, but these next 5-10 minutes are going to be crucial in terms of how the U.S. responds to this. I mean, you're already down one man, but I mean, there's no hanging your head at all here.
1: No, I mean, look, they gotta finish out the game. They gotta finish out this game because you're down to 10 men for the next 30 minutes. And if Bosnia scores and ties it up, you're playing down to 10 men for an hour because then you have 30 minutes of extra time. So you're going to end up, if Bosnia ties this and sends it to extra time, you're going to end up playing half the game with a man down. I mean, you can't afford that scenario. You have to hold this out. And part of me thinks maybe they will actually continue to play, not attacking, like they're not going to risk getting caught out on a counterattack, but like you got to get a second goal. I think maybe the wrong strategy would be to try to just go into a defensive shell and play not to lose. Even though you're down a man, maybe they still can score another goal. Maybe you get a penalty. Maybe you get something, a corner or a free kick that you could score off of. But I'm hoping in the moment it would be very easy to say, all right, let's park the bus. Let's play not to lose. Let's play in a shell and let's just put everybody on our defensive side and try to keep Bosnia from scoring. It's easy to do that in the moment, but hopefully USA continues to remain as, you know, smartly aggressive and get that second goal, because then it probably would be over.
2: if the U.S. loses because of this, I mean, to have the type of team that they have this year, or this, yeah, this World Cup, to have played how they have through those first two games, the Turkey game, obviously, I mean, that didn't matter much. And then to be up in the first round of the knockout stage, be favored in it, and then have something like this happen and lose, that would be a brutal way to go out.
1: Yes, it would. 310-840-4910. That's the phone number to join the show. You can call, you can text. USA is down to 10 men. Fo Balogun, the goal scorer, sent off with a red card. 1-0 USA, 72nd minute. We'll have an update for you when we come back, and we'll also talk a little tennis. Wimbledon's heating up. Kate, you know I love me some tennis, so we had a pretty eventful day. No, no gigantic upsets like we did yesterday, but we nearly had one to our girl Coco Gauff. We'll talk about it when we come back. 310-840-4910. I'm Pat Boyle. She's Kate Constable. The phone number, I already gave out the phone number. This is BetMGM Tonight here on Westwood One Sports.
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0: Pulisic has a goal, but he's ruled offsides. And let's see, is this going to get overturned? No. No, Pulisic was absolutely offsides. I think the only thing you can maybe make the argument is that the ball never, it doesn't matter.
1: No, he is way offside on that one.
0: It was an attempted shot that got blocked, and when the shot was attempted by the other player on USA, he was off by like 3 feet. So yeah, he then gets he scoops home the rebound, but he was way offsides. Well, that would have basically ended it, even with USA down to 10 men because of a red card to Faux Balogun, who scored the first goal for USA. 2-0 up with only about 12 to 15 minutes to play. That would have been it. But instead, it's the second goal this game that USA has been ruled out for offsides. They still lead 1-0. It's now in the 80th minute. Bosnia's manager just got a yellow card. He's going nuts on the, on the touchline, on the sidelines. Because he picked up the ball, and he's trying to give instructions to his team, and I think they gave him a yellow, or he's yelling at the ref. And so they gave him a yellow card. You can't yell at the ref like that.
1: Can you pick up the ball like that?
0: I was trying to, I didn't see a right away when it happened. If it was Bosnia's throw-in, then yeah, your manager could pick it up.
1: Oh, okay.
0: Because,
1: yeah.
0: But if it was USA's throw-in and he picks it up, you could, you know, you could say that he's wasting time, delay a game.
1: Yeah.
0: But this game's getting, I don't know if it's getting spicy. Chippy as much as it is Bosnia is just kind of melting down right now. USA went down to 10 men about, I don't know what, 12, 13 minutes ago. And Bosnia has not been able to score yet. And they still got 15 minutes. They got to stay composed. I mean, if you're a USA fan like we are, then you want them to melt down. But, it feels like they're melting down right now. Like they're very frustrated. And you got
1: to. Well, the pressure is on them despite us only having 10 players. I mean, time is ticking away and they need to generate more opportunities. Sooner rather than later, that would be a case for, well, it shouldn't be a case for melting down, but as pressure mounts, you know, sometimes that happens.
0: You got a critical free kick here right outside the 18-yard box for USA. This is a dangerous proposition, and it looks like either Tillman or Anthony Robinson are going to take it. You score here, and the game is basically over. I would say basically, because Belgium again was down 2-0 and they weren't, you know, Senegal didn't have 10 men and Belgium still came back. So I guess 2-0 with USA having 10 men still would be possible, but it would be highly unlikely considering Bosnia has not been able to score yet. But this is it. This is your chance right here for Team USA to nearly put the game to bed if they can score off of this. And it looks like it's going to be Tillman that takes it. Oh, and he scores! Wow, he drills it right into the back of the net. What a free kick. What a goal. 2-0 USA.
1: Wow.
0: And they can taste the round of 16 now.
1: Wow. What a kick.
0: I mean, he just curled that in right into the side of the net. Off the naked eye, it looked like to me that the Bosnia goalie maybe should have saved it, but... That's a heck of a free kick there. Wow, what a goal.
1: He kind of put that in the perfect spot.
0: Yeah, you need that as the insurance, and you got it. Incredible.
1: And if we thought Bosnia was melting down 2 minutes ago, they may be melting down for the remainder of this game, trying to do something to get back into it. But no, this is it. I mean, you're right. That's the insurance goal that you needed. But Pat, we can't be so certain because look what happened with, Belgium earlier today and England. Like there's still time left. We can't count the goalie got a hand on it, but.
0: Yeah, that should have been saved. Malik Tillman. Yeah. Malik Tillman in the 82nd minute off the free kick. It should have been saved, but it was still a pretty damn good free kick. And the USA down to 10 men. You needed something to save your bacon. Otherwise, you would have been suffering and sweating for the remainder of the game. And Malik Tillman, they get a free kick, and he just curls.

0: right in. And that should just about do it. Now, again, there's probably going to be, because of that red card and the stoppage that it took for that, I mean, Kate, we're maybe looking at 7 minutes.
1: I was going to say, extra it's time.
0: If I had to make a guess, we're probably going to get 7 minutes of extra time. So there's probably about 14 minutes of real time here to still see this thing out. But how about this? USA's last win versus a European team, December of 2021 against another, then Bosnia and Herzegovina. So trying to beat them again, get through to the round of 16 to play Belgium. And again, guessing there's going to be about 7 minutes of real time, of extra time. So you got about 13 minutes, in my opinion, to go here in this one. But wow, that is a hell of a goal. And Kate, we wondered if Team USA could handle the pressure, could handle the expectations, playing at home, being priced as a massive favorite. And I don't care what players and coaches tell you. Oh, they don't care about what the sports books say, or they don't pay attention to the outside noise. Like, you've had 5 days, right, to get ready for this game. I guarantee you at one point or another, somebody on the team or somebody, you know, one of the coaches said, wow, like we're basically being priced as massive favorites to win this game. And then that sets in. You could try to ignore it all you want. You can't. These guys are on social media. So the pressure and the expectations of being this big of a favorite to win at home, and there's still a couple of minutes left, but so far they have delivered. And they've delivered in somewhat convincing fashion. It's a hell of a performance.
1: Hell of a performance with a man down, too, in that situation. Pressure's on you. All these players know exactly who's favored in all these games. If anyone tells you they don't look at that stuff, that's BS. Everyone knows. So to go into it with that pressure on as well, and being one of the first U.S. teams in the World Cup in a very long time to be favored in a knockout round game, I think the U.S. has handled that pressure fairly pretty well. I don't think they'd be up 2-0 if they didn't, or they weren't.
0: I would agree. So now it's, you know, again, you want to shut this thing down. Now they're just going to go into a shell here, but you don't want to let one goal squeak in. Number to join the show, 310-840-4910. That's 310-840-4910. Kate, I haven't even given my take yet on Mitchell Robinson.
1: No, you have not.
0: One of the beloved members of the New York Knicks signing with the Boston Celtics.
1: Do you want to give that now, or we only have a minute left? Why don't you give that on the other side, Pat?
0: Well, I was, you know, setting up a little tease there. But we've had such a crazy show with the Jaylen Brown trade news, you know, the moves that the Lakers made earlier today, and then this USA game going on, which has been, you know, for 2-0, if for somebody that doesn't watch it, you might look back and you're like, oh, USA won 2-0. That was a pretty nice routine win. No, this has been anything but. And, so I haven't even gotten to give my thoughts on Mitchell Robinson going to play for the enemy, going and signing with the rivals. But we will do that when we come back, and we'll do it as part of Hot and Cold. Hot or cold. We'll get producer Brandon Combs in the mix. Final hour's coming up next. We'll get you an update. USA should be a mere minutes away from closing out Bosnia when we return. So don't go anywhere. We'll have instant post-game reaction and analysis as well. I'm Pat Boyle. She's Kate Constable. This is BetMGM Tonight, right here on Westwood One Sports.
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0: 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Open phone lines is how we normally do it for the final hour of the show. 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You could call, you could text 310-840-4910. In case you're just joining us, it's been a chaotic show and it in all the right ways for us. Chaos in the NBA. Jaylen Brown traded from the Boston Celtics to the Philadelphia 76ers. Boston gets back 36-year-old Paul George, two first-round picks, two second-round picks. Me and Kate have been racking our brains the entire show trying to figure out how the hell Brad Stevens was able to make this trade, why the Celtics desperately wanted to get rid of Jaylen Brown, why that's the return, and just and why and how. Like, how did nobody else in the league try to offer what the Philadelphia 76ers got away with offering? And how legit are the Sixers now? I think they are the second or third best team in the East. Jaylen Brown, Tyrese Maxey, Joel Embiid. Also, we broke down the Lakers' moves today. They traded for Walker Kessler, got themselves a rim protector and a shot blocker, made three other free agent signings. And then, but lately, we've been locked in on Team USA. Right now, there's 5 minutes to go. USA leads Bosnia 2-0. Bo Balogun scored at the end of the first half. He got sent off for a red card in the first 15 minutes of the second half. And then Malik Tillman said, no problem. I'll just curl in a beautiful free kick goal. That was about 10 minutes ago. And so USA in great shape. They are down to 10 players, but they've only got a couple of minutes left to see off to get to the round of 16 to play Belgium. So we'll get your phone calls and your texts on any of those topics, 310-840-4910. But, Kate, you want to do a little hot or cold here?
1: Let's do it. I'm ready.
0: All right, let's get producer Brandon Combs into the mix. Combs, what's going on, brother?
2: What is going on indeed? Unbelievable stuff tonight. We got trades, we've got soccer, we've got Kate and Pat yelling about stuff. It's been fun.
0: Well, it's mostly me yelling about stuff, which is par for the course. Kate has definitely been way more under control than I have.
2: Yeah. Give that about a year or two. Once the baby gets a little bit older, you'll start doing a lot more yelling, Kate. I promise.
1: The baby's been doing a lot of yelling throughout the show here. You guys can't hear.
2: That's okay, though.
1: The baby's been having herself a time.
2: She is allowed. All right. Are you guys, let's see here. You guys want to go, let's go basketball first. Let's go Sixers win the Eastern Conference. Hot or cold, Kate?
1: I mean, right now that's hot. Right now, they look like a pretty solid team. You know, no, I'm switching my tune. I'm going cold. Joel Embiid, he's the X factor there. Is he going to stay healthy? He never does. Joel Embiid hasn't gotten out of the second round of the playoffs his entire career. I'm going cold on that. Yes, you have Jaylen Brown, but apparently Jaylen Brown isn't worth that much. Apparently Jaylen Brown is not that great. I mean, I don't agree with that, but even, I mean, I've been watching the odds here for championship title and those aren't even shifting. So like the betting market isn't even valuing Jaylen Brown at all because the Sixers are still way down the board compared to where the Celtics are. So, I think the Sixers got a lot better today with Jaylen Brown. Are they going to win the East? I'm still going to have to say cold.
0: I'm going cold, but only because I'm a Knicks fan. If I wasn't a Knicks fan, I'd probably say hot. I got to be honest. And I hate Philly. And I live here. But I hate their teams. I hate the Sixers. I hate Joel Embiid. And yet, it's always a big if, right? If he could stay healthy. Kate, you just mentioned it.
1: Yeah.
0: I mean, I still think the Sixers could make a run to the conference finals if Embiid doesn't play a single playoff game and it's Jaylen Brown and Tyrese Maxey. Like, that's a, who are we kidding? That's a hell of a duo. Like, there's going to be so many people, just like when it happened to Luka when he got traded. So many people are trying to smear him. So many people are trying to smear Jaylen Brown. And don't get me wrong. I would love a good I like a good Jaylen Brown smear fest, but I also am a sports talk radio host and I try to be as objective as I possibly can when it doesn't pertain to my New York Knicks. And even then I said they were going to win the title and I was right. So I like Jaylen Brown. I keep saying it. There's not 20 players in the NBA better. There's not more than 20 players in the NBA better than Jaylen Brown. So even if it's just Jaylen Brown and Tyrese Maxey and Embiid suffers some weird, bizarre injury again, Bell's palsy, appendectomy, some other crazy crap happens to him and he doesn't play a single game in the playoffs, I still think the Sixers could win a playoff round, if not two. And if he is able to stay healthy, Jaylen Brown, Maxey, Embiid, on top of VJ Edgecombe, how good he was in his rookie season. Like, that's a team capable of getting to the NBA Finals. I'm just going to say it. And I hate to say it, but I'm being realistic.
2: Yeah, look, I think that this is hot. I think they do get to the Eastern Conference, or I think they do get to the NBA Finals. I think they do win the East. I don't think that the Knicks are going to get back to the NBA Finals. I said that already. I said I don't think that this core is going to win another NBA title. And it's not just because I like to give Pat grief, which I really like to give Pat grief, but it's just because I don't think that they're going to run into the perfect storm that they ran into. And now, I mean, the way that Philly just got so much better, and I know that the books aren't valuing Jaylen Brown. I don't know what the books are thinking, because I just watched a Jaylen Brown led Boston Celtics team that was thought that they were going to take a step back without their star player, and I watched Jaylen Brown carry them on their back and get them to the 2 seed in the East. And now you're going to add him to VJ Edgecombe and Joel Embiid. And I know Embiid's health issues are a problem, but look, I mean, you still have Jaylen Brown, VJ Edgecombe, and Tyrese Maxey on this team. I think that this team is going to be tough to beat in the East. I don't know that there's a team that can compare to them. I know Boston is still going to be really good when they're fully healthy, but I just, to me, the 76ers just took that next step and Boston just handed it to them. All right.
0: That's the truth, is that Boston just handed it to them. Boston mm-hmm. just gave the Sixers Jaylen Brown for a dog bleep return. The team that just came from 3-1 down to beat you and knock you out and send you to Cancun. And then you turn around and give them your second best player. That's the craziest part of all of this. Is I need Brad Stevens in front of a microphone now with truth serum and giving us the answer as to why. And why that he's okay with that being the return. And how many people, like, what were the real other offers that they got? Because, and we broke it down, reportedly Hugo Gonzalez and Jaylen Brown as the main parts of a package for Giannis. The Celtics refused to give up Hugo Gonzalez. But then you're going to turn around, and you could have had Giannis, but you're going to turn around and trade Jaylen Brown for Paul George and 2 first-round picks. I mean, come on. Come on.
2: Yeah. And I mean, look, that leads us right into our next hot or cold, Pat, so I'll give you this one first. Brad Stevens should be fired for this trade. Hot or cold?
0: Hot. Hot. Nico Harrison should have been fired for the Luka Doncic trade, and he was. This is the second worst trade that I've witnessed in the last 20 years. Brad Stevens should be fired for this trade. And I'm going to make a prediction that in another 2 years, he will be. You know, it's not like they traded Tatum. And it's not like, you know, with the Mavericks, it was Luka was the unquestioned star. You know, they did have Kyrie Irving, but Luka was the unquestioned superstar of that team. Tatum is the face of it, but again, Jaylen Brown won Finals MVP 25 months ago, and he finished 6th in the MVP voting this year. Nearly scored 30 points per game this year. He's a 5-time All-Star, so it's like, yeah. It's not like you're giving up the face of the team, but it's the next worst thing. And so I think in 2 years from now, if this goes sour for Boston and this goes in the wrong direction, then yeah, he probably will be fired, but he should be fired just off of the return that they got.
1: The return is awful. But I'm going to say cold. Do we know that Jaylen Brown didn't request a trade, like behind the scenes? Because what if Jaylen Brown has wanted, just wants out and won't come out and say it himself, but that's what he went to the front office to do. And they're like, fine, we have to move you because you're going to ruin the locker room. You're going to be disgruntled all season long. It's not working now, especially since they maybe ruined some of that by dangling him for Giannis, but if it's Jaylen Brown either being a poor teammate going forward and kind of just ruining the construction of that team or trading him, I mean, I kind of wonder if Brad Stevens' hands were tied a little bit because it's such a uncharacteristic move of him. Cold. I'm going cold.
2: So, Kate, let me ask you, you have a GM of your team, right? Like, I mean, we would be killing him in Chicago, which I'm sure they're probably going to be killing him in Boston.
1: Yeah.
2: We would be killing him here in Chicago as a GM. If you give a player away for nothing of that caliber, like, isn't it better to just hang on to him? Be like, all right, look, we're going to hang on to you.
1: Yeah.
2: So he's going to be getting... Yeah, somebody's going to get desperate at the trade deadline next year, right? Yeah.
1: Yeah.
2: So that's why for me, like, I don't think he had to pull the trigger. I think there's obviously something underlying because I've seen Boston Celtics fans for the last, I don't know, 3 or 4 months talking about how they want Jaylen Brown out of Boston. And I couldn't understand it for the life of me. Look, I know he's been a mouthpiece online and all this other stuff, but If you would have told Boston fans, all right, fine, we'll get rid of Jaylen Brown, but all you're getting back is Paul George and a couple of draft picks, I bet you they would have said, all right, we'll keep him then, and let's see what we can get for him at the deadline. Because you've got to get something as opposed to getting nothing. And essentially, look, that's what this team got, because even these first-round draft picks that they're going to have are not going to be good first-round draft picks, because they're going to be late first-round draft picks because the Sixers are going to be good. So you essentially gave him up for nothing. You got nothing in return for Jaylen Brown, who is probably at his peak, probably a top 10 player in this league right now.
1: I just don't understand all these reports that there was no market for him, though. And maybe as you get closer to the trade deadline, if Brown's having the same type of year he's been having and is a top 10, 20 player, maybe there is more of a market. So that's where the malpractice is even greater. But like, I just don't understand this. There's no market for Jaylen Brown.
2: At that point, if there's no market for Jaylen Brown and you're not going to get a top-end player in return, and essentially what you got here was more of just the draft picks anyway, like you guys said earlier in the show, why wouldn't you have traded him to a worse team then to get better draft picks in return? You know what I mean? Like, if there's no market, let's trade him to wherever. Whoever the worst team in the league is, pick one of the worst three teams in the league. You're going there, and I'm going to get their first round draft picks.
0: Well, that's the thing. I don't know if I agree on paper, but like if the Sacramento Kings, why would they want to trade Jaylen Brown if they know they're going to be terrible this year? They're going to want to tank.
2: Well, because most owners heading into a season would be like, all right, let's sell the tickets, and then we can just flip them at the deadline. Most owners would do that, especially in the NBA.
0: Yes, I know the Jazz didn't. You know, the Jazz basically shut down all their players, traded for Jaren Jackson Jr. and shut him down nearly immediately. And then fans, maybe that's just their fan. Jazz fans are brain dead. People in Salt Lake City that like the Jazz are brain dead people because they continue to show up to their games. And I know because I was watching some League Pass games. I watched like a Nuggets Jazz game one night in February and like the arena was packed. I was like, what are these? who's stupid enough to do this? Maybe the ticket prices were so cheap at that point. I don't know. It was like $20 a ticket that you could sit like the seventh row. I don't know. I didn't bother to dig too deep into it, but like I do remember for a fact there were still people showing up to Jazz games in like February and March.
2: Yeah.
0: Well, yeah. The NBA owners are. What'd you say, Kate?
1: Not a whole lot to do in Salt Lake City.
0: That's true.
1: I've never been there. I shouldn't say that.
2: Maybe it's just like, me. Maybe it's just because I'm a Chicago sports fan. I'm jaded by bad GM moves because it happens so often here.
1: Very fair. Yeah.
2: All right. Let's say the other side of this trade. Let's talk about the Celtics are a play-in team. Kate, hot or cold?
1: Cold. I still think the Celtics are top six in the East. You still have Jason Tatum, Derek White, Joe Mazzulla, I think is a great coach. I don't think it's a championship roster by any means, but I think it's still a good enough roster to be top six in the East and not have to be in the play-in at all. I'll say cold on that one.
0: I'm going hot because let's do it. Let's rattle it off team by team. You tell me if the Celtics, Kate, you tell me if the Celtics and injuries happen every year, but let's pretend this is 2K. Injuries are turned off here and the team on paper is going to be the team that plays the majority of the games. Are the Celtics better than the Knicks?
1: No.
0: Are the Celtics better than the new and improved Philadelphia 76ers? I know BetMGM says that they are. They have got better odds to win a title. What do you think? Do you think the Celtics are a better team than the Sixers?
1: No, I'll say Sixers are better than the Celtics right now. I think that's fair.
0: Are the Celtics better than the Miami Heat, who just got Giannis?
1: Yes.
0: Okay. Are they better than the Detroit Pistons, who they did not have a better regular season record than last year?
1: I think they're kind of like right in line with the Pistons. I'll say the Pistons are better.
0: Okay, so that puts them in fourth. The Raptors just got Kawhi Leonard. And then you've got the Hawks, who finished the year 20-5. You've got the Cavaliers. And you've got the Orlando Magic, who did finish eighth, but then ended up nearly got to the second round of the playoffs. So I think you could easily find the Celtics as the seventh best team in the East this year. I think they're going to be a play-in team. Now, again, this could change. They could make some moves. But if they're going into the season, and it is Jason Tatum and Paul George and Derek White as their three best players, and Mitchell Robinson, who they just added, and Hugo Gonzalez, the great Hugo Gonzalez, who couldn't be traded, and sixth man of the year, Peyton Pritchard. I think that could easily be the seventh best team in the Eastern Conference, and they could be a play-in team.
1: Well, Pat, they have Hugo Gonzalez. X-Factor, Gonzalez.
2: It's funny that you said let's do the 2K thing, because I saw a tweet that got put out that they put the trade into 2K. This same trade. And it got turned down.
1: I saw that.
2: 2K did not allow the trade to happen. I'll throw one better at you there. I think the Washington Wizards might be better than the Boston Celtics.
0: A lot of that depends on how legit DeBonsa is in his rookie year.
2: Mm-hmm.
0: He would have to have a Cooper Flagg type rookie season. And then maybe
2: we have Trey AD Young, would have to DeBonsa, stay healthy. Anthony Davis.
0: AD would have to stay healthy. But if we're doing the 2K thing where injuries are turned off, AD plays, 65, 70 games. AD and DeBonsa, if DeBonsa's Cooper Flagg, I think Trey Young's a losing player. But,
1: I do too.
0: At least he'll have a ton of assists. I still think Boston's better than Washington. I'm not as high on DC as you are.
2: Okay. All right, you want to hit one more before break?
0: We can hit some more after break, too.
2: All right. Let's go with this one. This is your neck of the woods, Pat. Knicks fans should be pissed that Mitchell Robinson signed with the Celtics. Hot or cold?
0: Yeah, this is, I've been waiting to get this take off because I've seen a couple of, just jackass Knicks fans that obviously, that either haven't been Knicks fans for too long and jumped on the bandwagon a couple of years ago or this year, or they're just looking for clicks. And Combs, you, I didn't even bother to check it out, but you told me there's some Knicks fan account that, that went off on this, that they're incensed that Mitchell Robinson signed with the Celtics. I could care less. It's cold. I could give a rat's ass that Mitchell Robinson signed with the Celtics. Now they're the Knicks' biggest rival. I hate the Celtics. I hate them. And maybe I hate the 76ers more than the Celtics, but I hate both of them. I hate Boston. I hate Boston sports. I hate Boston sports fans. Boston, what's up? On a scale of 1 to 10, it's like a 1. I don't care that he signed with the Celtics. Like, good for Mitch. Good for Mitch, man. Like, Mitchell Robinson's rookie year was 2018. The Knicks went 17-65 that year. He was playing with Ron Baker. He was playing with Emmanuel Mudiay. He was playing with Enes Freedom Cantor. RJ Barrett wasn't even on the team yet. Frank Ntilikina was like the best player on that team. They were a disgrace. Mitchell Robinson came out the freaking mud. Mitchell Robinson went through hell and back, and he experienced full circle with the Knicks. He won a title. He stayed healthy this year. He was a big contributor to the Knicks championship. I don't care where he signs, because you know what, Combs? I can't wait. And Kate, I cannot wait. I hope the Knicks play the Celtics in the playoffs, because it Hack'em Mitch will be on like Donkey Kong. I cannot wait to do Hack'em Mitch to Mitchell Robinson. Love him. All the respect in the world for him. He's a Knicks, dare I say, a Knicks legend? Because I don't think there's anybody that has a more full circle career as a Knick than Mitchell Robinson does. He was on a 17-win team his rookie season. And then slowly but surely, they got a little bit better, a little bit better. The playoff year with Julius Randle, then the COVID year, then they get, or the COVID year, then after the year, they get to the playoffs with Julius Randle. Then they miss the playoffs, then they get back, and now Brunson. And every year, it's been up and up and up and up, and they finally win a title. Mitchell Robinson has done nothing but give his blood, sweat, and tears to the New York Knicks. Guy that basically just would run up and down the floor, knowing he wasn't going to get the ball, knowing he would score an average of a point and a half per night, but they needed his rebounding and his shot blocking, and they needed his body and his defense, and he always was a great teammate and a great trooper and a great player and just a great dude. Like, Mitchell Robinson is certified Knicks royalty forever. I don't care where he signs. It is not going to take away anything of the last 8 years that Mitchell Robinson, 9 years of Mitchell Robinson on the New York Knicks. So, no, Knicks fans should not be pissed at all that Mitch signed with the Celtics. And anybody that is angry at Mitch for doing so is a jackass.
1: I mean,
0: hey, do you disagree? You're a jackass.
1: No, I can't say it any better than you did, Pat, because spot on. Yeah. He helped bring a championship to New York, and he was there from the beginning. He went through all the down years, stuck with it. You can't be mad at a player like that for moving on, even if he does go to your rival. Like, he's doing what's best for him money-wise, contract-wise, all of that. He just want to help you win a championship. Knicks fans should love him forever. There's no reason not to.
2: You guys are kind of both missing the boat. The whole point of being a fan is being a fanatic. 70% of all fan bases are stupid. Like, they just are. I mean, and that's just a fact. I'm sorry for all those listening. 70% of all fan bases are stupid. They don't understand the game that they're watching. They don't understand that this is a business. They don't understand that these teams and these players are trying to make money. Fans are fanatics. So yes, fans should be pissed. The rest of us should care less. He signed with the ops. That's what the guy said on the blog. He signed with the ops. You can't go and sign with the ops. So, yeah, Knicks fans should be mad. But, like, all of the people that understand the team, all the people that understand this is a business, all the analytical people, all the analysts, they shouldn't be angry. But the fans, absolutely, have every right to be angry that he went and signed with the Boston Celtics.
1: Well, so I am a Pat not a real fan? Does that make Pat not a real fan?
2: But see, Pat's part of the 30% that... Not dumb, though. That's the problem. Because he's also an analyst. He also talks about how the, you know, he knows how the team operates. He knows it's a business. Not that I would ever say that Pat is smart, but he's just not a part of that fan base that's just fanatical.
0: Shut up. You know, you went like you complimented me for 5 seconds, and you couldn't just you had to turn right back around.
2: Yeah, it felt gross when I did it, so I had to undo it.
0: Yeah. Why don't you kiss my ass? 310-840-4910. Phone number to join the show. We'll do some more hot or cold when we come back. That's producer Brandon Combs. I'm Pat Boyle. She's Kate Constable. This is BetMGM Tonight right here on Westwood One Sports.
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0: Welcome back to BetMGM tonight right here on Westwood One Sports. I'm Pat Boyle. She's Kate Constable. Phone number to join the show is 310-840-4910. That's 310-840-4910. You could also tweet the show at BetMGM tonight. You could tweet me at PatBoyle44. You could tweet Kate at Kate Constable. And Alan Ellis tweeted in 76ers, dot, dot, dot, holy frick. Yeah, I think holy frick is a nice way to put it. I mean, I just, Kate, I need Brad Stevens in front of a microphone. Like, you think there's a pretty good chance there's going to be a press conference for Brad Stevens in the next day or two, right? Like, there's, when you normally have a big trade like this, he's going to have to speak. And also Mike Gansey for Philadelphia. I mean, they're going to throw a parade for him. You got 4th of July weekend coming up, but Mike Gansey, you know, it'll be the star of the show. They just got Jaylen Brown. They just made the Sixers, NBA title contenders here. So I'm more so interested in hearing what Brad Stevens is going to say about this trade and why the hell it happened.
1: Do you have to speak when you botch a trade?
0: Nico Harrison did. That's the only reason why I feel confident that Brad Stevens is going to talk, because
1: that's a good point.
0: He just traded away the finals MVP from three seasons, but only 2 years ago. So I would think Brad Stevens does have to talk, but yes, but that's funny. Cause I remember when Nico Harrison spoke and he goes, I believe we're better for this. I believe that we're building a championship team. I was like, dude, you cannot believe what the hell you're actually saying right now, you fool. And then he got fired less than 18 months later.
1: There's a good tweet from BetMGM out there right now that of Brad Stevens, a picture of him, and it just kind of slowly morphs into Nico Harrison.
0: Yep.
1: Essentially.
0: Yep, that's good. That is good. That's good stuff. All right, 310-840-4910. You could call, you could text. Let's get back to, let's do a little more hotter call. We had some good stuff on the docket, so let's get producer Brandon Combs back in the mix. Combs, what's before you say what's next, I normally like to ask you about your Cubbies each and every night. Another good day for your Cubbies, if I'm not mistaken. Oh my god.
2: Yeah,
0: dude.
2: Put up 23 runs today. So yeah, it was a good day.
0: 23.
2: Yeah. 3 home runs from Dansby Swanson.
0: I know they were. I think it was 9-0 at one point when I checked.
2: Yeah,
0: and that was in the 4th inning. Oh my god, 23 runs! Dansby Swanson hit another. How many? He hit 2 home runs.
1: 3.
2: What,
1: a grand slam.
0: That's why you kept saying Dansby Swanson's the greatest player alive. I mean, this guy has basically been Barry Bonds for the last 2 weeks, has he not?
1: Yeah.
2: Yeah, he's been the best player in baseball for 5 days.
1: Yeah.
2: 5 days.
1: I think he had 8 RBI today.
0: Yeah, so he's had 2 games this year with 8 or more RBIs, has he not?
2: Yeah, he had a doubleheader day last week against
0: 11,
2: the Mets,
0: right?
2: Where he had 11.
1: Yeah. And he had 2 homers last night, too.
2: And now his batting average is up to like 207.
0: So Combs, the Cubs have now won 9 of their last 10, 11 of their last 12. They've scored double-digit runs 4 times, including a 16th spot against the Blue Jays. They swept the Mets. They took 2 out of 3 from the Brewers, and they just outscored the Padres 35-12 in a 3-game series. And you're not telling me the Cubs are going to win the World Series, that they need to trade for Tarek Skubal. What's happening here? What's going on?
2: I'm telling you that look, if they're going to do it, they do have to make a bunch of moves. Like, I just, this team, what they're doing right now is not sustainable, and they're doing it against some pretty bad teams too. Like, I mean, yes, the 2 wins against the Brewers were good wins, but the Padres are not a good team. The Mets are a disaster. So, like, it's just not sustainable to keep winning the way that they're winning with this lineup, especially with a lineup that can go cold at any moment, like we just saw during that 7-22 stretch. So this is a lineup that right now is hitting well, just like they were hitting well at the beginning of the year with those 2 10-game winning streaks. But this is probably the most bipolar team I've ever seen in my life. So I won't tell you it's presently constructed. Yeah, they're not as presently constructed. They can't go out and win at the Central, let alone the National League. They're not better than the Dodgers. They've got to go make some moves, and I don't. It's got to be more than just Tarek Skubal. I know that you think that Tarek Skubal would make them a World Series contender. I just don't believe that. They need Tarek Skubal. They need a closer, a bona fide closer, and they probably need one more bat. If you told me at the deadline that Jed goes crazy for the first time in his tenure, and he ends up with Tarek Skubal, Aroldis Chapman, and Luis Arraez, okay, now we're talking. But I don't know. I don't think that Jed Hoyer has the GM, intestinal fortitude to go ahead and do that, because he's never shown that he has that.
0: Kate, I've heard about all the wrong body parts of Jed Hoyer went from Combs over the last couple of months. By the way, here's a cold shot out of a cannon. Hot or cold. Paul Skeens stinks. Hot.
1: Right now, that's hot.
2: I mean,
0: he gave up five runs in the second inning. Now, again, some of that because of an error, but then he gave a three-run bomb to Trey Turner. He gave up seven earned runs across four innings tonight. His ERA is up to 3.62 as the Phillies beat the Pirates 10-6.
2: Here's the question on that, though. Yes, I would say hot, like right now he stinks, but does he stink because he's tired of playing on a bad team? Like, I talked about this with the White Sox over the last 4 or 5 years. Like, were some of these players turning terrible that were supposed to be great because they were just tired of playing in a bad organization that they knew was going nowhere? Like, so yeah, that's where I think, like, with Paul Skeens, maybe he's just losing motivation.
0: I mean, they were 500 entering this game today. I mean, I know that last 2 years you could probably lose motivation, but he didn't. He was downright nearly untouchable. This year they've actually been decent, and that NL Central is maybe the NL Central's. I mean, you could say it's wide open. I mean, there were 500. He doesn't have motivation now.
2: Like 9 games back. I mean, just because they're 500 doesn't mean that they're good. I mean that. Entire NL Central is pretty damn good.
0: Yeah, they're 11 games back. What are they in the wild card?
2: Yeah.
1: Pirates aren't making the... Well, I guess maybe a wild card.
0: They're three and a half back of a wild card spot right now.
2: But they've got like 9 teams to climb over. I think a lot of people, when they look at, like, because, yeah, sure, the wild card, the number looks good, 3.5 games, but the Padres are ahead of you, the Diamondbacks are ahead of you, the Nats are ahead of you, the Cardinals are ahead of you, the Marlins and the Phillies, all ahead of you.
0: This guy's a pro. He shouldn't be losing motivation, and that should be the reason that he stinks, is because the Pirates are 3.5 games out of a wild card, and they have 6 teams to climb over. He's the ace. He should be doing his freaking job, and also because he hasn't gotten paid yet. So if anything, that should be his motivation. Until he gets paid $400 million or whenever there's a lockout and then there's a salary cap, whatever the max he can get paid, he shouldn't be losing motivation until that happens.
1: I mean, the Pirates are one of 5 teams in the NL with a positive run differential. I know that doesn't necessarily have like a ton to do with Skeens pitching, but like at least they're scoring.
2: Yeah, I mean, I just think at some point you start thinking like, I think you get to that point when you're with an organization that is that bad and that poorly run that you lose motivation. I just think that it happens to the best of them. Do I think that he stinks now? No, I don't think he stinks now. I just think he's going through a tough stretch, which happens in a baseball season. Does Cam Schlittler stink now?
0: No.
2: Cam Schlittler's going through a rough stretch. You thought he was going to be the Cy Young.
0: He's had like one bad game.
2: He's had like 2 or 3 pretty not so good starts over those last 2 or 3 outings.
0: Oh, he didn't. He gave up 4 unearned runs. He didn't give up a single earned run against the Red Sox. He had 6 shutout against the Reds. 7 innings, 1 run against the Blue Jays. He had a bad outing on June 2nd against the Guardians. That's it. He basically had one bad outing in the last month.
2: Okay.
0: You know Cam Schlittler's winning the Cy Young. You should just accept it.
2: I'm just saying, like, if you're going to, like, if I'm just trying to compare apples to apples, that's all. Let's keep it right here with baseball. Let's throw another hot or cold at you, because I need to hear your explanation for why you're going to badmouth this man on this one. Hot or cold, PCA should be in the MVP conversation.
0: I'll go hot. I'll give you your pound of flesh. He should be in the conversation. That's about it, though. Because it's still going to be Ohtani. But, I mean, PCA is what? I think PCA is actually probably in the top five in odds at BetMGM, is he not?
2: He leads everybody in war, and it's not even close.
0: He's like, dude, PCA is the second favorite right now behind Ohtani. Yeah. I mean, yes, he's in the conversation without a doubt. I didn't realize he was behind Ohtani, and that's it. He's ahead of Schwarber. He's ahead of Soto. He's ahead of James Wood and Harper and Corbin Carroll. Wow. But he's 30-1 because Ohtani's winning it. But yeah, he should absolutely be in the conversation. Yes. I've been giving PCA some love here for the last couple of days, Combs.
1: Yeah, I think PCA should be in the conversation. I mean, he's been hitting. It's just he's up and down sometimes at the plate, and he'll go through streaks where he's not hitting anything. But he's been hitting well. His defense is always there. I agree with Pat. Ohtani's winning MVP, so like conversation is the key word in that sentence. I don't think PCA is going to win it. But in the conversation, yeah. And he is in the conversation, right?
2: Here's the thing with MVP is most valuable player. And I know how good Ohtani is. But if you take Ohtani off of the Dodgers are still really, really good. If you take PCA off of the Cubs out of this Cubs lineup, this team stinks. To me, most valuable player is a player that's most valuable to their team. And if you take them off of that team, what is that team? Dodgers are still good. Cubs are not. To me, PCA should be in the lead for MVP.
1: But does Ohtani get docked for being a part of a team with other good players?
2: Well, but we're not talking about player of the year. Like, there's a difference between being most valuable and being the best. Like, being the best isn't the most valuable necessarily. That's why, I mean,
0: so you're telling me the MVP then has to be on a team that is just good enough to make the playoffs, but without their best player, they're terrible. That's basically what you just said. Good point, Kate.
1: Thank you, Pat.
0: Combs, you don't have anything for that?
1: Well, then we need to have two different awards: most valuable player and best player.
2: I don't disagree. I just think that people the MVP.
0: I was agreeing with Kate.
2: People just take the MVP and they don't like the MVP award is supposed to be for the most valuable, not for the guy who puts up. Not for the guy who's just putting up the best numbers. It's for the most valuable player to their team. That's the definition of most valuable player.

0: about? How could he be the most valuable? They didn't even make the playoffs with him. Without him, they weren't
1: because
0: made the playoffs
1: if you take
0: either.
1: Him off the team, if you take him off the team, they're like a 30-win team.
0: Stop. His WAR was 50 or 40. Come on. We got to take a break. We can continue this conversation on the other side. Why Major League Baseball needs to just change MVP to Player of the Year. I'm Pat Boyle. It's producer Brandon Combs. Kate Constable with us. This is BetMGM tonight on Western One Sports.
2: Jaylen Brown is headed to the city of brotherly love. The Celtics are trading the former Finals MVP to the Sixers for Paul George and a bundle of draft picks. Does the addition of Brown make Philly a legit challenger to New York in the East? Westwood One Sports.
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1: All right, welcome on back. BetMGM Tonight, Westwood One Sports. We only got about 2 minutes left to go, and then we'll turn things over to our guys, Linnell Willingham and Josh Graham, as they unite for a Wednesday night edition of Westwood One Sports Night. So that's coming up at the top of the hour. Make sure you stick it right here. I'll give the thanks right now, and then we can chat for a minute here, Kate. But I want to thank everybody for what has been a great Wednesday show. Max Sheedy, Zach Kroll, doing a great job with the video graphics and running the video stream. Chloe Pratt, as always, crushing it on social media. Huge thanks to Combs, producer Brandon Combs. Kate, huge thanks to you. It's been a blast doing 5 hours of radio. It really flew by with the Jaylen Brown shocking trade news, the Lakers stuff, the USA game that we watched as Americans and watched them win. And so thanks to everybody working on the show. And now, Kate, I'll ask you here really quickly in the last 30 seconds. So USA-Belgium is the next round. It's a pick'em on BetMGM. You think, are you confident USA wins? Remember, striker Fo Balogun is going to get ruled out for the next game with that red card. Do you think USA wins?
2: If Balogun's not in, I'm not confident USA wins. No, I'm not. I would really like to be. I mean, it's 4th of July is coming up. It's time to be patriotic, right? But I'm nervous without Balogun in that game.
1: Combs, what do you think?
3: I agree with what you guys say because I know nothing.
1: I would like to defend Belgium as much as I can. I think they're frauds. I think they got lucky today. I still think USA can win that game. I do.
2: Let's go.
1: All right. That'll do it for us. We'll see you back here tomorrow at 6 p.m. Eastern. Thanks to everybody again working on the show. I'm Pat Boyle. Linnell and Josh coming up next on Westwood One.
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12: 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It appears by its own numbers, the U.S. government seems insolvent. It's reported that the Treasury shows about $6 trillion in assets and over $47 trillion in liabilities. 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

0: Linnell Willingham.
1: That's Linnell Willingham. He's the youngest in charge. I'm merely Josh Graham. And you might think that on July 1st, the NBA would be top of mind, especially with the Celtics and Lakers respectively involved in monster trades today. But Linnell, doesn't it feel just un-American to not lead with the United States' win in the World Cup over Bosnia and Herzegovina?
2: Feels fitting that we start on the pitch, Josh Graham, with what we saw from the U.S. men's national team. Excellent performance, winning in the knockout stage for the first time since 2002.
1: Hold one sec. How many accents do you think you have in your bag? So that's English.
2: It's deep.
1: Really?
2: It's deep.
1: How many do you think you have? Give me
2: another. I'm talking like Allen Iverson dribble package with my voices. I mean, it can get spicy. I can go Jamaican.
1: Is that your favorite one? Is that Jamaican? Let's hear that.
2: Nah, it's got to be in rhythm. Like, I'm like a catch and shoot guy, right? So I've got to be in rhythm.
1: Okay.
2: You've got to dribble drive before I give you Jamaican.
1: A tease in the industry.
2: There we go.
1: Throughout today's show, do you think you could commit to multiple accents an hour?
2: 100%.
1: Okay, so 100%. Multiple accents an hour when you least expect it from Linnell. We're going to hear him give us his deep Allen Iverson-like bag of accents. But getting to the soccer, while the United States handled Bosnia and Herzegovina the way they were supposed to, 2-0 win, in the knockout stages, the story of the night, star striker Flo Balogun being shown a red card, which put what should have been a dominant victory, frankly, in doubt. It put it in doubt because you're man down in the final 30 minutes, but also it disqualifies him for a round of 16 matchup with Belgium in L.A. on Monday night. But here's the real issue with the foul. The Flo Balogun red card is everything you hate from an official's call. For one, the foul didn't rise to the punishment. By the way, yours truly was a soccer referee for about 10 years. So trust you, a little bit of perspective.
2: You
1: here.
2: Love all of it.
1: The float, the foul didn't rise to the punishment. The tackle was neither malicious nor took away from a goal-scoring opportunity. Goal-scoring opportunity is generally where you see most red cards if those are taken away. This is why it wasn't even a yellow card distributed by the official before going to VAR. There wasn't even a card shown. And then you come out with red after the review. It should be Zinedine Zidane headbutting somebody levels of egregiousness to pull out red in that spot when you didn't even show a card before. Regardless of the sport, Linnell, we ask for consistency from officiating. And the biggest complaint, fair complaint, you could have about this Flo Balogun red is that after a physical half, Tyler Adams going down for a little bit, nearly having to exit the match, one of the veteran players for Bosnia had to leave too. After a physical half where no yellow cards were handed out, showing a red on a foul like that, it's inconsistent with the rest of the game. Linnell, are you a fellow? I task myself with being a defender of officials. Generally, someone who defends referees. Are you in lockstep generally with that, or do you generally come out ready to jump on the refs?
2: No, I'm always ready to jump down the throat of an official. I mean, literally, in this situation, though, I would say. Normally, I'm anti-ref. In this situation, I'm not going to say I'm pro-ref, but I do think, and maybe this is me doing the contrarian bit, I don't know if the call itself is as egregious as some people are making it out to seem. Like, the ball of his ankle touched the grass. Like, that was pretty bad what happened. Now, as far as intentionality and things of that nature, no, there was no malicious intent. And I know that is a big piece of what draws a red card. But if we're just looking at the act itself and what actually happened, I mean, the dude could have got hurt. Like,
1: if that type of play happened on a goal-scoring opportunity, then
2: different.
1: No question. Right. And obviously, if it had intent, completely different. But the fact that this lacked both of those, and the official didn't even come up with yellow prior to going to VAR, that's the issue. It almost felt as if the officials were trying to use that call as a way to tamp down the physicality, as a way to try to manage the match, and that's not what you want to see.
2: I do want to give credit, though, to the United States for what they did after he left the pitch. Like, you didn't see them, you know, have the woe it's me attitude. I believe they went out and scored again. So, like, clearly, you know, they weren't impacted. You know what I'm saying? So clearly they weren't impacted too much by it. The bigger conversation here is if he is going to have to miss this next matchup, do they have a real shot of winning? And then on the flip side, like, now, are we almost bracing ourselves for the letdown, knowing that you're probably going to be without Balogun?
1: Well, one of the things you point out might answer the latter question, where it feels in following American soccer in the past, you're always waiting for the other shoe to drop, and it felt that this was going to be that type of moment. Just like it felt that way when Christian Pulisic wasn't able to play in the second match against Australia. But what did the United States do? Oh, they jump out 3-0, they win the, or 2-0, win the match 2-0.
2: Cuban rally, baby.
1: And then tonight, oh, what happens when you go down a man? You get a free kick outside the box and Malik Tillman, he cashes in on it. So the United States doesn't make those excuses for themselves, and this does feel like a different age in that way, and a credit to Mauricio Pochettino for preparing them. The part that goes back to the officials' call itself and why it's everything we hate from an official's call, the reality is that that call not only changes the match, it could change the tournament. Bosnia and Herzegovina, they were not getting much possession. They were not generating many chances before that foul. It put the U.S. down a man and added more stress, or as Stu Holden mentioned on the broadcast, pressure and suffering than needed to be there in the final 30 minutes. Also, Balogun not being available in the Belgium match, this was being viewed as a 50-50 coin flip type of game. Belgium is a borderline top 10 soccer nation. The United States is somewhere around the top 10, depending on where you look, and not having your star striker really hurts. In fact, Denton Day, who is the producer of this program, see if you can find if we already have odds, courtesy of our friends at DraftKings, for that match on Monday, because I thought Belgium, if I had to guess, would open as slight favorites. Maybe it would be like minus 110, minus 115. Without Balogun, I bet that climbs to about 120, 125, maybe as much as minus 130. We'll see if we can get odds on that in a bit. But here's the other thing, Linnell. It also,
2: so I think U.S. is a plus 160 on the money line.
1: Okay, so that's plus 160 for the Americans. What is Belgium? How big is the line for Belgium as a favorite? Minus.
2: Gotta check here. But
1: We'll circle back to that in a second. Yeah. But it also is an added blow because the Flo Balogun, this is the part that really stinks, Linnell. We say that we want stars to be officiated the same way as everybody else. We say it, but in reality, we don't actually mean that. We want to see stars out on the field and on the court. That's what we want to see. And this stinks because Flo Balogun was becoming the new face of American soccer. He nearly had two goals tonight. First one removed for being offside. Scored the second one on a lefty one touch with a double deflection. He did the LeBron celebration
2: after the goal.
1: LeBron's
2: Love
1: posting
2: that.
1: About it. Just here, the question, wanted to ask, what would this be like if, imagine if Lionel Messi wasn't able to play in his next match. Like, Argentina would have riots across the country if that happened. And by the way, in the last match we saw Messi, like when he was playing in the second match of three, there was a play that looked a lot like this one, maybe more egregious, and Lionel Messi was not sent off on that play.
2: Because he's Messi, he's going to get the benefit of the doubt most of the time when it comes to this. But I'm going to counter you with, instead of looking at this from the angle of doom and gloom, if you're the U.S. men's national team, we talk about stars, right? how are some of the biggest and best stars born throughout the history of pro sports? Opportunity has to be there. I look at it from the flip side and go, well, who steps up in his absence, right? Who is able to fill that void? Do we see another star born here on the U.S. men's national team, somebody that's able to pick up the slack and help, obviously, the scoring load here? But to your point, like, it's a really, really tough blow. I would go as far as to say, Josh, it's damn near a death blow. He means so much to them. He means again, so much to them as far as scoring opportunities.
1: The fact that they were missing Pulisic and they still found a way, not just to win that match, but dominate against
2: Australia. But he's the finisher, though, Josh. Like, that, like he's...
1: He is, but would just say that the United States, the way Pochettino had... I'm a believer. I'm drinking the Kool-Aid that I wouldn't work against it. And I also don't think this Belgium team is as good as the one the United States faced in 2014, where Tim Howard's making 16 saves and they're losing 2-1 in the same round that they're playing in on Monday night, the round of 16. Got a couple of notes here. It is Belgium minus 105 favorites, so slight favorites, according to our friends at DraftKings. And as you noted, oh, wow, the U.S. is minus 120? So the U.S. is favored in this match, didn't they? Wow. Okay. Don't know. I agree so much with that. And by the way, the match is not in L.A. Monday. It's in Seattle. So just got my wrong NFC West city there. It feels that this show has started, Linnell. And by the way, if you want in on the foul, how much does this foul sour the win for the United States? 310-840-4910 if you want in. If you want in on the Flo Balogun red card to improve morale from the somberness of Balogun's absence for the round of 16. Let's talk about the clincher for the U.S. because you're right. They bounced back well. Tim Tillman had the free kick goal. Here was Andres Cantor's call on Telemundo.
0: La carrera de Tillman. Ahí va.

0: Well, what a damn call. Did you hear the strain that he put on his voice when he first, when the clip first started? That was the best part to me. Holy
1: cow.
0: That clip
1: was a 41-second clip there. Linnell, how long do you think you could yell out goal? How many seconds do you think you could get to?
0: Goal!

0: Oh, no, no, no. That's a different draft. 14
1: Hold on.
0: Seconds.
1: He stopped in his iteration of it.
2: Okay, that's true, but I think that...
1: And I didn't take a deep breath. Them. You put me on the spot. I wanted to actually do the call. Florin Balogun.
2: We'll have another accent to cash in later on this hour if you like to. We could get to Dalton writes in, pretty excited to hear Linnell's take about Jaylen Brown and the Celtics as a team. I'm interested to hear Linnell's thought on that, too, because getting to the NBA, Jaylen Brown's now a Philadelphia 76er, but it's actually Boston it feels like we need to talk about, and we'll do that. In addition to taking your calls, 310-840-4910 on Flo Balogun's red card, all that next on Westwood One Sports Night.
3: 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GMs are trading players while we're dealing the insight and answers you want to know. Which teams are setting themselves to pop off next season and which could die out quicker than a cheap firecracker? Westwood One Sports.
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0: Cunningham.
1: Linnell, getting this question quite a bit, Justin writing in, why can't the U.S. appeal the red card? FIFA World Cup rules are, you can only appeal if it's an extra game that's added to the suspension. You can't appeal a referee's decision of a red card in a World Cup match and the automatic suspension that comes with that particular red card.
2: Off,
1: if it's if they add games to it, then you can appeal that judgment by FIFA, but you can't appeal the referee's judgment on the field.
2: How stupid of a rule is this? I mean, literally the stupidest rule ever. Why would you not be able to appeal? Because it's the World Cup? Like, that's dumb to me. I don't know.
1: 310-840-4910. Let's see what the folks think about the Flo Balogun red card. Specifically, how much does the Flo Balogun red card sour this 2-0 knockout stage win for the United States? Nick in Buffalo up first. Nick, how are you feeling about it?
3: Hey, guys, first-time caller, long-time listener. Love the show, Josh and Linnell. Keep it going, guys. Listen to you every night. But honestly, I got to side with Linnell here. I mean, it's probably one of the clearest red cards you're going to see. I mean, it is a red, however you want to slice it. Is it unfortunate? Yeah, it's unfortunate, and it definitely, you know, hampers our chances at getting to the next round. And I think that's where we got to brace ourselves, where it's like, you know, Balogun, he meant so much to us, but it's time for a guy to step up. I think a guy like Ricardo Pepi, he can make a real impact on the game. He's real good. You know, he's a bit of a different profile. But, you know, he's not as quick on the ball as Balogun, but he can strike a ball. But, you know, it is unfortunate. Yeah, but my bad.
1: No, please keep going.
3: But, yeah, it definitely – I hear what you're saying. It definitely sours the vibe. Belgium's a good team. I'm not quite sure how we're favored to win that game, especially with Courtois and that. We might have a tough time scoring whether we had Balogun in or not.
1: I have a theory on that. And it's good to hear from you, Nick. Thanks so much for the call from Buffalo. I'd say this. I think they know where most of the money is bet. From the United States, so there might be kind of a set number, a set price that comes along with the United States. You have to pay a tax, so to speak, in order to bet on the United States. But he does bring up a good point. Flo Balogun was not the name that we're giving association to right now going into this tournament. That he has developed into that. He's 24 years old, which should tell you, especially since Ricardo Pepi was the player to step in for Christian Pulisic in the Australia match, and we saw how well he played in it, that perhaps if Flo Balogun can emerge and step up the way he has in just a few World Cup matches bursting onto the scene,
2: then maybe
1: Ricardo Pepi can do that as well. Let's see what Todd in Tampa thinks. Todd, 310-840-4910. You're on with Linnell Willingham, Josh Graham, Nationwide, Westwood One Sports Night. Go right ahead, Todd.
4: Let's get down to business. I played soccer in college. I would have put my soccer team up against Brazil. Let me say I played right wing and started as a freshman. I'll tell you right now, first of all, a tremendous job by the team and the coaches to get the dub. That is, FIFA stands for the Federal International of Freaking Idiots, okay? That's a joke. if you thought that the NFL was corrupt, the FIFA is the most corrupt thing. You got two goals taken away. Offsides is a joke, okay? I played soccer in college. When you cross midfield, you should be able to have your guys anywhere on the field. You should have to mark them the whole field. That's what minus the 5-yard goal area. You should be, when you've got a corner kick, there's no such thing. You're already on the baseline. You're already on the end line over there. It's a joke. We had two goals taken away. We hit the crossbar, and we had a guy taken off. Well, you should have got a yellow card instead of a red. You can't just go to a red card. You should have to give a yellow card and go from there. And they should have you would take them off for 10 minutes. So the corruption, let me say something to the team. If you think that they're going to let the United States win, you got to beat the referees too, okay? Just like the NFL, when you go on the road, you got to beat the referees, okay? But when you know that going in, that's at least you know it going in, and that's what you got to do. Now back to Willingham's point. You know, whether it's trusty, whether whoever you replace in there, we're better than Belgium. We could win it all. I'm telling you, we got guys who can score if we play defense, okay? And the,
2: let's go!
4: Know, we that's right. We can win it all. Well, let's go and make sure you got to get your butt back on defense, okay? You got to shut them out. We shut them out, okay? Yeah, they've been some close goals, but we hit the crossbar. We had two goals disallowed. 2-0 is like 28-0 in the NFL. That was a beatdown, okay? And we had 10 guys. So you got to overcome adversity. That's what you have to do. We're going to get it done against Belgium. I'll talk to you later. Peace.
2: I thought he was absolutely awesome in his analysis there, talking about the biggest question facing the United States men's national team as they get ready for this round of 16 matchup. Who replaces Florian Balogun as the primary striker?
1: Accent.
2: Oh. Well, it's still the 11 o'clock hour.
1: Different accents.
2: Oh, we said one accent per hour, pal. Let me milk this thing all the way, baby. But no, like, I think it's a... I'm going to flip the narrative on it here a little bit. I think it's an opportunity for somebody on this United States men's national team to step up in the absence of Florian Balogun and show that, yeah, we do have depth when it comes to our strikers and our ability to put the ball in the net. I would be nasty on Fox. I mean, I'm telling
1: you. I'm going to make two movie references that I hope one of you guys have seen any of these movies. Have any of you guys seen The Town or Knocked Up?
2: I've seen Knocked Up.
1: Right. I'm starting to believe with your accents.
2: Why'd you go right? That's funny.
1: I'm starting to believe with your accents, you're a lot like Seth Rogen's character dancing with Katherine Heigl at the beginning of the movie, and people are asking, why does he keep doing the dice roll? Oh, I think it's all he's got, the dice roll. I'm starting to think the English accent might be the only thing. The reason
2: knows?
1: I reference The Town is because he referenced college soccer in the best line of that movie, going back to accents. There goes college soccer.
2: That's a good Boston, pal. I see you, Joshy. That's a good Boston.
1: And this is what we call a segue. Because the Boston Celtics are in the news today.
2: Yeah.
1: Linnell, it's been posed in the chat. Westwood One Sports Night. You can find us on YouTube and on X at @Linnell_BTB and at Josh Graham Show. Got to know what Linnell thinks about this trade. So I'll give you the first word. From a Boston perspective, how do you make sense of Jaylen Brown to the Sixers in exchange for Paul George, two first-round draft picks, and a couple of seconds?
2: I have to start with Brad Stevens here. It is a Britney Spears-like fall from grace, what we're watching right now from Brad Stevens, in terms of how he was talked about prior to the start of this offseason versus how he was looked at before, man. Versus how he's looked at now, which to me, like, he's the dumbest executive in basketball right now. The Celtics are the clear-cut biggest losers of the 2026 offseason. For them to fumble this, think about this. You were talking about trading Jaylen Brown for Giannis Antetokounmpo, and now you basically have dealt him for Podcast P. Like, that's – life comes at you fast if you are a Boston Celtics fan. The frustrating part about it is, like, I don't know why they ultimately did this. I would love to inject someone with truth serum and ask, hey, like, what was the tipping point to you guys saying, hey, we can't come back from this?
1: This seems to be a lot like what Minnesota did. You struck out on landing Giannis, and then you decide, we need to still be aggressive and take a big swing, except there isn't the deal to get the big star. And we forget at times that people who run these organizations are human as well. Ultimately, Boston didn't want to do what would have been the most uncomfortable thing to do, even though it would have been the best basketball move, and that is trying to make amends with Jaylen Brown. They already decided they were going to move off of him, and when they didn't get Giannis, we saw the reporting from Shams, who said that they were still looking at deals with 8 to 10 different teams.
2: But
1: they were banking on landing Giannis. It came down to Miami and Boston's offer. They chose the Miami offer, but they were still hell-bent on moving on from Jaylen Brown this year, and it probably boils down to the difficult thing would have been getting Jaylen in a room and trying to repair the relationship. They didn't want to do that. Instead, they know that a lot of people, their rosters are fluid July 1. They can make the deal, and they tried to make the best possible deal they could make. And it, to your point, it's not close to what they would have gotten back in Giannis and what they get with Podcast Pete.
2: What you said there at the end is like the point where I can't move off of it, Josh. We have 4 hours to do tonight. I'm going to try my damnedest to flush it all out here in 4 hours. But for weeks, I'm going to be racking my brain. This couldn't have been the best offer out there. There's no way you're going to look me in my grown-ass face and tell me that Paul George in 2 first-round picks is the best you could do for a MVP candidate this past season. That's in the heart of his prime.
1: Hold one sec. Don't think it's the best haul that they could have gotten.
2: Hold on, Josh. What are we doing?
1: I bet you they could have gotten more draft picks. What could they have landed a better player than Paul George? Is the question.
2: 100%. We're talking about Jalen Brown. Yes,
1: no,
2: top 10 player.
1: You're right. I'm saying
2: it should have
1: 100%.
2: Yes, I get what you're saying. There Paul George is nowhere Bobby near Mark the best said, player they could have netted.
1: We saw Jalen Brown tweeting out on Sunday in response to Bobby Marks saying it wasn't a great market out there for Jalen Brown. And
2: you know why?
1: I think what he's talking about is players. Players that
2: but
1: you
2: why,
1: could get
2: though?
1: Back less than draft capital.
2: Why? Why is the market not great for Jalen Brown?
1: Because there aren't a lot of available players.
2: No, Josh, market. Because Brad Stevens and the Celtics totally screwed this up. The entire NBA knew that this situation, this relationship was broken beyond repair. So once that becomes the reality, right, the return that you're going to get back inevitably sinks. And that's why you're sitting here with Paul freaking George and 2 first-round picks. They should run Brad Stevens' ass out of Boston. This is embarrassing. This is a new ownership group that's looking at this and going, what are we doing here?
1: This Celtics team's not close to being a contender, it doesn't seem like.
2: Not even.
1: You just strengthened the team that knocked you out on your home court in round one. And there are questions now in the backcourt, just like they are in the post, even though they added Mitchell Robinson today.
2: Woohoo! And Mike Conley. Don't forget about Mike Conley. Ooh.
1: How many teams are better than the Celtics now? You did the thing where you said that. Forget who it was that you said was
2: Detroit,
1: a top
2: New York, 10 Cleveland,
1: team.
2: Toronto, Atlanta, Philly, Orlando, Miami, Washington, Indiana, all better than Boston.
1: Oh, okay. Celtics might not be a playoff team in the eyes of Linnell Willingham.
2: I'm frustrated because I don't get where this is coming from. I still feel like the Celtics are known for being a first-class organization. So I think the reporting on this the entire time has been favorable to Boston. Why has there been this reluctancy in the national media outside of myself and you maybe to just come out and flat out say, they screwed this up? You're not going to be able to sit here and convince me that that was the best player that they could get back. And if it was, Boston has nobody but them damn selves to blame. Once you go public with how messy your relationship is, why would anybody offer you the actual value of what Jalen Brown is worth? Like,
1: impulsive.
2: This is disgusting.
1: That's the word that I'd use. Impulsive. 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There's another trade that happened in the NBA today that we must discuss.
2: Oh!
1: And kind of like this one, also doesn't make a whole lot of sense. The math doesn't seem to math. And that's next on Westwood One Sports Night.
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0: That's Linnell Willingham. I'm Josh Graham. The LA Lakers have made a move. It's not just the Boston Celtics moving Jaylen Brown on this July 1st from Beantown to Philadelphia. The LA Lakers have acquired center Walker Kessler. The LA Lakers have extended Walker Kessler to a long-term four-year contract. 24-year-old player, averaged about 14 and 10 a game, give or take about a half rebound. Linnell Willingham, this coupled with Colin Sexton and Quentin Grimes, and if you go back to last week, the Austin Reeves extension. What do you make of the LA Lakers roster construction?
1: So earlier, I was very critical of this. As I've had like more time to think about it, I'm going to be a little nicer. But the overarching point is the same for me. They still lack what you need in today's NBA. You need switchable athletic wings. The Lakers got better by getting Luka Doncic a legit rim-running center and Walker Kessler, but I'm not going to sit here and act like Walker Kessler is some all-star. But I definitely think he helps the style of basketball. I like adding Quentin Grimes in terms of the shooting, right? He's one of the more proven shooters in the sport. When you think about how tough they're going to be to stop in the pick and roll, right, having shooters around them is paramount. But on defense, who can they stop? Legitimately, they're going to put so much pressure. And here is the other allure and draw of Walker Kessler, right, is what he is on the back end as a rim protector. He is going to get so much pressure put on him as a rim protector because they're going to be giving up dribble drives ad nauseum. Who can they stay in front of? Who is Luka staying in front of? Who is Austin Reeves staying in front of? Who is Mamu staying in front of? Who is, you know, Quentin Grimes staying in front of? Nobody. These are not, they don't have one plus defender on their team outside of Walker Kessler.
0: That's a basketball breakdown that needs to be talked about more. The defensive impact of losing a guy like LeBron James and then what you replace them with. But really, if we're going to 1,000-foot view this, the Lakers roster construction does not make sense. We're getting mixed signals from Rob Pelinka and the Lakers here. For one, they are worse in the near term, which is okay as long as you're setting yourself up well in the future. You're subtracting LeBron James from your basketball team. It isn't rocket science to say that Sandro Mamu is not an upgrade from LeBron James at that
1: awesome
0: spot.
1: Nickname.
0: The improvements at other spots are marginal at best. DeAndre Ayton versus Walker Kessler, Quentin Grimes versus Luke Kennard, Colin Sexton is better than Marcus Smart, but not in a significant way. This team isn't a contender, and that's fine just as long as the moves you're making make you better for the long term. But the major problem is that Rob Pelinka is now poorly set up the future Lakers. First off, you paid Austin Reeves the money that you would pay the second best player on a title team. Like, paying him max money, unless you are a smaller market team that can't land free agents, you should not be giving Austin Reeves max contract. You should not.
1: Here's the other
0: That's
1: piece,
0: reserved
1: though,
0: for the guys who you think could be the second best player on your team. But hold a second. Then you trade two first-round draft picks and two first-round swaps for Walker Kessler, who has never appeared in a playoff game yet. That means you're not going to have a first-round draft pick for the next seven drafts. So your ability to make the team better gets a lot worse by having Kessler. Honestly, it would have made more sense if you didn't give Reeves the max money to give the max contract to Walker Kessler on an offer sheet so that way Utah does not match it and you don't have to give up the two first and the two future first. That would have been the move because they're not going to match that given their salary construction and the fact you know he doesn't want to be there. So between the Reeves overpay and having no first-rounders for the next seven drafts, LA's roster seems like a team that should be trying to win right now. But they're not that kind of team. They're not close to that.

0: Rob, what Rob has
1: even
0: in his
1: worse
0: back
1: than
0: pocket.
1: Polinka. Turning away LeBron and then trading two first and two swaps for Walker Kessler and giving Austin Reeves the max.
0: They're both devilish.
1: Telling LeBron to beat it.
0: Like he was Michael. It was incredible. So I'll say Polinka because you can make the argument that they got better as a basketball team, the Lakers. You can make an argument that they're better with Walker Kessler.
1: No way.
0: So when I say better, hold on. When I say better, right? I'm filibustering here. They're not better, but like you see what I'm trying to say.
1: LeBron
0: here.
1: LeBron, like, they upgraded. Got Manu playing in LeBron's spot.
0: But there was clearly, but they upgraded the roster at the center spot. How have the Boston Celtics upgraded their roster to this point?
1: But Holmansek.
0: Like, that's how. I look at.
1: Is it a significant upgrade at that? Is the difference between in the year 26-27? The difference between DeAndre Ayton and Walker Kessler greater than the difference between LeBron James and Sandro Manu? No.
0: Can I say this about Manu?
1: Manu?
0: With extended minutes, I think Manu's going to look like a good signing. He's somebody that hasn't been afforded minutes. He's a bench player that's going to be given.
1: You're making me
0: starter's...
1: the pro LeBron guy here.
0: Seriously,
1: gotta say you just let LeBron walk out.
0: I get
1: seems
0: that.
1: Out better.
0: So my thing is. Even with LeBron, there was no avenue for you to put yourself in championship contention unless you felt this was the right move. If we're going to make this argument, because here's what I'm looking at. Austin Reeves could have been sent to Detroit for Jalen Duren in a sign-and-trade, and that would have been the center that Luka Doncic needed. Having the center, I think, is more important than having Austin Reeves. I think the center allows Luka Doncic to be the best version of himself and to be able to maximize the ability of your best talent. The center was huge, but like letting LeBron go, you had to rip the Band-Aid off. Like I'm not going to crush them for letting LeBron go because I feel like at some point you got to move on. And the way that it was,
1: I agree with that.
0: Reported and talked about, I think LeBron was equally as okay with it. LeBron knew that there wasn't a chance for them to win a title.
1: But Linnell, what's
0: he supposed
1: here's
0: to do?
1: The problem. I'm fine. My issue is mixed signals. That's my problem. You let LeBron walk, which tells me you're not going to be a better basketball team. So generally the teams that don't believe they're going to be championship teams aren't the teams giving away two first and two swaps.
0: But how else do they get better, though, Josh? Like, that's their – that.
1: But you just decided you're not going to be by letting LeBron walk out the door.
0: Not that's necessarily. That's point. Just choosing. I think. And I understand what you're trying to say is if you're making the decision to say, LeBron, you're gone. That's
1: pick a lane.
0: Signaling. That's you signaling, right, that, hey, this year doesn't mean much to us. But what I'm saying, right, is if I was under the impression that a signing trade was going to happen.
1: Sure.
0: I thought, like, that was how it was reported that a Cleveland signing trade was possible to where they'd get Jared Allen back potentially. Losing LeBron for nothing. Losing LeBron for nothing. If you're going to – like, throw a fit about that. I think there's something.
1: And do we know that sign and trades are out of the question?
0: Still? We don't know that. We don't. It still could be very much on the table. So that's kind of where it's like, is it an incomplete? But my thing is with Rob, where I give Rob Polinka the benefit of the doubt, though, there weren't a lot of avenues to make this team better. Well, when you sign Austin Reeves to that money, there's not a lot of avenues to make this team better. I think that's the biggest. I think that's a bigger mistake than not talking to LeBron first, is paying Austin
1: this
0: Reeves
1: move
0: that contract.
1: Hurts your chances of landing Nikola Jokic next year, if that's what you wanted to do.
0: No, it doesn't, because you can land you still have the money. You still can financially land him. Like, you can move and make the contracts work. I don't know if it hinders them to do that. I wouldn't go that far. Why would you say that?
1: I think you're going to have to do better, like, with the players that you're matching salaries with. The players that you're looking to match salaries with, it's Walker Kessler and who are we matching salaries with to make this trade? Because you don't have assets.
0: For Nikola Jokic is what you're saying?
1: Yeah.
0: So here's where I think there is a misconception.
1: You could have used those two first-round picks and two swaps.

0: is what I'm saying to potentially help you in that, is my question. Like, again, you only have a second-round pick between now and the end of 2033.
1: So, and, you know, so Nikola Jokic could come to you next year by way of free agency. He's got a player option for the 27-28 season.
0: But as we've established, free agency is not a thing anymore.
1: Right, but if he opts out, like, he can choose to go wherever he wants. That's the key of having
0: Denver
1: the player option.
0: Denver might move him before then.
1: Is it,
0: they don't want to get anything in return. And then that team's going to want that guy to extend. That's generally how these things work. You want to have something to exchange it back. And you just decided to give two firsts, your last two firsts, and two swaps between now and 2033 on Walker Kessler. That, to me, is an issue. But do want to close the hour on a positive note. In less than 5 months of posting videos and doing a video format, in addition to being on 300 radio stations, 300 markets across the country and in Canada as well, we've already hit 2,000 subscribers. Just like that. Just like that, Leno Willingham. And I just want to take a moment and say thank you to those who have subscribed to the channel and allowed us to get to that number pretty quickly. I mean, we're proud of what we've put forth so far, new network and so much. And if you haven't already subscribed to the YouTube channel, that's the best way to get plugged in with us. You can watch the show in addition to listening to it. Like, comment, subscribe. That all helps with the algorithm. But pretty cool, wouldn't you say, to get to 2K in less than 5 months.
1: Westwood won 2K. 2K Westwood won. We should come up with like a cool nickname for it. Great accomplishment.
0: Did I catch an Australian accent at the in the middle of the segment that you just backed out on completely, or was it still English?
1: I think you're just thirsty for more accents, and you'll get that coming up.
0: No,
1: here.
0: I thought I heard that in my ear as I was heating up on the Jaylen Brown take, but I might have been mishearing.
1: I think you were mishearing a little bit. We'll see what happens, though. We'll see who comes and joins us in the next hour.
0: Each hour, a different accent. Linnell, he says he has a deep bag. We'll see how deep that bag is in the next hour of doing this. Also, we're going to do a draft of LeBron James destinations later in the program. That will be a really good time. But prior to doing that, despite the vibe surrounding Flo Balogun's red card, we're going to spin this thing positive for the Americans. We're on to the round of 16. We won a knockout stage match. We push things ahead. Linnell Willingham and I, next on Westwood One Sports Night.
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0: That's Linnell Willingham. I'm Josh Graham. We're asking this question. How much does Flo Balogun's red card and disqualification from the round of 16 match against Belgium sour tonight's win for the U.S. against Bosnia and Herzegovina? 310-840-4910. We asked that question. However, Linnell, someone once told me, piece of advice, if you have a bad day, odds are you pick it. In other words, you can choose the way you view the things that happen to you. It's not about what happens to you, it's about how you react. Thus, for this segment, Linnell, there's going to be plenty of time to talk about the United States and Belgium on Monday. How about we just talk about for a moment that the United States of America won a World Cup match tonight in the knockout stages on home soil. And for the first time in this tournament, Linnell, the U.S. found a way to win ugly. This is not 3-0 leading at halftime against Paraguay and a 4-1 win. This is not 2-0 at halftime against Australia, parking the bus in the second half and the score holding up. The offense electric in those matches, moved easily, and the goals were pretty. The speed was on display in the open field. That was not what we saw tonight. The U.S. had to really dig deep in order to find a way. And for the first time in this World Cup, that's the type of match it was, and the U.S. prevailed.
1: It's special stuff. Like, I know the dark cloud of, you know, Balogun missing the next game is, or the next match is going to, you know, be tough. But this is the continuation of what's been an excellent World Cup for the United States men's national team, really getting their swagger back, so to speak, right? Like changing the narrative around soccer in this country. The fact that you were able to go the other night and take a bunch of calls on whether or not this is a soccer nation or not speaks to the give-a-damn level that folks have right now. We said this after their first match against Paraguay, the impact that this World Cup run could have on the future of soccer in the United States. I don't think, despite where they're at right now, despite what their outlook looks like heading into the next match, I still believe that to be true, man. Like, I think what we're witnessing right now, regardless of how it finishes, Josh, is special. And I think will have long-term impact on soccer culture in the United States.
0: Because of the field of the World Cup being expanded, this is just the second ever World Cup knockout stage win for the United States. Because the round of 16 was the knockout stages, the last three appearances for the U.S., and there were losses to the Netherlands, to Belgium. Forget who it was, 2010, that the United States was eliminated by, but it was in their first match. And 2002, the U.S. beat, I think it was Mexico, 2-0, to get to the quarterfinals. And that's why we shouldn't take for granted, even though it's tournament expansion and you have Flo Balogun getting the red card, that the United States just won a knockout stage match. And they, so much in the past, the story would be waiting for the other shoe to drop with American soccer. And you thought it would be Christian Pulisic going down, oh, before the Australia match. This is when it happens. But then the United States scores in the first 10 minutes of that match, and they dominate, win 2-0. And it's easy to feel that tonight when you lose Balogun, and now everybody's thinking it, oh, well, Bosnia-Herzegovina is going to tie this match up, probably going to go to PKs. The United States doesn't feel as strong as they normally do in net with Matt Fries, even though he had the one save off a corner kick tonight early on. And they're going to meet the same fate that Germany met. They're going to meet the same fate that the Netherlands met in kicks. And that's how this is going to end for the United States. But rather than that happening, and really, rather than having the butt clench for the last 5-6 minutes, the U.S. didn't just sit back and pray that it was going to win. They countered. They got a free kick, and then Malik Tillman hit it and made it 2-0 to put it away.
1: Can we give credit to the 12th man, which at a certain point tonight became the 11th man when Balogun gets the red card? Like, I think there's an energy and an electricity around the group right now. Like, I think there is an energy and an electricity around the group right now to where they're better suited to overcome the adversity because they're geeked up. There's an ultimate belief playing here in front of your home country, having us talk about them and them getting the attention that they're getting. I don't know, man. Maybe I'm being too cliche here, but, like, I think the home pitch advantage matters here and has helped them when they've been shorthanded, including on Friday night.
0: The biggest advantage might be just in terms of climate, where a lot of countries might not be used to playing in the heat that of American summers. In North Carolina, for example, now I know this is all on the West Coast for the United States.
1: Isn't it hot gets everywhere in the summer? Am I tripping?
0: Not some places, Linnell. The World Cup is played, if you talk about the Southern Hemisphere, it's a different time on the calendar that the World Cup is played generally. So it's the United States, credit to them for finding a way. Now they need to do so against Belgium. And that match will be in Seattle on Monday night. Speaking of the 12th man, we'll see how that atmosphere is. It's probably going to be fabulous. 310-840-4910 if you want in. Mr. Positive is here. Mr. Positive, you're on with Linnell Willingham, Josh Graham, Westwood One Sports Night, nationwide in the United States and Canada. What is your snap reaction to United States 2, Bosnia-Herzegovina, no score?
2: Dynamic duo, boom, shakalaka. And real quick, Josh Graham, who mentioned you on the Stephen A. Smith show today?
0: Oh, my God.
2: You're talking to him. It was fantastic. Everybody go to my page, Facebook, Gregory Baltus. You'll see it and you'll hear it. Fantastic. Mm-hmm. You know how I had to give him a unique slogan and name? We went through it. He rejected it. I still got to think of something. And all of a sudden I said, Stephen A., there's a gentleman named Josh Graham on Westwood One Radio. And is very proud that you went, and he went to the same college. And it was like, boom, shakalaka. But getting back to the USA, USA.
0: Thank you.
2: I'm very pleased. But here's the thing. We got to the quarterfinals in 2002. To make me happy, we have to get to the semifinals. We have to take that next step. Yes, it's bringing soccer to the world. Yes, it's Mbappe versus Messi. Who's going to have the most goals? Who's going to win the golden boot? And real quick, when the gentleman got the red card, could it be downgraded to the yellow card at all in any way, shape, or form? Could they change it?
0: It's a done deal. It's a done deal.
1: FIFA.
0: It's a done deal unless they add games. The only time you can appeal a FIFA World Cup red card, because I see people asking this, is if games are added by FIFA after the fact. You can appeal that type of a judgment, but not the referee's call within a match that comes with suspension of the next match. You can't appeal that.
2: Hey, and real quick, not to get too much off topic, but did you hear what Stephen A. said about the three white guys in
0: LA? No, I didn't, Mr. Positive.
2: And that they couldn't
0: appreciate
2: go too far?
0: The call, though. Good to hear from you from Michigan. Linnell, I will say this, though. I do need to spell this part out.
1: Oh my God. I need
0: to spell this part out. I did not go to a historically black college at Winston-Salem State University.
1: Why did he just say that you guys went to the same college?
0: I live in Winston-Salem. I live in Winston-Salem. So you can conflate those two things.
1: I get it.
0: But I do love the idea. I wish there was a way I could find it. I would love to find Stephen A. Smith during a break. Searching Josh Graham. Oh, Josh Graham, Winston-Salem State. And then seeing my face with as pasty white as it gets in glasses. This guy? went to Winston-Salem State University?
1: Okay, but let's not act like there's no white people at HBCUs. That's the stupidest thing.
0: No. I just say that you would have a certain expectation, but I don't think
1: I understand
0: exactly where your brain might be headed. By the way, the idea that it's not a success if the United States were to get to the quarters, something they haven't done but just one time since 1930,
1: but Josh,
0: we'll reject that. If they beat Belgium, are you kidding? That'd be an amazing success.
1: Josh, like I said, it's already a success in terms of just the way that us as a country have rallied together. We're all watching it. I was saying this to you earlier, and you no-sold me on it, but I'll reiterate it here again. Being the host country, and there's been no tragic events happening, And the economy's flowing, beer's getting drunk, people are celebrating with one another. It's great. I think that this is a success.
0: That's all great,
1: no
0: but you're setting
1: happens.
0: Such a low bar. It's like everybody had a good
1: soccer.
0: Time.
1: Let's
0: we don't, though.
1: Yes, we do.
0: We
1: We're not
0: don't.
1: A soccer nation.
0: We
1: We're
0: don't.
1: Not.
0: We don't suck at soccer. We are a borderline top 10 soccer nation.
1: If it
0: nation.
1: Wasn't for Balogun's mom, didn't you like give birth on an airplane or something? Something crazy.
0: No, well, she was planning to fly back to her home country, but had Flo Balogun in New York City prior to the flight, I think is the story that you're
1: we
0: thinking of.
1: We suck at
0: of.
1: Soccer.
0: But
1: anybody that disagrees.
0: We,
1: I mean, you're
0: we do not. We do not. Just by the arrogant American standard that we have to be the best, number one or number two, or else we suck, is I think, the thought. We just because when you're 10th or 11th it out of dozens and dozens of nations, 48 competing in the World Cup, that does not mean you suck at it. Like, that'd be like saying,
1: okay,
0: you know,
1: Mr. Participation
0: because
1: Trophy. We're celebrating coming in 10th, great.
0: Right. I mean, you wouldn't say that because the Washington Commanders haven't won a Super Bowl means they suck. Haven't won it in the last 35 years means they
1: actually
0: suck.
1: I actually think that's exactly how I would describe them as a franchise as a whole over the past 30 years. They suck.
0: Okay. Let's go to Chance in Alabama. 310-840-4910. Chance,
1: I mean,
0: where are you at on Flo Balogun? And, you know, I do like to spin this thing positively. The U.S. won Bosnia and Herzegovina 2-0. What's on your mind, Chance?
3: So just getting into soccer, like I've always been anti-soccer guy, hate the sport. But, man, I watched my first game of – what was the first game of the World Cup.
1: What made you, like, hate it? Like, what? It's one thing to, like, not care for it, but, like, for you to
3: hate
1: it?
3: Well, I mean, hate may be a little strong of a word. I just, it was my least favorite sport. How about that? I just
1: take Alabama out the boy.
3: No, man, I actually grew up in Western New York, so that ain't it.
1: Boy, do I look like an ass.
0: Chance, what is your thought on the match?
3: So, anyways, just getting into the sport, right, and I'm learning the rules, learning the game, and this guy gets the red card, right? I'm like, oh, wow, he's done, right? And then I find out that he's gone for the next game. I put my head in my hands, and I shake my head. Not this sport, too, man. I automatically think, you know, football is my sport. Targeting college football.
1: Targeting.
3: It should be automatically done away with in all sports. The only person that should be able to suspend a player for the next game, it should happen after the game by, you know, player safety or commish. I hate this rule. It's garbage. I can't believe it's happening in soccer, too. It sucks. And it's just so irritating, man. I was just starting to like the game, and now I got to deal with this crap.
0: Chance, it's a good question you bring up, though. Thanks for the call from Alabama. Linnell, did Flo Balogun lead with his helmet?
1: Yeah.
0: And
1: right. He lead with
0: did,
1: the crown of his
0: helmet. Was the Bosnia player a defenseless player?
1: And was the contact deemed excessive and unnecessary?
0: Correct. That's right. Can't use the crown of your shin guard or whatever.
1: But on real talk, after though, I know you said that the card was worth it. Just to play the other side.
0: No,
1: of the coin,
0: it isn't.
1: And I actually
0: I didn't think it was a red. I don't think it should
1: correct.
0: Have been a red.
1: I'm
0: it's everything you hate with an official's call.
1: I
0: am not. I thought they got it wrong, but I don't think you need to appeal it. I don't think it's like think it's so criminal. I think it's letter of the law, but it's not spirit of the rule. And that's the problem. And it's not consistent.
1: The dude ended up hurt.
0: But not enough to appeal it.
1: The dude ended up hurt.
0: Hmm?
1: The dude ended up hurt. So, ball suffered. Like, if he has to, like, I don't know. Someone ended up getting hurt.
0: After the Jaylen Brown and Giannis trades, who is the favorites to win the Eastern Conference? That's what we'll talk about next on Westwood One Sports Night.
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0: I'm Josh Graham. And this is something to consider. The Boston Celtics going into the playoffs were the favorites to win the Eastern Conference. They fell to the Philadelphia 76ers in seven games on their home court. Now have traded Jaylen Brown to the Sixers in exchange for Paul George and a couple of first-round draft picks, a couple of second-rounders as well. Last week, the big storyline in the East was Giannis being moved from the Bucks to the Miami Heat. So since these are playoff teams that we're talking about involved in these deals, or at least three of the four are, let's just ask the question flatly. Who is the best team in the Eastern Conference? 310-840-4910. The dust isn't completely settled, but as of right now, on July the 1st, through one day of NBA free agency, who is the best team in the Eastern Conference, Lynnell Willingham?
1: Man. This is tough. I think before I give the answer, I do want to just give credit to the East as a conference. I think it's very clear and obvious that they've gotten a lot better as an overall conference since the start of a free agency, the start of the offseason. To think that I was disrespecting them going into the NBA Finals, saying there's no chance whoever comes out of the East, they've got no chance to beat the team that comes out of the West. I no longer feel that way. The best team, though, right now as we sit here on July the 2nd, the best team in the Eastern Conference is the Philadelphia 76ers. I think their addition of Jaylen Brown, I loved them drafting LeBaron Filon. Like, I think he comes in and has impact immediately as a rookie. I love the Dean Wade signing to give them a 3-and-D presence as well, losing Quentin Grimes. I love what they have. Obviously, the health of the big fella, Joel Embiid, is a tough thing to have to rely on in terms of whether you're going to be good or not. But they've set themselves up now, guys. Even if Joel has to miss significant time, the trio of VJ Edgecombe, Tyrese Maxey, and then Jaylen Brown, that trio is good enough to be on its own a top four, top three team in the East.
0: It's a good point. In basketball, we often say, all right, let's just simplify it. Your best three guys against our best three guys, who is it? And Joel Embiid, asking him to be one of your three best guys, puts Philadelphia in tough situations sometimes because he doesn't play all that much. Now, nobody else in the East has higher level, higher end talent than they do. You have Jaylen Brown, former Finals MVP, one of the 10 best players in the NBA this past season, and how he carried Boston to the best record in the East, largely without Jason Tatum. Tyrese Maxey is 25 years old. He averaged 24 points. He's just now touching his prime. And you have Joel Embiid and VJ Edgecombe. VJ Edgecombe, he's the X factor. Does he take a step forward as a sophomore rather than the air quote sophomore slump that we see sometimes in basketball? If he takes that step forward, then this is a big four that we're talking about in Philly, with Joel Embiid being the fourth leg of that. As a rookie, VJ Edgecombe was statistically every bit as good and impactful as Paul George was, who was just shipped off, and he's only going to get better. Outside of Cooper Flagg, nobody in last year's draft had the physical traits that VJ did. His ceiling might be even higher than Dylan Harper or Con Knipple, especially with this kind of talent in front of him. And you were right to point out some of the other moves that have been made to fill out this roster. Alabama's LeBaron Filon falling to them is tremendous. He's the most pro-ready shooter in this draft, not named Darren Peterson or Darius Acuff, and you got him beyond the 20th pick, which is nuts. And you also added some shooting in Dean Wade, which might not sound like a big deal, but that's another nice piece, somebody who can give you minutes. The next move Philly needs to make to really feel comfortable is getting another big man to rotate in there with Joel Embiid, because right now it's Bona.
1: I like Bona probably excellent in the playoffs.
0: Yeah, but that can't be your only guy. It can't be the only guy you have inside other than Embiid that's a post threat. So you need to add one more piece there to feel great about them as the favorites in the East. But right now, think that that's the team.
1: So it was reported right before we went on the air by the Philadelphia Inquirer that the Philadelphia 76ers have reached out to Rich Paul and LeBron James' camp about him joining the 76ers. I already think they're the best team in the East. They add LeBron James, I think they win the finals.
0: Well, let's ask this then. Let's ask this. Is there another team in the East that adding LeBron James to the roster would change your mind about Philly being the best team in the East?
1: Miami and Washington.
0: What about Cleveland?
1: No.
0: If it was, because again, we talk about the big four in Philly. If it's Evan Mobley, Donovan Mitchell, LeBron James, and then the fourth unreliable guy, the way we're talking about Embiid, is James Harden, that's a lot of talent, too.
1: A lot of talent. Don't like
0: Jared Allen? Let's not forget about Jared Allen, too.
1: Like the talent. I think James Harden sucks. Call a spade a spade. At this current juncture of his career, James Harden's trash. He's trash on defense. He's trash on offense. You can say I'm speaking of hyperbole. When it comes to the playoffs, when it comes to meaningful basketball, he cannot guard. He is a total liability in the pick and roll and damn near unplayable. So he doesn't move the needle for me. I think it's a net negative if he comes back for Cleveland. I don't think that's something that makes them better.
0: He's as good as Dean Wade is, though. And that's like a starter on the Sixers. Like, he can start your basketball team. We're not asking him to be a top three guy.
1: Sure. Great. He's still got to guard somebody, Josh. Who can he guard? That's the problem here when it comes to Harden. I know people are not taking me serious when I say the Wizards. But in terms of what LeBron James is
0: looking for.
1: I know you're not. But
0: If LeBron ends up there. I won't go that far.
1: I think they could be in the conversation for the best team in the East. What I think is fascinating about the Wizards as a wild card and really what the parameters are and what you need to acquire his services, he wants guys that can take the scoring load off of him. Washington's got Trae Young and Anthony Davis, Giannis and Bam Adebayo in Miami is someone that can take the load off. In Philadelphia, Joel Embiid, Maxey, Jaylen Brown, can take the load off. In Cleveland, I think he'd have to shoulder too much of the offensive load, if I'm being honest. I don't like that fit because of that. I want him as the number three guy, not the number two guy.
0: Okay. 310-840-4910. We didn't bring up the champions, and it seems that that's something that people are objecting to, starting with Paulie, who's in Virginia. Paulie, is it the Sixers, the Knicks, or someone else who's the best in the East?
2: Hail to the W, baby. It's orange and blue skies, man. Oh, what are y'all talking about? Everybody making all these moves because of the Knicks.
1: The Knicks have lost Mitchell Robinson.
2: Hold on. Mitchell Robinson, who averaged 11 minutes a game in the playoffs because he can't hit any free throws. Like, come on. I already seen reports that he's looking for, my man, for Charlotte Mubamba. Or Jackson Hayes, he's a backup center. We can find a backup center that can get some rebounds and block some shots.
0: Do you think the Knicks? What makes you say that the Knicks are going to be better than they were this year? Because the teams we're describing are getting better.
2: Because they got the best player in the Eastern Conference, and Jalen Brunson, bro. Yeah, laugh all you want to. Everybody's better than Jalen Brunson until it's time to be better than Jalen Brunson.
1: Jalen Brunson, I give you that.
2: The best player in the Eastern Conference in Jalen Brunson, man.
1: You had the best player in the Eastern Conference during the 2026 Eastern Conference playoffs.
2: He was the best player in the Eastern Conference in the 2025 playoff, the 2024 playoff, 23. And then when he was with Dallas, he was one of the best players in the Western Conference Finals. Playoffs.
1: I'm laughing because I know how you get about your teams. It's so much more refreshing hearing you defend a real organization like the Knicks instead of hearing you defend the damn Commanders.
2: Stop it now.
0: That's outstanding. Oh, Paulie, real talk.
1: Paulie, appreciate you, man.
0: Yeah, we do. I do appreciate the defense. He might not be the best player named Jalen in the Eastern Conference.
1: I'm about to say, can we talk about it? Like,
0: 310-840-4910. Troy in D.C. is with Linnell Willingham. Troy, go right ahead.
3: Absolutely. Hey, Linnell, thank you for snapping that. But the only thing is, Linnell, I don't want LeBron. I'm sorry.
1: I don't want LeBron. Afraid.
3: No, I'm not afraid. It's just the fact, yes, take the scoring, take the scoring off him. I'm not afraid. I just want to see the Wizards do it without that. With the pieces
0: so
3: they added now.
0: How are the Wizards a contender in the East without LeBron James?
3: You better hold up. Wait a minute. You better pay attention. Either they tanked or they didn't. Everybody's screaming they tanked. They did tank. But you need to look at their roster. You're not looking at their roster.
0: Hold up.
3: Everybody talking about Trey Young. You better look at Trey Johnson. That youngin's a problem. Compare his numbers to Baby Boy that got selected to in this year's draft. Compare their college numbers. They were both freshmen. One averaged 19, one averaged 20. He's not scared to shoot. He is an assassin.
0: One played at Rutgers. The other played at Texas.
3: Cam Whitmore. People not talking about them. Second round, they went and drafted.
0: Cam Whitmore?
1: Well, hold on. The moment you met,
0: what have these guys done in the league, dude?
3: Come out. Time out.
1: Hold on, Troy. Troy, the moment you mentioned.
0: No, time out on you.
1: The moment you mentioned.
3: No.
1: The moment you mentioned Cam Whitmore,
3: we
1: lose validity as a DC.
3: No, hold on. See, this is my problem.
0: We're talking about Cam Whitmore and Trey Johnson?
3: Time out. He's deep on the bench. And then Keyshawn George. Young Riley, who was ahead of schedule.
0: Okay. Time out on you. You're out of timeout.
1: No, Josh.
0: He's out of timeout. There goes Vince.
1: What you're not about to do and what the rest of the country's not about to do is act as if the Wizards youngsters that they've drafted over the past three seasons are just nothing burgers.
0: But I didn't say that! I'm saying they're not the Eastern Conference favorite! What are we doing?
1: they've been playing in this extended role over the past several years, playing big-time minutes, and now they get to play with two future first ballot Hall of Famers in Trae Young and Anthony Davis. And you know what that does? That makes their life a hell of a lot easier. Instead of Keyshawn George being relied upon as a scoring option and an offensive engine, he gets relegated to a 3-and-D guy, right? Bilal Coulibaly gets to be just a 3-and-D guy. All of these dudes that have been asked to shoulder the offensive load because they haven't had any talent offensively, they now get to be put into actual role player roles.
0: Well,
1: and I think we
0: second.
1: May have one of the deepest teams in the NBA. Yeah,
0: Can I call the timeout for a second? A lot of timeouts being called here. I think we're out of timeouts.
1: Does anybody get a tech?
0: Way too many timeouts. Yeah, Chris Webber, this deal. I'll say this. There's a difference between saying that nobody's good, which is not what I'm saying, versus saying because of Cam Whitmore and Trey Johnson and Keyshawn George that you're going to be the best team in the Eastern Conference. There's a gap there. I think Washington could be good. I do. I root for that team. I think that I like Trey Johnson. I like Trey Young. I have no reason to dislike this Washington team. I want to see your happiness and fulfillment. It would make me very happy.
1: Just because you don't have a favorite basketball team.
0: No, but the problem is there's a difference. It's kind of like when people say, hey, there's Kate Upton and there's Megan Fox. Who's more attractive? Well, I'll say that Megan Fox is probably a little bit more attractive. Are you saying that Kate Upton's ugly? No, I'm not. By saying the Wizards aren't the best team in the Eastern Conference, does it make me a hater? That's the large takeaway.
4: You think they'll be better than your Hornets?
0: Yes.
1: I'm about to say, if you even had to think about that, I was about to have you.
0: I don't know why. No, I'm
1: about to give you a red card.
0: I like the Wizards. I do like this team. I do. Let's take one more. Bert is in Baltimore.
1: Oh,
0: Bert,
1: my gosh.
0: Who's the best team in the East?
1: That was another delusional-ass Knicks fan.
5: The best team in the East is who cares? The only thing you guys should be talking about tonight is the United States of America men's national soccer team. And you're doing it again. The Knicks just showed you who the best team was. Give me a break.
0: Okay, Bert, thank you.
1: And they lost Mitchell Robinson.
0: That's it. This is all we should talk about. We should have Linnell, when we get bored of talking about it, we should have Linnell just talk about it in a different accent. That's it. Change pitch.
1: I forgot.
0: That's it.
1: That off, huh?
0: We need. That's what we need to do. Like, whenever we get bored, all right, we think we might have run this into the ground. Is it going to be
1: them
0: Pepe
1: boys in the way
0: who started?
1: You got to. Why do you just stop talking? You're not letting the bit be organic. Just keep going and let me. Don't put me on the spot, man.
0: Oh, well, I just. When you start talking, I want to hear what you have to say.
1: The boy wanted to put me on the spot as if I'm some sort of needle, huh? That's what the boy wants to do. You see Flower, and the way he run up and down the pitch tonight. I just combined the Jamaican and a Brit.
0: I like it. I think you see the way
1: Flower run up and down the pitch tonight. You see all the planting that he had to consume so that he didn't cramp up, huh? I even have the fast natural stutter that you hear from our great Africans.
0: Liddell, I want to reward you because we actually have a surprise for you.
1: Oh, I almost cursed.
0: A surprise?
1: I swear I did.
0: That I've guaranteed prior to the program that he was going to love.
1: We'll
0: find out together.
1: Me don't understand what you're coming to do to try to surprise me coming up here after the break. Me not interested in what the surprise is going to be.
4: Jaylen Brown is headed to the city of brotherly love. The Celtics are trading the former finals MVP to the Sixers for Paul George and a bundle of draft picks. Does the addition of Brown make Philly a legit challenger to New York in the East? Westwood One Sports.
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0: Sam. Denton Day, going to need you to tell us who has the first pick in just a few minutes. We have a surprise for Linnell. That can wait one moment, though, because we're asking who the best team in the Eastern Conference is. After the Knicks win the title, the Celtics move on from Jaylen Brown, the Sixers bring in Jaylen Brown, obviously, and the Miami Heat have added Giannis Antetokounmpo. Super Rossi Day is in Detroit. Who's the best team in the East?
1: You know,
0: Super Rossi Day, go right ahead. 310-840-4910. Who is the best team in the Eastern Conference?
2: It's too early to call it, man. Come on now. Let's be serious, fellas. It's going to be a lot of other stuff, a lot of other moves going on, but most definitely.
0: Well, I'm asking you as of right now. Let's live in the moment.
2: Okay, yeah, I was going to say that. I was going to say, if you're talking about as of right now, it's not the Sixers, yeah. That's for sure. Bro, Joel Embiid can't stay too healthy. You know, so
0: fourth best player.
2: I'll roll with New York and Boston for right now. Now, as far as over Miami,
0: still Boston,
3: the Celtics.
2: I just said Boston. I said Boston and New York. But I will say this: Miami. When Miami starts making those proper moves the way that they should, if they get LeBron, that's the big three right there. Back again. That's his nostalgia. He's back again with the big three. If they can make that happen and then put the proper people around him, and then also Pat Riley bring in Magic Johnson as an executive to work with him to help bring in the proper people, it'd be spectacular. Wow. Magic Johnson, Pat Riley, and the big three. So that's what I'm looking at right there. Miami will be his destinational spot. I do believe that. He wants that big three, the big three back again.
0: Thank you so much for the call. It's good to hear from you. We have a surprise, Linnell.
1: Okay.
0: There's a punishment that you still haven't paid off yet, isn't there? But now?
1: Yeah. Yeah, there is.
0: Because of, I forget what it even was that it was, the March Madness draft that we did.
1: Yeah.

0: for tonight?
1: I'm going to go with a team that is constantly mentioned when it comes to Giannis, and they also fit the criteria of having young assets in the draft capital, but they kind of lack in the draft capital department. I'm talking about the Miami Heat. So they have up to two first-rounders that I believe they can give up for Giannis, the earliest being 2030 because of the Sepien rules. So, but what they do have, the core of Jaime Jaquez, Khalil Ware, and then Andrew Wiggins potentially being thrown in there, Tyler Hero, they have the salaries to match.
0: Yeah.
2: I did tell you all as we were preparing for the show that it is more than okay if you all want to refer to me. If it's okay with me, if it's okay with you. If you want to refer to me as Basketball Nostradamus, if you want to...
0: I won't call you that.
2: I'm just saying, if you wanted to, I was okay with it, is what I'm saying.
0: So here's the deal, Linnell. This is the gift. This is the surprise. You have two options here.
2: Oh, I love
0: you
2: options.
0: Have two options. You can either say that we're square, because what was the bet? You get to pick a karaoke song for me to sing on air. It's your pick.
2: Pfft. Knowing your affinity
0: and
2: for
0: you
2: karaoke,
0: could say,
2: it's not even a punishment.
0: And you could say we're square, or we both do it on the same show. We both pay off our bets.
2: Wow. Let me not answer too quickly.
3: Or, option number three is you guys do the Hot Wing Challenge together in the great state of North Carolina.
0: Oh, yeah. So you're coming to town. B-Dot, who's joining us later.
3: Then you can film it.
0: B-Dot's joining us later in the show, and we're all going to hang out this weekend, hopefully.
3: Yes,
0: and we can make this thing happen.
2: I don't know if I'm going to want to hug after it.
3: Hug the toilet seat.
2: Yeah, I'm about to say I'm going to be hugging.
3: Hold hands between stalls.
0: It's not that bad. It's not that bad.
2: I don't like spicy food, man. I don't. Like, I hate spicy food.
0: It's just going to be on a chip or on a wing, and that's it. It's going to be over with. It's the last dab. So there you go. Was that a good surprise?
2: You guys oversold it a little bit, but I... I'm Basketball Nostradamus. It doesn't surprise
0: What does
2: me.
0: Linnell love more than audio that says that he was right about something? Probably not. I mean, it's
2: I'm always right, though.
0: Ah.
2: You know?
0: Yes.
2: I mean, I was right about the 76ers beating the Celtics. You know who was wrong about that? You.
0: You also said no one in the East could beat a team in the West.
2: I also did say that. Yes, I did. Yep. I was wrong.
0: We're wrong sometimes. It's part of the trade. Okay, D-Day, we got the LeBron draft coming up in 10 minutes. Who has the first overall pick in this draft? We get the draft three teams apiece, seeing where LeBron James is going to end up.
3: We flipped a coin during the surprise, and the Kang of North Kakalaki has the first overall pick.
0: All right. First on the board.
2: I'm not going to throw a fit over him having the first pick. I thought about it because I felt him getting the first pick.
0: Now, here's the second
2: every
0: pick.
2: Draft
0: 310-8-40-49-10. Is there going to be a punishment or a bet associated with this?
2: First
0: draft?
2: Of all, three teams? That's it?
0: That's it.
2: Four?
0: Three teams. No.
3: You're just trying to stack punishments up? We got to pay out the two bets that are in the queue.
2: I'm about to say,
0: it's a question asked. Just asking the question.
2: Pop me.
0: Are we adding some stakes to this? That's what I'm saying. 310-840-4910. You could text us ideas. Got the LeBron draft coming up.
3: I think the loser should wax their leg.
2: Wax their leg? This is a perfect segue to allow me to talk about my Super Six Pack from last night of things that are more likely to happen than a successful Ben Simmons return to the NBA. I said Denton Day growing a full head of hair as one of the things that was more likely than a successful Ben Simmons NBA return.
3: That is true. I got to talk to John Cena's guy.
0: Let's go to Johnny in Atlanta.
2: Why did he tell me
0: who I should be picking with the number one pick in the LeBron draft. Who should I be picking, Johnny, as the best LeBron destination?
2: Oh, no.
4: It has to be Miami because the East is so wide open right now. And Detroit is not in the mix because they lost Tobias Harris. They lost B. Stu, and they finna lose Jalen Duren. They added doggone Judge Collins, who ain't been nobody. So Detroit's out of it. And it got to be Miami. The East is so weak.

0: right now, you got a whole bunch of young teams to compete. And like I said, Washington, it will be. Oh, the Sixers, yeah, well, you know, the Sixers going to win it all. Sixers or Knicks are the only two teams.
1: Wait, what?
0: Maybe. Well, who else? Maybe Orlando.
2: Oh, you're talking about teams where LeBron could end up. Got it. Not teams that should win.
0: Well, LeBron is going to end up in the 76ers. LeBron is not going to end up in the 76ers. I mean, the 76ers or the Knicks. He's got to compete. He got to go to Miami. Washington, it all depends on Trae Young, because Trae Young is going to be the catalyst of a team right now. It all depends on him.
3: I just am glad that you remembered the Philadelphia 76ers before you got to bust it off, Johnny in Atlanta. Get ready to talk
2: Do you think... Do you think we can fit one more phone caller before the hour ends? I think we can. 310-840-4910. Let's go to Michael, who's in Missouri. Michael, you got about 45 seconds, but wanted to squeeze you in. What do you got? Where are you saying the best team in the East is?
4: I'm going to be the devil's advocate. I'm not much of an NBA fan, but years ago, the Thunder had a big three, and their egos they couldn't win the championship because their egos clashed. Okay. Do you think that would be a problem if LeBron goes to Washington?
2: I'll have Linnell answer that. Thanks for the call.
3: This is a call from Missouri, correct?
2: Missouri.
3: So he knows nothing about basketball. I mean, what is Missouri? Oh. Seriously. What does Missouri know about basketball?
2: Frank Haith won some things, and they've had some good teams in recent years. Coach Gates getting it done.
3: Oh, Coach Gates
2: from Florida State.
3: And Mark Mitchell.
2: Yeah.
3: Woo.
2: Mark Mitchell, yeah. There you go.
3: No.
2: They've had some
3: being
2: teams.
3: Sarcastic. The Wizards, I don't know. That was nuts. I hate that people are hating on the Wizards even from Missouri is my larger point.
2: We actually see it's still up in the air where LeBron James might go. So we need to draft his potential destinations. That's what we need to do. And we do that next on Westwood One Sports Night.
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0: Linnell Willingham. He's the youngest in charge. I'm merely Josh Graham. And right now, we do not know the whereabouts of LeBron James for next basketball season. So how about we draft destinations where LeBron is going to end up? We get three teams apiece. No, we're not going to shave a leg if we lose this competition. We should probably come up with something a little bit better. Or something that's a little... Well, that actually makes it a little easier to decline that offer.
1: I do not have leg hair.
0: Since you don't have leg hair. So if you have any ideas, the text line, 310-840-4910, or you can call us there, 310-840-4910. You could let us know. We could brainstorm such things. Let's get to the draft. I have the first overall pick in this draft. Three teams apiece for Linnell and I. And Linnell, you know what that sound means. The pick is in. With the first pick in the LeBron James draft, I select the Miami Heat.
1: Ooh.
0: I think that adding Giannis changes that picture quite a bit. I think that's a team that can compete in the East. I think going to the East is very palatable to LeBron James, and I think that's the Eastern Conference team that makes the most sense. So I will select them with my first pick.
1: The pick is in. With the second pick in the 2026 Where Will LeBron Play Next Draft, the brain of Linnell Willingham selects the Philadelphia 76ers. I think him in Philly elevates them to not just the best team in the East. I think they would be the best team in the entire NBA. Obviously, the health of Joel Embiid is going to be a massive, massive piece of this. But who better to help Joel Embiid play more games during the regular season than, I don't know, maybe one of the most durable stars of all time, Mr. Spend $1.5 million per year on your body himself. Maybe he teaches Joel Embiid some tricks to the trade, and JoJo plays more games. Bada bing!
0: That would be a very fun possibility if it were to happen.
1: Fun, fun, fun.
0: The next pick is in.
1: Can I introduce
0: I'm
1: going to
0: look out west, huh?
1: I said, can I introduce your pick?
0: Sure.
1: With the second pick in the 2026 Where the Hell Will LeBron Play Next Draft, the brain of Josh Graham selects
0: the San Antonio Spurs.
1: What?
0: I think that...
1: Loser!
0: I think that solves basketball problems on that roster. I think this is a team that could use some more playoff experience on it. And that's the type of team, if you're LeBron, if you're really trying to chase rings, that's a team to go to and know that they need you and you need them to get what you want. And I think that possibility is not being talked about enough. I think actually LeBron James would fit in nicely into that San Antonio Spurs starting five.
1: So I have some unfortunate news for the sake of your draft. Long-time NBA insider Mark Stein reporting that with the Spurs signing Tobias Harris this afternoon, it effectively ends their pursuit of LeBron James before it would even start. I also don't see LeBron. I didn't see him staying in the West. Like, I think, without a shadow of a doubt, he's coming east. I don't think there's a shot that he signs with the Western Conference. Even Denver.
0: I don't want to say another Denver, team, but there's another
1: even
0: team.
1: Even Minnesota. I just don't see him doing it. I think he takes his talents to the Eastern Conference.
2: So you guys are completely skating past the fact that the Spurs chose Tobias Harris over LeBron James.
0: Yeah, well, I don't think they did. I don't see Tobias Harris as a a must. I don't see that as for sure that's done. Like, why can't you play De'Aaron Fox, Steph Castle, LeBron, Tobias Harris, and Victor Wembanyama? And then bring Devin Vassell off the bench. Or I guess get rid of Fox and have Dylan Harper be your
2: Dylan
0: starter.
2: Harper would riot in the San Antonio streets carrying pillows and big women.
0: I was just thinking about what their starting five was this past season. So let's go Dylan Harper at the one, Steph Castle, LeBron James, Tobias Harris, Victor Wembanyama. I didn't view the Tobias Harris news as being a non-starter for LeBron.
1: I'm just going off of the reporting of Mark Stein. I agree with you. I don't know if it just cancels it. I just didn't see him going there simply because it's a Western Conference team. I don't believe he's going to want to stay on that load at Western Conference. I just don't see that being a thing. With the second pick, the pick is in. There was some beefing going on in the war room, a la Mike Dunleavy Jr. and, Joe Lacob. This was tough for us making the second pick. I went with Philadelphia with the first pick. With this second pick, I admit this is going to potentially send shockwaves through all of Westwood One Sports. I'm doing it. With the second pick in the where the hell will LeBron James play next draft, the brain and heart of Linnell Willingham selects the Washington Wizards. I look at the Wizards. You all want to poo-poo on it. You all want to throw salt all over my happiness and my potential parade. I'm telling you,
0: you just got the number one pick.
1: As I eloquently laid it out last night here on Westwood One Sports Night, you can catch last night's episode via the podcast, Spotify, Apple, wherever you get it. This is going to happen because Rich Paul owes the Wizards a favor. Rich Paul is about to owe the Washington Wizards a favor. They're about to sign Anthony Davis to a 4-year, $275 million max extension. As a result of that ridiculous, stupid decision that the Wizards are going to make, they're going to get the services of LeBron James as a result.
0: So you think in this theory, and I tried to offer you the conspiracy hat, aluminum foil, you didn't want to take it, that you think LeBron answers to Rich Paul, not the other way around? That LeBron will go somewhere he doesn't want to go because Rich Paul told him to.
1: I don't think he looks at the Wizards as a place he wouldn't want to go. I think he looks at the opportunity to build a legacy in the District of Columbia. I look at it as an opportunity to spite and one-up the guy who's inferior to him, being Michael Jordan. I think it's a chance to play with one of his best friends in Anthony Davis.
0: That's the part that makes me laugh. Yes. He goes to the Wizards. That's his best shot to win a title. But the Spurs, that's a ridiculous assertion.
1: Only based off of the reporting is it a ridiculous assertion.
0: I got it.
1: Mark Stein told you he's not going there.
0: Uh-huh.
1: Whatever Mark Stein says goes.
0: That's it. Mark Stein. I think I also heard him say that LaMelo wasn't going to be traded last week. We'll put that to the side. Third
1: smoke for Mark Stein?
0: No smoke. None. Just saying that people get stuff wrong sometimes. It happens. What's third on the LeBron James draft? My third pick. Oh, wait. Linnell's announcing the picks. I forgot.
1: For the third pick in the where the hell will LeBron James play next draft, the brain of Josh Graham selects
0: the Cleveland Cavaliers.
1: What a boring list. Going back,
0: the Spurs was pretty exciting. That wasn't exciting?
1: Yeah.
0: That's pretty exciting.
1: Exciting like sneaking grocery store candy into a movie. Like, come on, Josh.
0: Are you trying to win or not? I'm trying to win. Cleveland Cavaliers, the storybook ending, and also a team that might be able to win in the playoffs if LeBron's on it. Don't think they can without LeBron, but with LeBron, they might in the Eastern Conference. So, Miami, San Antonio, Cleveland, those are my teams. Linnell, you've picked the Sixers, you've picked the Wizards. You said there's no chance he's going out west. Where's he going in the east?
1: Play the sounder, please. With the third pick in the where the hell would LeBron James play next draft, the brain of one Linnell Willingham is retracting a statement he made earlier about LeBron not playing in the Western Conference. I'm going to do that.
0: Oh!
1: Just like when your weatherman at 12 o'clock noon tells you that he expects a heavy downpour at 7, and then on the 6 o'clock news he tells you that it passed over, the same thing's happening right now. With the third pick and where LeBron plays, I am going to choose a Western Conference team. And it's going to be a Western Conference team that hasn't been mentioned, surprisingly enough. I am going to choose the Dallas Mavericks. I look at...
0: Oh, my God.
1: Well, hold on. I think if you add him to Dallas...
0: Denton is shocked by this. He wrote already in the chat, Golden State Warriors.
1: Well, Denton, my special counsel, my friend, I'm choosing the Mavericks. I think Kyrie Irving, affinity for one another, Masai Ujiri, no state income tax, so he gets to maximize, you know, the money that he's going to be foregoing. The opportunity to play with Cooper Flagg, who he's already super high on. I think they'd be a formidable group in the Western Conference, I do.
0: You really don't like Golden State.
1: I almost used the F word. No, I don't like Golden State. I don't like him going to Golden State anymore, no, because he goes to Golden State, and if there's no Anthony Davis, they're not winning a title. They're not. So, and Will Dawkins already told you that Rich Paul owns him, and he's signing him to an extension. So,
0: Dallas Mavericks at number 3.
1: Does that, like, stun you?
0: Rookie head coach.
1: How much of that stun?
0: Stunning. I mean, I can't think of many teams that are more organizationally disaligned than LeBron trying to win right now. And the Mavericks that have traded away Anthony Davis and have a second-year player as their best player right now. And, yes, Kyrie.
1: Well, we're talking about Kyrie Irving, though, man. Like,
0: was not ready. Was not prepared. In the Western Conference, was not prepared for that one. Going to be honest. And that's why you're you. And it's why I love you.
1: You're telling me a starting five of Kyrie, Klay Thompson, LeBron, Coop, and PJ Washington. I'm bringing Lively and Gaff off the bench. That would be stupid if I did that.
0: Spurs and five.
1: I'm just saying. Spurs and five. You don't think a front court of Cooper Flagg? I think Cooper Flagg will play great defense on Victor Wembanyama.
0: You have the right to think that.
1: You're no selling.
0: Who had the better draft in terms of players or in terms of teams LeBron might go to? I have Miami, San Antonio, and Cleveland. Linnell did correctly assert those picks as being, quote, boring, because he topped it by saying he's going to either the Sixers, the Wizards, or the Dallas Mavericks. Yep. 310-840-4910 if you want in. The Lakers adding Walker Kessler today while LeBron's looking for his next destination. The Boston Celtics, meanwhile, they moved off of Jaylen Brown going to the Sixers, and that might be a little awkward because don't we have this sound of Jaylen Brown right after the playoffs ended talking about
1: his new teammate?
0: Joel Embiid of the Sixers in not-so-glowing terms?
3: I mean, this is my personal opinion on basketball. Some of y'all might disagree. You know what I mean? But argue with your grandma. Flopping has ruined our game. Joel Embiid is a great player, one of the best bigs in basketball history. Flops. He know it. This ain't breaking news. You know what I mean? It is what it is. Y'all can clip it up. Like I said, y'all can post it on these paid accounts that y'all, these bot, whatever. That's just my opinion.
0: Uh-huh.
1: Can I just address the comment real quick before? I know we were playing it for context here, obviously. Everybody flops. Flopping's been going on for like the past 30, 40 years in the NBA. Why are we acting like now it's so egregious?
0: Oh, I cannot wait to hear Jaylen Brown's media-massaged answer.
1: Oh, yeah.
0: When he's asked about these comments.
1: You think he's going to massage his answer? He's Jaylen Brown, one of the realest in the room. Bada bing, bada boom.
0: Oh, he just said, you can clip it, you can post it on all these paid accounts. This is just my opinion. If I were in that room, I would ask the question. I would read it off a piece. I'd make sure I get it right. You said, quote,
1: the same
0: that he's
1: Boston
0: a flopper.
1: Media that scared to ask Vrabel about Diana Russini. You think they're going to ask Jaylen Brown
0: this
1: about his
0: Philly.
1: Comment?
0: This is Philly. This is Philly.
1: You're right. You know what you're right.
0: I'm going to read it and say, yeah, you said that he's a flopper and that we could go ahead and post it. That's my opinion. What's your opinion now of Joel Embiid now that he's your teammate? Well, Linnell.
1: It's going to be tough. I don't see that being an issue, though, honestly. Like, I think it's going to be water under the bridge.
0: I don't think it is either, but I can't wait to hear what that answer is going to be.
1: LeBron will make cooler heads prevail there.
0: I was a little upset after losing in games. You get emotional. It's an emotional game.
1: It's an emotional game.
0: And I said some things I probably wish I had back. Something like that. Linnell might have the hottest World Cup take you're going to hear from anybody out there. The United States winners 2-0 against Bosnia and Herzegovina, even though Flo Balogun, the story, a red card, will not be eligible to play against Belgium in the round of 16 on Monday. Linnell's hot World Cup take next on Westwood One Sportsnet.
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0: get combative. Just know it. That's Linnell Willingham. I'm Josh Graham. Because this is a red hot take that Linnell thinks most people are going to be with him on, and he's going to be surprised at the pushback that he gets. But we'll give him the red carpet. The World Cup is going on. Linnell Willingham, what is your thought about something on the surrounding surface of U.S. soccer?
1: Yeah.
0: Specifically, look, even tonight after the 2-0 win.
1: And think about it, right? Like, this run that the men's national team on is special. It's got us all rallied as a country, and pretty much everything involving the U.S. men's national team relative to the World Cup, they could do no wrong. Well, there's one egregious error that they have made throughout the entirety of this tournament. Stop playing stupid-ass Country Roads. Please, I don't want to hear the song anymore. You know what I want to hear? When the U.S. wins this next match, all I do is win, win, win, no matter what. We can throw our hands up and down simultaneously. It'll be great. Country Roads is sad, slow, and stupid. And it reminds me of Bethany, West Virginia, that hellhole that I had to go to college in. Every time this song came on, I thought about my underpopulated campus where the women-to-man ratio was like 5-1. For every 5 dudes, there was 1 chick. So by the time this song came on at the end of the night, the women already knew who they were going home with. So if you're in the bar when this song is being played, you're not getting laid. If you were Linnell Willingham, and I'm Linnell Willingham. So that's why I think Country Roads is a very stupid song. I think there are so many better options, including, I think, seriously, like in all honesty, All I Do Is Win by DJ Khaled. That's
0: DJ Khaled's not American.
1: Who cares? Neither is Florin Balogun.
0: Yeah, well, he actually is. He was born in the United States.
1: I know,
0: the Supreme Court says so. Birthright.
1: Isn't DJ Khaled born in America?
0: Don't think so.
1: If Florin Balogun was born in...
0: Have DJ, more information on this than
1: Khaled
0: we
1: from
0: do?
1: The States, man.
2: DJ Khaled was born in New Orleans.
0: Oh!
1: I'm so highly Grove, New Orleans.
0: 310-840-4910.
1: So all this time, you've been popping it on DJ Khaled about why All I Do Is Win can't be the song. And it turns out the brother
0: Country
1: is,
0: Roads.
1: Is super American.
0: Country Roads, yes or no? 310-840-4910. Here's the case for Country Roads. Here's the case. You ready for it?
1: That's funny. What's the case?
0: NFL international games caught on to this.
1: Oh, my God.
0: The last handful of years. Where when the song plays, everybody knows the words. And part of the thing that you get with that song playing versus, say, DJ Khaled, for example, it's a lot easier for people who might not speak the language to follow along with what the song is in an international sport. Then
1: hold on, Josh.
0: Song.
1: What's more easy to comprehend than All I Do Is Win? Are you kidding? It's literally the easiest thing they can be asked to sing. All they got to sing is All I Do Is Win, okay. Win, Win, no matter what.
0: And then their hands go up, and they say, yeah. And then we get to Busta Rhymes singing literally probably 5 words a second. John Denver is very easy to understand and remember. And by the way, if you listen to how international fans consume the United States, if you ask an international fan, hey, can you do an American accent? The accent that they often pull is the Southern accent. And when they think of our restaurants, when they think of our places, they think of the South. They do. And John Denver, country music, that is one of our greatest exports, going back to the Carter family of the 30s. Some of the music that's been made, all, every artist in America owes something to the Carters and to country music. And John Denver, Take Me Home Country Roads, I think embodies the essence of America. And I think it's a great export to send out to the world, John Denver's Take Me Home Country Roads.
1: Sports is about winning. DJ Khaled's song says, all I do is win, win, win, no matter what. I think it's so easy. There's a cool dance to go with it where we can all throw our hands up and down in a cooler motion than this. Which is
0: but lame. What happens when they lose?
1: Well, you don't play the song. You don't play Country Roads when they lose.
0: They do, actually, after they lost 3-2 to Turkey.
1: Even stupider.
0: Because here's the thing. It's not all about winning and losing. Say that to Bosnia that lost tonight, but it had, just had its greatest World Cup outing ever after earning their independence in 1992 from Yugoslavia. Like, this is icing on the cake for a country like that. The World Cup is about a lot more than just winning and losing.
1: No, it's not, Josh. It's all about winning and losing.
0: I would love to hear what your recommendation would be for England, because we also have sound of what has become an unofficial anthem for the English national team after a crazy come-from-behind win earlier today against the Congo.
1: I fly like paper gear, high DR. Like planes. You can catch me in the
0: here,
1: border. I got Jesus in my name. If you come
0: here
1: around,
0: is, that's here is the actual anthem, the unofficial anthem that played earlier today.

0: There you go. That's Wonderwall by Oasis.
1: I came in like a wrecking ball.
2: Like, that would be a better song for the United States men's national team. Like, there's so many songs.
3: So you're just going to punt on the English one? Could you think of...
2: I mean, that was awful.
0: That's pretty dope, right? Do you think you could top that? That's
2: What was it? I mean, whoever was
0: Wonderwall by Oasis is it's a classic. It's Oasis.
2: It's classically they just came unknown. Back. How about that?
0: They started performing last year. They reunited together, Liam and Noel Gallagher. They got back together. It was a thing.
2: Mm-mm. No.
0: No?
2: No. Sorry.
0: See, this
2: what do you think
0: this
2: though,
0: feels
2: about
0: like
2: a
0: putting awful, horrific. Terrible. All the not what I want people thinking about when they think of American soccer.
1: A wrecking ball.
0: I don't think you're topping John Denver. Don't think you are.
2: What about the YMCA song? Literally that, like we can do that.
0: Well,
2: there's so many songs.
0: That might have been co-opted.
2: Where's the sports tie to Country Roads? How does like if I'm going to have a song

0: the sports title Wonderwall.
1: If I'm going to have a song, that's why it's stupid. If I'm going to have a song synonymous with a national team, it's got to be some sportiness to it, right? That's why DJ Khaled's All I Do Is Win, Win, Win, no matter what. After every win, win, win, they should play it no matter what. That would be perfect.
0: You know, you bring up a good point. We need to stop playing the Star-Spangled Banner at games because Francis Scott Key forgot to include in the 1814, I forget what war it was post. It was talking about the defense of Fort McHenry in Baltimore. Forgot to include a verse about winning and losing.
1: I think it was about
0: the American flag standing
1: right
0: at
1: with
0: Fort
1: the
0: McHenry. It was the War of 1812, wasn't it, that song was about? I don't think a lot of people think it was about 1776. It's not.
1: Failed
0: it's
1: U.S. history in the eighth grade. Shout out to Christopher Hall at Shady Grove Middle School. I didn't fail because of you. I failed because I didn't apply myself.
2: Isn't it hilarious, though, that Country Roads is the song, yet they're playing in major metropolises where there are no country roads?
0: Yeah, where was today? Santa Clara? There's not country. In sports!
2: Isn't that whole song based on the fact that they won the war?
0: No, I think it was about defending. It's
2: like singing Country Roads in San Francisco is kind of hilarious.
1: Come on, man.
2: Like it's like ironically hilarious because it's I don't know where's the latest back road in San Francisco.
0: Seattle's got country roads.
2: They have Pacific Northwest roads. There's a difference.
0: Yeah. It's a lot of country out in Seattle, a lot of nature.
1: What about like a Michael Jackson song that everybody knows?
0: Yeah, I'm going to have to pass on
1: Beat It. Let's do Beat It. Whenever we win,
0: let's do R. Kelly. What's wrong with that? Where's I Believe I Can Fly? Let's do that. It's a good idea. How about Homecoming by Diddy?
1: Stupidest song ever.
0: How about Homecoming? We'll bring Diddy into the mix.
1: Come on, man. Like, now you're making a mockery.
0: I don't know if that ages well.
1: Like, Country Roads is stupid. It has nothing to do with the match or soccer. And it's a dumb song.
0: Let's go to Steve, who's in Michigan. Steve, Country Roads, yes or no?
3: Country Roads is a no. No.
1: Thank you, Steve.
3: It's a no because, like honestly, like, we got better songs than Country Roads. We got better songs than Freebird. You know what I'm saying? Like, just because it's got
1: what about I Believe I Can Fly by R. Kelly?
0: I just said that. I don't think we should do that for obvious reasons.
3: Dude, my wife sang that at her talent show back in like 1999. Like, no. Let's get some new stuff.
1: DJ Khaled, All I Do Is Win, Win, Win, no matter what?
3: I don't know. I mean, maybe.
0: Steve, you keep shooting things down. How about Give Us Something?
3: Listen, I know what I don't like. I'm not sure what I know what I like, though.
0: Okay,
3: thanks,
0: Steve. Very helpful. There goes Steve in Michigan.
1: Can I tell you? Palms are sweaty, knees weak, already.
0: Come on.
1: Imagine the people from other countries trying to
0: By the way,
1: this.
0: Is there nothing more 2026 with our culture and social media than I don't have any ideas. I just want to shoot down every single one that you suggest.
1: Well, he only shot down Country Roads. Because
0: he shot down Freebird. He shot down I Believe I Can Fly. And your DJ Kyle. He shot down four, actually. That's what he did.
1: When a woman loves. Nah, I'm using this as an opportunity to sing songs. This is awful. You need to get me out
0: of
1: here, bro.
0: We have the odds for the U.S.-Belgium match. How should we bet it? Graham's gambling. I'm gambling again! 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

0: Sports Night. Here's Josh Graham and Linnell Willingham.
1: Linnell, before I hand out some picks in Graham's gambling, tell me something weird but true.
2: I'm a Wizards fan. Well, let me tell you something that's weird and true. What's weird and true is the fact that you refuse to admit your fandom for the Carolina Panthers and the Charlotte Hornets. That is weird but true.
1: Why are you so convinced that I'm a Panthers and a Hornets fan?
2: Why are you so convinced on lying to us? Why are you so convicted on lying to us?
1: Well, I just don't see the value of why I would lie. I tell you what my teams are. I have Carolina Hurricanes. Got a Carolina Hurricanes helmet here. I went to East Carolina, if you're watching on YouTube or on X. And I'm a diehard Carolina Hurricanes fan. Just won the Stanley Cup. So it's not I just ride with good teams. The Baltimore Orioles, I might just be out on them, given how bad things have been for them lately. So it's not that. It's just these are the teams I'm emotionally attached to. And those are the two.
2: It's just extremely fun to.
3: Wait, you can't say it's not that you only ride with good teams and then tell us that you're about to leave the Orioles because they've been so bad this week.
1: Oh, I'm not leaving them. I'm saying I might be done like with believing that the team is good. I might be out on them is probably a better way to say it. I might have no more faith that this year's team can be a playoff team. I will never quit the Orioles. I love my Orioles. I love my Carolina Hurricanes. Those are the two teams that when they win, I'm filled with so much joy. And when they lose, it really hurts.
2: Just like the
1: Hornets and the Panthers. Those are the only teams.
2: The Hornets and the Panthers, too. Tonight's weird, but your facial expression is making it more worthwhile, I'll be honest. Tonight's weird, but true. I hate calling it the great state of New York because New York sucks. But the great state of New York. Why are you looking at me like that? Do you disagree?
1: What was that for? Yeah.
2: New York sucks.
1: New York City's one of the greatest cities in the world. And
2: Buffalo.
1: Buffalo's a cool place
2: Queens,
1: to go to.
2: Harlem. Bronx.
1: Syracuse.
2: Red Hook.
1: I've been up there. Go
2: St. John's. No, it's just a college.
1: What's wrong with New York?
2: It's a terrible place. Today's okay. Weird but true comes from New York, though. I don't know what our resident baseball scout's whispering, but it's probably something funny. Today's weird but true is a couple that got engaged on, help me out here. They got engaged on what New York monument?
1: The Empire State Building.
2: The Empire State Building. They were both arrested afterwards. And
1: as they should.
2: I now wonder, will they get out in time for the wedding?
1: Yes.
2: How stiff of a crime is that?
1: Like unless
2: that a felony?
1: The question you're asking is, because you weren't specific, will they be out in time for the wedding in New York City on Friday? I don't know. Will they be out in time for the Taylor Swift, Travis Kelce wedding? But for their wedding, I think they probably will. Yeah.
2: Yeah,
1: What message would you put? They had some lame Hallmark-type message that was on the little flag they had. Love wins or something corny and cheesy. What would you let the world know if you have the world's ear or the world's eye? Because you just climbed the Empire State Building and you want the world to know something. What are you writing on that banner?
2: You trying to get married or not? Nah? Probably what I would.
1: Well, I think she already said yes. I think that's accepted.
2: Do I look like someone that's crafting well thought out messages?
1: I picture you climbing the top of the Empire State Building and the
2: you
1: message
2: know that I'm
1: reading.
2: Afraid of heights.
1: Like a sports take, like it says LeBron to the Wizards, and then everybody in the world's reacting. What does that say? Does that say LeBron going to the Wizards? And then every sports talk show across America is now debating LeBron to the Wizards because you had it on the banner.
2: If I was to do a proposal on the Empire State

0: So follow us at Josh Graham Show, at Nell_BTP to listen and watch the show live, however and wherever you listen or watch. Greatly appreciate that. Got all our fans here, including Follow 15, who writes in, Nell, I'm done with the white boy.
1: He writes, Neil, I'm done with the white boy. You idiot. If you're going to make a stupid, dumbass comment, at least spell my nickname properly. You imbecile.
0: Oh.
1: Follow 15.
0: That could have been an autocorrect, though. He didn't say he was done with you. He said he was done with me. See, Neil's like the whitest name ever. So I give that the benefit of the doubt a little bit.
2: What?
0: That might just be like Miss
2: Oh, which
0: Neil
2: are you talking about? We got multiple.
0: Say, Neil? Who are the most famous Neils? Like Neil Armstrong, white guy.
1: Neil deGrasse Tyson.
0: Neil Everett,
1: Tyson.
0: White.
1: Neil deGrasse Tyson's black.
0: He is. That's true. I don't know. I just associated Neil with being a pretty white name.
1: Tommy Neil.
0: Well, that's a last name, so. Right. Little different. Let me look up famous Neils. Neil Diamond. Neil Young. YT is the... I don't know. Am I wrong on this?
1: Yes. Neil Vora is Indian. I went to high school with him. He always made varsity because he could shoot, but he was so bad.
0: Neil Patrick Harris.
1: Neil, if you're listening out there, you should not have been able to bag the one
2: Neil
1: chick.
2: Neil is taking a shot.
1: No, Neil was doing chewing tobacco and whatnot in like 11th grade. Just no morals.
0: Yeah, Neil deGrasse Tyson is the only black Neil I see on the list of famous
1: Neil. If you're going to sit here and try and tell me there's only one black famous Neil, we're going to have a real
0: That's
1: issue on the rest of it. For the final hour of this power, you thought I was playing defense a couple weeks ago. I'm about to turn into Hakeem Olajuwon out this mofo. Are you kidding me?
0: 310-840-4910. If you're a black Neil, I want to hear from you. 310-840-4910. In the meantime, let me hand out some bets.
1: Black
0: to Graham's
1: Neil,
0: gambling.
1: I
0: want
1: to hear from you. Freaky man count money all day, you know.
0: Yeah, where is the Graham's gambling drop? I don't know. I got some bets to hand out though. I'm passionate.
3: Oh, freaky man count money all day, you know. No,
4: it's time for Graham's gambling. Let's make some money.
0: As promised, the U.S. is favored against Belarus. That's crazy. No Flo Balogun. The U.S. is favored. So I'm gonna stay away from that. That's what I'm gonna do. I would not bet that. What I will bet, though, I'm gonna take the value with Croatia on Thursday. Okay. I think Croatia can knock off Portugal. I think that could happen. Croatia plus 235. I'm gonna see if I can get better odds if I can have a tie or win in regulation bet, but at plus 235, I like Croatia. They can score it, and I don't buy Portugal as being this overwhelming power, even though they have Cristiano Ronaldo, one of the world's best. So we're going to do that. Oliver Popular and I have been working together on this one here, and even though I don't love how big of a number this is, I'm going to ride Nate Eovaldi over 6.5 strikeouts against the Detroit Tigers on Thursday night. I'm going to take the over 6.5 Ks. The Tigers strike out quite a bit, and I'm a big Nate Eovaldi guy. I really badly want to bet the Cardinals with Dusty May against the Dustin May, not Dusty. Against the Atlanta Braves, but I'm going to stay away, and I'm going to stay away with Chase Burns at plus 158 and the Cincinnati Reds throwing against the Miz, even though I've bet against the Miz successfully a few times in recent weeks. So we're going to go over 6.5 Ks for Nate Eovaldi, and I'm going to take Croatia at plus 235 in the World Cup. Those are our bets.
1: These odds brought to you by our friends at the DraftKings Sportsbook. I did not switch the accent. I think you're overselling me right now.
0: No, you're the one that said you had a really deep bag. We've heard Jamaican. We've heard English. I'm surprised you haven't pulled Aussie, Aussie, Aussie out yet. I'm a little surprised.
1: Shrimp on the Bobby. Welcome to Outbox Steakhouse.
0: Let's go to Dave in Chicago, who has thoughts on your hottest world.

0: don't take the country roads. Is it
1: glad he's not calling from New York.
0: Cup. Dave, we just lost Dave. So
2: Dave had a good take. I have a feeling that Dave was going to agree with me that country roads sucks. Not only do country roads suck, back roads suck. You like a good back road, Josh Graham? I like a good back rub, and I haven't had one in a long time.
0: I don't like back rubs.
2: Will that change here in the coming days? Hopefully.
0: What? Pause?
2: No. Not pause.
3: No, Club Linnell is open.
0: I was about to
1: freaking
0: say,
1: man counting money all day, you know.
0: Liddell says he might be hanging out this weekend in North Kakalaki. I didn't know if that was an invitation. Like,
2: to Club Linnell? Hell no, you're not invited to Club Linnell.
0: I just... just checking.
2: Oliver Popper Hold one chimes second. In. Did that... Oliver, can you say it again?
0: Tell us what you got, Oliver.
2: We have a Black Neil on the line.
0: All right, can we... We have 30 seconds. Can we go?
2: Wait, hold on. Can we hold him? Can we ask him to hold until the other side?
0: Oh, yes. This is a great tease. This is a beautiful tease. I love this. Allegedly, we might have Neil deGrasse Tyson on the air.
2: We got to send him the StreamYard link and make him join to prove it. Can we send him the StreamYard
0: link? It's possible Neil deGrasse Tyson might be calling into this show. Because I defy a Black Neil to be listening to the show, or just to be out there. You know? We'll find out together. B-Dot's going to join us. Don't know if that's something we'll be covering with him. But we'll find out if there's a Black Neil next.
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0: But now, when you and I were tasked to lead this program that we call Westwood One Sports, we were told to push the limits of sports talk, to be creative, to be imaginative. And there are times where you and I are hammering out what we're going to talk about during the show, basketball-wise, soccer, Team USA, the 2-0 win in the knockout stages tonight. And we try to come up with very thoughtful, insightful programming to try to, you know, fulfill that promise that we sometimes achieve, but sometimes fall short of achieving on a night-to-night basis. But then, the stuff that stands out isn't what we come up with at times. It's somebody maybe misspelling something in the chat, maybe not, saying Neil rather than Nell, which led us to a path of talking about whether or not Neil was a black name or a white name. Because I asserted, feeling mostly correctly, still feeling this way, that, other than Neil deGrasse Tyson, if you run into somebody named Neil, odds are he's on my team, on my team rather than your team.
1: The key part is the best way to put it. Is the spelling here of the numbskull in the chat. He spelled it N-E-I-L. There are probably 6 or 7 black men on earth named Neil, spelled N-E-I-L. The proper spelling of the black version of Neil, as I'm going to call it, is N-E-A-L, Neil.
0: That's why I feel it was an autocorrect. It was a typo, because if he was purposefully trying to misspell your name, it would be more obvious if you spelled it N-E-A-L. Anyway,
1: why was he calling me Neil in the first place? Who the hell is Neil? I'm Nell, Linnell, the youngest in charge, basketball
0: it
1: Nostradamus.
0: Happens. Okay. So apparently, we have a black Neil that's on the line.
1: Well,
0: do we have more information? Do we have more information? Where is Neil calling from, Oliver? Or let's ask him ourselves. Neil. Hi, Neil.
2: What's going on, everybody? It's Black Neil in Atlanta.
1: Well, oh, he's from Atlanta. Oh, you did get your ass, you black.
0: I think we figured it out. How do we spell your name?
2: N-E-A-L. That's how my mama spelled it.
0: There it is. Linnell.
1: I know.
0: You nailed it. You nailed it.
1: I'm black. Oh, you expect me not to nail it?
0: See, all right, how old are you, if you don't mind us asking, Neil?
1: Oh, my God.
2: Turn 30 this year.
1: Wait, hold on. What's your parents don't like you, brother? And if you're, I'm sure you got great
2: parents.
1: Come on now. I'm sure you got great parents. Neil at 30 years old is egregious, pal. Are you kidding? That old ass name?
2: What? Well, that's supposed to be something young and then have a young name at 40?
1: Like, that's like meeting a 15-year-old named Wendy. Like, It doesn't happen.
0: Are we still making Franks? That's another one I think of either. I don't know if we have young Franks.
1: Are we still making Franks?
0: Around.
1: I don't know. You got ketchup and buns?
0: 310. Ha! 310. Okay, here's the thing, Neil. I need to know. Has there been a moment in the first 30 years of your life where people might have made an assumption about how you look based on hearing your first name?
2: For sure. Definitely. And I'm a baseball player, so that doesn't help.
1: All they got to do is hear his black ass talking. They'll know what he is. I mean, that voice is unrecognizable,
0: bro. Tell me about the time. Tell me about the time where, all right, Neil's showing up. Oh, you're Neil?
2: Job interview. Actually, job interview. First job out of college.
1: Your ass is employed. You are employed, my friend. I tell you that.
2: Come on now.
1: They ain't never met your name ain't never met an application it ain't like.
2: First job out of college, I went in to do a coding interview for a software engineering role in Texas.
1: You code switch right now? Where did Neil go? Hold the hell on. Why'd you just do the voice switch up when you started talking about your job, Neil? I heard you.
2: Come on now. You gotta be professional when you give me an elevator pitch now. You know that.
0: That's amazing. I don't have any more questions. Do you have anything else, Linnell?
1: No, I wanted to hear him continue, but this is amazing.
0: I think he convinced us. Linnell was saying, how do we know for sure if Neil actually is black?
1: Oh, no,
0: he's
1: black.
0: Then the spelling, and then Atlanta. I think we figured it out. I think we solved the riddle. Neil, thank you so much for the call.
2: Appreciate you guys.
0: Did you have any sports? Holmentech, did you have any sports takes since you have a national platform?
1: Are you pretending to be black on the phone?
0: 300,
1: hold on.
0: Holmentech,
1: I'm not convinced.
0: 300 markets across the country in Canada you're on right now. Is there a sports take you would like to share on the way out? Neil,
2: not a take.
0: Black Neil in Atlanta.
2: Not a take. Not so much a take, more so a question. I'm a Hawks fan, obviously. And this free agency period, you know, I was definitely looking forward to making some moves to get Walker Kessler. But in lieu of that, anything y'all believe the Hawks can do to still be competitive in the East this year?
1: Nope.
0: Thanks for the question, Black.
2: Come on, Neil.
0: That's it,
1: nope.
0: Linnell?
1: No.
0: That's
1: no,
0: it. Okay. No. Thank you, Black Neil. It's good to hear from you. Hope you'll call us back. Denton Day, what did you enjoy about that? Are we going to get in trouble?
3: Well, I think we have only so many times where you can refer to him with the color.
1: I was about to say easy now.
3: We got to bum the brakes just a little bit there.
1: It's just Neil black now.
0: Okay.
3: It's just Neil.
0: It's Neil with an A?
3: Just Neil works.
1: Neil with an A.
3: We actually did get a history lesson on the name Neil, if you want a history lesson on the name Neil.
0: I would love to hear it. And we're talking about Neil with an I now?
3: Well, this comes from our friend Jane in Tucson.
1: says, your friend,
3: my
1: Jane
3: friend. I love Jane. Jane's great. She says the origin of the name Neil is Gaelic. It's popularized by an ancient Irish king, Niall, spelled N-I-A-L-L,
1: meow,
3: later taken by Scandinavian plunderers who changed it
1: Scandinavia?
3: To... Yeah, N-I-L-S. You don't get much whiter than that. That's from Jane in Tucson.
0: I'm going to use this as a great segue. You ready for this? You're not ready for this segue. Here we go. From the Neils to the L.A. Lakers, who look like they have a bunch of Neils on their team. Whose
3: team on
0: roster?
3: Right there.
0: Oh, yes. We need nicknames for them. Let's come up with nicknames. B-Dot's going to join us in just a little bit. The Fundamental Three? I don't know. We could come up with something. 310-840-4910 if you want in. And by the way, it is an open invitation. If you're black and you're named Neil, you can call in anytime you want. Top front of the line.
1: I don't know how I feel about these direct instructions you're giving to our black audience tonight. It's kind of feeling edgy, if I'm being honest. I don't like how demanding you're being.
0: I don't know if it's demanding. It's actually being nice, I thought.
1: No,
0: hey,
1: it's
0: you get to go to the front of the line if you want in. No, I'm saying you get to go to the front. Like, if you call in, what are we talking about? Now you're making me nervous.
1: What the hell did you just say?
0: No, I'm saying you get to, if you call in and your name's Neil, you get to go to the front of the line and call. What did you think I said? I'm confused. Oh, that is right. I do have the Costco water. What did you think I said? I'm very confused.
1: I know what you said. I wouldn't mean what I think you said. I know what the hell you said.
0: Yeah. isn't that nice? Like, if you call in, you get to
1: go first. No, it's sweet.
0: First.
1: It is. It would have been sweet about 150 years ago.
0: Oh. I see. I see what you're saying now.
1: Do you?
0: I think I understand what you're saying. B-Dot's going to join us in 10 minutes.
1: No, that was awesome. I love this show.
0: I did want to talk about Walker Kessler.
1: I wanted to nickname them. I thought we were nicknaming the group of the Lakers.
0: That's what I thought we were doing, too.
1: Let me chill before you accuse me of being Marcus Smart.
0: Walker Kessler...
1: Or Walker
0: Kessler. This roster construction with the Lakers versus what Boston's trying to do. The two big trades we've seen on July the 1st. Which one puzzles you more?
1: Which one puzzles me more is Boston. Simply because, like I've said here, like there was no reward that was worth the risk in hindsight, right? The reward was going to be, you know, getting Giannis and being the best team in the Eastern Conference. The risk was breaking up arguably the best duo in the Eastern Conference, talking about Tatum and Brown. To see that they only got to see the return that they got, Paul George and two firsts, is embarrassing. If you're Brad Stevens and the Boston Celtics, it's egregious. I don't know if they're going to be able to come back from it. I'm curious to know, like, is this the final domino for Boston? Was this the first of a series of moves for the Celtics? Because if not, I mean, this is borderline trifling. Even though Rob Pelinka is in Los Angeles, literally walking around with a grenade attached to his calf. Like, I mean, this is bad. Honestly.
0: I don't know if you're ready for this.
1: What, a nickname potentially? Oh, no.
0: So, there is somebody that wants to give us a Lakers nickname. His name is Neil in Ohio. Hi, Neil.
4: Hey, what's up, guys?
0: Hey, Neil.
1: What's up, Neil? Is this Neil with an A or an I?
4: Nah, this is Jamal, man. This ain't Neil, man. I had to get through the line.
1: He said he had to get through the line.
0: Yeah, he got to the front of the line.
4: Baby, reparation.
0: Oh, my God.
1: We're about to get canceled.
4: Super white.
0: I don't know if that's going to work.
1: Hey, that's a terrible nickname, pal. I'll be honest.
0: Thank you.
1: Great bit to get to the front of the line, but terrible
0: that's
1: nickname.
0: That's great.
1: Your nickname sucked. That was the worst nickname I've ever heard given out in the history of nicknames.
0: Jamal!
1: You should never. You should have your.
0: Your first name's Neil!
1: You should have your right revoked to nickname
0: Oliver. Oliver.
1: If you have a nickname, it should be taken from you.
0: Oliver. Did he say his name was Neil with an I? He did!
1: Where was he calling from?
0: Ohio!
1: It must have been Steubenville, Ohio. That damn Steubenville, I'm telling you. Steubenville, Cleveland.
0: He told Oliver!
1: The Bleach
0: Neil
1: Boys
0: with an I!
1: The Bleach Boys is amazing.
0: That's amazing!
1: I like the Bleach Boys.
0: I don't believe you, Oliver. Oliver. I don't believe you. He called in. I want you to tell me exactly what Jamal told you on the phone.
1: Oh, my God.
0: But he said Neil with an I? Okay, that's great. Bleach Boys writing in as well. That's pretty good. The Bleach Boys. Oh, my God. That is incredible. That is... I'm crying.
1: Someone typed in Oliver Popular. Ask for ID next time. That's a good bit.
0: Okay. I don't know if we could do better than that. We could do better than the nickname that was suggested. I think we could do. Do you need air as well? Because I'm the same way, man.
1: Dude, I think it's because my apartment's like 86 degrees. I'm like wheezing all of a sudden, dog. I'm about to pump this bad boy in real time.
0: Please. Yeah. That's what this is.
1: Relax. Yeah. I'm speaking seriously. Hey, calm the hell down. I'm not your client.
0: I'm trying to calm down.
1: No,
0: 100%.
1: Bleach Boy.
0: I was not ready for that. And
1: you're the coach of the Bleach Boys.
0: We got B-Dot coming on as well in just a little bit. That's just goodness. Unbelievable. Make sure if you haven't already. This is actually a good point to throw this in here. Make sure you're subscribed to the YouTube channel. Search at Westwood One Sports Night. We just hit 2,000 subscribers in less than 5 months. And watching the show is of great benefit rather than just listening to it. You could see Linnell and I.
1: I'm going for my third hit of my inhaler.
0: That's it. Three hits. Is that normal?
1: I don't know.
0: Normal? Oh,
1: I honestly don't.
0: Well, needed the third after... We had an imposter sneak past Oliver into his mid.
1: Excuse me.
0: Yeah. When B-Dot joins the show, he apparently has strong opinions about July 1st in the NBA. And in addition to taking us to grammar school, he'll express those opinions next on Westwood One Sports Night.
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0: That is Linnell Willingham. I am Josh Graham. The most entertaining guest in sports talk is BDOT, who will take us to grammar school momentarily. Our guy is based in Charlotte, North Carolina. The Hornets have made moves in the past week, getting rid of LaMelo Ball, getting rid of Miles Bridges, stockpiling draft picks. There are monster trades today with Walker Kessler now being an L.A. Laker, and Jaylen Brown is a Philadelphia 76er in a trade that involves Paul George, because, of course, Paul George is involved in a blockbuster trade. What is most pertinent and important to BDOT?
1: The gentrification of these teams, Josh. It's been absolutely insane to see them gentrify the Hornets. And then, not to be outdone, the Lakers said, oh, hold my beer. We're going to gentrify the hell out of this roster.

0: I ain't seen a team that white ever in L.A. The Snowtime Lakers is off the chains. I can't believe it.
1: Snowtime Lakers.
0: Yeah, I can't believe it. It's absolutely insane. But because I live here in Charlotte, the fact that they got rid of Melo and the fact that they got rid of Miles, again, for the culture of the city, for the fandom of little boys running around here that want to be Melo, that part hurts. Do I have trust in the Hornets organization that they're making the best moves for the team? I do, Josh, because they've been doing a great job for the past couple years, dog. Like, so I am optimistic that, you know, we didn't lose much on the floor. We actually added some pieces, added some shooting with Grayson Allen's old. And, you know, I'm a Tar Heel, man. So adding all these Duke players with Zion James and Grayson Allen, and they got another Dukie over there, too, I believe. I can't think of right now. But nevertheless.
2: Kobe White's still around.
0: And I'm grateful for Kobe White. I think Kobe White can give us what we need at the point guard. But we lost our flash, man. We lost our swag, man. We lost the national story being about the Hornets, man. Like I was saying earlier on our podcast, like when was the last time a kid in Indiana wanted to be a player on the Charlotte Hornets?
2: The Duke player you forgot was some guy named Konkin Nipple, by the way.
0: Yeah, that guy. My fault. That guy. That's the other Duke guy. Yeah. But when? Since Larry Johnson, since the 90s. Like, we haven't had that type of star power since the 90s. And to give him away for Naz Reid and a 2030 draft pick and some swaps, I just was very disappointed as a fan. But, again, I'm trying to be optimistic and hope that we can still get 50, 60 wins next season.
2: But now?
1: I just wanted you to emphasize your disappointment level in the whole thing. I enjoy
0: – I started with that, brother.
1: Well, I just – this is going to – I'm letting the cat out of the bag. Ever since, like, I've met you guys, I, like, root against your sports teams. And when you come up short and your teams come up short and they make bad decisions like this one, I relish it.
2: Wait a minute. Does that mean you were rooting against the Carolina Hurricanes in the Stanley Cup?
1: Yes.
0: And how'd that turn out for you, stupid? Huh?
1: Hey,
0: how'd that turn out for you, stupid?
1: You're
0: out here having parades. Something the Commanders, the weak-ass Commanders, never do.
1: Look, unlike Brad Stevens, Brad Stevens and the Celtics, I understand that you're not going to win it every time, every year. So you win.
0: The Commanders ain't gonna win it. Look, and I call y'all the Commodores. You know why?
1: Your team is like an expansion team. You guys are a real NFL franchise for real. Y'all are just there.
0: Who?
2: By the way,
1: it's the Carolina Panthers. Oh well, you're a Cowboys. I'm sorry.
2: So here's the thing, The reason you should be optimistic from a Hornets perspective is this, though. Just thought of this with the Paul George trade today. Think about how small market teams take leaps into being competitive. Generally, it is being willing to sell high on your stars. And that's what happened with Indiana with Paul George getting a trade that ended up netting them the Tyrese Haliburton trade, Domantas Sabonis. Went back in the Haliburton trade, and Oladipo is a pretty good player. And I think Oklahoma City, that's the same story, too.
1: They moved off of Paul George. I hate logic to the conversation. I hate it.
0: No, but Linnell, no cap, though. Like, I understand the logical side, and I get stockpiling picks. I get all of that. But I don't give a damn because what the Hornets gave up, in my opinion, is bigger than what they lost. Like, you're giving up energy. You're giving up. Yes, now, if they winning, folks still going to come to games. But, again, this is a superstar in the idea that kids around the world want to be like this guy. The Hornets have not had that. The Hornets was the hottest team after the All-Star game last year, Josh. You don't ride that momentum and break up and get rid of the two top tenured players on your roster.
2: So I agreed with you, Dot. Now I'm going to agree with Linnell's point and say, the Hornets probably were surprised by how strong a reaction there was in Charlotte. But in the back of their mind, if they were being honest, they're probably thinking, man, the bar is so low for Charlotte Hornets basketball. Oh, my God. All we got to do is make the playoffs in order for this to be better now. Great. Sign us up for that. Like, that's probably what they're thinking in that. Okay, the bar is so low in Charlotte. It's just be fun. Can you be fun? Yeah, the Hornets were fun, and so they met a mark. Imagine if they actually start winning something. That would be pretty cool. I hope I get a chance to win something. It's time for Grammar School. B-Dot is the most entertaining guest in sports talk. That's Linnell Willingham. I'm Josh Graham on Westwood One Sports Night. Let's get to it. I always ask Dot to explain the rules. I'd love to hear Linnell

0: give us the skinny. Just explain this little game so that people understand it.
1: We play a game every week. Doc joins the show every week. Josh sucks at the game that we play. Unfortunately, it's named after him. It is called Grammar School. He is given words that are used by ebony men and women in the locker room.
0: Dot objects to that.
2: I do object to that. I do object to that.
1: Right. It's not.
2: When you say that, you make it race specific, and I just want to be 100% understand that it is not race specific.
1: I'm not racist either.
2: No, you're not racist. Black people can't be racist, but that's a whole nother conversation. My point is, it's not race specific. It's urban vernacular vernacular that's used in the urban demographics. I got a white homie named Tyler Nickel. Okay. And he talked just like us. He played for the New York Knicks. He just got drafted by the Knicks. I'm going to see him out in Vegas.
1: Oh, Ty Knicks.
0: But hold one second. He played for the Tar Heels for a minute. And then yet you're doing the drive-by on the Lakers when former Tar Heel Walker Kessler was in the trade. What happened there?
2: Well, no. Walker Kessler ain't no. You know what? Us Tar Heels don't view Walker Kessler the same way we view Tyler Nickel, and you know that.
0: Why?
2: You know that, Josh. Why? Because Walker Kessler walked away crying, and his daddy making demands and all this foolishness. Get your tall ass up out of here, boy. You ain't about to make no demands out here. Tyler left because he wasn't getting played the way he thought that he should be played, so he went somewhere else.
1: You be careful using that boy word now.
0: I have one lifeline that I can use. And as I learned last week, I could choose whether or not I want Linnell or Denton to be that lifeline. Because Denton, this is why it's key to say urban vernacular. Because D-Day knows more. D-Day knows ball probably better than all of us do. All right, let's get this thing started, though. What do we have a theme this week? Three terms. I'll see if I can get a satisfactory grade with two or three.
2: Definitely got a theme, man. Last week was so fun. I thought, let's run it back, man. Let's run it back. If you were listening last week, we did music and different artists in the urban demographic that we really enjoy. I'm talking about theme songs and songs that move our culture, songs that everybody from the urban demographic and from that culture, you know these songs. I think last week, we gave them Meek Mill, Dreams and Nightmares. We gave them Future. He didn't know Future. And we gave him Jeezy last week. So
0: hold one second, though. Don't want to step on your thunder at all or rain on your thunder at all. Does any of this involve Gucci Mane? And what was the artist you said you were going to ask Dot about? See if I knew earlier.
1: Glad that you were right there. So Josh openly admitted earlier in the afternoon that he didn't know who Pooh Shiesty was. Mind you, you have used a Shiesty mask. What is a Shiesty as...
2: He would never connect those dots. He would never connect those dots.
1: But I feel like the dots were so connectable.
0: Oh, okay.
2: That's why we do this show. That's exactly why we do this segment on the show, man. Because to us in our demographic, we feel like it's common sense, bro. Like, how don't you know that a Shiesty mask?
1: This has nothing to do with the demographic. This is just about one man's inability to be hip or cool.
0: It's an educational segment. There are a lot of people that are probably learning things.
1: What are you trying to step on? It's an educational segment.
2: It is.
1: Well, that's true.
2: You'd be surprised, Linnell. I promise you, you would be surprised. We've taken this game on the road for years.
1: We've given the participant too much credit already.
2: All right, here we go. Josh, are you ready?
0: Yes.
1: No.
2: You let me know the artist for these songs, okay?
0: Okay, yeah.
2: Up first. I came to this because everybody's upset with Young Miami and this Spin That song. They're saying, it's teaching kids how to scam, et cetera, et cetera. Josh, I know you don't know who Young Miami is or what the Spin That song is, but that's neither here nor there. My question is, this rapper taught us financial irresponsibility, Josh, because he pulled up to the club VIP with his gas tank on E and all drinks on me. Who is that artist?
0: Drinks on me.
1: Is he allowed to name the artist or song?
2: Nope, just the artist.
1: Just the artist. Okay, I like that. More difficult.
0: Is this Boosie?
2: There we go.
0: Yeah.
2: That's
0: Wipe Me Down.
2: That is Wipe Me Down.
0: Got it. Okay.
1: I don't share the same excitement. He gave your ass probably, there's a 6-year-old blonde chick out there somewhere who I called a 6-year-old a blonde chick just now. There's a 6-year-old blonde out there that understands and knows those lyrics, Josh. So you should not feel good for knowing the lyrics.
0: If there is a 6-year-old blonde listening to this segment, I question the parents. What's next?
1: I'm going to meet the parents.
2: This St. Louis female MC, Josh, burst on the scene, teaching us anatomy and hygiene. Because after leaving Pound Town, Josh, she just left Pound Town, and she shared with us that her cootie was pink and her booty hole was brown.
0: Is this sexy red?
2: That is sexy red, Josh! You better know your ratchet music, my boy! Yeah!
0: Let's go! Let's go!
1: The pedigree ruined.
2: Look, you even got some hand claps. Woo-hoo.
1: You already won the game by starting off 2 for 2.
0: I saw your face. You had no faith that I was going to get
1: it. No, I had none at all. You suck at this game.
0: What's the sound she makes? Is that it? No?
2: No, see, don't blow it, Josh.
0: Okay, sorry. No, ski!
2: Ski! Yeah, there we go. All right.
1: Wait, do it again. I'm sorry. Hold on. Can you do that again?
0: No, I won't do that again.
1: What? I just realized what the hell he was doing. Can you do it one more time?
0: Uh-uh.
2: Just do it one more time, Josh.
1: Can you do it one more time? Please, Josh. Please.
0: Ski!
1: It's such a bad... ski!
0: All right. All right.
2: Last one. Hey, to go 3 for 3, I don't even know if you've done this since we've been playing, Josh.
0: And I got a lifeline, so we can do good on this. Let's go.
2: This North Carolina inmate.
0: Oh, let's go.
2: Taught us that it was 12 necessary plays in order to get some cheeks. 1, you go to his room for fun. 2, then he'd say, give me your tongue. 3, he gonna fulfill her fantasy. Do you want to know what 4 is? If not, you can just give me the answer.
0: You said North Carolina inmate. Is that supposed to be a little bit of a trick?
2: Maybe.
1: A hint, Josh. It's a hint.
2: It really is a hint.
0: Okay.
1: He said, is it a trick? No, silly.
0: Linnell, I'm going to use you as my lifeline because you don't get to take him with you. I think it's ludicrous. I think that's who he's saying.
1: North Carolina.
0: See, but he said inmate. So that's the part where I think when he was talking about the different ways, I thought that might have been like part of what's your fantasy when he's talking about, you know, fulfilling.
1: Maybe it is.
0: Fantasy.
1: Maybe it is. I don't know.
0: You're my lifeline, dude.
1: Oh, I don't know.
0: You don't know the answer?
1: I think you do, though.
0: No, what is the answer? What are you
1: doing? I'm going to do a reverse lifeline where your lifeline is now asking for you to be a lifeline.
0: I don't think you know.
1: I'm asking you, do you know?
0: That's the whole damn game. I have a lifeline. I'm asking you to tell me what the answer is.
1: Are you asking for me to be your lifeline? As you demonstrated last week, there is more than one way to save your life.
0: This is Linnell not saying he doesn't know. Dina, what
1: was the hint again? I'm sorry.
0: Oh, he wasn't.
2: Oh, so I have to give the clue again?
1: For Josh.
2: The question. This North Carolina inmate taught us that it was 12 necessary plays in order to get some cheeks. 1, you go to his room for fun. 2, then he'll say, give me your tongue. 3, that night he's going to fulfill your fantasy. Who's the artist?
0: See, the North Carolina hint, all I think about is either Petey Pablo or I think of DaBaby. And DaBaby has had his run.
1: DaBaby, you enunciated so well.
0: that's all I think about with, but I don't know a song like that. So I'm deferring to you.
1: No hablar.
0: All right. Well, I guess I'll go DaBaby as my guess.
2: Is that your final answer?
1: Josh.
0: Yes.
1: As your lifeline, that's not the answer.
0: Then tell me what the answer is.
1: I don't know.
0: Okay.
1: But that, no, that's not it.
0: Okay. Then I'll go Ludacris.
2: Is that your final answer?
0: Yes.
2: That is incorrect.
0: All right, D-Day, what's the answer? Do you know it? Should I have gone to you?
1: No, we should not have gone to that. No.
3: You should not. I got one Jeezy thing right, and now you're gassing me up too much. You should not have gone to me.
0: All right, what is the answer to
2: that? I'm so disappointed in everybody on this

0: freaking panel. I thought it was, first of all, the North Carolina inmate, because he's locked up in North Carolina right now. He gives you 12 necessary plays. Who's 12 plays? Who did 12 plays? One, we'll go to my room for fun. Two, then I'll say, give me your tongue. Three, R. Kelly, 12 play.
1: Oh, Robert.
2: I didn't know he was in North Carolina.
0: That's why I said that was the trick slash hint. That was to throw you off a little bit.
1: One of his most unpopular songs.
0: 12 play?
1: No.
0: Did you say 12 play was one of his most unpopular? Are you stupid?
1: I said that you played one of his.
2: I can name about two or three that are aged a little worse than that one.
0: 12 play was the name of the album and the freaking title track. Like that was the big. That was the arguably one of his biggest hits. That's on his Mount Rushmore.
1: Similar to Chocolate Factory.
0: Boys, Chocolate Factory.
2: I mean, the guy produced a song with Age Ain't Nothing But a Number. I mean, we can talk about songs that are less popular. How they've aged regarding one rock.
1: Regardless, Josh.
0: They still play I Believe I Can Fly at the graduations, though.
2: I will agree with Linnell in saying, though, it's not on the Mount Rushmore. I Believe I Could Fly, Ignition, Bump and Grind. That's
0: Bump and Grind, yes.
2: That's
0: I Believe I Can Fly is not on Mount Rushmore over 12
1: Step
0: play.
1: Step in the Name of Love.
2: Ignition is. Ignition.
0: Over 12 play? Step in the Name of Love over 12 play?
1: Yes. That's a cookout song.
0: Do we do polls on this show?
2: I mean, the chat is already in on it, so
1: No. That Step in the Name of Love is the most, I think it's one of the most popular R. Kelly songs.
2: Ignition is probably his most popular song.
0: 12 play, people.
2: Dot, we'll
1: 12
2: let you
1: play, 4 play, 3 play, 2 play.
0: Parlay. I don't give a damn. All I'm saying is, you better keep listening.
3: 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The Celtics are trading the former finals MVP to the Sixers for Paul George and a bundle of draft picks. Does the addition of Brown make Philly a legit challenger to New York in the East? Westwood One Sports.
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0: Willingham and Linnell Willingham.
1: That is Linnell Willingham. I am Josh Graham. Thanks to BDOT for joining us. Tomorrow, Mike DeCourcy will be dropping by. Hall of Fame sports writer from the Sporting News. We've got Drake Toll on the way. What other World Cup matches do we have? I want to just hear, Linnell, I'm going to throw some matches at you. You just tell me who's going to win and why. World Cup, looking at the slate that we have on July 2nd. We got Spain and Austria, 3 o'clock on Fox.
2: I didn't realize my mic was down. That probably would help with the whole analysis piece of this. Give me Spain. Give me Spain simply because the people of Spain are tougher than the people of Austria.
1: There you go. Portugal is facing Croatia. You heard my bet that watch out for Croatia plus 240. Does that impact your opinion at all on what actually happens in the match?
2: I will say this. Both Portugal and Croatia, beautiful women. That'll probably be the determining factor on where I lean with this. I prefer, or I think the world prefers, Croatian.
1: Over, what?
2: Yeah. Hot take, huh?
1: Portuguese women, probably a lot more attractive. Now, I don't want to offend anybody. I hope I didn't offend any Neils earlier. But Portuguese women, I got to get on the Google machine very quickly. It's a good way to start. This is not
2: Google
1: a word
2: machine, the X app, whatever floats your boat. But.
1: Portuguese women.
3: You want to see Croatia win because anyone whose goat is Cristiano Ronaldo is a loser.
2: Ooh.
1: Takes.
2: Denton, soccer.
1: Takes. So I have two Google searches. Croatian women, Portuguese women. And you're right that it's, you know, it's

0: I was literally trying to think of a way to work Neil in. Yeah, like, I was trying, couldn't come up with it in the moment. Okay, so Croatia, I think it's a good thing to side on. Got it? Okay. And the last matchup of the day, World Cup speaking, you have Switzerland and Algeria.
1: Switzerland. I love Swiss cheese.
0: There you go. There you go, everybody. Literally. Switzerland, Spain, Croatia. Me and Dot. That was a joke.
1: No, it wasn't. No, Josh, it wasn't.
0: No, 100%, it wasn't 100% that was a joke. But I saw the way you reacted. It was not. I wouldn't have been as funny if I said
1: it. We haven't asked the one man who I think has the best probably take on this. When you're out trying to find the next great talent in the world of baseball, if you see two prospects, Oliver, and it's Neil with an I and Neil with an A, who's getting the better write-up? Who's getting the better write-up? Are you putting one of them at shortstop and one of them as a pitcher? No? Doesn't matter to you?
0: No, he doesn't. Who throws the better fastball? That's what he's saying. Gotta get a good write-up. Make sure.
1: Is there something that could lend you to pitch. Believe pitch that one's fastball was faster than another?
0: Good pitch shapes. That's the key here.
1: Oh, my gosh.
0: Got Ritz crackers. First of all, Josh,
1: you need to tell the people about that. You raw dogging Ritz crackers? It looks stale, for one.
0: Yeah. Stale? It's fresh out of the container, the bag. It's not stale.
1: You got offended when I said that your stuff was stale. You was about to whoop my ass over the crackers being stale. Stale?
0: I love Ritz crackers.
1: Me? Stale?
0: I'm also out of Lay's potato chips, so...
1: By the way, that's just a horrible snack choice. Lay's potato chip?
0: Okay, meal Mondays, what are you eating at the 2 o'clock hour?
1: Well, that's some good hip-hop fish and chicken.
0: Oh, yeah, that's real nice.
1: That's better than that. It's better than that dry-ass cracker you eating over there.
0: But this doesn't negatively affect my health. These are just... Like,
1: they don't negatively affect your health as a bar.
0: Not the way that fried food does.
1: I mean, your sodium count is probably out of this.
2: I don't know that I'd be fighting fried chicken with Ritz in terms of health benefits.
1: Yeah, like, come on, pal.
2: I mean, you're both in a losing battle with that.
1: What are you gonna? I actually am excited to see you this weekend. I'll be honest. I'm getting comfortable. I have an 11 a.m. haircut. I think I'm probably gonna come home, take a nap, and then I'll get on the road.
0: I love that.
1: I plan on being in North Carolina by 9 o'clock at night tomorrow.
0: Love that. Let's close out the program by putting the show to bed.
2: Fellas, today was a big day for the Day household.
1: Uh-oh.
2: We got pedicures.
0: Why is that?
2: And we, your boy over here, got a pedicure for the second time ever in his life. And for the second time ever in his life, he got viciously made fun of by the woman doing the pedicure. Because I can't hang is what I learned.
1: What do you mean you can't hang?
2: Have you ever gotten a pedicure?
1: No.
0: No.
2: Oh, rookies. Okay, so what happens during a pedicure...
1: I'm embarrassed to do it.
0: I'm not embarrassed. I just haven't done it. You could talk me into it, though.
2: It doesn't seem like either your speed, if I'm being honest. But I'll do my best. So they sit your feet in this hot-ass water. And it's hot. Like, it's not warm. It is hot. Your skin is beet red. Like, it is, you're feeling it. And I had asked the lady, I was like, hey, can we cut the temperature down a little bit here? And she said, yeah. She's like, yeah, of course we could. And then they take these, like, scrapers to your feet, because we all got some dusty-ass feet. If you ain't got a pedicure, you got some dusty-ass feet. So they're scraping away at the calluses on the feet. And I'm squirming, because it feels weird. And as she starts making fun of me, she's like, ah, you got baby feet. Now, that's not like smooth like a baby. That's like you can't hang like a baby. Like, you're not built for this, which is true, because I've never had a pedicure before. Well, I've had one, and I had the same thing happen to me. This is a different woman, by the way. So it's like two people, independent of one another, that have made fun of me for my feet. It was an enjoyable experience, though.
0: Linnell, why did you stop showing? You were in the process of showing your feet on the screen. Tell me the real reason why you stopped.
1: I don't sleep with women without socks.
2: Like, really? You have to wear socks, or they have to wear socks?
1: I have to wear socks.
0: So they're...
1: I have defensive. That's like a

0: required dress code in Club Linnell?
1: Yes.
2: You probably need a pedicure.
1: Nah, seriously. I went through like a... During my freshman year of college, I went through like a three-month stretch in the winter where I didn't lotion my feet at all.
0: I don't lotion my feet.
2: Well, Josh has gone through a 31-year stretch of not lotioning his feet.
1: That's just, I mean, if you rub those... If you rub those
2: you'll
1: bad boys together.
0: And I played soccer. You know? The beautiful game.
1: The soccer?
0: Go USA.
1: Football?
0: That was my way of working sports into this segment. Go USA. Go. 2-0 win. Getting set for Belgium.
1: Is this a woman in the chat? Is her name Alicia? Alicia!
0: What up?
1: I'm in North Carolina this weekend.
0: What up?
1: I'm not here on the weekend, so don't cry about it, audience.
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0: Graham and Linnell Willingham.
1: That's Linnell Willingham. I'm Josh Graham. We're asking this question. How much does Flo Balogun's red card and disqualification from the round of 16 match against Belgium sour tonight's win for the U.S. against Bosnia and Herzegovina? 310-840-4910. We asked that question. However, Linnell, someone once told me, piece of advice, if you have a bad day, odds are you pick it. In other words, you can choose the way you view the things that happen to you. It's not about what happens to you, it's about how you react. Thus, for this segment, Linnell, there's going to be plenty of time to talk about the United States and Belgium on Monday. How about we just talk about for a moment that the United States of America won a World Cup match tonight in the knockout stages on home soil, and for the first time in this tournament, Linnell, the U.S. found a way to win ugly. This is not 3-0 leading at halftime against Paraguay and a 4-1 win. This is not 2-0 at halftime against Australia, parking the bus in the second half and the score holding up. The offense electric in those matches, moved easily, and the goals were pretty. The speed was on display in the open field. That was not what we saw tonight. The U.S. had to really dig deep in order to find a way. And for the first time in this World Cup, that's the type of match it was, and the U.S. prevailed.
2: It's special stuff. Like, I know the dark cloud of, you know, Balogun missing the next game is, or the next match is going to, you know, be tough. But this is the continuation of what's been an excellent World Cup for the United States men's national team. Really getting their swagger back, so to speak, right? Like changing the narrative around soccer in this country. The fact that you were able to go the other night and take a bunch of calls on whether or not this is a soccer nation or not speaks to the give-a-damn level that folks have right now. We said this after their first match against Paraguay, the impact that this World Cup run could have on the future of soccer in the United States. I don't think we're, despite where they're at right now, despite what their outlook looks like heading into the next match, I still believe that to be true, man. Like, I think what we're witnessing right now, regardless of how it finishes, Josh, is special. And I think will have long-term impact on soccer culture in the United States.
1: Because of the field of the World Cup being expanded, this is just the second ever World Cup knockout stage win for the United States. Because the round of 16 was the knockout stages, the last three appearances for the U.S., and there were losses to the Netherlands, to Belgium. Forget who it was, 2010, that the United States was eliminated by, but it was in their first match. And 2002, the U.S. beat, I think it was Mexico, 2-0, to get to the quarterfinals. And that's why we shouldn't take for granted, even though it's tournament expansion and you have Flo Balogun getting the red card, that the United States just won a knockout stage match. And they, so much in the past, the story would be waiting for the other shoe to drop with American soccer. And you thought it would be Christian Pulisic going down. Oh, before the Australia match, this is when it happens. But then the United States scores in the first 10 minutes of that match, and they dominate, win 2-0. And it's easy to feel that tonight when you lose Balogun, and now everybody's thinking it, oh, well, Bosnia-Herzegovina is going to tie this match up, probably going to go to PKs. The United States doesn't feel as strong as they normally do in net with Matt Freese, even though he had the one save off a corner kick tonight early on. And they're going to meet the same fate that Germany met. They're going to meet the same fate that the Netherlands met in kicks. And that's how this is going to end for the United States. But rather than that happening, and really, rather than having the butt clench for the last five, 6 minutes, the U.S. didn't just sit back and pray that it was going to win. They countered. They got a free kick, and then Malik Tillman hit it and made it 2-0 to put it away.
2: Can we give credit to the 12th man, which at a certain point tonight became the 11th man when Balogun gets the red card? Like, I think there's an energy and an electricity around the group right now. Like, I think there is an energy and an electricity around the group right now to where they're better suited to overcome the adversity because they're geeked up. There's an ultimate belief playing here in front of your home country, having us talk about them and them getting the attention that they're getting. I don't know, man. Maybe I'm being too cliche here, but, like, I think the home pitch advantage matters here and has helped them when they've been shorthanded, including on Friday night.
1: The biggest advantage might be just in terms of climate, where a lot of countries might not be used to playing in the heat that of American summers. In North Carolina, for example, now I know this is all on the West Coast for the United States.
2: Isn't it hot gets everywhere in the summer? Am I tripping?
1: Not some places, Linnell. The World Cup is played. If you talk about the Southern Hemisphere, it's a different time on the calendar that the World Cup is played generally. So it's the United States, credit to them for finding a way. Now they need to do so against Belgium. And that match will be in Seattle on Monday night. Speaking of the 12th man, we'll see how that atmosphere is. It's probably going to be fabulous. 310-840-4910 if you want in. Mr. Positive is here. Mr. Positive, you're on with Linnell Willingham, Josh Graham, Westwood One Sports Night, nationwide in the United States and Canada. What is your snap reaction to United States 2, Bosnia-Herzegovina, no score?
3: Dynamic duo, boom, shakalaka, and real quick, Josh Graham, who mentioned you on the Stephen A. Smith show today?
1: Oh, my God.
3: You're talking to him. It was fantastic. Everybody go to my page, Facebook, Gregory Baltef. You'll see it and you'll hear it. Fantastic. Mm-hmm. You know how I had to give him a unique slogan and name? We went through it. He rejected it. I still got to think of something. And all of a sudden I said, Stephen A., there's a gentleman named Josh Graham on Westwood One Radio. And is very proud that you went, and he went to the same college. And it was like, boom, shakalaka. But getting back to the USA, USA.
1: Thank you.
3: I'm very pleased. But here's the thing. We got to the quarterfinals in 2002. To make me happy, we have to get to the semifinals. We have to take that next step. Yes, it's bringing soccer to the world. Yes, it's Mbappe versus Messi. Who's going to have the most goals, who's going to win the golden boot. And real quick, when the gentleman got the red card, could it be downgraded to the yellow card at all in any way, shape, or form? Could they change it?
1: It's a done deal. It's a done deal.
2: FIFA,
1: it's a done deal unless they add games. The only time you can appeal a FIFA World Cup red card, because I see people asking this, is if games are added by FIFA after the fact. You can appeal that type of a judgment, but not the referee's call within a match that comes with suspension of the next match. You can't appeal that.
3: Hey, and real quick, not to get too much off topic, but did you hear what Stephen A. said about the three white guys in LA?
1: No, I didn't, Mr. Positive.
3: And that they couldn't
1: appreciate
3: go too far?
1: Call, though. Good to hear from you from Michigan. Linnell, I will say this, though. I do need to spell this part out.
2: Oh my God. I need
1: to spell this part out. I did not go to a historically black college at Winston-Salem State University.
2: Why did he just say that you guys went to the same college?
1: I live in Winston-Salem. I live in Winston-Salem. So I can conflate those two things.
2: I get it.
1: But I do love the idea. I wish there was a way I could find it. I would love to find Stephen A. Smith during a break. Searching Josh Graham. Oh, Josh Graham, Winston-Salem State. And then seeing my face with as pasty white as it gets in glasses. This guy? went to Winston-Salem State University?
2: Okay, but let's not act like there's no white people at HBCUs. That's the stupidest thing.
1: No. I just say that you would have a certain expectation, but I don't think
2: I understand
1: exactly where your brain might be headed. By the way, the idea that it's not a success if the United States were to get to the quarters, something they haven't done but just one time since 1930,
2: but Josh,
1: we'll reject that. If they beat Belgium, are you kidding? That'd be an amazing success.
2: Josh, like I said, it's already a success in terms of just the way that us as a country have rallied together. We're all watching it. I was saying this to you earlier, and you no-sold me on it, but I'll reiterate it here again. Being the host country, and there's been no tragic events happening, and the economy's flowing, beer's getting drunk, people are celebrating with one another. It's great. I think that this is a success.
1: That's all great,
2: no
1: but you're setting
2: happens.
1: Such a low bar. It's like everybody had a good
2: soccer.
1: Time.
2: Let's
1: we don't, though.
2: Yes, we do.
1: We
2: We're not
1: don't.
2: A soccer nation.
1: We
2: We're
1: don't.
2: Not.
1: We don't suck at soccer. We are a borderline top 10 soccer nation.
2: If it
1: nation.
2: Wasn't for Balogun's mom, didn't she like give birth on an airplane or something? Something crazy?
1: No, well, she was planning to fly back to her home country, but had Flo Balogun in New York City prior to the flight, I think is the story that you're
2: we
1: thinking of.
2: We suck at
1: of.
2: Soccer.
1: But
2: anybody that disagrees.
1: We do not. We do not. Just by the arrogant American standard that we have to be the best, number one or number two, or else we suck, is I think, the thought. Just because when you're 10th or 11th out of dozens and dozens of nations, 48 competing in the World Cup, that does not mean you suck at it. Like, that'd be like saying,
2: okay,
1: you know,
2: participation
1: because
2: trophy. We're celebrating coming in 10th. Great.
1: Right. I mean, you wouldn't say that because the Washington Commanders haven't won a Super Bowl means they suck. Haven't won it in the last 35 years mean they suck.
2: I actually think that's exactly how I would describe them as a franchise as a whole over the past 30 years. They suck.
1: Okay. Let's go to Chance in Alabama. 310-840-4910. Chance,
2: I mean,
1: where are you at on Flo Balogun? And, you know, I do like to spin this thing positively. The U.S. won Bosnia and Herzegovina 2-0. What's on your mind, Chance?
4: So just getting into soccer, like I've always been anti-soccer guy, hate the sport. But, man, I watched my first game of – what was the first game of the World Cup.
2: What made you, like, hate it? Like, what? It's one thing to, like, not care for it. But, like, for you to hate it?
4: Well, I mean, hate may be a little strong of a word. I just – it was my least favorite sport. How about that? I just
2: take Alabama out the boy.
4: No, man, I actually grew up in Western New York, so that ain't it.
2: Boy, do I look like an ass.
1: Chance, what is your thought on the match?
4: So, anyways, just getting into the sport, right, and I'm learning the rules, learning the game, and this guy gets the red card, right? I'm like, oh, wow, he's done, right? And then I find out that he's gone for the next game. I put my head in my hands, and I shake my head. Not this sport, too, man. I automatically think, you know, football is my sport. Targeting college football. It should be automatically done away with in all sports. The only person that should be able to suspend a player for the next game, it should happen after the game by, you know, player safety or commish. I hate this rule. It's garbage. I can't believe it's happening in soccer, too. It sucks. And it's just so irritating, man. I was just starting to like the game, and now I got to deal with this crap.
1: Chance, it's a good question you bring up, though. Thanks for the call from Alabama. Linnell, did Flo Balogun lead with his helmet?
2: Yeah.
1: And
2: right. Lead with
1: did,
2: the crown of his eyes.
1: Was the Bosnia player a defenseless player?
2: And was the contact deemed excessive and unnecessary?
1: Correct. Yeah. That's right. Can't use the crown of your shin guard or whatever.
2: But on real talk, after, though, I know you've said that the card was worth it. Just to play the other side.
1: No,
2: of the coin.
1: It isn't.
2: And
1: I didn't think it was a red. I don't think it should
2: Correct.
1: Have been a red.
2: I
1: it's everything you hate with an official
2: I miss,
1: skull.
2: I misspoke.
1: I am not. I thought they got it wrong, but I don't think you need to appeal it. I don't think it's like. I don't think it's so criminal. I think it's letter of the law, but it's not spirit of the rule, and that's the problem. And it's not consistent.
2: The
1: that's
2: dude
1: my
2: ended
1: issue.
2: Up hurt,
1: but not enough
2: man.
1: To appeal it.
2: The dude ended up hurt.
1: Hmm?
2: The dude ended up hurt. So, all suffered. Like. If he has to, like, I don't know. Someone ended up getting hurt.
1: After the Jaylen Brown and Giannis trades, who is the favorites to win the Eastern Conference? That's what we'll talk about next on Westwood One Sports Night.
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0: I'm Josh Graham. And this is something to consider. The Boston Celtics going into the playoffs were the favorites to win the Eastern Conference. They fell to the Philadelphia 76ers in seven games on their home court. Now have traded Jaylen Brown to the Sixers in exchange for Paul George and a couple of first-round draft picks, a couple of second-rounders as well. Last week, the big storyline in the East was Giannis being moved from the Bucks to the Miami Heat. So since these are playoff teams that we're talking about involved in these deals, or at least three of the four are, let's just ask the question flatly. Who is the best team in the Eastern Conference? 310-840-4910. The dust isn't completely settled, but as of right now, on July the 1st, through one day of NBA free agency, who is the best team in the Eastern Conference, Linnell Willingham?
1: Man. This is tough. I think before I give the answer, I do want to just give credit to the East as a conference. I think it's very clear and obvious that they've gotten a lot better as an overall conference since the start of a free agency, the start of the offseason. To think that I was disrespecting them going into the NBA Finals, saying there's no chance whoever comes out of the East, they've got no chance to beat the team that comes out of the West. I no longer feel that way. The best team, though, right now as we sit here on July the 2nd, the best team in the Eastern Conference is the Philadelphia 76ers. I think their addition of Jaylen Brown, I loved them drafting LeBaron Fylon. Like, I think he comes in and has impact immediately as a rookie. I love the Dean Wade signing to give them a 3-and-D presence as well, losing Quentin Grimes. I love what they have. Obviously, the health of the big fella, Joel Embiid, is a tough thing to have to rely on in terms of whether you're going to be good or not. But they've set themselves up now, guys. Even if Joel has to miss significant time, the trio of VJ Edgecombe, Tyrese Maxey, and then Jaylen Brown, that trio is good enough to be on its own a top four, top three team in the East.
0: It's a good point. In basketball, we often say, all right, let's just simplify it. Your best three guys against our best three guys, who is it? And Joel Embiid, asking him to be one of your three best guys, puts Philadelphia in tough situations sometimes because he doesn't play all that much. Now, nobody else in the East has higher level, higher end talent than they do. You have Jaylen Brown, former Finals MVP, one of the 10 best players in the NBA this past season, and how he carried Boston to the best record in the East, largely without Jason Tatum. Tyrese Maxey is 25 years old. He averaged 24 points. He's just now touching his prime. And you have Joel Embiid and VJ Edgecombe. VJ Edgecombe, he's the X factor. Does he take a step forward as a sophomore rather than the air quote sophomore slump that we see sometimes in basketball? If he takes that step forward, then this is a big four that we're talking about in Philly, with Joel Embiid being the fourth leg of that. As a rookie, VJ Edgecombe was statistically every bit as good and impactful as Paul George was, who was just shipped off, and he's only going to get better. Outside of Cooper Flagg, nobody in last year's draft had the physical traits that VJ did. His ceiling might be even higher than Dylan Harper or Con Knipple, especially with this kind of talent in front of him. And you were right to point out some of the other moves that have been made to fill out this roster. Alabama's LeBaron Fylon falling to them is tremendous. He's the most pro-ready shooter in this draft, not named Darren Peterson or Darius Acuff, and you got him beyond the 20th pick, which is nuts. And you also added some shooting in Dean Wade, which might not sound like a big deal, but that's another nice piece, somebody who can give you minutes. The next move Philly needs to make to really feel comfortable is getting another big man to rotate in there with Joel Embiid, because right now it's Bona.
1: I like Bona probably excellent in the playoffs.
0: Yeah, but that can't be your only guy. It can't be the only guy you have inside other than Embiid that's a post threat. So you need to add one more piece there to feel great about them as the favorites in the East. But right now, think that that's the team.
1: So it was reported right before we went on the air by the Philadelphia Inquirer that the Philadelphia 76ers have reached out to Rich Paul and LeBron James' camp about him joining the 76ers. I already think they're the best team in the East. They add LeBron James, I think they win the finals.
0: Well, let's ask this then. Let's ask this. Is there another team in the East that adding LeBron James to the roster would change your mind about Philly being the best team in the East?
1: Miami and Washington.
0: What about Cleveland?
1: No.
0: If it was, because again, we talk about the big four in Philly. If it's Evan Mobley, Donovan Mitchell, LeBron James, and then the fourth unreliable guy, the way we're talking about Embiid is James Harden, that's a lot of talent, too.
1: A lot of talent. Don't like
0: Jared Allen? Let's not forget about Jared Allen, too.
1: Like the talent. I think James Harden sucks. Call a spade a spade. At this current juncture of his career, James Harden's trash. He's trash on defense. He's trash on offense. You can say I'm speaking of hyperbole. When it comes to the playoffs, when it comes to meaningful basketball, he cannot guard. He is a total liability in the pick and roll and damn near unplayable. So he doesn't move the needle for me. I think it's a net negative if he comes back for Cleveland. I don't think that's something that makes them better.
0: He's as good as Dean Wade is, though. And that's like a starter on the Sixers. Like, he can start your basketball team. We're not asking him to be a top three guy.
1: Sure. Great. He's still got to guard somebody, Josh. Who can he guard? That's the problem here when it comes to Harden. I know people are not taking me serious when I say the Wizards. But in terms of what LeBron James is
0: looking for.
1: I know you're not. But
0: If LeBron ends up there. I won't go that far.
1: I think they could be in the conversation for the best team in the East. What I think is fascinating about the Wizards as a wild card and really what the parameters are and what you need to acquire his services, he wants guys that can take the scoring load off of him. Washington's got Trae Young and Anthony Davis, Giannis and Bam Adebayo in Miami is someone that can take the load off. In Philadelphia, Joel Embiid, Maxey, Jaylen Brown, can take the load off. In Cleveland, I think he'd have to shoulder too much of the offensive load, if I'm being honest. I don't like that fit because of that. I want him as the number three guy, not the number two guy.
0: Okay. 310-840-4910. We didn't bring up the champions, and it seems that that's something that people are objecting to, starting with Paulie, who's in Virginia. Paulie, is it the Sixers, the Knicks, or someone else who's the best in the East?
2: Hail to the W, baby. It's orange and blue skies, man. Oh, what are y'all talking about? Everybody making all these moves because of the Knicks.
1: The Knicks have lost Mitchell Robinson.
2: Hold on. Mitchell Robinson, who averaged 11 minutes a game in the playoffs because he can't hit any free throws. Like, come on. I already seen reports that he's looking for, what's my man named for Charlotte, Mubamba. Or Jackson Hayes, and he's a backup center. We can find a backup center that can get some rebounds and block some shots. Here's the question I have for you then.
0: Do you think the Knicks, what makes you say that the Knicks are going to be better than they were this year? Because the teams we're describing are getting better.
2: Because they got the best player in the Eastern Conference, and Jalen Brunson, bro. Yeah. Laugh all you want to. Everybody's better than Jalen Brunson until it's time to be better than Jalen Brunson.
1: Jalen Brunson. I give you that.
2: The best player in the Eastern Conference in Jalen Brunson, man.
1: You had the best player in the Eastern Conference during the 2026 Eastern Conference playoffs.
2: He was the best player in the Eastern Conference in the 2025 playoff, the 2024 playoff, 23, and then when he was with Dallas, he was one of the best players in the Western Conference Finals. Playoffs.
1: I'm laughing because I know how you get about your teams. It's so much more refreshing hearing you defend a real organization like the Knicks instead of hearing you defend the damn Commanders.
0: That's outstanding. Paulie, appreciate the call.
1: Paulie, appreciate you, man.
0: Yeah, we do. I do appreciate the defense. He might not be the best player named Jalen in the Eastern Conference.
1: I'm about to say, can we talk about it? Like
0: 310-840-4910. Troy in D.C. is with Linnell Willingham. Troy, go right ahead.
3: Absolutely. Hey, Linnell, thank you for snapping that. But the only thing is, Linnell, I don't want LeBron. I'm sorry.
1: Why? I don't want LeBron.
3: No, I'm not afraid. It's just the fact, take the scoring, take the scoring off him. I'm not afraid. I just want to see the Wizards do it without that. With the pieces they added now.
0: Are the Wizards a contender in the East without LeBron James?
3: Wait a minute. You better pay attention. Either they tanked or they didn't. Everybody's screaming they tanked. They did tank. But you need to look at their roster. You're not looking at their roster.
0: Hold up.
3: Everybody talking about Trey Young. You better look at Trey Johnson. That youngin's a problem. Compare his numbers to baby boy they got selected to in this year's draft. Compare their college numbers. They were both freshmen. One averaged 19, one averaged 20. He's not scared to shoot. He is an assassin.
0: One played at Rutgers, the other played at Texas.
3: Cam Whitmore. People not talking about them. Second round, they went and drafted
0: Cam Whitmore.
1: Well, hold on. The moment you mentioned,
0: what have these guys done in the league, dude?
3: Time out.
1: Hold on, Troy. Troy, the moment you mentioned,
0: time out on you.
1: The moment you mentioned, Cam Whitmore, we lose validity as a DC.
3: No, hold on. See, this
0: we're talking about Cam Whitmore and Trey Johnson.
3: Time out. He's deep on the bench, and then Keyshawn George. Young Rowdy, who was ahead of schedule.
0: Okay. You're out of timeout.
1: No, Josh.
0: He's out of timeout. There goes Vince.
1: What you're not about to do and what the rest of the country is not about to do is act as if the Wizards youngsters that they've drafted over the past three seasons are just nothing burgers.
0: But I didn't say that! I'm saying they're not the Eastern Conference final favorite. What are we doing?
1: They've been playing in this extended role over the past several years, playing big-time minutes, and now they get to play with two future first ballot Hall of Famers in Trae Young and Anthony Davis. And you know what that does? That makes their life a hell of a lot easier. Instead of Keyshawn George being relied upon as a scoring option and an offensive engine, he gets relegated to a 3-and-D guy, right? Bilal Coulibaly gets to be just a 3-and-D guy. All of these dudes that have been asked to shoulder the offensive load because they haven't had any talent offensively, they now get to be put into actual role player roles.
0: Well,
1: and I think we may have one of the deepest teams in the NBA.
0: Can I call the timeout for a second? A lot of timeouts being called here. I think we're out of timeouts.
1: Does anybody get a tech?
0: Way too many timeouts. Yeah, Chris Webber, this deal. I'll say this. There's a difference between saying that nobody's good, which is not what I'm saying, versus saying because of Cam Whitmore and Trey Johnson and Keyshawn George that you're going to be the best team in the Eastern Conference. There's a gap there. I think Washington could be good. I do. I root for that team. I think that I like Trey Young. I have no reason to dislike this Washington team. I want to see your happiness and fulfillment. It would make me very happy.
1: Just because you don't have a favorite basketball team.
0: No, but the problem is there's a difference. It's kind of like when people say, hey, there's Kate Upton and there's Megan Fox. Who's more attractive? Well, I'll say that Megan Fox is probably a little bit more attractive. Are you saying that Kate Upton's ugly? No, I'm not. By saying the Wizards aren't the best team in the Eastern Conference, does it make me a hater? That's the large takeaway.
4: You think they'll be better than your Hornets?
0: Yes.
1: I'm about to say, if you even had to think about that, I was about to have you ejected.
0: I don't know why. No,
1: I'm about to give you a red card.
0: I like the Wizards. I do like this team. I do. Let's take one more. Bert is in Baltimore.
1: Oh,
0: Bert,
1: my God.
0: Who's the best team in the East?
1: That was another delusional-ass Knicks fan.
5: The best team in the East is who cares? The only thing you guys should be talking about tonight is the United States of America men's national soccer team. And you're doing it again. The Knicks just showed you who the best team was. Give me a break.
0: Okay, Bert, thank you.
1: And they lost Mitchell Robinson.
0: That's it. This is all we should talk about. We should have Linnell you know, when we get bored of talking about it, we should have Linnell just talk about it in a different accent. That's it. Change pitch.
1: I forgot.
0: That's it.
1: That off, huh?
0: That's what we need to do. Like, whenever we get bored. All right. We think we might have run this into the ground. Is it going to be
1: You got it. Why do you just stop talking? You're not letting the bit be organic. Just keep going and let me. Don't put me on the spot, man.
0: Oh, well, I just. When you start talking, I want to hear what you have to say.
1: The boy wants to put me on the spot as if I'm some sort of needle, huh? That's what the boy wants to do. You see Flower and the way he run up and down the pitch tonight. I just combined the Jamaican and a Brit.
0: I like it. You see the way
1: Flower run up and down the pitch tonight. You see all the planting that he had to consume so that it didn't cramp up, huh? I even have the fast natural stutter that you hear from our great Africans.
0: Linnell, I want to reward you. Because we actually have a surprise for you.
1: Oh, I almost cursed.
0: A surprise,
1: I swear I did.
0: That I've guaranteed prior to the program that he was going to love.
1: We'll
0: find out together.
1: Me don't understand what you're coming to do to try to surprise me coming up here after the break. Me not interested in what the surprise is going to be.
4: Jaylen Brown is headed to the city of brotherly love. The Celtics are trading the former Finals MVP to the Sixers for Paul George and a bundle of draft picks. Does the addition of Brown make Philly a legit challenger to New York in the East? Westwood One Sports.
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0: Josh Graham. Denton Day, going to need you to tell us who has the first pick in just a few minutes. We have a surprise for Linnell. That can wait one moment, though, because we're asking who the best team in the Eastern Conference is. After the Knicks win the title, the Celtics move on from Jaylen Brown, the Sixers bring in Jaylen Brown, obviously, and the Miami Heat have added Giannis Antetokounmpo. Super Rossi Day is in Detroit. Who's the best team in the East?
1: You know,
0: Super Rossi Day, go right ahead. 310-840-4910. Who is the best team in the Eastern Conference?
2: It's too early to call it, man. Come on now, let's be serious, fellas. It's going to be a lot of other stuff, a lot of other moves going on, but most definitely.
0: Well, I'm asking you as of right now. Let's live in the moment.
2: Okay, yeah, I was going to say that. I was going to say, if you're talking about as of right now, it's not the Sixers, yeah. That's for sure. Bro, Joel Embiid can't stay too healthy. You know, so.
0: Fourth best player.
2: I'll roll with New York and Boston for right now. Now, as far as
3: Boston?
2: Over Miami.
0: Still Boston?
3: The Celtics?
2: I said Boston and New York. But I will say this. Miami, when Miami starts making those proper moves the way that they should, if they get LeBron, that's the big three right there back again. That's his nostalgia. He's back again with the big three. If they can make that happen and then put the proper people around him, and then also Pat Riley bring in Magic Johnson as an executive to work with him to help bring in the proper people, it'd be spectacular. Wow. Magic Johnson, Pat Riley, and the big three. So that's what I'm looking at right there. Miami will be his destinational spot. I do believe that. He wants that big three, the big three back again.
0: Thank you so much for the call. It's good to hear from you. We have a surprise, Linnell.
1: Okay.
0: There's a punishment that you still haven't paid off yet, isn't there, Linnell?
1: Yeah. Yeah, there is.
0: Because of, I forget what it even was that, it was, the March Madness draft that we did.
1: Yeah.
0: I drafted a better team,
1: and
0: you had to eat the last dab sauce.
1: Oh, no. Are you kidding me? Oh, no. I know what the surprise is.
0: What's the surprise?
1: No. Did you call Giannis to Miami?
0: No, what I'm saying is,
1: I keep no sound on this.
0: You might be out of the bet because you, Linnell, called Giannis to Miami and didn't even know it. Here's the sound the week before the trade deadline. You saying this on Westwood One Sports Night.
4: I'm going to go with a team that is constantly mentioned when it comes to Giannis, and they also fit the criteria of having young assets in the draft capital, but they kind of lack in the draft capital department. I'm talking about the Miami Heat. So they have up to two first-rounders that I believe they can give up for Giannis, the earliest being 2030 because of the Sepien rules. So, but what they do have, the core of Jaime Jaquez, Khalil Ware, and then Andrew Wiggins potentially being thrown in there, Tyler Hero, they have the salaries to match.
0: Yeah.
1: I did tell you all as we were preparing for the show that it is more than okay if you all want to refer to me. If it's okay with me, if it's okay with you. If you want to refer to me as Basketball Nostradamus, if you want to.
0: I won't call you that.
1: I'm just saying, if you wanted to, I was okay with it, is what I'm saying.
0: So here's the deal, Linnell. This is the gift. This is the surprise. You have two options here.
1: Oh, I love
0: you. You have
1: options.
0: Two options. You can either say that we're square, because what was the bet? You get to pick a carry.

0: are coming to town. B-Dot, who's joining us later.
1: Then you can film.
0: B-Dot's joining us later in the show, and we're all going to hang out this weekend, hopefully.
1: Yes,
0: and
1: we can
0: make this thing happen.
2: I don't know if I'm going to want to hug after it.
1: Hug the toilet seat.
2: Yeah, I'm about to say I'm going to be hugging.
1: Hold hands between stalls.
0: It's not that bad. It's not that bad.
2: I don't like spicy food, man. I don't. Like, I hate spicy food.
0: It's just going to be on a chip or on a wing, and that's it. It's going to be over with. It's the last dab. So there you go. Was that a good surprise?
2: You guys oversold it a little bit, but I... I'm basketball Nostradamus. It doesn't surprise
0: me. Does Linnell love more than audio that says that he was right about something? Probably not. I mean, you know.
2: I'm always right, though.
0: Ah.
2: You know?
0: Yes.
2: I mean, I was right about the 76ers beating the Celtics. You know who was wrong about that? You.
0: You also said no one in the East could beat a team in the West.
2: I also did say that. Yes, I did. Yep. I was wrong.
0: We're wrong sometimes. It's part of the trade. Okay,
2: I'm wrong
0: D-Day,
2: rarely.
0: We got the LeBron draft coming up in 10 minutes. Who has the first overall pick in this draft? We get the draft three teams apiece, seeing where LeBron James is going to end up.
1: We flipped a coin during the surprise, and the Kang of North Kakalaki has the first overall pick.
0: All right. First on the board.
2: I'm not going to throw a fit over him having the first pick. I thought about it because I felt him getting the first pick.
0: Now, here's the second
2: every
0: pick.
2: Draft
0: 310-8-4-0-49-10. Is there going to be a punishment or a bet associated with this?
2: First
0: draft?
2: Of all, three teams? That's it?
0: That's it.
2: Four?
0: Three teams. No.
1: You're just trying to stack punishments up? We got to pay out the two bets that are in the queue.
2: I'm about to say,
0: it's a question asked. Just asking the question.
2: Pop me.
0: Are we adding some stakes to this? That's what I'm saying. 310-840-4910. Just not. You could text us ideas. Got the LeBron draft coming up.
1: I think the loser should wax their leg.
2: Wax their leg? This is a perfect segue to allow me to talk about my Super Six Pack from last night of things that are more likely to happen than a successful Ben Simmons return to the NBA. I said Denton Day growing a full head of hair as one of the things that was more likely than a successful Ben Simmons NBA return.
1: That is true. I got to talk to John Cena's guy.
0: Let's go to Johnny in Atlanta. Who I should be picking with the number one pick in the LeBron draft. Who should I be picking, Johnny, as the best LeBron destination?
2: Oh, no.
3: It has to be Miami because the East is so wide open right now. And Detroit is not in the mix because they lost Tobias Harris. They lost B-Stew, and they're finna lose Jalen Duren. They added doggone Judge Collins, who ain't been nobody. So Detroit's out of it. And it got to be Miami. The East is so weak right now. You got a whole bunch of young teams to compete. And like I said, the Sixers, that Sixers going to win it all. Sixers or Knicks are the only two teams.
2: Wait, what?
3: Maybe. Well, who else? Maybe Orlando.
0: You're talking about teams where LeBron could end up. Got it. Not teams that should win.
3: LeBron ain't going to end up in the 76ers. LeBron is not going to end up in the 76ers. I mean, the 76ers or the Knicks. He's got to compete. He got to go to Miami. Washington, it all depends on Trae Young because Trae Young is going to be the catalyst of a team right now. It all depends on him.
2: I just am glad that you remembered the Philadelphia 76ers before you got to bust it off.
0: Yeah.
2: Johnny in Atlanta. Get ready to talk.
0: Do you think we can fit one more phone caller before the hour ends? I think we can. 310-840-4910. Let's go to Michael, who's in Missouri. Michael, you got about 45 seconds, but wanted to squeeze you in. What do you got? Where are you saying the best team in the East is?
4: I'm going to be the devil's advocate. I'm not much of an NBA fan, but years ago, the Thunder had a big three, and their egos – just they couldn't win the championship because their egos clashed. Okay. Do you think that would be a problem if LeBron goes to Washington?
0: I'll have Linnell answer that. Thanks for the call.
2: This is a call from Missouri, correct?
0: Missouri.
2: So he knows nothing about basketball. I mean, what is Missouri? Oh. Seriously. What does Missouri know about basketball?
0: Frank Haith won some things, and they've had some good teams.

0: recent years. Coach Gates getting it done.
1: Oh, Coach Gates.
0: From Florida State.
1: And Mark Mitchell.
0: Yeah. Woo. Mark Mitchell, yeah. There you go.
1: No, they've had some being teams. Sarcastic. The Wizards, I don't know. That was nuts. I hate that people are hating on the Wizards, even from Missouri, is my larger point.
0: We actually, see, it's still up in the air where LeBron James might go. So we need to draft his potential destinations. That's what we need to do. And we do that next on Westwood One Sports Night.
2: This is Westwood One Sports.
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13: 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It appears by its own numbers, the U.S. government seems insolvent. 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

0: Linnell Willingham.
1: That's Linnell Willingham. He's the youngest in charge. I'm merely Josh Graham. And right now, we do not know the whereabouts of LeBron James for next basketball season. So how about we draft destinations where LeBron is going to end up? We get three teams apiece. No, we're not going to shave a leg if we lose this competition. We should probably come up with something a little bit better. Or something that's a little... Well, that actually makes it a little easier to decline that offer.
2: I do not have leg hair.
1: Since you don't have leg hair. So if you have any ideas, the text line, 310-840-4910, or you can call us there, 310-840-4910. You could let us know. We could brainstorm such things. Let's get to the draft. I have the first overall pick in this draft. Three teams apiece for Linnell and I. And Linnell, you know what that sound means. The pick is in. With the first pick in the LeBron James draft, I select the Miami Heat.
2: Ooh.
1: I think that adding Giannis changes that picture quite a bit. I think that's a team that can compete in the East. I think going to the East is very palatable to LeBron James, and I think that's the Eastern Conference team that makes the most sense. So I will select them with my first pick.
2: The pick is in. With the second pick in the 2026 Where Will LeBron Play Next Draft, the brain of Linnell Willingham selects the Philadelphia 76ers. I think him in Philly elevates them to not just the best team in the East. I think they would be the best team in the entire NBA. Obviously, the health of Joel Embiid is going to be a massive, massive piece of this. But who better to help Joel Embiid play more games during the regular season than, I don't know, maybe one of the most durable stars of all time, Mr. Spend $1.5 million per year on your body himself. Maybe he teaches Joel Embiid some tricks to the trade, and JoJo plays more games. Bada bang!
1: That would be a very fun possibility if it were to happen.
2: Fun, fun, fun.
1: The next pick is in.
2: Can I introduce
1: I'm
2: going to
1: look out west, huh?
2: I said, can I introduce your pick?
1: Sure.
2: With the second pick in the 2026 Where the Hell Will LeBron Play Next Draft, the brain of Josh Graham selects
1: the San Antonio Spurs.
2: What?
1: I think that.
2: Loser!
1: I think that solves basketball problems on that roster. I think this is a team that could use some more playoff experience on it. And that's the type of team, if you're LeBron, if you're really trying to chase rings, that's a team to go to and know that they need you and you need them to get what you want. And I think that possibility is not being talked about enough. I think actually LeBron James would fit in nicely into that San Antonio Spurs starting five.
2: So I have some unfortunate news for the sake of your draft. Long-time NBA insider Mark Stein reporting that with the Spurs signing Tobias Harris this afternoon, it effectively ends their pursuit of LeBron James before it would even start. I also don't see LeBron. I didn't see him staying in the West. Like, I think, without a shadow of a doubt, he's coming East. I don't think there's a shot that he signs with the Western Conference. Even Denver.
1: I don't want to say another
2: Denver,
1: team, but there's another
2: even
1: team.
2: Even Denver, even Minnesota, I just don't see him doing it. I think he takes his talents to the Eastern Conference.
3: So you guys are completely skating past the fact that the Spurs chose Tobias Harris over LeBron James.
1: Yeah, well, I don't think they did. I don't see Tobias Harris is a must. I don't see that as for sure that's done. Like, why can't you play De'Aaron Fox, Steph Castle, LeBron, Tobias Harris, and Victor Wembanyama? And then bring Devin Vassell off the bench. Or I guess get rid of Fox and have Dylan Harper be your
3: Dylan
1: starter.
3: Harper would riot in the San Antonio streets carrying churros and big women.
1: I was just thinking about what their starting five was this past season. So let's go Dylan Harper at the one, Steph Castle, LeBron James, Tobias Harris, Victor Wembanyama. I didn't view the Tobias Harris news as being a non-starter for LeBron.
2: I'm just going off of the reporting of Mark Stein. I agree with you. I don't know if it just cancels it. I just didn't see him going there simply because it's a Western Conference team. I don't believe he's going to want to stay on that load at Western Conference. I just don't see that being a thing. With the second pick, the pick is in. There was some beefing going on in the war room, a la Mike Dunleavy Jr. and, Joe Lacob. This was tough for us making the second pick. I went with Philadelphia with the first pick. With this second pick, I admit this is going to potentially send shockwaves through all of Westwood One Sports. I'm doing it. With the second pick in the where the hell will LeBron James play next draft, the brain and heart of Linnell Willingham selects the Washington Wizards. I look at the Wizards. You all want to poo-poo on it. You all want to throw salt all over my happiness and my potential parade. I'm telling you,
1: you just got the number one pick.
2: As I eloquently laid it out last night here on Westwood One Sports Night, you can catch last night's episode via the podcast, Spotify, Apple, wherever you get it. This is going to happen because Rich Paul owes the Wizards a favor. Rich Paul is about to owe the Washington Wizards a favor. They're about to sign Anthony Davis to a 4-year, $275 million max extension. As a result of that ridiculous, stupid decision that the Wizards are going to make, they're going to get the services of LeBron James as a result.
1: So you think in this theory, and I tried to offer you the conspiracy hat, aluminum foil, you didn't want to take it, that you think LeBron answers to Rich Paul, not the other way around? That LeBron will go somewhere he doesn't want to go because Rich Paul told him to.
2: I don't think he looks at the Wizards as a place he wouldn't want to go. I think he looks at the opportunity to build a legacy in the District of Columbia. I look at it as an opportunity to spite and one-up the guy who's inferior to him, being Michael Jordan. I think it's a chance to play with one of his best friends in Anthony Davis.
1: That's the part that makes me laugh. Yes. He goes to the Wizards. That's his best shot to win a title. But the Spurs, that's a ridiculous assertion.
2: Only based off of the reporting is it a ridiculous assertion.
1: I got it.
2: Mark Stein told you he's not going there.
1: Uh-huh.
2: Whatever Mark Stein says goes.
1: That's it. Mark Stein. I think I also heard him say that LaMelo wasn't going to be traded last week. We'll put that to the side. Third
2: smoke
1: pick
2: for Mark Stein?
1: No smoke. None. Just saying that people get stuff wrong sometimes. It happens. What's third on the LeBron James draft? My third pick. Oh, wait. Linnell's announcing the picks. I forgot.
2: For the third pick in the where the hell will LeBron James play next draft, the brain of Josh Graham selects
1: the Cleveland Cavaliers.
2: What a boring list. Going back out east.
1: Going back. The Spurs was pretty exciting. That wasn't exciting.
2: Yeah.
1: That's pretty exciting.
2: Exciting like sneaking grocery store candy into a movie. Like, come on, Josh.
1: Are you trying to win or not? I'm trying to win. Cleveland Cavaliers, the storybook ending, and also a team that might be able to win in the playoffs if LeBron's on it. Don't think they can without LeBron, but with LeBron, they might in the Eastern Conference. So, Miami, San Antonio, Cleveland, those are my teams. Linnell, you've picked the Sixers, you picked the Wizards. You said there's no chance he's going out west. Where's he going in the east?
2: Play the sounder, please. With the third pick in the where the hell would LeBron James play next draft, the brain of one Linnell Willingham is retracting a statement he made earlier about LeBron not playing in the Western Conference. I'm going to do that.
1: Oh!
2: Just like when your weatherman at 12 o'clock noon tells you that he expects a heavy downpour at 7, and then on the 6 o'clock news he tells you that it passed over, the same thing's happening right now. With the third pick and where LeBron plays, I am going to choose a Western Conference team. And it's going to be a Western Conference team that hasn't been mentioned, surprisingly enough. I am going to choose the Dallas Mavericks. I look at...
1: Oh, my God.
2: Well, hold on. I think if you add him to Dallas...
1: Denton is shocked by this. He wrote already in the chat, Golden State Warriors.
2: Well, Denton, my special counsel, my friend, I'm choosing the Mavericks. I think him, Kyrie Irving, affinity for one another, Masai Ujiri, no state income tax, so he gets to maximize, you know, the money that he's going to be foregoing. The opportunity to play with Cooper Flagg, who he's already super high on. I think they'd be a formidable group in the Western Conference, I do.
1: You really don't like Golden State.
2: I almost used the F word. No, I don't like Golden State. I don't like him going to Golden State anymore, no, because he goes to Golden State, and if there's no Anthony Davis, they're not winning a title. They're not. So, and Will Dawkins already told you that Rich Paul owns him, and he's signing him to an extension. So,
1: Dallas Mavericks at number 3.
2: Does that, like,
1: rookie
2: stun you?
1: Head coach.
2: How much of that stun?
1: Stunning. I mean, I can't think of many teams that are more organizationally disaligned than LeBron trying to win right now. And the Mavericks that have traded away Anthony Davis and have a second-year player as their best player right now. And, yes, Kyrie.
2: Well, we're talking about Kyrie Irving, though, man. Like,
1: was not ready. Was not prepared. In the Western Conference, was not prepared for that one. Going to be honest. And that's why you're you. And that's why I love you.
2: You're telling me a starting five of Kyrie, Klay Thompson, LeBron, Coop, and PJ Washington. I'm bringing Lively and Gaff off the bench. That would be stupid if I did that.
1: Spurs and
2: five. I'm just saying, Spurs and five. You don't think a front court of Cooper Flagg? I think Cooper Flagg will play great defense on Victor Wembanyama.
1: You have the right to think that.
2: You're no selling.
1: Who had the better? Who had the better draft in terms of players or in terms of teams LeBron might go to? I have Miami, San Antonio, and Cleveland. Linnell did correctly assert those picks as being, quote, boring, because he topped it by saying he's going to either the Sixers, the Wizards, or the Dallas Mavericks. Yep. 310-840-4910 if you want in. The Lakers adding Walker Kessler today while LeBron's looking for his next destination. The Boston Celtics, meanwhile, they moved off of Jaylen Brown going to the Sixers, and that might be a little awkward because don't we have this sound of Jaylen Brown right after the playoffs ended talking about
2: his new teammate?
1: Joel Embiid of the Sixers in not-so-glowing terms?
0: I mean, this is my personal opinion on basketball. Some of y'all might disagree. You know what I mean? But argue with your grandma. Flopping has ruined our game. Joel Embiid is a great player, one of the best bigs in basketball history. Flops. He know it. This ain't breaking news. You know what I mean? It is what it is. Y'all can clip it up. Like I said, y'all can post it on these paid accounts that y'all, these bot, whatever. That's just my opinion.
1: Uh-huh.
2: Can I just address the comment real quick before? I know we were playing it for context here, obviously. Everybody flops. Flopping's been going on for like the past 30, 40 years in the NBA. Why are we acting like now it's so egregious?
1: Oh, I cannot wait to hear Jaylen Brown's media-massaged answer.
2: Oh, yeah.
1: When he's asked about these comments,
2: you think he's gonna massage his answer? He's Jaylen Brown, one of the realest in the room. Bada bing, bada boom.
1: Oh, he just said you can clip it, you can post it on all these paid accounts. This is just my opinion. If I were in that room, I would ask the question. I would read it off a piece. I'd make sure I get it right. You said, quote,
2: the same
1: that he's
2: Boston
1: a flopper.
2: Media that's scared to ask Vrabel about Diana Russini. You think they're going to ask Jaylen Brown about
1: this
2: his
1: comment?
2: This is
1: Philly. This is Philly.
2: You're right. You know what you're right.
1: I'm going to read it and say, yeah, you said that he's a flopper and that we could go ahead and post it. That's my opinion. What's your opinion now of Joel Embiid now that he's your teammate? Well, Linnell.
2: It's going to be tough. I don't see that being an issue, though, honestly. Like, I think it's going to be water under the bridge.
1: I don't think it is either. But I can't wait to hear what that answer is going to be.
2: LeBron will make cooler heads prevail there.
1: I was a little upset after losing in games. You get emotional. It's an emotional game.
2: It's an emotional game.
1: And I said some things I probably wish I had back. Something like that. Linnell might have the hottest World Cup take you're going to hear from anybody out there. The United States winners 2-0 against Bosnia and Herzegovina, even though Flo Balogun, the story, a red card, will not be eligible to play against Belgium in the round of 16 on Monday. Linnell's hot World Cup take next on Westwood One Sports Night.
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0: To get combative, just know it. That's Linnell Willingham. I'm Josh Graham. Because this is a red hot take that Linnell thinks most people are going to be with him on, and he's going to be surprised at the pushback that he gets. But we'll give him the red carpet. The World Cup is going on. Linnell Willingham, what is your thought about something on the surrounding surface of U.S. soccer?
1: Yeah,
0: specifically, look, even tonight after the 2-0 win.
1: And think about it, right? Like, this run that the men's national team on is special. It's got us all rallied as a country, and pretty much everything involving the U.S. men's national team relative to the World Cup, they could do no wrong. Well, there's one egregious error that they have made throughout the entirety of this tournament. Stop playing stupid-ass country roads. Please, I don't want to hear the song anymore. You know what I want to hear? When the U.S. wins its next match, all I do is win, win, win, no matter what. We can throw our hands up and down simultaneously. It'll be great. Country roads is sad, slow, and stupid. And it reminds me of Bethany, West Virginia, that hellhole that I had to go to college in. Every time this song came on, I thought about my underpopulated campus where the women to man ratio was like 5-1. For every 5 dudes, there was 1 chick. So by the time this song came on at the end of the night, the women already knew who they were going home with. So if you're in the bar when this song is being played, you're not getting laid. If you were Linnell Willingham, and I'm Linnell Willingham. So that's why I think Country Roads is a very stupid song. I think there are so many better options, including, I think, seriously, like in all honesty, All I Do Is Win by DJ Khaled. That's the
0: DJ song. Khaled's not American.
1: Who cares? Neither is Florent Balogun.
0: Yeah, well, he actually is. He was born in the United States.
1: I know,
0: but Supreme Court says so. Birthright.
1: Isn't DJ Khaled born in America?
0: Don't think so.
1: If Florent Balogun was born in...
0: have more information on this than
1: Khaled from the States, man.
2: DJ Khaled was born in New Orleans.
0: Oh!
1: I'm so highly Grove, New Orleans.
0: 310-840-4910.
1: So all this time, you've been popping it on DJ Khaled about why All I Do Is Win can't be the song. And it turns out the brother
0: Country
1: is,
0: Roads.
1: Is super American.
0: Country Roads, yes or no, 310-840-4910. Here's the case for Country Roads. Here's the case. You ready for it?
1: That's funny. What's the case?
0: NFL international games caught on to this.
1: Oh, my God.
0: The last handful of years. Where when the song plays, everybody knows the words. And part of the thing that you get with that song playing versus, say, DJ Khaled, for example, it's a lot easier for people who might not speak the language to follow along with what the song is in an international sport. Then
1: hold on, Josh.
0: Song.
1: What's more easy to comprehend than All I Do Is Win? Are you kidding? It's literally the easiest thing they can be asked to sing. All they got to sing is All I Do Is Win, okay. Win, win, no matter what.
0: And then their hands go up, and they say, yeah. And then we get to Busta Rhymes singing literally probably 5 words a second. John Denver is very easy to understand and remember. And by the way, if you listen to how international fans consume the United States, if you ask an international fan, hey, can you do an American accent? The accent that they often pull is the Southern accent. And when they think of our restaurants, when they think of our places, they think of the South. They do. And John Denver, country music, that is one of our greatest exports, going back to the Carter family of the 30s. Some of the music that's been made, every artist in America owes something to the Carters and to country music. And John Denver, Take Me Home Country Roads, I think embodies the essence of America. And I think it's a great export to send out to the world, John Denver's Take Me Home Country Roads.
1: Sports is about winning. DJ Khaled's song says, all I do is win, win, win, no matter what. I think it's so easy. There's a cool dance to go with it where we can all throw our hands up and down in a cooler motion than this. Which is
0: but lame. What happens when they lose?
1: Well, you don't play the song. You don't play Country Roads when they lose.
0: They do, actually, after they lost 3-2 to Turkey.
1: Even stupider.
0: Because here's the thing. It's not all about winning and losing. Say that to Bosnia that lost tonight, but it just had its greatest World Cup outing ever after earning their independence in 1992 from Yugoslavia. Like, this is icing on the cake for a country like that. The World Cup is about a lot more than just winning and losing.
1: No, it's not, Josh. It's all about winning and losing.
0: I would love to hear what your recommendation would be for England, because we also have sound of what has become an unofficial anthem for the English national team after a crazy come-from-behind win earlier today against the Congo.
1: I fly like paper, get high like planes. You can catch me in the border, I got Jesus in my name. If you come
0: here
1: around,
0: is, here is the actual anthem, the unofficial anthem that played earlier today.

0: There you go. That's pretty dope, right? Do you think you can top that? That's
1: what was that?
0: That's Wonderwall by Oasis.
1: I came in like a wrecking ball. Like, that would be a better song for the United States men's national team. Like, there's so many songs.
0: So you're just going to punt on the English one? Could you think
1: of... I mean, that was awful. I mean, whoever was singing...
0: Wonderwall by Oasis is it's a classic. It's classic, Oasis.
1: It's classically they just came unknown. Back. How about that?
0: They started performing last year. They reunited together, Liam and Noel Gallagher. They got back together. It was a thing.
1: Mm-mm. No.
0: No?
1: No. Sorry.
0: See, this...
1: What do you think,
0: this
1: though,
0: feels
1: about
0: like
1: came in like a
0: putting... awful, horrific, terrible. All the not what I want people thinking about when they think of American soccer.
1: Like a wrecking ball.
0: I don't think you're topping John Denver. Don't think you are.
1: What about the YMCA song? Literally that, like we could do that.
0: Well,
1: there's so many songs.
0: That might have been co-opted.
1: Where's the sports tie to Country Roads? How does like if I'm going to have a song,
0: where's the sports tie to Wonderwall?
1: If I'm going to have a song, that's why it's stupid. If I'm going to have a song synonymous with a national team, it's got to be some sportiness to it, right? That's why DJ Khaled's All I Do Is Win, Win, Win, no matter what. After every win, win, win, they should play it no matter what. That would be perfect.
0: You know, you bring up a good point. We need to stop playing the Star Spangled Banner at games because Francis Scott Key forgot to include in the 1814, war it was post. It was talking about the defense of Fort McHenry in Baltimore. Forgot to include a verse about winning and losing in sports.
2: Thank Isn't you. That whole song based on the fact that they won the war?
0: No, I think it was about defending. It was about the American flag standing at Fort McHenry. It was the War of 1812, wasn't it, that song was about? I don't think,
1: oh
0: a lot of people think
1: God.
0: It was about 1776. It's not.
1: Failed
0: it's
1: U.S. history in the eighth grade. Shout out to Christopher Hall at Shady Grove Middle School. I didn't fail because of you. I failed because I didn't apply myself.
2: Isn't it hilarious, though, that Country Roads is the song, yet they're playing in major metropolises where there are no country roads?
0: Yeah, where was today? Santa Clara? There's not country roads.
2: Like, singing Country Roads in San Francisco is kind of hilarious.
1: Come on, man.
2: Like, it's like, ironically hilarious because I don't know where's the latest back road in San Francisco.
0: Seattle's got country roads.
2: They have Pacific Northwest roads. There's a difference.
0: Yeah. It's a lot of country out in Seattle, a lot of nature.
1: What about like a Michael Jackson song that everybody knows?
0: Yeah, I'm gonna have to pass on.
1: Beat
0: NBA.
1: It. Let's do Beat It. Whenever we win,
0: let's do R. Kelly. What's wrong with that? Where's I Believe I Can Fly? Let's do that. It's a good idea. How about Homecoming by Diddy?
1: Song ever.
0: How about Homecoming? We'll bring Diddy into the mix.
1: Come on, man! Like now you're making a mockery.
0: I don't know
1: if
0: that ages well.
1: Like, Country Roads is stupid. It has nothing to do with the match or soccer. And it's a dumb song.
0: Let's go to Steve, who's in Michigan. Steve, Country Roads, yes or no?
3: Country Roads is a no. No.
1: Thank you, Steve.
3: It's a no because, like, honestly, like, we got better songs than Country Roads. We got better songs than Freebird. You know what I'm saying? Like, just because it's
0: tell
3: got
1: what
3: like...
1: About I believe I Could Fly by R. Kelly?
0: I just said that. I don't think we should do that for obvious
3: reasons.
0: Dude,
3: my wife sang that at her talent show back in, like, 1999. Like, no. Let's get some new stuff.
1: DJ Khaled, All I Do Is Win, Win, Win, no matter what?
3: I don't know. I mean, maybe.
0: Steve, you keep shooting things down. How about Give Us Something?
3: Listen, I know what I don't like. I'm not sure what I know what I like, though. That's
0: okay,
3: the thing.
0: Thanks, Steve. Very helpful. There goes Steve in Michigan.
1: Can I tell you?
0: Oh,
1: palms are sweaty, knees weak.
0: Come on.
1: Imagine the people from other countries trying to.
0: By the way, is there nothing more 2026 with our culture and social media than, I don't have any ideas, I just want to shoot down every single one that you suggest?
1: Well, he only shot down Country Roads. Because it's,
0: no,
1: it's
0: he shot down
1: song.
0: Freebird. He shot down I Believe I Can Fly. And your DJ Kyle. He shot down four, actually. That's what he did.
1: When a woman loves. Nah, just from using this as an opportunity to sing songs. This is awful. You need to get me out
0: is,
1: of here, bro.
0: We have the odds for the U.S.-Belgium match. How should we bet it? Graham's gambling. I'm gambling again! Next.
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0: Westwood One Sports Night. Here's Josh Graham and Linnell Willingham.
1: Linnell, before I hand out some picks in Graham's gambling, tell me something weird but true.
2: I'm a Wizards fan. Well, let me tell you something that's weird and true. What's weird and true is the fact that you refuse to admit your fandom for the Carolina Panthers and the Charlotte Hornets. That is weird but true.
1: Why are you so convinced that I'm a Panthers and a Hornets fan?
2: Why are you so convinced on lying to us? Why are you so convicted on lying to us?
1: Well, I just don't see the value of why I would lie. I tell you what my teams are. I have Carolina Hurricanes. Got a Carolina Hurricanes helmet here. I went to East Carolina, if you're watching on YouTube or on X. And I'm a diehard Carolina Hurricanes fan. Just won the Stanley Cup. So it's not I just ride with good teams. The Baltimore Orioles, I might just be out on them, given how bad things have been for them lately. So it's not that. It's just these are the teams I'm emotionally attached to. And those are the two.
2: It's just extremely fun to.
3: Wait, you can't say it's not that you only ride with good teams and then tell us that you're about to leave the Orioles because they've been so bad this week.
1: Oh, I'm not leaving them. I'm saying I might be done like with believing that the team is good. I might be out on them is probably a better way to say it. I might have no more faith that this year's team can be a playoff team. I will never quit the Orioles. I love my Orioles. I love my Carolina Hurricanes. Those are the two teams that when they win, I'm filled with so much joy. And when they lose, it really hurts.
2: Just like the
1: but
2: Hornets
1: that's it.
2: And the
1: Panthers, those are the only teams.
2: The Hornets and the Panthers, too. Tonight's weird, but your facial expression is making it more worthwhile, I'll be honest. Tonight's weird but true. Is out of – I hate calling it the great state of New York because New York sucks. But the great state of New York – why are you looking at me like that? Do you disagree?
1: What was that for? Yeah.
2: New York sucks.
1: New York City's one of the greatest cities in the world. And
2: Buffalo.
1: Buffalo's a cool place
2: Queens,
1: to go to.
2: Harlem. Bronx.
1: Syracuse.
2: Red Hook.
1: I've been up there. Go
2: St. John's. No, it's just a college.
1: What's wrong with New York?
2: It's a terrible place. Today's okay. Weird but true comes from New York, though. I don't know what our resident baseball scout's whispering, but it's probably something funny. Today's weird but true is a couple that got engaged on – help me out here. They got engaged on what New York monument?
1: The Empire State Building.
2: The Empire State Building. They were both arrested afterwards. And
1: as they should.
2: I now wonder, will they get out in time for the wedding?
1: Yes.
2: How stiff of a crime is that?
1: Like unless
2: is that
1: the question you're asking is, because you weren't specific, will they be out in time for the wedding in New York City on Friday? I don't know. Will they be out in time for the Taylor Swift, Travis Kelce wedding? But for wedding, I think they probably will. Yeah.
2: Yeah,
1: What message would you put? They had some lame Hallmark-type message that was on the little flag they had. Love wins or something corny and cheesy. What would you let the world know if you have the world's ear or the world's eye? Because you just climbed the Empire State Building and you want the world to know something. What are you writing on that banner?
2: You trying to get married or nah? Probably what I would
1: well, have. I think she already said yes. I think that's accepted.
2: Do I look like someone that's crafting well-thought-out messages?
1: I picture you climbing the top of the Empire State Building and the
2: you
1: message
2: know that I'm
1: reading.
2: I'm afraid of heights.
1: Like a sports take. Like it says, LeBron to the Wizards. And then everybody in the world's reacting. What does that say? Does that say LeBron going to the Wizards? And then every sports talk show across America is now debating LeBron to the Wizards because you had it on the banner.
2: If I was to do a proposal on the Empire State Building, the message that I would have going across the skies is Bryce Young's not a real quarterback. It's probably what it would say. Or he should wear stilts.
1: This is the thing. You think that hurts me. It does not.
2: I can tell by your sour ass. You were so miserable. By the way,
1: Make sure if you haven't already, subscribe to our YouTube channel. Search Westwood One Sports Night. You can also follow us at Josh Graham Show, at Nell_BTP, to listen and watch the show live, however, and wherever you listen or watch. Greatly appreciate that. Got all our fans here, including Follow 15, who writes in, Nell, I'm done with the white boy.
2: He writes, Neil, I'm done with the white boy. You idiot. If you're going to make a stupid, dumbass comment, at least spell my nickname properly. You imbecile.
1: Oh.
2: Follow 15.
1: I think that could have been an autocorrect, though. He didn't say he was done with you. He said he was done with me. See, Neil's like the whitest name ever. So I give that the benefit of the doubt a little bit.
2: What?
1: It might just be like Miss...
3: Oh, which Neil is he talking about? We got multiple.
1: Say, Neil? Who are the most famous Neils? Like Neil Armstrong, white guy.
2: Neil deGrasse Tyson.
1: Neil Everett,
2: Tyson.
1: White.
2: Neil deGrasse Tyson's black.
1: He is. That's true. I don't know. I just associated Neil with being a pretty white name.
2: Tommy Neil.
1: Well, that's a last name, so. Right. Little different. Let me look up famous Neils. Neil Diamond. Neil Young.

0: We're going to have a real issue on the rest of it. But the final, hour of this power, you thought I was playing defense a couple weeks ago. I'm about to turn into Hakeem Olajuwon out this mofo. Are you kidding me?
1: 310-840-4910. If you're a black Neil, I want to hear from you. 310-840-4910. In the meantime, let me hand out some bets.
0: Black
1: to Grams
0: Neil,
1: Gambling.
0: I
1: want to
0: hear from you. Freaky man count money all day, you know.
1: Yeah, where is the Grams Gambling drop? I don't know. I got some bets to hand out though. I'm passing.
2: Freaky man count money. It's time for Grams Gambling. Let's make some money.
1: As promised, the U.S. is favored against Belgium. That's crazy. No Flo Balogun. The U.S. is favored. So I'm gonna stay away from that. That's what I'm gonna do. I would not bet that. What I will bet, though, I'm gonna take the value with Croatia on Thursday. Okay. I think Croatia can knock off Portugal. I think that could happen. Croatia plus 235. I'm gonna see if I can get better odds if I can have a tie or win in regulation bet. But at plus 235, I like Croatia. They can score it, and I don't buy Portugal as being this overwhelming power, even though they have Cristiano Ronaldo, one of the world's best. So we're going to do that. Oliver Popular and I have been working together on this one here, and even though I don't love how big of a number this is, I'm going to ride Nate Eovaldi over 6.5 strikeouts against the Detroit Tigers on Thursday night. I'm going to take the over 6.5 Ks. The Tigers strike out quite a bit, and I'm a big Nate Eovaldi guy. I really badly want to bet the Cardinals with Dusty May against the Dustin May, not Dusty, against the Atlanta Braves, but I'm going to stay away, and I'm going to stay away with Chase Burns at plus 158 and the Cincinnati Reds throwing against the Miz, even though I've bet against the Miz successfully a few times in recent weeks. So we're going to go over 6.5 Ks for Nate Eovaldi, and I'm going to take Croatia at plus 235 in the World Cup. Those are our bets.
0: These odds brought to you by our friends at the DraftKings Sportsbook. I did not switch the accent. I think you're overselling me right now.
1: No, you're the one that said you had a really deep bag. We've heard Jamaican. We've heard English. I'm surprised you haven't pulled Aussie, Aussie, Aussie out yet. I'm a little surprised.
0: Shrimp on the Bobby. Welcome to Outbox Steakhouse.
1: Let's go to Dave in Chicago, who has thoughts on your hottest World Cup take that Country Roads isn't.
0: Glad he's not calling from New York.
1: Dave. We just lost Dave. So
0: Dave had a good take. I have a feeling that Dave was going to agree with me that Country Roads sucks. Not only do Country Roads suck, back roads suck. You like a good back road, Josh Graham? I like a good back rub, and I haven't had one in a long time.
1: I don't like back rubs.
0: Will that change here in the coming days? Hopefully.
1: What? Pause?
0: No. Not pause.
3: No, Glove Linnell is open.
1: I was about to
0: freaking
1: say,
0: man counting money all day, you know.
1: Liddell says he might be hanging out this weekend in North Kakalaki. I didn't know if that was an invitation. Like,
0: to Club Linnell? Hell no, you're not invited to Club Linnell.
1: I just checking.
0: Oliver Popper. Hold one second. In. Did that, Oliver, can you say it again?
1: Tell us what you got, Oliver.
0: We have a black Neil on the line.
1: All right, we have 30 seconds. Can we go?
0: Wait, hold on. Can we hold him? Can we ask him to hold? Until the other side?
1: Oh, yes. This is a great tease. This is a beautiful tease. I love this. Allegedly, we might have Neil deGrasse Tyson on the air.
0: We got to send him the StreamYard link and make him join to prove it. Can we send him the StreamYard
1: link? It's possible Neil deGrasse Tyson might be calling into this show. Because I defy
0: the only black Neil
1: a black Neil to be listening to the show or just to be out there. You know? We'll find out together. B-Dot's going to join us. Don't know if that's something we'll be covering with him. But we'll find out if there's a black Neil next.
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0: Cornell, when you and I were tasked to lead this program that we call Westwood One Sports, we were told to push the limits of sports talk, to be creative, to be imaginative. And there are times where you and I are hammering out what we're going to talk about during the show, basketball-wise, soccer, Team USA, the 2-0 win in the knockout stages tonight. And we try to come up with very thoughtful, insightful programming to try to, you know, fulfill that promise that we sometimes achieve but sometimes fall short of achieving on a night-to-night basis. But then the stuff that stands out isn't what we come up with at times. It's somebody maybe misspelling something in the chat, maybe not, saying Neil rather than Nell, which led us to a path of talking about whether or not Neil was a black name or a white name. Because I asserted, feeling mostly correctly, still feeling this way, that, other than Neil deGrasse Tyson, if you run into somebody named Neil, odds are he's on my team, on my team rather than your team.
1: The key part is the best way to put it. The spelling here of the numbskull in the chat. He spelled it N-E-I-L. There are probably 6 or 7 black men on earth named Neil, spelled N-E-I-L. The proper spelling of the black version of Neil, as I'm going to call it, is N-E-A-L, Neil.
0: That's why I feel it was an autocorrect. It was a typo, because if he was purposefully trying to misspell your name, it would be more obvious if you spelled it N-E-A-L. Anyway,
1: why was he calling me Neil in the first place? Who the hell is Neil? I'm Nell, Linnell, the youngest in charge, basketball Nostradamus.
0: It happens. Okay. So apparently, we have a black Neil that's on the line.
1: Well,
0: do we have more information? Do we have more information? Where is Neil calling from, Oliver? Or let's ask him ourselves. Neil. Hi, Neil.
2: What's going on, everybody? It's Black Neil in Atlanta.
1: Well, he's from Atlanta. Oh, you did get your ass, you black.
0: I think we figured it out. How do we spell your name?
2: N-E-A-L. That's how my mama spelled it.
0: There it is. Linnell.
1: I know.
0: You nailed it.
1: I know.
0: You nailed it.
1: I'm black. Oh, you expect me not to nail it?
0: See, all right, how old are you, if you don't mind us asking, Neil?
1: Oh, my God.
2: Turned 30 this year.
1: Wait, hold on. What's your parents don't like you, brother? And if you, I'm sure you got great
2: Come
1: parents.
2: Come on now.
1: I'm sure you got great parents. Neil at 30 years old is egregious, pal. Are you kidding? That old ass name?
2: What? Well, that's supposed to be something young and then have a young name at 40?
1: Like, Come that's on like now. Having, that's like meeting a 15-year-old named Wendy. Like, you
2: that's
1: just,
2: cute.
1: It doesn't happen.
0: Are we still making Franks? That's another one I think of either. I don't know if we have young
1: Franks.
0: Are we
1: still making Franks?
0: Around.
1: I don't know. You got ketchup and buns?
0: 310. Ha! 310. Okay, here's the thing, Neil. I need to know. Has there been a moment in the first 30 years of your life where people might have made an assumption about how you look based on hearing your first name?
2: For sure. Definitely. And I'm a baseball player, so that doesn't help.
1: All they got to do is hear his black ass talking. They'll know what he is. I mean, that voice is unrecognizable,
0: okay, well, bro. Tell me about the time. Tell me about the time where, all right, Neil's showing up. Oh, you're Neil?
2: Job interview. Actually, job interview. First job out of
1: college. Your ass is employed. You are employed, my friend. I'll tell
2: Come
1: you that.
2: Come on now. Come on now.
1: They ain't never met your name ain't ever met an application it ain't like.
2: First job out of college, I went in to do a coding interview for a software engineering role in Texas.
1: You code switching right now? Where did Neil go? Hold the hell on. Why'd you just do the voice switch up when you started talking about your job, Neil? I heard you.
2: Come on now. You got to be professional when you give me an elevator pitch now. You know that.
0: That's amazing. I don't have any more questions. Do you have anything else, Linnell?
1: No, I wanted to hear him continue, but this is amazing.
0: I think he convinced us. Linnell was saying, how do we know for sure if Neil actually is black?
1: Oh, no, he's
0: then
1: black.
0: Then the spelling, and then Atlanta. I think we figured it out. I think we solved the riddle. Neil, thank you so much for the call.
2: Appreciate you guys.
0: Did you have any sports? Hold on a sec. Did you have any sports takes since you have a national platform?
1: Are you pretending to be black on the phone? 300,
0: hold
1: on. I'm not convinced.
0: 300 markets across the country in Canada you're on right now. Is there a sports take you would like to share on the way out?
2: Not
0: Neil,
2: a take.
0: Black Neil in Atlanta.
2: Not a take. Not so much a take, more so a question. I'm a Hawks fan, obviously. This free agency period, you know, I was definitely looking forward to making some moves to get Walker Kessler. But in lieu of that, anything y'all believe the Hawks can do to still be competitive in the East this year?
1: Nope.
0: Thanks for the question, Black.
2: Come on, Neil.
0: That's it, Linnell?
1: No.
0: That's it.
1: No,
0: okay. No. Thank you, Black Neil. It's good to hear from you. Hope you'll call us back. Denton Day, what did you enjoy about that? Are we going to get in trouble?
3: Oh, I think we have only so many times where you can refer to him with the color.
1: I was about to say easy now.
3: You got to bum the brakes just a little bit there.
1: We'll
3: it's
1: call
3: just
1: him
3: Neil
1: Black.
3: Now.
0: Okay.
3: It's just Neil.
0: It's Neil with an A?
3: Just Neil works.
1: Neil with an A.
3: We actually did get a history lesson on the name Neil, if you want a history lesson on the name Neil.
0: I would love to hear it. And we're talking about Neil with an I now?
3: Well, this comes from our friend Jane in Tucson.
1: says, your friend.
3: My
1: Jane
3: friend.
1: In Tucson.
3: I love Jane. Jane's great. She says the origin of the name Neil is Gaelic. It's popularized by an ancient Irish king, Niall, spelled N-I-A-L-L,
1: meow.
3: Later taken by Scandinavian plunderers who changed it
1: Scandinavia?
3: To... Yeah, N-I-L-S. You don't get much whiter than that. That's from Jane in Tucson.
0: I'm going to use this as a great segue. You ready for this? You're not ready for this segue. Here we go. From the Neils to the L.A. Lakers, who look like they have a bunch of Neils on their team. Whose
3: team on
0: roster?
3: Right there.
0: Oh, yes. We need nicknames for them. Let's come up with nicknames. B-Dot's going to join us in just a little bit. The Fundamental Three? I don't know. We could come up with something. 310-840-4910 if you want in. And by the way, it is an open invitation. If you're black and you're named Neil, you can call in anytime you want. Top front of the line.
1: I don't know how I feel about these direct instructions you're giving to our black audience tonight. It's kind of feeling edgy, if I'm being honest. I don't like how demanding you're being.
0: I don't know if it's demanding. It's actually being nice, I thought.
1: No,
0: hey,
1: it's
0: get to go to the front of the line if you want in. No, I'm saying you get to go to the front. Like, if you call in, what are we talking about? Now you're making me nervous.
1: What the hell did you just say?
0: No, I'm saying you get to, if you call in and your name's Neil, you get to go to the front of the line and call. What did you think I said? I'm confused. Oh, that is right. I do have the Costco water. What did you think I said? I'm very confused.
1: I know what you said. What do you mean what I think you said? I know what the hell you said.
0: Yeah. Isn't that nice? Like, if you call in, you get to
1: go
0: first.
1: No, it's sweet.
0: First.
1: It is. It would have been sweet about 150 years ago.
0: Oh. I see. I see what you're saying now.
1: Do you?
0: I think I understand what you're saying. B-Dot's going to join us in 10 minutes.
1: No, that was awesome. I love this show.
0: I did want to talk about Walker Kessler.
1: I wanted to nickname them. I thought we were nicknaming the group of the Lakers.
0: That's what I thought we were doing, too.
1: Let me chill before you accuse me of being Marcus Smart.
0: Walker Kessler...
1: Or Walker
0: County. This roster construction with the Lakers versus what Boston's trying to do. The two big trades we've seen on July the 1st. Which one puzzles you more?
1: Which one puzzles me more is Boston. Simply because like I've said here, there was no reward that was worth the risk in hindsight, right? The reward was going to be, you know, getting Giannis and being the best team in the Eastern Conference. The risk was breaking up arguably the best duo in the Eastern Conference, talking about Tatum and Brown, to see that they only got to see the return that they got, Paul George and two firsts, is embarrassing. If you're Brad Stevens and the Boston Celtics, it's egregious. I don't know if they're going to be able to come back from it. I'm curious to know, like, is this the final domino for Boston? Was this the first of a series of moves for the Celtics? Because if not, I mean, this is borderline trifling. Even though Rob Pelinka is in Los Angeles, literally walking around with a grenade attached to his calf. Like, I mean, this is bad. Honestly.
0: I don't know if you're ready for this.
1: What, a nickname potential? Oh, no.
0: So, there is somebody that wants to give us a Lakers nickname. His name is Neil in Ohio. Hi, Neil.
4: Hey, what's up, guys?
0: Hey, Neil.
1: What's up, Neil? Is this Neil with an A or an I?
4: Nah, this is Jamal, man. Just say Neil, man. Hey, how to get through the line.
1: He said he had to get through the line.
0: Yeah, he got to the front of the line.
4: Baby, reparation.
0: Oh, my God.
1: We're about to get canceled.
4: Super white.
0: I don't know if that's going to work.
1: Hey, that's a terrible nickname, pal. I'll be honest.
0: Thank you, Jamal.
1: Great bit to get to the front of the line, but terrible
0: that's
1: nickname.
0: That's great. That's
1: Your nickname so
0: great.
1: Sucked.
0: That's
1: so that was
0: great.
1: The worst nickname I've ever heard given out in the history of nicknames.
0: Jamal.
1: You should
0: Jamal
1: never.
0: Again.
1: You should have your. Your
0: first name's Neil.
1: You should have your right revoked to nickname
0: Oliver. Teams. Oliver.
1: If you have a nickname, it should be taken from you.
0: Oliver, did he say his name was Neil with an I? He did.
1: Where was he calling from?
0: Ohio.
1: It must have been Steubenville, Ohio. That damn Steubenville, I'm telling you. Steubenville, Cleveland.
0: He told Oliver.
1: The Bleach
0: Neil
1: Boys
0: with an I.
1: The Bleach Boys is amazing.
0: That's amazing. I don't believe you, Oliver. Oliver, I don't believe you. He called in. I want you to tell me exactly what Jamal told you on the phone.
1: Oh, my God.
0: But he said Neil with an I? Okay, that's great. Bleach Boys writing in as well. That's pretty good. The Bleach Boys. Oh, my God. That is incredible. That is, I'm crying. I'm crying.
1: Someone typed in Oliver Popular. Ask for ID next time. That's a good bit.
0: Okay. I don't know if we could do better than that. We could do better than the nickname that was suggested. I think we could do. Do you need air as well? Because I'm the same way, man.
1: Dude, I think it's because my apartment's like 86 degrees. I'm like wheezing all of a sudden, dog. I'm about to pump this bad boy in real time.
0: Please. Yeah. That's what this is.
1: Relax. Yeah. Seriously. Hey, calm the hell down. I'm not your client.
0: I'm trying to calm down. 100%.
1: Bleach boy.
0: I was not ready for that. And
1: you're the coach of the Bleach Boys.
0: We got B Dot coming on as well in just a little bit. That's just goodness. Unbelievable. Make sure if you haven't already, this is actually a good point to throw this in here. Make sure you're subscribed to the YouTube channel. Search at Westwood One Sports Night. We just hit 2,000 subscribers in less than 5 months. And watching the show is of great benefit rather than just listening to it. You could see Linnell and I.
1: I'm going for my third hit of my inhaler.
0: That's it. Three hits. Is that normal?
1: I don't know.
0: Normal? Oh.
1: I honestly don't.
0: Well, needed the third after we had an imposter sneak past Oliver into his mitt.
1: Excuse me.
0: Yeah. When B-Dot joins the show, he apparently has strong opinions about July 1st in the NBA. And in addition to taking us to grammar school, he'll express those opinions next on Westwood One Sports Night.
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0: is Linnell Willingham. I am Josh Graham. The most entertaining guest in sports talk is B-Dot, who will take us to grammar school momentarily. Our guy is based in Charlotte, North Carolina. The Hornets have made moves in the past week, getting rid of LaMelo Ball, getting rid of Miles Bridges, stockpiling draft picks. There are monster trades today with Walker Kessler now being an L.A. Laker, and Jaylen Brown is a Philadelphia 76er in a trade that involves Paul George because, of course, Paul George is involved in a blockbuster trade. What is most pertinent and important to B-Dot?
1: The gentrification of these teams, Josh. It's been absolutely insane to see them gentrify the Hornets. And then, not to be outdone, the Lakers said, oh, hold my beer. We're going to gentrify the hell out of this roster. I ain't seen a team that white ever in L.A. The Snowtime Lakers is off the chains. I can't believe it. Yeah, I can't believe it. It's absolutely insane. But because I live here in Charlotte, the fact that they got rid of Melo and the fact that they got rid of Miles, again, for the culture of the city, for the fandom of little boys running around here that want to be Melo, that part hurts. Do I have trust in the Hornets organization that they're making the best moves for the team? I do, Josh, because they've been doing a great job for the past couple years, dog. Like, so I am optimistic that, you know, we didn't lose much on the floor. We actually added some pieces, added some shooting with Grayson Allen's old. And, you know, I'm a Tar Heel, man. So adding all these Duke players with Zion James and Grayson Allen, and they got another Dukie over there, too, I believe. I can't think of right now. But nevertheless.
0: Kobe White's still around.
1: And I'm grateful for Kobe White. I think Kobe White can give us what we need at the point guard. But we lost our flash, man. We lost our swag, man. We lost the national story being about the Hornets, man. Like, I was saying earlier on our podcast, like, when was the last time a kid in Indiana wanted to be a player on the Charlotte Hornets?
0: The Duke player you forgot was some guy named Konka Nipple, by the way.
1: Yeah, that guy. My fault. That guy. That's the other Duke guy. Yeah. But when? Since Larry Johnson, since the 90s. Like, we haven't had that type of star power since the 90s. And to give him away for Naz Reid and a 2030 draft pick and some swaps, I just was very disappointed as a fan. But, again, I'm trying to be optimistic and hope that we can still get 50, 60 wins next season.
0: But now?
2: I just wanted you to emphasize your disappointment level in the whole thing.
1: I started with that, brother.
2: Well, I'm letting the cat out of the bag. Ever since, like, I've met you guys, I, like, root against your sports teams. And when you come up short and your team come up short and they make bad decisions like this one, I relish it.
0: Wait a minute. Does that mean you were rooting against the Carolina Hurricanes in the Stanley Cup?
2: Yes.
1: And how'd that turn out for you, stupid? Huh?
2: Hey,
1: how'd that turn out for you, stupid?
2: You're
1: out here having parades. Something the Commanders, the weak-ass Commanders, never do.
2: Unlike Brad Stevens and the Celtics, I understand that you're not going to win it every time, every year. So you win.
1: The Commanders ain't gonna win it. Look, and I call y'all the Commodores. You know why?
2: Your team is like an expansion team. You guys aren't even a real NFL franchise for real. Y'all are just there.
1: Who?
0: By the way,
2: the Carolina Panthers. Oh well, you're a Cowboys. I'm sorry.
0: So here's the thing. The reason you should be optimistic from a Hornets perspective is this, though. Just thought of this with the Paul George trade today. Think about how small market teams take leaps into being competitive. Generally, it is being willing to sell high on your stars. And that's what happened with Indiana, with Paul George getting a trade that ended up netting them the Tyrese Haliburton trade, Domantas Sabonis. Went back in the Haliburton trade, and Oladipo is a pretty good player. And I think Oklahoma City, that's the same story, too.
2: They moved all the ball to logic to the conversation. I hate it.
1: No, but Linnell, no cap, though. Like, I understand the logical side, and I get stockpiling picks. I get all of that. But I don't give a damn because what the Hornets gave up, in my opinion, is bigger than what they lost. Like, you're giving up energy. You're giving up. Yes, now, if they winning, folks still going to come to games. But, again, this is a superstar in the idea that kids around the world want to be like this guy. The Hornets have not had that. The Hornets was the hottest team after the All-Star game last year, Josh. You don't ride that momentum and break up and get rid of the two top tenured players on your roster.
0: So I agreed with you, Dot. Now I'm going to agree with Linnell's point and say the Hornets probably were surprised by how strong a reaction there was in Charlotte. But in the back of their mind, if they were being honest, they're probably thinking, man, the bar is so low for Charlotte Hornets basketball. Oh, my God. All we got to do is make the playoffs in order for this to be better now. Great. Sign us up for that. Like, that's probably what they're thinking in that. Okay, the bar is so low in Charlotte. It's just be fun. Can you be fun? Yeah, the Hornets were fun, and so they met a mark. Imagine if they actually start winning something. That would be pretty cool. I hope I get a chance to win something. It's time for Grammar School. B-Dot is the most entertaining guest in sports talk. That's Linnell Willingham. I'm Josh Graham on Westwood One Sports Night. Let's get to it. I always ask Dot to explain the rules. I'd love to hear Linnell give us the skinny. Just explain this little game so that people understand it.
2: We play a game every week. Dot joins the show every week. Josh sucks at the game that we play. Unfortunately, it's named after him. It is called Grammar School. He is given words that are used by ebony men and women in the locker room.
0: Dot objects to that.
1: I do object to that. I do object to that.
2: Right.
1: Because when you say that, you make it race specific, and I just want to be 100% understand that it is not race specific.
2: I'm not racist either.
1: No, you're not racist. Black people can't be racist, but that's a whole nother conversation. My point is, it's not race specific. It's urban vernacular vernacular that's used in the urban demographics. I got a white homie named Tyler Nickel. Okay. And he talked just like us. He played for the New York Knicks. He just got drafted by the Knicks. I'm going to see him out in Vegas.
2: Ty Knicks.
0: Well, hold one second. He played for the Tar Heels for a minute. And then yet you're doing the drive-by on the Lakers when former Tar Heel Walker Kessler was in the trade. What happened there?
1: Well, no. Walker Kessler ain't no. You know what? Us Tar Heels don't view Walker Kessler the same way we view Tyler Nickel, and you know that.
0: Why?
1: You know that, Josh. Why? Because Walker Kessler walked away crying. And his daddy making demands and all this foolishness. Get your tall ass up out of here, boy. You ain't about to make no demands out here. Tyler left because he wasn't getting played the way he thought that he should be played, so he went somewhere else.
2: You be careful using that boy word now.
0: I have one lifeline that I can use. And as I learned last week, I could choose whether or not I want Linnell or Denton to be that lifeline. Because Denton, this is why it's key to say urban, because D-Day knows ball probably better than all of us do. All right, let's get this thing started, though. What do we have a theme this week? Three terms. I'll see if I can get a satisfactory grade with two or three.
1: Definitely got a theme, man. Last week was so fun. I thought, let's run it back, man. Let's run it back. If you were listening last week, we did music and different artists in the urban demographic that we really enjoy. I'm talking about theme songs and songs that move our culture, songs that everybody from the urban demographic and from that culture, you know these songs. I think last week, we gave them Meek Mill, Dreams and Nightmares. We gave them Future. He didn't know Future. And we gave him Jeezy last week. So.
0: Hold one second, though. Hmm? Don't want to step on your thunder at all or rain on your thunder at all. Does any of this involve Gucci Mane? And what was the artist you said you were going to ask Dot about, see if I knew
2: Josh,
0: earlier?
2: Glad that you were right there. So Josh openly admitted earlier in the afternoon that he didn't know who Pooh Shiesty was. Mind you, you have used a Shiesty mask. What is a Shiesty as?
1: He would never connect those dots. He would never connect those dots. He would never connect those dots.
2: But I feel like the dots were so connectable.
0: Oh, okay.
1: That's why we do this show. That's exactly why we do this segment on the show, man. Because to us in our demographic, we feel like it's common sense, bro. Like, how don't you know that a Shiesty mask?
2: This has nothing to do with the demographic. This is just about one man's inability to be hip or cool.
1: It's not.
0: Hold one sec. It's an educational segment. There are a lot of people that are probably learning things.
2: But you're trying to step on. It's an educational segment.
1: It is.
2: Well, that's true.
1: You'd be surprised, Linnell. I promise you, you would be surprised. We've taken this show, this game on the road for years.
2: we've given the participant too much credit already.
1: All right, here we go. Josh, are you ready?
0: Yes.
2: No.
1: You let me know the artist for these songs, okay?
0: Okay, yeah.
1: Up first. And these, and I came to this because everybody's upset with Young Miami and this Spin That song. They're saying, oh, it's teaching kids how to scam, et cetera, et cetera. Josh, I know you don't know who Young Miami is or what the Spin That song is, but that's neither here nor there. My question is, this rapper taught us financial irresponsibility, Josh, because he pulled up to the club VIP with his gas tank on E and all drinks on me. Who is that artist?
0: All drinks on me.
2: Is he allowed to name the artist or song?
1: Nope, just the artist.
2: Just the artist. Okay, I like that. More difficult.
0: Is this Boosie?
1: There we go.
0: Yeah.
1: That's
0: Wipe Me Down.
1: That is Wipe Me Down.
0: Got it. Okay.
2: I don't share the same excitement. Clearly, I don't share the same excitement. He gave your ass probably. I mean, there's a 6-year-old blonde chick out there somewhere who I called a 6-year-old a blonde chick just now. There's a 6-year-old blonde out there that understands and knows those lyrics, Josh. So you should not feel good for knowing the lyrics.
0: If there is a 6-year-old blonde listening to this segment, I question the parents. What's next?
2: You want to meet the parents.
1: This St. Louis female MC, Josh, burst on the scene teaching us anatomy and hygiene. Because after leaving Pound Town, Josh, she just left Pound Town, and she shared with us that her cootie was pink and her booty hole was brown.
0: Is this Sexy Red?
1: That is Sexy Red, Josh! You better know your ratchet music, my boy! Yeah!
0: Let's go!
2: The pedigree ruined.
1: Wow. Look, you even got some hand claps.
2: You already won the game by starting off 2 for 2.
0: I saw your face. You had no faith that I was going to get
2: it. No, not at all.
1: I didn't.
2: You suck at this game.
0: What's the sound she makes? Is that it? No?
1: No, see, don't blow it, Josh.
0: Okay, sorry. No, ski!
1: It's ski! Yeah, there we go. All right.
2: Wait, do it again. I'm sorry. Hold on. Can you do that again?
0: No, I won't do that again.
2: What? I just realized what the hell he was doing. Can you do it one more time?
0: Just
1: do it one more time, Josh.
2: Can you do it one more time, please, Josh? Please.
0: Ski.
2: It's such a bad ski.
0: All right.
1: Last one. Hey, to go 3 for 3, I don't even know if you've done this since we've been playing, Josh.
0: And I got a lifeline, so we can do good on this. Let's go.
1: This North Carolina inmate.
0: Oh, let's go.
1: Taught us that it was 12 necessary plays in order to get some cheeks. 1, you go to his room for fun. 2, then he'd say, give me your tongue. 3, he gonna fulfill her fantasy. Do you want to know what number 4 is? If not, you can just give me the answer.
0: You said North Carolina inmate. Is that supposed to be a little bit of a trick?
1: Maybe.
2: A hint, Josh. It's a hint.
1: It really is a hint.
0: Okay.
2: He said, is it a trick? No, silly.
0: Linnell, I'm going to use you as my lifeline because you don't get to take him with you. I think it's ludicrous. I think that's who he's saying.
2: North Carolina.
0: See, but he said inmate. So that's the part where I think when he was talking about the different ways, I thought that might have been like part of what's your fantasy when he's talking about, you know, fulfilling.
2: Maybe it is. Fantasy. Maybe it isn't. I don't know.
0: You're my lifeline, dude.
2: Oh, I don't know.
0: You don't know the answer?
2: I think you do, though.
0: No, what is the answer? What are you
2: doing? I'm going to do a reverse lifeline where your lifeline is now asking for you to be a lifeline.
0: I don't think you know.
2: I'm asking you, do you know?
0: That's the whole damn game. I have a lifeline. I'm asking you to tell me what the answer is.
2: Are you asking for me to be your lifeline? As you demonstrated last week, there is more than one way to save your life.
0: This is Linnell not saying he doesn't know. What
2: was the hint again? I'm sorry.
0: Oh, he wasn't.
1: Oh, so I have to give the clue again?
2: For Josh.
1: The question. This North Carolina inmate taught us that it was 12 necessary plays in order to get some cheeks. 1, you go to his room for fun. 2, then he'll say, give me your tongue. Three, that night he's going to fulfill your fantasy. Who's the artist?
0: See, if the North Carolina hint, all I think about is either Petey Pablo or I think of DaBaby. And DaBaby has had his run.
2: DaBaby, you enunciated so well.
0: that's all I think about. But I don't know a song like that. So I'm deferring to you.
2: No hablar.
0: All right. Well, I guess I'll go DaBaby as my guess.
1: Is that your final answer?
2: Josh.
0: Yes.
2: As your lifeline, that's not the answer.
0: Then tell me what the answer is.
2: I don't know.
0: Okay.
2: But that, no, that's not it.
0: Okay. Then I'll go Ludacris.
1: Is that your final answer?
0: Yes.
1: That is incorrect.
0: All right, D-Day, what's the answer? Do you know it? Should I have gone to you?
2: No. We should not have gone to that. No.
3: You should not have. I got one Jeezy thing right, and now you're gassing me up too much. You should not have gone to me.
0: All right. What is the answer, Dad?
1: I'm so disappointed in everybody on this freaking panel. I thought it was, first of all, the North Carolina inmate, because he's locked up in North Carolina right now. He gives you 12 necessary plays. Who's 12 plays? Who did 12 plays? One, we'll go to my room for fun. Two, then I'll say, give me your tongue. Three, R. Kelly, 12 play.
2: Oh, Robert.
0: I didn't know he was in North Carolina.
2: Yeah,
1: that's why I said that was the trick slash hint. That was to throw you off a little bit.
2: He named one of his most unpopular songs.
1: 12 play?
2: No.
1: Did you say 12 play was one of his most unpopular? Are you stupid?
2: I said that you played one of his.
0: I can name about two or three that are that aged a little worse than that one.
1: 12 play was the name of the album and the freaking title track. Like that was the big. That was the arguably one of his biggest hits. Mount Rushmore.
2: Similar to Chocolate Factory.
1: Boy's Chocolate Factory.
0: I mean, the guy produced a song with Age Ain't Nothing But a Number. I mean, we can talk about songs that are less popular. How they've aged regarding one rock.
2: Regardless, Josh.
1: They still play I Believe I Can Fly at the graduations, though.
0: I will disagree. I will agree with Linnell in saying, though, it's not on the Mount Rushmore. I Believe I Can Fly, Ignition, Bump and Grind. That's
1: Bump and Grind, yes.
0: That's
1: I Believe I Can Fly is not on Mount Rushmore over 12
2: Step
1: play.
2: In the Name of Love.
0: Ignition is. Ignition
1: over
0: is.
1: 12 play? Step in the Name of Love over 12 play?
2: Yes. That's a hip-hop song.
1: Do we do polls on this show? Do we do polls on this show?
0: I mean, the chat is already in on it, so
2: No. That Step in the Name of Love is the most, I think that's one of the most popular R. Kelly songs.
0: Ignition is probably his most popular song.
1: 12 play, people.
0: Dot, we'll let
2: 12 play, 4 play, 3 play, 2 play.
1: Parlay. I don't give a damn. All I'm saying is, you better keep listening.
4: 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The Celtics are trading the former finals MVP to the Sixers for Paul George and a bundle of draft picks. Does the addition of Brown make Philly a legit challenger to New York in the East? Westwood One Sports.
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0: Linnell Willingham.
1: That is Linnell Willingham. I am Josh Graham. Thanks to BDOT for joining us. Tomorrow, Mike DeCourcy will be dropping by. Hall of Fame sports writer from the Sporting News. We've got Drake Toll on the way. What other World Cup matches do we have? I want to just hear, Linnell, I'm going to throw some matches at you. You just tell me who's going to win and why. World Cup, looking at the slate that we have on July 2nd. We got Spain and Austria, 3 o'clock on Fox.
2: I didn't realize my mic was down. That probably would help with the whole analysis piece of this. Give me Spain. Give me Spain simply because the people of Spain are tougher than the people of Austria.
1: There you go. Portugal is facing Croatia. You heard my bet that watch out for Croatia, plus 240. Does that impact your opinion at all on what actually happens in the match?
2: I will say this. Both Portugal and Croatia, beautiful women. That'll probably be the determining factor on where I lean with this. I prefer, or I think the world prefers, Croatian.
1: Over, what?
2: Yeah. Hot take, huh?
1: Portuguese women, probably a lot more attractive. Now, I don't want to offend anybody. I hope I didn't offend any Neils earlier. But Portuguese women, now I got to get on the Google machine very quickly. It's a good way to start. This is not
2: Google
1: a work
2: machine,
1: laptop,
2: the X app, or whatever floats your boat. But
1: Portuguese women.
3: You want to see Croatia win because anyone whose goat is Cristiano Ronaldo is a loser.
2: Ooh.
1: Takes.
2: Denton, soccer.
1: Takes. So I have two Google searches. Croatian women, Portuguese women. And you're right that it's similar. This is a very difficult match, and I think you're probably right to side with Croatia.
2: I think we can see a draw. We can see a draw tomorrow. It's so tight of a race.
1: Well, no, it might go to penalties.
2: It may go to PKs. I'm sorry, it may go to PKs.
1: You watch. This is going to happen. We're going to play
2: That's embarrassing.
1: Soccer Nostradamus, BDOT, or Linnell.
2: See you guys next week. I'm going on vacation. How many times are you going to mix up your black friends in one day?
1: You know, it happens sometimes.
3: Calm down over there, Neil.
2: That was crazy.
1: Yeah, I was literally trying to think of a way to work Neil in. Yeah, like, I was trying. Couldn't come up with it in the moment. Okay, so Croatia, I think it's a good thing to side on. Got it? Okay. And the last matchup of the day, World Cup speaking. You have Switzerland and Algeria.
2: Switzerland. I love Swiss cheese.
1: There you go. There you go, everybody. Literally. Switzerland, Spain, Croatia. Me and Dot. That was a joke.
2: No, it wasn't.
1: No, Josh, it wasn't. No, 100%. That was a joke. But I saw the way you reacted. It was not. it wouldn't have been as funny if I said it.
2: We haven't asked the one man who I think has the best probably take on this. When you're out trying to find the next great talent in the world of baseball, if you see two prospects, Oliver, and it's Neil with an I and Neil with an A, who's getting the better write-up? Who's getting the better write-up? Are you putting one of them at shortstop and one of them at as a pitcher? No? Doesn't matter to you? That's okay.

0: okay, meal Mondays, what are you eating at the 2 o'clock hour?
1: Well, I had some good hip-hop fish and chicken.
0: Oh, yeah, that's real nice.
1: Real
0: nice.
1: That's damn right, it's better than that. It's better than that dry-ass cracker you eating over there.
0: But this doesn't negatively affect my health. These are just, like,
1: they don't negatively affect your health as a bar.
0: Not the way that fried food does.
1: I mean, your sodium count is probably out of this.
2: I don't know that I'd be fighting fried chicken with Ritz in terms of health benefits.
1: Yeah, like, come on, pal.
2: I mean, you're both in a losing battle with that.
1: What are you gonna? I actually am excited to see you this weekend. I'll be honest. I'm getting comfortable. I have an 11 a.m. haircut. I think I'm probably gonna come home, take a nap, and then I'll get on the road.
0: I love that.
1: I plan on being in North Carolina by 9 o'clock at night tomorrow.
0: Love that. Let's close out the program by putting the show to bed.
2: Fellas, today was a big day for the Day household.
1: Uh-oh.
2: We got pedicures.
0: Why is that?
2: And we, being your boy over here, got a pedicure for the second time ever in his life. And for the second time ever in his life, he got viciously made fun of by the woman doing the pedicure, because I can't hang is what I learned.
1: What do you mean you can't hang?
2: Have you ever gotten a pedicure?
1: No.
2: Oh, rookies. Okay, so what happens during a pedicure?
1: I'm embarrassed to do it.
0: I'm not embarrassed. I just haven't done it. You could talk me into it, though.
2: It doesn't seem like either your speed, if I'm being honest. But I'll do my best. So they sit your feet in this hot-ass water. And it's hot. Like, it's not warm. It is hot. Your skin is beet red. Like, it is, you're feeling it. And I had asked the lady, I was like, hey, can we cut the temperature down a little bit here? And she said, yeah. She's like, yeah, of course we could. And then they take these, like, scrapers to your feet, because we all got some dusty-ass feet. If you ain't got a pedicure, you got some dusty-ass feet. So they're scraping away at the calluses on the feet. And I'm squirming because it feels weird. And as she starts making fun of me, she's like, you got baby feet. Now, that's not like smooth like a baby. That's like you can't hang like a baby. Like, you're not built for this, which is true, because I've never had a pedicure before. Well, I've had one, and I had the same thing happen to me. This is a different woman, by the way. So it's like two people, independent of one another, that have made fun of me for my feet. It was an enjoyable experience, though.
0: Linnell, why did you stop showing? You were in the process of showing your feet on the screen. Tell me the real reason why you stopped.
1: I don't sleep with women without socks.
2: Like, really? You have to wear socks, or they have to wear socks?
1: I have to wear socks.
0: So they're...
1: I have
0: that's like a required dress code in Club Linnell?
1: Yes.
2: You probably need a pedicure.
1: Nah, seriously. I went through like a... During my freshman year of college, I went through like a 3-month stretch in the winter where I didn't lotion my feet at all.
0: I don't lotion my feet.
2: Josh has gone through a 31-year stretch of not lotioning his feet.
1: That's just, I mean, if you rub those bad boys together.
0: And I played soccer. You know, the beautiful game.
1: The soccer?
0: Go USA.
1: Football?
0: That was my way of working sports into this segment. Go USA, go. 2-0 win. Getting set for Belgium.
1: Is this a woman in the chat? Is her name Alicia? Alicia!
0: What up?
1: I'm in North Carolina this weekend.
0: What up?
1: I'm not here on the weekend, so don't cry about it, audience.
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0: Good morning. 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Westwood One Sports, the Westwood One Sports app. Today, a country unites. USA, USA. The United States of America is moving on to the round of 16 in the knockout stage of the 2026 FIFA World Cup. And, you know, I got to tell you something. Here's what I have to start today. I hate those four letters. The one thing that has taken away this patriotic moment, this beautiful moment, this country roads take me home, fly high, free bird. I learned about soccer 48 hours ago. I went to the Germany and Paraguay game in Boston, and I learned about soccer 48 hours ago. And I can tell you unequivocally today, I am appalled at FIFA. Those four letters hate me, and they hate you, and they hate America. That's the conclusion I've come to. Is it an educated one? Possibly not. Am I royally frustrated right now? Absolutely. And you should be too. There is the other side of this, which just rocks on all counts, and that's the United States winning 2-0 against Bosnia and Herzegovina yesterday. And so, you know what? The lady who was like, I've never heard of Bosnia and Herzegovina. I don't even know where it is on the map. America's going to kick your ass. And then all the people from Bosnia got really upset. You know what? Maybe she was right. Maybe in the end, you've just created a million flowbaligans with what happened yesterday. U.S. wins 2-0, which, again, it unites the nation. Everybody's super excited. We're all happy. We can go home and drink our beers. But Flo Balogun, who I've known for a long time and have always really liked on the soccer pitch, I'm getting pretty good at this, is maybe the United States' most electric player. He's the best player. And yesterday he scored twice. One of them was called back. We were offsides. The lineman was over. He was over the line. There were encroachment. A guy jumped. So, you know what? No touchdown. Doesn't count. No goal. Flo Balogun scores. Does a little LeBron celly. And then, like, 20 minutes later, he's like, you know what? If that wasn't good enough, I'll do it again, and I'll do it legally this time. Same thing happened in Germany and Paraguay. I was like, okay, goal. Germany scored. And the refs got together, and they're like, hey, we talked about it. They didn't score anymore. We can't let this happen. And that happened for the first goal yesterday for the United States. Flo Balogun then resets, scores again. And what was awesome about this for me is where I sat. I was in an airport terminal, just the worst. I've had this flight booked for months now from Boston to Midland, Odessa, Texas. So I'm in one of the cities of all time, and I was connecting in Houston to get to Midland, Odessa last night. I'm sitting in the terminal at E21, and there's a little Tex-Mex restaurant, of course there is, in the Houston airport. And there, the TVs over toward gate E18 were probably 2 or 3 seconds ahead of the TVs that were at gate E22. I'm watching the ones on E22, and I hear from one side of the terminal, wah! And then on my side of the terminal, wah! And all of a sudden, in the entirety of Terminal E in the Houston airport is going nuts. Strangers are high-fiving. There are fans of other countries who are in Houston for the World Cup who are high-fiving those who are rooting for the United States. And people sprinting through the terminal, jumping up and down. It became chaotic when Flo Balogun scored his first actual goal, his real goal that counted. And I felt something. I felt the bald eagle rise out of the pit of my stomach in this terminal in Houston. So very, very cool, very good that the United States wins, and we're all on the same page with that. The patriotism that comes with that, the opportunity now to face Belgium in the round of 16, which is winnable. I know that we're still all on that whole, you know, it comes with being American that you're like, well, we're going to win. We should win. We're Americans. Like, soccer doesn't always work like that. And now, again, despite the special moment, despite the excitement, despite the scenes, Flo Balogun, after receiving a red card for accidentally just stepping on a dude's ankle, he's going for the ball, you know. This isn't a Zaza Pachulia intentional situation. He's just going for the ball, steps on a dude's foot, and he gets a red card. They throw him out. And you know what happens in soccer when you get a red card? You just play with 10 guys. They don't let you play with a normal number of guys anymore. It's like in football, if a dude got a personal foul and then got a second personal foul, if this is the left guard, and there's, you know what? No more left guard. Rest of the game, can't have one. What? That's the backup left guard is not the one who did anything. He's not at fault here. Nope, no more left guard. That happened to Flo Balogun, and now he cannot play in the round of 16. And FIFA came out last night, which makes zero sense, one, that for stepping on a dude's foot, which has no malice, it makes no sense, one, that he got a red card. And it makes no sense, number two, that FIFA last night told The Athletic, no appeal. What do you mean no appeal? What do you mean there's no appeal process for this? It is what it is, sorry. Oh, and by the way, those four letters who I've come to hate now, in the Qatar-Canada game, I'm learning, there was a red card issued, and when the red card was issued, after the match was over, they're like, hey, the guy we suspended for one game for the red card? Just kidding, 5-game suspension. What? Why? I don't know, we made it up. What do you mean you made it up? Yeah, we made it up. But it should be 5. So at some point today, we can find out that Flo Balogun won't play for the rest of his life because FIFA, cowards. Cowards. Let's take you back to last night, the way it sounded. Let's feel that patriot. Let's feel the bald eagle in your chest. Flo Balogun puts the United States up 1-0 on Fox.
1: Also with the long. Team Ream, only man there, able to steer it to Adams, flicks it along Tillman, he's got Balogun making a run off him, can he get around to that ball? To the deflection, Balogun scores! Flo Balogun, first to react to the deflection, he'll do the LeBron celebration, it's 1-0 U.S.
0: LeBron's tweeting about it, America's talking about it, the terminal, the E-terminal's going nuts. Then later on, we're past the 80th minute in this match, and Flo Balogun's no longer in, and Malik Tillman gets a free kick. Bend it like Beckham. Malik Tillman, with an electric moment, puts the United States up 2-0.
2: Saying that, Malik Tillman, he's got class. And so if there's anyone on the field that can do that and float it into that top corner, it's that man.
1: Adams is going to lose the argument. Tillman and Robinson stay up for it. Tillman ran into Adams. 9 minutes plus stoppage time to go.
2: But this run-up is telling me more power.
1: Look at how Vassell's giving up the entire right side of his goal. Tillman! It's in! Malik Tillman! 2-0 United States!
0: Perfect placement. This is like Aaron Rodgers, end of that game against Detroit that one time for the Packers. Hail Mary. Doop. Just dot. Malik Tillman. United States 2-0. That was the difference maker. Again, playing with 10 guys, playing with one less player, because FIFA decided to screw over your best player, Flo Balogun. Now, that Malik Tillman goal, it went viral yesterday. I was scrolling through Twitter, and I found the call from the Telemundo broadcast. And so, again, anything in Spanish just kind of makes it more electric. Like, it just automatically, unarguably way cooler, right, guys? Proof of concept, here is the same goal as called on En Vivo.
3: Ahí va, tiro!

0: Kalman. Sí, el gol más importante de su vida. 2-0 Estados Unidos.
1: I mean, it's not even close. Is that, that's just objectively cooler than Tillman. He's got class. He's got style. Tillman, goal! It's just pales in comparison. It's crazy that I don't know who... I'm not sure how and where we started teaching broadcast in such a stoic way in the United States, because I'm thinking like the legendary, like a double bang from Breen. Bang! Bang! Or, oh my God, Chris Davis! Like, they, in Spanish, they get six of those calls in every game. Like, if we, our greatest calls of all time are just the most benign, like, normal things in Spanish. That was the cool, and then the fly, free bird. We should take some serious notes from Telemundo, as the United States wins 2-0. But again, it was the red card. It was the red card that made everybody really mad. And, again, I know a lot about soccer. I've been watching it for 48 hours, so I have become the expert. But just in case you need a little help from a guy with an English accent, because that always seems to, you know, brush up on your acumen, here is Fox explaining eloquently, better than I can, what the red card means and why Flo Balogun, the U.S. best player, got it.
2: We need to talk to our very own Fox Sports rules analyst, Mark Plattenberg. You're the analyst here. You're the expert here. What can you explain to us this foul and this red card that was given to him?
3: Yeah, when I watched this in real speed, I didn't think it was much. I thought it was just a coming together of two players. And what you do see is that Balogun's challenge does catch his opponent on the back of the leg. And then when it comes down, it catches his ankle, and that's when the twist of the Bosnia-Herzegovina player's foot twists underneath him. The problem you've got is, to reach a criteria of the red card, it has to be some speed, there has to be some force, and there has to be some malice. This lacked that. But what it does have, which is what the element of the VAR is hiding behind, is it endangers the safety of the opponent because of that foot-on-foot challenge, which could have acted and ended with a broken ankle. So what they've done is they've looked at the consequence of the challenge. However, in my opinion, this didn't endanger the safety of the opponent. Balogun doesn't even look for the foul. It's one of them where it happens in a split second. He puts his foot down and catches the opponent. It was an accidental challenge. And for me, this did not reach the criteria of a red card, and it shouldn't have been a VAR intervention.
1: Yeah, well, this is a great point here that it shouldn't have been an intervention where he is given a red card and suspended because it has no malice. But FIFA is playing this weird hypothetical game of, well, you could have broken his ankle. Who does that? What federation, what governing body, you know, in college football, if you tackle a guy hard, like, hey, well, you could have broken his ankle. Yeah, I tackled him. I guess I could have broken his arm. Well, yeah, you're kicked out now. But I didn't. I stepped on the guy during a contact sport where you're supposed to make contact. Nope. Too bad. Pochettino, the head coach of the United States of America, a national treasure, a national hero. Oh, he's always been an American favorite. Our own native son, Pochettino, on the red card postgame.
4: For me, never is a red card. Watching after on TV, and never was the intention to step up of the player. That was a normal action in football that happened because by accident, and it's never intentional. That is why for me, it's never a red card.
1: Yeah, it is never a red card. Well said, Pochettino. Well said. At the end of the night, though, 2-0, the win for the United States is the true story. That's the big storyline, and we will cover very closely the U.S. odds against Belgium in the round of 16. If the U.S. makes it to the quarterfinal, I just need you to understand now. Again, I get it. We are in this mentality of, like, we're America. We win. Like, the hockey thing was not supposed to happen. That we were not supposed to win hockey, and we did, and it was very cool. It doesn't always work that way, and I'm not trying to burst any bubbles. I'm very hopeful it does work out that way.
5: But we need to wrap our mind around just how insane it would be for the United States to make the quarterfinals of the FIFA World Cup in 2026. It's all gravy at this point. It's really gravy after that. Like, if the U.S. beats Belgium, the country should shut down. Like, Paraguay made a national holiday out of their win against Germany. If the U.S. beats Belgium, this whole thing should shut down. That match, the United States-Belgium, 7 o'clock Eastern time, 8 o'clock Eastern time, in Seattle on Monday. Before we go to talk about the NBA, Jaylen Brown, the 76ers, may I leave you this segment, leave this segment at least, may I leave you with some cueing of Country Roads.

0: The United States wins a match in the World Cup, and we play a song by John Denver about West Virginia. Doesn't get much more American than that. This is special. This is a good day in sports. Unless you're a Boston Celtics fan, because every single one of my Boston Celtics buddies yesterday had a fallout. They went nuclear and probably deserved to. When we come back, Jaylen Brown, the NBA Finals MVP, has been traded to the Philadelphia 76ers for old man Paul George. Why? This is Westwood One Sports and the Westwood One Sports app. Addie Bates produces. Laura Jimenez runs the board. This is the Drake Toll Show.
1: Jaylen Brown is headed to the city of brotherly love. The Celtics are trading the former Finals MVP to the Sixers for Paul George and a bundle of draft picks. Does the addition of Brown make Philly a legit challenger to New York in the East? Westwood One Sports.
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Addie Bates produces. Laura Jimenez runs the board. All right, okay. I was told in the break that there were other World Cup matches yesterday. This is news to me, but not only did the United States walk away with a 2-0 victory over Bosnia and Herzegovina, Belgium did one of the craziest things that I've seen. Like 5 minutes left. They had 5 minutes left. Down 2-0 to Senegal, who had scored fairly quickly and rallied to win the match. Like, this just doesn't really happen. Miraculous. Miracle. 2-0 against Senegal, 5 minutes regulation time remaining, and the Red Devils rallied. Romelu Lukaku, you're welcome, was the man who scored in the 86th minute. Yuri Tielemans, 3 minutes later. All of a sudden, it's 2-2, go to extra time, and Belgium wins it over Senegal. Crazy. You're down 2-0 in soccer. We're in the last, 11 minutes of the match altogether, all things said and done. And you win it 3-2. England also beat Congo DR 2-1. Harry Kane passing Pele for World Cup goals. Had two of them yesterday, both of England's goals in that 2-1 win. Congo DR was up, by the way, 1-0 for most of this match. It was the 75th minute that England knotted things up. And now England will meet Mexico, which is pretty electric. And to celebrate, I found this very cool as well. England sang Wonderwall post-match.

0: One of the great moments that I've had in my sports career, like, again, kind of a small moment, but when I was working in the Cape Cod Baseball League for the Hyannis Harbor Hawks, it's the playoffs. They have the deciding game three at Kituit, their arch rival. And the bus turns the corner to pull into the parking lot, and it's rocking back and forth. The 26-man roster jumping up and down, hitting the ceiling, screaming a cappella Wonderwall. Just a banger song. England moves on. The United States moves on. And Belgium moves on in yesterday's World Cup results. Today, Spain and Austria will meet Portugal, Croatia, Switzerland, Algeria. Lawrence, Kansas's own Algeria against Switzerland today. That's probably the match of the day. It's slated to be the most tightly contested. I've delayed it enough. Jaylen Brown got traded. I want to be careful. This is idiotic. That's the best that I can give you to start this. That's the most careful I can be to begin this. What the hell are you doing? You know, we've already had a pretty crazy NBA offseason. We're once again going to see LeBron James jump to a new team. That's a pretty big storyline. We saw Giannis go to Miami. We saw Ja Morant go to Portland. We're watching some stars be dealt across the league here. But this move, Jaylen Brown to the 76ers, is terrible, and terrible for both sides. Let me tell you why. Number one, the way this whole thing played out for Jaylen Brown, who, by the way, is a couple of years removed from the Celtics winning the NBA Finals with Jaylen Brown as the MVP. He's arguably a top 10 basketball player in the world right now, leading the Celtics when Jason Tatum was out last season. He was the guy the Seas went to. When he was drafted 10 years ago, the fans didn't like it. They thought that Jaylen Brown would be a bust. They booed him on draft night. And he said, I promise you, I will give everything for the city of Boston. I will put this city on my back if it's what it takes. I will give everything I have. He brought a championship to the Seas. He has always been very clear about how much he loves Boston, how much he loves the organization, playing for the Celtics, wearing the jersey, the city. And then the rumors started to swirl from Shams and ESPN a few weeks ago that the Celtics were ready to give up Jaylen Brown for Giannis Antetokounmpo. Now, on the one hand, Giannis Antetokounmpo is a very good player, and the Celtics adding him in exchange for Jaylen Brown, that makes some sense. Giannis can walk in there and help them win an NBA Finals again in the same way that Jaylen Brown could. But when the trade fell through, when Giannis went to Miami, it got really awkward as Brad Stevens looked around the room and said, oh, Jaylen Brown, you're still here. Guess we didn't trade you. Sorry about that. We were just kidding. We love you. We support you. And Stevens would go on to say publicly that they really appreciated Jaylen Brown. They wanted him in the fold, and this had nothing to do with Jaylen Brown, that he's happy, we're happy, we're all getting along. And when saying that, when that rhetoric was spewed, in secret, he was looking for somebody, please take Jaylen Brown away from us. But why, Brad? The same Jaylen Brown that brought you a championship, the same Jaylen Brown who's the MVP of that championship, who stepped up last year when your best player, Jason Tatum, was out. That Jaylen Brown, who has meant so much to the city of Boston. Namely, since the title in 2024. You wanted so desperately to deal him that you took an incredibly embarrassing deal from the 76ers. And in exchange for Jaylen Brown landed old man Paul George. Paul George doesn't have a lower half. You ever seen a man who's just arms? A guy just crawling around just arms? That's Paul George. That's who you wanted? If this was 2016, oh man, you did it. You nailed it. You got Paul George. Nice job up top, Brad Stevens. It's not. You have You just traded prime for decline. Brown is 30 this year, scored 29 points per game, career best. Paul George is 36 and has not been available at all in the last 5 years. He has appeared in more than 56 games just once in the last 5 years. Did you hear that? He has appeared in more than 56 games only once. Not only did you trade an MVP caliber player, like top five player for MVP this year for Paul George, you traded him for a player who will play two-thirds of the time, half of the time. You got half of a player out of this. A dude with no legs who can't play. You got half of an NBA player. You traded away a durable, elite-level scorer for an aging guy whose best years are behind him, and he carries a bloated contract. Why, Brad? Why are you that desperate to get rid of Jaylen Brown? Why are you fracturing a championship core? Brown and Jason Tatum had one of the most successful NBA duos runs ever. You break up the tandem, you dismantle the engine of the offense, and now you face the task of rebuilding the whole identity around Paul George? Well no, we're going to build the identity around Jason Tatum. He's our best player. Talk about availability. Tatum just missed nearly the entirety of 2026. What are you talking about? Your best player, Jason Tatum, couldn't stay healthy last year. The guy you just traded your healthy best player for can't stay healthy, can't play. And not only is all that bad, you just helped a direct rival. You just gave your best player in 2025-26, an MVP caliber player, an MVP contender. You just gave that guy to your primary rival. You just helped the 76ers. Now they will have Joel Embiid and Tyrese Maxey. You were just eliminated by them in the first round, in an embarrassing way, in the first round of the playoffs in 2026. And said, okay, who's our best scorer? Who's the elite guy that was top five in MVP voting? You? All right, you're going to Philly. Our rival. Get out of here. You've helped your rival build a big three in Maxey, Embiid, and Brown. You just made your path to a championship harder for yourself, Brad. And this wasn't a proactive basketball decision. It was reactionary. Again, you couldn't get him the deal for Giannis. And I think Jaylen Brown, anybody would understand, okay, if you're going to trade me for Giannis Antetokounmpo, it's kind of hard to argue. I understand that I could have been part of a deal to get Giannis to any organization in the NBA. Giannis is that good. And when that falls through, you don't have to keep full-blown shopping him just to save face, just because it was awkward. The relationship's fractured. No, just talk to the guy. The front office panicked. You settled for a suboptimal return. Just to offload a player that you probably could have mended the relationship with. You already alienated him. This is your fault. This is your problem. And instead of just addressing it and saying, hey, yep, you were in the trade deal. We couldn't trade you away. We want to buy into you now. Instead of saying that, you freaked out. Some reports indicate the trade may have been driven by the Celtics' new ownership structure, financial portfolio management team. Analysts point to the bloated contract of George, who has 2 years remaining, as a move to save money, pushing toward 2029 versus a possible supermax extension that Brown deserves, that Brown has earned, and he would have been eligible for. And I would say prioritizing financial flexibility over the prime years of an MVP caliber player is an abomination toward what this sport is, toward what the NBA is. And damn, man, this kind of sucks the Sixers, too. I know they get a big three, but you're... Jaylen Brown's a drastically different player from what Paul George was. He's a sledgehammer, dominates the ball, operates primarily inside the arc, heavy isolation, drive and kick volume. I don't know if that's going to fit the way that Paul George did when he was on the floor with Embiid and Maxey. The way that George had superb off-ball capabilities, catch-and-shoot threat. Brown's just not that. Oh, and Brown has been public about his frustration and disdain for, yeah, Joel Embiid, his new teammate. So who's the definitive number one? Who's the definitive number two? Who's the guy for the 76ers, Joel Embiid or Jaylen Brown? Jaylen Brown doesn't like Joel Embiid, and Joel Embiid doesn't like Jaylen Brown. There are chemistry concerns. There are concerns on how the scheme will look for the Sixers next season. And there are total concerns on what the hell the Celtics are doing. If you woke up today in Boston as a Seas fan, you're pretty upset. All of my Boston friends thought the sky was falling yesterday, and they might just be right. Well, we got picks. No one cares. When we come back, it's time for our biggest losers of the day. The Celtics can be included in that category. It's Westwood One Sports and the Westwood One Sports app. This is the Drake Toll Show.
1: Jaylen Brown is headed to the city of brotherly love. The Celtics are trading the former finals MVP to the Sixers for Paul George and a bundle of draft picks. Does the addition of Brown make Philly a legit challenger to New York in the East? Westwood One Sports.
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1: boy.
0: One Sport, Westwood One Sports, and the Westwood One Sports app. Screaming it yesterday. Oh. At Levi's. Oh! Shoot. The greater San Francisco Bay Area Stadium of America. FIFA just has a red dot on my forehead at all times, and if I say Levi's Stadium, they will pull the trigger. Am I right? Can I make the first honor and Biggest Loser of the day FIFA?
1: Yeah.
0: I don't know them. I'm just now meeting them for the first time, and I think I hate them.
1: Hardly know her.
0: Because not only did they suspend my childhood hero, Flo Balogun. I grew up watching him.
1: Really?
0: I had a Flo Balogun poster when I was a kid. Yep, above my bed.
1: Wow.
0: I've always been a big Flo Balogun guy. Mm. And they did my boy dirty yesterday. He's just running in a contact sport and just, you know, clips a guy with his cleat a little bit in the ankle. We've all been there. All done. When I was, you know, I vividly remember 4 years old, first time I played soccer. I went and bought shin guards at the Hibbett Sports. Yeah, Hibbett Sports. They still have those?
1: That never might be a Bologna of. Thing.
2: Yeah, no. Hibbett, I know Sports Chalet and Sports Authority.
1: We have Academy Sports and Outdoors in Texas.
0: You have Dick's?
2: Dick's Sporting Goods.
1: Of course. Yeah.
0: Yeah. Dick's Academy. Hibbett was like, it was on the out, I believe, back in the day. It did sell the shirts, if I remember correctly, at one point. Remember when the Straight Outta Compton shirts were a big thing?
1: Mm-hmm.
0: We had Straight Outta Bologna shirts.
1: Oh, God.
0: It was a funny bit.
1: You have Boys in the Hood over there, like always hard and confident, and then you got Straight Out of Bologna.
0: I like the girls who do drugs.
2: Hey! I don't have enough of that red button to be for y'all to be singing that song. All right,
0: of that red button.
1: Of the club.
0: It's the United States won yesterday, Laura. The FCC, they're still partying hard right now. They're still asleep or partying very hard.
2: Say screw the.
0: Oh, SEC. Good Lord! No, let it out. Go
1: no,
0: ahead.
1: No, no, no, no! Please, no! Please don't. Actually, please don't. Please don't. You know how at the end of each segment, Laura? When you say Addie Bates produces the show, this is Addie Bates, the producer. Please, like begging you not to commit a violation. Please.
2: Please. Yes, please don't. No, I was joking.
1: Because it costs almost half a million per.
0: You know what? I'll pay Laura's fine. If Laura got fined by the FCC, I don't know what I would do.
1: Per affiliate, by the way. So
0: I don't know what I would do. If Laura got fined? If the first time this show got fined, it was on Laura.
1: We'd have to get Curtis back.
2: He's not coming back.
1: I know. We're just going to have to. It's just going to be rotation of the two of them.
0: My mom texted me again yesterday. So where's Drinky. Curtis? Drinky. Mom, it's been 3 weeks. It's been a good chunk of time that he's just. It's been a while now, Mom. He left. And after all, Curtis Poindexter is my Wonderwall.
2: Aw.
0: Yeah. And FIFA is not. FIFA is anything but my Wonderwall. I don't like them. I also hate that there's just no appeal process for this. And I was reading further, and if the U.S. did appeal the way that FIFA works, it could bring enough attention to the matter that FIFA suspends him for even more games just because they want to.
1: Yeah.
0: Who lets this happen? Who let FIFA be? They're like Emperor Palpatine in the Star Wars.
1: I'm also pretty sure that ref back in 2023 got in trouble for just handing out red cards, and FIFA, there was like an investigation. Yeah.
0: Who's he seeing? Who is he Diana Rossini-ing?
1: Yeah, it's
0: what's going on there?
2: Who is he?
1: I'm on the phone with the president.
0: Yeah.
1: It's Tiger Woods.
0: You can FaceTime Kevin O'Connell. Like, whoa. That would have been really funny. If Pochettino and Balogun were like, whoa, no red card, we can FaceTime Kevin O'Connell right now. we can get Kevin O'Connell. His quarterback sucks. They just, come on. The red. Who do you like? Who's your favorite NFL coach?
1: Who's your team?
0: FaceTiming whoever the hell is coaching the Cardinals these days.
1: I'm going to do that one. If I get pulled over, be like, so, the Drake Toll show, you heard of it? You know Drake Toll? You want to meet Drake Toll?
0: I don't think I've ever, A, gotten a FaceTime from you. B, I'm not sure if I would ever pick it up on first try. I would text. What the hell could you possibly? I hate FaceTime.
2: Do not put him on emergency contact.
1: No, it's Drake will call me, and so I don't call. I don't really call people. I'll see the call. I'll be sitting there. I'm like, I'm not doing that today. I can't do it.
0: I do like a good phone call.
1: I know it'll be like 8:30. I'm at dinner with my family. He goes, so what's the plan for tomorrow? I'm like, hi Drake Toll. Every time, hi Drake Toll.
0: It's usually because I have a guest. But it's usually good news. It's usually like I found a 720, which we have a 720 today. People are awake. People are they're excited about the United States of America. They're not excited about the Jaylen Brown trade. We will talk Jaylen Brown more specifically at 720. It's time for our biggest losers of the day. Biggest loser number one, the LeBron haters. Brian Windhorst, ESPN, said, you know what? Here's a mic drop moment. I'm going to defend LeBron James' legacy, Brian, on ESPN yesterday.
3: Chicago Bull, really a one-team guy. Kobe Bryant, one-team guy. Magic Johnson, one-team guy. Larry Bird, one-team guy. David Robinson, the list goes on and on of these one-team guys. And I think that's what makes LeBron's legacy complicated for some, because it always appeared that after things in Cleveland weren't the way he wanted to go grow and get rings in Miami. And then he wanted to go back to Cleveland and got the ring. And then he went off to L.A. to try to get the ring, and he did. If he chooses somewhere else here at the end that he's got no connectivity to, say it's outside Cleveland in Miami, does it complicate it even further that once again LeBron James, one of the greatest we've ever seen, is going somewhere just to get a ring and not just finally close a chapter of somewhere where he has a connection?
4: We don't know where he's going. We don't know whether he's chasing a ring. That's number one. Number two, all the teams he's played with, he's delivered a ring. He's delivered a ring to all the places he's played with, and all the places he's played with are going to retire his number. So again, I say to you, how's that for a legacy?
3: Right.
4: I mean, what do you want? You know, like, obviously, you know.
0: Yeah, take that, Matt.

0: current exceptions, I guess is a better word. But even like a Damian Lillard, you know, who became a legend in Portland, had to go sow his wild oats for a little bit. People didn't used to sow wild oats. If you got drafted to Milwaukee, you lived in Milwaukee. You got drafted to Vancouver, you lived in Vancouver. You did the Vancouver thing. Doesn't happen so much anymore. I know Michael Jordan had the one thing with the Wizards, but it's because he was maybe gambling a little bit, maybe, possibly, and had to get out of town for a second. Biggest losers of the day, definitely not the president's bank account. The question is asked, critics say you're profiting off the presidency. Well, yeah, here's Donald Trump.
1: Critics say you're profiting off the presidency.
2: Well, you know why I'm profiting? Because the stock market's going up. Everybody's profiting. If you have a 401k, how's your 401k done? It's about up 85%. Thank you, President Trump. So we're all profiting. I'm profiting because I have a lot of money and a lot of cash, and I give it to institutions. I don't know if they know what they're doing or not, but they buy a vast array of things.
0: Thank you, President Trump. You have a 401k?
3: I don't know.
0: It's just so over it. It's just so... Why are these idiots asking me questions? I don't know.
4: Nobody cares.
0: Anyway. I just can't. It's so, thank you, President Trump. Him saying it about himself. Did you see the video of him having an AI conversation with AI? Teddy Roosevelt yesterday?
5: Yes, yes. And then he went on stage and was like, I had a conversation with Teddy Roosevelt.
0: I spoke with Teddy Roosevelt today, and people were like, yeah, he did. Yes, you did. At the end of the conversation, he's like, it's been an honor. It's truly a pleasure. He's talking to AI Teddy Roosevelt and thanking him profusely for his time. It's really good.
3: I don't know.
0: Biggest losers of the day, Cody Campbell, Texas Tech. Brooks Austin says, somebody asked Cody Campbell how quickly he can get a temporary injunction for FIFA versus Balogun. Really good. And the biggest winners of the day, the Miami Marlins, 20-6 in June.
6: What?
0: Remember the gay Mets? Get ready to learn gay Marlins, baby. They took Pride Month seriously, 20 wins, 6 losses. Ahead of the Dodgers, the most in Major League Baseball, ahead of the Dodgers, the Mets were 10-17. Second worst record in June. Third worst record in June. The Braves.
6: Yeah.
0: Keep an eye on that.
6: Interesting.
0: The Astros and Rangers were both 16-11 in June, and the AL West still sucks. Addie Bates produces. Laura Jimenez runs the board. When we come back, it's our obituaries. Let's talk the U.S. men's national team winning yesterday 2-0 in their match with Bosnia and Herzegovina, as well as the Jaylen Brown trade. It's Westwood One Sports and the Westwood One Sports app, 310-840-4910. 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
1: 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Mark Blankenbaker, Creighton Harley this morning. Drew Diener enjoying his 4th of July weekend, down there in Florida. So he's down there. He's hanging out. I don't know when he's coming back, but I'm pretty sure it's going to be Monday because we're off on Friday. So there'll be no shows tomorrow.
2: How about that? Last show of the week.
1: We're celebrating America.
2: I hate to say this. I'm glad we're off tomorrow. I was sick Monday, and I haven't gotten over it.
1: You're kind of dragging.
2: Yeah.
1: Still dragging.
2: I can't get the energy back up.
1: Yeah, the energy is definitely is a problem after an illness like that. You know, it's just tough to kind of bounce back. I wasn't sick. I did do the hospital on Sunday, but I feel the same way. I'm a little tired, man. Like, I just kind of dragging. So we're here tonight. We're going to have Soccer City on 680, the Cardinal Insider on 93.9. Friday, the Reds are off today, so they've been swept. They need recovery.
2: They need a couple of days off, too.
1: By the Brewers. And so they'll bounce back, and it'll be Reds-Orioles Friday, and then Cardinal Insider again Friday night. So we'll have a little bit of that. I don't think they're going to do inside Churchill Downs. It's not on the sheet, so I don't think so. Churchill's now closed. They've moved racing to Ellis Park now. And so and I think they're going to race today out there at Ellis. They've moved today's races to Monday. So there's all sorts of stuff going on. So what do you think, man?
2: We're through. Next round.
1: We're through.
2: We're without Balligan. But he Maybe. Did what he. Nah, I bet we're. I think we're gonna be without him.
1: We got to get a Lubbock judge.
2: Yeah, Lubbock judge will find the back courtroom. But no, exciting win for the U.S. yesterday. I know Chase has put it that this is the best the team has looked in his lifetime. The roll in another 2-0 win over two countries last night. Bosnia and Herzegovina. There you go.
1: Yeah, I think we're okay to just say Bosnia.
2: Yeah,
1: I don't think Bosnia even cares much about Herzegovina. I don't even think they care that much about it. But, I didn't know. I mean, how much of the match did you watch? Did you watch the whole thing?
2: It was on.
1: Okay, it was on.
2: Yeah.
1: Okay. I didn't know that we had the Clemson ref, from 2016, where Lamar Jackson was getting choked under the pile and pass interference was happening all over. Cole Hicketini's held in the end zone, and then we're in trouble. Balogun gets a red card in the 64th minute. I just do what Andy does.
2: That's his calling.
1: Zachy tried to do it yesterday, and it was like, no, it doesn't work. Doesn't work.
2: So, I bet Haiti could do it, but I don't know about Zachy.
1: Haiti could do it. But no, Balogun scores. He's your goal scorer. Like, we were talking yesterday. It's like, I was like, is Balogun Captain America? And Chase and Jonathan Littner both were like, no, it's still Pulisic, but Balogun is the goal scorer. And, he got things opened up for us yesterday. It's hard to imagine we beat Belgium without our top goal scorer. And I'll check the odds here to see what, the DraftKings market is, because we don't use FanDuel around here. We don't use FanDuel. We'll get into that at a different day. But no more FanDuel, and you shouldn't either. By the way, if you're a player out there, I would not use FanDuel at all. It might be illegal what they do. We'll see the match for what day is that match? Is it the 7th? Is that what it is?
2: Yeah, it'll be Monday night.
1: Monday night. U.S. is favored by 130 to advance.
2: I guess it's the home field. They're playing in Seattle, $2,600 get-in price. Ooh. You saw the crowd in Seattle when we played Australia.
1: Yeah.
2: They'll be ready to go again.
1: And plus 150 to win in regulation. Belgium plus 180 to win in to win in regulation. Plus 250 on the draw, but to advance, the United States minus 130. So, and that's right now thinking that Balogun isn't going to play. And so, this is like setting up to be like incredible. Cause yeah, everybody thought the United States was going to win over Bosnia. They've done it now. And we mentioned the game in Seattle on Monday. That's going to be a scene on Monday. What time is that game? Is it 3?
2: 8 o'clock.
1: 8 o'clock.
2: 8 o'clock, and I mean, we're looking to go to our first quarterfinal since 2002.
1: Right.
2: So,
1: and you're going to be playing either, and both these games are today, but you'll see Portugal, Croatia, Spain, and Austria. You're going to be playing the winner of that pod. You know, the Portugal, Croatia, Spanish, Austrian pod. You got to imagine it's probably going to be Spain, but crazy stuff has happened. You know?
2: That's what Congo came out yesterday, and they took that lead on England, and they held on for a while, and
1: right.
2: Finally England broke through. But I was like, oh my gosh, are they going to do this in Atlanta?
1: And really, like, the thing is I'm sitting around, and I'm like, okay, we should beat Belgium, but it's not exactly like a layup. Like, it's a small, we're a slight favorite, but we're not going to have Balogun. And what I want is, you know, I obviously want to win the World Cup, right? Like, that would be awesome for the United States to win the World Cup. But, you know, it's not like I'm a longtime soccer fan here. You know, it's not like I'm invested.
2: No, you are. Come on.
1: As a longtime soccer fan of 3 weeks,
2: uh-huh,
1: I was appalled by the Balogun red card.
2: I mean, they got tangled up.
1: Yeah, it was.
2: There was no movement, no.
1: In live action, it's like feet tangled up. Now, his foot did step on the guy's ankle, but I don't think. And we'll play. There's a rules expert for Fox, and we'll play him at some point. But, you know, it stinks because I feel like with Balogun on the. I mean, I don't know much. I mean, I'm a 3 week. I'm a 3 week, but he's been clearly our best player. You know, like the whole tournament, he's been our best player. There's no doubt, and he chose to play for the U.S. over Nigeria and England, and he could have played for either one of those countries, and he chose to play for the United States. And so, you know, he's a big deal, and it's not like we're losing. You know, with all love and all due respect, the Stephen Van Treese equivalent here, like this is like losing Russ Smith. This is like losing Peyton Siva, or Peyton's probably Pulisic, don't you think?
2: They just threw Van Treese under the bus.
1: No, I love Van Treese, but it's not like you can. But Gorgie was Gorgie. You know?
2: Need Zach Price to step up for you?
1: Yeah, Zach Price. It would be like losing Zach Price. It's not like losing Zach Price. Like, this is like losing a Peyton or a Russ. So it's a big deal. But what I want, what I've been wanting the whole time since this tournament began was for United States to get to the round where they play Portugal or Spain in that round of 16. Because that, to me, would be, to go to the quarterfinals, because that would be like the biggest match maybe in the history of our country for Team USA soccer, men's soccer. Like that would be like the most intense, all in, you know, everybody, you know, the red, white, and blue going nuts on July 10th. It would be a scene if we're playing, you know, either like the
2: Spain
1: or Cristiano Ronaldo in Portugal. I mean, it would be incredible. So that's what I've been hoping could happen the whole time. And you saw the draw and you're like, okay, it's Bosnia. Okay, Belgium, Senegal. We got a pretty good chance to get to that. And you know, if you could get to that match and beat Spain or Portugal, whatever happened after that would be just found money. You know, like, you know, whatever happened from there. Like, it'd be like Louisville getting to the Final Four in 2012. Like, we're happy. We did great.
2: Balogun injury. It would be like when we're in Atlantis in 2012 and Gorgie goes down before Duke.
1: Oh yeah,
2: and it's like you're playing Duke without Gorgie. I don't know if Belgium would be.
1: I don't think
2: a great
1: Duke.
2: Comparison to Duke, but no. You know, it's your biggest game. I mean, this is for all intents and purposes the U.S.'s biggest game in 25 years,
1: in a long time. So, like I've never. I mean, when we get to the Sweet 16 once before, was that like 2002?
2: '02, we got to the quarterfinal.
1: Yeah,
2: that was the furthest we got in the modern era.
1: So the biggest match since '02.
2: Yeah, that's 25 years.
1: Yeah, that's incredible. 24 years, but who's counting?
2: Well, it was 28 years before the last tournament, so.
1: That's wild, man. So, yeah, it's been since 02 since we've had a match this big. And, you know, and you're going into it now looking like you may not have your best player. I want to play the rules expert. Do we have that up, the Fox rules expert. And it's a little bit of a back and forth between the Fox rules analyst and I guess it's like an Irish Scottish rules expert for Fox, and he's kind of analyzing the decision to red card Florian Balogun yesterday.
3: Analyst Mark Klottenberg, you're the analyst here, you're the expert here. What can you explain to us this foul and this red card that was given to him?
4: Yeah, when I watched this in real speed, I didn't think it was much. I thought it was just a coming together of two players. And what you do see is that Balogun's challenge does catch his opponent on the back of the leg, and then when it comes down, it catches his ankle, and that's when the twist of the Bosnia-Herzegovina player's foot twists underneath him. The problem you've got is, to reach a criteria of the red card, it has to be some speed, there has to be some force, and there has to be some malice. This lacked that. But what it does have, which is what the element of the VAR is hiding behind, is it endangers the safety of the opponent because of that foot-on-foot challenge, which could have acted and ended with a broken ankle. So what they've done is they've looked at the consequence of the challenge. However, in my opinion, this didn't endanger the safety of the opponent. Balogun doesn't even look for the foul. It's one of them where it happens in a split second. He puts his foot down and catches the opponent. It was an accidental challenge. And for me, this did not reach the criteria of a red card. And it shouldn't have been a VAR intervention.
3: Well, Mark, thank you so much for explaining that. And I think we are all in agreement with that. Is there a way to appeal this? Is that a thing? Can they appeal this going into the second, into the next game?
4: Everything's for an appeal. However, it's up to US to make that appeal to FIFA Disciplinary Committee. And the problem with this is FIFA sets such a high bar, especially when it's a VAR intervention. This was a VAR intervention, therefore the bar's set so high, and it's not clearly wrong by the referee. So I doubt that they would win the appeal. And unfortunately, FIFA have a tariff of an automatic one-match suspension. And if they deem the challenge sufficient, they can upgrade this card from one match to anything that they face it. They decide that, for example, we saw in the Canada guitar match where a player broke his leg, he got a one match, and he got five further match suspension. So they can upgrade this red card from one match. I doubt it.
3: Now, Mark, is that only, can they upgrade it only if they appeal, or they can just analyze it and continue to upgrade it if necessary?
4: So even if it's not appealed, FIFA Disciplinary tomorrow will look at this challenge, and if they deem this a dangerous challenge, which could have endangered the safety opponent, they can upgrade this challenge. I doubt it, in my opinion, because I believe that this was an accident, and they believed it was worthy of a red card, and that's where it should stay, the red card. It shouldn't be upgraded.
1: So, I mean, that's
2: Thank God that's over. Very angry voice.
1: I like that voice. That's a good voice. I like that voice.
2: Golly.
1: He could talk all day, for as far as I'm concerned. He could explain all the rules to me. I feel like I learned a lot there. So what we did learn is that it's unlikely to be overturned, although a lot of times there's been a lot of conjecture on the internet talking about how the VAR rules were misapplied, and maybe that under that, maybe the U.S. could, and I think he's right. Like, if they did go to appeal it, then it wouldn't be upgraded to a multiple game suspension, which would effectively end the United States' World Cup run. Maybe you can beat Belgium without Balogun, but you're probably not going to beat Spain or Portugal without him. So let's see what happens. I don't think FIFA really is going to get into the business, and then you see all the other challenges and different things of some of the other superstars. There's one of Messi, I think, against Cape Verde. I can't remember. It was a green team, and they were like, why was that not a red card? Immediate red card, and then, we're playing a man down, and Bosnia has an advantage, 11 on 10, in a match that they're, it's 1-0 in, and you're nervous. Basically from 64 minutes to the end of full time plus the extra time, you're like, okay, what's going to go on here? And then Mark Tillman, the 82nd minutes, he goes in there and drills a goal, and that was it. And so it it allowed the United States to kind of breathe a sigh of relief there. It's not over, but you at least have a cushion, a man down, which you know, I mean, at that point, I don't know, kind of packed it in like the Alamo there and just kind of defended and make sure we move on. What do you think, man? Do you think that we can appeal this and get it done?
2: I mean, common sense would say, yeah, appeal this. That's not a malicious act. He's not trying to injure anyone. Two athletes going full speed, they got mixed up. There was a foot that landed on the foot. It happens. You see the basketball all the time. That's where you get a sprained ankle from.
1: Yeah.
2: So, I mean, if you had common sense, you definitely are not upgrading this.
1: No.
2: And then
1: I don't think that's it.
2: For the integrity of the game, I mean, no malicious act. I don't know the kid's track record. I assume he's not some dirty player that's used to, you know, getting red cards.
1: But before that, I mean, the game was crazy physical, especially in the first half. There was a lot of grabbing, holding, a lot of I mean, I was like, wow, like, they're letting them get away with a lot of contact. More, I mean, we've been watching a lot of World Cup here. I mean, it's not like we just dipped in. And, you know, we are noobs here, as you might say, to soccer. But I have watched almost 100 matches by now. I know what contact is allowed and what isn't at this stage. And while I don't think we've seen this VAR challenge red card situation come up just yet from all these matches. It does look like, you know, that was an accident. Like, players, like, I don't even know if Balogun knew where the guy's foot was to step on it.
2: I mean, they're both going full speed. You can't just, you know, stop yourself in midair from landing where you're going to land.
1: Well, and then also, I mean, Diener had in our group thread that we had overnight, he was like, he's like, this is where slow-mo kind of takes the intent and the whole spirit of the rule out of the equation. Like, because you can throw it into slow motion, yes, that's what VAR is doing. They're looking at it in slow motion, but you're not taking into account the speed of the play that it took. Like, you know, that was a very quick sequence. And if you slow it down, you can analyze that for a long time. And now you got a red card out of it. That's
2: same thing with, like, the offsides review, and they changed that one match where it was a toe that was offsides.
1: It's like a tiny – it's the Iranians.
2: Was it?
1: Yeah, and it's like a single little bitty toe, and I'm like, I don't know, man. Like, I'm all about trusting the computer, but these guys are running fast. It's a lot of ground out there. Like, I can get trusting, like, the VAR and tennis because, I mean, they've got it mapped out, and maybe it's that perfect. Maybe it really is, but when it's not clear and obvious, like offside, like a toe, I'm like, if it's called a goal in the field to me, I don't know. You know, like, but I don't know the accuracy rate. Like, if they come in and they're like, Mark, this is at 99.99999% accurate, and this is the law, this is the rule, and that's the, you know, that's the letter of the law. If even a, you know, a shoestring is over the line, like, it's offsides. Have a little bit of a problem with the offsides rule as it is, but that's a whole other conversation. As a 3-week,
2: yeah, we should have had two more goals last night.
1: As a 3-week devoted loyal soccer fan, we gotta evaluate the offsides rules. You know, we just have to.
2: You keep that suspension on Balogun, and you start losing some of your new viewers here in the U.S. So I say you don't upgrade by any means, and you reconsider the suspension for the next game.
1: Well, let's go to Jaron on one. He's called in, and Jaron, welcome into the Diener Show.
5: Hey guys, good morning.
1: Good morning.
5: I've been oddly very invested in just about every game that's been going on in the FIFA World Cup, and I've watched, I don't know, I'd like to say about 85-90% of them. Yesterday in the first half, I mean, Bosnia was like, I don't know if the refs were like trying to prove a point that we don't have home field advantage or what.
1: It was rough. It was rough out there, Jared.
5: Yeah, we were getting pulled, punched. It was like the kicking and screaming thing from the Will Ferrell movie. I mean, it was crazy. And then the offsides, the offsides penalty kind of, it's weird to me because you can't have any of your body over when, in fact, if you're trying to make a cut to the net, almost a basket, to the net, and you cut too early. I'm not really sure what that's about. It reminds me of, like, the two-line rule in hockey back in the day. I don't know if y'all remember, like, that rule. I'm glad they got rid of it, but I understand, like, you can't like just cut and sit next to the net and everything like that. But I was just – I was so baffled that they were kicking us. They were literally hitting us, elbowing us in the back. They
1: pushed us down. They were – grabbed Balogun and, earlier in the match.
5: Yeah,
1: like,
5: and
1: yeah.
5: My guy number 20, the one who scored the goal.
1: Tillman?
5: Yes, thank you. He went for a tackle and actually got the ball, and it looked clean. And it just kind of looked like every time we tried to make an effort to get a tackle or get the ball, it was a foul, which I never really – I didn't understand that. But meanwhile, they're pushing us, kicking us, hitting us, everything else. But I don't know.
1: Now, Balogun is 20. Tillman is 17. So I'll just
5: thank you. No, it was 20. It was number 20. Because he's a dog. He is a dog. And I don't know. I'm excited to go up against Belgium. I think we'll be okay. I think we got refereed a little hard yesterday. I don't really think we got a fair shake. Even I'm glad we won, but even after the fact, I'd like to think that hopefully next game we'll get a little more 50-50. It seemed a little 65, like, I don't know. It seemed like the refs tried to keep it close because they knew that, I don't know. But anyway, guys, sorry. Yeah, I was just trying to rant. Glad we got the dub.
1: Yeah.
5: I'm glad we'll get to play on Monday, and I'll talk to y'all later. Thanks.
1: Awesome. Thanks, Jaron. Appreciate the phone call. Yeah, you know, the red card, it kind of feels like the Beans Bowl targeting. You know what I mean?
2: It's like Cliff Lubin shot.
1: It's like we're really going to get a red card against Bosnia here, and what? That's going to affect our Belgium match. Like,
2: wish we would have got a Beans Bowl little mix-up on the sideline the last few
1: That would have been
2: minutes.
1: Good. Give me a yellow, right? Like, give me a yellow card. Why does it have to be a red? Like, it's just straight red for that? I mean, I don't know. So, I mean... I don't even know if it's card worthy, to be honest with you, like at all. I don't know the levels of card as a 3-week, you know, devoted soccer fan here. You know, it felt like it was incidental contact, but you know, maybe some of the more veteran soccer watchers, that's worth a card, but it's not worth a red. I don't know, or maybe it's a green card. You know, I don't know. So it's kind of crazy. We'll read a few texts here, and we'll head over to break. So what about the new ride out there at Holiday World? The new ride looks pretty cool. We'll see it next summer in real life, but Cannonball has been really well received out there at Holiday World and looks pretty cool. And there was a lot of media walking through and doing tours yesterday, and there was a lot of discussion and buzz about it. Pretty cool. To see that. That's the third ride since I think they've added since I've been there, since I've been in Hollywood. They added Cheetah Chase, they added Good Gravy, and now they're adding Cannonball. And they all are awesome. Cheetah Chase is a great water ride. So I don't know. Political tweet text in here we're not going to read.
2: Oh, go for it. What the
1: hell? Texter says, I wish Diener was in the studio because no soccer would be mentioned. Nobody cares. And I'm like, that's not true. Diener would totally talk about soccer, and people do care about it.
2: He'd be irate over the red card.
1: He would be all right.
2: That would have been first segment.
1: It would have been the first segment, just like I'm doing. It would have been more Mount Diener.
2: Yeah, more animated.
1: Yeah, because he would have been well-rested from his trip. Let's see. How about a toe, a single toe on the line for a three-pointer? This stuff happens. These soccer takes are really bad. Well, there's no line on offsides. There's no established line.
2: Right. I mean, that's like Isaiah Likely against Kansas City in the first weekend. It was barely a toe, but there's a boundary.
1: There's a line.
2: Yeah, there's
1: right
2: an
1: there.
2: Actual
1: there's
2: boundary.
1: There's an actual line. Like, you know, so, I mean, now we're just relying on animation. It wasn't called live. I'm challenging the accuracy of these VAR things. And, like, here, don't make me back a Ryan. Don't make me do that.
2: It's like the balls and strikes, you know, challenges in baseball. The instant, you know, you've got the answer, but it changes the outcome. And, like, you hate to see it, you know, for strike three. And it ends a game.
1: Right,
2: it's like
1: right.
2: It's such a, you know, counter or anticlimactic way to end a game.
1: Totally. People about to see what a top 10 club really is. Belgium may smoke the U.S. without our striker. Yeah, maybe. Diener's at the Taylor wedding. I don't know. He wouldn't have been able to
2: Is that this weekend?
1: We don't know exactly what day it is. I imagine it's Saturday, 4th of July at Madison Square Garden.
2: It's not open to the public by any means.
1: God, no. Like, what they're doing
2: for they doing the
1: Taylor Swift, so that they can control it. So, for security purposes, and there's no windows, and you know, yeah, it's in Manhattan, so they have a lot of different resources available to them. It's an arena that she's familiar with, he's familiar with, and
2: it's New York, though. If there's a will, there's a way.
1: I know.
2: You saw those people at the parade. You saw the couple on the Empire State Building.
1: Did you see that yesterday? Yeah. It was nuts.
2: If you're trying to get somewhere in New York and you can sneak your way in,
1: so
2: I think
1: what's
2: there's going to be a way to get in.
1: They've deactivated all of the security accesses to all the MSG employees.
2: Legitimately?
1: Yeah. So, like,
2: our society's cooked. I mean, people care that much.
1: So, yeah. And so then they have, like, a set. Like, they're getting married with, like, these are the rumors, right? Like, and none of this is actually verifiable because it's so secret in there. But reportedly, they're building like a castle inside MSG for the ceremony, and they're using MSG because they can drive the Taylor and Travis and all of their guests into the facility like secretly and control it, so no cameras can see them and different things like that. So basically, so that there are no photographs. So that, you know, they can have a private ceremony without having to be harassed. That's the whole idea behind MSG. But you're right, it is New York. People will find a way.
2: Coach Pitino be there? I mean, he's got an access card to the garden.
1: So if Coach Pitino were having a private ceremony at MSG, Creighton would go to
2: keep the castle built in there for the season.
1: Creighton would go to some no name concert there in MSG, sleep in the bathroom for 2 weeks. And, you know, just kind of steal concession food to see if he can get away with it.
2: I love that you act like there's no-name concerts at Madison Square Garden.
1: That's right. That's a bad
2: Billy
1: thing
2: Joel.
1: To say. Yeah.
2: Yeah. Just sneaking that.
1: He'll go
2: Billy
1: to
2: Joel.
1: A concert. A concert at MSG, you know, 2 weeks out and just sleep in the bathrooms because it's been totally shut down. See, Texter says you can't overstate how much of a disadvantage playing a man down in soccer is. The field is huge. The other team can spread you out so much. The U.S. was incredible after the red card to win that game.
2: No doubt. When you're a man down, I mean, just to step up and then
1: to score.
2: Get the insurance goal. It's like, all right.
1: Actually,
2: cool. Let's keep going.
1: I actually think if you score a man down, you get your man back. Like, you know, like you. Like in ice hockey too. Like if you score a power play goal, like when you're a man down on power play, you should be able to get your man back. Because you know it's like, you know what, we just scored a man down. That's a pretty big feat. We're getting our man back. The red cards were rescinded. So is this true? I didn't see this. The Cubs scored 23 runs yesterday.
2: 23 win. Mm-hmm. They've scored 32 runs in the last two games. Have the Reds done that in the last 2 weeks?
1: I don't think the Reds have scored 23 runs in 2 weeks. I would have to go and look, but
2: I know the Reds had a 10-run game in New York, so I'm not going to.
1: Yeah, well, they were playing. Was that the Mets or the Yankees?
2: Yankees.
1: The Yankees, yeah. Mm-hmm. Well, you do that to the Yankees. It's the Brewers that's the problem. The AL, the American League, just
2: Cubs are on fire.
1: It's all
2: they've
1: about
2: won
1: the National
2: nine
1: League.
2: The last 10. I mean, they're just on the heels of the Brewers. It's about go time.
1: Yeah, Texter says 100% people care about the soccer match. Fully invested. I'm barely a casual fan. That's how I am. I'm not really I'm into this in a way that, and I think it's because it hits at the right part of the calendar. There's, you know, it's right here in June, July crossover season. It's just usually one of the quieter times for sports in the United States. I mean, you do have Major League Baseball, and maybe like a golf tournament pops off or something like that. But really, it's. There's not a lot typically going on. That's why so many, you know, American people watch Wimbledon because it's like it's on, you know. I watch a little Wimbledon. We're going to watch a little Major League Baseball. But now you got a major event that comes around every 4 years in the World Cup. People are watching it, man, and I'm into it too. Texter says, I wouldn't go to Taylor Swift's wedding if I got in for free and got to sit in the front row, Chris the Plumber.
2: Just weird.
1: I would go. It'd be awesome. I'm so happy.
2: I don't like weddings to start, like. They're all kind of the same.
1: Yeah. Texter says, glad Rum Rum and Creighton's Tum Tum is done done. Welcome back, my ginger. I can say the G word. I'm also a ginger. That's what the Texter says.
2: Love it. Watch the hard R.
1: Oh, man. So, pretty cool. We'll keep continue rolling along here.
2: On the other side, NBA free agency?
1: You want to go into NBA free agency? No, I've got some other stuff to get into. There's actually quite a bit to get into, they believe it or not. Here on a Thursday, July 2nd, and it's hot out there, guys. 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They've been in business since air conditioning was a thing in Louisville. Okay, so I know that probably ticks off the Paris mayor, but we're going to be cool here in the United States and here in Louisville, Kentucky, thanks to DFH, and they're the place to go. So in heat like this, it can actually be an emergency. Don't wait. 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They're going to get to you. So they're working hard, long hours right now, making sure the air conditioners are on and working properly throughout the city, because they want their customers to be comfortable and safe. And, so give them a call. 968-6222 is the number. 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So other texter says people don't watch Wimbledon. I will show you the ratings. It proves that they do. So we can go through all the ratings. And just because you don't watch something doesn't mean it's not watched, okay? It's not – the world isn't just revolving around you, okay? It's one of those things.
2: Pretty
1: that
2: rich
1: happens.
2: Coming from you, Mark.
1: No, it doesn't. There's lots of people that do other things that I don't do. Like, I'm not really into hunting, but I know that people hunt. It would be like me saying, nobody cares about hunting. Sure they do. There's a big market for hunting and hunters and stuff like that. But just because I don't hunt doesn't mean that hunting's not a thing. So anyway, so we'll continue to roll along here on The Diener Show on ESPN 680, 105.7 and 93.9 The Ville.
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0: 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So, we've got a lot of different stuff going on here. You know, we got the 4th of July rolling up, and we're going to play some patriotic music. What do you got going on?
6: I played that for the soccer team, actually.
0: Oh, you did? Well, there's a lot of colliding, a lot of patriotism flying around.
6: You're
0: here.
6: Sitting here going, pull up the Spanish call of the USA goal, and I'm like, I'm pulling up Toby Keith, darn it.
0: Yeah, you pull up Toby Keith. I appreciate that. You do that. Are you a light off fireworks guy, or are you a sit back and watch guy?
6: I'm a sit back and watch guy.
0: I am too.
6: I've lit fireworks before. Maybe in a moving vehicle. But,
0: oh, maybe in a moving vehicle? Just lighting them off?
6: On the way home from Atlanta in 13. I lit one, and I'm like, it went off in the car. I'm like, that ain't happening again.
0: It's not going to happen again. Well, I love fireworks. I actually used to spend quite a bit of money on fireworks, but I just, you know, after having children come into my life and stuff like that, you know, man, I started, you know, I guess I got with Ashley. I married her in 2019.
6: And she smacked you upside the head and said it's a waste of money?
0: No, it's not that it's a waste of money. It's more of a, well, it is, but it isn't, though, a waste of money, though. I'll be honest. I love fireworks. Like, I don't feel like it's wasting money. Now, it's burning money, literally, but you get something out of it, you know? So, it's the safety thing. You know, it's like you have children. You know, that you've pledged to, you know, kind of protect and make sure that they have, you know, a father figure in their life. So you need to now not be injured, you know, by a firework, you know. So I stopped and it makes sense to me, you know, it makes sense to me. But like you say, like, there's a couple close calls with those fireworks over the years, you know? And you're we got through that one.
6: That's what, I mean, I got scared off by Len Bias. I've never used Booger Sugar. And Jason Pierre-Paul, he kind of scared me off. I don't shoot off fireworks.
0: Yeah.
6: No, so, there you go.
0: Just don't shoot them off. Mm-hmm. Nick Valvano will shoot off all the fireworks.
6: I bet he will. I bet there's a lot of reckless people around here that will.
0: He was like, one year, he was talking about how he was like tying mortar shells together. And I'm like, don't.
6: Nice.
0: That's not what you're supposed to do with those things. You're supposed to, there's mortar shells and they're supposed to be individually packaged. I don't think tying them together is in the safety manual. I don't know what's going on with that. Now, there is, the statement for Nick Adams. Okay. Nick Adams is a special envoy for American tourism, exceptionalism, and values, and he works for the State Department. Okay. He issued a statement saying, we're still bringing Freddie to the White House. Okay? And so, I don't know.
6: Oh, I thought that story was laid to rest yesterday.
0: No, I mean, did you not read
6: the
0: statement?
6: I thought he left and deactivated his account.
0: He still has his Instagram up, and he deactivated his Twitter because of crazy people who are trying to oust him and diminish his credibility. Like Andy, non-Americans. He's basically Canadian, living all the way up there. You know what I mean? Like he's born up there by Niagara Falls. So he arranged this is a statement from Nick Adams, United States tourism minister. I arranged a visit to the White House for Freddie, the viral FIFA World Cup tourist from Germany, to cap off what has been an epic FIFA World Cup visit of his to the United States. Despite the hateful and angry radical left's vicious attempts to dox Freddie, launch personal attacks, and intimidate him into submission, ultimately forcing him to delete his social media accounts to protect his peace and safety, the West Wing visit will still take place. Freddie's only crime, was loving America and documenting his travels in a completely nonpartisan way. This is what they do. They try to scare and silence anyone who doesn't conform. I don't know. I don't know. All the stuff about Freddie. I don't know his history. I don't know his. But I did. I did enjoy the Freddie experience on Twitter, and I wanted to believe it was real.
6: The summer of the German tourist. That's what we'll remember the summer as.
0: Yeah. You have British tourist. You've got Japanese tourist. So, so there we go. So, yeah, we got that. So, Andy's like, he found racist tweets from Freddie going back. What are those? I need to see those.
6: Oh, I thought he was going to say from you.
0: No, God, no. No, that you would not find those. No, but he's German. Of course he's racist. What are you talking about? Their whole identity?
6: You just heard the rules analyst, how angry he was.
0: don't you know anything about German history? I don't know the history of Freddie. I enjoyed a lot of this, a lot of the people that came over to our country that enjoyed it. And so I wanted Freddie to be real. I did. I wanted to believe. And I don't know what to believe now. Everybody's got me, off balance here. Like, am I supposed to believe that Freddie is a kind-hearted soul that comes into our country and does this? Or do I believe, no, he's a racist and he's not even German and he's a plant by the U.S. government? Like, I don't know what to believe. But I'd like to see the evidence for myself instead of a lot of conjecture saying, this is what he is.
6: I'll tell you what I want Freddie to be. I want him to be doxed as Freddie Adu. And he never got his actual shot in the World Cup. He was deemed the next Pele.
0: That would be awesome.
6: And he felt left out. So he had to insert himself into the World Cup, and he inserted himself as a German tourist and missed, spelled his name a little different just to stay incognito.
0: Right. Okay. Nate Huber. We'll just do a little bit more soccer here for you, Creighton, because I know you don't want to do
6: let's
0: soccer.
6: Let's see if we can do a full hour. What the hell?
0: You want to do a full hour of soccer? All right, Nate Huber says it.
6: Should we get John Michael Hayden on the line?
0: Let's get on. Let's call Chase, see what he thinks about that red card. Nate Huber says he actively dislikes soccer, but he was at Kearns last night watching and cheering with everyone else. The place was rocking. To say that nobody cares is just wrong. Kearns is not like a soccer haven. Okay. Mm-mm. It's not.
6: No sports bar in Louisville is a soccer haven.
0: Yeah. Yeah. I mean, there probably
6: but
0: is
6: every
0: like.
6: Every sports bar is crowded.
0: Right. Like, I think Saints.
6: People wrapping themselves in the flag. Well, Saints is the actual American Outlaws, like, location.
0: Right. Like, that's a soccer bar.
6: It's like
0: bar.
6: The official watch party.
0: That's
6: a
0: soccer bar. But, like, Kearns, I've been to Kearns a lot over the years, man. I wouldn't say that would be a soccer crowd, but no,
6: you
0: get
6: for cheeseburgers
0: it.
6: And chili there.
0: Yeah, absolutely. Yeah. And you rock it out. But that would be. That'd be a great example there from Nate. So we have that. Let's play the Spanish call real quick. I want to play the Spanish call, and then we'll read some text, and and see where we go from there, because there's a couple

0: hold that long?
1: No, there's no point in holding it that long. You're portraying nothing.
0: I agree with that.
1: Tillman, he splits the defense on the free kick. Down the man, finds the back of the net. The U.S. goes up 2-0. You're actually describing what the action on the field, not just sitting there and making a loud noise.
0: Loud noise. Goal. Everyone's celebrating.
1: Right. You're celebrating.
0: You can just
1: play that over every goal in the history of the sport. There's nothing unique about that call.
0: I like that call. That was
1: Of course you did.
0: Yeah, Estados Unidos.
1: Yeah, you also like Crumbs Revenge's little mix-ups.
0: I know. Well, I love Crumbs
1: Revenge. I like Crumbs Revenge, but not his music little songs.
0: Texter says, I haven't watched 1 second of the soccer, nor will I. It's boring. And I'm like, okay, well, that's up to you. Don't forget about NASCAR. We got Chicagoland Speedway this weekend for the 4th of July. I was not aware.
1: They'll probably move that into Northern Indiana by 2028.
0: Okay. It says the Diener and Maben shows are the most patriotic shows on 93.9 The Ville. We appreciate you all for that. Below it,
1: sound like a shot at some others.
0: I don't know. Yeah. Maybe so. I don't know. Somebody says baloney. You just can't mix alcohol and fireworks. Well, it's the 4th of July. So, what do we get?
1: Lemonade, sweet tea.
0: Little lemonade, little sweet tea, yeah. Yeah, and maybe now you can do fireworks.
1: Sure.
0: Now that you can do that. So, Birdhead Ryan texts in and says, why is our USA soccer team playing Country Roads after every win? We have so many patriotic songs to choose from, and they go with a song about
1: Louisiana. I'm with Birdhead Ryan on that.
0: I'm with you, too. We should be playing the Freebird song.
1: Every time.
0: Ice hockey got it right.
1: I think they played a whole lineup of songs after the game last night. And Country Roads was just the first one. They played Sweet Home Alabama.
0: Oh, they did.
1: And maybe a few others. Yeah.
0: Okay. I think Freebird as the goal song, like that worked for hockey really, really well. That was awesome. Like, I think you adopt that.
1: Country Roads was good. I mean, when you're dealing with domestic terrorists, like the BBN, like if you're going to knock the BBN out of a tournament, I'm fine with Country Roads, but like America, if we're knocking out international competition, we get a little stronger than John Denver. I mean, the Toby Keith, Leonard Skinner, that's about where you need to land.
0: Yeah, yeah. Amanda Lambert?
1: Who?
0: What did you say, Miranda Lambert?
1: Said Toby Keith or Leonard Skinner.
0: Oh, okay.
1: Didn't say Miranda Lambert?
0: I just misunderstood you there.
1: That's my bad.
0: I misunderstood you. Sorry.
1: Let me get a sip of water.
0: You're gonna get no. It's not your voice. I was just my ears probably. I don't know. So I don't know. Leonard Skinner could work. Toby Keith, but it makes sense if you play Sweet Home Alabama. That's a state in the United States. You play a West Virginia song. That's a state in the like. But My Old Kentucky Home wouldn't work as a celebratory song. So you couldn't play that. Like you play the song.
1: What about the Nappy Roots version?
0: I mean, do they know about the Nappy Roots version?
1: We can introduce the world to
0: it. We can make sure that they get that. So
1: high time sitting by the river.
0: Yeah, so let's see. I don't know. There's a lot of text in his. Creighton is the FIFA World Cup Grinch. So they've.
1: I've been pretty positive about the United States.
0: Yeah, you have been.
1: Yeah.
0: And your Cubs. Yeah, you've got a lot.
1: Got him ready for football season.
0: Well, and I do want to talk about some football. And there's some basketball news, out there. U of L basketball put out a pretty cool video. It was 11 minutes of stuff, yesterday. So you get a little look inside
1: what
0: the
1: kind of stuff.
0: Well, it's scrubbed down stuff. You know what I mean? Like I like it because it's something. But I feel like I liked it. I liked it. You know what I mean? Like it's a look early on, and it's sort of ending. Into July, you see it.
1: Like
0: July
1: is it practice
0: 1st.
1: Highlights, is interviews,
0: practice stuff,
1: is
0: guys
1: it,
0: talking.
1: They
0: yeah.
1: do have interviews.
0: Yeah, right, yes, well, guys are talking. It's good. Like it's an opportunity to kind of get to know the players, get to know their faces. That's the thing. Like with the transfer portal, like you don't get to have like the association with hey, that's Jackson Shellstad. That's Flory Badugo, which, by the way, confuses the heck out of me when you have Florian Balogun and Flory Badunga both in our lexicon right now because Florian Balogun is the soccer player and Flory Badunga is the basketball player. Like, that is really messing with my mind.
1: Any other reasons you would get mixed up on names there?
0: No, it's the F. It's the Flory type start of each name, and the B's beginning of the last name.
1: See, for me, it's also good. I hear Balogun and Elizabeth Balogun, the former.

0: women's basketball player. I know Coach Wallace is probably listening, and that just went right over your head.
1: No, I know who Elizabeth Balogun was. She was a really nice player for us. Absolutely.
0: Okay.
1: I think that's how I know how to say Florian's name. Is because of her.
0: There you go.
1: I like Balogun a lot. So you questioning my women's basketball bona fides here in July 1st?
0: Sort of, kind of, maybe.
1: July 2nd?
0: Yeah, just in case Walls is listening, wanted to keep you on your toes.
1: So let's see. Soccer is fun to play. Soccer is fun to watch if your kid's playing. Otherwise, it sucks. There's a lot of people that don't like soccer. But here's one that I think that I relate to. I don't ever watch soccer. But I've really enjoyed watching the U.S. this time around. I'm going to act like I'm smarter than the entire world when I say there are rules in soccer. Yeah. So they said they didn't play Freebird. They did play Freebird right after Country Roads. Not sure of the connection to Country Roads either. So the Country Roads song is more of a European thing. Like whenever we go to the NFL, like in Germany or. I think we've played.
0: I'm interested to hear how this is European. So, John never singing about West Virginia.
1: I don't know why, but like it's a big song in like Germany, and you can look that up. But like when we play in Germany, like the NFL games, they always play Country Roads. It's like a big deal, and they've traditionally done it over the last however long we've been playing those games over there. And I think that it's a song that the Europeans associate with America. But I don't know that we associate with West Virginia, which is a part of America. But not everybody that we like, you know, we don't all look like West Virginia all the time.
0: The last frontier, West Virginia, they still have Greyhound racing.
1: Do they really?
0: Yeah.
1: Is that the
0: 49 states? It's illegal, but not in West Virginia.
1: So that it's illegal in 49 states except for West Virginia, mm-hmm. Because they used to have it in Florida.
0: It's banned.
1: Banned in Florida,
0: just in West Virginia. Wild and wonderful.
1: Wow.
0: Country Roads, take me home.
1: That's amazing.
0: To Mardi Gras Casino.
1: They fight roosters there, too?
0: They might. I don't know.
1: I bet they do.
0: There's no jockeys involved.
1: I don't think they do it legally, but I bet they do.
0: Yeah, there's no jockeys in Greyhound racing, so I don't know if they've got the little pin in the back.
1: This weekend is usually when Ellis Park does the ostrich races, you know, where they get the ostriches out there. But with the heat, you know, I know they've delayed some of their stuff. But I got at the break, I'll check and see when that ostrich racing is going on. And then we got some basketball conversation.
0: So let's talk some cards on the other side.
1: We're going to talk some cards.
0: Thank you.
1: We're going to talk some football. We're going to talk some basketball. We're going to talk some St. John's. And we're going to, you know, just kind of cover a little bit of the
0: tough news yesterday in Queens.
1: Yeah, so we'll talk a little bit about that over there. Goomer & Company, they've been in business since 1971. 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I bought Ashley's engagement ring, diamond sets, necklaces, earrings. 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We went in there with some older jewelry once and had it made into something different. 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Jake Goomer and his team do an amazing job. On the other side, we're going to make Creighton happy. We're going to move on from soccer a little bit. If you all want to revisit it, we will. On the text line or on the callers, we'll get into it. You can annoy Creighton with those. But we're going to talk some Louisville stuff here on the Diener Show on ESPN 680, 105.7 and 93.9 The Ville.

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1: 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Mark Blankenbaker, Drew Diener down there in Florida. We got Creighton Harley doing a great job as we head into the 4th of July weekend. And yeah, we're off tomorrow, just as a reminder to everybody, taking some time to celebrate America and all that stuff. And hopefully Nick comes home with all of his fingers and everything like that. So I don't know, man. So you didn't watch the Cardinal Commitment season 3, episode 1? You didn't see it yet?
2: I have not watched it yet. No, sir.
1: It's good, man. Like, it's a look inside the program. It's obviously the look that they want you to see, which I think is fine. You know, but I loved, they intro you and they're saying, hey, we're building a foundation. Like, we are starting things out. We're starting at square one here, you know, and you see Jackson Schellstad and he's talking about how he's, you know, they're finding he's as the point guard. He's trying to figure out where guys want the ball and how they like to play and what their tendencies might be and how they best play. And you know, and then you're seeing like a lot of the hard work, strength and conditioning stuff. There was a great moment there with Eli Foy and Boyan Zhang. You know, he's riding the wheel. You know, like this like heavy wheel, and he's pushing it down the floor. And you can tell that it's heavy. You know what I mean? And that the wheels are tight on it, and the whole team's just rallying around Boyan Zhang, and they call him Bo. So you know, I guess we got to call him Bo. Bozang.
2: Sounds like Bozangles.
1: It's like the start. It's kind of almost sounds like the start of Bojangles, but it's Bozang.
2: Yeah, Bozang.
1: Yeah, they call him Bozang.
2: I like it.
1: Bozang. So, I don't know. Like, and it's cool to see, like, Chucky Hepburn in the video. You know, that he's there. And that, you know, you got guys like that coming back that will play and help, you know, help implement things, you know, and stuff like that. So, and there's also going to be a big emphasis on defense. There's the a really good segment on John Andershek, you know, and talking about his that Louisville's a no middle defense. They don't want to get anybody in the middle because that's all that we did last year. We gave the middle all, like, anytime an opponent wanted it, if they were a capable guard, they got the middle last year, and we had nobody to discourage the middle either. Now we do. Flory Benunga is a great shot blocker. Abena Ekezi, when he comes along, and I haven't noticed him in these videos. I don't. You know, not yet. Maybe I just don't know the players yet. But that's the other part of it, too.
2: Ekezi. Well, that's what he said. He's months off.
1: Yeah, months off. So, but I don't know if he's doing anything. Like, you know what I mean? Like, is he riding the treadmill? You know what I mean? Like, I don't know. So, but I think more than anything, when you watch these videos that Louisville puts out, this is Cardinal Commitment Season 3, Episode 1. They posted it yesterday. To me, I take it as an opportunity to get to know the players, because we really haven't had, like, and really Patino didn't have open practices either. Mac, I mean Patino had open practices back when he was like early on, and they were playing at
2: Planet Red.
1: Planet Red era, back when they were playing at where the volleyball team is headquartered.
2: L&N Arena
1: now. Mm-hmm.
2: Formerly Cardinal Arena.
1: That's what I was searching for. Cardinal Arena, L&N Arena now. But no, like, I guess maybe the first 2-3 years, Patino had like those open sessions and you could go and watch the team work out. Now you just can't do that anymore. And that's fine. But like, this gives you an opportunity to do that. Hang on, I got to sneeze. You got to talk.
2: Oh, okay. Sorry.
1: Yeah.
2: Yeah. So we've got the commitment episode. The thing that I, you know, saw yesterday on the roster when I was kind of jumping through, and I know you said, you know, we want to have a bigger presence down low, is Fulgaris is listed as 6'10". And I don't really hear people talking about him as a post presence, more as, you know,
1: no.
2: a shooter.
1: He's going to play the five, I think, to start. Fulgaris. I'm mixing up all.
2: Fulgaris is listed at 6'10".
1: He's 6'10".
2: But Dunga is listed at 6'9". Like.
1: Right, but Fulgaris is going to play the 4-3. You know, like, I think you play Fulgaris at the 4 and the 3. And, you know, because he's not, like, that's the thing is, like, I watched some of his film. He's not, like, a great defender, right? So, if you put him at the three, is there too many blow-bys, you know, out there? Because you got to, when you're at the three, you got to defend the perimeter quite a bit. If you put him at the four, he's big enough to defend down there, and at least you're not letting a guy get a running head start in the paint, the floor he's got to clean up. So
2: if you put him, if there was a situation where you put him at the three, you had Kesey at the five and Badunga at the four, that would be probably one of the taller lineups Louisville's ever put on the court.
1: Yeah.
2: It would be the tallest lineup Louisville's probably ever put on the court, right?
1: I mean, Onis and Mathiang. That was true. Pretty tall.
2: Your seven-footers.
1: Yeah, that was pretty tall. But, no, I would all three of those positions probably. But I think you got to play Carter Knox out there. If you're looking for a defensive lineup, Carter Knox is your three. Like, and I know that there are some questions about whether or not he can score more, you know, in his third year of college basketball coming off that injury. I think he has to if he wants to. Like, I saw some draft projections where he was in the second round. He's going to have to score a lot more if he plays up to that projection. But I think defensively, if you put Folgaris at the three, you're giving up something. You're hoping he makes up for it offensively on the other end, what he gives up a little defensively there. But you know, this is Anderchek's job, you know, to kind of create a situation where we have a great unit on defense, and we'll see how all those positions come together. Because I do think Carter Knox is a superior defender at the three position.
2: Yeah, he's more that 6'6", you know, lengthy wing that's going to, you know, disrupt, get the deflections.
1: Fast and, laterally.
2: Yeah, he's a good first line of defense. But
1: he's a good rebounder. He's good at finding the ball. You know, loose balls, things like that too. I do think he needs to go over his, 8.5 a game in both years at Arkansas. So, but last year was hurt. Like, he played injured for most of the last year.
2: So I guess he had the meniscus operation in February?
1: Yeah, so he had a hip injury for much of the year, and he was playing through that last year. And then ultimately his season ended with a meniscus tear. And so that's been repaired. I think he's fully back.
2: And say he's going in these drills.
1: He's going
2: on the commitment.
1: I think
2: video.
1: He's fully back though. Like sometimes you do drills and you're not fully doing it. So text line says Bozang Smith. Talk about Bozak Smith. It's like an ode to Bozak. Yeah, Bozang. But I kind of like Boyanzang. I think is how you say it. But Bo's kind of cool. Bo's kind of cool. I like that. So text line says, tomorrow is not a holiday. Well, you can do whatever you want to do tomorrow and say it's not a holiday. We're going to celebrate it like it's one because it's the Friday of the 4th of July weekend. And by God, we're going to celebrate that. So you can do whatever you want with your time. We're gonna take the day. So we're going to do that. So, you know, and then on this at the same time, Field of 68 podcast, Jeff Goodman.
2: Old Chen.
1: The Chin, you know, I mean, I think they're talking about Louisville as a contender. And, it's kind of how I feel, to be honest. Like, sitting here and just kind of looking at where we sit as a team, I like our team. I think we're a really good team. But the question that's posed to Jeff Goodman is, are they a Final Four team?
3: How much money they spent this year, will they be able to live up to the expectation that comes with that salary cap?
4: Probably not. I mean, again, the win was they had the money. I don't know if they put together the perfect roster. But, again, what people have to realize with this year's transfer portal was there was, like, Florey was a top three, five, whatever you want to call him. Some people are, like, the number one transfer. Well, like, this transfer class wasn't incredible. It's good. It was good. There wasn't a lot of separation. I just don't know. To me, Jackson Shellstead's got to be healthy, number one. He's also got to be a guy who shows he can be a little bit of a more of a facilitator than he's been. Now, at Oregon, he needed to be more scorer than facilitator, but his decision-making is questionable on my end. Florey's a guy who can't really score other than on lobs for the most part. Woolley will see if he can make that jump. I think he will. He's a one holdover, too. You have a brand-new team other than Adrian Woolley, and also you have turnover on their staff. Two significant pieces that have been with Pat Kelsey since his success at Charleston are now gone. So I say probably not in terms of, like, the expectations are Final Four with Louisville. I'm not sure they're a Final Four team.
3: Mm-hmm. T.O.?
1: Yeah, so I think that it's fair. You know, I think what I was – watching us put together, I was really excited about it. And we had the money for Blackwell, and we had the money for Momcilovich, and it feels like we are that one player away from being
2: Blackwell,
1: like
2: Blackwell, Momcilovich, a Juke Harris, somebody like that would have filled it out. I mean, all publications now pretty much have us top 20, though. And, I mean, Lenardi has us as a preseason two seed.
1: Two seed.
2: So the expectations are flipped right back around to where they were preseason last year.
1: I think we're close. Like, I think we're really close to being in that upper crust. I think we were that one player away, and I think it was the plan to land that player, by the way. I don't think it was like a lack of trying or a lack of money. I think we have money that we didn't allocate, and I think that and if you look at like what we tried to do, we ran out of players to target. And you could say, oh, they shouldn't have gone after Blackwell and Momcilovich. While their player was available, they should have gotten the player just below them. Well, then I don't know that changes anything. I think you're just kind of spending money to spend money, because I think – I don't know that there's – if you go back into time and you see the players that were available, that there are any – like, where would you – where if you were going to do it, you would do it at the two spot, right?
2: Probably.
1: Right? Cause, yeah. And everybody thinks
2: – I mean, it's what, Carter Knox?
1: It's Woolley.
2: Woolley, Carter Knox.
1: Yeah, or Montgomery.
2: Okay.
1: One of those two guys. So – and Goodman talks about it there, that he's like – he's like, you know, Willie, you hope Willie makes the jump, but you don't know that he will. And so I think that's why you go after a John Blackwell specifically, because he's the spot that you kind of needed. But you spent money on Willie, and then you went and tried to find, like, that other piece in Momcilovich to maybe upgrade Fulgaris. And so now...
2: So here's your hope is that your redshirted player that's been here for a year and a half now, London Johnson, steps up, and he's the guy nobody's talking about.
1: You need him
2: to step up and have a role on this team if you think you're a player short.
1: Yeah, I like our team. I do. But I do think that there was a plan for more. They just didn't land it. And so now you've got – and so now what you've got to do is if you want to be – if Louisville is a Final Four team, first thing that has to happen is you got to stay healthy. You know, like Pat Kelsey's teams have really, really been marred here by the injury bug in year one and two. There's been a lot of injuries that have kind of affected those teams. That's tough to say because, you know, injuries happen in sports. But you can't get the
2: you almost have to assume somebody's going to get dinged up along the way.
1: But you don't want to get the wrong injury at the wrong spot, right? Like for last year when Isaac Brown got hurt, that was the wrong injury at the wrong spot. Right, like you can take an injury, but is it at the right spot? Like, and I don't want to put an injury on somebody here, but like if it's a lesser player or replacement level player, that's fine. But when it's your player, it'd be like Tate Davis. Like, what's the prognosis of Louisville baseball if Tate Davis has an injury?
2: Gosh, I mean, you need someone to step up,
1: right? Yeah, if Isaac Brown is injured and fall camp, you know, yeah, we have Kewan Brown, but
2: just lower his shoulder.
1: But do we have another piece behind him? I mean, I like some of our freshmen, but they're not Isaac Brown.
2: Guy. Yeah,
1: you know, so like, you know, so you can't get the wrong injury at the wrong spot. The second thing that would need to happen is that, you know, everybody needs to play up to the level that we're thinking of, and then some players have to play beyond it. So Jackson Shellstad has to play like he did 2 years ago at Oregon. Flory Badunga needs to continue to play like he did at Kansas last year. You can't have a player like one of those two guys take a step back. You also need Carter Knox to take a step forward and Woolley to take a step forward. You need somebody to sort of emerge and play beyond what they were paid. You know, play up to and be like, wow, you know, Woolley, man, he's ready to – he might be a late first rounder. You know, you need or Knox might have actually played himself – solidly into being an NBA pick. Like something like that would need to happen, and I think in order for Louisville that with the roster that they have to make the Final Four. Now, we've seen Final Four teams come out of the woodwork. I just think we're close to the upper crust of the sport. I just don't think we're all the way there. I think we're close.
2: I think your point about depth and if somebody gets dinged up along the way, that's where I get concerned. Because I mean, you're allowed to have 15 players on a roster. We have 12. With one of those being Hanky as a walk-on, and shame on Jeff Goodman, a.k.a. Chin, for not shouting out Hanky's returning
1: player. I can't believe it. By the way, Hanky was working out. He's looking good.
2: Yeah, Will Hanky, he's a stud.
1: He's a stud.
2: So, I mean, no offense, Will, we love you, but, I mean, he's not going to register minutes. So you have 11. This is an 11-man roster.
1: Yeah. Yeah.
2: So it's a little bit worrisome, you know, and you've got three guys already dinged up.
1: Yeah.
2: I mean, you've got Carter Knox coming off surgery. You got Shelstead coming off a season-ending injury.
1: Yeah, but...
2: And you got Akizi, who's going to be out till it sounds like, the start of the year.
1: I mean, Shelstead and Knox's injuries, they happen at the calendar where they're all back and working out. They're full board. Now, they are coming off injuries, like you mentioned, but they're not problematic for the season. Like, Abeni Akizi's injury is problematic for the season. St. John's just lost Donnie Freeman for the year. Was that an Achilles?
2: Achilles.
1: That sucks.
2: That's a tough one.
1: And it's like we...
2: Because, I mean, that's one of your big pieces. That would be like a Shelstad going down for Louisville right now, or a Badunga almost going down for Louisville.
1: I mean, Kentucky went hard after
2: Yeah, that
1: Freeman.
2: Was Kentucky versus St. John's.
1: Big time. Had they landed Donnie Freeman, do they get Momcilovic?
2: That's a great question.
1: You know what I'm saying? Like, do they have the money, the capital to go get Milan? Because they paid Milan Momcilovic a ton of money.
2: I mean, that's the great unknown, and the risk you take is you don't know. It can be a freaking – that's what you watch the Cardinal commitment video. Our guys are playing kickball. Somebody could be running the third and put their foot down on a little disc and slide with it.
1: But you gotta work out. You can't
2: – Yeah, yeah. No,
1: you can't bubble wrap the guys.
2: Yeah, you can't bubble wrap them.
1: Because those freak types of injuries happen sometimes.
2: And, you know, you almost have to account that – you're going to have an injury or two.
1: Yeah, you have to. And you have to account for it. You just hope it's not at the right spot. The wrong spot, I should say. And, but you look at Donnie Freeman and, like, the plan up there, like, that was a – they signed a reclassified guy up there at St. John's to be a big. Probably going to have to play him sooner than they thought or more than they thought. And so – but you also think about it from UK's perspective.
2: Foreign reclassified, and those guys are going to have to step up.
1: Yeah, they're going to have to.
2: I mean, your big pieces are Ian Jackson, Quinn Ellis, and
1: But, I mean, missing on Brennan Sorsby was, like, such a blessing for everybody who whiffed on him.
2: From St. John's.
1: Yesifu's going to have to step up.
2: That's going to step up.
1: Absolutely. But, like, when you think about, like, IU went after Sorsby, we went after Sorsby, it was great to miss him because we didn't have to deal with that. Now Kentucky's looking at it, and they're like, oh, it was great to miss out on Donnie Freeman. You know, because that injury, maybe that injury doesn't happen at Rupp Arena. Maybe it happens freak accident, just like the Balogun thing yesterday in the FIFA World Cup. Maybe it doesn't happen. But, like, some recruiting battles, you're like, okay, you're happy to have lost because you see kind of what happens downstream. Sucks for St. John's big time. But injuries do happen. They happen at this stage of the process because now you're in team building and workout time where you're trying to, you know, create your basketball teams, and you cannot bubble wrap these guys. You've got to go to work. Like, you couldn't, like, if you were to say, oh, well, we're just going to go play pickup and work out, your team's going to be terrible in October. You've got to go at it right now. And, you know, unfortunately, St. John's lost Donnie Freeman. So,
2: do we get out the helmets that Patino got out? The leather helmets?
1: They were like,
2: football helmets almost.
1: Yeah. So,
2: Kate the Great, go get your boxing helmets for the guys. Keep them healthy.
1: Luke Hancock's chimed in here and he says, timing is huge. The year that we won, Gorgie breaks his wrist Thanksgiving tourney. I blew my shoulder out and was recovering heading into the year. And obviously, Kevin Ware, they happen.
2: We talked about the Gorgie injury earlier.
1: They do happen. But what Luke's saying, timing is huge, right? Like the Gorgie thing, he was able to get back.
2: Sure.
1: But Kevin Ware happened at the wrong possible time. But we had Peyton and Russ. They were... And Kevin really was starting to play just an incredible basketball. Like that, I'd say he was playing his best basketball the three games, including
2: the championship game.
1: Oh,
2: I mean, he came in, yeah, the backdoor alley-oop three from the corner. It's like, this guy's a piece. Him and Trez kind of just stepped up there.
1: I'd never forget Oregon that game. They subbed out Russ, and the guards were, they kind of like had a sigh of relief. And then as soon as Kevin was on him, like, and they realized, like, this is just the same stuff. Like, they were like, oh, my God. Like they, you could see it's like their will was gone. They were like, we cannot deal with this. We don't know what to do. And they destroyed work in that game. But when you lose Kevin Ware, you still have Batman and Robin up top. You know, it's like you didn't lose Batman and now Kevin Ware has to somebody has to become Batman. You know, like Kevin was a great, great piece, but he wasn't Peyton or Russ. And I think that's kind of the difference there, you know. Like, you've got to, you know, so if you lose a guy and you don't want to lose anybody.
2: Then you got your Tim Henderson that steps up.
1: Hendo, he stepped up huge. It was awesome.
2: At some point, will Quinnell or Isaac Ellis have to step up?
1: Right.
2: Well, and jump into a game.
1: Rightfully so, Tim Henderson hit some great shots in that Wichita game. He hit a big shot in the Duke game, too, that kind of, like, broke the lid off for him. Like,
2: he hit the last shot of the game to put us up 22.
1: Yeah, but it was like, okay, there we go. Okay, Tim Henderson. Sometimes I wonder if, like, that hitting that shot, you know, at Lucas Oil helped him in the Wichita game. But I'll still say this. Luke was more impactful in the Wichita game than Henderson, even though Henderson, everybody remembers him as a story because he was clutch in those moments. But Luke was amazing in the Wichita game. Like, incredible. He does. Everybody talks about the 4 threes and all that stuff against Michigan, but he was, like, incredible against Wichita. So, you know, sometimes you have to go back and
2: watch. Going down memory lane here.
1: Yeah, yeah, exactly.
2: Just so you're putting a little tear in my eye.
1: Tear in my eye. But I do like these Cardinal commitment videos. I mean, like, in football, you don't get the facial recognition in football because they're wearing helmets and you're sitting – so far away. But in basketball, you do get to know the faces of these dudes because they're at the free throw line and they get the zoomed in shot and you get to see them. You go to the arena, you can see, you get to know their personalities a lot more. And I like knowing who I'm rooting for. You know, I like knowing, hey, that guy's funny. He does this. Jackson Shellstad said this on this video I watched or whatever. And I like that. You know what I mean? And you see the team interaction a lot more during a basketball season. There's more games too. You know, there's more of that. But and that's why I think Hard Knocks works as a series that you have for HBO for football, is that it humanizes the football player. And you get to see them without their pads on and kind of get to know their personalities. Football needs to do more of that, just in general, not just Louisville, but, like, just in general, to humanize the football player. Because everybody gets to know, by the season's end, the quarterback. But
2: the quarterback and the top three players are every press conference. That's kind of the faces, you know.
1: Clev's the dude, man. Like, Clev is that guy. I've met Lincoln Kienholz personally, briefly. Up in Ronnie Harris's suite for a basketball game. He was awesome to talk to. But Clev is that guy. Like, Clev
2: I'm ready
1: is that
2: to
1: guy.
2: See those guys just get after Chambliss. I sent you the picture the other day.
1: Yeah.
2: That guy is jacked. I mean, yeah, they're going to have to come after him. And
1: I
2: kind of
1: wondered if that was an AI-altered video or image.
2: I think it was real.
1: Because if that thing is real, he's on roids.
2: Mm-hmm.
1: He's on roids.
2: You know, I didn't even think. And I'm so bad about falling for those AI, you know, images. It's like, oh, it looks real. Might as well send it.
1: But I mean,
2: and you get hit back. Oh, that's AI, man.
1: But I mean, he looks. If that's really Trinidad Chambliss, you're like, how are we going to tackle that guy? You know, kind of looks like the hammer. So, yeah. So, all right, we'll continue to roll on the other side. I do want to continue the basketball discussion and the football discussion, and we'll read some text on the other side too. So
2: we have John Bull today, right?
1: John Bull, that's right. Today's Thursday. It's throwing me off because it's the last day of the week for me. So, yeah, we'll go to John Bull. We'll catch up on him and what he does for the 4th of July up there in, I think it's Lake Geneva. I think it's his lake up there in Wisconsin. And see if he's a firework setter-offer, if he lights his own fireworks, or if he sits back and watch.
2: I have to bet he's not a fireworks setter-offer.
1: I bet not either. I also love a drive-in, as people know. I want to go to a drive-in. There's not a good movie to go to right now for kids because we've already seen, Toy Story 5. We're going to wait for the new Moana to come out here in, 9 days. So we got
2: that
1: Moana.
2: That sounds riveting.
1: We got Moana, live-action Moana. 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
1: 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Mark Blankenbaker, Creighton Arley. We've got Drew Diener down there in Florida enjoying an early 4th of July weekend. We got John Bull on the line. John Bull, welcome into the Diener Show, man. How are you going to be celebrating the 4th of July up there in Wisconsin?
16: Oh, good morning. We are leaving in 1 hour. This is crazy town, man. We're going to go to the Wisconsin Dells.
1: Okay.
16: Wisconsin Dells. Okay. So Wisconsin Dells is a town of 5,000, population 5,000, that has 5 million tourists a year.
1: Oh, my God.
16: And, yes, and most of them are coming for the week of 4th of July.
1: Okay. Like we're doing.
16: So you ask, why in the world would you go to the Wisconsin Dells on the 4th of July? And the answer is because that's our yearly vacation, because my daughter's husband is a tennis pro and coach and all that. And he, like, the only week that we can plan every year to do vacation on is he gets that week off.
1: 4th of July. And so it's Wisconsin Dells. I've heard of the Wisconsin Dells. I've never been.
16: Yeah.
1: What should I expect what are you going to experience up there? What are you doing up there at Wisconsin?
16: We're going, we got into a vacation club, like Blue Green Vacation Club, like 30 years ago, when they came to Louisville and they were selling these. It's like a point system for timeshares where you buy a number of points and then you don't go to the same place every year. You just tap into their network of resorts and they've got, I don't know, 40, 50, 60 or more resorts all over the country. And then they have, but they have one in Christmas Mountain, in just outside the Dells.
1: Okay.
16: So that's the one we do. I used to always make fun of the Dells growing up because the Dells is where, like, all the Chicago people come up. That's like a 2.5 hour drive for them. So that's where they go for their up north trips. So I used to always make fun of it, but now I kind of love it. It's cheesiness. It's very much, to people who've never been, I tell them it's very much like Gatlinburg, only worse.
1: Really?
16: Like, in terms of cheesiness, yeah.
1: Okay, because, like, Gatlinburg, I love Gatlinburg, too. But the thing that I – it's funny because, like, you want to have a place that's got a lot of things to do, which attracts people. But a lot of times I don't like Gatlinburg because there's too many people, you know. So,
16: yeah.
1: You know, so it sounds like Wisconsin Dells might be kind of like that this time of year.
16: Yes, it's the thing about Gatlinburg, why it's a good analogy, is at the very foundation of Gatlinburg, though, you can still get away. You can still get in the car.
1: That's right.
16: And go to someplace absolutely beautiful, not very far away. Same thing with the Dells. The Dells are famous because of the River Bluff Dells that were carved in by glaciers or whatever long ago. And it's still beautiful. And you can get out on the water and do all the beautiful things, but then you can also do the cheese ball things, you know, the – the Ripley's Believe It or Not Museum, the, you know, the stupid stuff with the kids. And so I do that stuff too. And everybody's all in my family's freaking out about the crowds. One of the Madison TV stations went up there and it's just insanity. Like, each of these wilderness hotels have like 1,200 rooms. They're all packed. People from all over the country go up there. Way down south, 14-hour drives to get up there, and they're all freaking out about the crowds and the water parks and all that. But I, however, am just going to sit back and laugh
1: and just enjoy it. just laugh and enjoy it and just be a part of the craziness but not be affected by it. So
16: yes, I'm now mature enough to deal with that.
1: I am looking at the weather up there, man. It looks like today is the hottest day, and it's going to be like 81, 77, 76, 81. Yeah. Like gorgeous weather for this weekend.
16: That's because we've had 90s. We've had like Louisville weather here for 3 or 4 days. So, yeah, we're going to have some rain, but it ain't going to be bad. It's going to be great. I'm in a positive mood.
1: So I mean, this is a lot of fun. So you're not going to go? Are you going to go to the water park or what? What's your plan?
16: Yep.
1: Is it Mount Olympus? I'm seeing.
16: We have gone to Mount Olympus. Like spent an entire week where you get a wristband and you just step out of your hotel and do all the rides or the water parks. And there's enough to do for like a whole week. But we're going. Like I said, at Christmas Mountain out in the woods, and then we're going to come in and go to Noah's Ark.
1: Oh.
16: And I when I worked for Rockford TV a long time ago, I interviewed the guy that runs that place, but I have not been in a long time, so I'm going to go. And you know, stock market's been good to Grandpa here, and so I'm going to just pay and spend money like a stupid, crazy man.
1: What's your budget?
16: And watch my grandkids have fun.
1: What's the budget for the grandkids?
16: Hey, you know what the budget is? When they look up at me sheepishly with those eyes, Papa John, can we do such and such? Yeah, the answer is yes.
1: It's funny because
16: that's the budget.
1: With Creighton and I, we went to the UFL game for the Louisville Kings. We went to Lynn Family Stadium. And I brought my 3-year-old daughter, and she had all the snacks. And in the last concession stand that we went to, Creighton goes, "Do you ever say no?" And I was like, "Well, not the stuff like this, you know,
16: You know what? What's funny is I did finally say no for the first time. The last time I was with him, we went out to this pizza place, and my oldest grandson, he goes, "Okay, first of all, I want my own pizza." And I want a medium, and he starts going down the toppings list. And I said, "Josiah, that's like a $25 pizza. No. You know, we can't do that." He looked shocked that I said no. But
1: you'd never told him no before, so he finally found the line. I finally found Papa's line here. Yeah. I know that there is a limit now.
16: There is. That's the only time, though, that they've exceeded their limit. Otherwise, I go with everything.
2: Yeah. So, John, we're actually sitting at the Kings game, and the gentleman behind
1: us. Oh, my God. I can't believe you're trying to tell this story.
2: No. That's why, you know, it's like he buys L everything. The gentleman behind us goes, "Well, that was nice." Talking to L goes, "That was nice of you to come to the game with your dad and grandpa."
1: Yeah.
2: Thought Mark was L's grandpa, not father.
1: He was a senile old man, John Bull. That's what it was. He was a senile old man. He didn't know what he was talking about. So, I'm seeing a photo here on Twitter about your bike. So you've had quite a few bikes over the years.
16: Oh,
1: I'm looking at that.
16: Yeah. No, I was just talking with some guys up here about bikes, and I was going through photos, looking for some old photos for Brenda. She's having like a reunion of her high school friends, and going through old photos, and I found photos of my oldest bikes, and I just thought it was funny that I used to have such. Terrible contraptions that I used to ride. I've had a real bike since 2006 now with a carbon fiber tri bike, but I used to have just like these slapped together. But one of the bikes, a soft ride, I used to have. I don't even know if most people don't even know what a soft ride is. They don't make them anymore, but they're the bikes without the middle stem that goes up to your seat. So your seat rides. Your seat is mounted on the beam that comes out from the handlebars. So it's like a shock-absorbing beam that you ride on.
1: I've seen those. They don't make them anymore? I think they...
16: No.
1: They don't?
16: No. Soft ride is pretty much defunct, but people still have those bikes. They're a little bit heavier, but they're better riding. I bought that bike from like some dude off the internet in Albuquerque for like $800, and he sent me the whole bike, and that was an odyssey. But anyway, that post was... To answer my buddies who ask about my bikes.
1: Yeah, so would you ever, a texter wants to know if you would ever own an e-bike.
16: Never. We were just talking about this. The purpose of a bike is to pedal the pedals and get your heart rate up. The e-bike is a classic invention of our times. What is the theme that I often rant about, that, but the theme of most everything in our country now is making everything easier.
1: Right.
16: Everything's got to be easier. Right. So, no, I would never own an e-bike. They are a sin in my world.
1: So I used to actually ride a bike almost every day until it was stolen out of my garage in the St. Matthews. But there was a time, though, when I lived in Seneca Gardens, and you know that hill that comes up from the creek, from Big Rock, and you're going up the hill?
16: Yep.
1: If I had an e-bike, that freaking hill would have been about the only time I would have ever considered using it, because it was awful trying to ride, because it's just a never-ending hill. Like, you can't get on top of it. You know what I mean? So that'd have been about the only time I'd ever use an e-bike. But, you know, some of those hills in Cherokee Park, you know, you might consider using the e-bike right there.
16: But then there's a whole population of people like me, triathletes, that actually seek out races that have the biggest grade, the biggest hills you can tackle. There's one. Mayfield, I think, has this used to have this triathlon with a hill legendarily known as the Big Hiney, and it had like a 0.9 grade or some incredible things. So there's a lot of us that seek that out with real bikes and try to pedal up it, because that's a challenge.
1: It's all, yeah, it is. It is a challenge, but sometimes you're at the end of your ride, maybe you went too far, and then there's this hill, you know, and you're like, okay.
16: No, I don't make fun of people with an e-bike. Good for you. But I just, there would be a cardinal sin in my life.
1: For sure. So you're going to Wisconsin Dells. Are you a firework guy? Will you set off fireworks?
16: No.
1: Or are you somebody that watches them, or you like fireworks?
16: I don't even really like them. Confession time. How many Thunder over Louisville's did I do?
1: Oh, I don't know. God. Yeah. And you don't like fireworks.
16: No, I don't. I loved Thunder because I loved something called people watching.
1: Yeah.
16: And Thunder was the greatest people watching event of all time. But no, I went once. I stopped in Tennessee and bought a bunch and lit them off. And God, that was back in my drinking days. So I almost blew my hand off, you know, and I'm like, no, this is not smart. So, no, I'm not. But I know the kids are, so I'll make sure we go and see everything we can. We just watched the fireworks right here from we've got three balconies or three decks on this three-level condo we're at, and we had a perfect seat for the ones over here on Lake Delavan. And that was cool. But, no, I think it's a tremendous waste of money if it were up to me. But
1: I love the smell of fireworks when they go off. I don't know. There's something America about it.
16: I love the smell of napalm in the morning.
1: There you go. There it is.
16: Yeah.
1: All right.
16: Yeah.
1: What's a more elite people watching event? Is it Thunder over Louisville, or is it the State Fair?
16: The better people. Okay. I used to rank this, actually. The number one people watching opportunity, in my opinion, in the world is weekend. So a Friday or Saturday night, around 11 p.m. midnight-ish, the midway at the Kentucky State Fair.
1: Okay,
16: that's number one ranked. And then I would have to go number two is Thunder.
1: Yeah.
16: And then number three, I would say, was Post Oaks race.
1: That's what I was going.
16: Watching the Night of the Living Dead walk of the people out of the track, out into the neighborhood.
1: Right. If we're going to go windows of time and not like whole events, leaving Churchill Downs, Oaks, and Derby is an elite people watching event.
16: Yeah.
1: It might only last 30 to 90 minutes, but it is an elite window of people watching. I would agree. So that window, the State Fair window of 11 to 12 o'clock, and then Thunder over Louisville.
16: Thunder over Louisville later on a hot day is another spectacular window of people watching. Yeah. And then another high-ranking one for me back in the day was Coyote's Bar at about midnight on a Saturday.
1: Yeah.
16: Remember Coyote's Bar?
1: Oh, I love it. So
16: yeah,
1: I
2: I was going to come in hot and heavy, 2 to 4 a.m. at like Joe's Older Than Dirt or Mr. G's, and then the crowd that makes it to Waffle House afterwards.
1: Yeah.
2: That's the people watching.
16: Yeah, yeah, that's good. Yeah, Waffle House, yes, strong.
1: There was
16: strong.
1: A time when, and I don't know if you were drinking at that time, but the time when Sully's was going at 4th Street Live, there was an elite people leaving. You know, you go from 2 to 4 o'clock in the morning any Saturday night out there when Sully's was rocking and rolling. That was elite people watching.
16: Even in the drinking days, I was never a big 4th Street Live guy. But when I did go, and that PBR bar was pretty good, too.
1: It's called Saddle Ridge when it opened.
16: That's my top ranking. So I'm trying to think if we've missed anything. I don't think we have. But the State Fair Midway is, and I only.

0: element to this discussion. You can tailgating. Like, tailgating is pretty fantastic, people watching. You just take a tour of most places, too. It's not just, I mean, Louisville's premier.
1: Yeah, but like just in general.
0: Ohio State, yeah. You go to the Shoe and just walk around. And yes, that's pretty stellar, too.
1: So what do you think, what do you make of the U.S. and the World Cup, you know, talking about fans? I mean, the fan experience, I think, has been amazing on television, just watching all the fan bases, particularly Mexico and Mexico City two nights ago. But I've loved it. I've really enjoyed it. And the U.S. wins last night. What did you make of the match if you watched
0: it? Okay, so I watched, like, all three yesterday. I've been watching a lot of the World Cup. Another topic we need to talk about is soccer has worse officiating problems than the NFL, man. Like, it's I saw so many awful calls yesterday. But to answer your question, I actually had a horrible hot take reaction. I hit the wall yesterday on those shots. Now, first of all, we have to appreciate every single time somebody scores or has a near miss or something, and they just take any random kind of a cutaway, a medium shot of a section, let's say a fan.
1: Yeah.
0: It's amazing how eccentrically dressed they are.
1: Oh, yeah.
0: How emotional they are. It trumps everything I've seen in sports by far.
1: It's insane. Like, it's great.
0: It's insane. Like, it trumps everything.
1: CBS, does when they did the SEC and now they're doing the Big Ten, their 3:30 games. One of the things that made their broadcast so good was their cutaways to the crowds.
0: Yeah.
1: You know, they just did a really good job of that. And I'm watching Fox and I'm watching all these World Cup games and I'm like, why do we not focus in on the fans and the crowd way more? And they do it in the College World Series a lot too. But I agree. Like, they need to do more of these cutaways to, like, crazy fans. I love it.
0: I agree, and I think I know the answer to it because I'm experiencing it as an athlete, and I'm not proud of it. I'm sick of it now. I've hit the wall on it.
1: I will never hit the wall on it.
0: If I see another massive wide shot of people jumping up and down screaming, like, I think I was good the first, like, 2,500 times they did that. I think I've hit the wall now.
1: I don't think I'm ever going to get tired of it. And maybe that's just the.
0: I never thought I would either.
1: Yeah.
0: But if they put up another, you know, live shot from wherever, Caracas or wherever they've got their live cameras, they put up a six shot the other day of six private parties or big public parties, I should say, and everybody jumping up and down, yay! Like, I'm sick of it now. I don't know why, because it's the best I've ever seen. But I guess I've watched too much. I don't know.
1: Maybe so. But I loved watching the U.S. last night. What did you make of the Balogun red card?
0: Horrible. I know he came right in there on the Achilles or whatever. But I've watched a bunch of dissertations afterward on my phone of alleged experts. I don't think it was a red card. I think you could argue it was close. I think I'm pretty objective on this.
1: When I watch it as a 3-week watcher of soccer, I mean, if you want to card him, I think it's a green. I don't think you go straight red there.
0: First thing I want to do is grab my phone and tweet about it, but then I'll get some soccer purist to explain to me why, you know, I'm wrong, and I accept that. Like, so I don't really know as much about what I'm watching. The funniest tweet I've seen is when you're watching soccer and something exciting happens, it's going to be an offside.
1: It's going to be an offside.
0: And that's funny because that's what I'm experiencing as well.
1: Yeah, the first goal that we had yesterday got called back.
0: I believe the exact wording of it was like, people are having trouble understanding offsides. Let me explain it to you. If something exciting happens, that's offsides. And that's good. I mean, that's funny. Right?
1: Yeah.
0: So I don't think I know enough about stuff, but I know just from a generic entry level, like the Harry Kane takedown in the England game, like that should have been a penalty and it wasn't called. Like,

0: he's going to score, right? And they just blow him up. I don't know. I've seen, and then I saw a really good analysis, game by game, with the dates, times, everything, by some big national, international expert explaining why the VAR system is actually not working, and how they're intruding in some of the calls they shouldn't be, and how, whether they got the calls right or wrong. It was like this long dissertation, 10 or 12 different episodes of it, and how they mostly are getting calls wrong. And I'm like, man, soccer's got a problem with officiating.
1: Yeah, you know, I think, you know, yesterday's incident, certainly, I mean, it wasn't called on the field. They went to review it. They see something, and they slow it all the way down. You know,
0: right.
1: And I think when you slow it down, you're like, wow, that looks really bad. But that's not really the reality of what went down. And, you know, I don't know. But, like, I do think it works in tennis. I think it works in baseball. Imagine if they tried using VAR in football, you know, with all the things that go on there. I mean, it could get crazy. So I don't know. Maybe it feels like a little over-reliance on VAR, but I don't – again, I've only been watching soccer 3 weeks, really. So
0: I think – I actually have come to the conclusion that I think soccer is probably harder to officiate than the NFL for the very reason you just cited, and the announcer pointed that out last night. He kept saying, we're slowing this down. It looks terrible, but in real time. And that is, if you remember, every time we're talking NFL calls, that is my big complaint about college and pro football stuff. People have to remember, this stuff is being, somebody is running a 4.640 closing on someone running a 4.7.
1: Yeah.
0: And it's happening in one millionth of a second. You know, like, it's hard. It's hard to officiate that stuff.
1: It is. And by the way, I guess nobody got my joke that it was a green card. I guess, but whatever. Whatever. but no, so I would agree. And I think that we've seen it on, like, college basketball, where, like, they'll go to a review and they're looking at, like, the fingertips and they're trying to figure out, like, who touched
0: it
1: last.
0: That's a great example of needing to do it that way.
1: Yeah.
0: Like, you're doing a fingertip touch.
1: Yeah, you're doing a fingertip touch. And I think Alabama lost because, like, the ball, like, clipped the guy's uniform. And I don't know. It's like some of this, I think, if you need to, if you got to watch it that slowly to see it, I don't know. Sometimes I feel like it might be better to just let the play calls, you know, stand as called on the field. But, you know, it happens against me. I probably feel like I need the slow-mo replay, you know, so I don't know. So
0: if it's a situation, though, where guys are closing on each other or something like that, I think you need to, like, every third time that you're replaying the play, you need to look at something in real speed or close to real speed to get a true grasp of what's going on there, especially when you're determining something like a red card, like intent and, you know.
1: Yeah. That's right, because, like, I don't think Florian Balogun did that on purpose. I think it happened. You know, I think it occurred. And, you know, you're playing soccer and it's a foot game. You have to have control of your feet, sure. But, like, I don't think there's intent there at all. And, you know, we've talked about it. But, all right, well, John Ball, enjoy your time up there at the Wisconsin Dells. Enjoy your 4th of July. And if you do happen to light off a firework, I hope you have all of your digits after.
0: Yes, I don't drink anymore, so I will not blow my hand off, and I will be fine. You guys have a great weekend. Keep watching soccer. Go USA.
1: Absolutely. Go USA. Right. We'll have the game on Monday. John Bowl from formerly of Wave 3. He'll be back on Wave 3 again, doing more. Be on with us Derby Week. So
2: you have a look
1: on your face.
2: No, I love the, you know, we're not drinking, so we're not going to blow our hands off lighting the fireworks.
1: Well, maybe
2: I can remember. I do remember. On the way home from Atlanta in 2013, we stopped in Chattanooga at that big firework spot, and I remember shooting off a lot that summer. Now that you say that,
1: well, like the ones that I like when I was buying fireworks, I liked, like, the multi-shot. Like you light one wick, and you go away, and it lights off like a bunch of them. You know, and those are more expensive, but, like, I don't know. It just feels, even though the danger factor is probably way high because it's like, you know, a lot of different shells that come out of it. But, like, to me, it's like I only have to light it successfully once and I can get out of there and just watch the show, as opposed to one at a time, each one of those wicks, that goes wrong, now I'm in trouble. You know what I mean? To me, it lessened the probability of a problem.
2: So you're lightning and backing it up, Terry.
1: Yes, you have to play that sound. That is some
2: back.
1: Of the best.
2: I just thought about it.
1: That's like the quintessential. Well, all right. So what's the quintessential 4th of July food for you?
2: I mean, hot dogs.
1: Hot dogs? Well, not burgers.
2: Burgers, dogs. I mean, hot dogs.
1: Yeah.
2: I mean,
1: you got steak.
2: You've got a hot dog eating contest.
1: Yeah.
2: And all these, beautiful, slim Europeans, they get to watch us do gluttonous activities this weekend while they're here for the World Cup.
1: And they put on the TV,
2: and they see Joey Jaws Chestnut, one of the best athletes in American history, taking down 74 dogs in 12 minutes. You know, it doesn't get better than that. That's your food of
1: that is the food. That is it right there. You have that. And, you know, and I think, like, I'm thinking, what are the other acceptable 4th of July foods? Is it, like, steak? Anything grilled off the grill.
2: You know, fresh fruits.
1: You got to do corn on the cob, right?
2: Corn on the cob.
1: You got to do that.
2: You got your sweets. I always picture sugar cookies. I don't know why.
1: Really?
2: Yeah.
1: I don't picture sugar.
2: With like
1: sugar.
2: The red, white, and blue frosting.
1: Oh, those? Yeah. I could see that. Yeah. You got to have some chips. You know, I think 4th of July is a chips holiday. Like, I think you can do French fries. I think it's fine. But I think you got to have dogs, burgers, potato chips outside with people trying to figure out a way to keep the bugs away. You know, that's the 4th of July to me.
2: That's it right there.
1: I got bit by a mosquito last night. I was pretty ticked about it. It got into my shirt. But, like, last night was, like, mosquito breeding ground central.
2: So did you watch the game outside?
1: Yeah.
2: God. And the heat doesn't bother you?
1: I love.
2: Even with the sun down, it was miserable.
1: Well, we were in the pool.
2: Okay.
1: Yeah. So, yeah,
2: okay. That makes sense. Yeah.
1: We turned the television towards the pool and watched it, because when the sun goes down, you can, I mean, the glare from the sun is not really a factor at all. I am looking for a television that will handle the sun better than the television that I have right now.
2: What about a projector?
1: Well, a projector is totally useless in the sun. You got to wait for the sun to go all the way down. It like washes out all the. Like, I need something that's like almost like Jumbotron, because I'm like, my back patio is all sun, and which is why we built the pool there. But it's bad for television watching. So I'm in the market to be able to watch more TV in the pool with the sun up instead of waiting for it to come down or having to hide it under the shade.
2: If only we had a partner.
1: I know, RGB. I probably RGB need to call him. It's a good point. Yeah, I'll call him.
2: Probably a good idea.
1: Dieter would have just crushed me.
2: He always tells me, if only we have a partner.
1: If only we have a partner. RGB, Home Systems, give him a call. Like, I obviously need to. You know, actually, I need to go to the dentist, too. Nunley Family Dentistry is going to see me real soon. I'm going to go see them. I got a dental thing. Just a little dental thing. We got to take care of.
2: We'll have Zachy C take a look at it.
1: Have Zachy C.
2: Yeah.
1: Yeah, we're good. Me and Zach, we're good. We saw his telemarketers aren't getting through. We're fine. We're doing good. All right, on the other side, got an hour to go. Want to get back into basketball? Want to talk about this Cardinal commitment stuff? And we'll talk about football, too, because really, after the 4th of July, it's time to start talking about the Pigskin.
2: 66 days till kickoff, y'all.
1: 66 days.
2: Alex Cupper, there's your 66.
1: That's your best 66?
2: Best off the top of my head.
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1: Gabriel to throw. That's intercepted. A game that had no turnovers is run for them. And this is going the other way to the house. An outrageous turn of events. Jalen Alderman.
2: Tipped balls. And on the last two plays, and you're thinking, just take care of it if you're UCF. Well, Amari Johnson, it goes off his midsection into the air. And boy, what a return by Jalen Alderman for pick six.
3: Yeah, fun one there. I love
4: 66
3: that.
4: 66, the East Hill kickoff. That was a 66-yard interception return.
3: 5 years ago.
4: There you go.
3: And, you know, that...
4: I hate, like I said earlier in the week, that Paul Rogers doesn't like his call on that.
3: Or I mean...
4: Because I'm like, that is such a genuine call.
3: It's a great call from Paul. And I think, Paul's got to let that go a little bit because that's the good stuff. You know, like that's the good stuff right there when you kind of lose yourself for a moment.
4: Mm-hmm.
3: I remember, watching that game back over. I do that. You usually after the 4th of July start watching games over again and stuff like that and just kind of like trying to remember things. There was two fans that they were celebrating, and when ESPN panned to the crowd, all you saw were their feet.
4: Oh, wow.
3: They'd fallen. And if you go back and watch, it's there. But like when they go into the crowd shot, their feet, they see everybody else, but all you see from them is their feet. Like they'd fallen over in celebration, and they're underneath the seats, and their feet are going crazy. And I was just like, I wonder what happened in that moment to make you fall and have your just feet up in the air like that.
4: Have you ever had a moment where you ended up in a different row than you were in, or different, like three rows away from where you should be?
3: Yeah. Louisville, Tennessee, the
4: Freedom Hall.
3: Freedom Hall. That whole sequence, I was actually in upper corner. And when the game ended, I was – I ended up in the lower level, you know. Because you know how in the corner there
4: mm-hmm. – You're running up and down the stairs a little bit. And
3: I don't even know how it happened. Like, I just remember I was teleported to, the third or fourth row in the aisle. And what was great about that moment was everybody was kind of – you know, you were high-fiving everybody you could find. You know, like it wasn't like, oh, I know you. No, it was everybody was high-fiving everybody. It was that incredible of a moment. And that's kind of what the Jalen Alderman thing was. And really, I mean, that game in, what was that, 2021? You know, that was a 6-7 season. You know, we were in the First Responder Bowl. It wasn't a great year, but it was a great moment. You know, it was a great moment.
4: We never have to relive that First Responder Bowl, right?
3: We had nobody.
4: That was so bad. So that was both times I've driven to SMU to watch Louisville football play.
3: You should fly to Dallas.
4: Or the Air Force games in that SMU Ooh. Game in November.
3: But I told you to turn around this year. We got the injury report out.
4: We won the tailgate.
3: Yeah, it was good. It's a good place to tailgate.
4: It is. It was SEC level in terms of, you know, they had the quad set up.
3: It's a really nice campus. I like SMU's campus, but we've not won in that stadium yet.
4: The two times I can remember just in a different row after the celebration, it was 2011 Kentucky in Commonwealth.
3: Oh, wow.
4: When
3: okay.
4: Will Stein got knocked out and Teddy hit Devontae for the touchdown.
3: Yeah.
4: That one was a celebration. And then when Siva hit the three in the 2012 Final Four to tie it up.
3: Okay.
4: And with about, I guess there's probably 8 or 9 minutes
3: left.
4: That
3: was huge.
4: And he tied it up with them, and I'm like, here we go. Like, let's just finish this.
3: This is the Rick spin in that moment.
4: Mm-hmm.
3: And when he hit that, and CBS, he fist pumped and spun at
4: boom.
3: The same time. There was a moment there where I would, because it was like, I didn't go into that game thinking we were going to beat Kentucky in 12.
4: No. I mean, we were playing with house money.
3: I was, legitimately. Just happy to be there. And then in that moment that you're talking about, we did have a moment, like a glimmer of hope. That,
4: well,
3: hey,
4: that's what I'm saying. We were down double figures. We could Blackshear with the two-handed putback. Siva hits a three to tie. It's like, we can do this.
3: We can do this. And then, you know, it just kind of happened the way we thought it would go for the whole week leading up to that. But, man, there was a moment there where you're like, oh, my God. Oh, yeah. Yeah, so I did look it up.
4: That's when I landed on Zach. You see his uncle in the Ohio State shirt. Two rows in front of me.
3: I did look it up. 66s. You want to do some 66s?
4: Go for it.
3: All right. Cole Bentley.
4: Okay.
3: 66 that I can recall. Mike Donahue.
4: Okay.
3: Remember Mike Donahue?
4: Nice boy.
3: Yeah, and then
4: he might not be.
3: No, he was a Florida guy.
4: Yeah.
3: Otto Knopp Jr., 66.
4: Throwing it back. There you go.
3: Alex Cupper, as you mentioned. Larry Najar. He is a cop. Probably walked on. I don't know. Maybe he's a scholarship player, but he's a cop here in town that I know. So shout out to Larry Najar. Jerry Spencer was a 66 as well. So some 66s. And then if you go back to the 66th year, what do you think the highest attended game?
4: Oh, Christ.
3: Louisville
4: football
3: played
4: in 1966?
3: Home and away.
4: Home and away.
3: Home
4: so
3: and away.
4: It wasn't here.
3: The highest attended game in 1966 for Louisville football. Frank Camp was the coach.
4: I don't even have a guess. 15,000.
3: They were in the Missouri Valley. The highest attended.
4: At Drake.
3: The highest attended game of the year was at Southern Illinois. 10,500 fans.
4: Sheesh. We've come a long way since the Missouri Valley days of the late 60s.
3: Yeah, Missouri Valley, and they finished
4: the Salukis of Carbondale, Illinois.
3: Yeah, we were able to win that game 16-7 with Frank Camp, lost to North Texas State and Dayton in weeks 2 and 3. But the season actually started September 24th back then. Think about that. Like, it was September 24th. I don't see a bye week at all.
4: No, they're built tougher back in the
3: day. There's no bye weeks. You're playing 10 games, and we're starting at the end of September. And you're going to Thanksgiving, and we closed it out against East Carolina at the Fairgrounds. Won that game 21-7 in front of 3,500 or 4,500 fans.
4: Well, in 66, we played East Carolina.
3: Yeah, last game of the year. It was a non-con game.
4: That's interesting. That's what I'm saying, because they weren't in the Missouri Valley.
3: And it's an estimated crowd of 3,500.
4: And East Carolina was the last game at the Fairgrounds, too, wasn't it?
3: It was. Yeah. We had, like, who was the player that had, like, a million touchdowns in that game in the first half? In Louisville's last game at Cardinal Stadium.
4: I don't remember.
3: Was it Shelman?
4: Mark, I was four.
3: No.
4: Three.
3: Shelman. See. But I'm telling you, it was nuts. It was, like, 1997, Louisville-East Carolina box score. We had a running back that had like a million touchdowns in the first half.
4: I appreciate the oral history of the 1966 season from you.
3: How do you like
4: Dayton,
3: that?
4: North Texas State back to back.
3: Yeah, we lost to both those teams.
4: The Road Warriors would be fired up to hit the road for North Texas State.
3: Let's see. Oh, Frank Moreau. Had
4: there you
3: it.
4: Go.
3: Frank Moreau. That's right. So Frank Moreau, and they were all actually in the second quarter. He had 1, 2, 3. Four touchdowns in the second quarter, and we lost.
4: That's
3: that's unbelievable.
4: Hope we didn't bet the under there.
3: We were up 31-14 at halftime and lost 31-45. That's the Ron Cooper effect right there.
4: Big time. What's the best quarter you can remember?
3: The Wake Forest
4: one. Wake Forest, the turnovers.
3: That's unbelievable.
4: That's what...
3: Yeah.
4: First one that came to my mind, too.
3: I mean, there are other great quarters, sure. I mean, the first and second quarter of the Florida State game, 2016,
4: that's also
3: explosion.
4: Came to my mind.
3: The first quarter of the Syracuse game that same year was unbelievable. There's lots of great – I mean, first quarter of Cincinnati-Louisville 2004 was incredible. But I don't know that anything really –
4: Kentucky 06, I mean, we jumped all over
3: that. Yeah, that was huge. I just don't think anything tops, though, the Sam Hartman Wake Forest, because everything was going nuts. How many points did we score in that fourth quarter?
4: Or it was the third quarter.
3: It was the third quarter.
4: It was 35-0 in the third quarter.
3: 35-0.
4: Mm-hmm.
3: It's a lot. I mean, it's tough to do that. I mean, score 35 points in a quarter. I think it's the most points in Louisville history in a quarter. And then we got them again when he came here for Notre Dame.
4: Started with a Keytrell 46-yard interception return, Tyon Evans 52-yard run, Malik 9-yard run, J. Jalen Carter, 28-yard pass from Braden Smith, a little trick play.
3: I remember that play. It was fun.
4: And then we ended the quarter with the same way we started it, with a 90-yard pick six.
3: That's
4: it was
3: right.
4: Quincy Riley.
3: Q Riley got that mm-hmm. one. Okay, there we go. Two back-to-back days.
4: Solid corners. Keytrell and Quincy on both sides.
3: Yeah.
4: And Brian Brown, what were we doing?
3: Well, where was our defense ranked that year?
4: What year was that? That was the year we led the nation in sacks, wasn't it? 22.
3: Oh yeah, that's probably because we had such great corners.
4: Yeah,
3: you know, I mean, Yasir is a great pass rusher.
4: Yaya Diaby,
3: and you had Yaya, Yasir, Keytrell, and Q Riley at corner.
4: Yaya was one of those guys. All pros. He walks into the radio show, and you're like, "Whoa! Can you imagine getting hit by this guy coming at you full speed?"
3: No,
4: I wouldn't get up.
3: We were over, a week. No, 22 in pass defense that year, but Yaya was a really nice guy. My interactions with Yaya were awesome. He was always super polite, really respectful. Yasir, I love Yasir. Yasir is one of my favorite players ever. Super quiet guy. Super quiet. But I loved watching him play football. Guy was great. Yeah, you know, he's probably still in the league a little bit, isn't he, Yasir? He hasn't played a lot. He's not like an NFL body like Yaya is. Like, Yaya fits in the NFL. But right. Yasir is a...
4: Yasir was drafted fifth round in 23 by the Jags. He's still there.
3: He's still there. Yeah. Mm-hmm. So how many games has he appeared in? Can you have his game log?
4: Don't have a game log.
3: Yeah,
4: he's got 28 tackles in the NFL as of 2025.
3: Yeah, I think he's one of those guys that they keep around because he's a good teammate. You can use him on special teams. He's a decent backup. He's played in 29 career games. I would have thought, honestly, of more leaving Louisville. I thought he would have grown a little bit, but he's only 6'1". You know, he's not 6'4". He's not going to go 6'4", 6'5", 260 like Yaya or something like that. So he's going to play a role, but he's a good football player, man.
4: Throwback 22 linebacker for Louisville that scared me a little bit. Lamar Miles, that guy, he was jacked.
3: Love
4: he was
3: Lamar
4: a scary,
3: Miles.
4: Scary linebacker.
3: Love Lamar.
4: Kind of like
3: Miles.
4: A Robert McCune.
3: McCune, yeah, but better than McCune. Like Lamar Miles was really, really, really good. And then there was a John Dempsey
4: mm-hmm.
3: wasted him. He was under the Steve Kragthorpe era. I mean, linebacker's kind of a tough position to break through in the NFL because of, it's just kind of like you guys played linebacker for a long time in the league. But John Dempsey, probably the best linebacker we've ever had that didn't get a shot really in the NFL. Like, Keith Kelsey got a chance in the NFL. He made some practice
4: squads.
3: Him
4: and Burgess on the same team were pretty wild.
3: Yeah, but they got their chances in the NFL. Like, John Dempsey never got his chance in the NFL. Andrell Smith, like a wide receiver, similar, he got a chance in the NFL, but, like, he was a great wide receiver for us.
4: I mean, like a Bellamy on the same team.
3: Bellamy, yeah. Great wide receivers in college I don't know. We can go through this and talk football.
4: This year's linebacking core, that's going to be one of your strengths.
3: Yeah.
4: Capers and Clark.
3: Yeah, Capers, Clark, and then I want to – because we have a backup coming in from Tennessee, right?
4: Edge is you'll have A.J. Green, Tyler Thompson, too. So you're going to be roaring towards the quarterback, and that's exactly how you beat Ole Miss, is you get in Shambliss' head early.
3: Yeah.
4: You set the tone. You bring somebody off the edge. You hit him.
3: You know, I think this year's team, Cohen Entringer – if I'm saying his name right, the safety out of Iowa, I think he's going to be really important for us.
4: Well, I think they're looking at him as more the leadership piece.
3: Yeah, I think he's a good player, but you have some good corners. I don't know that you have a lot of good corners, but you have your number one unit, your top three guys are pretty good. Your linebackers are good. Your D line's really solid. I think this defense, it's a big change. Right? Like, it's a big risk to change up so much of your defense when you were awesome defensively a year ago. And you have a lot of the same guys back. Not on the D-line. Like, you have Clev back, for sure. And you have A.J. Green back, but he didn't play, like, major. A.J. Green is going to be expected to play a major role this year. But if he's not ready, it's going to be Tyler Thompson. You know, it's going to be Clev Lubin, Tyler Thompson, Micah Carter. Maybe that Jared Smith guy. I don't know. Maybe he can do something. But A.J. Green there, it's his time to step up. It's also time for T.J. Capers to play a lot more than he has. Yeah, everybody remembers that big year, a big play he had against Miami, but he really hadn't played like a leading role yet. And so it's time for him. And Saquon coming back from injury, you know, that's going to be...
4: I'd say that's the big... How will he bounce back?
3: Him and Watts both, you know, because Watts had a big major injury and so did Saquon. Saquon came back, you know, a little bit during the year, you know, so I think he's going to be way closer along. But you kind of hedged your bet there with Antonio Watts with Ben Perry, you know, like to give him a little extra time. But you're playing Ole Miss week one. So, you know, that's got to out of the gate. And you know, and we're talking defense here. I think offensively – I need to see the Jeff Brohm offense back. You know, like I need to – like last year, you know, you – last year
4: – I think you're going to see power football this year.
3: I do too.
4: I mean, they're going to rely on the running backs. They're going to run the ball. They get the tight ends to run mine.
3: But you've got a new offensive line coach and a new tight ends coach. And your tight ends really hadn't popped off in a couple of years. Like since Brohm's been here, our tight ends have not been great. But our offensive line has been really good. You know, I mean, early last year people were like, our offensive line's terrible. But we were playing teams that just wanted to blitz like crazy. Our offensive line actually did a really nice job once we got on the other side of James Madison. You know, did great job against Miami.
4: That was the James Madison games kind of where everybody freaked out.
3: Well, they were blitzing. They were bringing everybody, and Miller Moss was not handling it. Like, they were bringing more guys than we could block, and Miller Moss was panicking. It took Isaac Brown to run it up the sideline to win the game. And... It was there that I was like, I don't know about this Miller Moss guy. I was like, this guy, like, guys were open the whole game. He just had to throw the ball, trust it. He wasn't, you know, you see like a Jack Plummer, he's getting the ball out. You know, like Tyler Shuck, sure, but like Jack Plummer would make a lot of those throws that Miller Moss wasn't seeing. Jack Plummer wasn't scared of getting a hit. Miller Moss was. And I think that, I mean, and Jack Plummer did play behind a way better offensive line. That first year of offensive line was a much better offensive line than the one that we had last year. Although last year's offensive line wasn't awful. It wasn't as bad as we thought it was.
4: It was, I mean, the combination of that Miller Moss, it was the decision making on some of the throws where he was rushed, hurried, should have just burned it. And the one play that comes to mind is that Virginia pick six where he's falling down and just, you know, before he hits the turf, has to get it out of his hand. It's like, man,
3: you can
4: just
3: see,
4: hit the ground, burn it in the section 108, you know, row 28. Do not throw it as you're falling down.
3: Or just take the sack.
4: Right, that's what I'm saying.
3: Just
4: hit the ground.
3: The sack. Yeah, just take the sack. And, you know, I could see on that same game the pitch that Isaac dropped.
4: Isaac, yeah,
3: I can see that play happening. I don't want to have it happen. I can see that play happening, but it's him throwing that pick six that it's like you can't do that as a quarterback at any level. Make that play and you know, when to burn the ball, how to burn the ball, taking a sack, being able to, you know, play through contact, all that matters at the quarterback spot.
4: I remember when we went to fall camp together, that was one of my things, was in the drills. He kept throwing it over the middle when he was in trouble instead of just, you know, burning it. And it's like, oh my gosh.
3: Yeah.
4: He got picked off like three times in one drill. And I'm like, why is he not just launching it to the sideline?
3: Yeah. I don't know. But I think you're right that they're going to try to be more power run oriented. I do think they're going to try to do that. But I also need to see way better quarterback play than we saw a year ago. And Miller was our best option, to be clear.
4: Absolutely.
3: We saw,
4: I mean, you saw what he did against Kentucky at the end of the year. You saw him beat Miami. The comeback win over Pitt.
3: Right.
4: He was definitely your best option to win.
3: But he was not going to get you to the promised land.
4: He wasn't going to get you to the playoffs.
3: Yeah. He's not a playoff quarterback. You can win you some games. I think that the team was way better than their record was because of the quarterback spot. I think you put Tyler Shuck on that team, it's like you're a playoff team. You know, like the year that Shuck played, the defense was not good. This past year, the defense was great. And I don't know, but you had injuries that whole year with, you know, Colin Lacey and stuff like that. It's kind of not the same. But, you know, the team that Miller had should have done more. And I think we were held back by the quarterback spot, even though Miller was the best quarterback. I just think that if you go back and watch it, it's like the quarterback play really wasn't where it needed to be. And, you know, Louisville picked that quarterback. They selected Miller Moss. You know, they could have, you know, said, okay, kept him on the sideline and not gone with Miller. But they did. And now they've gone with Lincoln Keynotes.
4: I mean, what's so frustrating about last year is you look at it, three of your losses by a combined 7 points. The Clemson, Cal, and Virginia games, all at home. It's like, gosh, we were so close even with Miller.
3: Yeah, I mean, I think if
4: you're one play away in three games.
3: Yeah, I mean, the SMU game, he got blown out. And, you know, we all know why.
4: I mean, you go down there with your third string.
3: Like 80% of your payroll didn't play in the game.
4: And then Chris Bell gets hurt in the first half.
3: Chris Bell got hurt. But, hey, you know, we've crushed Miller a little bit. He did come back and play in the bowl game.
4: Well, Kentucky.
3: He played against Kentucky. He played in the bowl game. And Isaac did too. So I don't want to crush him too much. I'm just talking about ability from an ability standpoint. He wasn't the standard of Jeff Brohm at quarterback. And I want to see the standard of Jeff Brohm at QB and what you expect from a Jeff Brohm quarterback to go out there on the field. I think if you do, you'll see a much better team, or at least something that you feel like, because I do think Jeff had to coach around the quarterback spot. You know, I think he had to coach around Miller and like what he could do and what he couldn't do.
4: Well, we got there with the Bean Bowls win.
3: we got that nine win
4: Bean Bowls. You're talking about standard, and Andy brings a good point. Only Zachy C can use the standard. You're stealing his European or British accent.
3: Louisville Sports Live is all about the standard. Okay, that's the Taylor Lynch. That's the Ethan Moore.
4: Oh, I'm aware.
3: That's the standard. And what I'm talking about, like, having a quarterback who can play at the level you expect a Jeff Brohm quarterback to play at. And Miller didn't do that. Tyler was the best example we've had. Tyler, amazing.
4: So what's your forecast on Lincoln Keynotes?
3: I don't know.
4: That's where I'm a little bit nervous. Like there's really no film. He's got some of those late game highlights at Ohio State. He looks tough. He lowered his shoulder. And I think
3: it's fine to be optimistic.
4: Yeah.
3: And I think
4: Brohm liked him. He chose him.
3: Yeah, he chose him. He did it again. He chose Miller. He's chosen Lincoln. But this time, Jeff has hedged his bet twice with Lincoln. He's got Gavin Widener, who looked pretty good in the spring game, and he's got Briggs Cherry, who I think is going to be in the NFL. So you've got some pieces for right now and for the future, and maybe Briggs is your dude at the end of the year. You know, I don't know. We've seen freshmen at the end of years, especially at the quarterback spot, like really take off. But you've also seen slow to mature guys. Arch Manning, for example, midway through last year, his second year, Arch Manning was just okay.
4: Yeah, he turned it up.
3: But he really turned it up the second half of his second year of college. So it's the timing is not the same for everybody. Lamar Jackson, second half of his freshman year was amazing. Like, in the first half, you know, his first
4: decision
3: game,
4: making
3: he was
4: a little bit out there.
3: But we had real conversations about Lamar versus Kyle Bolin and the first couple weeks of his career. It's because he was a true freshman. It's ridiculous to think that you would have a conversation now, who do you want, Kyle Bolin or Lamar Jackson? But at the time, it was a real conversation because of the mistakes that Lamar was making. You could see it. It was all there, but like it hadn't come together for him yet.
4: It was one of those things at the time. It's like he's got to learn Bobby Petrino's offense. Like that is not easy to just come in as a true freshman.
3: Yeah,
4: it's right true. Away in fall camp, just learn it.
3: Right, and it all came together at the second half of the season, and then even more. You go to the Music City
4: bowl,
3: game.
4: Yeah, 227 through the air, 226 on the ground.
3: He's on fire.
4: James Burgess still shouldn't have been tossed. Burgess was the Balligan.
3: It was Etheridge.
4: Was it Etheridge?
3: It was Etheridge. They tried to break.
4: No. Who am I thinking of? In
3: Burgess
4: 15, got thrown out.
3: Burgess was gone by then. It was Etheridge.
4: What? Etheridge would have been 19, Music City.
3: Oh, the 19. That's the one he got thrown out of. Because when Etheridge got thrown out of the Music City Bowl, that might have been 2019. I think you're right. They tried to break his leg in the pile, and he reacted. And defended himself, and then they threw Etheridge out of the game. But you know what? You might be right. It might be, Because that was the yeah, you're right.
4: Burgess was ejected 15. During the Music City Bowl after play on the Cardinals' first defensive play.
3: You're right. Now it's coming together. As soon as I was going through that with Etheridge, I was like, no, you're right. It was Burgess, and he got thrown out. It was his last ever game.
4: Mm-hmm.
3: And it was the first possession?
4: I think it was the first play.
3: God. That's brutal. Yeah.
4: What was the Belk Bowl, the personal foul on the sideline?
3: That was on Preston Brown against Glennon with all mm-hmm. his neck. Oh, it was an awful call. One of the worst.
4: Glennon's still in the air, hasn't even made contact out of bounds.
3: He's not even out of bounds.
4: He shoved him and he
3: hit him out of bounds.
4: Yards.
3: He's going for
4: knocked
3: more,
4: him over.
3: He's going for more yardage. That was a horrendous call. We got thrown out of a bar in Charlotte right before that. We were with Denny Crum. They were doing karaoke, filled with NC State fans. And me and my buddy Jason, we were talking crap, and Denny was going to watch us karaoke. And they wouldn't let us on because we were wearing Louisville stuff.
4: Next up. Singing Kenny Loggins, This Is It, yeah. Mark Blankenbaker.
3: And they never called us, and it was like, and Coach Crum was getting tired, you know? So I was like, let's get kicked out. And
4: That's what you know,
3: yeah.
4: shifted to. That was your audible.
3: Yeah, let's
4: you know,
3: get kicked out.
4: It's going to be too late.
3: So we went up and double birded the guy running the thing and just kind of like, you know, just double bird him, told him to go. Coach Crum thought it was hilarious.
4: That's awesome. Screw it. We're getting thrown out.
3: We're never coming back anyway. So we're getting kicked out. That was the thing. We're leaving, but we're also going to have you remove us.
4: Shoot, we got to get you back to Charlotte soon. Karaoke, and it seems like you've karaokeed with Padgett and with Coach Crum. About to watch
3: it. Well, I wanted to karaoke with Coach Crum with Coach Crum in attendance, but not. But I didn't get the opportunity to do that.
4: You're filling out the Mount Rushmore.
3: That's right. I did karaoke with Coach Pitino and mm-hmm. Bobby Petrino and Charlie Strong. No, probably won't get to do all that. But we'll continue to roll along here. You know, it's gonna be a lot of stuff on the radio. I haven't seen it, but I imagine we'll probably have the Nathan's Hot Dog Eating Contest on the air. On 4th of July morning. We're going to have a lot of Reds coverage. We're going to have Soccer City tonight. We'll have, Cardinal Insider. We'll have all sorts of other stuff. You know, as you guys are going to enjoy the 4th of July weekend, want to keep everybody rolling on that. So you've been listening. You know what? I want to tell people really quick about Schiller Hardware. 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Now, they're also locally owned. They've been in business since like 1912. 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You don't get to stay in business that long if you don't do good work. 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They can repair your existing garage door too. So if it's maybe you're not in the market for a new one, but maybe you just want the one you have repaired, they can help you out over there, Schiller Overhead Door. We'll continue to roll along here on The Diener Show on ESPN 680, 105.7 and 93.9 The Ville.
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3: 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Mark Blankenbaker, Creighton Arley. We've got a couple things that we need to get to before. What do you want to do here, Creighton? You want to do the Adidas event getting kind of missing a day? Do you want to do Stephen A. Smith not liking saltine crackers or StubHub getting sued?
4: Oh, boy. You take your pick.
3: I'll do the Adidas event. You know, the Adidas event. It's kind of interesting. There's a recruiting event there in Bryan, Texas. Actually starts a week from today. supposed to be a Thursday, Friday, Saturday, Sunday event where coaches would go and evaluate players. And it's sponsored by Adidas, you know, and it's, you know, it's for, you know, the Adidas branded kids and the Adidas schools to go and evaluate who is what. And they probably invite lots of kids there. Well, Adidas put out an email yesterday saying that July 9th, the first day of the event, will no longer be an NCAA certified live recruiting day due to an oversight on our end. And so they're going to make adjustments and say that they added overflow gym Friday, Saturday, and Sunday to accommodate the revised schedule. And the goal is to make these adjustments while minimizing the impact on everyone and ensuring our players still get the exposure they deserve during the live period. So somebody getting fired.
4: Yeah. Sounds like
3: lost a whole day.
4: Event coordinator had a little mishap.
3: I don't know if the live period just opened up on the 10th and not the 9th and they scheduled it for then or whatever, but you got all these people coming in, spending money, right? Like, it's not like it's free. They're all spending money to get there, to stay there, hotels, the event itself, and
4: nothing cheap or convenient about it either.
3: Nothing cheap
4: AAU
3: or convenient.
4: AAU sports and club sports.
3: Golly, no. So probably a lot of ticked off people, so Adidas stepped in it pretty good there. Now, there are a lot of lawyers out there looking for customers who have been kind of hosed by StubHub. And it's, I think they're going to be paying out. Like, StubHub's taking it on the nose.
4: StubHub's very unreliable. If you want to buy last minute tickets, I'm a big last minute ticket guy.
3: Okay.
4: Like, wait till, you know, the event's about to start, grab the cheapest available and go.
3: Where do you like to go?
4: I do Vivid Seats only.
3: Do Vivid Seats? Mm-hmm. I think SeatGeek is really good.
4: StubHub, I've had horrible trouble at Wrigley.
3: Really? Mm-hmm. So what's happened? So
4: I've had fake tickets sent where they wouldn't scan at the gate. Like, I bought them in the first inning.
3: Really?
4: So, you know, I didn't get in the stadium. We were supposed to be like 12 rows up behind home. We got them really discounted because the game had already started. And we go to, you know, scan them. They wouldn't scan. Then we go to the ticket office. They say they're fake tickets. So
3: and these are digital tickets that StubHub.
4: Yeah, this was probably 6 or 7 years ago. And we had to put in through customer service.
3: And you got your money back.
4: Eventually, we got our money back.
3: But you didn't get to see the game.
4: Well, we bought other tickets.
3: Oh, you did?
4: Yeah. Okay. Just through another site.
3: That's really disheartening to hear. Yep. I mean,
4: and then,
3: you go up there, you want to see the game.
4: 2 years ago, I was up there for a game. And I was in the cab on the way over, bought tickets. And the game was like 45 minutes till first pitch.
3: Okay. So
4: and the sender didn't send them till after first pitch. Because you have to wait on the sender to send them.
3: Right.
4: So I was like, really? Like, you know, I missed first two innings.
3: Yeah, you could have seen some warm-ups and stuff like that.
4: I just don't use StubHub anymore.
3: So you're a Vivid Seats guy.
4: Because
3: they have them there as soon as you purchase
4: and they're,
3: them.
4: And they have
3: there.
4: A good reward system.
3: Oh, they do?
4: Where, you know, you get vouchers every however X amount you spend.
3: Have you signed up for Texas Roadhouse Rewards yet?
4: Not yet.
3: You need to do it. What do you like? I want to see what you get, Texas Roadhouse Rewards, because you eat there once or twice a week. You're a Texas Roadhouse fan,
4: big time.
3: I like it. I mean,
4: it's the ambiance that really does it for me.
3: The ambiance.
4: The peanut shells all over the floor, you know, screaming happy birthday from across the room.
3: So if you become an exclusive VIP member, you receive offers, updates, special event details, and more straight to your thing. So it sounds like. You get some stuff, man. I don't know what.
4: I guess I better get on it.
3: You need to do it right here. First name, last name, email address, confirm email address, mobile phone, zip code, birthday, probably get a birthday thing, and do that. Do that, man. Texas Roadhouse.
4: The other big
3: miss.
4: Cool. I'll get on it, Mark. Texas Roadhouse Rewards. The other big StubHub mishap we've had. Was the UNC game basketball when we went down with Chris Mack and beat them 83-62.
3: Oh, yeah.
4: And my uncle and I were down there. There were four of us all together. And he accidentally bought tickets for the North Carolina-Notre Dame game on Monday instead of the Louisville game on Saturday. We just hit the wrong event. And we thought we were going, like, fifth row behind the bench.
3: That's
4: hard.
3: You
4: know, for about $200 apiece. And we're like,
3: tough.
4: Yeah, that should have been too good to believe.
3: Should have double-checked it.
4: Yeah, so when I went to print the tickets, it was, oh, you are now set to see the Cards face – or the Tar Heels face the Irish.
3: Right.
4: Whoa. I don't think we want to do that. So we had to relist them and took a loss.
3: Text line says that SeatGeek is the worst. They wait until just before the event starts to make your tickets available. Since most events are on weekends, that makes it worse because they have no one working on the weekends to resolve the issue.
4: It's impossible to get a hold of live customer service reps at any of these apps.
3: Any of them. Like Facebook, Twitter.
4: FanDuel.
3: Anybody.
4: StubHub.
3: There's no actual customer service rep. It's all automated. So when there's a problem, there's no way to really fix it. So, you know, get your tickets way ahead of time is what I would say, you know, but that's not always possible. Like sometimes you got a spur of the moment thing and you want to go, you're in a cab riding to Chicago, going to Wrigley Field and you want to buy tickets. But a lot of these people, the StubHub problem, like a lot of these people bought tickets in like the winter. They bought them for Christmas gifts. You know, we're going to go to Dallas and see Argentina play. And you're going to see Messi. You know, and so these fans are like, they're really showing up. And then, you know, it's weeks before. It's like, well, we can't send you the tickets until we have the tickets from FIFA. Okay. Well, then you're waiting and you're getting closer to the event. And they don't have the tickets that they sold. That's the problem.
4: Yeah, that's messed up.
3: StubHub doesn't have – it's all speculative ticket purchasing. So

0: see it for an hour because they're in the gym or they don't see it, whatever happens. And this is November, December. Like, this is a long time. You know, like, people expect to see their – and they're spending huge money for this, and they traveled a long way. And it's not just the ticket value. It's the travel there, the time off work, the, you know, the flights probably, and all
1: the
0: things.
1: A lot of times, though, it's better to wait till the last minute to get tickets because, you know, if a team's doing poorly. 2019, when we went down to Florida State, we bought tickets front row, 50-yard line, right behind the Louisville bench for, like, 30 apiece.
0: Yeah, I know.
1: Last year, we went to Virginia Tech. I think we bought tickets like 20 rows up for $10 a piece.
0: Nobody evacuates or abandons ship on their team like Florida State and Miami. They really abandon
1: Florida
0: ship
1: Florida State
0: quick.
1: Surprised me. Like the games we played down there, their fans, if they're not good, they do not show up.
0: They don't
1: up.
0: Show up really, no.
1: It's like it, and I get it because of the heat. Their visitor side of the stadium is like sitting in an oven.
0: Yep.
1: So if it's 112 degrees, I guess I don't blame them for watching.
0: They've done a lot of renovations. They've done a lot of renovations at Oak Campbell to help that a little bit.
1: A lot nicer now, but they spend all their money on that.
0: I don't have any
1: right
0: money.
1: Into like, as we go into the NIL era, they put in X amount. That's right. Florida, they're about to do that $1.5 billion renovation.
0: So much money.
1: Of Ben Hill Griffin, and it's like, what the heck? Like
0: now is when you want to spend all your money.
1: Yeah, that seems like a couple of legit rosters you could get instead.
0: And it may be long overdue. It's been 25 years since I was at the Swamp. Maybe, no, not almost 24 years now. But I was like, it's big. But it's, it's a college stadium like that is old. Florida State's was like that for, it's an old college football stadium. You're there. It's cool. But it's not nice. Like Notre Dame's renovation is nice. I liked what Notre Dame's done. But it needed it, It was an old, it felt like you were going to Fenway Park.
1: Well, that was the great thing about George was he kept that football stadium up to date.
0: Yeah.
1: I mean, we were never going to fall behind in the arms race or facility race.
0: But now it's not about the facilities anymore.
1: It's not.
0: It's a total, and it might get back to that, but like, it's not.
1: It's all about how much can you pay me and when can I start?
0: When can I start? And we were able to hang on to take Davis. And, it is kind of funny.
1: They've held on to quite a few people.
0: They've held on to a lot of homegrown guys.
1: I mean, if you look at the football side and, the baseball side.
0: They might
1: basketball, not,
0: not
1: as much, but
0: they may
1: I mean,
0: not
1: I think
0: go,
1: that was a coach's decision.
0: They may not go top dollar for, kind of the foreign invaders, like Momcilovic they had a limit on. But it seems like they're like willing to play ball with the guys that come in as freshmen. They grow up. They've invested in. I was glad to see Tate Davis.
1: It's kind
0: come
1: of
0: back.
1: A make or break calendar year for Louisville Athletics.
0: It is.
1: I mean, last year was a little bit disappointing, so they got to build it back up and get people back on board. And I mean, it starts in 66 days for football.
0: 66 days. We'll be down there in Nashville, ready to kick off. Happy 4th of July to everybody. Come back with all of your fingers and limbs and stay safe out there. Enjoy our nation's birthday, 250 years, hopefully 250 more that are just as prosperous. And we'll continue to roll along here. We've got Maven and Rummage, and we've got Louie and Zachy C. on the other side. Happy 4th of July, everybody.

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1: 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Dramatic win for the U.S. in the World Cup in Santa Clara. Had to play the last third of the game with only 10 men. Fuller and Balogun, who gave the U.S. the lead in the first half, called for a red card, and the U.S. still outscored Bosnia-Herzegovina while being a man down. Scored on a tremendous shot from Malik Tillman on a free kick. Tillman had assisted on the Balogun goal. 2-0 win, and next up, a round of 16 game Monday in Seattle against Belgium. And while the U.S. can go back to playing with 11, they can't use Balogun. Belgium advanced with a furious rally. 3 late goals, a penalty kick in overtime, a 3-2 win over Senegal. The last two World Cups, Croatia's made it to the Final Four, lost its opener to England, but still snuck into the round of 32, and Croatia plays Portugal tonight in Toronto. That's after Spain and Austria in L.A., and before Switzerland and Algeria in Vancouver. John Stanshauer, Westwood One Sports.
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9: That's his game. They don't get back. He was looking. Now look at his steal. Here's the steal. 3-on-1. Alley-oop. Oh, my goodness. Marcus Mendez.
10: And you certainly are in love with him here in Louisville. Marcus in the open floor. High.

0: time for Middays with Marcus Maben on 93.9 The Ville. 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
1: Welcome back. Welcome back. It's Middays with Marcus Maben. 8150 93.9 is the number. 93.9 is the station. Who knew the moment Steve Rummage went to Florida that the weather would actually replace him here in Louisville, Kentucky? It's a scorcher. Steve Rummage in the building, Nikki V in the booth.
2: I have heard as much. I've heard that it is very nice and warm up there. But let me tell you what, man. Here's where we're struggling with. And listen, I'm totally fine with you. I'm not trying to blanket baker this one, okay? And I'm totally fine if somebody rolls their eyes when I say this, okay? So I'm totally aware what I'm going to say is very first world problem, you know, type things. You ever finished a vacation and you're like, it's just not time yet. Like, it's not time.
1: I'm listening.
2: So me and Charity, we're like, you know, we're going to come home in the morning and we're like, I just don't feel like time yet, man, to go back. So we are in the process of debating on if we want to stay until Sunday. Now, the only issue is if we stay, Panama City it's July 4th this weekend and stuff. So you want to stay here, you're going to pay, dang near what we paid for the whole week, right? Uh-huh. And I'm like, okay, that's not an option. I don't want to stay that bad. Right. You know, like, we'll just go home. and then there's an option of shooting down to Orlando. Now, it's a great option, right?
1: Mm-hmm.
2: Okay, it's about 5 hours from here. Believe it or not, I mean, you think Panama, you're like, oh, you're down in Florida. I mean, you're 5 hours from Orlando. Okay. Yeah.
1: It's like Texas. It's like, it's actually eight hours away from me.
2: Yeah. Yeah. It's like, if I tried to drive to Lieberman today, it'd be a day's drive, you know.
1: Have you heard those videos of Europeans explaining, like, do y'all realize, like, in 8 hours, we're across our entire continent?
2: Yes.
1: And that's just Texas.
2: Yeah, right. I mean, even Florida, like I said, if from Panama City to Miami Lakes.
3: Steve, I need to stop you. Please do not go to Disney on the 4th of July.
2: Okay. Okay. See, now this is good because this is all the stuff we're thinking about, right?
3: Yes. It is, and like the next to New Year's Eve. It's like the busiest day.
2: Okay, and you know, obviously, if I went, I was going to Epcot because I wanted to do the Epcot fireworks. Yes, yeah. Yes. So, okay, because see, this is the type of stuff I need because I'm already fighting, and this is where I was going to say the first world problem garbage for me is, I'm like, do I really want to drive home on Sunday from Orlando? Mm.
3: Oh yeah, don't do that.
2: I know, and I hate the long drive. So I'm like, I don't know. But that's good advice from Emily because I know what I'm stepping into if I go this weekend, and I know I'm going to Epcot if I go. I'm doing Epcot. I'm doing the fireworks.
3: Hey, a moonshine sour sounds great right now.
2: I know.
3: So from the American Pavilion.
2: I know. Listen, look, I know a little Regal Eagle menu. I'm ready to go.
3: Exactly.
2: Yeah. Like, so I don't know, Marcus. I mean, listen, I'm bouncing some things around right now. Look, it's still possible. I just get in my car and come home tomorrow.
1: I know that feeling of it's not time. So we're going to start at the pyramid starts,
2: yes,
1: but it's not time. Okay.
2: Okay.
1: So everything else after this is going to be a tributary or a trickle down from it's not time. Okay.
2: Okay.
1: But you're also talking to someone who the nightmare, like our entire lineage of Mavens, do not function well in high traffic hours.
2: Mm-hmm.
1: So the Sunday day drive is like completely out of the question.
2: Yeah.
1: 4th of July, Sunday. Oh, no, like not a chance.
2: Yeah.
1: Okay. But I got to it's not time yet. Mm-hmm. So is there anything along the way between where you are now and Louisville, Kentucky that you would not have ever done, but you decided to just extend the vacation?
2: You're spot on with me, right? Because you know I looked up July 4th in Nashville.
1: Okay.
2: My only problem is, Marcus, is I feel like if I drive that to Nashville, I'm going to say, I'm just going home.
1: There's no way I could be that close to home.
2: I'm 7 hours deep. I'm 2 more hours. Let's go home.
1: Yes. Like you could talk. Listen, I'd have an option. I'd have some kind of plan.
2: Yeah.
1: I'd have some kind of plan. Maybe 3 locations on the way back.
2: Yes.
1: That I say, okay, I've never done anything in, let's say, Chattanooga. Right?
2: Yeah.
1: I just have some kind of option.
2: Sure.
1: Some kind of maybe outside the city limits. Just something where I would have at least 3 options. And if the drive is going good, I stay on the road. But if you just hit the wall on the drive and say, hey, you know what? Let's stay here tonight. Let's just live a little, stay in Chattanooga downtown, you know, whatever. I would have an option, but my options would all be towards this direction.
2: Yeah. See, and that's a great point, because that's what I'm struggling with is I'm like, I can't backtrack down to Orlando for 2 days.
1: I cannot go I cannot go any further south.
2: Now, how I rationalized it, though, Marcus, was I go, hey, I get up in the morning. I'm going to get down to Orlando on Friday. Okay, Friday about noon. I have all day to go to Disney Springs, hang out. You know, the next day I'm going to do Epcot all day. And then I was like, I don't have anything to do on Sunday at home. So, you know,
1: but you like your home, Steve.
2: I'm driving, but then again, I'm still like, yeah, but it's just nice to be home too.
1: You got to be home a day before your work week starts.
2: Right? See, and that's the other thing is, I mean, you get home Sunday. It's the now. I think it's going to come down to. I think it's going to come down to basically, do we find something close to where we're at here?
1: Mm-hmm.
2: Reasonably priced, and if we do, we stay around here for another 2 days and then just come, because the drive from Panama City is I am such a crybaby on drives, because I just hate drives, but Panama City's like 9 hours. It's not the worst thing in the world, right? There's a lot of, I mean, you get up at 5 o'clock, take off on Sunday morning, you're home at 3,
1: and you don't sound like you're pissed off at your wife. You don't sound like, Xavier's being a terrorist.
2: Yeah.
1: You know, so if y'all are enjoying each other's company, that can help with the extension.
2: Yeah, no. Zay's been good. He's hanging out. You know, he likes to go to the pool. You know what I'm saying? I mean, who doesn't like to watch their wife walk around in a bikini? I mean, you know, like, whatever. Like, I'm fine.
1: Right.
2: You know, like, I'm good.
1: Yeah, right.
2: So,
1: right.
2: I don't know. We'll see. We're going to do a little more, and then who knows? Look, odds are I'll just get in the car and come home tomorrow. So
1: there is the you can go to the computer. You can go. You can do this, Steve.
2: Mm-hmm.
1: But listen, I'm going to give you this suggestion. It totally doesn't work, but it's a good suggestion. You go to the computer or you go to your phone. And you get the randomizer wheel app, right?
2: Yeah.
1: And it's very simple. And you can put in like 12 different, you know, you can, Steve, you can put in 12 different suggestions on what you should do, right?
2: Yeah.
1: And you can set the amount of time it takes for the randomizing wheel. It's like a, you know, a wheel of fortune, but you add your own options. And you can hit that spin button. And let's say you set the timer on like 1 minute. It'll spin for about a minute, and whatever it picks, then you decide, right?
2: Right. Okay.
1: And then, so, you know, whatever you say, home, hotel, Epcot.
2: Yep.
1: Orlando, you know, you put it all, you fill out the, you know, you fill out all the wheels, right?
2: Okay.
1: All the triangles on the wheel. You hit spin on the app and you'll get to decide how much you can lie to yourself. Because as soon as it hits something that you don't want to do, you're going to be like, okay, that was a practice spin.
2: Yeah, and listen, that's a great point. And then that would tell you what you
1: really
2: that would basically
1: do.
2: Say, okay, all right, what are you really, or what are you willing to do?
1: Steve, I've tried it with food, and yeah. I put lasagna, fettuccine, chicken and rice, pizza, Wendy's, Taco Bell. I put it all on the randomizer wheel, and as soon as it hits Taco Bell, I'm like, no, I don't want Taco Bell.
2: Yeah. Yeah, that don't sound good at all.
1: Yeah, right. And it's like, well, why'd you put it on the list, Marcus? Like, you
2: yeah.
1: know, it's like, well, this is what we'll do, Steve. We'll wait until it hits something twice. And then it yeah. hits something twice.
2: Then that's what we'll do. And then it hits the thing. You're like, no, that's what I actually want. Yeah. So let's just do that.
1: Yeah. Okay.
2: No, that's an extra great point. Well, listen, another reason why I'm struggling with this is, I mean, my basketball team is putting out dirty videos. I mean, at least, I mean, obscene. I mean, that type of content, I'm like, there should be an X rated on that type of content in June or July.
1: Hey, Louisville men's basketball video team. Just want to say thanks a lot. Thanks a lot.
2: Yeah.
1: I am enjoying the video. Over and over again, to Steve's
2: yeah.
1: point.
2: Yeah, uh-uh. For the, they call it red shoe.
1: Okay, where do we start? Do we start there?
2: I mean, that's the only thing I've been thinking about for the last 12 hours. I mean, I don't know, like I watched that and I was like, all right, I'm locked in. I mean, you got 11 and a half minutes of a look into this Louisville basketball team and a look into Coach Andershek and a look into, you know, Peyton Siva and his, you know, and what he's seeing with this team. And you got to learn Jackson Shellstad. And it was just like, oh my gosh. I mean, this is too much. You know, I'm not ready for all this right now. I mean, that's a lot, and I'm saying that in a good way. You know, I'm praising them for what they did, but man, it was good. It was good.
1: I want to ask, where does it start on the video? What, yeah. like where, you know, when you say the video in its entirety, okay, you went big picture. Mm-hmm. What kind of observations jump off at the screen? I'll start.
2: Okay.
1: Jackson Shellstad is a lot bigger than I thought.
2: Mm.
1: His shoulder body frame.
2: Yeah.
1: Is a lot bigger than I thought. Right?
2: Uh-huh.
1: So if I was worried about his actual height, it took away a little bit of my worry.
2: Okay.
1: Because then when you're that strong, like you can compensate.
2: Yes.
1: With being big.
2: Right.
1: Anyway, does Peyton look like he's getting jacked too?
2: Peyton looked pretty good, didn't he?
1: He looks really good. Peyton Siva looks great. I'm like, you've been in the weight room pretty hard.
2: Yeah, I was going to say. Good shape.
1: Okay. What other things just kind of caught your attention player-wise?
2: Player-wise? Mm-hmm. I mean, because what caught Andershek kind of stole the show for me.
1: Okay, you can start there.
2: Okay, because that was kind of where I started was – you know, you got to, he used some terminology. Mm. He used high foot, you know, ball foot high. You know, he said we're not a middle drive.
1: Yeah. Explain it to me real quick. Just
2: yeah, Yeah, yeah. Just. I mean, well, first off, I mean, you're always protecting the middle. You want to push. Some coaches don't believe that, but I mean, you know, you want to push them baseline. You want to constantly. Everything needs to be
4: out of the middle.
2: Out of the middle. So ball foot high just keeps them away from that, including the way, and he mentioned the way the hand you close out with matters too, because if I close out with my left hand, I open right. You know, my body will. Like, it's just natural. So you want to, you know, it's just, but I love the detail. Sorry. Go ahead.
4: Last year, when I was talking about Adrian Woolley's defense, and I was agitated because I felt like they were letting the defense decide. I'm sorry. They were letting the offensive players decide which way they were going to go. So, you know, it was like guys were just trying to D up their man just straight up.
2: Yep.
4: And it's like you can't do that to any decent offensive ball handler on the planet. You can't just stay in front of them. You have to force them where you're using the half court, you're using the sidelines as your teammates. You know, you got to force them to the screen or force them all the way away from the screen.
2: Yeah.
4: So you open with your conversation about, you know, hey, these, you know, what was the quote that he used? As far as we want to build our foundation out of concrete now, and now on top of sand sand. Okay, so you know me, I'm when you talk fundamentals, like I'm here all day for it, right?
2: Mm-hmm.
4: So there was that. Coach Andershek, also one of the things that I enjoyed so much for people who didn't get to hear it, you know, in detail. Coach Andershek was talking to Flory Badunga, and he said, "I know you're big and strong, but I need you to focus on using your legs for fighting for position and not wrestling."
2: Mm-hmm.
4: Right?
2: Well, and I'm not trying to correct you on this, but I think it's a point that he said. He said, "I know you're bigger than stronger than all of us." Because he was going against a manager or another coach and stuff, and you could tell it was an individual thing. Go ahead.
4: Go ahead and say it.
2: What?
4: Ali Khalifa.
2: And Ali Khalifa. Yeah. And it's like that's one of those things where I just think that's funny. The only reason I usually would just let that move, but I wanted to point that out is because I love that he is, because without saying it, that was him saying, don't get a bad habit. You're getting bad habits because you can push him out. You can't push guys. You're not going to be able to push guys like that. You know, you're going to have to foot fight. You're going to have to win. I think he said you're going to have to win battles with your feet, you know.
4: Mm-hmm.
2: Sorry, go ahead. That's a great point, though.
4: Yeah, that was the actual point. Having him say, I'm not going to let you cheat a bad rep.
2: Mm-hmm.
4: You know, a bad football rep, a bad basketball rep. You're not getting away with it. Just listening, and he really is the coordinator.
2: Oh yeah. Listen, that was one of the things that come down to that stole the show a little bit for me. Was how much he was. You can tell with his voice and with Peyton's voice. Coach Kelsey really lets these assistants coach, man.
4: Yep.
2: Like, he really, really lets these guys coach. Almost like Coach Pitino style, you know. Like, it was impressive. I was impressed with how much Coach Kelsey, you know, allowed them to do their thing.
4: Did you get agitated by the level of smiles?
2: No, because I can see enough of the violence. Mm-hmm. I can see Bojan Zhang get an and one and turn around and scream at Fulgaris. And I went, okay, well, that's – I like that. you know, that if that's the culture, that he can turn around and, you know, that he feels comfortable enough turning around and screaming in Phil Garris's face after an and-one. I mean, you know, like there is, I see enough of that. I see enough of the Isaac Ellis, you know, who's willing to sit down and take a charge, you know, and just annoying as all get out in a practice. So I know there's enough competition.
4: Listen,
2: happening.
4: On that charge, you're like, damn, Bojan, did you think you were just going to be able to just.
2: Yeah, that was one like, okay, dude, like, come on, man. Like, that. I don't even know if he wanted to take a charge.
4: On that charge, what would you have said to Bojan Zhang as a fan?
2: As a fan?
4: Yes.
2: I mean, as a fan, I'm just like, you're an idiot. Like, what are you, like, dude, turn around, go over him, you know? Is a little bit of me. It's like, I like that he's aggressive, though. I do like that. I would, you know, look, once when Coach took him out and he walked over to the sideline, I would say, hey, man, hey, breathe a little bit on that. Like you can go up over him and score. You know?
4: Yeah, right.
2: You know your personnel. Know who's behind you. You know what I'm saying? Like, I would give him that little.
4: You know, the only way to get him off of this, the only way to get him off
2: yeah.
4: the island you got him on.
2: Is run him off.
4: Is a charge.
2: Yeah, that's it. It's literally like, yeah, so just let that breathe for a second. Just know who's on you, you know. And
4: yeah, I also don't need cartwheel backflips out of my team.
2: Montgomery.
4: Yes.
2: Yeah, I could do without those.
4: Yeah.
2: Look, how bad am I? This is so bad because it's great content. How much did I just skip right past the kickball and stuff? I'm like, I don't care about all this. Like, just
4: I'm surprised. Yeah, I'm surprised you didn't go hard on that one.
2: Yeah. Look, I was just like, all right. Okay, all right.
4: Yeah, all right, y'all better not
2: back
4: be
2: to,
4: kicking,
2: yeah.
4: Yeah, you better not be kicking with your toes.
2: Yeah, I know, right?
4: And no. Listen, Steve, I was just filing the kickball everything away, like that. That's like, you know, the you pull out your little. Okay, you know how like the officials in the World Cup, they keep uh-huh. a little card thing in their pocket, you know,
2: yes.
4: to mark stuff down. Like, I marked down this kickball thing, right?
2: Yeah.
4: Because I know they have at least 15 to 25 kickball I'm angry jokes.
2: Yeah.
4: During the season.
2: Oh, 100%.
4: Over or under, Steve, 25 mentions of kickball during the season.
2: From me? Yes. Alone?
4: Yes.
2: I mean, over. I'll be like, well, y'all had a nice little kickball game, so that's fantastic.
4: The kickball. What other social activities?
2: And I love it because Will comes in here and he's so excited about, you know, he's like, man, we all went bowling. You know, like, go. I'm like, go out to the track, you know. Go do stuff like that. I like that. I like seeing y'all out there. I was like, I don't need to. I did, even though I did find it funny in the kickball how, like, they were explaining. Because, like, you know, Nick can tell you, when you play, like, real
4: kickball. Yeah, right.
2: You know, there was a lot of, like, rules that I was like, really? Like, okay, I didn't know.
5: Yeah,
2: that.
5: It took us
2: you
5: half know, the like, season like, to kind of get the hang of everything.
2: Yeah, because you just think, you know, you're playing kickball like back in the day, you know.
4: What are some rules that you didn't realize that kind of caught you off guard?
2: Well, like the one that they explained where they're like, hey, if you throw it back to the catcher.
4: Or your pitcher.
2: Or the pitcher before he gets to first base, he's out. Like, and it was funny watching their reaction because they were all like, what? No. Yeah, and the guy was like,
4: that.
2: No, I'm the ref, you know, look. You know, and there was, and just, you know, like, even like, you know, when they bunt, there's a line and it's like, okay, I was always a roller and it was like, you got to wait for, you're watching it and it's like, okay, I've got to make a conscious decision. Is this ball going to bounce over the line or, you know, I can't touch it till it's over the line. There's a lot of quirky rules like that. It's mostly deals with the roller
4: yep.
2: and the kicker. I mean, that's where most of your rules, your different type of rules. But it was just like, man, you know. And it was funny watching them like, oh, wait a minute, like there's a lot of rules
4: actually,
2: here. And,
4: Like, how about this one? Nikki V in the booth.
2: Oh, yeah, Nick's here.
6: They want the boot.
5: Yeah, thanks, guys. Yeah, I'm here. How's everybody doing?
2: Yeah.
5: How about that
2: Sorry.
5: Team USA win yesterday?
2: That was fantastic. I watched that down here. I was at a Diego's, and very American of me, in Panama City Beach, and they were just – it was rocking out, man.
4: You cannot get a red card for that.
2: That's
5: what I'm saying. What's going on with FIFA? What's going on?
2: I mean, I became a huge soccer snob right there. Like, I was like I watched the game for years. I'm like, I've been an Arsenal fan for a year, and that is the worst call I've ever seen. Like, I was just,
4: That was the worst I've ever seen.
2: Yeah.
4: Actually. Well, I forget which game it was. Did you know, Steve, that people can't cover their mouth and say something to somebody on the pitch? That's an automatic red card.
2: I did not know that.
4: It was in one of the earlier games. They were into it. Guy covered his mouth and said something. And just imagine how you would see little kids that go, ooh, he covered his mouth.
2: Okay. I did not know that.
4: Yes. Do you know why that's a rule?
2: No.
4: To keep you from saying disparaging things to your opponent and not being able to have it replayed on camera.
5: What type kind that of? Is that real?
4: I'm watching the game. It's commotion. You know, everybody's walking around, blah, blah, blah. The guy looks at him. He kind of walks by him, and he covers his mouth and says something to him. And then he immediately turns to the referee, like, that's a card. And then the referee went and covered. Look it up right now.
5: All right, in FIFA, can you not cover your mouth? That's what I Googled. Yes, you can be penalized with a straight red card for covering your mouth in FIFA tournaments if you do so during a confrontation with an opponent.
4: Mm-hmm. I saw it. They threw the guy right off.
5: So I would just become a ventriloquist and tell him to go truck himself without my lips moving. What are you going to do? Boom.
2: Yeah, it's a good point. I know. Yeah, that's insanity.
4: Yeah, I saw it.
2: Yeah.
5: Also, what the hell are these guys saying to each other to elicit it's trash talk. You know, blank you. I'm going to tear your head off. Blah, blah, blah. But, like.
4: I think it had, like, racial tones from the
5: Escobar. That's what I'm saying. You're not supposed to. I mean, come on. There's some decorum with trash talk. You shouldn't use racial slurs. That's why you should just be allowed to punch each other in the face.
4: Yeah, I was going to say, or what's this fight?
2: Yeah.
5: Or just man up. That's what I'm saying. You called me that. All right, now we got to throw hands. Like, you know.
2: Do you know how racist it gets on the basketball court? Like, are you kidding me? There's an honor code. So, like, come on, man.
4: So red card on Balogun, right?
2: Yeah.
4: Red card on Balogun. He gets thrown out. Everybody across the USA knows that was crap. So, Steve, it elicited a question conversation. And just the way they reviewed it, it's like, where else was his foot going to come down at?
2: Right.
4: And the way he pulled his foot back up, you could tell he was like, my bad. You know, like, he lifted up his foot immediately. Just, you know, once he got, you know, his feet under. So, Steve, one call in your life that you need VAR review.
2: One call in my personal life, or
4: in your sports,
2: like U of L,
4: in your U of L sports life.
2: Okay.
4: If you could get it VAR reviewed, 8150, 93.9.
5: Patrick Sparks.
4: 3831.
2: Yeah.
4: 93.9.
2: That was.
4: What say you, Nick?
2: I was going to say Patrick Sparks. Like, that was going to be like, because, like, dude, he walked. He walked in the corner. Like, it was like, that's a travel. I don't know what else to do. And then you call a foul.
4: A travel. I think anybody older than me would probably say Tim Duncan.
2: Yeah, Yeah.
4: The Tim Duncan, Louisville.
2: Tim Duncan.
4: Game.
2: Yeah, Tim Duncan against Louisville. That's a good one.
4: Trying to get that. What about Cal State Fullerton, the foul ball? The home run foul ball.
2: Yeah.
4: Weren't we all there?
2: That was, yeah.
4: I feel
2: and
4: like
2: that
4: we're
2: one
4: all
2: was.
4: Under that pole.
2: And the problem was, if with me, is I said, you just, you know, I know it's. Just look at the left fielder. I'm like,
4: oh, the way he reacted.
2: The way he reacts.
4: Right.
2: That should tell you everything you need to know. I mean, like, you know what I'm saying? Like you don't, it was just like, come on, man. So, yeah, that one would be up there.
4: Was there a football?
2: We probably didn't put enough emphasis on the Duncan one. I think that's a, I think you're spot on with that. I think you're spot on with that. I think people would definitely say that's one. I just didn't want to gloss over that one.
4: Right.
2: Yeah, but yeah, I do think people would definitely be on that. I mean, can you go back and, I mean, I can't really go back and look.
4: Do you remember a call from last year? If you could VAR one call from last year.
2: I'm like, could I have the guy put the first down marker in Clemson?
4: Ooh. Like, No, he just gets red card. We suspend him forever.
2: No, that's execution.
4: Yeah.
2: Like, yeah, it was like, because James Quick thought he got a first down.
4: He thought he had a first down.
2: Yeah, I'm like, you screwed me, dude.
4: Is there any text line?
2: Yeah, let's see. Somebody said Clemson 2019, Jack Fagot recovered a ball in the end zone for a touchdown, and Clemson got a touchback somehow.
4: I love disgruntled memory, Louisville fan.
2: And we're the best at that. I mean, nobody gets disgruntled like we get disgruntled. There was a few Patrick Sparks travels. But I'll tell you what, though. I do think, though, it kind of shows you how it is. It is pretty unanimous. I mean, people go straight to, like, okay, Sparks traveled. That was an obvious one.
4: Mm-hmm.
2: Mango got fouled. In 2014,
4: Montrez suspension, Western Kentucky.
2: Yeah,
4: or eject.
2: Yeah, that was one though. Like it was like whatever, man. We'll wear that as a badge of honor. Like we're coming down here. Y'all tried to be goons, and Montrez punched you in the mouth. Like he could set out. I mean, man, there's got to be.
4: There's got to be a football. Or
2: I mean, I think this one gets overlooked now because it just the way the whole thing turned out. But the fair catch, the UConn fair catch, where the guy called for a fair catch, caught it and took off running and scored and beat us.
5: Ooh, that's a deep cut, but that's a good one. Yeah.
2: But it was like it was the whole Cragthorpe era. So I think it kind of gets overlooked because you're
4: we all suck. Yep.
2: You know what I mean? Like, who cares? You know, I think you kind of like, what would it have changed? You know?
4: I'm trying to think of any ones that just made me
2: Can we do Dingadale's brain?
4: I got one. I got
2: okay.
4: One.
2: Sorry.
4: I got one, Steve.
2: Uh-huh.
4: You said, what'd you just say?
2: I said Dingadale's brain before he took off. Running.
4: Listen, Steve, you remember the play. I believe it was against Boston College where they were moving the pile and we end up taking the ball away and then they blew it dead after we took the ball away because out of the scrum.
2: Yeah.
4: You remember that play?
2: I do remember the play.
4: Was it Boston College?
2: I think it was Boston College. Yeah. And then they called it dead?
4: Yes.
2: And it's like, oh, so it was live while he was running.
4: It was live when the pile was moving. He runs out of the pile with the ball. They reviewed it on television. There was no whistle whatsoever. He took the ball from him and ran out the other way. And I was so turned up.
2: Yeah.
4: And like that one, like if you know what, Steve, that was one of those, like, just personally for me, when you just say, okay, like, I don't want to do sports anymore. Cause you just cheated me.
2: Yeah.
4: You just cheated me.
2: Yeah.
4: And I especially feel bad for my guys when I know they made the play. They could not stop, you know, they were having a problem with Boston College's run or their scheme or whatever. And you know how it is, especially in football, when it's like, you made the play that wins the game. You know, you yep. made the takeaway that wins you the game. Both teams fight hard. Both coaches, the staffs, a plan. Everybody lifts weights. Everybody executes all this good stuff. You took the football away.
2: Yep.
4: And no referee blew anything. And I'm like, how could y'all go over that? Do you know we can hear you?
2: and even the I know we got to get to break. Sorry.
4: Was there a knee down on one recently?
2: There was no. It was the SMU game.
4: Ooh.
2: where they said the shin was down.
4: Yeah.
2: And
4: Steve said, "Well, yeah, if his shin was down, then his leg is broke."
2: Yeah, I was like, "Well, then, yeah, then Kevin Jennings is out,
4: yeah,
2: for the rest of the year because his leg snapped in half." So, yeah. And then there was the I'll never forget. I was standing with Josh Hurd when the Miami call, when it wasn't a fumble, but it was a forward pass, which it might have been. I mean, when you look at it, but. It was so close, and I remember. I literally looked. I grabbed Josh Hurd, my athletic director.
4: About this, Josh.
2: I did seriously. I grabbed the athletic director, and I've had my arms around Josh Hurd, and I'm saying you can't let him do this to us again. Because this was after SMU, right? Because SMU had already it was Tyler Shuck's year. And the SMU game had happened, and I'm clutching on. To Josh Hurd, and I'm going, you can't let this happen again. And he's looking at me like, I'll give him credit though. He looks at me like, yeah, no, I'm thinking of what to do right now. Like, do I run on the field? I don't know.
4: Look, somebody right now start the appeals process.
2: Gosh,
4: of this entire game. I'm sorry. Let's cut.
2: Yeah, sorry, Nick.
4: My bad, Nicky. 9-3-9 DeVille.
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1: Nick's taking that racism thing really far today.
2: Really hoping you didn't go that route. I even asked, right before I played it, I asked Emily, I was like, you think this is good to go? And she was like, I don't know. And I was like,
0: Has the statute of limitations of Hulk Hogan's racism passed away?
1: I mean, all he did was say the N-word.
2: But he never apologized for it.
0: He's not on a basketball court. So
1: I mean, once you pass away, I mean, it's like, all right.
0: Still mad? He's dead.
1: Dead.
0: Well, speaking of heated up situations, temperature control is and always will be one of the most valuable resources one could have. 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Nikki, tell us about the fast. We never got to talk about
2: it. Oh, yeah, dude. All right, so last night, I was feeling pretty good, man. I was at about 45 hours without anything but caffeine, nicotine, and water. And I put a little salt in the water because I got, a little sweaty, a little shaky yesterday. But I wasn't hungry, man. I'm telling you. I thought you were crazy for doing this, man. And I don't know if I could have made 3 days. Like, you do the three-day plus ones. But I could have at least made it to the morning. But my girlfriend was, she was like, hey, it's been a while. Make me a little nervous. Probably eat a little something. So I was like, okay, fine. Like, you're probably right. I've been sweating
1: that
2: a lot.
1: That was a test. Hard. Dude, she was testing you.
2: Well,
1: oh, my gosh, man.
2: Did I fail?
1: She was like, he's finally starting to look like a man to me. And she was like, oh, well, why don't you just eat a little bit, Nick? Why don't you just break that fast, bro, and just eat
0: it. How did you break the fast, Nick?
1: And you caved. You wasn't like, no, Jeanette, I'm gonna ride this thing through.
2: I should have. Like, I was actually feeling pretty good. I feel like I could have at least made it to about noon today. So that would have put me at about 60 hours.
1: Rigatoni pasta?
2: What, really? Really? You go there? Why's it got to be rigatoni, Steve? No, please explain. Please explain.
0: Speaking of racism.
1: Because you're Italian? right? I'm not the only one that sees that, right?
2: What would you break your fast with, Steve? Potato salad with raisins in it? Unseasoned chicken? With your white ass? Like, yeah, okay, it's fun. Yeah, everyone's having a good time. Thinking.
1: Hot dogs and cheeseburgers.
0: Freestyle Friday. I'm an American.
2: I got a Big Mac from McDonald's and broke it with that.
1: So. Jesus.
2: No, I'm kidding. I didn't do that. I did it right. I got, my God.
1: I was like, dude, no, are you okay?
2: No. I got bone broth and then waited a half an hour and ate some, or

0: but you know, you're just sweating so much.
1: Yeah, like when Marcus does it. Yeah, I know. I love how you did that. That you're a pro. That is awesome. Like, you know, when Marcus does it, it's a lot easier.
2: No,
1: so
2: no,
1: the way
2: no,
1: you
2: no.
1: did it.
2: No.
1: The
2: no,
1: way
2: no,
1: you
2: no.
1: did it was tougher.
2: No.
1: And,
2: No.
0: I didn't mean it that way. I'm saying, like, I feel like, honestly, I could have gone a little bit longer.
1: Yeah.
0: I just succumbed. And it, and the only part that made it.
3: Would you agree that boredom is the worst part about it?
0: Oh, my God. Marcus,
3: that's
0: you're 100% right. I'm laying.
1: Gotta be, man.
0: I'm laying in bed and like I just walk the dog and it's hot and I'm just laying and I'm watching my phone and I'm like, this would normally be the time I'd go grab something out of the fridge. And yeah, I'm just I'm bored. But
1: just eat some chips, just something.
0: I'm telling you though, like and I mean I cheated a little bit like in the sense that I'm using nicotine.
1: You said caffeine.
0: Well, no, no, no.
1: No, all jokes aside, I'm curious. I am really curious.
0: Black coffee. Like, truly, all I've had.
1: Okay,
0: Up until last night at about 10 o'clock when I finally broke it. The last time I ate was I had a piece of cheesy bread as a midnight snack at 1:30 on Monday morning. And then I made it till 10 o'clock yesterday, Wednesday. And the only thing I had was a ginger shot. On Tuesday morning, and then I read the label, and they said, hey, like, this is legal, but if there's sugar in there, it could kind of make it. So I looked, and I was like, there's not a ton of sugar, but there's a little bit, so I didn't have it on Wednesday. So all I had was nicotine, a little bit of salt and water, a ton of water, and, like, 6 cups of coffee. And,
1: okay.
0: And, Steve, like, Marcus, I'm so sorry I doubted you on this. It is without a doubt the best I've felt in like 3 years. I wasn't really that hungry. I felt really good. My body felt clean. I didn't feel bloated. I had energy. I mean, it was absolutely like I might do this once a month. I'm not even kidding. And I might not do almost 48 hours. I might do like a 36 hour one. 36 hours was easy. Like I didn't even it minus the boredom. Like Marcus said, it was.
3: That's it.
1: Nice. See, I think that's what I'm going to do. I'll tell you what. I think I'm going to – because when you put this in the text chain, I was like, okay, now I have to do it. You know?
0: Seriously.
1: And it was like, I think I'm going to set next week and I'm going to say, okay, I'm going to do 36 hours. And I'm going to kind of do like you. And I'm almost – since I haven't done one, I don't know. I feel like I almost need to say, okay, 36 hours and then keep going. And I knowing I'm going to keep going, but just almost put in my mind like, okay, 36 hours and then let's see how you feel.
0: Yeah. Seriously. That's what I did. I was like, I'm just going to do it 24 hours and see what happens. And then I was like, well, I woke up in the morning on Wednesday and I wasn't hungry.
3: Everybody said it has the same exact thing. They say 24 hours. I'm not even hungry.
0: Seriously. And then 36 hours, like that came and went really easily. Like the only thing was it was just hot yesterday. So I got that was the only part I got a little woozy. Well, it's almost like you have, I don't know, Marcus, maybe it's just because it's the first time I did it. It was like being sick in the sense like it comes in waves. I'll have a 15-minute wave hungry, of being a little, you know, woozy, kind of feeling like you just, and then once that 15 minutes, 20 minutes passes, you go back to feeling amazing. Amazing. I don't know if I could have done a 3-day plus like Marcus does, but I could have easily made it to this morning. And that would have been about 60 hours.
3: If you had a project, like if you had a project aside from the internet, you know, like if just say you had to do some painting or something, and really had a project that could keep you occupied, you'd feel like $1 million in 3 days.
0: Oh yeah, no, you're absolutely right. I went firework shopping with my brother last night, and I was like, I'm getting a little hungry, I'm getting a little woozy. Maybe I should break this thing, and then I got distracted for 3 hours and wasn't hungry at all. Went home, and it wasn't until Jeanette was like, hey, you should probably put something in you, and I was like, yeah, okay, and so. Marcus, I'm so sorry I ever doubted you and called you crazy and everything like that. It is it's the best I've felt.
1: Oh, he's starting to confess a lot of things. Yeah. He's like, no, you know, I'm sorry I ever doubted you and just, you know, kind of thought

0: piece of crap. And no, all those years, no. It's like, you're the worst person I've ever met.
1: When Marcus would tell me he's not eating for 3 days, I was like, okay. Like, I'm sure there's some health benefits, but that can't be healthy. That has to be miserable. That has to be the hardest thing ever.
0: Sure, sure.
1: I mean, I could have easily, like, made it 60 hours. With I just chose.
2: You got to be careful with the breaking too.
1: It's Yeah. Well,
2: you want to start running your you want to get those carbs back in you, and your body craving sugar.
1: Oh yeah.
2: And,
1: see, that's the thing. When it wasn't until I ate the sushi that I actually was feeling hungry. Like I had the bone broth and I had the watermelon, and I was actually kind of satisfied. I was like, I'm kind of good. But then I ate the eggs, and I got a little hungry, and I was like, yeah, okay, maybe some sushi sounds good.
2: By the way,
1: good.
2: This is not medical advice, good people, so we are not medically responsible for anything you try.
1: But see, that's the other thing. Like, the next time I want to – like, I do this.
0: Forward all those calls to Drew Diener, Drew D at ESPNLouisville.com.
1: I don't think I even did this the right way. I just kind of did it on a whim. I mean, I was eating midnight snacks. I was eating like crap. Like, if I actually ate healthy going in, like, it might have been even easier. And if it wasn't so damn hot and I wasn't sweating so much, like, I think it would have been even easier. Like, that was the only time I got woozy, was like I was dehydrated. Like, Steve, I'm telling you, man,
0: listen,
1: I'm like a goofball right now, maybe, because I'm so excited about it, but I don't care.
0: That's okay.
1: It's earnest. Like, this was.
0: I'm in love. You sound like Tom Cruise when he met Katie Holmes.
1: Yeah, like I'm jumping up and down on like the couch.
0: Woo!
1: I'm like Elf.
0: No. Listen, you did.
1: Like, I'm telling you guys, it's so good.
0: You sounded that way. You sounded to the point where I was like, and there was a little bit of me. It was like, well, Nick did one, so you have to do one now.
1: Yeah, exactly.
0: Yeah, it's either that or a seppuku. Like, you've got to do one of the two. So I was like,
2: cannot have the self discipline to go 2 days without eating.
0: Yeah, Nick. Just did it. If you can't do it, you have to take a katana and disembowel yourself. Like, that's really the only two options. I went from that to that. There was no in between.
2: You just put yourself on, like, Steve, you have 2 weeks to get.
0: Yeah. No. I said next week. I said, when you get home, you have to do this.
2: Okay.
0: Like, by the way, somebody did say, somebody wanted to correct you and say, Freestyle Friday. It is Thursday, but this is where we do got to remind everybody. The station is off tomorrow. So we're all off tomorrow. So there'll be no live shows tomorrow during the day. So just wanted to, I guess we probably should let that be known more. So that way people know when they tune in tomorrow that, we are,
2: I'm sure
0: celebrating.
2: Andy's relieved that you actually, brought that to the, cause I read that too.
0: Like, I know. I know. Andy's like, please promote Andy asked, the program director asked for one thing today. Just please tell everybody we're off the air. And I'm like, we waited a whole hour into the show and then we're finally like, hey guys, we are, by the way, too, really quick, a lot of Lamar wrist down, fumble. On the text line, a whole lot of that. I mean, there's probably 15 of them.
2: Okay, that's a good one.
0: Yeah, so I was
2: just
0: like,
2: the
0: one
2: mandatory review we need is Lamar wrist being down.
0: Yeah. So, that one is one. But no, Nick, proud of you, man. That's awesome. Like I said, I'm gonna do that.
1: Question. I'm Marcus, like, and,
0: no, tell with me.
1: No. I didn't mean to cut you off.
0: Not your show. I mean,
1: My bad.
0: I mean, you've got five shows, so you do you. You know what? What am I? I'm just down here on remote.
1: No. What were you going to say? I'm sorry. I didn't mean to cut you off.
0: No, you're stupid. I don't want to talk about it.
1: No, I had a question. I just had.
0: I don't want to talk about it. No, I'm going to be a baby.
1: No, don't be a baby. I'm sorry.
0: I refuse to speak.
1: All right,
2: I'm listening, Nick.
1: Two questions. Is Steve allowed to have Diet Coke on the fest? It's only black tea, black coffee, and water? I'm just wondering.
2: Yes.
1: Okay, all right.
0: Why are you making rules for me?
2: Yeah, you're right.
0: You're trying to make me fail now.
2: And you're trying to give him a cheat day and give him
1: I was just asking because I just.
2: It's going to look.
0: See, I wasn't even going to read this, but someone on the text line said they saw you eating Tuesday night.
1: Yeah, well, they're lying. So, yeah. Yeah. Maybe.
0: Well, I mean, I wasn't going to read it, but now that you want to place parameters for me,
1: yeah.
0: Then I'm going to say, I believe the text line.
2: Yeah. The sugar is.
1: I was going to say something about that guy's sister. That's what I. Yeah, no, never mind.
0: I think you're full of crap.
1: No,
0: I don't think you did a fast.
1: I 100%
2: sugar is the most important thing to be cutting out of your
0: Well, it's not sugar; it's aspartame.
1: Yeah, exactly. That's what. But the other question was, Marcus, what's the longest you've done? Like, does it get like kind of sketchy at 3 days? Because I don't know if I could have made it that long, but I was. I could have easily made it to the morning.
2: Listen. You said, listen, think about this. You know, 6 months ago, you thought a day was impossible. Here we are 6 months later, you realize 2 days wasn't impossible. So if you'd be wasting your time to say 3 days is impossible.
1: I know, but I'm just like, are there any tips? Like, you know, you just got to make sure that you hydrate more or cut out the coffee or like, yes. I don't know.
2: Yeah, little pinch of salt in your water. And find yourself something to do.
1: Yeah, yeah, that's true. The boredom was the hardest part.
2: Not porn. Clear your brain.
1: Oh, I'm not going to share that on the air.
0: He consumed much. I was just going to say, you know, I know we got to get the break, but if Nick, if that's okay, if I share a little bit for a second.
1: Yeah, sorry.
0: No, you're good. I just was going to say if,
1: actually, Marcus, one more question. No, I'm kidding.
0: I could just throw in there. No, I was going to say, I mean, seriously though, all jokes aside, one of the reasons I won is because like, you know, I was doing the GLPs and like, you know, I mean, I'm down almost 60 pounds, but it's like, I've become somewhat of a believer in that. I'm like, hey man, okay, it really does curb your appetite. Now, how it does that, I don't know. I mean, look, I might have shaved 10 years off my life and don't know it. At the end of the road, but it is kind of get to the point where it's like, I can tell that I've went about as far as that's going to take me. Mm-hmm. You know what I mean? Yep. Like the weight loss is kind of like, stopped, and it's like your body's telling you, like, okay, now what? So, like, yeah, now what are you going
2: to
0: do?
2: You want to reset on your metabolism.
0: Yeah, yeah. You've lost that
2: on your sugar.
0: Yes, yes. You've lost 60 pounds. You're not losing now. Like, you know, my appetite's still pretty curved, which is great. You know, I mean, it's helped me down here. You know, you don't eat as much. It's easy to push a plate away. Me and Charity have shared meals, you know, and like, that's fine. But things like fasting and things like, you know, of course, I know exercise, which I typically, that's not usually an issue, but like, you know, just things like that. So that's another reason why I was like, you know what, I want to give this a go, man.
2: Yeah, your whole, getting a blood sugar reset.
0: Yeah.
2: It's just the way you, in my opinion.
0: Like, uh-huh.
2: Just getting that reset. It's like you digest stuff different, you know, it's just a whole reset. And without me going all the way left with the conversation, your digestive system, as long
0: Nick,
2: as you...
0: Nick would love that.
2: Right, it'll improve.
0: Nick said, take the conversation as far left as you possibly can.
1: Yeah, I was going to say, yeah. Like, you guys don't mind taking getting a little NASCAR on me.
2: Any more on the text line, Steve?
0: It was a couple of Black Shears goaltend in the tournament a few years ago. I think maybe against Michigan State. There was a couple Isaac Brown against Virginia. You know, some of those. Yeah, yeah. There was a few in there, but the Lamar one really took over.
2: Okay. Yep. That's a good one. And it's Kentucky. 939 Deville.

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1: 0-2 in the air, deep to center field. 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
2: Hello, Kentuckiana. 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
1: Somebody on the text line did say they're sitting back thinking about your intro, Maben. Gotta be the coldest of all time. Still hits to this day.
0: Appreciate it.
1: How about that, man?
0: Ken Polo Fields.
1: Yeah. Harbison. Shout out Ken Harbison, man.
0: Shout out. Okay, so Steve. What else from the video? What other takeaways?
1: Yeah, man, because gosh, there was a ton. It was, it was enough that I pulled out. Like I knew I saw 11 minutes. I said, let me pull out the notes because I was like, there's gonna be little things that you see that you know that you're like, okay, all right. By the way, Rashawn. Our guy Rashawn did say he doesn't want my 7'5 big man diving on the floor.
0: I did see that, and I, of course, that one always does something to me.
1: It's, yeah, like, I know. You, I hate you, that's the Scotty Davenport's coach Davenport. I'm sorry.
0: Manufactured dive drills. Either it's in you or it's not.
1: Yeah, but I will say this. This is not.
0: Hold on, we kind of, I lost you for a second.
2: Steve, you there, dog?
1: I'm not.
0: Okay.
2: Oh, yeah, you're back. You're back.
0: Or he is not.
2: Or not.
0: He is not. Yeah.
2: Steve? Listen.
0: Okay.
1: It's just stupid. Every time if I get a spam call on the, we're gaggling and there's nothing wrong with it. It works great. But I'm using my phone, which Marcus has told me many times, just get a laptop and use a laptop. And he's told me that.
0: $200.
1: Yeah, but when you use the phone, if I get a spam call, it mutes me and I can't get myself unmuted again. So I have to, just drop.
0: Speaking of,
2: yeah, well, that was perfect timing.
0: Yeah, right.
2: That was perfect timing, Marcus.
0: I had to drop off and then I have to jump back on. So I'm assuming. Okay, there you go.
1: I mean, nobody should get this many spam calls, really. Like, it should be against the law. You know what I'm saying? So, anyways.
0: Okay.
1: Here I am. It was. I loved how he said. You two, he was talking to Gabe Dines and he was talking to Flory. And he's like, you two were almost bracing for contact.
0: Oh.
1: Now, I did love that because it's like, hey, you're bracing for contact because this is a drill. And I don't need you guys bracing for contact against each other. Mm. Like, you've got to, I mean, basketball is a very physical game. And you've got to win at the point of contact. And if you both are pulling up here, like it's June, brother. Y'all aren't, or it's July. Well, it was June when they were doing it, but it's June. You're not teammates right now. You're individuals fighting for position, fighting for playing time. Gabe Dines is 7'5". If I'm Gabe Dines, I'm not just submitting to Flory Badunga.
0: You're right, right.
1: I'm like, dude, I'm 7'5". If I can run the floor, I'm going to play over you. Like, you know what I'm saying? Like, I mean,
0: they're going to have to figure out how to put us both on this court.
1: Yes, 100%. Like, I'm not submitting to Obina Akizi, you know, or those guys. Like, I'm not. So I love how Coach Andershek told him, said, look, no, dude, you two you gotta hit. I mean, that's the game. And right now, we're not protecting our team. Look, you know, in December, January, I don't need to run Marcus over in practice, right? Like, because, okay, we have a team now, you know, like, it's like, hey, we're playing games, practice now is for that. This is not that. This is where you beat him out for a position. This is where you show you can be tougher than he is, more physical than he is. Like, so I love that attitude that it feels like he's bringing.
0: The laptop, everybody's kind of crowded around and sure. He's just got the MacBook out.
1: Oh, I thought you just ignored everything I said and was just going right back to like, no, get a laptop. I was like, okay, all right, dude. Okay.
0: No, I was talking about the clip where everybody was kind of gathered around.
1: Yeah.
0: And I'm like, yeah, put it on the wall. Put it up on the projector.
1: We don't have to do that. Like, you know, we could just.
0: He's taking a cue from the hydration breaks in soccer matches.
1: Yeah, hydration breaks.
0: Okay, Steve. Hold on. Okay. Gosh darn it, Steve.
1: I'm listening.
0: Listen. Okay, you know what? This is terrible radio, but I'm going to do this anyway. Right now, I'm sending you a screenshot, Steve.
1: Okay.
0: Just go to your Twitter really quick.
1: Okay, Twitter.
0: And tell me what jumps.
1: I'm on Twitter.
0: Tell me what jumps off the page.
1: Boom. Got it. Okay. Got it. What jumps off the page? I mean, Akizi.
0: See, for you it's Akizi.
1: Yeah.
0: For me it's Gabe Dines.
1: Oh yeah, yeah, and there's that. Yeah. There's Gabe Dines. Sure.
0: Listen, and I'm just gonna say this to the people of Louisville. If you have an opportunity to upgrade your seats in the Yum Center, this is the year to do it. Right?
1: Mm-hmm.
0: You're going to have to get down on the floor. Like, Steve, like for me, you know I'm a sucker for the big man, right?
1: Oh, yeah.
0: And Steve, if you can get anywhere near the floor, people, anywhere near the floor, and you're going to have the privilege or the honor to watch 7'5", a true 7'5", a true 7'1",
1: mm-hmm.
0: a vulgaris is every bit is, what, 6'10"?
1: Yeah.
0: See, you're going to be down on the floor and see the biggest Louisville team you've ever seen in your life.
1: I mean, Marcus, we said it. I mean, Nick and I were talking about it the other day when you had Pops at Next Level. It was the heights that come out. And, you know, and they had Akizi at 7'2" and Boyan Zhang at 6'9". I mean, like.
0: Like, Steve, all of our years at the scores table, like, we always marveled at these other teams.
1: Uh-huh.
0: And you remember we were like, why don't we look as big as all these other teams?
1: It was Carolina too, man.
0: Carolina would come through
1: and they were just like, it was like, golly, they're big. Everybody's just big. You know, and then they would have a guard, you know, or whatever, two guards, which is fine. You know, we got Shellstad, we got some guys, you know, that might come mm-hmm. through, but it's like, but then everybody else was just, you're like, they're all massive and their arms are so long and they're just.
0: And when you see how they barely have to jump to dunk, it's like, you know how like.
1: Well, they don't have to work as hard defensively either because they're just big.
0: Rephrase that.
1: Yeah, I kind of mean it that way, though.
0: The difficulty we have scoring on teams.
1: And they don't have to put forth as much effort to cover space. to move, to force you to do things because they're so big. And where we give double the effort, just, you know, ball pressure, you know, and we're just.
0: So many teams that we had to be overly something.
1: And you would watch us get a stop and you're like, God bless them, man. Now they got to go play offense. And they're just, and you can tell, like, man, it took everything we had to get a stop, and now we're down.
0: I hate when I can't stop the run, and I hate when I can't get a rebound because they're just bigger than my team.
1: And that's the point. We work our tails off defensively. And I'm kind of seeing some of those Chris Mack teams working their tails off defensively. And then they get the rebound. And they force a missed shot. Yeah, they get it. And then listen, we go down offensively and I'm like, we got one shot. Y'all better get a good shot.
0: Yeah.
1: And we get one shot. And if you make it, great. If you miss it, they get the rebound and they're gone and you're going, oh, and the problem is, Marcus, they didn't move. They were set up in a 3-2 and you put a long guy up top, or they were in a, you know, they play man and they just cover and they switch everything and they don't have to work as hard.
0: I don't know who to yell at when I have those teams that got one shot, and I hate having to say, you got to hit that. Like, to my team.
1: I know.
0: You know, he gets a nice mid-range, decent shot, and it goes up. And then I'm just looking at Flory Badunga just get the rebound and just.
1: And we had guys like Steve. Like Steve Enoch. And so, I mean, I'm not saying like we had a bunch of chumps, you know.
0: Mm-hmm.
1: I mean, but it's like, okay, you've got one. They've got their DeShane Montgomery. Their Carter Knox can come through at 6'6". You know, and strong, and come through and clean that up. Whereas, and it was like, man, I'm playing Darius Perry as the third guard. You know what I'm saying? Like, that's.
0: I have a fourth 6'10".
1: Yeah.
0: In Fulgaris. A fourth. You know, like, I've had.
1: A 7'2 and a 7'5". And the 7'2 is the number one center in high school basketball last year.
0: When do you get number one centers?
1: Yeah.
0: When was the last time I had a number one center?
1: Samardo.
0: I wanted to avoid that being the answer to the trivia question.
1: Yeah, but I mean, and you could argue Samardo was a power forward. I mean, he wasn't a true, because Samardo was what, like 6'8"? You know, I mean, he wasn't a true center.
0: Yeah, I feel like we've always had an undersized. You know,
1: I mean, Earl was bigger than Samardo. Like, granted, Earl was a freak, but
0: right.
1: Yeah, I mean, that's not a shade at Samardo. I mean, but yeah.
0: Yeah. Just, you know, like I said, when you see the size of these guys, I mean, Carter Knox is big. Boyan Zhang is big. But Akizi and Gabe Dines. And you don't realize Fulgaris how big he is, making everybody look so much smaller.
1: Yeah, but the true size of a team, I think, is outside of your centers.
0: Mm-hmm. Okay,
1: that's where I'm so impressed. When you say, man, those teams are huge, you can have a 7'5 guy and everybody else be like, yeah, he's average size, you know, and then you work the 7'5 guy out of the paint and you say, okay, well, that's fine. You know,
0: so the Fulgaris is what makes us
1: Fulgaris. I mean, even like I said, Carter Knox and his ability to leap and 6'4", 6'5", DeShane Montgomery and his ability to jump.
0: DeShane Montgomery threw that thing down, didn't he?
1: I know.
0: He was quick off his feet.
1: Super quick off his feet. I mean, and then you just throw in 6'4" Woolley and we act like he's just a throw in. I mean, he'd probably be starting at Arkansas this year. If he had went there, and we just throw him in like, hey, well, yeah, Woolley. I mean, you know, when you look at that group and you just say, gosh, man, I mean, there's a lot of length, man. There's a lot of long arms. Shellstad even look how long his arms are. Like those guys are those
0: he
1: are
0: looks. He looks like he's 5'8".
1: All right, Steve. I know,
0: but he has long arms.
1: I know. I mean, they're an impressive looking group. They really are, man. And I think you can see that in these videos, you know. And I just think that there's so much versatility that we have.
0: But you mean possibility of versatility?
1: Possibility of versatility. Mm-hmm. Yeah. Because you're right. We don't know yet. But I mean, there was a play. Fulgaris is on the block, and he turns baseline, and he throws this. It's a hard pass to throw because there's arms down that baseline, and a lot of times it has to be like a wrap around. You know, I mean, we practice it. I mean, I practiced it when I was with Lieberman. We practice it with Hayworth, where you have a guy drive baseline and he throws that, you know, you hit the guy in the corner. And, you know, it's always you got a couple guys that can do it clean, and everybody else, it's kind of like you're watching it and you're going, yeah, that wouldn't work. Yeah. That wouldn't work. You know, like it's like.
0: Is Fulgaris the best passer on the team?
1: Do you know the play I'm talking about?
0: Yes.
1: And Carter just catches it high and shoots high.
0: Yeah, it looked like the clock was running out.
1: Yeah, right. The way he put the spin on that ball, he threw it in a way that it went around hands, but it hit Carter Knox right in the pocket. And I'm like, that's a next level. That was, you know, that's the, you know, the only other person to do that to me that caught me, you're going to know the answer to, as soon as I say it. And if I gave you more hints, you would be like, oh yeah, I know. It was David Johnson is the only other guy that has thrown one pass. And I went, there's nobody on the court could do that. Like that's incredible. When he would whip that ball with one arm over his head, high to low to the corner, which is like from the other side of the, it was like, I mean, he would be free throw line extended and over his head, just straight to the corner. And it was like, there's nobody on the court can make that pass.
0: Listen, shout out to David Johnson again. I will never.
1: Playing ever, in the TBT ever. Too, baby.
0: Bardstown, Trinity.
1: Yep. I remember you going. Yeah. And shout out Coach Brewer.
0: Shout out Coach Brewer. And there was another coach. There was another coach down there that I talked to. He ended up getting caught up in some scandal at Louisville.
1: The extortion guy.
0: Yeah, the extortion guy.
1: I can't remember his name right off the top of my head.
0: Yeah. He was down there and
1: he was like, hey, Marcus, what you doing down here, man, in Bardstown? Hey. Yeah.
0: So, and it was funny because he was like, you know, of course, you know, he was down there to see David. And then he's like, what do you think about this other guy, this trainer guy? I was like, I really like him. Right?
1: Uh-huh.
0: But again, you saw that whipping pass from David Johnson.
1: It's different, man.
0: And you're just like, yeah, he's, you know. And like I said, I really don't, you know. Like my high school eyes, there's so much room to grow, you know, that I'm just like, okay, you know, like,
1: sure,
0: you know, if he stays on the right path, if he stays focused, yeah, he could develop, you know, over time.
1: Sure.
0: But totally. Yeah, I saw one pass.
1: But there's some you can't ignore.
0: Yeah. Yep. I said, okay, yeah. I see what the fuss is.
1: Mm-hmm.
0: And the one thing you have to say about like a Fulgaris, you can tell he likes to set up someone.
1: Uh-huh.
0: He likes to set you up. He likes to get people looking one way. Okay, you know how, like, it's not a short, like, Fulgaris wants people in here to know how well I pass.
1: Yeah.
0: Like, I'm using my passing to get paid. Almost like a New York guard. David Johnson's like that, you know. Shellstad, he seems like he's He just wants the efficiency.
1: He wants to run the team, and I'm okay with that.
0: Right.
1: Yeah, but running the team, I think he is very aware maybe him scoring too. So, you know what I'm saying? Yeah. I don't think he's afraid of that. There's some point guards, they're like, no, I'm a distributor. I think Shelstad is very much just listening to him talk. He's not afraid to take over a game.
0: Is Jackson Shelstad going to be your ball under the arm guy?
1: Oh, I hope not.
0: Nikki, do you know what I mean by that?
2: No.
0: Is Nikki any?
2: No. I'm here. No. Please explain.
0: Nikki, I have another certain pet peeve, right?
2: Okay.
0: I've always had it. And it's my problem. You know, I'm the one. And it's probably, you know what? If I was on a therapy couch, Steve.
1: Uh-huh.
0: I bet you $100 if you hired a therapist to talk to me about my issues with that, it would go back to Mateen Cleave probably.
1: I was going to say, this is probably your, when I tell people this, I'm like, this is, because people are like, why does he hate Mateen Cleave? And I'm like, because Mateen Cleave would put the ball under his arm and he would stand there with Mo Peterson and Zach Randolph and Jason Richardson and all these guys. And then he lets them do whatever. And then he is like the MOP.
2: Yeah. So, it's like, so are we doing
1: that guy?
2: A little therapy Thursday for Marcus? I feel like we're working through this together.
0: I'm too old to need therapy, to seek therapy at this point.
1: I'm a lost cause now. Yeah.
0: It's just, I hate this. I'm never going to. Nikki, it's the point guard that puts the ball under his arm and he holds up the other hand in the air and then he just does the demonstrative gestures, right? So it's like, but it's great theater. It's great theater.
2: But
1: and it makes you look like you're in control.
0: It makes you look like your point guard is in control of everything.
2: But is it a little fake juice a little bit?
0: It's totally fake juice.
1: I'll tell you who else is that is. I won't even call him coach. Tim Hayworth.
0: I'm listening.
1: There was a player, we were in Lexington, and there was a player, we got it out, and he held his hand up like the point guard, like the guy who was dribbling the ball, kind of held his hand up like, hey, slow up. And I won't say what Coach Hayworth said to him, but it was very, very politely with zero F words, basically the next time he holds his hand up like that, you know what I'm saying? Like we'll do something with his hand that involves his rectum. And it was like, yeah, so, you know, like, yeah, like, hey, dude, no. Why would we want to get it out fast for you to hold your hand up and say, slow down?
0: Gosh darn.
1: Do you understand where the backwards is in that?
0: Like, just gesture guy. Like, okay, I shoot a three-pointer, right? I shoot a quick three-pointer. I missed the three-pointer. I know I shot the quick three-pointer. I know I took the risk. You know, and let's just say, and then in the rebound goes out, and it goes to the point guard, and then the point guard looks at me and makes the calm down gesture. I'm gonna kick your
1: Right.
0: When we
1: like,
0: get
1: hey, man, let's slow it up.
0: Yeah. Like, you're trying to get me in trouble. You're trying to show the fans that you're in control. You're trying to show the coach.
1: And honestly, there's only two type of people take that shot. And if you are one that's allowed, then we play on. And then you're either one that's not allowed, and there's a guy coming to the scorer's table. So you don't have to point at me because I'm coming out.
0: Either I'm going out or I'm not.
1: Yeah.
0: You don't have to tell. Like I said, you can talk to me and say, you know, hey, you know, like, you don't have to do the big demonstrative gesture, you know, but here's the thing. I'll say this in fairness. When I'm watching that game and I see, like, I'm in an intense game watching my team play and we take two shots and get two back-to-back rebounds and it goes out to Chucky Hepburn, who I trust, and then he does a let's calm down gesture. Everybody claps.
1: Well, but I think that's a different situation. If you have a guy who has earned that and is the guy on the team, right? It was Chucky's team. And you guys are out there you guys are out there, you know, shooting two or three shots, and Chucky gets it, and Chucky says, "Hey, stop." I'm okay with that, because okay, that's Chucky's team. And that's saying, hey, this, what y'all just did, it ain't working. You know,
3: how long will it take for Jackson Shellstad to have, to make Steve comfortable if this is his team? How many games, roughly?
1: Well, I mean, you got to count in. I mean, we go to Lawrence, Kansas. You're going to get exhibition games aren't what they used to be. So, I mean, I think we'll have somewhat of a hint. I mean, a couple games in to the regular season, right?
3: Like, have to, if you're not having a good year.
1: Well, yeah, but I'm saying, like, you know, whereas before you would go, okay, I'm not going to know anything against Georgetown, you know, no offense to Georgetown, but, or Spalding, but, like, I'm not going to know anything. I'll know after, I'm not going to jump off a cliff. I watched the Kansas Louisville game yesterday, the extended, the shorter version, but the extended one. It was still like 30 minutes.
3: 20 minutes, 26 minutes.
1: Yeah, and it was like, Flory was, I mean, the first play, he catches an oop, and it's like, what are we doing? But anyways, yeah, there was, I was watching some of that, so I'm not going to jump off a cliff either way in an exhibition game. Like, if we go down there and just wax them, I mean, I'll be happy, but I'm not going to, you know, I mean, Kentucky it, where you beat Purdue, and you're like, well, 40-0.
3: Are they going to boo Flory? Wait, what did you just say, Steve?
1: Well, Kentucky beat Purdue last year, and it was like, you would have thought, like, well, I mean, will we lose a game? You know, and it's like, well, okay. I mean, yeah, it's an exhibition game. And then they got mad because Matt Painter afterwards was like, I mean, he's like, hey, I mean, Kentucky's a good team. He was giving Kentucky credit. He's like, you know, I mean, we really only ran a couple things because we're just trying to put in some stuff and trying to get some rotations, you know, and it's like, yeah, that's, I mean, Kansas could say, I mean, we really cut that game down against Kansas, and Kansas could say, well, yeah, I didn't play Darren Peterson pretty much the whole second half. Like, so Kansas could look at us and say, we could have killed y'all.
3: We need to get sweat.
1: Right. Like, yeah. So I'm like, I'm not jumping off a bridge either way over that, but I do think you can see some things in those games.
3: He is very polished too, isn't he?
1: He's very polished.
3: He's very polished. I think the people will be happy with him as a representation of your leader guy.
1: Yeah, 100%. And good looking kid too, man. Yeah, like, I mean, yeah. You know what I'm saying? Like, overall, just his presentation is impressive. Like, he's a guy you want to put out there in ACC media days and say, you put that Louisville Cardinal bird on you, you know what I mean? And put you out there. I want people to see you.
3: Yeah, people that'll like to have him, you know, interviewing. I'll tell you what, let's just get our last quick commercial break. Keep it rolling. 939 DeVille.
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1: By the way, Marcus, I have an answer.
0: I'm listening.
1: We are coming home tomorrow.
0: I'm listening.
1: Charity's uncle and his lovely wife, they live a couple doors down from us. They're in the neighborhood. And Charity's cousin, a couple people are all like, it just kind of worked out where everybody was like, hey, so what are y'all doing? Because they have a big fireworks show over in the neighborhood, which is great. You just kind of, we give a little bit because they ask for a donation, you know, or whatever. And you can give a little bit to that. And then just everybody goes over by the lake there, or the pond, and watches it, right?
0: Right.
1: So everybody was like, hey, you know what, man? Nobody's got plans for 4th of July. We were like, okay, there's our answer.
0: Mm.
1: It's like it gives us a reason. Just go back home. Let's get some food.
0: And it still feels vacation-y.
1: And it's still fun. Yeah, look, you guys are coming. You know, we got some of the family coming over. Not like this huge thing. Just like some friends. You know, a couple friends and some family, you know. And we can just hang out, watch some fireworks, and just kind of enjoy. So we were like, all right, that's what we needed. We're like, okay, that gives us the, you know what, let's just get up in the morning and head on home.
0: Okay.
1: Like, yeah. So that's how you just navigate until the right path opens up, you know, and then you're like, okay, all right, let's take that one. I mean, that's how I ended up here. I told you, like, I mean, I ate a few hundred dollars on a flight just because it was like last Friday. It was like, okay, nothing's working.
0: I remember it wasn't coming together.
1: It wasn't coming together, man. And it was, I mean, I left and told Nick Valvano, I said, hey, man, I said, yeah, well, we're shooting down to Orlando. I got a flight to Orlando tomorrow, you know. And that was Thursday and the flight was going to be Friday. And it was just, and I couldn't get my money back on it, but it was just things where it was just wall after wall after wall. And it was like, oh my gosh. Like I said, not like somebody was going to die or the plane was going to crash, you know,
0: right. But
1: it was like, this is, hey, all right. I can't walk out and stuff like that while I'm doing radio. But anyways, it was one of those things where it was just like, hey man, this is going to be miserable, right? It just feels like this is going to be miserable. And then this opened up and I'm
0: force,
1: like,
0: force feeding it.
1: Yeah. Or force feeding it. Just like, you know, one of those where you get back home and you're like, that was tougher than it was fun. You know, like, so.
0: Which is the worst thing you can hear at the end of a vacation.
1: Listen, Xavier has his own room. He's had a blast. He's been able to hang out. He got stung by a jellyfish last time we were in Florida. And he don't do much ocean.
0: Mm-hmm.
1: He is convinced that, that they are waiting for him to step back in the ocean. And
0: Xavier's coming.
1: No, he's told me this. This is not hyperbole. Like Xavier's told me, he believes they are waiting, and they're like they're gonna finish the job.
0: Gosh darn it!
1: Yeah. And I'm like, and he gave me such an elaborate reason why he didn't want to get back in the ocean because of the jellyfish that like I didn't even fight him. Like you know how some things you're like. No, you push your kid because, like, they need to be pushed. Like, you know, they need to be.
0: Yeah, some situations. Like, you gotta make them fear.
1: get back. This was one he gave me such an elaborate reason why I was like, you might be right. I'll be honest with you. Like, they might be waiting. I don't know.
0: they might be able to see some things. They might lose the ability to see certain things later on. But right now, he knows something you don't know.
1: Yeah, right. And I'm like, hey, so he's loved the pool. So it's worked out really great, man. We've had a really, really nice, just chill week. So I'm like, now that we kind of got those Saturday, family plans situated, I'm like, you know what? I'm comfortable going home. So it'd be good. Go home, get some stuff. And,
0: what you got planned, Nick?
2: Okay. Well, normally we do or try to do Thunder Over Driveway, a big 4th of July party, but given Jamie's got a 2-month

0: goes up in the air just for like almost like you get so much stuff that goes up in the air because I don't know. I mean, it used to be a thrill about driving to Tennessee, you know, Tennessee to get my fireworks,
1: right?
0: You know, but I was like, so we did that and we only bought fountains. And like, it was such a fun 4th of July. Cause like, we had these fountains that we were just like, you know, and they're just, you know, and they crackle and stuff. And it was like,
1: you had good vibe.
0: It was just cool. Yeah. Cause it, and like I said, it was almost nostalgic because it was like, you don't do that anymore. Now it's just, you know, we all just buy the,
1: Dad, what? don't shut that door.
0: This is funny.
1: Yeah.
0: Listen to this.
1: Don't shut that door because sometimes that washing machine gets off balance and it'll end up locking, you know, shutting the door. Yeah, so you go ahead and leave it on. I only got a couple more seconds anyway.
0: So my wife walks out in sexy clothes and your dad is shutting the door. So yeah, that's the two lives we're living right now. And, yeah, this is good.
1: Listen, did y'all hear the urgency in my voice?
0: Listen, I remember when you called that day and it was like, Marcus rarely calls me and is like, hey, man, you might have to come over.
1: Yeah.
0: Like, we have a serious problem.
1: I cannot have my laundry door locked again with a washing machine in front of it.
0: Oh, that's great.
1: It cost me the washing machine, I think.
0: Everybody we're not on the air tomorrow. Everybody have a great 4th of July.
2: Be safe.
0: And be safe. Yeah, for the love of God, be safe and enjoy it, man. And, we'll be back doing it again on Monday, right?
1: I'm playing my plant the whole time.
0: It looks great.
1: It does look good, doesn't it?
0: Yeah.
1: 93.9 The Mill.

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1: Straight on three, good by Mike Brown.
2: 45 points.
1: Connell three, got it.
0: And when it's Louisville basketball at the next level, we're talking about it.
3: That's magic, and that's what that kid has. He's got an it about him. For the rest of his life, when he walks down the street, there should be theme music behind him because he's got that type of vibe and bounce and charm and twinkle in his eye.
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0: Guys, we're back.
1: Yeah.
0: Yes, we're back.
2: All right.
0: Nearly a year removed from the scene of the crime. The last time I was in this chair.
2: Man, oh, man.
0: I had a knee brace on.
2: Yeah, you did. Yeah.
0: There were crutches hiding out over there somewhere.
2: Yeah.
0: I was hobbling around here, lying my face off to you guys.
2: We were, like, literally asking you how you're feeling and your mentals were.
1: Mental health.
2: Yeah, we were making sure you were just all right as a person. Not even in your day job.
3: Is he on painkillers?
1: Right.
0: Yeah. I still feel bad about it. I'm not gonna lie. But the end product, come on.
1: Yeah.
0: You gotta admit.
2: Look, the juice was worth all the squeeze.
1: Absolutely.
2: Okay. At the end of the day.
0: So there's no hard feelings.
2: No hard feelings. Happy to be along for that ride, that ruse of the century. It was fantastic. Glad you're in good health and good spirits today.
0: Today. And we are still on the track for SummerSlam.
2: Okay, great.
0: This year as well. Different setup, though. No injury, no ruse, straight up fight. Me, Roman Reigns.
2: Let's go.
0: The World Heavyweight Championship. If you watch Monday Night Raw this past week, we made it official. I threw out the challenge. He accepted the challenge. We are on the road to SummerSlam Minneapolis at the beginning of August. I'm pretty hyped. I'm hyped. I don't know how you guys feel, but I'm hyped about it.
2: I'm just glad your daughter doesn't have to lie to anyone. You know what I mean? Teachers, friends.
0: Yeah, she doesn't have to deceive Miss Joy this year. She just gets to be along for the ride as well. You know what? Funny thing about that, actually, she's really now, she's 5 and a half. She's really getting into it. Like, she's getting into the wrestling. Like, she likes it. Like, she likes to be out there. Like, this past Monday, she had her little headphones on. She's sitting off to the side of the stage when I make my entrance, and she likes to tell people that daddy wins and who daddy's wrestling and all that stuff.
2: Love
0: mommy,
2: that.
0: Vice
2: Love
0: versa. It. You know, she likes that too. One thing that I want to say here, I have to get this in. I've been wrestling Bron Breakker a lot lately.
2: Yep.
0: My daughter refers to Bron Breakker as the little guy. The little guy.
2: Wow.
0: Bron Breakker, if he's listening right now, or if this makes it to him, he's going to be so angry at my 5-year-old daughter. But yeah.
2: What is the genesis of that?
0: I think he is slightly shorter than me. And I think she just, you know, she saw us, like, you know, standing next to each other, and she doesn't understand, like, you know, like, he's massive this way, right?
2: Width and thick.
0: Yeah, like, yeah, he's 250 pounds of pure man muscle. He's not a little guy, but she just saw the height and just goes, the little guy. Daddy's going to fight the little guy again.
2: That's amazing.
3: That's amazing.
1: I saw Becky had just an incredibly funny interview with Stephanie McMahon, and she was saying how Rude doesn't know your wrestling name.
0: That's right.
1: She knows her mom is Becky Lynch, but she was like, ask what's dad's name, and she's like, I don't know. And then I guess Cody got announced on TV. It was on the background, and she was like, that's my dad.
0: That's my dad.
1: is that how it went down?
0: That is how it went down. She heard the name as Becky was watching the show one of the days, and she heard the name. She's Cody Rhodes. That's my daddy. That's a whole different conversation. A can of worms. We do not need to open up at all.
1: There's
0: never been a paternity test. None needed. I mean, she does look.
1: Bro, it's like you copy and pasted your face.
0: Yeah, I was going to say, that is my kid for sure. No doubt about it. As my wife says, if you lose her, somebody would return her to me, you know. So that's my world. That's where I'm living right now.
1: And ask for me personally to be a part of that, like Brockman said, you know how my love for wrestling is. So, yeah, to have even a small part. I was just mad that we didn't get into the Unreal episode.
0: I know.
1: Because that was my biggest, like, disappointment. It was like, because I thought we played such a big part in it. Because
0: you guys were the first time anybody saw me after the Saturday Night's main event.
1: Yeah. And I had the video of you. I kind of snuck a video of you walking, like, yeah, he's got the brace on. And the one thing I do regret is I was going to ask you before you left that day, is like, when you're done with the brace, can I have it and put it in studio? And then the brace became so iconic. I'm like, oh, crap, there's no way we get that anymore.
0: Yeah, I was so impressed by my ability to just take that thing off so quickly when I did at SummerSlam last year.
1: Yeah, it was just like, boom.
0: Yeah, I was so weak because I didn't rehearse it at all. There was no rehearsal. I stayed on a bus the whole day. I was, you know, sequestered. And so I didn't really rehearse it. I just went out there and winged it. I had an idea of what I wanted to do. You know, I was envisioning Forrest Gump running as a child.
1: He was even, running.
2: Like, even the hands out and the drop.
0: None of that was rehearsed at all. I had a discussion with my producer for that segment, who's former wrestler Bobby Roode. And Bobby's fantastic.
2: Glorious.
0: Yes, glorious. And Bobby's idea was to do the drop, but we didn't know how it was going to come out. Like, we didn't, like, again, no rehearsal or anything like that. So, I had this cool vision of it all going properly, and it could not have gone smoother, to be fair.
1: Yeah, it was, you know, as a longtime fan, even if someone didn't watch, like, that moment when the music hit, the crowd's popping.
2: Oh, it was epic.
1: You come walking out, and in the back of your mind, you're thinking, all right, he's just letting them know that I'm still here, because you turn around and walk away. And then when you stopped, wow.
2: I'm getting goosebumps right now thinking about it, reliving it in my mind, and then, you know, everything that happened that led up to it and you being here. Amazing. Yeah. Well done. As we said before at the time, 10 out of 10.
1: Yeah. And I definitely got some new Twitter followers after, and we asked about your mentals, and people were in the comments like saying how good of a person I was because I wanted to check. And I was like, sure, I'll take that.
0: I appreciated it. I appreciated it all the way through. Anybody that had to suffer the wrath of that lie, I really appreciated it. Let me just blanket statement to everybody out there, you guys included. I appreciate it. It's history. SummerSlam's good for me. I've had a lot of really, really great moments at SummerSlam, so hopefully we can get another one this year when I can dethrone the tribal chief one more time.
1: I don't want to take us off base here, but definitely before the show's over, we got to dive into Monday night and your challenge, because that was a moment.
0: We'll get into it. I think we should get into it. We should get into some other stuff, though. What else we got, Brock? What's going on?
2: Well, look, story of the day. We've been talking a lot about it. The World Cup has just been tremendous. 5 stars across the board. All the superstars in the football world are showing up and showing out so far. And then last night, U.S. men's national team, Bosnia-Herzegovina up in Santa Clara. The U.S. team does its thing. 2-0 victory. First knockout stage win since 2002.
0: Wow.
2: Moving on to face Belgium this Monday in Seattle. It was absolutely epic. A late goal in the first half, one in the second half. And USA, not Team USA, it's the U.S. men's national team.
0: There you go.
2: Moving on. Cannot wait. However, is going to be without superstar striker Balogun, who got a red card in the second half. Very controversial.
0: It was very controversial.
2: Very controversial because there was a play that Messi had earlier, very similar play. Didn't even get a yellow.
0: Nothing.
2: And Balogun gets a red card, ejected, rule state, must sit out the next game. Cannot appeal.
0: No appeals.
2: No appeal process. Either.
0: Wow.
2: And so U.S. men's national team going to be out one of their best players on Monday, but did not stop them from moving on last night. And I don't know about you guys. I had a driveway watch party with my neighbors. We were hyped. It was awesome. It was so cool to see. Did you guys watch it? What were your thoughts? Yeah.
1: I mean, how about you, sir?
0: So I've been in Europe for the past month. So our time schedules have been all off for these games. Last night was the first time I was home. I got to sit down on schedule and watch one of the games, and I was fascinated. I was fascinated. It was an extremely hard-fought game. The goals were not easy for the U.S. national team at all. And that red card, I mean, because I've got a group chat. I got some buddies who were, you know, getting after it every single game. They were here for the duration. They were losing their minds about that red card. And Rich, I saw online, too. Rich was very upset about the red card. The fact that there's no appeals process for that is kind of crazy. I mean, FIFA, they use the VAR like nobody's business, right? Like, all the time. So clearly they want to get this thing right. They went and looked at it. And the fact that you can't appeal it after seems like, okay, why are we drawing the line here? You know what I mean? Why stop? So I don't know. But it was very questionable. And to lose Balogun for another game, that's going to be the killer. But at least, I mean,
2: they got it done.
0: They got another score when they were down a man.
2: Yeah, they did.
0: On the free kick, which was, whoo, baby.
2: Yeah, Tillman, that was impressive.
0: What a shot.
2: Yeah.
1: But there was a goal. I forget who scored it. And then disallowed the goal because
2: it was Balogun.
1: Okay. And they showed like the line, mm-hmm. and it was just like, I get it. Like, I don't understand it. I let me take that back. I said I get it. I don't get it. That's the thing. I don't claim to be like the most knowledgeable about soccer, but it just seemed like it was a game or an inch off.
2: You know, it's happened in a few other matches this year. You know, offsides, they go to the VAR. It's almost like, you know, the Hawkeye in tennis or what we're doing for the first down marker in the NFL. They have that imaginary line, and it goes right down the line. And if any part of your body, you know, I think Iran had a goal overturned because of the tip of his toe was over the line. Like, it was the Kevin Durant situation. If he wore a 12 and a half instead of a 13, you know, it would have been a goal. His arm was just over. You know, it's not great for the casuals. We don't really understand. It's just like, come on.
0: Yeah.
2: Offsides. Play defense. Score. Let him cherry pick. Who cares?
1: Because I was about to argue that, and I was like, that would be like someone saying, like, well, I don't understand. His foot went out of bounds. But there's a line you can see in basketball and football. I can't see that line in soccer.
0: Yeah, it is hard. I mean, and it's not like you get, you know, like football, if you're on the goal line, you get another chance. You know what I mean? Like, the ball stays there. It's not like they get another chance right there to just do the thing again. You're offside. It's actually a penalty. You lose possession. You know, it sucks. Yeah. It's painful. And those goals, they are not often. Like, that happens. I mean, you're sitting there just watching the ball do this for minutes and hours. So when they get a goal, I mean, that's a big deal.
2: Yeah, and then the other you know, U.S. men's team matches, gotten off to hot starts.
0: Yeah.
2: Scored a lot, you know, 4 goals in the first game, multiple goals in the first half in some of the other games. This was an ugly, ugly match. We kind of had to muddy it up and ugly it up a little bit, and they were able to battle and hang tough, play good defense, get a score on, and just kind of hold on to it, even man down, add a goal. I thought that was super impressive. And look, I know one of your best players is going to be out. Got to be riding high. Got to be feeling great, you know, going into the round of 16 match.
0: I hope so. The U.S. has never got through the round of 16. Is that correct?
2: Correct. Never gotten that. No, I've never gotten past
0: it. Ooh, baby.
2: Yeah.
0: Ooh, baby.
2: It's awesome. Hey,
1: we're not huge soccer fans here. And I think people that are looking at our YouTube videos are picking up on that. But we do appreciate the game.
2: We are having a great time.
1: And we're learning. And probably should have learned this years ago. Some of my best friends played soccer all through college. But football is always going to be king here, right? But I think this might be the moment that kind of gives a little bit more of a shift now, because these games, people are just loving this so much. And they're going to be moms who, like, don't want their sons to play football. I think they're going to maybe encourage them to play soccer after watching this. I think this is going to do so much for the game of soccer here in America. Of course, it's never going to take over football, but I feel like it's definitely going to boost up soccer.
2: Yeah, it might be the boost that they were hoping the 94 World Cup here kind of was. And it just kind of took a while to get going. But look, MLS is having, you know, great success. You know, great worldwide players are coming over here to play now. You can see that with, you know, David Beckham kind of started it, and Zlatan, and now Messi. And I just think, say it every time, maybe we're just caught up in the moment, but this has been the greatest World Cup I can remember, just in terms of star power performing like we've never seen, with Mbappe and Messi and Haaland, et cetera, down the line. And then just the performance of the U.S. men's national team. So super psyched, super enjoying it, excited to kind of build on my soccer fandom and knowledge and all of that. And, like, can't wait for Monday.
0: Yeah. Monday, that's the next one for the U.S. team, right?
2: Yeah, there. Monday, 5 Pacific, 8 Eastern.
0: Okay.
2: In Seattle, yeah.
0: Great. God, I will be working.
2: No.
0: I will be working.
1: That's right. You got stuff to do on
2: Sunday. Where is Raw on Monday?
0: It's in Chicago.
2: Oh, home game.
1: Not only do you have to work, you've got a big day at work.
0: We got
1: to
0: hustle. we got to hustle.
1: That's one of the top cities for you.
0: But here's the bracket right now. I'm looking at it.
2: So Spain and Austria is today.
0: Yep.
2: 3 Eastern, noon local here in LA at SoFi.
0: Ooh, baby.
2: Sorry, Los Angeles Stadium. And then Portugal and Croatia. Man, Portugal has not looked great. Ronaldo taking a lot of heat. Did have a couple of goals in his last outing, but could be a potential, you know, big showdown. Spain, Portugal, maybe next round. U.S., we get through. Spain in the quarters. Could you imagine?
0: Oh, baby. I would love to see it. I mean, I think anything nationally for a long time, you know, so to have something like this when they're playing kind of on their home turf, a lot of these games, that's really exciting. That's great for the sport. I think you guys mentioned it. It's great for the sport here in the United States, but I think it's also just, it's cool globally,
2: yeah.
0: I think, to see. And this would be anywhere. If they were doing this anywhere, if it, you know, it was held in France and they were the French team was awesome, which they are, you know, it would be cool. So I just think it's an awesome thing. It's great for the sport. It's great for the game globally.
2: No doubt.
0: It's fantastic.
2: It's fantastic.
1: And I think one of the things is social media, right? 94, we didn't have it. It's bringing everyone. So now you're getting to see more things in, like, the foreigners coming to America and going on food tours. It's been so, so entertaining, right? That alone is bringing people together.
2: Getting a case of that American gluttony, baby.
1: People love, I don't even like ranch, let alone love ranch, but the ranch fascination is amazing. And so social media, the videos, everything, bringing people together, making it more viewable and being able to take in by more people. I think that's why the boom could happen.
0: Yeah, I think that's you were getting to. I mean, it's what, it's 250 years too. We're celebrating the country and everybody's in here, and now we're just discovering ranch dressing, all of its delights.
1: And they don't know that their food is way better than our food.
2: Way better. Way better.
0: We got some good stuff, but
1: free refills.
0: But yeah, so we got to take a break. When we come back, we got a guest who is a Super Bowl champion.
2: Yeah, he is.
0: Great quarterback, probably the greatest Washington Commander quarterback to ever play the game. Joe Theismann coming up next. I can't wait to talk to him. Let's get after it, guys.
2: Let's start.
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0: what Hulk Hogan did, picking him up off the ground, to me is one of the greatest feats a human being has ever done. Just get him off his feet. It was absolutely incredible.
1: This is an amazing photo. If you're just joining us back on ESPN Radio, Sirius XM Channel 80, we are here with the great Joe Theismann, and we are looking at a photograph of him with the late, great Andre the Giant, and I am just in awe of this photograph because Andre the Giant is holding Joe Theismann, who, again, is a full-grown human being. Like he's a child. Andre's hand... His fingers are massive. His head is like two times the size of Joe's head. This is an incredible photograph. And, Joe, you were just telling us that the Washington football franchise was trying to sign Andre the Giant to just block kicks and punts. They just wanted him to stand there and put his big old mitt in the air and try to make the kick harder. That's correct?
0: Yeah, George got a hold of Vince McMahon and said, hey, I want to do this. And so Vince, obviously the ultimate promoter, said, okay, fine, come to New York. And this is the shot that we did. And that's my leather jacket made of patchwork leather that I don't have anymore. Wouldn't fit me anyway. But, I mean, I look at that photo sometimes and I just sort of laugh. And I think of the big people in the world today, in the world of athletics specifically. And then I think of this man. And just a giant. I mean, I watched a documentary on him, and it's just when you're that big, life can't be easy. Yeah. Where do you sleep? How do you fly? Remember, the planes that were flown at that time didn't have the accommodations for people as big as he was. So he lived a tough life. Lived in Montreal, and of course, I played 3 years in Toronto, so the Canadian aspect was interesting to me. But yeah, it was when George asked me to do it, I said absolutely. Like I said, I've been a wrestling fan forever.
1: That's amazing. That's cool. Another thing you said in that conversation that I can't just ignore. Is you said you played racquetball,
2: right?
1: With Wilt Chamberlain, is this correct?
0: Yeah, when I lived in California, I used to play racquetball with Wilt. But that was another thing that was phenomenal. Again, a big man, incredible athlete. He used to stand in the middle of the court. You couldn't hit it around him. You couldn't hit it over him. You know, the best thing you could do is hit it at him and hope he didn't hit it back at you.
1: Yeah, I was going to say, that seems like that's his game. Like, he's so
0: it's like
1: long.
0: Running around a flagpole. Yeah. You just, there's this statue in the middle of the court, and where do you go? What do you do? And I mean, I've been blessed to meet some incredible people, but these are the two experiences with big people that I've had that have been so much fun. Like I said, I love what you do. Absolutely love it, man. People talk about you guys. They talk about athletes in this world. You got a whole bunch of them, and you're one of them. I
1: appreciate that. Thank you very much. Yeah, I fancy myself a bit of an athlete. You know, I don't know.
2: I've seen what you did.
1: But yeah, thank you very much. All right, Joe. Let's chat football because that's your name. That's your game.
0: Football
1: baby.
0: And golf.
1: Let's talk
0: football
1: about,
0: and golf.
1: Yeah. Oh yeah, and golf. We'll get to the golf for sure. Where we're going into this season, right now we're in this lull part of the season, right, where we're just chilling, waiting for training camp to get started. What are your memories of this part of the year for you as a player, kind of getting ready to go for the next season?
0: I was always antsy. A lot of guys like to take this time off, maybe take a month or 6 weeks off just to get away from the game. I couldn't. I was a football junkie. I'm a football junkie today. I'm a competition junkie. I think that's why we enjoy the things that we do. People say, well, why don't you retire? Why don't you do this? No, I love to compete. And even this time of year, I'd still go out to the park 3 days a week. We had a place called, quote unquote, Redskin Park we used to train at. And I'd still go out there and I'd still find somebody to throw the ball to, find somebody to run routes with, or just get a startup touch football game, whatever it was, just to be able to continue to work on my trade. I don't think you can work on any trade and then take 6 weeks to 2 months off completely and still try and keep an edge, because you wanted to be as good as you could going into training camp. And back when I played, we had 6 preseason games. And I used to go to training camp, right? I would be heading for training camp right now.
1: Wow.
0: Right now, they just finished their mini camps. I'd be going to training camp right now. We had 6 preseason games and 14 regular season games. So the things were a little bit different then. So you had to sort of keep your edge. So there wasn't a whole lot. There was an off season if you didn't get to the championship or play, into the playoffs. But I just tried to stay as sharp as I could during that period of time.
1: Wow, that's fascinating. I love that. I love that work ethic, boys. That kind of inspires me a little bit right there. I like that, man. 6 preseason games.
2: Wow.
1: That's intense. What was the why? Why so many preseason games at that time? Do you remember?
0: It's just the way the schedule was set up. It's the way the league had set it up. And, of course, we went from 6 to 4. Now we're 4 to 3. Soon they'll go to 2. But this is the problem I see without having preseason games. First of all, it would be like you going into a ring and wrestling, but never having a chance to wrestle against anybody to warm up.
1: Yeah.
0: Because when you put the uniform on and you start hitting people, it's a lot different than running around in shorts and a cap and sneakers or cleats, whatever it might be. When you get hit, things change. So all of a sudden now you've got guys that have not been hit. The starters won't play any of the preseason games. So the only time they're really going to get hit is the beginning of the season. And I've sort of always looked at the first 2, possibly 3 games of the regular season now, with the way it's set up, as real glorified preseason games. And coaches, how do you evaluate somebody in a pair of shorts? How do you know how good they are? How do you know how they handle a hit? How do you know how they can take a hit? You just don't know those things. They're all unanswered questions until the season starts. And that's one of the things that I don't like about the fact that they don't have a chance to be able to play some preseason. Because like I said, you're looking at people, but over a very short period of time. Let's take the Cleveland Browns as an example. And they got 5 quarterbacks. How do you divide up the work to give somebody a chance to show what they can do? But on the other side of that, it makes every decision you make, every play you run, so vitally important to whether you're going to be there or not, or possibly be the starter.
1: Wow. That is fascinating. Yeah. That's very, you know what? That's a good point you made about getting ready. That's how I feel when it comes to getting in the ring. I feel like I need to be in practice all the time. And I know people look at WWE and they go, oh, it's a year long. Like, you guys have no off season. And I'm like, yeah, I'm kind of like Joe. I like the work, you know, I like to be, You love football, right? This is what you live and breathe. And so I'm the same with wrestling. So it's sometimes everything feels like work, right? But also, it's what we love. It's what we're passionate about. So even if we're not doing it, we're thinking about it, you know? And so I get that. But you need that. You need those reps. I understand that. That's a cool perspective, man, especially coming from someone who had 6 preseason games. You're like, yeah, let's go. Let's get after it. I appreciate that. So let's
0: see the other thing. We didn't have the training program. We didn't train 12 months a year. I was on the oldest football team in football at that time. You know, the Washington football team, we had the oldest guys in the league. George Allen had brought a bunch of guys from the Rams. You know, George believed in not making mistakes. If we didn't make mistakes, we could win games. That's why, you know, he chose to run the football a lot with Billy Kilmer. Billy was sort of the guy. Sonny threw the ball around, used to drive George crazy. And I believe that the ultimate win for George Allen would have been a 2-0 football game. I mean, the defense scored, the offense didn't screw up. That would have been nirvana for him. But it was like, so we used basically those 6 games for the guys that were on that football team in particular as basically the training session. We used training camp, yes, but this was how they got in shape. This is the way they got themselves in shape, was through the course of playing games. It's like golf, for example. The way you get better, you don't get better hitting balls on the range. You don't get better chipping. You don't get better putting. It helps your game. But the way you get better is to go out on the course and deal with the elements and deal with the decisions that you have to make. And that's basically what the preseason became for us. It was a question of making decisions during that period of time to be able to understand what the defenses are trying to do to you, what your offense is all about. What are the players around you like? How good are they? What are their assets? What are they good at? What are they not good at? All those different things you can only do by being in, I think, the environment as you are.
1: Yes. So let's look ahead a little bit to the 2026-27 season. What are some things that you're looking at, maybe some teams that you're looking at who are going to be playing in January, in February, maybe some players, maybe some quarterbacks, maybe one from Chicago that I'm really quite fond of. Just give us your thoughts on the season and where we're at and what you're expecting, what you're excited for.
0: Well, let's start with Caleb. Let's start with Chicago, baby.
1: Let's
0: dear to your heart, right? I think he had a heck of a year last year, but it shows you the impact of a coach, and it shows the impact of growth in a year. Very talented guy coming out of school. Extremely talented. Run around, make plays. Did it last year at the end of the year. Matter of fact, the Chicago Bears at the end of last season looked an awful lot like Washington Commanders the year before. Last four or five games of the season, they were heart thumpers. I mean, the suspense was unbelievable. It was down to the last minute. It was a play here, a play there. And now the year is – now it's got to be more consistent. I think with Caleb – the discipline that Ben has brought there and the teaching process and the learning process, and I've told this to many people, the quarterback position, as in anything, is a process. Every snap you take in practice, every game you play, you have to learn something from. And we saw him get better and better and better as the year went on, got the ball out of his hands more, didn't have to run around as much. Now another year in this system, I expect him to be quite good. And that's a good, that's a really good football team in that division. I think the Arizona Cardinals, you know, they got a friend, you know, one of my guys, Jeremiah Love from Notre Dame, has gone there with their number one pick. Will Jacoby Brissett be able to do the things he needs to do as a quarterback? But the one that, one of the really intriguing ones to me is Kyler Murray up to Minnesota. Mm-hmm. What's Kevin going to do? What's he going to be able to do with Kyler in a system that has to suit him? He's not the biggest guy in the world. Throwing the ball in the middle of the football field is not easy. He made a living in Arizona running around and running for his life. So what's going to happen up in Minnesota? Now, J.J. has an advantage because he's been in the system. And, you know, so Kyler's going to have to apply himself. And I'm really curious to see exactly what happens. And, of course, in Pittsburgh, you know, with Mike McCarthy and Aaron being married back up together. And what are they going to be able to do? And, of course, near and dear to my heart are the Washington Commanders. Had a heck of a year with injury last year. Jaden did. But I believe he's going to come back with a vengeance. I know that this football team realizes that they didn't play anywhere near the standard that they want, that the coach wants, or that the fans want. And this is a great opportunity for them to be able to – it's a bounce-back season. You know, so those are some of the things I'm looking at. But we got 10 new head coaches. A third of the league has new head coaches. Three of them in one division, the AFC North, have three new head coaches. So, you know, people moving around, people getting opportunities. And I can tell you something. When you take over an organization and you're the head coach, you want to be – the term head coach really doesn't apply. I think you're a head administrator because you have your assistants. And that's the biggest key. Who do you hire as assistants? Who's going to deliver the messages that you want the guys to understand? You do it in a team meeting. But yet in the breakout meetings, how are they going to be able to implement the systems, both offensively, defensively? And, of course, you can't ignore the special teams aspect of it. So new head coaches, new players in different places, new quarterbacks in different places. Of course, Myles Garrett going to the Rams. All of a sudden, everybody says, oh, Rams are going to be playing a home game. SoFi is the home of the Super Bowl 61. Mm-hmm. The Rams are going to be – they're going to be tough to beat. I mean, he is a force at 23 sacks. They had 45 sacks last year. He had 23 of them. Yeah. The man's phenomenal. And now he's in an opportunity with, and of course, you know, the staff out there is unbelievable. So the Rams are going to be one to watch. Seattle, don't count them out. We've seen the last 2 years one simple statement that everybody makes: defense wins championships. Look at the Eagles 2 years ago, Seattle this past year. They were driven by their defenses. Not to take anything as a quarterback, wouldn't take anything away from that position. I'll tell you something. If you've got a great defense, it's unbelievable. Matter of fact, Super Bowl 17, when we beat the Miami Dolphins, David Woodley was the opposing quarterback for the Dolphins. He went 0-for-17 in the second half.
1: Wow.
0: Didn't complete a pass against us.
1: That is.
0: That's a credit to the defense.
1: So he didn't complete a pass the entire second half? That's got to be a record that I don't think – I mean, that's no – there's no way.
0: Now, somebody will fact check that, but I believe that was the – that's the statistic. So if I do it, cover myself.
1: Well, Joe, I got to tell you, you just fired me up. That conversation about the season, I'm ready to go. I wish we were starting training camp right now. My goodness, I am fired up, man. There was so much. I'm a Bears guy, so I'm thinking about the NFC North. And I was like, okay, all right, yeah, let's talk about it. And then you started going all over the place, and I'm like, yes, Aaron Rodgers' final season, new coaches in the AFC North, the Rams. I mean, oh, baby, the storylines are, they are thick They are thick this year, guys. Yeah. I'm excited.
2: You're excited to be done with Aaron Rodgers.
1: Oh, well, I'm an Aaron Rodgers fan now. I just want you guys to know that. Joe, as a Bears fan, you know, I got a lot of pain. I got a lot of pain in my heart over the years from Aaron Rodgers. And so I've been holding on to that. But now that he has announced that he is done after the season, likely, knock on wood, you never know. I'm like, all aboard. Let's go. Okay. Let him ride it out. I'll induct him into Canton if he wants me to. I got him, baby, you know. So
0: I think he's the greatest pure passer we've seen in this game.
1: You're right.
0: The way he spins the ball, the way he gets it out of his hands, doesn't have to have his feet on the ground, still has the arm strength to do the things he needs to do. I read a quote from Tom Brady who felt the same way, that, you know, Aaron is just special in what he has the ability to do. His release is second to none. Dan Marino had a great release, but Aaron just can – it's a flick of the ball. And, you know, at his age, to be able to do the things that he can do, which is a testament to him as an individual to keep himself ready to play the game. The other thing I'd like to talk a little bit about besides football is the American Century Golf Championship.
1: Read my mind, man. I was just about to get after that. So, yeah, let's talk about that. We got the American Century Championship coming up July 8th to 12th. Edgewood.
0: 10 through 12 is a tournament.
1: Oh, the 10 to the 12th. Okay.
0: The 8th, we go out with pro-ams. We go out with some pro-ams early in the week. But the 10th, 11th, and 12th, it'll be on NBC and Peacock during that period of time. It runs in July at Lake Tahoe. And American Century is just an incredible company. Just to give you an idea about, you know, I know you do a lot of charity work and you give back. And I think it's so important that we can give back because we've been blessed in so many ways. American Century donates 40% of its dividends to medical research. 40% of its dividends to medical research, the Stauer Institute in Kansas City. It's an incredible company. But we've got something that's really exciting and fun. It's fantasy golf is what it is.
1: Oh.
0: And you can log on to accfantasygolf.com, and there you'll find the way the contest is run. I'll give you a sort of a capsule version. Everybody in the field, about 80 people plus, are divided into five groups based upon your skill set. You get to choose one person from each group each day. You can change every day if you'd like, of the 3 days. And if you win that day, you get 2 free tickets to next year's tournament. If you win the overall, you get $10,000 to donate to the charity of your choice. Now, keep in mind, the purse is $750,000. We expect somewhere near in the neighborhood of 70,000 people to show up. This is the 37th tournament. This is my 36th. Ooh. And what's neat about it, when we first started, the 17th hole is a classic. It's right on Lake Tahoe. It's a par 3. When we first started, maybe 400, 500 people there. Maybe 10 boats in the water. Today, there's 2,000-3,000 people lining that particular hole and probably 100 boats in the water, just lined up like an armada out there. So the fans love it. It's a great place to be. We've raised over $8 million for charities in that area, and it's exciting to be a part of something so special that does so much good for so many.
1: Yeah, that is fantastic. And the fact that you have been with it for, you said, 36 years for you now?
0: 36. And the players, like Steph Curry, defending champ, will be there.
1: Oh.
0: Charles Barkley always is there. John Smoltz will be there. Annika Sorenstam will be there. You know, we call them the usual characters. Jerry Rice, Tim Brown, Jerome Bettis. All those guys will be there. And Bobby Flay's coming this year. So being a foodie. Okay, if you're a foodie, this we got that covered too.
3: Joe, Rich is going to be there, so we need you to really lock. Lock in. Maybe find Rich on the range ahead of time. Give him a short game tip, just something, because you know he came in second to last year.
1: Oh.
3: So we need Rich to, like, I don't know, maybe beat a few more people. Maybe beat a Kelsey, Kittle, somebody, so he can come back and kind of show good face to us.
0: Well, we've seen it happen, you know. Larry the Cable Guy, Dan, when he first got out there, it was a little struggle. He was down around where Rich was, and now he's in the middle of the pack. He's worked on his game hard. Rich, by the way, performed New York, New York at our karaoke night Thursday.
3: Yep.
0: Let me leave it at that.
2: That's his song.
0: New York, New York. That's his song. That's his go-to song. I'm going to find him next week.
3: And, yeah. You know, help him out, Joe.
0: Now, I'll give him all the advice I possibly can. Now, can we implement it? I'm sure he can. I'm anxious to see him do it.
1: That is amazing. You know, I'm filling in for Rich as a host. I think one of these years I might have to fill in for him on the course, second to last.
3: It was rough.
1: That was rough.
0: It's a different world, though. I mean, most of the people that play there that haven't played before that come out for the first time, you play at a country club where you belong. You know, it's a 2-foot putt. I'll pick it up. It's good.
4: Yep.
1: Yeah.
0: 3-foot, it's good. Okay. Not here. Everything goes in the hole. Yeah. Everything goes in the cup. And you know, and we play on Poana Green, and they're hard to read because the clover leaves get a little funky, and no telling where you're going to roll the ball to sometimes. And it's a great golf course. Edgewood is a terrific place. And like I said, we have a wonderful time. And American Century is the host of hosts when it comes to taking care of their people and taking care of us as those have been invited. So it's a great thing. It's on NBC, like I say, the 10th, 11th, and 12th, NBC and Peacock. Hope everybody tunes in and watches. Charles Barkley, I would have to vote, is the most improved that we've seen out there.
1: Charles continues
0: to get better and better and better. And now that he's half of what he was, I mean, it's exciting.
1: All right, Joe. Well, thank you so much. It sounds like a really awesome tournament for a really great cause. So thank you. And thank you for coming on the show and hanging out with me and telling me great stories about Andre the Giant, man. That was fantastic.
4: That was awesome. Yeah. Thanks, Joe.
0: Thank you for having me. And hopefully I'll see you live somewhere, Seth.
1: Oh, I hope so, man. Let's do it.
0: We'll find you.
1: Thanks, Joe.
3: All right, Joe. Thanks, Joe.
0: Take care. Bye-bye.
4: That was awesome.
1: That was awesome.
5: Anybody want a peanut?
1: Man. What a guy. Love Joe Theismann.
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0: 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Guys.
1: Yeah. Seth.
0: We are here.
1: We are
0: live.
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1: Yeah.
0: And we have some breaking news to get to.
3: 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Ooh. Ooh. And Maria, I see
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5: guys.
0: Right.
5: We don't get a lot of hockey.
0: Let's do that
5: breaking
0: hockey.
5: News. We're going to do that hockey right
2: Same
5: now.
2: Hockey. Let's do that hockey.
5: The King is returning. A lot of people wondering if last year was going to be Alexander Ovechkin's final season. The all-time leading goal scorer in NHL history is back for one more season. A one-year extension, $4.25 million. He is back in Washington for one more season.
0: And he's not saying, like, this is the final. Like, this isn't like his Jeter, his Kobe.
5: No.
0: Like, he could come back.
5: Maybe LeBron.
0: Yeah, yeah.
5: Farewell tour.
0: There's not a farewell tour situation here. At least that's not what he's indicating with that post. He's just saying, I'm coming back. I'm going to play another year, year 22, I believe.
5: Yeah, 22nd season. Longest tenured athlete in D.C. sports history.
0: That is incredible. These hockey guys, I feel like they can just play till they're 50. You know what I mean? Gordie Howe. I mean, how old was Gordie when he retired?
2: He played a game.
5: He played in his 50s at Yarmouk Yager, retired from the NHL, then played in a Russian league for a long time. Like, he's probably still playing now.
0: He's still playing.
2: I think he is still, yeah.
0: And Ovi's got, I mean, he's the greatest goal scorer to ever play the game.
5: Yep.
0: So he's just adding, he's just racking up more goals as he goes along. It's really remarkable. And look, I'm 40 now, just turned, and I've been wrestling for 22 years myself. And so maybe closer to 23 at this point. And so anytime I see these guys at this level, I mean, he's playing at a professional level. It's a young man's game. Sports are a young man's game. So anytime you can go out there and be effective at that age with that many years under your belt, I am always so impressed by that.
2: Absolutely.
0: Man. So impressed. I want him to get to 1,000 goals. I wanted him to keep playing. He'd be the first guy to ever get to 1,000.
5: So he's at 929. He had 32 goals last year, played in every game.
0: That's crazy. Every game.
5: Did not miss a game last year.
0: No load management for him.
5: Zero.
0: He's just out there on the ice.
5: 32 goals, 32 assists.
0: So he's going to need a couple more years to get to 1,000.
5: Yeah, probably three more seasons.
0: Oh, gosh.
6: Anyone can do
0: That's
6: it.
0: Not
5: conservatively.
0: Yeah, if anybody can do it, he
5: no,
0: can do it.
5: Why not?
0: He's a hoss, too.
5: Big dude.
0: Big dude.
5: Always been a big dude.
0: Big, burly dude.

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0: 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Earlier on the show, Super Bowl champion quarterback Joe Theismann. Coming up, Apple TV MLS play-by-play announcer Max Bretos. Comedian Brad Williams. And now, sitting in for Rich, it's Seth Rollins.
1: Yeah,
2: you know, guys. Yeah. It gives me a nice feeling anytime that the little, I don't know if is that a real voice, is AI bot?
3: That's a real voice.
4: It's a real voice. Yeah,
2: it's
4: real.
2: A very nice voice.
3: Yes.
2: A real voice saying, sitting in for Rich. And I'm like, oh, that's me, Seth Rollins. That's nice. It feels good. And we are here, hour two. Had a good hour one. Joe Theismann being held like a child by Andre the Giant. Probably the highlight.
3: Speaking of not an AI, that was a real photo.
2: Yeah, it was real. You could show your kids that and they wouldn't believe it.
3: They would not believe it.
4: The funny thing is, I've seen the old Andre interviews where he talks about that, and it's just like, first of all, the fact that Andre the Giant was a real person,
2: really?
4: And he's like, the myth is so great right now, but we actually live. We know that this dude actually roamed the earth.
3: If you haven't seen it, look for it. I'm sure it's on a streamer somewhere. The HBO documentary that they did about Andre the Giant. Fantastic. You'll enjoy every second.
2: It might have been Bill Simmons.
3: It was a Bill Simmons. Yeah.
4: I just rewatched that like 3 weeks ago.
3: It's so good.
2: It's very well
4: Got
2: done.
4: A question for you, Seth Rollins.
2: Oh, okay.
4: Okay.
2: What you got, dog?
4: Oh, it's WrestleMania, and your opponent is Andre the Giant. How are you going to go about that, man? 7'4", 500 pounds. How are you going to attack the eighth wonder of the world?
2: You know, I have actually had a really great history of matches with big men.
3: I
2: love wrestling a big guy. I'm one of those guys who, when I watch wrestling, I don't want to see two guys who do the same thing.
4: Yeah, sure.
2: That's the beauty of pro wrestling.
3: Styles make fights.
2: Yeah, styles makes fights. And it's the only like sport, art form, whatever you want to call it, where you get this, you know, in the UFC or in MMA or in boxing or in, you know,
4: weight classes.
2: There's weight classes. You don't get this, man. You don't get to see Seth Rollins, who's, you know, 220, 6'1", against Andre the Giant, you know? So I loved wrestling guys like The Undertaker and Kane and The Big Show. And, like, one of my favorite matches that I've ever had is I wrestled the Giant Omos in Puerto Rico in San Juan. And it was a throwaway match. Like, we didn't have – there was no backstory to it. I remember it distinctly. I was actually sitting here in Los Angeles down the street. I am drinking coffee at Offset Coffee Roasters, and I get a call. I'm thinking I'm off for the next couple weeks because they're doing this Puerto Rico show. Bad Bunny is headlining against Damian Priest. I've got nothing. And I get this call, and it's Vince McMahon, and he says,
3: "Whoa."
2: This was years ago, obviously. I'd like you to work with Omos. And I said, what? Why? He's like, well, you know, this show, we need some star power. You know, we've got Bunny on top. And, you know, Vince didn't know. He didn't, you said, this is the most listened to stream. Vince, Bunny. This is like Michael Jackson in his prime popularity, having a wrestling match in, you know, Gary, Indiana, where he grew up. Like, that's what this is. Vince, he didn't get it. You know what I mean? He didn't understand it. All right.
3: How is Vince in your phone?
2: Vince McMahon.
3: Okay.
5: Yeah. I didn't know if you had, like, boss or the boss.
2: Nope.
5: Or...
2: Vince McMahon is how he is in my phone. And I'm privileged to actually, you know, when he left the company, he obviously had to get a new phone. So he lost the corporate number. So I feel like I was privileged to get access to the new number. But, Omos, who nobody was thinking could have a good wrestling match at this point, he was very young. very green, not a lot of experience. And I was like, this is a challenge. Let's go. And I was so excited. I think we had 2 weeks of Monday Night Raw to kind of like build it. There was no real story to it. Went in there, tore the house down in San Juan with the Giant Omos, who I love, by the way. He's fantastic. He's working down in AAA now, I believe, as well.
4: If people don't know, Omos is legit 7'2", 7'3".
2: Huge. Yeah. Huge man. Does not know his own strength. One of those guys who's like, yeah, I'm strong, but no, sir. You could snap all my limbs in an instant if you wanted to. Yeah. So guys like him, Big Show, if I'm out there with Andre the Giant, oh, it's easy, baby. It's I mean, that is a spectacle of a human. You know, you just run around him, chop him down like a tree, and have a party. I would relish a chance to work with Andre.
6: Super stomp.
2: And Andre was...
3: Yeah, stomp on Andre? Woo.
2: You'd have to be coming off the...
6: cage.
2: Yeah, I don't know. Something to take him down. That's a big boy. Andre's... You might need like 3 feet for the stomp. I don't even... His head. His head, man. The size of his head. Yeah, we are here. I'm Seth Rollins. I'm not Rich Eisen, but we are chatting it up on Disney Plus and ESPN, Sirius XM, ESPN Radio, all of it. And guys, we got to talk about some basketball. Yes. We got to talk about the NBA because free agency is wide open. Oh, not just free agency, but there are some trades going on, and there is like, I don't know what to call it, like an intercast violence. There's some sort of, I mean, you guys, TJ Brockman, there was a big trade that went on. Yeah. The Celtics, the 76ers. You guys take me through it. I need to know your feelings. Here it is on the screen. Take me through. I mean, how are we feeling about this, guys? Where are we at?
4: I feel great.
3: Well, yeah, exactly. It's like Philly has two friends. Chris is sad and TJ is happy. Man, it's terrible. I can't. It's awful. This guy, Jaylen Brown, has been so good to me as a Celtics fan for a decade. He has won so many games, and we've experienced so many highs. And, yeah, there's been some disappointments in there, most recently this past spring. But we got to the mountaintop, and there was really no reason to get down from the mountaintop. Mm. And it just, you know, something that I'm sure we'll find out eventually in a hit piece by the local Boston media, because that's what they do. Maybe we'll get some answers as to what really went on behind the scenes and why, you know, Jaylen Brown had to go. But by all accounts from Chris Mannix and Shams, he did not ask for a trade.
2: Mm.
3: This is something that the front office felt like they had to do. And whether it was, you know, the analytics department, TJ, I know you hate them. They didn't think it would work out any longer. Or maybe this is the ultimate sell high on a guy that just had his best, you know, statistical and on-court season. But it's the end of the era for the Jays, and I'm very, very sad. And all I can say is, TJ, treat him right.
4: You know, for me, Seth, we have these documents that we have here on the show. No one's actually signed one, and that is if you want to give up your sports fandom for a particular team. So I was presented one with the Cowboys.
2: Of course.
4: Can't sign it. Guys, legitimately, I was thinking, I was done with the Sixers because the Sixers, since I've been a kid, have just this history of making horrendous and horrible basketball decisions. I'm talking back when they traded Wilt Chamberlain. I wasn't around for that, but I know it happened. To trading Moses Malone, to not drafting Brad Doherty, to passing up on Paul Pierce, to... You know, everything they do seems to be the wrong move. And it was almost as a fan, I was kind of tired of it. This has kind of rejuvenated my fandom. I thought I was out. They pulled me back in. Getting Jaylen Brown right now in the prime of his career to pair with Tyrese Maxey, to pair with a young Edgecombe. Look, Joel Embiid, we could just put him on an exercise bike till April.
2: There you go.
4: Maybe play him once every 4 weeks. Just be like, hey, big fella, sit there, get healthy. We'll pop you out every 8 to 10 games just so you don't have any rust. Jaylen Brown is a NBA Finals MVP.
2: Dog.
4: Okay? He is one of the best players in the world. So put him on this Sixers team with those other guys. And now we got to see how the rest of the team stacks up. They're going to bring other people in, obviously. But the New York Knicks have made it as such that any team that hasn't won in a while has to sit there and think, why not us? And that's not knocking the Knicks, but 53 years.
2: Of course.
4: And so, yeah, the Knicks could do it. Why can't we do it?
2: So where are we at now for expectations then going into the season in the fall? You were back in, TJ. Are you, like, championship or bust back in?
4: Look, the fan in me wants to sit here and go, yeah, this is it, obviously. But I got to be professional here behind this mic and be realistic.
2: Why do you have to be? Why?
4: I know.
2: I think the Bears are going to win the Super Bowl.
4: Well, as you should.
2: I think Caleb Williams is going to be the MVP. Why would that be professional?
4: I believe, here's what I believe is going to happen. Can I just set up a scenario?
2: Yes.
4: LeBron James comes to Philadelphia.
2: Wait a minute now. That is a different conversation.
3: You and everybody else.
4: Look, I'm just saying, LeBron, the money's no factor, right? He's going to play for less money than
3: he said he would take less.
2: Yeah.
4: LeBron James comes to Philadelphia.
3: It's out there.
2: Whoa.
4: And I feel like that could be enough to get the Sixers over. I think Big Perk just said that the Celtics are sure that the Sixers would be in the NBA Finals next season. I'm not ready to go that far.
2: Come on.
4: But I can say I am so looking forward to this season just to see what can happen. And I'm going to renew NBA League Pass without a doubt.
2: Okay. Boy. All right. Yeah. So they got your money.
4: Hey, they got
2: your money. All right, Brockman. So what?
3: Yeah, from the Boston perspective, look, yeah. I mean, this hit me kind of like a ton of bricks. I was on the golf course when I found out yesterday.
2: And pain.
4: Just like Austin Reeves.
3: My round. Yeah, exactly. I had the same reaction as to Austin Reeves. I passed out, but for different reasons.
2: You weren't getting 100 plus million.
3: I was not getting 100 million. I was having my heart ripped out. I can only think, look, it's the In Brad We Trust situation, right? Brad Stevens is one of the best front office guys in the league. I have to think this is just the first move in a series of moves. Right. You acquire two first round picks and two second round picks in addition to Paul George. I can only hope and I can only I guess I can't assume. I didn't assume that we'd trade him to our biggest rival, that this is part of a package that we're going to go get somebody else.
2: Oh,
3: so it's not just
2: who is out there to be got.
3: You know, the name that Trey Murphy is the name, TJ, that keeps getting thrown about. The conspiracy brain in me says, why hasn't the Giannis trade been officially announced yet?
2: Mm.
3: Is that, can we come over the top and now offer four first round picks, 2 seconds, Paul George, Sam Hauser, who else?
2: Wow.
4: That would be a heck of a turn right there.
3: You know, I know people are saying, well, it can't be done until July 6th. That's something. Okay, great. Then we still have four more days. Have a better deal than what Miami, you know, they agreed to.
2: Yeah.
3: I don't know. I'm just throwing that out there. But my hope is that it's part of a better move. I look at the odds, TJ. It's not a thing that you guys are into. It's something that I'm into. Boston still has the fourth best championship odds. They have much better odds than Philadelphia and Toronto.
4: Who's making
3: and
4: these
3: Denver
4: odds, Seth?
3: And Detroit. They have the fourth best odds to win the title next year. Why is that?
2: Okay. They may know something we don't know.
3: Or they're just still confident in the roster that Boston has. Jason Tatum, who has proven time and time again to be a top five player in the NBA. Yep. Fully healthy, coming back after the injury, the second season removed, and then all the pieces around it. You know, you're seeing articles today saying that the Celtics, I can't even say it with a straight face.
4: Go ahead.
3: Think that Peyton Pritchard could have a Brunson-like come up? Wow.
2: Okay.
3: First off.
2: All right.
3: Wow. Sixth man of the year. Had a great season, 18 points a game this year.
4: Look, Rob, I do know this. If there's a buzzer beater to be made, Richard Pritchard is going to hit it.
3: He's going to make it.
4: I know it's Peyton Pritchard. This is an inside joke, folks. He's going to, Seth, if there's a buzzer beater, he is going
3: to
4: stroke it.
3: Maybe so. I'm just like smoking the copium today, and I'm doing whatever I can to kind of not freak out and like crash out.
4: Not going
3: to
4: do.
3: Over this. Yeah, what everyone thinks I'm going to do.
2: Yeah.
3: But I got to try to keep the glass half full when maybe I shouldn't. But I'm definitely bummed. Like I said before, just won a lot of games and so much joy as a fan. They've proven that they can be the best in the league as a duo, and now they're no more.
2: Yeah, that's painful. Is this equivalent to, like, the Bulls trading Scottie Pippen during the Jordan years? Is that where we're at? If you're a Celtics fan, like, is he that necessary for the success of the franchise?
3: I don't know. Like, I guess the analytics people would have you think no.
4: Yeah, the stats that Brockman was reading this morning to me tells me that they don't believe
2: that's true. He did read some quite jarring. You know, and you have these available and give them to viewers.
3: Yeah, I saw them. I saw them this morning. You know, that was the quote that Bobby Marks had. You know, and he took a lot of heat for that, but he was just saying what he's hearing from analytics people, and it's, you know, over the last three seasons, the Celtics are 36-6 when Jaylen Brown does not play.
2: Wow. 90-36
3: all time with
4: him. Oh, then you didn't need him.
3: I know. But like,
4: you didn't need him.
3: I'm not saying we should have gotten rid of him. I do not believe that. But Brown finished his Celtics career with a negative on-court, off-court differential.
4: Breaking up, I mean, it's crazy, right?
3: Because it just seems crazy to break these guys up when they've had so much success and proven that they can be 1A, 1B, whatever you want. They're ones. They're both ones.
4: You know, it's crazy. It's crazy to break up Brown and Tatum. It's almost as crazy as having a group that had, I don't know, Rollins and Reigns and breaking them up at the high school. It's crazy to think that you would have these great performers
3: who work
4: so together.
3: And then
4: a piece of steel chair comes in and just destroys it.
2: Look, sometimes executive decisions need to be made, and people don't understand what goes into these. So maybe I'm with you here.
3: Right.
2: I was DJ ruined it for me. I was on DJ's side. I was trying to hype up Jaylen Brown here, and now I'm, you know, and I think I'm over. I get it. This is an executive decision. And you know what? I'm thinking about this too. I'm thinking about this as well. Like, the draft pick thing, it has some legs to it because, I mean, in the NFL, when there's a trade and there's draft picks, that draft capital
4: is huge.
2: But in the NBA, it's not the same. You know
3: not the same. I mean, look, Mikal Bridges, it's the famous one, 5 first rounders, whatever. We just saw, you know, the Lakers give up less to get Walker Kessler. It's like they gave up more for Walker Kessler than they did for Luka. So in the NBA, the draft picks and the trades, one and two are not the same.
4: And plus,
3: the market is at the time.
4: One of those draft picks right now is currently in eighth grade.
2: There you go.
4: So that's
2: true too. You don't know that stuff's going to get moved.
3: Yeah,
2: around.
3: And one of the unprotecteds that the Celtics got, like Jaylen Brown's going to be what, 35, and Embiid's going to be 37. Who knows if they're
4: in 5 years
3: even on the team then? Like, that could be any pick. But look, I think it's part of a bigger move. At least that's what I'm telling myself to sleep at night.
2: So I need to jump back in over here to this LeBron conspiracy theory, TJ.
4: What conspiracy? I'm not conspiring.
2: Where are we thinking? Because what makes you think he's going to end up in Philadelphia?
4: Hope.
2: Okay.
4: Just hope. That's it. Like, you know, because look, he's going to go somewhere.
2: He is.
4: So why not come to us? You know, why not, you know.
2: No.
4: By the way, if LeBron gets 4 rings with 4 different teams, if you are of the belief that he's the greatest, then your argument just becomes stronger than, you know, Omos at this point.
2: Yeah.
4: So
3: he just keeps joining super teams? Is that what you mean?
4: I don't know if it's joining super teams, but he's brought championships everywhere he goes. And
2: I mean, LeBron's, if he's not the greatest, he's the second greatest. I'm a Jordan guy, so I'm always going to think Jordan's number one, unless somebody, you know, comes out and is more dominant. LeBron just wasn't as dominant of a winner as Jordan was once Jordan hit his stride.
4: But you look at the length of the career.
2: Yeah, no, I mean, the longevity. There's no argument here.
3: He played twice as long.
2: I think there's two different. There's just two different kind of. Yeah. They're playing the same game, but it's different eras. And I don't know. I'm a Jordan guy, but
4: I've spent thousands of dollars on Jordans. I own one pair of LeBrons, and I got them for free. So.
2: It's 1-2 or 1A, 1B, whatever you want to slice it.
3: For sure.
2: But he's not going to go to – he's going to go somewhere where he's either –
3: he has no ties to Philadelphia. Exactly. Why would he go there?
2: He's got to have an attachment
4: to make me happy.
2: Or he's going to go play – you know, I bet that's on his watch.
4: Why wouldn't it be?
3: But if you were him, Seth, where would you go?
4: Yeah.
2: I'm going to go play with my friends.
3: Golden State.
4: Golden State.
2: That, I mean, he's always wanted to play with Steph. Right. He's made that known. He's going to go. It's got to be somebody that he thinks can contend for a championship and somewhere where he's going to have fun. And I think Golden State kind of fits both of those sort of things.
4: Absolutely.
2: For him. So that would be the front runner to me. I would not be surprised if he ends up somewhere else. But to me, that's the front runner. He's always made it very clear that he would love to play with Steph, and you know, when he's not going to get, this is it for him. Like, he's done here. If it's not 1 year, 2 years, like, he's very, very close to the end. So,
4: and I know I said I wanted to go to Philly, obviously as a Philly fan, but let's be honest. Once you spent a February in California, going back east and spending a February is not that appealing.
3: So not the same.
2: Yeah, that's fair. Coming up, we got a good show. We're gonna have Max Brados in here to talk some more World Cup. He was at the game yesterday in Santa Clara, so we're gonna get his perspective on it. Maybe he'll know where LeBron's going to. We'll see.
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0: the game was a breakout or just the World Cup in general was is a breakout for soccer in the United States? What are you feeling, the game or the just in general?
1: I think in general.
0: Okay.
1: But for the U.S., which has a lot of players from Major League Soccer, there's a couple guys who start for the U.S. team that play in Major League Soccer. MLS is trying to connect to it so they can grow. We're developing young players from all over the states. We have some players on the Mexican national team. There's a kid from Alaska who's playing for the Mexican national team. There's a kid from the Chicago suburbs who plays for Mexico. They came through MLS. So MLS is trying to build that, and the success for the U.S. is connected to that. It's connected to everything that's American in the sport, so it's really important. But if they lost that game, you kind of wipe away all the goodwill.
0: Yeah.
1: Because this tournament goes on for another 2.5 weeks. And if they're not there, you become forgotten. You start talking about France and whoever's left and Brazil. So if them extending this is so important for this, and to get to this, they extend another 5 days. Hopefully it goes even further. But I think if by winning this game, the success can parallel with the World Cup. And usually when I talk to people about the World Cup, it's always like, hey, the World Cup's on. And they go, no, I know. I'm watching it because the games are on prime time. It's unbelievable. So it's a definite tentpole moment.
0: First win in the knockout stage for the U.S. in like 24 years or something like that.
1: 2002.
0: So, yeah, we are here. Rich Eisen Show. Maximiliano Casanova Bretos.
1: The way you say it, I would have said yes.
0: Maybe Casanova can be your name. Yeah, you're looking for a moniker.
1: I wasn't expecting to hear that, but
0: so. And Mad Max, you know, there's a lot of Mad Maxes out there, but yeah. Casanova I like. So yeah, we're here, ESPN Radio, SiriusXM, obviously ESPN app, Disney Plus, and Max was at the game last night, and we're talking about how this win has had a huge impact and could have a huge impact on the growth of the sport of football, soccer in America.
1: Would you prefer to call it football or soccer?
0: No, soccer.
1: Okay, just checking.
0: I grew up calling it soccer. It's hard football for me is American football. Yeah. That's just, I can't. And I know if I'm insulting anybody internationally, I apologize.
1: Well, this is an interesting conversation because we've got to respect the American sports here. I think soccer, when we do it, we gatekeep and we always say, hey, you got to understand this to do it. But we have to be respectful of football, and they have that name. And I think that's a good way to get new fans as well. The American sports fan has football and baseball, basketball. They've had it for generations. We just want to have a little side of soccer there.
0: Yeah.
1: If they have a little room in their belly.
0: It also doesn't matter what we call it. Right?
1: It really doesn't.
0: It's just a game. It's a name. We call it a thing. It's beautiful. It's awesome. It's an incredible sport. These athletes are unbelievable. And the competition for this World Cup has been fantastic. You mentioned the impact that the win and the fact that the U.S. national team, them staying in, helps the growth of the sport. How far do you think they can go?
1: This next game will be on Monday, July 6th, against Belgium in Seattle, which has proven to be a great home field advantage. They've locked into that. They've been based on the West Coast. They were in Irvine. They had two games in L.A., game in Santa Clara, and now a second game in Seattle, potentially another game in L.A. So they've really locked into this corridor, and they're feeding off the fandom. I mean, I can't get Country Roads out of my head because they're singing it, but all these things that are coming, the creature comforts they are enjoying. Even though a lot of these players, most of these players are based in Europe, they're here, they know it, their family, their friends are close by. So that's a big benefit. We've seen it. All three host countries, Canada, Mexico, and the U.S. have advanced. So that's a good sign that is making a difference. The Belgium game is a toss-up. We lost our star striker. He's suspended, Flo Balogun. You see that?
0: Off pain.
2: Max, tell us how much BS that was.
0: What do we think about that? Where are we at on that?
2: Messi did the same thing and wasn't even given a yellow.
3: And it looked like Messi was looking down when he stepped. Like,
1: give him a red card. Messi gets away. This is really quite complicated because I looked at it many times, and it's an awful challenge. Look, that could break his ankle. That Bosnian player, Tariq Muharemovic, is the most – we talk about transfers. He's the most valuable Bosnian player. He's expected to get 40, 45 million. He might move to Juventus, which is a top club in Italy. Mm-hmm. So they were probably shocked watching the replay that could break his ankle. So it's a red card offense if it was seen. Now, the rules say – this is a Brazilian referee – that you can't use slow-mo, which they did – for non-contact, like offside plays, you can use it. Things that are very bang-bang. This does not apply. Mm-hmm. So you're not allowed to use it. So that makes it null and void. It should not have been a Should not have been used. Shouldn't have been a red card. But when I see it, it is a red card offense. And Lionel Messi should have got a red card because you got to protect these players too.
0: Wow.
1: So it's there's nuance to it.
0: It's very sticky. So you're saying they sort of went against their own policy by using the slow-mo to diagnose the red card, but they're actually not supposed to do that.
1: They're not supposed to do that.
0: But it is actually a red card.
1: It's a mess. Yes.
0: It is actually a red card.
1: But they can't use the slow-mo to do it, so it's... See, this is why I like pro wrestling. We don't have instant replay. You do it. It's all inside the ring, but this complicates things, and now we're missing one of our key players in for this round of 16, but they're going to have to be creative with that. But it's still... According to the sports books, a coin flip
0: is it?
1: With Belgium. And I think with home field advantage, our manager's been really creative with players. He's going to have to be really creative to get Flo Balogun, who's been three goals. That's rare air for U.S. players.
0: Yeah.
1: I think they can do this.
2: Yeah, I don't want to leave this for a second. Why isn't there a FIFA policy to review these things and appeal and possibly get this overturned?
1: They actually came out of that right after the game. They said they don't have that
2: right.
1: in place.
2: Why isn't
1: so they should.
0: Yeah.
1: This is kind of like learning things on the ropes. And the whole thing right now with FIFA, they're implementing new rules. This isn't one of the new rules. This was kind of something that was lost in all the other stuff that's being implemented. And now it's just kind of a cautionary tale to maybe get something in the future. But they're not going to do it now. It's just a mess. But the hydration breaks with... the time substitutes where you have to get off or you have to sit out for a minute. They're doing a lot of these things that is muddying the waters a bit, but it's kind of hard to keep up. And this just adds to the list. So it's not going to help Flo Balogun, I'm afraid, but it might help someone down the road.
0: Down the road, yeah, 4 years.
1: Yeah.
0: They've got to make the adjustment, I think, when you have something this
1: It's got to happen, so you go, can't happen again.
0: Yeah, you got to have a system in place to go, okay, let's prevent these top stars from missing big games if something like this happens. Because, I mean, if this was Leo Messi, that would be... You know
1: to
0: what
1: Chris's
0: saying?
1: Point, it was Leo Messi.
2: That's what happened, and he got no foul.
0: I know, but I'm just saying, like, say he gets red carded somehow. I mean, that's terrible for people buying tickets. I mean, it's all
2: sure.
0: It's sponsor, everything. It's all bad. You know what I mean? So, especially if it's so controversial as it is in this situation. So, yeah, I mean, this is. Can they make it to the finals? Can they make it
1: to the end?
0: Are they good enough?
1: No.
0: Okay.
1: I'm sorry, but
0: be honest. We like
1: okay. It. When I before this World Cup, I said the U.S. will never win a World Cup, and I'm not trying to poo-poo it or anything. It's just like I just don't think we're at that level. But after I've seen what has happened here, and these players who are excellent, they play positive. Watching them is so entertaining. They're not this pragmatic team which they've been in the past. Mm-hmm. They get after it. They hit. They pass the ball. It's beautiful goals, and the quality of player. And now you see this conveyor belt. I think the U.S. can win. I'm changing my story.
0: Changing your stance.
1: I think they can. Not in 2026, maybe 2034, because there's some young players that are coming through MLS academies and be all over this country. I mean, Chris Richards, we used to have players from New Jersey and California. Now we have players, Chris Richards from Alabama. We have players from El Paso. We have the dual nationals. They're recruiting. You know, Flo Balogun could have played for two or three countries. He wants to play here. So they're doing a really good job expanding the player base, and the gap is close. I will be happy to be wrong, but I don't think I think they make a quarterfinal. I think anything beyond that would be seismic.
0: Is France your favorite?
1: Yeah.
0: Yeah. By a wide margin, do you think
1: it's a margin.
0: Okay.
1: It's a margin. Their attacking trio is excellent. Kylian Mbappe gets the headlines, but I think his teammate, Michael Olise, has been the outstanding player of the tournament. They have Ousmane Dembele, who's also tremendous. I don't think anyone can match that. Brazil is interesting because they're Brazil, and they seem to be getting a little bit better. Spain, who is playing in Los Angeles today, we'll see if they can advance. That's the team that could do it. But as you'll see, and of course the reigning champs. It's Argentina, Brazil. It's those five big European teams, and the U.S. hopes they can break into that. But that's the power surge of soccer. Those are the teams that are favored to win the World Cup and in all likelihood will win it.
0: Oh.
1: But I think it's France.
2: Max, why does England make their fans sweat so much? Like, why do they cause them such misery?
1: They deserve it. I like that England team a lot. But
2: I mean, Harry Kane was spectacular yesterday.
1: He's just a savant. He scores goals. That's what he does. And he's a great leader. And the moment is lost on a lot of players. It's never lost on him. They have talent, but this is a bit of a messy team, but I really respect the fact that they are navigating through here. But they have Mexico in the round of 16. It's at the Azteca, where Mexico have lost two games in, like, I think in the history of the building.
0: Oh, my goodness.
1: So I think Mexico is going to be the favorite there. If England gets by them,
0: okay,
1: then that's, to me, and I don't want to be a prisoner of the moment, but I tend to be from time to time. To me, that could be the biggest game in World Cup history. Ooh. Because.
0: Which one?
1: Mexico, England, in a round of 16.
0: That coming up right there. So we got the brackets right there.
1: If you've seen what's happening in Mexico, they have a million. In the U.S., if we have a million people go to the streets, the cops will shut it down.
0: Yeah.
1: Mexico, it's encouraged. So in Mexico City, they come out beat Ecuador, million people.
0: A million.
1: In Mexico City.
0: Wow.
1: That's going to double it. So we've never seen that. I've never seen a host nation. We're doing good at the U.S., but I've never seen a host nation just absorb the duties as well as Mexico. We had Brazil in 2014, but this is another level. And with England coming in there, there you see it. It's unbelievable.
0: Wow.
1: That's not special effects.
0: That's not AI.
1: No, it's not AI.
0: Wow.
1: It's
3: I thought that was a Knicks parade.
0: A million people in the streets of Mexico City.
1: But that's going to be more. Everyone's going to go out because they're going to miss it.
0: Beautiful.
1: And England has a history in the 86 World Cup. They didn't play Mexico, but they were there in that stadium and lost to Diego Maradona in the hand of God. So there's so many interesting subplots. I can't wait to see it. And we'll see if these hosts continue to march on in this tournament.
4: England, a slight favorite.
1: England, a slight favorite. Okay.
4: Minus 140.
0: I don't know.
1: That's interesting.
4: Terms. USA and Belgium are even. Both minus 110.
1: With the Flo Balogun news.
4: Yeah.
1: So can you imagine if he was playing, the U.S. would be a firm favorite.
4: For sure.
0: Man.
1: Darn it.
0: I'm getting hyped now. I think I might have caught the fever.
1: That's what we're here to do.
0: Well, I was in Europe selling the boys. I was in Europe for the first month. So, like, the group stages was kind of the time was all off. Like, I'm in a group chat with some boys who are going after it. And I'm like, I'm missing all this action. But I'm also with my family just enjoying my pasta and my pizza and stuff like that and putting on way too much weight. And so I was like, now I'm back. Now I'm in. Now I'm, like, locked in, and I watched the game last night, obviously knowing I was going to come here. I'm like, well, we got to talk about it, and there was so much to talk about. But now I'm talking with you, and I'm like, oh, baby, okay.
1: Yes.
0: All right, I think I'm in. I think I've caught the fever.
1: By the way, I did want to say this. MLS comes back on July 17th. LA Galaxy's playing LAFC. Want to invite TJ, Chris, yourself.
0: Oh,
1: if you want to go, we'll get it all sorted out so you can see that. It's a big derby game. And then it's the day before the World Cup final to whetten the appetite.
0: Derby game? What does that mean?
1: I try not to use too many of the English terms because it feels a little phony. When I say pitch, I can't, but I understand it. That's what we call it. Derby is a regional derby, so. Iowa State would be a derby.
0: Oh, I see.
4: Freeway
1: series.
0: Oh, okay.
1: What Iowa State, is that a good example?
0: Yep, the Cy-Hawk game.
1: That's the Cy-Hawk, there we go.
0: The one. That's it. Totally understand that.
1: Okay.
0: Question for you. Do you know a gentleman by the name of Kevin Egan?
1: Yes.
0: You know Kev?
1: I work with him at Apple TV.
0: Yes.
1: And he worked at WWE.
0: That's
1: right.
0: Kev was a lead announcer for us on WWE.
1: He loved it there, but his passion for soccer, like with me too. I was at ESPN for many years. And I go, I love the sport. I want to go all in on it. I think he did the same thing.
0: Yeah. He loved WWE, but he just couldn't quite get the fit. He's an Irishman. Him and my wife, you know, he's basically a brother-in-law is what I'm getting at here.
1: Oh, that's awesome. He is the most lovely human being. He calls me, leaves me texts, always positive. I just wish I could be like Kevin. I really do.
0: When you grow up, you want to be like Kevin. That's great.
4: Max, I think, too, what's been most enjoyable about the World Cup is that, especially for the casuals, the stars are having the star performances.
0: That's true.
4: You're seeing multiple goals from Mbappe and Messi and Erling Haaland. And, you know, Ronaldo even got in on the act, even though he's kind of at the end here. Do you think that's had a super huge factor? And tell us what you know more about Erling Haaland, because he's really coming on the scene and a lot of people are seeing him for the first time, even though he's been doing this for a few years.
1: He's just a unicorn because he's a goal scorer, but he's a superb athlete. His father was a famous footballer, soccer player. And then Erling Haaland, He's a difference maker. If you put him on any team, they will. If you put him on any of the top teams, he'd win a World Cup. There are a lot of top teams that don't have a player like him, and that's what gives Norway a shot at. I don't think they're in the round of 16. They just don't have the depth, but they have him, and he is the envy of every player. He's just a superb, superb athlete. And you see him on these dead runs, incredible pace.
4: He's running 25 miles an hour.
1: It's you watch, you just sometimes what we do in soccer, just watch him play for like 3 minutes. Just focus on him and you'll be blown away. It's just elite athleticism coupled with incredible technical skills. When we say technical skills in soccer, we mean how you handle the ball, how you touch the ball, how you pass the ball, which is something the U.S. is getting better. But, you know, that's
0: what a shot it's another that is, right?
4: Can he single-handedly beat Brazil?
1: I don't think so. He can get close. He can score a goal against Brazil. I think Brazil, they may be catching Brazil at the wrong time. But the stars, as you said, is a big reason. You know what another thing is? And you were talking about being in Europe and the times are all off.
0: Yeah.
1: We have these games in prime time.
4: It's awesome. It's been amazing.
1: We've never had it. The last World Cup, the 2002 World Cup where they won in a round of 16, it was 3 a.m. It was in Korea.
0: Yeah.
1: So no one watched it.
0: Yeah.
1: I talk to everyone about it, and they go, hey, are you watching the game? Yeah, it's at 8 p.m. I'm watching, or 9 p.m. or yeah. Eastern time.
0: 5 here. It was great yesterday.
4: I mean, we got Ronaldo is going to be at 7 p.m. Eastern today. We got Messi tomorrow at 6 Eastern. It's just like...
1: So easy.
4: It's a holiday weekend. You're sitting around. You're at home anyway. It's just perfect. It's kind of a perfect storm for a surge in popularity, especially here in the States.
1: Yeah, and we've got to grab it. But it's like we can't tell people to watch... You can't tell me to watch soccer. It's a turnoff for those people. But they're naturally watching it.
0: Yeah.
1: Because of all those reasons. The stars really help.
0: Yeah.
1: I think it's going to get a little more cagey. I think now you get to the quarterfinals, people can play a little safer. I'd be surprised if you have a glut of goals. I don't want to disappoint anyone.
0: Yes, I don't.
1: Maybe I'm wrong.
0: It's going to
1: But enjoy those. Enjoy the cagey.
0: Out there. More goals.
4: Oh, I mean, crazier. If you're a gambler and you've been just parlaying the stars to score, you've cleaned up in the group stage.
1: This was an expanded World Cup too, 48 teams. So I think you're also seeing that, you know, Leo Messi getting set loose on Jordan or Algeria or Kylian Mbappe against Iraq. They're gonna get their numbers. They still might against these other teams, but the tournament really turns. We're at the sweet spot of the tournament where every game's a knockout game, and there's so many of them.
0: Oh, it's so been very exciting. Funny. I'm in, ladies and gentlemen.
1: He's in. Seth Rollins is in. We did it. The hook.
0: You locked me in. You brought me in with that analysis right there. That's all you need is someone who's passionate about it to kind of explain it to you and get you through. And
1: without talking down, without saying, hey, what you're missing out.
0: Yeah.
1: If you don't want it, don't.
0: Just bring me in, man. Just tell me how awesome it is. You did a great job of that. You do a great job of that all the time. This is the
1: You place. Do a great job. What a natural Seth is here at that desk, right?
4: Absolutely.
1: Look at that.
0: Oh, come on.
1: I'm dressed like a schlep, and you look like $1 million.
0: Well, look, I just, you know, you got in what? Because you were at the game yesterday, so you drove in.
1: Yes.
0: Last night afterwards, got in like 2-3 a.m, so we need more coffee.
1: My friend Juan Carlos and I, we rented the Mustang convertible. We opened the Mustang top 0 times.
0: Well, that's a bummer. That's a bummer. But
1: we had good plans. I haven't got my hat. I don't want to.
0: It's a hair. I get it. I understand it. Well, ladies and gentlemen, Maximiliano, the Casanova Brito. Thank you so much.
1: Thanks, Seth,
0: for joining us. You are the man, and the World Cup continues on. As we continue on the Rich Eisen, Seth Rollins show. Thank you very much.
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0: a bullet. And I love Russ Wilson.
1: Yeah.
0: I think he's great. Fantastic.
1: But you got that.
0: Maybe like.
1: You got the Iceman, right?
0: Yeah. 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
1: They tend to.
0: As they do. And we are back. We are here. We are live. It's the Rich Eisen Show. I am Seth Rollins. We are on Disney Plus, ESPN app, ESPN Radio, Sirius XM, Channel 80. And, guys, it wouldn't be a Rich Eisen or Seth Rollins show in this situation without a top five list. And I got one for you guys.
1: Oh.
0: All right. You ready?
1: Hell yeah.
0: It is a top five must have 4th of July cookout foods.
2: Yes.
0: Presented by Hyundai. Are you ready?
3: Five,
0: there I am.
3: One,
0: there
3: two,
0: it is.
3: Three,
0: look at
3: four,
0: that.
3: Five.
0: Seth
3: Beautiful.
0: Rollins.
4: Top five.
0: That is also not AI. That is a real graphic.
1: Yeah. Oh, yeah.
5: No water.
1: Yeah.
5: No water was wasted.
6: Photo shoot this morning. Yeah.
0: All right. I'm gonna lock them in. Top five. Then we're going to have a chat about them. All right. Here we go. Number five, starting with a side dish, we're going baked beans. Okay. One of my favorite side dishes. I love it. You can just get into it. It's delicious. It's creamy. That's a terrible picture of baked beans. I don't even mind them from a can. You don't got to put them in the oven. Just put them in a can. Put them on the stove. Let's
1: Absolute
0: go.
1: Brown sugar?
0: Yeah.
1: Bacon?
0: Give it to me. Number four. We got to go to our vegetables, all right? We got to have a full meal here, and the only vegetable that matters 4th of July is the corn on the cob.
1: Oh, yes.
0: That's right. Oh, look at that. Little burn, little crisp on the edge. Put the corn skewers on the sides.
1: Some
0: of
1: good
0: it.
1: Iowa corn.
0: Butter it up. Oh, Woo. Give it to me. That is right.
1: Right out the cornfield.
0: Number three, we were discussing desserts, and it was a difficult one, but I'm going with the all-purpose watermelon.
1: Okay.
0: I think because it's more than a dessert. It's not just a dessert. You don't just have to have it after the meal. You can have it in between meals. It can be a palate cleanser. It can be an appetizer. You can do a lot of different things with watermelon.
1: Agreed.
0: And if anybody ever walked by a bowl of watermelon
1: and not
0: just taking a slice, absolutely not. No chance. And now the top two. I'm just going to back them up one, like two and then one, because I think they kind of go together, and we can fight about it afterwards if you want.
1: But
0: number two, cheeseburgers.
1: Yep.
0: Number one, quintessential hot dog.
1: Blizzies.
0: Hey. Boom. Hot dog. The Frankfurter,
1: yeah.
0: The wiener, whatever you want to call it. That is my top five, and it is brought to you by Hyundai. Discover what's next at your local Hyundai dealer, like our next generation EV, the IONIQ 9 Hyundai, official partner of the FIFA World Cup 2026. Talk to me about this list. What do you think?
6: Can't argue with a single thing on this list.
0: Ooh, really?
6: Perfect. It's a perfect list.
0: Wow.
6: Only debate.
0: Yes.
6: How do you dress your hot dog?
0: Ooh, how do you dress your dog?
1: I had hot dogs for dinner last night.
6: Plain mustard.
0: You had hot dogs for dinner last night?
1: I did.
0: Was this for the game? Like, was this for the soccer
1: game? Well, the game was about to start, right? I was on the phone with my mom. I got off the phone. It was like I was either going to go somewhere and grab dinner and come back. I didn't want to miss the start of the game. Fair. I looked in the fridge. I had some glizzies in there, so I made hot dogs.
0: And how did you dress those dogs?
1: I've got this sauce. Like a chili sauce that I get from Altoona, where I'm from. It's from a place called Texas Hot Dogs. Whenever I fly home, I get some, I freeze it, bring it back, I keep it in the freezer, and then, you know, unthaw a little bit. And anytime I have hot dogs, I'll use this
0: chili sauce.
1: Yeah.
0: Like
1: wow.
0: Sweet chili?
1: It's like meat and... Yeah, it's hard to describe, but it's like a meat sauce that goes on.
0: Oh, so it's like actual chili.
1: And they call it chili, but it's not technically your idea of chili.
0: Wait, is there like beans in it?
1: No beans in it. No beans in it. It's just what they call it.
0: You're going to have to bring this to me.
7: 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If you're heading into summer without a medical emergency kit, you're taking a risk most people don't think about until it's too late. Summer colds can turn into sinus infections that last weeks, ruining your perfect vacation.

0: Morant, it's obviously a buy low situation. And so if you're Portland, yes, there's obviously been significant problems with John Morant on and off the court, but this was a dude that at one time was supposed to be the next face of the NBA. And we know that that talent level was there. I don't mind the move from Portland. I don't know what the fit is there. I feel like they like had this opportunity and they were kind of like, all right, I guess nobody else is going to do it. So let's do it. We'll figure it out.
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9: 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Edwin Diaz has not pitched since the middle of April. Tyler Glasnow and Blake Snell are out. Mookie Betts has been bad. None of it matters. The Dodgers have overcome all of those things. 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

0: We've reached the final hour. We are in the home stretch. I would say the first 2 hours have been pretty good.
1: It's going by real quick, man.
0: It flies.
2: It cooks, man.
0: Every time. I'm like, 3 hours, man. Can I talk for 3 hours? The answer is yes. Yes, I can. No. I can run my mouth for 3 hours. And hopefully I haven't turned away all of your viewers and listeners. And
1: Rich will
0: have a show to come back for. Either way, we are here. We are live. It is the Rich Eisen Show. I am Seth Rollins, WWE's own, and hopefully the next world heavyweight champion.
2: Yes, sir.
0: They take on Roman Reigns at SummerSlam two nights, beginning of August. I want to say it's like the first and the second. I could be wrong on the dates there. We're in Minneapolis for SummerSlam. There it is. August 1st, August 2nd. What a shot.
2: Let's
0: man.
2: Go.
0: That's, wow, that kind of hit. I got a little goosebumps seeing that, man. This is a
2: yeah, that's epic.
3: Some great beards.
0: That's pretty. Some
2: yeah, beards high quality, beards, high quality and, beards and hair.
0: And hair. Yeah. I still got a little bit left.
1: You know, they sent the title ahead of your appearance here, Seth. Well, to let everybody know that you what you were coming for.
0: So. That's a beautiful thing. That's my title, man. I brought that into existence. I was the inaugural champion, the world heavyweight champion. Romans, hold on to my belt. Mind you, I didn't lose that title.
1: You never lost it.
0: I did not lose it. I had to forfeit it because I was actually injured.
1: In
0: Perth, Crown Jewel last year in a match with Cody Rhodes, which I won with a you know blown up shoulder. So
1: I showed Seth a video from WrestlePalooza last year, guys, and O'Shea and I got lucky enough. We're sitting in the front row, and Seth fell out of the ring, and he literally landed right in front of me. And I'm recording this, and I lean over and go, "Hey, Seth, they're not going to buy it this time, bro." You know,
0: like. I had to get up. Yeah, had to get up, unfortunately. We lost that match, too. Very sad. Me and the wife, we should have won.
1: Your entrance was epic, though.
0: It was a great entrance. My wife was so scared. So WrestlePalooza in Indianapolis was our first pay-per-view on ESPN.
1: I got to do the pre-show.
0: He was on the pre-show, you and O'Shea. And we were up on this, like, it was a scissor lift. It was huge. When we were, like, as high as the screen is. And my wife hates heights. She hates it so much. This is a woman, mind you, who has jumped off the top of a cage, like through tables. Like, you know, like, but she was white knuckling, like. She was so scared, and especially because when it moves, when you're at the top of the scissor lift, it's like a skyscraper.
2: Yeah,
0: like it wobbles a little, you know.
2: Yeah.
0: But and you can feel it. So she was miserable. I was having the time of my life. It was a really fun match. And anytime we get to team.
2: Do we have the outfit picked out?
0: For SummerSlam?
2: Yeah, for SummerSlam. Do we have thoughts, ideas, options?
0: So since I have been back, I've been wearing a lot of black.
2: Yes.
0: And I've enjoyed that process. But there has been some thoughts that maybe we should bring some color back into the wardrobe. I don't know where we're at with it right now. I got a whole team that handles this situation. I got
1: King Troy still doing your business.
0: King Troy's doing the jackets, and Surratt's still doing the gear, and Jolene. So I got a whole squad. Shout out to them. They make me look awesome. So we're in the preliminary conversation stages, but
1: it's got to be big.
0: I will not disappoint. I promise you.
1: I want to ask you how you get your jacket to smoke, but then again, I don't want to know how the sausage.
0: Sometimes
1: let it go.
0: Sometimes you just don't need to know. You know.
1: Yeah. Like my buddy used to be a writer for WWE, and he knows I used to love the Great Muda. I still do.
0: Great, yeah.
1: So one day he calls me, goes, "You want to know how they do the mist?" And I was like, "Absolutely not," because there's only a few things left, Seth, that I can hold on to and just be amazed by. So, like, no, don't want to know. Never tell me how that happens.
0: Well, I will not. Then I will not tell you. What I will tell you is we got some callers on the line, and I advertised that we talk to them, so we're going to. We're going to start with, we got a few now. Let's talk Manny in El Paso, Texas.
1: Manny.
4: Mr. Rollins, I'm a big fan of you. I'm a big fan of your fandom for Chicago. What I'm not a fan of is how you lie to the boys on the Rich Eisen Show.
0: Manny, I apologize already. They accepted my apology.
1: Bridge,
0: we're all on the same page now. It's kumbaya
4: now
0: here
4: I feel
0: at the
4: better.
0: Studio.
4: Thank you for that, sir. Now we're all on the same page.
0: Great.
4: World
0: awesome.
4: Cup soccer. I believe in the underdog. You said so yourself, sir. You love going against the big guys. That's exactly what Mexico and the U.S. are going to do. England is going to have their hands full against Mexico. The elevation at Estadio Azteca is going to be an issue for them. On the U.S. side, that record that Balogun got, that really stinks. But it does open the door for El Paso's own Ricardo Pepi. He was there when Pulisic was out, so he might get the start again for the game against Belgium. He was so close to scoring yesterday. I'm like, God, the El Paso would have popped just the way you did when you threw the crutches to the side. My question is, where does the U.S. 2026 men's soccer team compare to the Miracle on Ice, to this year's Olympics with the men's ice hockey, women's ice hockey, and the Paralympics getting the hat trick in gold? That's all I got, guys. I love the show. Mr. Rollins, it's a pleasure speaking to you. Be kind. Be safe. Let's watch some sports, everybody. Bye, guys.
3: Thanks, Manny. Right, Manny.
0: He's got
3: See
0: it.
3: You, brother.
0: Thanks, Manny. What a shtick, that guy. He's ready. I appreciate that, though. He comes ready to go.
1: Manny pays attention, man.
0: That's a great question. He was kind of like talking about where does the U.S. men's national team, if they can go all the way this year, mm-hmm. where would they rank as far as, like, biggest upset teams or, you know, I mean, the Miracle on Ice team. He referenced, like, the gold medal. He kind of, like, put it all together into one. But the Miracle on Ice team, that was, like, a cultural zeitgeist moment.
5: Yeah. Mm-hmm.
0: I don't know that it's on that level, but it would be one of the greatest upsets of all time if somehow the U.S. men's national team got to the finals and won this yeah. World Cup. I mean, it would be insane, I would say.
3: It would be insane. Absolutely. Nothing will ever be on the Miracle on Ice level.
0: No, I mean, that.
3: I don't think.
0: That was different because of the politics.
3: Different, the geopolitics.
1: Yeah. But can I challenge that? And I do agree with you, but there's always that other side. Like, because of the times that we're in now with the social media, with us being yeah. more connected than ever, wouldn't that give it a chance to be bigger? Because remember, that game, from what I can recall, it happened at, like, what, in the middle of the night here. And I'm not questioning how great it is.
3: Yeah, it was on tape delay.
1: Yeah, it was on tape delay. So I'm just saying, if the United States won the World Cup, based upon all of my friends who know and love soccer, them telling me there's no chance, I'd have to say you'd have to, with as connected as we are.
3: I think it would be a bigger deal if Cape Verde won the World Cup. You know what I mean?
1: Yeah, but you're not from Cape Verde. So, I mean, I guess I'm just talking to us right here.
3: Yeah, I mean, I don't know. USA has better odds to win than Mexico. It's like, I think it would be a bigger upset if Norway won the World Cup. I just think this U.S. team has come a long way in terms of talent level and getting closer to some of the world's best. Where, it would be shocking, but it's not. Wouldn't be on par with
1: Miracle on Ice.
3: Yeah, with Miracle on Ice.
0: Yeah, that's tough. I do see what you're saying, TJ, about the bigness of it and the social media.
3: It would feel big, sure.
0: Yeah, but like lasting impact-wise, it'd be hard to match Miracle on Ice.
3: Yeah.
1: Look, I just saw Mike Ruzioni in a commercial 2 days ago, and that game happened in 1980. So, yeah, there's long-lasting effects.
3: Yeah, I don't know, but maybe those guys would be maybe Balogun and Freeman and some of these guys, maybe they would have that, you know, staying power, you know, like some of the, like Jim Craig and like Ruzioni and those guys have had. But I don't know. It's fair to wonder. It would be amazing to watch and enjoy that ride.
0: It sure would.
3: That's for sure.
0: It sure would. All right, let's grab another caller here. We got Derek from Missouri.
3: Derek.
0: Derek, you're on the Rich Eisen Show with Seth Rollins. What's up, my guy?
6: Hey, how's it going, Seth? Yeah, I was going to say, I could vouch for having Russell Wilson as a Broncos fan for 2 years that I could never get back, but that's another story on its own. On the other hand, speaking about your Bears going this upcoming season, what are your expectations other than you say they're going to win the Super Bowl? But it's going to be a heavy path because the Rams are the legit favorite right now out of the entire league, it seems like. And if I could ask you, Seth, being a Bears fan that you are, what would you say was the most memorable Bears game you've ever attended in your lifetime?
0: Ooh, double hitter question. All right, so where do we want to start, guys? We want to start with my most memorable game?
3: Yeah, let's start memories and then
0: and
3: go
0: the
3: to
0: expectations. Okay, so I got injured in October this past year. I had surgery in October on my shoulder, rotator cuff repair. So, obviously, you have to relinquish the World Heavyweight Championship. Things aren't good. You're sad. There's some bleakness. But you always got to look on the positive side. And the positive side of that was that I was able to attend some Chicago Bears games this season that I probably would not have been able to go to. So, there were two games this season that were, for me, the craziest games that I've ever seen in my life. I was at both the Bears comeback wins against the Green Bay Packers this past season. So I was there in person for the Iceman throw. The DJ Moore, I'm getting goosebumps right now.
3: That was the most
0: insane thing I'd ever seen. And then I come back 2 weeks later to the same spot, the same game in the playoffs against Green Bay. I would say the playoff game in my lifetime, probably the biggest Chicago Bears win of all time. It's one thing to beat them in the regular season, obviously with the deep ball to DJ Moore. Like, that was crazy with the comeback and everything. I mean, just it'll go down in history because of the way it was done. But I would say the playoff game was more impactful. I also had my brother and my dad at that game. My dad, the reason I am a Bears fan, his father was a Bears fan, and so that's where my Bears fandom comes from. So to be able to have my dad in attendance for the Bears, you know, playoff win against the Green Bay Packers, and of course the insane comeback that came with it. You know, the Caleb fourth down throw. You had the Jahdae Walker catch. I mean, everything was nuts in that game as well. So I think that's probably number one for me. God, what a season! That was last season.
6: I was gonna say before you let me go, Seth, I wanted to ask you this: since you're going to Minneapolis, Grayson Roman next month, I mean, you're in Skull Country, so why not just flush out and Bears Center Familia? I mean, just to piss off some fans.
0: You know, maybe we'll see. I don't know. I might want them to like me, though. You know, I want them to cheer for me.
6: You don't want them to go boo.
0: Yeah. You know, I'd like them to sing the song in a positive manner. But yeah, thank you for the questions. They were good questions and nice to get me back into some of those memories with my family. Yeah. Thanks so much, brother. Appreciate you calling in. As for the Bears this season, I mean, this is the most excited as a Bears fan, and I think, you know, we can talk about the Bears playing in Indiana, and that's kind of soured the offseason a little bit. But as we're talking strictly football, Chicago Bears, as a fan, I haven't been this excited for a football season in so long.
3: Expectations are high.
0: And we talked about this earlier when we were talking about the Sixers, when you have all that hope.
1: Yeah.
0: It's a double-edged sword. It's
3: dangerous.
0: It's very dangerous. You know, it can go south super quick. Right. Matt Nagy's rookie year as a coach, things went really well. Mitch Trubisky, you know, the Bears make the playoffs, win the division, and then whoom, steep drop-off. Now, I don't think there's a chance in the world that Ben Johnson is going to pull a Matt Nagy. I feel like Caleb Williams is a better quarterback than Mitch Trubisky. Yeah. I feel like there's a lot going right in Chicago right now. I'm very excited about it. I think my expectation for the Bears this season is that they will compete till the end. I obviously want them to win the Super Bowl. I think they can be a Super Bowl contender in the NFC. The Rams are the odds-on favorite with the people that they have right there. I mean, and some would argue that, I mean, they underachieved. They were the best team in football last year. Mm. And they've added a shutdown cornerback and the greatest pass rusher maybe of all time.
3: Yeah.
0: To go with their MVP quarterback and their star wide receiver and their – I mean, that's going to be a tough hill to climb for sure. But, I mean, I got to back my Bears, baby.
1: All right,
3: Here's the deal, Seth. We're not going to do it now, but think about it. We're going to do Bears win-loss game, Seth Rollins, to end the show today.
0: Yeah. Ooh, we're getting into it already.
3: We're getting into it.
0: Last year, I was pretty good.
3: Last year, you were pretty good.
0: I was pretty good last year. So, all right, okay.
3: And here's the deal. I'm about to blow your mind. We're talking about the U.S. men's national team and what it would be like if they won the World Cup. What if I told you? That the Bears and the U.S. men's national team have the same odds.
0: Ooh.
3: Bears are 27-1 to win the Super Bowl, and as we stand right now, the U.S. men's national team, 27-1 to win the World Cup.
0: Oh, baby. I like
3: Which one is more surprising to you?
0: I mean, I think the Bears probably. Yeah, because I mean,
3: too low or too high?
0: They're not too high. I'm surprised they're that high.
3: Yeah.
0: To be honest with you. Yeah, I'm surprised they're that high. But I love it. I'm into it. I'm excited for it.
3: Bears right between Cowboys and Jaguars.
0: Well, that's decent company. I mean, the Cowboys can't. I mean, they got to be better than last year, right, TJ?
1: Oh, we have Caleb Downs. I don't know if anyone knew this, but he plays on our football team.
3: Are you more excited for Caleb Downs or Jaylen Brown?
1: Don't ask me. It's like, which kid do I like better? That's I can't do that. I'm excited about both. I hope, right? I hope. Some people wish.
0: Well, look. I love Caleb Downs. I thought he's one of the best players coming out of the draft this year. But this man, and I don't mean to knock the position either. He's a safety. Yeah. How much impact do you think this guy's going to have the game?
1: You know who else plays safety? Edward Reed.
0: Okay.
1: You know who else plays safety? Troy Polamalu.
3: Ronnie Lott.
1: Like a safety can and by the way, also, we don't have to be the number one defense in the NFL. Heck, no, we don't got to be the number 10 defense in the NFL.
0: That's true.
1: We just can't suck. If we are 15, if we're right in the middle, we're going to win 3 more games minimum than we did last year. So, you know, we don't have to be number one like on his jersey. We will because we got Caleb Downs. But
0: I have said that about the Cowboys. They like the Bengals. If they can just get a passable defense in there and keep their quarterback on 2 feet, you will be a playoff contending team.
1: I tell you what's not going to happen again, though, is the next time the Cowboys play the Bears, am I ever going to put 2 Bears fans together on a group chat and then have them just, like, you know, powerbomb me through a table?
0: That was on you. You did that yourself.
3: You did that.
0: See, me and Ashton on the group chat when the Bears were playing the Cowboys this past season.
1: Yeah, I was convinced.
0: That did not go well.
1: I was convinced I was going to, you know, I was going to have the 1-on-2, you know, clothesline off the top. No.
0: Oof.
1: No, I got super kicked multiple times.
0: That was actually, I think, of the entire season last year, the Chicago Bears, that was the most dominant game. Maybe the Browns were the other one. But in the early season, the Bears put a whooping on the Cowboys.
1: Yeah, I did not like that.
0: It was ugly. It was nasty.
1: But we got Caleb Downs this year.
0: But you got Caleb Downs. You got a safety to prevent that. So, I don't know. Those are my expectations. I think the Bears are going to do very well. The NFC North is a stacked division. Incredible coaches, incredible quarterbacks across the board. Very curious to see.
3: It's going to be fun.
0: Kyler does in Minneapolis.
3: Yeah, it's going to be fun.
0: The Bears. 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
1: That's a lot.
0: We are coming back. We got more. Let's talk about it, guys.
1: Brad Williams coming up.
3: Let's go.
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0: team, but we're still going to have fun. And I'm sure the fans there will love what you do and the shows that you guys put on.
1: And we are back now on the ESPN Radio Sirius XM Channel 80 as well. You were saying you were a Lakers fan.
0: Yes.
1: You're a Broncos fan.
0: Yes.
1: Where are you from? Why do you have these fandoms? Explain these things to me.
0: I'm from Orange County, California, and most of my teams are all L.A., Orange County based. But then the Broncos are because my dad went to Stanford University and wanted us to be and support a Stanford-led team that gave us two options, John Elway with the Broncos, mm-hmm. Jim Plunkett with the Raiders. And as you could tell, I don't have face tattoos or priors, so therefore I am not a Raiders fan, and I am a Denver Broncos fan. Yeah. And if not for a misplaced broken ankle, you have not had a Super Bowl appearance.
2: What?
1: Wow.
0: Yeah.
2: What? Come on.
0: I'll come at you. I will cut a promo on you. No problem. A broken ankle and weather the likes we've never seen before. That kept my Denver Broncos out of the Super Bowl.
2: Well, here's the thing, Brad. You also would have got waxed by Seattle, so it's fine.
0: I'm not talking about that game.
2: I think it worked out for both of us.
0: I'm talking about the lead-up, and apparently the New England Patriots didn't necessarily have their affairs in order, let's say that. You guys got a little distracted.
2: Mitch, hey, hold on.
1: I like this. Hey,
2: hold on.
1: I like the hostile territory.
2: I will come at you.
1: Please.
0: You can't touch me. If you touch me, it's a hate crime.
2: I understand.
0: And I have straight white male going after a handicapped that's guy. Right. That's not a good right. look for you.
2: And I'm busy this weekend, or I would. I can't be in prison for the weekend.
1: Yeah, no. Well, yeah, by Monday.
2: Yeah, all right.
0: This is so great being here with you two guys, because I'm fans of both you, but this might be the only time where I am fans of your partners more than you, both of you.
2: I get that a lot.
0: Yeah.
1: That's fair, yeah.
0: So, right?
1: Yeah.
0: I'm stoked. Now, I'm a dad. You're a dad. You're on the road constantly. I'm on the road constantly. I see you got the award. That's cool. You stole that right from Rich. but how are you balancing, like, being a dad, but also the road schedule?
1: You know, it's very interesting because my wife is doing the same gig as me. So we're both on the road all the time. We were so lucky in the beginning when she got back on the road in 2021 after our baby was born. She was like 6-7 months old. We just brought her with us everywhere.
0: Perfect.
1: So she was small enough that she was easy to travel. Mm-hmm. You know, we just kind of like latched her on and went. And she was great. We were in a great spot where we had a tour bus that we could – kind of have her on. We had our nanny was our bus driver's wife.
0: Oh, wow.
1: So they got to spend more time together.
0: Oh.
1: So it ended up being like
0: that's amazing.
1: Perfect scenario for us. Now she's in school. I don't know how old your kid is.
0: Six.
1: So mine's 5 and a half. She's going to be six. So now that she's in school, she's more locked in where she's got to be here at, you know, all the time.
0: Right.
1: And we're on the road. But we also lucked out because in 2023 – our schedule got infinitely lighter. Yeah. We stopped doing non-televised events almost exclusively. We were just doing television shows. And so our travel went from being on the road, I don't want to say 200 days a year, to now I go for Raw and then I'm back the next day.
0: Yeah.
1: So it's so easy. My mom, now I'm just going to tell you how fortunate I am.
0: Okay.
1: My mom was like, can I move to Los Angeles to be with my granddaughter?
2: Oh. Sold.
0: Yeah.
1: Please. Wait, you told me I don't have to find reliable daycare and I get to be with my mom all the time. This is fantastic. Please come to Los Angeles. So my mom is our daycare and she's awesome. So, I mean, we have literally gotten so lucky to be able to take her with us everywhere. She's such a good traveler. And then now we've got my mom, so my mom can watch her and spend time with her granddaughter. Now that I've told you all my good fortune, you're going to tell me yours, right?
0: I will. The only thing I'm very jealous of you in that I believe your daughter knows what you do and knows what your wife does. And my daughter doesn't know what I do yet. I can't exactly take her to the events, strap her on and say some 4-letter words into a microphone. The school teachers wouldn't like that. It was very strange. I don't know if you've had this where – her kindergarten teacher walked up to me and said, "Oh, I'm a big fan of you." And I'm like, "I don't need you to be."
2: Yeah.
0: Like, that's a little weird knowing that you're watching things that I'm saying and then you're going to teach my kid the next day. It's weird that I do it.
2: Yes. There you go.
0: Yeah. Let alone a kindergarten teacher. But, my daughter has seen some photos of me on stage and kind of, she just knows people say like, "Hey, what does your dad do?" And she goes, "My dad is silly."
1: Oh, okay. Perfect. Well, that's good, though.
0: And I'm I tell people when they see me out and about, if they're like, "Oh, where do I recognize you? Like, what do you do for a living?" I go, "I'm a professional moron."
1: Oh, great.
0: Some people do it for free. I manage to get paid for it.
1: Isn't that the life?
0: It is pretty
1: Isn't
0: great.
1: Isn't that the life?
0: Yeah.
1: When did you realize you were funny?
0: Oh.
1: You were good at being a moron.
0: First day of school. Of kindergarten, Laguna Road Elementary in Fullerton, California. I say that because here's the backstory to it, all right? My dad, average-sized guy, tall guy. Mom, tall. No other dwarves in the family. We don't all come from the same tribe. So when I was going to go to school, my dad was very aware that I looked different and would probably be bullied. So he would prepare me for that by – he would make fun of me first, but then say, "Okay, now hit me back with something." And my dad and I would write comebacks together. Like, we would write jokes together. So he inadvertently trained me to be a comedian. And a kid came up, literally on the first day of school, and said, "Ha, you're little." And I looked at him and went, "Your mom doesn't live with your dad anymore." And growing up in Orange County, about a 75% chance of getting that one right. And I did. And I got sent to the principal's office for having the better joke.
1: Oh.
0: So that's when I knew, like, oh, this is a fun superpower. And, like, literally in kindergarten, kids were like, yeah, don't mess with Brad.
1: Yeah.
0: He made Tim cry last week.
1: It's done. Yeah. You're fighting a losing battle there.
0: Exactly.
1: So let me follow up on that.
0: Yeah.
1: Did your father then, when he realized that you had something, did he cultivate this the way, like, you know, we talked about Brockman. He's got a kid who's a prodigy. Over
0: yeah.
1: There, a sports prodigy, right?
0: I call his kid the number one draft pick.
1: See? Yeah. So he's got to cultivate this so that we, you know, he can.
2: Right. We got to practice.
1: Yeah. Mm-hmm. You've got to break all of Jack Nicklaus's records. So did your parents cultivate this?
0: My dad did. But he thought that because my dad was a defense attorney, like, he thought that that's where I would go, like, because he would joke around and he could talk and he'd be like, "Yes, so now you're going to learn how to talk and do that and be a great defense attorney." And then, you know, things went a different way. And, I became, as I say, a professional moron. I brought my dad to a comedy show for Father's Day 2004. And while I'm in the audience, the comedian on stage starts making, I'll say the word, midget jokes. Half the audience is laughing. The audience that's sitting by me is like, and the comedian goes, "What, is one of them here?" And I just raised my creepy little hand in the air like, "Yes." And he called me up on stage and he started asking me questions. I answered the questions honestly, was not trying to be funny. He said, "What do you do for a living?" And at the time, 19 years old, growing up in Orange County, California, do what a lot of people do. I said, "I work at Disneyland." Yes, that happened. And then I look at the audience, I say, "Shut up, I'm not one of the seven." So first joke still gets a laugh, love it. And then it was really that moment where it was like, oh, that felt good. Yeah. My first joke still gets a laugh. My first joke is all elite. It's so great.
1: That's amazing.
0: Yeah, man. So it's like, and I imagine one of the reasons why pro wrestlers and comedians get along is that it's that rush. It's that pop. Yes. It's that adrenaline junkie without jumping off a bridge. Correct. Where that felt amazing, and now, you know, 22 years later, I'm a overnight sensation.
1: Yeah, that's how it always is, right?
0: And that's your thing that wrestlers and comedians have in common. No one gets into wrestling and then just day one you're a main eventer.
1: No.
0: You know, you have to work your way up. You have to pay your dues. Comedy, very similar. No one just starts headlining the clubs or the theaters. You have to work your way up. And now I have been in one wrestling match.
1: Oh,
0: this was on the Chris Jericho, Rock and Wrestling, Rager at Sea.
1: Okay, you're on the cruise. That's my worst nightmare, by the way, but continue.
0: Being on a cruise with other wrestling fans?
1: With a bunch of wrestling fans, yes. That's terrifying.
0: I will tell you it's awesome, but I know there's some contractual things where that can't happen. But I will say that there was another wrestler on that boat. I believe you may know him, Hornswoggle.
1: Oh, of course. Yes, shout out Dylan. I know Swoggle very well.
0: Yes, and he and I were like, now, for those of you who are unfamiliar, Hornswoggle is another little person. And I don't know if you guys know this. Two dwarves can't be in the same place at the same time and not fight. It's like...
2: not fight?
0: No, we have to fight. Dwarves are like Highlanders. There can be only one. Like, it's like... So Swoggle and I are kind of circling, like, the whole boat. At one point, he was the special guest referee in a match. Came out, was going to count the 1, 2, 3 for someone, but then screwed the baby face.
1: Oh, no.
0: So I ran down the ramp and had a stare off with Swoggle in the middle of the ring. The boat started chanting "Holy S," which was awesome. I didn't even do anything.
1: Beautiful feeling.
0: And then I gave him a Stone Cold Stunner. And I don't know if you know this, when you stun a dwarf, it's like when Sonic would get hit. It's just all the rings just fly out. Yeah, it's somewhere on my Instagram. I think your people can find it, but it was awesome. And when it happened, I remember thinking, oh, this is why you guys do this. And that's just on a boat with a bunch of drunken whatever. Like, that, I can't imagine you're going to be SummerSlam is where the Vikings play, right?
1: That's right.
0: Yeah. I can't imagine the pop. I can't imagine that feeling when 60,000, 80,000.
1: It's magic, dude.
0: I can't even put into words what that would do.
1: Yeah. I mean, it's almost when it gets that big, it's even hard to, like, put it into perspective. I you can feel it better at, like, you know, 10,000 or 5,000 with a there on top of you. But you're right. I mean, when they ask me about wrestling, like, hey, what, explain it to me. Like, I don't understand it. How did you get into this? Stand-up comedy is always the thing that I liken it to because the process is so very similar. Mm-hmm. There is an element of, you're scripting these jokes. Yes,
0: sure.
1: You're telling the jokes that you have told a bunch of times.
0: Mm-hmm.
1: But every crowd you go to, every city is different. Every venue is different.
0: Yeah.
1: You never know what you're going to get feedback wise. It's always levels that you have to adjust. You have to pull. There's an ad lib element to it. So there's nothing like it except, I find, stand up comedy because it's just you on the stage.
0: Yep.
1: You get your one take with that microphone and you have to make it work.
0: And sometimes a fan will jump a rail and you got to deal with that. But
2: any jumpers?
0: Oh, I've had a few.
2: Oh,
0: yeah.
2: Maybe.
0: Yeah. I don't know what if they think they kidnap a dwarf, they get wishes. I don't know what's in their head. But yeah, I've gotten a few.
1: Okay. All right. So you got a new special live on Short Street, available now on your YouTube channel. Tell us about it. There it is.
0: Live on Short Street. It was shot in Lexington, Kentucky. And the reason why we called it Live on Short Street is because the theater we shot it at, the Lexington Opera House, is literally located on Short Street. We had a different title in mind than we got
1: that
0: there.
1: Wow.
0: No, we didn't do it on purpose. We showed up, we looked up. I thought they were playing a prank on us.
1: Yeah.
0: I'm like, wait, you named the street after the performer? Like, I don't even want to know what you call this street when Bruce shows up.
2: Oh, wow.
0: It's in Kentucky. I don't know.
1: You don't know.
0: But
1: Kentucky makes sense.
0: Yeah, Live on Short Street, though. It's my fourth special, and I think it's my best. I know it's like your kids. You're not supposed to have a favorite. I do. And I'm really excited about it and really excited that the fact that it's on my YouTube channel, so I own it. And putting your own stuff out there and taking that chance, producing it myself, putting up the money myself. My wife doesn't really know that. So all I'm saying is watch it on YouTube. I need the clicks.
1: I was going to ask that. Is it on your own YouTube channel? Mm-hmm. Was that a conscious decision? Is that something that you wanted to do just so you could own your own material?
0: And
1: kind of have the agency over your own stuff?
0: I wanted to be in charge. Man, I didn't want someone to be like, well, we're gonna put it up on your on this streaming platform, some other one, not one like Disney Plus, because they actually have a lot of comedy specials on Disney Plus. But I didn't want to get buried in the algorithm. I wanted to be in charge of it, posting clips on my social media. I wanted to own it. And I bet on myself, which is the safest bet you can make. And so far, so good. It had over 1 million views in 2 months, and it continues climbing. So we're doing great, man.
1: That is fantastic.
0: Yeah, man.
1: I love to hear that. Congratulations.
0: Thank you, sir. Thank you, sir. And congrats to you. This is – I love – you've been a staple in the business for a while. Mm. And few people have come and gone. Some people come in. Some punks come in and just try to, like, mow through and take charge. But you have been a longstanding staple with the WWE. And it's really cool to be talking to you. I tried not to fanboy out when I got here. I tried to ignore you and just talk to you.
1: Nice. Are you a Seth Rollins fan?
0: Seth freaking Rollins, yeah. Okay. I want your Taylor.
1: Oh, like, wow.
0: Whoever is your tailor, because if they could put those outfits on you, they could put something on me that doesn't look like I shopped at Baby Gap. And that's what I want.
1: I will hook you up with King Troy, Troy Haynes, if you're listening. He is my stylist. He has done an amazing job with my work. He's really trans. You know what? The clothes do make the man sometimes. They say the man makes the clothes, but sometimes the clothes do make the man. Yeah. If you'd have looked at me before I got with Troy, pre-2020, 2021, mm-hmm. you would not have thought anything about my style or anything about my fashion. He really changed the game. If you want, we can get you set up. We can figure something out. Troy's a good guy. I'm sure he would love to style you.
0: I want two things. One of those robes, and then I want to be a Minnyhausen.
1: Oh, Minnyhausen. All right.
0: I'm a fan of Danhausen. Obviously, I love comedy, and I love the fact that pro wrestling, there's room for every type of wrestling.
1: That's right.
0: I love that there can be the technical guys, the guys that are more acrobatic, and I love that you can have comedy wrestlers. I love that you can have guys like Danhausen. You know, there's wrestlers in other promotions like Orange Cassidy that are like mostly comedy, and I love that. And when he brought out a bunch of Minnyhausens, a bunch of dwarves and Danhausen makeup, I was like, are you – call me. I'll do it. I'll do it, Dan. Come on.
1: You based in L.A. here?
0: I am.
1: Well, Monday Night Raw is mm-hmm. coming to the Intuit Dome.
0: It is.
1: Very soon, at the end of this month, actually. It is our go-home episode to SummerSlam. So if you are interested in coming by, we might be able to, you know, get you a little bit of face paint, a little Dracula cape, maybe some fangs.
0: Yeah, you don't have to say, oh, it's comedian Brad Williams, whatever. Don't have to do that. Just have me run out, and the real fans will know. The real fans will know that it happened right here on this show.
1: Yes.
0: And connections were made, and then watch my social media afterward, because we'll probably have some backstage stuff. But yeah, I would love that.
3: July 27th.
1: There you go.
0: July 27th. I'm in town. I took the summer off so I could be with my kid. That's what I said. But then it's really so I could do stuff like this.
3: So you could be a Minnyhausen.
0: So I could be a Minnyhausen.
1: Date on the calendar. Like, I'm taking the whole summer off. I'm training for this. I will be a Minnyhausen. Put me in the laboratory.
0: Put me in. I'll take some bumps. It'll be all right. I can do one.
3: One bump.
1: So you took the whole – did you really take the summer off to be with your kid?
0: Yeah.
1: That's pretty sick.
0: Yeah. It's – you know, I've been – like, I think – 49 weeks out of 52 was my record of and that's really hard to do. I've heard my family are delightful people. I would like to see them, and thankfully I have a wonderful wife. I have an amazing kid, and so I took the summer off, but when the fall comes back, I go back on the road. I go on the Tall Tales tour, and as you mentioned earlier, we're doing an international run. We're going to Europe. We're going to Scotland. We're going to Ireland, which is really dangerous for me.
1: Oh yeah.
0: Literally, I've been to Dublin before doing a show. Across the street from the venue where I perform in Dublin is the National Leprechaun Museum. That is a real place. That is a real thing. It's the most scared I've ever been, because I just figure there's going to be some Irish guy that goes, how'd you get out? And then just like snatch me up and throw me back on a display. I don't want that. So, so for the good people at Dublin, just keep me out of the museum. Everyone's like, do you want to go see it? I'm like, no,
2: No.
1: Well, look, I know somebody, I think, that might be able to help you out and pull some strings if you need that. So we'll call the man and make sure that you're all taken care of when you're in Dublin.
0: I love
1: Brad Williams, thank you so much for joining us. You are the man, dude.
0: Thank you, man.
1: Appreciate it. Good luck. Enjoy your summer.
0: Thank you. I shall.
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0: Jackson Dart is a very good rushing quarterback. I think the game was a little bit too fast for him as the season went along, and defenses forced him to process after the snap, and I think that led to some missed throws and missed opportunities.
1: I think all of those things, like if we had removed the names from what we were just talking about, it sounds a lot like Jalen Hurts.
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0: That was a wild day.
1: That was wild.
0: That was a wild day at work.
2: That was amazing. Good times. All right. While the world watches the stars at the FIFA World Cup this summer, Hyundai has its eyes on the next generation of talent, the future stars who are already turning heads at age 14, because Next doesn't wait for an invitation, and neither do we. Hyundai has always moved the future within reach. We did it when we made advanced safety standard on every vehicle and engineered EVs with ultra-fast charging capability. Because the future isn't some far-off concept, it's already here. Next starts now. Hyundai, an official partner of FIFA.
0: Yeah.
3: Okay, Seth Rollins, it is time. We have 3 minutes. Bears win, loss. Jay Felly, hit the music.
2: Oh,
3: let's
2: baby.
3: Go.
2: Pressure's on.
3: Week one, yep, at Carolina.
2: Win.
3: Week two, home for the Vikings.
2: Win.
3: 2-0. Yep. Monday night football, home for the Philadelphia Eagles.
2: You know, last year, biggest game on the schedule.
3: Huge.
2: Bears.
3: Post-Thanksgiving.
2: I was terrified of it. Thought if there's one game we're going to lose, it's that one. We won. Dominated Philly. Doing it again this year.
3: Woo! 3-0. 3-0. Home for the Jets.
2: 4-0.
3: Three straight home games. All right, now let's go on the road at Green Bay.
2: I'll take an L there just because it's first game. Lambeau after three home games in a row.
3: At Atlanta.
2: You know what? I don't believe in Atlanta yet, so I say a win there.
3: All right, short week, Thursday night, New England.
2: I think we're going to beat the brakes off.
3: The brakes?
2: Bro, I am sick. I think the Patriots are going to take a big step back next year. Mm. Big step back.
3: Makes me feel like Roman Reigns is going to win at SummerSlam.
0: Wow. Wow.
3: What? Was this thing? Was this on?
2: Mm.
3: Monday Night Football at the Champs at the Seattle Seahawks.
2: I'll give it to the Seahawks on that one. If we could get a win there, I will bet the house on a Super Bowl, but I'll say Seattle with the win.
3: So 6-2, right? 6-2. Yep. All right, home for Tampa before the bye.
2: Not the same team without Mike Evans. I'm going Bears win.
3: All right, 7-2 going into the bye week, coming out home for the Saints.
2: I'm going to take another win there.
3: 8-2, Thanksgiving Day at Detroit.
2: Again, I'd love to see a W. We did not play well against Detroit last year at all. Got kind of owned by that team, so I'm going to take an L there.
3: 8-3, off the mini bye, home for the Jaguars.
2: Jaguars are a good team. I just don't know which version of Trevor Lawrence we're going to get next season. At home, I'm going to take a W again.
3: 9-3 at Miami.
2: Miami may not win a game all season long. That's a dub.
3: 10-3, a Saturday game at Buffalo.
2: That'll be a fun one. That'll be really fun. Interesting. I think, you know, if you don't think the Bears are real at that point in the season, no matter what the record is, I think this is going to be a big one for them. You know, DJ Moore rematch here.
3: Yep, yep.
2: I'll give the edge to Buffalo just because we're in Buffalo for that one.
3: 10-4, Christmas Day. The Packers.
2: Dude, I plan to be in attendance for that game.
3: Probably see you on the Netflix broadcast.
2: It sounds like I will be working the Netflix game again, and hopefully that's the one I get. I'm going W there.
3: 11-4, Lions.
2: 11-4, I think, at home. God, we just got to beat Detroit. Lost to Detroit two times last year. It looked ugly. Got to beat Detroit. Give me the dub.
3: 12-4, finishing the season at Minnesota, where you will be in a few weeks for SummerSlam.
2: That's a win. I think we can sweep Minnesota this season. I don't think they're going to get Kyler where they want him. It's not Sam Darnold 2.0 in Minnesota. I think Minnesota's going to have a tough year. Bears are going to win the North.
3: 13-4, win the North. Is that the one seed in the NFC?
0: One seed in the NFL.
2: Yeah, I think so. Why not? Let's go. Super Bowl bound, baby. Iceman from start to finish. I'm feeling it.
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10: I'm John Ryder. The NHL's career goals leader, Alex Ovechkin, has decided to return for a 22nd season with the Capitals. It's a one-year deal worth $4.25 million. Team USA advancing to the World Cup's round of 16 after a 2-0 win over Bosnia-Herzegovina. Follower Balogun scored his third goal of the Cup before being sent off with a controversial red card in the second half, which means he will not be able to play in the round of 16 matchup against Belgium. Tommy Smith of the Grumpy Pundits podcast on SiriusXM on the loss of Balogun.
11: He has scored 3 goals in 3 games. He is always going to be a nuisance if you're a full-back or you're a centre-back that has to mark him, because he's big, he's strong, he's technically good, and he can score goals, which, you know, in this game means everything. If you can score goals, you saw Harry Kane yesterday for England. Once you can score goals, only for that England, we're out of the World Cup. And Balogun will be a huge loss. You know, it'll be up to Pochettino now to decide who he's going to take in, you know. It's a big decision for Pochettino to make. But he's made a lot of big decisions, and he's gotten them all right so far.
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1: Welcome into The Drive here on 93.9 The Ville. Mark Ennis, Matt McGavick. I probably don't need to tell any of you this, but if you manage a work-at-home employee right now, that person is doing nothing. They have figured out how to shake the mouse to look busy, or they've put the stapler on the space bar, or whatever they have to do to make it look like they are busy. They are not, due to the double impact of this being the Thursday before the July 4th weekend and the new college football game, like the 3-week early preview access is available, yes?
2: Yep, went live about an hour ago.
1: And if you thought Matt normally contributed very little to this show, you will get a far scaled down version of even
2: hey,
1: that.
2: I don't have it up right now. I'm not playing. It's time for the show.
1: Yeah, I want you guys to know just like how magnanimous Matt thought he was too. So when I come in, he's playing it on his laptop because I guess with Xbox you can do like
2: you can do remote play. Yeah,
1: you can do remote play. So I come in and I'm like, you know, you're gonna have to turn that off for the show. And he's like, I'm not gonna play it during the show. Like you were offering me something, a concession of some kind.
2: I was just letting you know that when it's time for business, business takes precedent.
1: Well, I do appreciate that. We have already, well, to hell with it, Matt. You've already gotten to dig into it a little bit. Look, mm-hmm. We got a lot that we'll talk. Well, we got some that we'll talk about.
2: I was going to say we do.
1: Right. Last night, incredibly fun scene for Team USA. Absolutely taking care of business. We are enjoying the World Cup in a way virtually none of us have for Team USA ever. Certainly in any kind of a recent memory, and it's really, really fun. I do want to talk about that a lot because yesterday, heartbreak, elation in back-to-back matches yesterday that mattered to us.
2: Oh, yeah.
1: And still matters to us. So we got that. I do want to talk about that a lot. We will wait for Spencer to get here so that we can find out from him if he also feels like he got a colonoscopy yesterday, like Bill Simmons says he did, in finding out that Jaylen Brown was traded for someone only slightly younger than me and who only plays slightly more games than me every year in the NBA. We'll talk about that as well. Some hypotheticals just for the hell of it, just for fun. But, Matt, you've dug into the game. You've started to tinker around with it a little bit.
2: Mm-hmm.
1: If you're a Louisville fan who can afford it and can endure the contempt that you will get from your spouse or significant other once you reach a certain age and continue to play those games and you want to do that,
2: don't let them judge you.
1: Well, they do anyway. It doesn't matter if you let them or not.
2: Well, don't let it bug you then.
1: Well, so far, you want to give us a short, a TikTok-sized,
2: tour
1: of what you've seen so far?
2: I like what I've seen from the game so far. I took part in the closed beta, I think it was like a month ago, so I already knew.
1: I heard that about you.
2: Some of it.
1: I'm sorry, you lobbed that up. I'm going to dunk it.
2: That was pretty good. I won't lie. So I already knew some of what to expect, but I was a little bit surprised that Louisville's offense is higher rated than their defense, because their offense is, I think, in 84 and their defense in 82.
1: I don't like the way either one of those sounds.
2: Yeah,
1: those sound pessimistic to me. This is all optimism all the time show.
2: Well, fair.
1: Oof. I mean, just look at my face.
2: I mean, it's
1: you screamed optimism. Everybody knows this.
2: Yeah, totally, all the time. But it's going to be interesting for those who are used to how the first two games operate, especially if you're someone who plays the Dynasty mode a lot, like I do. This year's edition is radically different because you actually have to worry about NIL this time. So you have to keep players happy with how much you are offering them in NIL, along with getting them playing time and opportunities and all that. Like I started I loaded up Louisville really quick on a dynasty, and Isaac Brown and Clev Lubin are the two highest paid players on the team, obviously, and they were taking up a sizable chunk of the NIL budget, which, you know, to be expected.
3: Welcome to real life here.
2: Yeah, exactly. The element of realism is the level of immersion they did for this game in dynasty mode is fantastic. And if you're a college football sicko like me, like you will enjoy the hell out of this game.
3: We have discovered that through clerical error, technological limitations,
2: or laziness,
3: hackery. Like, I don't know who's to blame here. It used to be that when the game explicitly tried to avoid the charge of using players' likenesses, mm-hmm. so that it did not have to compensate them.
2: Correct.
3: That players used to all get these games and then go crazy because, you know, they would give Brian Brohm dreadlocks and like they would just be so that they would purposefully make them look kind of not like them so that you could not accuse them of that. Mm-hmm. And now they actually, you can opt in and it's Lincoln Keenholz. And Matt, on a scale of 1 to 10, how much does Lincoln Keenholz on the game look like Lincoln Keenholz in real life?
2: I would say on a scale of 1 to 10, it'd be a flat out 0. Because Lincoln Keenholz, as you astutely put it off air, looks like Bobby Lee.
3: He has a distinctly Asian orientation to his face. Yes?
2: He
3: looks like the bad guy from Bloodsport with blonde hair.
2: Almost kind of looks like Goku.
3: So, it's always the case with these games, and this is the luxury that we have with games now versus like when I was a kid, like the first generation or two of games where it was like, well, this game's out and it's locked. This is what it's like until next year. Now you patch them, you know, you update these games.
2: Oh, yeah, I'm sure there's going to be another update.
3: Lincoln Keenholz is going to get a little work done between now and the next update, I'm going to guess.
2: I would hope.
3: And don't you think in team group chats and locker rooms and stuff like that right now, like the ball busting going on for him being made to look like Bobby Lee the comedian is hilarious.
2: Oh, I remember when the series was brought back and you would see screenshots and videos from CFP 25 a couple of years back, and I still remember how this backup offensive guard from Texas State was going on the offensive because he was rated a 55 overall in the game. It's like, buddy, you're a backup offensive lineman for Texas State. What did you expect to be rated?
3: I do have a question for you.
2: Okay.
3: And this is for everybody who plays these games and enjoys them. Because I think there is a limit to this. Mm-hmm. That you were talking about the realism involved in being limited with and having to manage the NIL, mm-hmm. rev share, and that being in the game. And I love the game trying to incorporate everything that that's real. That's like, this is how it's done now. And
2: yeah.
3: But don't you think that there's kind of a tipping point where it's like, this is too real. I mm-hmm. already have a job. I can't play the game that requires me, that is so realistic that I have to do it so much and so well and devote so much time and energy to it that it's also like another job, like the people who have that job for a living. Like, I'm not Vince Mero, but to be good at this game, I'm going to have to spend that much time and energy and effort and money to be good at it.
2: Yeah, like, 'cause at some point you have to decide like, okay, I'm going to try and hit the portal hard, or I'm going to concentrate on high school. I've got to pick and choose which guys I want to keep, whether or not I can, like, who I can afford. I remember when I played the closed beta, my starting quarterback left because I couldn't afford him, so I had to cut bait with him. Those were decisions I had to make because at the time I had a finite amount of resources. Now, obviously, like, if you choose your Ohio States, your Georgias, you're going to have an infinitely bigger budget, but you have a budget. You can't just recruit all the every single five star and just land them anymore. Like you've got to be able to pick and choose who you can and cannot retain.
3: See, but I think, and maybe this is just me and I'm wrong, but I think with these games, I want to be able to do that. Like the point is,
2: well, you can turn these settings off.
3: Okay, well, that like I think what you play them with the goal of being able, like reality for college football sucks. It's miserable for everyone except for Zach, who like for Ohio State and Georgia and
2: the Blue Bloods,
3: Michigan, right? The hand, 7-8 people. Everybody else, it's just eternally rolling that stone up the hill. Like it's terrible life in college football. It's awful. I don't want to pay to play a game. That is also awful. I want to kick ass and take names on the video game. I'm trying to escape here. I want every five star to love me. Yes. I want to have the money for all of them. I want Mark Lynn in that game, blank check, every day.
2: I mean, if you wanted to play that like that way, like you can adjust some of these settings, because I was kind of tinkering with some of the new settings for Dynasty, and that is something you can do if you wanted. But
3: like I should never be able to get fired on a video game.
2: I've seen it happen.
3: Right, that should never happen. The point is, real life for Louisville football is miserable.
2: But the thing, you have to really suck at the game to get fired. Which, considering how badly I beat you last time I played you.
3: Shut up. He cheats.
2: No, I'm just better.
3: It's rigged. Stop the count. What else is fun? What's good about it? I just griped about something, but tell me, like, what's fun?
2: So, like, obviously the realism and the immersion part of Dynasty. So,
3: like, for Louisville, like, the state, like the in-game elements and stuff, like the last year they really, you know, I think last year was the first time you could really like just go whole hog with everything, right? With personalizing for everybody, because you don't have to worry about likenesses or anything like that. And everybody, the schools really went all in trying to make sure how close to sort of real is it. In terms of the presentation of Louisville games.
2: It's a lot closer. There's not too terribly many updates that they had to do, because they did cover a lot of ground going from 25 to 26. Now from 26 to this game, I believe they also added Joker and the Thief into the game.
3: Really?
2: I'm pretty sure they did.
3: I may have to go back on my word. That's pretty cool, actually.
4: Did they add in, like, Enter Sandman and Jump Around and all the other songs that was in copyrighted? The last
2: Yeah, all those copyrighted songs were in the past game, or in this past game. They just weren't in the first iteration.
4: Oh yeah,
2: how much it cost to get that game off the ground. But now that they're in a system and they have things rolling, they could afford to include some of those copyrighted songs in the last game. So that's not an issue anymore.
3: Is it gonna be fun?
2: Oh, absolutely! Okay. I played the closed beta nonstop, and it was. It lasted for just 3 or 4 days, and I milked that time for what it was worth. It was a ton of fun.
3: And the gameplay?
2: Gameplay does feel a lot more fluid and smooth, and it feels, and I feel like I say this every time a new one of these sports games comes out, but you know how college football has that distinct flavor from the NFL, and like how it's football, but it's not the same type of football. It's a lot more fast-paced. There's a lot more chaos involved. It continues to feel like that, while also feeling a lot more smooth and not as, I don't want to say glitchy per se, but there are some times in the last game where you thought, okay, I feel like I shouldn't have been able to do that.
3: But we're not talking about previous versions of the game where you had like middle linebacker enters the Matrix, you know, 9 feet off the ground.
2: Fortunately, they stopped doing that a few years back with Madden.
3: All right.
2: Yeah,
3: that
2: I know exactly what you're talking about. Yep,
3: that people get tired of.
2: Mm-hmm.
3: So we're not doing that.
2: No. The adjustments to the in-game engines have made a lot of progress over the last few years. That's for sure.
3: I'm curious if it'll be worth it to folks.
2: Oh, absolutely. If you're a college football
3: game was a hit.
2: yeah, if you're a college football fan, and especially someone who happens to play video games, like, it's worth it.
3: We will live forever in the injustice of this game not existing for Lamar Jackson.
2: Ooh, I know.
3: What a crime that was. And that would have been fun because they do in-season updates.
2: Yeah.
3: And he would have been highly unknown to start the season and would have been by far the biggest. I mean, after week one with Auburn.
2: Yeah.
3: He would have been the most updated player imaginable.
2: I remember the launch ratings for 25, which was the first iteration of the renewed version of this game. And guess what Isaac Brown's overall was at launch?
3: So this is the game his freshman year?
2: Yes.
3: Oh, God. Was he 80 even?
2: No, this was at launch.
3: Oh, gosh. I don't even know.
2: 65.
3: He's slightly better than that.
2: Slightly better than that. I kind of want to go back and see what some of the launch ratings from that game was.
3: Well, I think that, like, that's the fun. The reason I brought up Lamar is to say that, like, you've got a guy that's like that right now on the game. That will be pretty fun. Just to sort of help you get through, you're going to have a long holiday weekend. You come back. Monday's what, July 5th?
2: 6th? Yes. No, 6th. 6th, yeah.
3: Like, a month from then, they're practicing. Like, we have a month to trudge through. And getting to digitally kick people's asses with Isaac Brown will be pretty fun.
2: So Isaac was actually a 67 at launch. Yikes. And you know who was an 80 overall in that running back room? Donald Chaney. Yeah. It's a little snapshot of
3: Hex. Think,
2: yeah. Safe to say that things kind of flipped there, didn't they?
3: Anything else about the ratings that's jumped out at you? And how is the – what does the game think of Jeff Brom? Because this has been an interesting off season where Jeff at last season cost him some esteem, but not a lot, but some. You know, all of your list season has been less kind to Jeff than it was a year ago.
2: Understandably so. Just considering the record in conference play, which isn't bad by chance, but when you have the sinkers like you do against Pitt, Stanford, Cal, and the Clemson game last year as well, like, people still are high on Jeff Brom, but they're not over the moon for him right now, which I kind of, like I said, I understand, but it just means that Jeff and company have to go out there and prove it.
3: Well, and that's going to be, I think, one of the themes of this entire season is it. Will you tell me if you even agree with this? Like, what would it look like? Or I'll back up. Do you think any of the three seasons so far have been the best you think they're capable of? Because I don't.
2: I don't either.
3: The first one was the closest.
2: Yeah, but even that team, you couldn't help but think like they could be better just because of the quarterback play. Like, every season there's been some aspect of the team where you think, okay, they're good, but there's something they could be a lot better. In 23 and 25, it was the quarterback play. In 24, it was the defense as a whole and the communication. Like, there hasn't been any moment during the last 3 years where we think, okay, they've hit their ceiling. There's clearly a next step that they can take, which, I mean, considering Jeff is, 28 and 12 in his first 3 years, and you still feel like he hasn't reached his ceiling here at Louisville? Got to make you feel good about the potential to get back to the ACC title game, maybe win it, contend for reaching the college football playoff. Because if you feel like you've hit your ceiling and you haven't even accomplished that, then you'd feel a little less optimistic.
3: Well, I think that's one of the goals this season. Is just like every year something's happened. There's been some reason why they weren't where you just didn't feel like they got everything they could get that was possible. Or it's like, this is the best version of the Jeff Brom experience. Like, we can look at, 06 in 05, probably like that's like peak Bobby,
2: mm-hmm.
3: or 2016 even, kind of peak Bobby, and you're and that's or 2012 and 13 is like this is the best version of what Charlie's capable of, yeah. And I don't know that we've had a season where you're like, hell yeah, it's humming, like this is rolling.
2: Yeah,
3: this is what it's going to be like. I don't think that any of these three seasons have felt like that.
2: No, 23 is definitely the closest, just because that involved getting to the title game, and he outkicked the expectations that we thought, because we knew that Jeff Braun was going to be good at Louisville, but we didn't think that he'd be taking Louisville to the ACC championship game in year one. But yeah, 23 is definitely the closest that they've gotten to when you think of Louisville potentially reaching the ceiling of what they can accomplish under Braun.
3: So that's my number one wish for this season. Is to get to the end and feel like we know what like the best version of them can be. And I think it's reasonable to expect that this year can be that, because like this roster is his.
2: Mm-hmm.
3: This coaching staff is his. You've had Vince Mero here, who you wanted every offseason. You've had him here for a year plus now. Like you've had a gigantic increase in commitment financially. You have some caliber players that only kind of come and go for Louisville, not unheard of, but like you don't have them all the time. And you know how I am, like if this is when you have them, you've got to, when you have Brian Braun, when you have Lamar Jackson, when you have Amobi Okwue or Elvis Dumas or something, like you got to you have to hit it really big when you've got guys who can do that, and they've got that. They have to this year.
2: Yeah, on paper they have, I don't know if you completely agree with this, but I think this is their most talented on paper roster since the Charlie Strong days. Maybe that 16 team?
3: Yeah, I think so.
2: Like, if you've got to be able to take advantage of that. You can't have the annual blunder. You've got to be in the mix for the CFP when the month of November gets here. You've got to be in the ACC race up until the very end, maybe even get back to Charlotte. If you can't do any of that with this roster, then maybe we have seen the ceiling here.
3: And that would be depressing, considering you just gave him a big raise and extension. Yeah. So please, yeah. God, we don't want that. All right, I just want to check in on the game. And if math sucks today, that's why. All right, we'll take a quick break here.
4: What about the other days?
2: I don't have an excuse for that.
3: We'll have to ask Matt. We'll see what we can figure out here. We'll be right back here on the Drive on Athensville.
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0: 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Now, here's Mark Ennis and Matt McGavick.
1: Welcome back into the drive here on 93.9 The Ville. Mark Ennis, Matt McGavick, phone lines. We'll go ahead and open them up here. It's basically Friday. If you think any of your employees got anything, didn't get anything done today, they're going to get even more nothing done tomorrow if you have to work. We do not. So there will be no local shows.
2: Doesn't tomorrow count for the federal holiday?
1: I don't know how that works.
2: I'm pretty sure it does, since the 4th falls on a Saturday.
1: I think a lot of people have the day off tomorrow. We are one of a lot of those people. So no, there will be no local shows tomorrow here. So everyone get a good start on this historic 250th anniversary.
2: Make sure you come back on Monday with all 10 of your fingers.
1: All of them. We want you back. Have you ever done anything stupid with fireworks?
2: I mean, yes.
1: That you want to talk about? Is the statute of limitations over? Like, you can tell us?
2: Trying to think of, like, something really stupid. Because, I mean, we're men. We like to explode things.
1: Spain is on the board against Austria, by the way.
2: Already? What minute?
1: Oh, they're 29 minutes in.
2: Oh, okay. I thought it had just started.
1: Started when we came on the air.
2: Oh, gotcha.
1: Blew my mailbox up once. Parents,
2: I haven't done anything of that caliber.
1: Thrilled with that. They loved that, Matt.
2: I mean, when we were kids, we just liked going over to Indiana because we knew that they had the good fireworks.
1: Oh, sure. Yep. If anyone, I would love to hear. I don't need gore, though. Just, like, looking back. How about that? Looking back, like, what were we doing? We did have, like, neighbor, we would, like, shoot bottle rockets, like, down the street at each other. Stupid stuff.
2: Oh,
1: like that.
2: Wait, no, yeah. We've done something like that.
1: I had a feeling I would jostle one loose from you.
2: Yeah, no, it took a second. No, we would do that, but with Roman candles.
1: Okay, that's... Yeah. Yeah.
2: Because, I mean, like, you can see them coming, but if you're not paying complete attention, I could hit you in the face.
1: Yeah, the number of videos that you see this time of year of people thinking that you can put a bottle rocket in your butt crack... And that it will launch and not just burn a giant hole in your butt. Because physics works that this propelled from the ground and you don't provide the kind of resistance that that does. It's like Tyler. I was talking with Tyler Griever. His wife's a doctor. She's ER doctor at that.
2: Mm-hmm.
1: And I was like, oh, she's about to see amazing things in the next couple of days with the July 4th weekend coming up.
2: Oh, yeah.
1: What about you, Zach? You got anything dumb with fireworks?
3: No, I'm not Jason Pierre-Paul. I'm good to go. Yeah.
1: He is like, but poor guy.
3: Every 4th of July.
1: It sucks that that happened. Like, it really, legitimately. And it, thankfully for him, it did not, like, derail his career. But
2: how hard was he gripping that thing?
1: Well, he is, like, the shorthand for this.
2: Pun intended.
1: Oh, God, that's not what I meant. It's true.
2: You know, it's very true.
1: It's like us around here. Like, Christian Cunningham is like shorthand for not that great point guard, right?
2: Yeah,
1: something like replacement level point guard.
2: Ooh, yeah. Because there's certainly been worse. There's certainly been better. It's just,
1: but Jason Pierre-Paul is like shorthand for not careful with fireworks.
2: Yeah.
1: And it got him.
2: He got him good. I remember seeing the pictures of his hand for the first time after he unwrapped it.
1: See, I don't need that.
2: Oh, God. You've not seen it? Ooh.
1: Yeah, no, I don't want that.
2: No, it's rough. If I didn't know any better, it seemed like he was holding a stick of dynamite because it got his hand good. But he was able to not let it impact his career, so good for him.
1: Yeah, a couple of textures bringing up, like, lighting bottle rockets and then tossing them up in the air. Like, we...
2: Oh, yeah, sure. We did that too, yeah. Yep. See, now that I'm hearing all these stories now, they're shaking loose, and I remember, oh, yeah, we did that dumb stuff. I remember sometimes we would strap Lego men to firecrackers.
1: Oh, sure, yeah.
2: Do that. We'd either do that or stick them in water bottles. Like, with water still in them, because some of those wicks are waterproof. And so it would explode the bottle and water would go flying everywhere. We were real dumb.
1: It's proper boys, I think, you get to adulthood and wonder how you made it.
2: Yeah. Text her, put in reverse, Terry. Yes. Never be Pete.
1: Yeah. Right. That is exactly right. I work in a hospital, and this weekend isn't a matter of if people will blow their fingers off, but how many. Yeah, I see. I believe that. Mm-hmm. And I hate that that's the case, and it really almost doesn't matter. Like, some people can only learn by touching that burner.
2: Yeah, you're not right.
1: Somebody has to be the example, right?
2: Someone's going to be the guinea pig.
1: Texture says, I put a firecracker in Ken Schultz's mailbox. Sorry, Ken. the art but make it sports count had a good JPP entry. I'm sure he'll post it on the 4th. I can only imagine and would like to express my deep admiration for that art but make it sports account.
2: Especially because he doesn't use AI.
1: It's brilliant. It's straight right from memory.
2: Mm-hmm.
1: He just has research materials and is a nerd for art. And his ability to find still photos in art that looks like that. I've never seen anything like
2: that. The ultimate photographic memory.
1: Yeah,
2: that's the only way he can do all that. And because they're hits every time. It's not like you see a post and you go, I don't know about this one. No, he finds pieces of art for every photo. It's spectacular. It's a gift.
1: Not one that I have.
2: Oh, no, not at all. Neither do I.
1: They took that goal from Spain away.
2: No, this VAR strike again?
1: See,
2: gosh.
1: It. This is one of the worst things about football, our football, American football. And soccer is the closest to this that I hate. And that's you can have plays that you have to kind of hold your breath.
2: Mm-hmm. After further review?
1: Yes.
2: Mm-hmm. Yep.
1: That doesn't happen, I think, in almost any other sport. Like, you got challenges and that sort of thing.
2: Yeah.
1: But plays that happen that you have to sort of, all right, now let's just see if it sticks, you know, is a problem. And it's just the nature of, I think, some of the games. Like, I don't know that you could do anything about it with football.
2: Yeah. One of the worst feelings is when you have that breakaway run or just big chunk play, and then you're excited, you're pumped, and your guy is running up the field about to score the touchdown, and then the score bug pops up, flag, bright yellow. It's like, great. Who screwed up?
1: Yeah, that is by far the worst part of American football and soccer. I'm increasingly so. Especially, you know, big toe is offsides. Thank you, VAR. Like, no. I hate it. It's feeling you can't relax.
2: Now I understand why soccer fans hate VAR so much. It's an overreach.
1: Does it beat the alternative, though? And you're a baseball guy, so you get this with the strike zone, right? With robot umps?
2: Well, at least with that, with the challenges that they have with ABS, it takes maybe a maximum of 10, 15 seconds to figure out if it's ball strike. With VAR, it takes like a few minutes, seemingly. Because like you in baseball with ABS, you're like, okay, it's a ball strike, let's go to the board. Okay, ball, let's go. Okay, and you carry on as is. Like, it doesn't take a long time. Whereas with some of these other challenges in sports, especially as we're learning with VAR, like, it takes a while sometimes, and it can really take momentum out of your sails, depending on the outcome. And that's exactly what happened to the U.S., but fortunately they were able to weather that storm.
1: Yeah, we'll talk about that some here, but now Spain is on the board, and I think this one is going to count.
2: But will it, though?
1: It does. This one is up there. We are. Doesn't look like we're in for the drama that we had yesterday. Before we talk about the United States, to watch Senegal really dominate that game until the 85th minute,
2: mm-hmm.
1: and give up two goals
2: in like
1: and then
2: 2 minutes, yeah.
1: And then have, you know, a truly sketchy penalty, which I suppose maybe is right by the letter of the rule, but
2: So I missed that penalty. What happened?
1: It was, I mean, right in front of the goal in extra time. Yeah, extra time, right? Mm-hmm. I want to make not stoppage time, extra time. To have that, it was a real bummer. It felt like kind of the NBA situations where it's like to have a foul decide the game. You know?
2: Oh, but yeah.
1: It may have been proper by the letter of the law there, but it didn't feel just. And there's really no place for that. Kind of like a rule of cool situation where it's like, man, just give it to him. Who's hurt by that? There's no slippery slope here. No one's going to feel empowered to just foul the hell out of people because of that. Mm-hmm. It was just unfortunate.
2: Well, I mean, if they were able to, more power to them if they were able to make that comeback, because they looked dead in the water for most of that game.
1: All right, let's go ahead and take a quick break here. And we'll come back. We'll talk about the very cool thing that did happen yesterday. That was us being good at this for a change. It's pretty fun.
2: I know.
1: Talk about that on the other side here. On the Drive, on Thunderbolt.
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1: 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Phone lines open, 8150-939-3831-9394. The UPS jobs. A text line if you'd like to hit us up that way. I admire these men playing in the World Cup right now in our country because I cannot imagine what it would take to actually be good at anything in this heat.
2: Especially running constantly.
1: Which sounds like torture. Just at all.
2: Just being outside is awful.
1: It wasn't fun.
2: No.
1: But as like the inner dad in me, pressure washing is so fun that I got out in it anyway. But I can't imagine like running competitively in this. Holy crap. That's why I was saying like a month from now they're going to be practicing. I'm like, oh no.
18: It's days like today where I'm like, the hydration break makes sense.
2: Oh, yeah.
18: Because there's some games where it's like, they're indoors and it's 70. Like, that doesn't make much sense. But then you get, okay, yeah, you got outdoors, triple digits. Yeah, I can understand the hydration breaks for these games.
1: It's, I can't imagine it. But you know who's good at it? Our guys are good at it.
2: Very good at it.
1: How fun is this? I watched a knockout game in the World Cup. Team USA, in which I never for a moment entertained the thought that they would lose. I never thought for a second they would lose. And they played great.
2: Played aggressive.
1: It was awesome. That was the most fun I've ever had watching them play. Ever.
2: Even when they went down a man, and things did look a little bit hairy for a second.
1: They're a little ragged right when it started.
2: Yeah, a little bit.
1: After the red card, I mean.
2: Yeah, that's what I mean.
1: Yeah.
2: But once they found their footing, getting used to being down a man, they went back to being aggressive, and they put Bosnia away when they had to. Bosnia had them on the ropes for a little bit after the red card, and they started to generate some momentum. And then there was also that segment, like 10 minutes into the game, where Bosnia had possession and were making a charge to get a goal on shot. Get shot on goal, excuse me. But other than those few segments, the U.S. dominated. They looked more. They were more aggressive. They were more physical. They were more athletic. Actually, no, they weren't. They didn't look more physical. Bosnia was more physical, but they weren't called for it. Does that ref have a roofing business? Let's find it.
18: I joked with Mark last night. I was like, I feel like this is the Yum Center officials. This is the Louisville home whistle here we're getting today.
1: I did have the thought, like, what's the point of hosting the World Cup if you can't get a remotely friendly home whistle in a round of 32 knockout game against Bosnia?
2: I don't even want a friendly whistle. I want an even one.
18: Maybe this is also to our Louisville theory where it's like we can be critical to the home team here. Because if this other country's hosting the World Cup, and you give a bad call to the home official, the home team, you may die that night.
2: Can you imagine that ref working a game in Mexico for the Mexican team and treating them that way? They legitimately might kill him. I don't think
1: refs get murdered as much as you're making it out.
18: I don't think Mexico, but I think there's definitely parts of the world where that happens.
2: No, it's happened before. Like, wasn't there...
18: probably South America is where it happens.
2: I feel like I might be misremembering, but wasn't there someone who played for the Colombian national team when he gave up an own goal against the U.S. in sometime in the 90s, and they killed him when he got back to the country?
1: Well, that happened, yeah. The 94. Like
2: yeah, 94, yeah. Yeah.
1: They made the two Escobars 30 for 30 about it.
2: Yep, that's right.
1: Yeah, the Colombian guy scored goal in the own goal. They killed him. He was one of the two Escobars. I don't think we have that problem. What?
18: That's what I'm saying. You can make bad calls to the U.S. because we don't care about soccer that much to go out.
1: But I was going
18: to
1: say, though, like, this feels like a little bit of progress, though, mm-hmm. because we are mad about the refs. And since when have you been able to get enough of us to watch and be invested enough to feel like we're getting robbed?
18: And know, like, this is how I feel like I could now, but, like, when I first started watching hockey and they're like, these refs suck, I'm like, sure, I'll go with you on that because I can't really tell when the officials are being bad in hockey. Soccer's very similar where it's like I can't tell if the refs are bad or not because I just don't know the rules that well. But, yeah, it felt like we got jobbed a little bit last night. Looked like we won 2-0.
1: But deep down, like in your bones a little bit, did it feel good at all? Like,
2: oh, absolutely.
1: Because I can't imagine a referee has ever thought about, like, sticking it to the Americans ever for any reason. Why? What could I possibly get out of that? Do I even need to? If I just let them play, they're terrible. I don't need to do any of this. And last night, you're like, man, even if all those calls are, like, right by the letter, mm-hmm. since when did you people become legalists like this, right? So even,
2: just now.
1: Right. But, like, if that's what it is, like, I got to – even so, they played so much better than to ever let that put the game itself in doubt. They could have won 4-0, like, they could, right? Probably.
2: You wanted to say nothing, didn't you?
1: Well, I'm stopping. I'm trying.
2: I know. I saw it. I saw it in your face. Mm-hmm. Like,
1: it was the saying 4-0. That's not right.
18: They could have named their score if they wanted to. I also think if you're not a man down in the second half for most of it, you could probably have scored a couple because Balogun, which sucks that he's the best player, and you go to VAR to overturn and give him a red card. So it's like not even the refs that decide that. It was the computer. And now we're going to be down arguably our best player for the round of 16 game?
1: Round of 30.
18: No, yeah, for the next game is round of 16.
1: Yeah. It is criminal. Like I'm not an expert on the rules at all. I don't – have you seen anybody that was like, yeah, that's definitely the right call?
2: Only people who have a vested interest in the U.S. not making it far.
1: I haven't. Have you?
18: I haven't, but like to Matt's point, a lot of the people that I have seen comment on this are Americans that maybe don't follow soccer. Even the ones that do follow soccer are like, yeah, that's probably a yellow card just because incidental contact there. But it's kind of like the flagrant one, flagrant two in basketball where it's like, yeah, you have any contact, that's flagrant one. If it's intentional, which that was clearly not intentional
1: right.
18: last night.
1: Mm-hmm. It felt like a really, really bad targeting call.
18: That's maybe a better example.
1: You know, where so many of the worst targeting penalties in our football is where just the movement of bodies puts somebody where they shouldn't have been, but it's clearly not what the person was trying to do. And then, so you could call it, but if you didn't, no one's going to take away from that you can do that. Because he wasn't trying to do that.
18: Yeah, like, again, mm-hmm. I think yellow card, from talking to people that follow soccer more closely than I do, it's like, yeah, yellow card would have been fair right there. And then, yeah, you gotta avoid the second yellow, but straight red was, from everyone I talked to that follows, just not the right decision there.
2: If it had gone from a yellow to a straight red, I think a lot more people would be accepting of it. But the fact that it went from being no card at all to a red was the most egregious part. Like, nothing was called in real time, and you're going to go ahead and give it a red, especially, was it earlier that day or the day before, Messi did pretty much the same thing, but he doesn't get the call because it's Messi.
18: But imagine being the ref or the computer system that suspends Messi for a World Cup knockout round game.
1: Texas says we're getting the Caitlin Clark treatment of World Cup. No, it's the other way, though, right? It would be our guys getting killed and nothing getting called. That's the Caitlin Clark treatment, right?
18: Yeah, that might be what this text is referring to.
2: I did see a tweet that it was basically saying that Americans are learning that LeBron James doesn't get the same whistle as Kyle Kuzma.
1: Are we paying our dues now in the upper level of soccer?
2: I guess so. Which, I mean, if that implies that the United States is now in the upper echelon of soccer, I'll take it.
18: I just love that we're doing an NFC West World Tour right now. Like, because all the games we played has been LA, Seattle. Last night was Santa Clara. They go back to Seattle. If they win that, they go back to Inglewood.
1: Seattle.
18: The Cardinals have no – their fielding is not hosting the World Cup, unfortunately, so they can't complete the whole four.
1: Seattle, one of, if not the best American soccer city.
2: Oh, absolutely. Right. The Sounders have been super successful.
19: Right, they're nuts.
2: Yeah.
18: Yeah, I can't comment because I don't watch enough MLS to have an opinion. Yeah,
19: it seems like that'll be a scene for sure.
18: I mean, the first
19: they
18: game.
19: They all have been, though. This has been spectacular.
18: Yeah, I think it was Australia we played in Seattle earlier. That game was nuts. Yeah. Especially when they had the one that they thought the guy might have been offside, but then they overturned it or they were offside.
2: Oh, they exploded. Yeah, it was fantastic.
18: I joined the Seahawks. I was like, that's the loudest they've been since the Seahawks won the NFC this past season at home.
19: You know? Very fun. It was very fun for to be like a meaningful American goal to get the Andres Contora goal call experience. Like, that was just. I had my feet up and just enjoyed it. I never entertained for a second they weren't going to win.
2: I got a little bit nervous when, in those few minutes after the red card, when it seemed that Bosnia seemed to get new life and they were the ones being aggressive and the U.S. was still trying to figure out how to get their positioning right with being down a man. I was a little bit nervous then, but once they withstood that and then continued being aggressive, then I felt a lot better.
19: And now they move on.
20: La carrera de Tillman.
19: So good.
20: Ahí va Tillman.

0: Unidos. Lo hizo Malik Tillman. Sí, el gol.
1: Oh, I never get tired of that. I really don't. Can we get Paul Rogers to do something like that? You think we can get that? Probably not, right?
2: Oh, so you just yell touchdown and hold it for a long time?
1: Something like that.
3: That'd be funny to get him to do, though.
1: Keen holes. Like, that'd be funny, right?
2: I feel like we're more likely to get Nick Kerr to try to do something like
1: that.
3: No, yeah, you're right.
1: Maybe
3: yeah.
1: Sean Moth, maybe? I don't know.
2: Moth, I think, could do it.
1: Could be. Texture. I know Mark can't speak to this, but can someone explain to me how most of these soccer guys' hair stays perfect during these soccer matches?

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14: I'm Chad Ryder. Jaylen Brown recently posted on social media that he's excited and disappointed after the Celtics traded him to the rival 76ers. Brown dealt to Philly for Paul George, 2 future first and second round picks. Boston Globe NBA writer Gary Washburn says that this has Celtics fans questioning new ownership.
15: For a fan base in Boston that's used to winning, that has been told that the Celtics are about winning. We're not about finance. We're about winning, getting championship 19, competing every season. This doesn't seem like it.
14: Gary Washburn on a game night. And Philly has added more depth in scoring today, agreeing on a 2-year, $12.3 million deal with guard Anfernee Simons, reports ESPN Shyam Charania. The NHL's career goals leader, Alex Ovechkin, coming back to the Capitals for a 22nd season. It's a 1-year deal with just over $4 million. One round of 32 World Cup game right now, and Spain leads Austria 1-0 at the half. Spain has yet to allow a goal in this year's World Cup.
16: Hey, it's Michelle Smallman, and coming up Friday, we'll continue to react to all the fallout from Boston's decision to trade Jaylen Brown to the 76ers, including what's next for the Celtics. 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

0: Welcome back into the drive here on 93.9 The Ville. Morgan, it's Matt McGavick. Phone lines open. 815-939-3831-939 for the UPS jobs text line if you'd like to hit us up that way. People had to wait until today to get Bill Simmons' anguished reaction to the trade that that somehow managed to get people to stop talking about how cool the World Cup match was for at least a little while. And he said he had to wait until today to do it because he had a colonoscopy yesterday. And he's not referring to the trade. He said he had a colonoscopy yesterday and he thought he died.
1: That would have been more enjoyable, I think, than what actually transpired.
0: So it's been the case that the Celtics really wanted Giannis and had been including Jaylen Brown in those trade negotiations, and that at least part of the reason that it didn't go through is in agreeing to it, Milwaukee had to have some confidence they could sign Jaylen to a longer deal.
1: The thing is, Jaylen has 3 years remaining on his current contract, so like, why they were possibly worried about what would happen, because I think he is extension eligible, but you still have him for 3 seasons. So,
0: but there was
1: no urgency on. It's probably didn't know why Boston decided to trade him now.
0: But it's weird that they included him in the trade discussions, but it seems like something about him Milwaukee didn't like, so they didn't go through with it. He ends up going to the Heat. But now the fact that he was kind of explicitly in the trade discussions for maybe the first real time, there hasn't been, it seems to have made him upset, and there seems to be kind of an emotional kind of breakdown between the two, and they end up making this what feels like very ill-timed, kind of rushed, very stupid trade for 36-year-old Paul George and some picks that are kind of inconsequential. It's just, this is a guy that's 29 years old.
2: In his peak.
0: I mean, there. Carried the team this year while they played through without Jason Tatum being there. And he seems to have just sort of run afoul of people in Boston by saying he really enjoyed this year. Kind of getting to be the man.
1: I don't know if, like, yeah, that upset, I think, some people. But, like, I'm surprised that the leverage on the rest of the league, just kind of how little they thought of Jaylen Brown, that the best you could possibly do is Paul George and 4 picks, 2 firsts, 2 seconds, that, again, might be something. But, again, trading him to a division rival was the first thing. I was like, okay, what the hell? And then it's like, we got Paul George. Like, that can't be the only return we get. Because I'm not looking forward to watching Paul George play for the Celtics this year.
2: Oh, absolutely not.
0: Well, that's the thing. Like, it's bad.
1: Like, he cooked us in the postseason last year, but I don't want to watch him on my team.
0: But it's bad enough to trade him for Paul George. But you're not getting him Paul George from the Clippers. You traded him to Philly. Like, it's a direct competitor right there.
2: And it's Paul George on the back end of his career. This isn't, like, the MVP caliber Paul George. Like, this, I do not understand why they made this trade.
1: And it wasn't even like a money thing, because like the salaries are like very comparable. Like, Paul George is a little bit cheaper, has one fewer year on his contract, but that can't be the only thing. And I think Paul George is going to get flipped either at the deadline or within the next year.
2: They've got to. But what would they flip him for?
1: I mean, well, someone brought up a graphic like all the people that Paul George has been traded for in his career.
0: It's Hall of Fame kind of sliding doors.
1: Yeah, you would think he's like a really good.
0: SGA,
1: I mean,
0: Kawhi, right?
1: Oladipo. Yeah, Oladipo was really good.
0: Yeah, at his peak here. But I mean, if you're a Philly fan, Le'Veon, they had Josh Shapiro, like the governor of Pennsylvania, on there, where he called in. They had him on the show today talking about it. He's like, I used to be a sports radio caller, which is great.
2: I know. The fact that he said he's a sports radio caller at heart.
0: Like, and he was excited about it. Maxey and Edgecombe was you didn't even get Edgecombe out of it.
1: That was
0: Maxey and Edgecombe, and now you had Jaylen Brown to that, and whatever Embiid you get is great, but like, they're going to be really, really good this year. I do not understand this.
1: Yeah, like the only like cope that I've seen someone try to say is maybe Jaylen's a head case in the locker room and Brad sent him there to mess up the chemistry with Philly. But that's, I think,
2: that always
1: you're thinking
2: feels like
1: too much.
2: Cope.
0: That's, oh
1: that,
0: my God.
1: It was like, that's again, on paper, they look like they will be really competitive.
2: Like, I saw someone say that, like, there was a report that the Celtics didn't like how he felt like he was the smartest guy in the room, or they were rubbed the wrong way with his Twitch streams, whatever. Get used to it! He's one of the best players in the NBA right now! Guys,
0: every... He's not even, like, the biggest head case in the Eastern time zone, is he? Also, he's...
2: No!
0: He is really smart! I think he was valedictorian of his high school class.
1: He went to Cal Berkeley, was taking graduate level classes as a freshman.
0: Right. Yeah. Like, he is a brilliant guy. I don't understand this at all.
1: Like, if you felt you had to get rid of Jalen, that's fine. You
0: didn't have to do this.
1: You didn't do it right. Like, the timing made no sense. I mean, like, Bisc, I know, was tagging me yesterday after, because we did on buy or sell yesterday. I said I thought he would still be in Boston. And they would probably flip him later on for a new package. 2 hours later, that was proven false. But, again, like, Philly, like, the team that you were up 3-1 against in the postseason, and then, like, Embiid was healthy for 3 games and cooked you.
2: I know.
1: Like, that stings the most. Like, if you shipped him out west somewhere where I see him twice a year, it would have stung regardless, but I could have stomached that a little bit more.
0: So what Colin Cowherd said was, I had 2 NBA sources, 2 people in the league, 1 an executive, 1 a scout, say that Jaylen Brown has, it's a disease. He suddenly thinks he's the smartest guy in every room he's in. You make a lot of money. Suddenly you're absolutely sure. You don't want to listen to your bosses. You don't want to listen to your consultants. You don't want to listen to teammates. I'm sorry. What?
1: Sounds like there's a lot of racial undertones to that statement.
0: Yeah, I think it certainly does. Also, he might be the smartest guy in a lot of rooms he's in. He's a very smart guy.
2: Yeah, that kind of what happens when you are smart.
0: He's like 29 years old.
2: It's not like he's trying to act like he legitimately is intelligent.
1: Yeah, it's not like Kyrie, even though Kyrie went to Duke, where it's like comes across as very fake. And then you're conspiratorial. Like, Jalen has his quirks. Like, he believes in astrology, which I don't agree with, but that's his thing. But there's a lot of things about Jalen that...
0: He's a freaking amazing basketball player.
1: He's a great basketball player. He's great in the community.
0: There are giant, unmanageable head cases in the NBA that are a million times worse than Jaylen Brown.
2: Oh, yeah.
0: He's fantastic. He's 29. He's a finals MVP with a championship. He's basically like a Raptors-worthy player for the years that he's had in Boston.
1: Oh, Seven's going to retire when he's done.
0: And you traded him for the guy we make fun of.
2: Mm-hmm.
0: Way off P, right?
1: I remember when Paul George went to Philly, I was like, that's a disastrous contract. Like, Bill Simmons, funny if you brought him up earlier.
0: Second worst contract
1: in
0: the NBA, right?
1: They do, like, around March or so every year, they do the worst contracts in the league, like him and a few of his buddies. And, yeah, I think it was Paul George 1 and Embiid was – or Paul George was 2 and Embiid was 1. Because those contracts are terrible, and you thought they were untradeable contracts.
0: So what do you make of Windhorst yesterday saying that this trade was made, and his words were, quote, under duress? What does that mean?
2: Because I think it's because, I mean, Jaylen Brown's been involved in rumors with trades for a while now, but this was the first time where it seemed like he actually was going to get shipped off. And it seemed like he was going to be a part of the Giannis trade. And then when that fell through and they saw, like, in Jaylen Brown and the rest of the league saw that, like, hey, he's actually going to be, like, shipped off somewhere. And Jaylen Brown's like, okay, well, like, how do you repair that relationship? And so, like, they kind of had to find another destination because they were going to have, like, a weird dynamic on their hands.
0: But, there's no...
2: Oh, I'm not justifying. I'm just saying that's probably their rationale.
0: Okay. Doesn't it feel like there's... If this is all the data we have, this makes no sense. And that, like, it feels like there's, like, a piece of information that we don't have.
1: Because they also made a point, Shams and various other people, to bring up that Jalen never requested a trade, which is what I believed going into yesterday anyway, which is why I was of the belief that you should try to keep the Jays together as long as you can.
0: He's going to bury them.
1: It's going to the first time he comes back to Boston, it's going to be ugly. Like, I think the fans will be appreciative of him, but you're also playing for the 76ers. Well, during the game, you're going to get booed, probably. And he'll take it personally. I can also see going the other way where he tries to do too much in that game, and it maybe backfires.
0: Yeah. That's a really nice team, though.
1: They again on paper, like I love Edgecombe. I hate that he's a Sixer, but I love Edgecombe.
0: You should have they should have at least gotten that.
1: I saw there was a report that I think they asked for Edgecombe at one point. So
2: they
1: did. That
2: they wanted him as part of that trade instead of like all those picks. They wanted Edgecombe, George, and picks.
0: Because Edgecombe kind of is him.
1: Yeah, which I guess is kind of like when the Thunder asked for Shea when they traded, coincidentally, Paul George away.
2: What irritates me is that Boston was this close to getting Giannis, and Brad Stevens didn't want to part ways with Hugo Gonzalez and Baylor Shireman?
0: Yeah.
1: And I don't know how true those reports are.
2: Fair, but Giannis was about to sign off on the trade. And if that's true, and you didn't want to sign off on getting rid of two guys who may be role players at some point, and then now you kind of get caught with your pants down, you trade for, on the back nine, Paul George in some picks. Like, how did we get here?
1: And again, there's also no one defending the Celtics on this trade. Okay. There's no one that's come out in defense of this trade.
2: Not one.
0: There's not one person who has picked out like a data point and it's like, that's the most important thing and that's why the Celtics did it. That's why I say it really feels like there has to be some other thing that would explain why Boston would do this, because there's nothing that we can that's publicly available.
1: Yeah, like even when Luka got traded, there was some contrarians that were like, well, the Mavericks are getting Anthony Davis, so there's something there.
0: It sounds like Jerry Jones saying, like, well, we got to be able to stop the run.
1: Yeah. Like, right? Yeah, Kendrick Perkins is like, the Sixers are going to win the Eastern Conference. Actually, like, okay, it's still Philly.
2: Let's not go that far.
1: But again, it was still the Knicks until they did it this year.
2: Until the Knicks did the Knicks thing.
1: Yeah, like Philly, again, on paper, they're really good. Nick Nurse is still a good coach. I think he's kind of lost his fastball a little bit, but
2: maybe a little bit. But he's still a top. Would you say he's a top 10 coach?
1: I would say top 10 because like the bottom 20 is all defensible.
0: Yeah, they're indistinguishable.
1: Very true. dispensable if needed. And Nurse is one of the handful that have a championship to his name.
2: Yeah, you're right, and that's got to be worth something.
1: I mean, the thing is, I don't know where Boston is in the pecking order in the Eastern Conference now, because the Raptors get Kawhi, although he's 35. The thing is, Joe's still a damn good coach. I think, we won 56 this past year with Tatum only playing, 18 games, and Jalen's the one option. And Tatum's better than Brown is. And I'm assuming, a year removed from the Achilles injury, he'll be fine on the court. That I think Joe will get the most out of this group. So I can't say playing, but I think the East did get a lot better this offseason so far.
0: Oh, by the way, not to dump on Cowherd too terribly much, but I don't. Did you today? He said that Daryl Morey deserves a lot of credit for this.
2: Oh my!
1: Daryl's not even involved anymore.
0: He's fired months ago.
2: Mm-hmm. That just shows you
0: didn't make this trade at all.
1: Especially with the NBA, I feel like Cowherd and Stephen A. They'll say something. And it's like, that guy hasn't been there in, 2 years.
0: Like, they stopped learning new information, 4 years ago.
1: Yeah, it's like, oh.
2: Yeah. I mean, I'm not shocked.
1: Like, Phil Jackson's done a great job with the Lakers.
2: Right. That's really good.
0: At least you got Mitchell Robinson.
2: Yeah, I mean, I'd be excited for that if they saw Jalen Brown.
1: I do like Mitchell's addition.
2: I do.
1: Because he provides some rebounding that we lacked a lot last year. I just think he would have been great alongside Jalen Brown and Jason Tatum.
0: If you in any way enjoy, older school basketball that play a little inside out, centers being, identifiable parts of teams instead of the running backs of teams like they have been the last couple of years,
2: mm-hmm.
0: We truly are at least settling in on kind of a renaissance of impact big men as big men. Not tall three-point shooters. There's still a place for those guys too. But all of a sudden it does feel like everyone has an enhanced taste for big men that block shots.
2: Yeah.
0: Rebound and can play with their back to the basket a little bit, and I'm not sad about that at all.
1: I think you also need a Wimby stopper because the Spurs are going to run the league for the next 5 years minimum.
2: Yeah, it's nice to see the big men have a little bit of a modern renaissance across all levels of basketball, just because it feels like there's finally some course correction from how Steph kind of revolutionized, I don't want to say revolutionized, but
0: oh no, that's greatly, the right word. That's the right word.
2: Well, okay, revolutionized
0: yes.
2: The way basketball is played when basically everyone had to have some shooting ability. It's nice to see we're inching back towards positional importance. Like, if you're a seven-footer...
0: Matt is saying he embraces this the emerging era of positionful basketball.
2: Positionful basketball? I mean, I guess right? So, yeah.
1: I was like, if you're under 6'3", you are playing point guard. If you're over 7 foot, you're playing center.
2: Yeah.
0: I thought we had this covered, right? But for the last, I mean, look, Steph is responsible for, and maybe it kind of peaked with that Celtics team, really, where it was just like, well, none of us are going in the paint. Who cares? And yeah. It does feel like that we reached a saturation point. Like, Pat obviously has gotten there too. Where it was like, This isn't really all that fun to watch. Guys, just shooting threes.
2: Shooting threes. Just,
0: and if we make them, we win. And if you make them, you win. And that's it. And now there's a little bit of richness in, like, the mid-range shot has a little life.
2: Mm-hmm.
0: Post play has a little life. The Knicks were, like, these teams were all fun to watch and not less skilled. Like, there were a lot of possessions, and I'm not a hater of the Warriors or Steph or anything, but, like, it felt like for years there were a lot of possessions where, like, you defended their asses off, and then just, like, he just, like, chucks one, and it goes in, and you're like, that's not fun.
2: What really wasn't fun is that people saw that and couldn't really grasp it, like, only he could do that because of how immensely talented he was.
0: Yeah.
2: But they saw it and said, you know what? We should try and do that. Even though we don't have Steph ability to shoot and do that, but we're going to have everyone on our team try and emulate that. Going from the point guard to the big man to the sixth man to the 3-and-D guy. Everyone's going to do what he does. Be damned if he doesn't have that kind of ability.
1: Like, there was a few guys like Damian Lillard in his peak. You could count him to hit a clutch, ridiculous shot. Harden, even back in the day when he was MVP candidate and even won it.
2: As long as it was the regular season.
1: Yeah, as long as it was the regular season, Harden was going to make a three in your face there. But yeah, like, and Jaylen Brown, like, to our point previously, he's an elite mid-range shooter. Like, you get him in the middle, like, he'll make the shot more often than not. Like, he's going to...
2: The mid-range is not dead.
1: The mid-range is not dead, especially in Philly now.
0: No, mid-range is not dead. Jaylen Brunson, SGA, Jaylen Brown, a lot of guys.
1: Mark's going to get a shirt that says, bring back the mid-range.
0: Yeah.
1: Or mid-range is not.
0: I did just.
1: Mid-range is still here.
0: Just because I enjoyed pressure washing the last 2 days doesn't mean I've gone, like, full dad. Right? Like, I'm not here to necessarily advocate for the mid-range.
1: You should get that shirt and wear it around Nate Oates.
0: Listen, Nate Oates might go down with the ship, man. He might be, like, the last true believer.
2: Yeah.
0: I mean, Pat certainly feels like he's born again on this sort of thing. Like, I think if you were to like, nitpick Pat and ask him, like, a bunch of questions about philosophy, he would sound different right now than he would have the day he arrived. Don't you think?
2: No, absolutely, because he's seen the need to evolve. Like, he's seen it firsthand. Like, he knows, I wrote about it earlier in the week, like, he know there are some aspects of his system? Oh my god. I tried to say scheme and system at the same time and it just came out like that. He knows there are some aspects of that are successful and have carried over to the power conference level, but he's also seen that there are some elements of it that need some fine-tuning and are not going to completely translate to this level. The need to increase your length, athleticism, defense, post presence, like, that's something that you need to have at this level and something that he didn't really have to rely on that much at Winthrop and College of Charleston, but he's seen that that's something you have to have and he's made the proper adjustments.
0: Can't wait for that. You've been watching the Cardinal Commitment videos?
2: I did watch. It came out last night, right?
0: Yeah.
2: I watched it. I cannot wait to see the impact that John Anderschek has on this team.
0: First takeaway from seeing him, we had him on the show, really enjoyed that, kind of looks like Tyler Griever.
2: And now that you said that, I can't unsee
0: it. Have you seen him?
1: I haven't seen the video yet, but I've seen the pictures.
0: Kind of looks like him when he talks. Like, his face talks like Tyler. That was a chunky sentence, but
1: we
0: I should think
1: have,
0: you know what I mean.
1: Yeah, we should.
2: I do know what you mean.
1: I think we need Griever to lip sync Anderschek quotes and see if anyone can realize it won't be AI. It'll be lip syncing.
2: We haven't seen them two in the same room.
0: I don't think they sound the same. I just, you know, like the
2: mannerisms are similar. Face.
1: That's what I'm saying. We get him to lip sync it.
0: Yeah.
1: And see if we can tell that that's not Anderchek.
0: It's the first. I don't. Sorry. This crap with Jaylen Brown. Like, it's just, it's shocking. And it just, I keep waiting for there to be like another part of this that you're like, oh, but I don't know.
1: Like, that's the thing. We're not going to know in the short term. I think, like I said, I think Paul George gets flipped sometime at either the deadline or next summer. I think, because I don't see Paul George being here multiple seasons. And until we see what happens on the other side with that, it's in the short term, it's a terrible decision.
2: You know what I'm secretly hoping for? That Paul George fails his physical.
1: That's too morbid for me to get there.
0: Yeah, I'm with you. That doesn't feel...
1: I mean, he did get suspended last year for substance abuse.
0: It's true.
2: See? I mean, if it feels too...
0: Do you think Tatum wanted this?
2: No, I don't think
1: so. Because he's not a guy who will publicly bash a person. And him and Jaylen have been together for 9 seasons now together.
0: Okay,
1: but I could also see Tatum privately being kind of...
0: Enough already.
1: See that, but he won't publicly say anything.
2: Especially after seeing this year where Jaylen was the guy. And how does that dynamic go back to normal when both are fully healthy? When Tatum's obviously been the guy since both guys got in there. And then Jaylen gets that taste of being the guy. And so how do you get those two egos to coexist at that point?
1: But is Jaylen even the guy in Philly now?
0: No.
1: Because that's Embiid's team.
2: That's Embiid's team.
1: When he's healthy.
0: Maxey's team.
1: Maxey?
2: Well.
1: And yeah. I think Edgecombe has the highest ceiling. I mean.
0: But it's Maxey's like the fan.
1: Yeah, like Jaylen also went to a spot where he's not the clear number one or even number two option on that team.
0: Well, if that's it, if there was some sort of like poison, whatever, that he, like, I want to go somewhere around the man, he ain't there. Do you think Tatum could have stopped this?
1: I think there's a possibility there. Unless him and Brad unless Brad and Jaylen have had sour, which I can't see that being the case. It also could be the new ownership group with the Chisholms, and maybe they're like, we got to shed money because we're not paying the extension.
0: It is pretty amazing what the rules and like the just how nastily everyone avoids those various tax aprons has changed everything.
2: Yeah,
0: you know, we'll take a quick break here and come back. But like they were talking about, was talking about LeBron saying at least having it out there that maybe he would take the minimum just to have a winner somewhere, and how that's never been the case before. But I think it might be with the tax with the apron being the way that it is, and like the cap being a hard cap, like for real now, he might have to if he wants to get what he wants. Adam, all right, let's take a quick break here. We will come back. I do want to talk about that video. We can just divine whatever we can out of it, and this bizarre story with Matt Miller from ESPN, who I've known since he was like a blogger like me, and I've never seen a story take a sharper turn for the worse in a tragedy than that. We'll talk about that too here on The Drive on FMVO.
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4: 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He is going to throw it. Gets it out. Oh, it's intercepted! Intercepted! Capers picked it off. The fourth interception thrown by Carson Beck. There's the knee, and the Cards have done it. The Cardinals have come on the road and upset second-ranked Miami.
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0: 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Now, here's Mark Ennis and Matt McGavick.
1: Welcome back into The Drive here on 93.9 The Bill. Mark Ennis, Matt McGavick. Phone lines, they are open. 8150, 939, 3831, 939 for the UPS jobs. Text line, Spain just scored again. They're up 2-0 now, so they're gonna they're going to take off here. I certainly think we're not going to see a repeat of yesterday where Senegal had control of that game until like the 86th minute.
2: Yeah, see, I'm not going to rule it out.
3: You never know. Strange Spain's things have happened.
1: Not
4: Belgium.
1: Or Senegal, I guess. Right.
2: We'll see.
3: We shall see.
1: But I'd be stuck.
3: Probably right. Yeah, no, I would be too. Yeah.
1: Donovan Mitchell, by the way, coming to the defense of Jaylen Brown, basically saying like, we can't just let people say anything anymore. Like, you can't just be saying this stuff.
2: They've had a kind of close relationship. Like, I remember in the bubble in 2020, they were. It seemed like whenever you see footage, they'd be together like by the pool or just to like around the campus. So they have had some kind of relationship, which is why I was at one point hoping that Donovan would end up in Boston because for multiple reasons, but it's like, oh, they got a close friendship there. Let's see what happens. But yeah, I think Donovan looking out for his buddy, but also the Coward thing was just, I know he was reporting what he heard, so it's not like his take, but it's still a lot of racial undertones with the statement he made.
1: And just CYA, like sometimes like in recruiting, a guy commits somewhere, and then they, when they talk about it, they make it sound like, of course this is why I picked this place. Why would anybody do anything different? You know, and so after the fact, go ahead and get that message out there, like, that there was some sort of issue or a problem. We had no choice. Like, if you have a problem, and the answer is, yeah, we'll take Paul George, like, come on. Start over. Show me your work. Go back to the drawing board here.
2: Like, there was a Wind Horse report where he's like, yeah, there's people that believe Derek White was the better player last year. Than,
1: I saw that.
2: I love Derek.
1: Mrs. White? Like, what are we doing?
2: I love Derek. But last season was his worst shooting season since he's been in the league. Defense was still amazing. Like, he was all first team all defense last year. But, like, his shooting was terrible last year. And I was hoping he would find a shot at some point in the season. And I'm hoping he could do it next season because he appears to he'll still be on the roster. But, yeah, it's like, like, analytics apparently does not love Jaylen Brown, but the eye test, he's still a really good player, and I just don't see the disconnect there with the league there.
1: Also, like, do the analytics like Paul George?
2: I don't think anyone likes Paul George.
3: I was going to say, like, what does
2: eye test?
1: The eyes definitely don't.
2: You saw him, like I said, he played three really good games against Boston in the, actually, maybe even all seven of those games, but he played really well in that series, but that couldn't have been the reason you decided to flip him, because he didn't do anything against the Knicks.
3: It couldn't have been. Couldn't have been.
2: We're going to suffer together this year, Matt.
3: I hate it. It just seemed like an unnecessary move to prompt a rebuild. Doesn't it?
1: It's not a rebuild.
2: You can't do a rebuild in Tatum's prime.
1: It's not a rebuild.
2: You can't.
1: They don't think it's a rebuild.
2: No, I think they called it retooling. Like, that's what I said. It has to be for a bigger move down the road. Because you can't waste the year of Tatum's prime with Paul George.
3: Yeah, no, you're probably right.
2: If Paul George is part of Banner 19, I'll love him forever, but I don't see him being on Banner 19.
3: Yeah.
1: Louisville, however, not in what looks like a rebuild for us, or looks like one to us. I welcome the return of the Cardinal commitment videos.
3: Oh yeah, those are so much fun. It's great summer content.
1: Thoughts?
3: I like getting.
1: I like that. Like Sleepers does like a half hour video on an 11-minute video. It's kind of funny.
3: Yeah.
1: But this summer, like, we had text. It was like, I'm mowing the yard and I'm dying out here. Talk about U of L. I'm like, we're trying,
3: man.
1: Like this is summer. This is everyone is undercover. If you hear like a bunch of hard news on your team, it's bad. Like Donnie Freeman yesterday, like,
2: or Michigan losing their coach,
1: right? That's like, well, somebody's leaving, in trouble, or hurt, or else you're just trying to sort of read into lists or something.
3: Yeah, no, I like seeing John Endershek involved as much because we haven't heard from him yet. Like, we haven't heard from the assistants yet. We only just heard from Kelsey.
1: I'm on this show, dude. What's wrong with you?
3: Well, I mean, like, in a press conference setting. Like, we only just heard from Pat Kelsey a little while ago.
1: Yeah.
3: But it'd be nice, and now we're going to start to hear from directly from them. And I like hearing them talk defense. I like hearing them talk about that because that's one of the aspects of this program that needed to get better. And hearing him talk about what they're going to do, how they're going to do it, I want to hear more from him.
1: It feels like it feels confirmatory of like this is a self-conscious decision they're making to emphasize things because they have total control over whatever gets put out in one of these videos. They could easily be making a video where these guys, look, they're really great shooters and it's all makes from practice.
3: Yeah.
1: And I'm sure that there's no shortage of that too, but they're going out of their way to have Peyton Siva and John Endershek talking about defense and foot placement and core principles of not allowing like deep paint touches and that sort of thing and emphasizing Flory and others in practice and what they're sort of drilling down on those guys. We're not merely seeing what we want to see. They're self-consciously putting out material that emphasizes those things for us to set a tone for what to expect next year in the exact same way that they did last summer when it was videos of everybody in the world making threes from everywhere all the time. And you're like, oh my God, this is going to be like Loyola Marymount in the 80s. Like, this is going to be crazy. Like, they're doing the exact opposite. So, like, it's, if nothing else, Matt, like, we are not just seeing what we want to see here. It is clearly an intentional point of emphasis here.
3: Yeah, and they've tried to communicate that for a while now. Like, they're not just going to simply roll the ball out and do the same thing they did last year. Like, they were intentional in their approach from the onset of the offseason. Like, they need to get better defensively. They need to get better around the painted area. They need to get better with their length, athleticism. And they're showing that in these practice videos.
1: I do like seeing Peyton Siva talking also. So it's not just like Endershek, him too. But between the two of them, I'm here for that.
3: Oh, yeah. It's always great to hear from Peyton.
1: I know. But it was funny because like I've always been able to tell when Peyton is speaking Rick Pitino.
3: Ooh.
1: And now for the first time he's talking Pat Kelsey. But I'm saying like you can just tell like the language that's used, like he's internalized it and it's being, because he was talking about like point guard's gotta be the head of the snake and all of a sudden, like that's such a Pat, like that's so Pat. Rick didn't say that. Yeah, that's Rick, a very much a Pat thing there.
3: Yeah, the Kelseyisms are starting to infiltrate him.
1: I'm happy. Like, it's hard to decide which between football and basketball seasons. You're like, which one I'm more eager for.
3: Oh, football for me. But that's because I'm a football guy. I mean, don't get me wrong. Like basketball, we should be excited for it. But football legitimately has a chance to do things that the program has not accomplished yet, which is win the ACC, get to the CFP. Like, that's on the table. And it should be on the table. Like, that's what this whole offseason was for. Like, was preparing for potentially making a run at winning the ACC and getting to the CFP.
1: By the way, Texas says, you guys are definitely sleeping on Jay Brown. He's ascending. For sure, he wins the finals MVP, then turns around and averaged 30. No, we're not sleeping on Jaylen Brown at all.
3: Yeah, quite the opposite.
1: No, we think the Celtics are sleeping on Jaylen Brown.
2: Admitting, exactly. We are sleeping on Paul George.
3: Yes, that.
2: And I might still be asleep at the
1: time.
2: And
1: we are among friends.
3: We are.
1: Yeah.
3: There's very
1: little room in the bed of people sleeping on Paul George.
2: Yeah, you will never hear me say a bad thing about Jaylen Brown.
3: Absolutely.
1: Why
3: not.
1: Would. Right.
2: Yeah, exactly. Like, I mean, not just because he played for the Suns, but like, he was an instrumental part of Banner 18 and was the Finals MVP. Like, I will never say a bad thing. I hate that he's on Philly. He's not to root against him. But, you know, I'm okay with saying, go be great, Jaylen. Like, he will prove the haters
1: this
2: wrong.
1: This is not his fault. Jaylen Brown, like, this is not his fault.
3: No, because especially since he didn't ask for a trade. The Celtics have used him as trade bait. Well, not full-blown trade bait, but, like, he's been in trade talks for a few years now.
2: Yeah, like, this is, I think you brought this up earlier, Matt. This is the first time I felt like legitimately he was included in trade, where yeah. I feel like in the past it was other teams were asking for Jaylen, and, like, it's like Boston's had a conversation with Jaylen Brown in a trade. It's like, yeah, that's technically true, but it's, you got to read between the lines on that. At least that's my interpretation of the past.
3: Mm-hmm.
2: This time it's like it's out there that he was included in the trade for Giannis. And I think you panicked and got rid of him when the value should have been an all-time high because he was second-team All-NBA, sixth MVP voting. He proved he could be the number one option on a team. And the return should have been better than 36-year-old Paul George, who got suspended 25 games for mm-hmm. doing ketamine last year. Allegedly.
1: Let's take a quick break. Come back here. We do have to talk about this story with Matt Miller. Like, I've never seen anything like this.
3: Insanity.
1: Talk about that and more here on the other side. 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
1: Welcome back into The Drive here on 93.9 The Ville. Mark Ennis, Matt McGavick. I don't know, you're familiar with Matt Miller, a guy who was really a kind of a real success story of somebody without, I think, anywhere close to like a traditional background.
2: Yeah.
1: In scouting and draft evaluations and that sort of thing. And started out kind of an independent blogger who just worked his ass off on social media and on his individual stuff and yada, yada, yada, all the way to he's on ESPN's draft coverage and was hired as one of their draft analysts and was, I think, pretty popular. I never heard anybody that, like, he didn't say things where you're like, oh, give me a break, right? He wasn't like Orlovsky in love with Ty Simpson and stuff, right? Like, I mean, right. Really, I don't remember him having anything like that.
2: I don't, and plus he was always really knowledgeable about what he had to talk about. Like, he was someone who's, like, draft opinions that, like, I respected and paid attention to because he knew what he was talking about.
3: Yeah, like him and McShay had, I thought, surpassed Mel Kiper for their analysts on the draft because,
1: I agree with that.
3: Again, I'm not saying Kiper got lazy, but like he started and, you know, as you progress, people get better. But like, yeah, Matt Miller and like McShay, like those guys, I always thought were amazing on television, which when like the one report initially that kind of started was, you know, Matt Miller, he's in a tragic car accident. A lot of things had happened.
1: So,
3: yeah,
1: he had worked his way all the way there and then kind of had gone, like, no one had really heard anything from him. And then all of a sudden comes out, he had this horrific car accident that he was very lucky, fortunate to survive, and had very

0: recently had I think started the GoFundMe because he needed additional surgeries and was looking at maybe trying to get like a prosthetic.
1: Yeah.
0: And it had
1: and he had to have amputated. His shoulder basically shaved to be able to fit it.
0: Right. He had an arm amputated as part of the accident. And then someone started, I think the story, a Reddit thread about him saying, look, this is tragic, but has anybody had any issues with this guy? I was in a fantasy football league like for money and none of us ever got paid. And then more and more people started to like filter into this thread saying like, yeah, we had the same problem. And now it's come out that he was a commissioner of like 91 leagues.
2: Yeah. And they were supposedly for charity, but then either the leagues, like you said, either no one got paid or he never started the league, but people would pay their dues. And I mean, some of the ones I remember reading on Twitter was basically like, they blackmailed him, like, I will go to ESPN if you don't refund me the money. And then that's when they finally heard back from him.
3: Mm-hmm.
2: So, yes, you had to blackmail him to get, which is really odd that, like you brought up earlier, kind of you teased it, that you heard so many negative things in a tragedy. Like I told you during a break.
0: It takes a lot for people to bring that up.
2: Yeah, like from sad, like, oh no, like this is horrific, to this is sad that this was his life kind of before that. And again, obviously you feel bad that this stuff happened to him, but now it's like I question everything kind of about his character with some of the reporting about him.
1: So there were some people who were starting to theorize that like his accident was a suicide attempt.
0: Well, the awful announcing guest, an article up now, says Ben Koo, I've known him for a long time. He hired me as a blogger for a network a very, very long time ago. They started reaching out to the Reddit commenters that were saying that they had experienced this. And the article says, Koo and Kling spoke to at least seven people who described paying entry fees for charity, fantasy leagues, Miller ran as commissioner, sometimes with buy-ins as high as $500, only to find him unreachable when it came time to collect winnings or confirm the charitable portion of where the charitable portion of the money had gone. Since publication, Awful Announcing has heard from over 40 more individuals with similar stories, many of whom have sent evidence supporting their accounts. According to the fantasy football platform Sleeper, the account associated with Miller was the commissioner of 91 fantasy leagues during the 2025 season alone. Now, the Attorney General of Missouri, which I guess is where he lives, has opened an official like investigation into possible fraud. It says that despite weeks of accusations circulating on social media, local and national outlets have largely stayed away from the story, including since our own findings were published yesterday. The Missouri Attorney General's office is now soliciting complaints directly from anyone with relevant information, including those who are not Missouri residents. And then they gave the information where people are looking, you know, for more information. They've got some screenshots of Matt Miller's messages from people trying to get them in, what the buyouts, his Venmo, his Cash App transactions and that sort of thing. Just an unthinkable twist in it. What you thought was kind of a tragic story, and now a criminal? From a story that was really, really cool that I got, like, it was kind of fun to see somebody just sort of work their way up without really being a former player or anything like that.
1: Or
0: like,
1: someone who was grandfathered into everything. Has a family connection or a friend connection. Like someone who kind of built his way up in the industry.
2: And like we know it's now somewhat fraudulent, but who would even have the time to run 91 fantasy football leagues? Like in general.
1: Yeah, that's...
2: Unless like we have now uncovered it's very fraudulent.
1: Yeah, very fraudulent. Like that's just insane to be running that many leagues, and especially like running that many leagues and not paying people.
2: Yeah, like I could understand not keeping track of everyone's, but that you shouldn't be in a position where you have to keep track of money for that many leagues. I don't want to say he's being a grifter, but that
1: it's giving grifter.
2: Yeah, like depending on what he did with the money, like if it never went to a charity, and again, like. Obviously, ESPN is not going to comment on this because it's a current ongoing investigation. But, and again, like GoFundMe has happened for everyone, but does ESPN not have like healthcare or something that could help offset some of the medical costs
1: That's
2: here?
1: Kind of what I was thinking, because why would they not have anything like set up to help him? Unless
0: seems weird, right?
1: Unless maybe they know something we don't.
0: Well, that's yeah. That's,
2: or they're continuing the grift.
0: Who?
2: The Miller family? Whoever set up the GoFundMe?
0: It's. And doesn't it just feel gross?
2: I felt weird saying that, but
0: yeah,
1: it does, because it's someone who was just in a serious accident and who's going to be impacted for the rest of their life. He lost his arm. Like that's something that he's going to have to get. He's going to have to adapt to for the rest of his life. And it's now something that's starting to uncover that he might not have been the most high character person.
0: And that's, it's a shame on like multiple levels, because I think people were, enjoyed him. I liked him. I've known him for a really, really long time.
1: Mm-hmm.
0: And it felt mad. It felt especially gross, like right after something that tragic.
1: Yeah.
0: Like, Ben is a pretty cautious guy. Like, I can't imagine that it's fun to, like, be digging into somebody that just suffered something like this. But now that everyone's looking at, what a mess.
1: I can't imagine.
2: It's also kind of a wonder that none of this stuff had broken previously when...
1: That's kind of what I'm thinking.
2: Especially when you have this many accounts, like, surely... I mean, you're not signing NDAs with this, so, like, surely someone would have... But maybe also you didn't have the platform. Like, you could say something and maybe get a couple hundred people that view it, but it never really exploded, whereas it feels like you're piling on here.
1: It does, yeah.
2: But, I mean, I think this stuff had to be known. Like, I think it's a sad irony. It's a good thing this stuff is out now, so we kind of know that he really wasn't... again, I want to be respectful of him, but it seems like he wasn't this outstanding person that we all thought.
0: And that, God, that sucks, man.
1: Mm-hmm.
0: Also, what could be more lame than, like, ripping people off in a fantasy football league for charity? And you advertise it, like, if so, like, whatever he gets, he deserves. Like, that's awful.
1: Like, I don't get it. I'm with you, man.
0: And then to turn around and think that you're going to be able to ask people on like a grand scale for charitable donations yourself when this is what you've been doing, if allegedly, right? Like if this is the case, that's...
2: I think that's probably what propelled some people to come forward was seeing the GoFundMe, and then they're like, I have evidence this is kind of fishy. Like, I hope Matt Miller does recover just for his sake as a person. But, I mean, if half the stuff is true, you deserve your day in court.
1: Especially if, and this is going to feel gross even suggesting, especially if this was someone to, if he did try and commit suicide to get out of all of this, like, something's got to be uncovered about that.
0: Oh, it's yeah. Whatever we're about to find out is going to be pretty bad if that's what this turns out to have been. You would think if that's the case, right? Like if you don't then turn around and solicit charitable donations. But we'll see. Weird. Unthinkable story. All right, one more hour to go here on the drive on iFindle.

0: When it's Louisville football, we're talking about it.
1: It's been a good summer to this point. We like our football team. I think they've worked hard. I think they know what's at stake. I think, every day has been important to them, trying to improve and get better, and we like what we've seen. So we've got to continue to press through it and get a lot of somewhat new faces up to speed. We've got to be ready to go. We're excited about it. We're looking forward to playing, and we like our football team.
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2: Hello, Kentuckiana. 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
6: I'm John Ryder. One World Cup knockout stage game has just gone final, and Spain is moving on to the round of 16 after a 3-0 win over Austria in Los Angeles. Team USA advancing as well after a 2-0 victory over Bosnia last night in Santa Clara. But the U.S. will not have star striker Follerin Balogun for their round of 16 match against Belgium after he received a questionable red card in the second half. U.S. team manager Mauricio Pochettino.
7: For me, never is a red card. Watching after on TV, and never was the intention to step up of the player. That was a normal action in football that happened because by accident, and it's never intentional. That is why, for me, it's never a red card.
6: U.S. takes on Belgium on Monday in Seattle. After being traded by the Celtics to the rival 76ers yesterday, Jaylen Brown posted on social media that he's both excited and disappointed. The revamped Sixers continue to add after agreeing on a 2-year deal with free agent guard Anfernee Simons today, reports ESPN's Sham Sharania.
8: Here's Michelle Smallman, and coming up Friday, we'll continue to react to all the fallout from Boston's decision to trade Jaylen Brown to the 76ers, including what's next for the Celtics. 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
1: 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I saw Richard Dietsch tweet a little bit earlier about viewership for Fox for last night's Team USA win peaked at 31.6 million.
2: Hmm.
1: 31.88, excuse me. Average 24.43 viewers. It is the most watched telecast in English language U.S. history for soccer. How about that?
2: Love it. Soccer is growing here in the States.

0: I don't even know. I don't think that that's true.
1: I think it's the summertime. Well, okay. And it's an American national team.
0: But people are tuning in. Like, that's the point. Like, the growth comes from this. You get the casuals.
1: It's like the gold medal match against Canada in hockey this year, men's and women's, but especially the men's side of things, where, yeah, it had, did a number because NBC had the telecast for it, which is, you know, over-the-counter TV. And it's because it's the national team and you have this country pride to it. But also, like, the summertime where you're competing against baseball, which I love baseball like you, Matt, but it's not going to do the same numbers.
2: Yeah,
1: you can only watch Red Sox Yankees for the 70th time so many times.
2: No, I'm with you on that one.
0: You know, it's funny. I watched it's easy. The team, here's the thing. They've played well early. People, it's just like watching the Olympics. I'll root for America if I think they have a chance to win. And it's cool right now. And there's baseball. So good. Good for them. Like, we don't have to make too much of it. But I watched this quick little interview with Antonio Freeman, because obviously his son, on the team. And, you know, we've had these discussions about, like, why aren't we better at this? It's like, it's just, it never ends about why the U.S. isn't. And you can't tell me if we didn't have, name whatever your favorite athlete is, mm-hmm. and they played soccer, they wouldn't be great. It's probably true. But he talked about, like, he wanted his son to play football because he knows football. But when it's, it came to him, he's like, I'm good at this. This is what I want to do. He's like, hell yeah, that's what we're doing. Like, we're getting it. It's just his son. That's playing. And Antonio Freeman was a great player in the NFL for a long time.
2: He was, yeah.
0: And now his son playing soccer. Like, it can just be the next generation of people. It doesn't have to be. We are getting Antonio. It's his son playing soccer. And the lineage is. That's been the cool part, is just how much they look like all these other teams. In the good ways. In all the ways that are.
2: I was going to say, yeah. Like, so, the U.S. finally looks like a team that belongs with some of these other top flight organizations. Like, they look athletic enough, they look competent enough, and that's not something I'm used to seeing at all.
0: It's a lot easier to, I think, to encourage people, to exhort people to watch when it doesn't, it's not like you have to out of some sort of, like, national obligation or whatever, but because, like, they're actually, it's entertaining.
1: Yeah, like, 8 years ago, they missed the World Cup. I think it was 2018 they missed the World Cup.
2: I think so, yeah.
1: And then 2022, it's in Qatar at weird times, but you're in, like, I think it was November's when the World Cup was that year. Again, we would watch the U.S., but I never thought that team was going to go far.
2: No, not at all.
1: But, like, this year's team, again, like, Belgium's going to be a tough task, especially without Balogun, but if they can win that, you get likely Spain or Portugal in that matchup. It's going to be a challenge, but...
0: Oh, yeah, we're stepping up in weight class from that.
1: Yeah, but again, by then you're playing with house money. Like you said, it's a challenge, and if they were to pull off the upset, again, you have the crowd behind you because you're playing on home soil this time around. Like, that's the best part, but the advantage is that you're on your home soil. You're playing out west. You got to travel a little bit to play some of these games, but the crowd will be behind you. And if you can make a magical run, that final potentially in East Rutherford, it's going to be bonkers. But I'm dreaming too big right now.
2: We got to learn to walk before we run. It would be cool.
1: It's not basketball where you can just foregone conclusion that U.S. is going to play in the gold medal match every year.
2: Yeah.
0: Has this been a success if they lose here? Because I'm kind of torn. Because you are going to play a little shorthanded on a really lame call. Without one of your most impactful guys. Mm-hmm. But you've been the favorite in every match up to this point. The only one you lost was you goofed off with Turkey because it didn't matter. And everyone knew it. You played your backups. And you still only lost in extra time?
1: Stoppage time.
0: Damn it.
1: Last minute goal.
2: Last minute goal in stoppage.
0: Like, yeah. It didn't, and everyone knew that didn't matter. Every single minute of this tournament that you've been dialed in, you've been head and shoulders better than the other team, which we've pretty much never been able to say.
1: I think you've reached expectations right now. Like, I think this is the minimum expectation was
2: kind of what I
1: winning a game in the knockout stage, especially when you went to 32 teams this year. I think you've reached expectations, and I think if a win, it's gravy from here on out. But I think I look today, they're a slight favorite against Belgium, but it's a very close.
2: Margins are really close.
1: Like, they're projecting a very good game, probably going to extra time, maybe even penalty kicks, which I think is the dumbest way to settle a game, but that's how soccer works.
0: I don't mind it. I don't.
2: Yeah, because
0: it's the way I look at it is like it's the most distilled you could possibly be with soccer. It's just the dude kicking it and one dude trying to stop it. But it's at least both teams competing.
2: The essence of soccer?
0: Yeah, I mean, the lowest common denominator of soccer, but it is. It's like, sometimes what do you hear? People be like, well, a free throw shooting contest at the end? But it's really more like just playing one-on-one.
1: Yeah, like, there's not a good and I get, like, soccer, they don't have the substitution pairs that other sports have where you can frequently sub guys. Like, those guys are exhausted by the end of 120 minutes by the time you would go to penalty kicks. So I understand why I just hate seeing games settled there versus an actual, you know, goal being scored. But that's maybe the American in me speaking.
2: Maybe. Because the U.S. is kind of playing with house money at this point because, like, they're going into this. Like, you've kind of, like you said, Spencer, you've kind of met expectations. But given the way that this run in the World Cup has gone, like, some people are already starting to give them a little more expectations than perhaps they went in with because of how dominant they have looked. But if they do win this game against Belgium, they 100% will be playing with house money in the next game because the winner of tonight's Portugal-Croatia game, which is probably going to be Portugal, but you never know, they have to then play Spain, and then that team will face the winner of the U.S.-Belgium. Considering there's a very high likelihood that I almost said Louisville, that United States...
0: I have... also almost said Louisville for Team USA like multiple times, which I think is good. Like, I mean, they're in my heart.
2: Yeah, right? Like, exactly.
1: You collectively say we with this team.
0: Yeah, they're in the emotional fan zone. Yeah.
2: Yeah. Like
0: they're out of the friend zone. They're in. The
2: friend zone. Yeah, no, it's a good way to put it. Considering you'd have to face either Spain or Portugal, two of the top 10, maybe top 5 soccer programs, like, is it program, organization, club? Like, what country? I don't know. You'd have
1: probably to... Probably some, like, federation.
2: Federation.
0: Yeah, some pretentious word.
2: Yeah. But regardless, you'd have to face two of the favorites to win it all.
0: Okay, but to be clear, where I'm staying, shut up about winning it all. France is going to win this thing. They look...
2: Yeah, France is...
0: Obscene. France. They look ridiculous. Mbappe's absurd.
2: France is kicking some serious.
0: But this is fun.
2: For sure.
0: Where Team USA is right now, this is fun. And I think we can just enjoy it. By the way, Texture says, honestly, basketball game going to the starting five, playing one-on-one to decide a game, would be pretty cool.
2: I'd watch that. Instead of the Elam ending, we get that.
1: But does it have to go position by position, or you, like, pick a person and they go up, like, 1v1? Like, you could have, like, back in the day, like, Shaq taking on Penny Hardaway when they're on separate teams. Or do you gotta have the same position? Like, imagine Joker guarding Steph Curry.
0: You do a coin flip. And if you win the coin flip, the other team has to say, here's the person we're playing. And then you get to pick. Matchup. And then coin flip, do it again. But the other team has to declare first.
2: Yeah.
0: So they're like, it's Embiid. All right, well, we're putting in Steph. And he's just going to shoot. Or whatever. Or you can match up your big man, however you wanted to do it. Like, there could be different strategies.
1: Yeah, or you said, maybe the guy said starting five, so you just go, here's the point guards, shooting guards, or, like, traditional positions there. Again, there's a way you can get... That would be fun for a bit, but then it'd get boring. Especially with the three-point shooting, where it's like...
0: Or you could just do it like slam ball, remember that, with the trampolines?
1: That'd be fun.
0: Just, like, you have to dunk on the other guy. That's watching, it. Only dunks.
1: Watching Wimby try to dunk on...
2: Watching slam ball now, I can't help but think, oh, God, how are their knees?
0: Oh, how did any of them survive that? Yeah. But that was pretty fun. Did you ever see that?
1: I've seen clips, but I never watched it live.
0: Well, nobody watched it live. No one's ever seen anything but clips.
2: I was going to say, like, who's actually tuned in to watch? Anybody, like, oh, God, I don't know. Wait till tonight's any of the slam ball games.
0: Yeah, there was just, yeah, that's all you ever do is just refer to it. I don't think anybody.
1: Yeah, no, I mean, I've seen highlights. But I think when slam ball was at its peak.
0: Whatever that was.
1: Whatever that was, I was not a router.
2: Slam ball had a peak? What?
0: It's still going to be France, though. But for us,
2: yeah, probably.
0: This has been fun. People are watching it. That's cool. That's good. All right, did you find Jeff Goodman?
1: I did.
0: All right, so Andy played this earlier, and I wanted to as well. They kind of did an overall like ACC breakdown, and there are a couple different pieces there that I wanted to at least hit on. And it's Matt, I don't know about you, but like it feels like this offseason, and I wonder if it's like on purpose.
2: Goodman's trying to get on everyone's bad side.
0: Pat's
2: bad side.
0: Like when Pat first got here and early on, like it certainly felt like he was like the ambassador for him, right? He was the guy that talked him up.
1: James Scott's gonna be a first round pick.
0: They were neighbors.
2: Yeah.
0: And now, like this offseason, it has to be because they did it on purpose. It has to be. Like this is coordinated. He's like, don't say good things about us. Because he's not even, like, splitting the difference. He's not, like, he's even toned it down.
2: Yeah, because this is something that we started to notice. Split
0: entirely.
2: Yeah, no, it's I think it was, like, this time last year we started to see Goodman take a couple shots or say some slightly sideways things about Pat. Like oh, I thought they were friends. Like, I remember when they did their summer gym tour or whatever, and they did a live broadcast. And even when they're in the practice gym at Louisville, like there were a couple times where Goodman said something where I was like, was that intentional? Like, was that an accident? Or what's going on here? But
0: all right, so the question is, like, can Louisville live up to expectations this year? Here's what he said.
3: How much money they spent this year. Will they be able to live up to the expectation that comes with that salary cap?
4: Probably not. I mean, again, the win was they had the money. I don't know if they put together the perfect roster. But, again, what people have to realize with this year's transfer portal was there were, like, Florey was a top three, five, whatever you want to call him. Some people are like the number one transfer. Well, like, this transfer class wasn't incredible. It's good. It was good. There wasn't a lot of separation. I just don't know. To me, Jackson Shellstead's got to be healthy, number one. He's also got to be a guy who shows he can be a little bit of a more of a facilitator than he's been. Now, at Oregon, he needed to be more scorer than facilitator, but his decision-making is questionable on my end. Florey's a guy who can't really score other than on lobs for the most part. Woolley will see if he can make that jump. I think he will. He's a one holdover, too. You have a brand-new team other than Adrian Woolley. And also you have turnover on their staff. Two significant pieces that have been with Pat Kelsey since his success at Charleston are now gone. So I say probably not in terms of like the expectations are Final Four with Louisville. I'm not sure they're a Final Four team.
0: So like it's not like he's even tempered. You know, selling us James Scott as a first round pick.
2: Yeah.
0: Like, James Scott is a potential first round pick, but Florey Badunga can only score on lobs. So some people said he was the number one player in the portal, but this year's portal class sucked. Yeah, like, it feels intentionally overly negative. Does it not? Like, that's.
2: It does, but he's kind of seemed like that with a lot
0: what's going
2: of
0: on
2: coaches.
0: There?
2: This, I don't think it's just pointed at Pat Kelsey because, I mean, there have been a couple coaches he's just gone after incredibly hard this offseason. Will Wade being one of them, which he kind of deserves.
0: Well, yeah, Will Wade, I think, is earned. But it's just – well, like Andy brought this up, and it's not the main point of it, but how many of us – He mentioned that the staff turnover, like that was a loss. Yeah, he's lost two guys that have been with him since the beginning. I don't think anyone around here thinks that was a loss. Do they?
2: No, I don't think so.
0: Like people feel like
2: And I don't think Pat views it.
0: But he wanted that. It's not like those guys left.
2: They left, but it wasn't like someone. They weren't guys that he fought super hard to keep. Like, he recognized the need to get better in certain areas, if that meant cutting bait with a couple guys that you've been around for a while. That's what you got to do.
1: Yeah, it wasn't like Chris Mack, where he's like, I got to fire guys, essentially. Right. And it's it was a mutual parting of ways, which is a term that we all know one side want you gone. We can infer Pat probably wanted these guys gone. And I think Andrzejczyk's going to be a great addition. Like you guys have alluded to in the video, which I will probably watch tonight. You get Dixon from Clemson, who knows the ACC. You get him over on Louisville staff. Mm-hmm. Like, those guys have a chance to be high-impact additions to the coaching staff this season. And, again, like, I respect Goodman's view, but like you said, Mark, it seemed like he was negative just to be negative. It was like not even contrary. It was just like, oh, yeah, these guys that, like, yeah, Badunga was highly sought after, but he's a one-dimensional player on the offensive side of the glass, and Shelstad was hurt last year. Well, yeah, that's, I think, with every player, you hope they're healthy, because if they're injured, you can't count them at all at that point.
0: He hurt his hand.
2: Yeah, and we talked to Shelstad not too long ago, and he said his hand is completely fine. There's no mental hang-up. Like, he's good. I get that, like, maybe you could have a discussion about Shelstad and his health a month or two ago, but right now he's good. There's nothing to worry about with the injury. And it's not like he has a lengthy injury history. That was just a hand that didn't completely heal because he was trying to play through it, and now he's good.
0: It's just weird. Like, we say he's got to get healthy, or like he has an injury, and we'll see how he is when he comes back, like ACL, Achilles injury. Because you can, like, guys don't, just because they're able to come back doesn't mean they're, like, all the way back.
2: Yeah, hand injury. Sometimes they don't explode the same way if it's one of those lower body injuries. Yeah, it's his hand.
1: And, yeah, more often than not, a team that's very transfer heavy, and if you have no continuity, it doesn't bode well for a successful run in March. But Michigan had, I think, all five of their starters, plus their sixth man, were transfers. They didn't begin their career at Michigan.
2: Nope.
1: They ended up there. Now, some of them were there for multiple years, both years of the Dusty May experience. But most of them were transfers, and it worked out just fine for Michigan.
2: Yeah, there's nothing wrong with being transfer-heavy at this point. I mean, is continuity – would it be great to have continuity with more returners? I mean, yeah, of course. But, I mean – having a transfer-heavy team isn't a negative thing anymore, because we see plenty of teams have success while doing it. It's just a matter of making the right picks from out of the portal.
0: Is it possible that, like, Pat cut him off?
2: I mean, it could be. It's very possible.
1: Pat went to his lab and was like, I'm not talking to Goodman, not talking to Dickie V, not talking to Fran Frisella, not talking to anyone this year.
0: I'm not talking to the same people. I'm going to switch everything up, right? We'll do every single thing different.
1: We'll talk to Rothstein. We'll talk to Fanta. We'll talk to anyone that we need to get on their good side.
0: By the way, very cool that John Fanta and his family sent flowers to Kenny Klein's.
2: Yeah, that was a nice touch.
0: Cool. I think he was there, too.
2: Oh, was he?
0: I believe so. I think he was in for some of that. Fanta's good people.
2: He's a very good dude.
0: So if Pat wants to talk to him, that's cool. I just thought that was an odd... Also, is that... Like, the framing of the question, like, can they live up to expectations? The Final Four is the expectation. Is it?
2: I would think so. I mean, are they the four favorites to make the Final Four? I mean, if you want to play that game, no. Because, I mean, that's going to be Duke, Florida, Illinois, probably Michigan still, even though Dusty May's not there anymore. But, I mean, like, depending on the how they fare of the season, depending on the draw they get, health, I mean, they could make a run to the Final Four. It's not completely off the table.
0: I mean, I think it's possible.
1: I think you're playing semantics here with, you know, not calling you guys out, but it's like, expectation versus goals versus, you know, what
2: aspirations.
1: Yeah, maybe. Like, what do you think you can achieve this year? Like, I think,
0: like, that's really what he's asking.
1: Yeah. Now. Like, I think if, yeah. like, expectations, like, yeah, we want to go to the Final Four, you know, at least once a decade. I mean, I think minimum this year, Sweet 16 has to be the minimum expectation with this year's team.
0: It's also not exactly a hot take to be like, they won't make the Final Four. Only four teams, man.
1: Like, yeah, congrats, you're playing the odds there.
0: Like, last year, Duke didn't make the Final Four. They were awesome, right? Like, they're really good teams don't make the Final Four all the time.
2: Newsflash, sometimes the best team doesn't win it all.
0: Yeah.
1: Sometimes the best team goes out in the first round.
2: Exactly.
0: That sucks. Out in the first round? I don't want to do that anymore.
2: No, not at all.
0: All right, let's take a quick break here. Come back here, wrap things up. On the Drive on FM.
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6: 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He's on the run. 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
1: Back into the drive here on 93.9 The Ville. Everybody be careful this weekend, not just because of the fireworks like we discussed earlier. It's insanely hot outside. We just had a texter text in the internal temperature of his car when he got in, 117.
2: Ooh, I love when people do this, but also I hate the reason we're doing this.
1: Oh, awful.
2: Yeah. That's the high. Mine was like 106, I think, when I got in my car to come here.
3: It feels like 113 right now in Louisville. It's currently 98 degrees. That's disgusting. I hate it. I don't understand why there are people out there who enjoy this.
2: Like, even the pools, that can't be enjoyable with this kind of heat.
1: But it's like the best of all the worst options, I guess.
2: Yeah.
1: I mean, is that relaxing? I don't know. If it's 103 degrees outside, like, I know, I saw some reports that, like, over a certain temperature, your air conditioner really isn't all that efficient.
2: Mm-hmm.
1: You know, and that you're, like, if you set your air conditioner on 70 and it's 105 outside, like, good luck. It's not getting there. Or something like that. It's, you know, yeah. Is the pool refreshing when it's like that?
3: Depends on how cold the water is, I suppose.
2: Yeah, that's a good point, too.
1: Well, that's what I mean.
2: We'll find out on Monday.
1: When I know that. Back. That's what I'm asking. Like, way to ask my question again. That's what I'm saying.
2: I hope it's relaxing. But
3: it's not personally relaxing to me because that means I have to be out in this mess. But...
2: Yeah, oh, please, Matt. You're going to be inside playing video games all weekend.
3: Damn right.
2: It's like, Matt, what doesn't did you do this weekend?
1: He's not going to see the sun again until Monday.
3: Doesn't mean I'm not going to despise having to walk outside when I'm walking my dog or running errands or something.
2: Have you chose a rebuild school yet?
3: I haven't decided yet, actually. I'm torn between a couple, like, either a San Diego State or a Hawaii. I might go full sicko and, like, choose a Kent State or an Akron. Like,
2: the Macs are always so lowly rated in this game.
3: Yeah.
1: Or even, they're bad now. It's not nearly as fun as it used to be. It's a shame.
2: I know. Like, I don't know. If my brother gets the game, I'll play it. But, like, I'm not dying to get the new game. But I
3: mean, while there's me who was on it as soon as it went.
2: But, like, a guy that I love Dynasty, but now... I love the challenge of rebuilding a small school. Like, how challenging is that going to be with the new landscape, with the recruiting aspect, with the NIL?
3: But that just adds to the challenge and makes it that much more rewarding, if you ask me, at least.
2: Until you lose half your roster every year.
3: Dude, that happened to me when I was playing the closed beta last month. Like, we just, like, won the conference or something, and my starting quarterback was like, y'all can't afford me. I'm going elsewhere.
1: And you don't even have a chance?
3: I mean, you do, but you would have to sacrifice a large part of your budget to get them to come back.
1: Can you, if you're, we're talking about the college football game, this year's edition has incorporated the NIL.
3: Mm-hmm.
1: Can you get money?
3: Yeah, I mean, if by accomplishing goals, like winning the conference, getting a certain mark in recruiting, beating your rival, like you can... But, like, just by playing the game and winning, like, over time, gradually increase your budget. Like, you don't just have a static amount from the onset, and that's just what you have to work with for the rest of your time in the dynasty. You can, there are ways for you to get more money to invest either in your staff, your, the players, recruiting, all that stuff.
1: Like, a lot?
3: Yeah.
1: Okay.
2: It's going to be fun.
1: Just... But there's no way to just, like, have a Cody Campbell all of a sudden.
3: No. Thankfully, there's no microtransactions in this game, at least in Dynasty.
1: Honestly, that surprises me.
3: Well, that's because they don't need them to be in Dynasty. They have them in Ultimate Team.
1: Oh, is that where people...
3: Oh, yeah. That's where the microtransactions are.
1: Like, I wonder how many people for Dynasty would pay more to augment their school's NIL.
3: I feel like people who play Dynasty, like, would hate that. But that's just me. That's what I feel like. It would feel like it would take the fun out of, like, the grind and trying to, like, get your way back to the top. That's why people play Dynasty.
2: Yeah, it's like the ones that turns the sliders off, or, like, in Madden when you turn the salary cap off so you can just spend as much money as you want. It's like, that's not fun. I like to work within the restraints of the actual league and try to build up a contending team here.
1: I want to work within the constraints of the league too, but also get whatever I want every time.
3: We can't have your cake.
1: I know. I'm saying.
2: Like, yeah, Matt or Mark, you can't just take Sacramento State over and then get me 5-star commitments.
1: Right.
3: Although I know that when I make my dynasty, whichever I choose, I am restoring order and making the conferences as they should. The Pac-12 will be the actual Pac-12.
2: I did that in one dynasty, but then the playoff just got to be a all-power five playoff.
3: Yeah, that's
2: fair. Unless you gotta have a way that we can change the playoff structure to where you get
3: I haven't checked that part, but yeah, you're not.
2: Because the Pac-12, which as of yesterday is now reconstructed officially,
3: yeah,
2: it's still viewed as a power six or group of six league now, and I don't think you'd ever get power status again.
3: Yeah, because I'm in a dynasty. I'm in an online dynasty where they have conferences set up to where they were in the BCS era, and that includes making the American the old Big East. So you've got Louisville in there, Cuse, Pitt, West Virginia, all that.
2: So then what do you do with the teams that weren't around during that era? Are they just independent?
3: Independent, baby.
2: Okay. That actually kind of is fascinating.
3: It's fun.
1: I don't know. I'm skeptical. Like we talked about, there's the tipping point of like the difficulty of it.
3: But like I said, you can toggle some of these settings while you're setting it up. Like, if there are some aspects of the game that you're not, you don't enjoy or not great at, you can toggle them. I'm pretty sure you can turn NIL off.
1: I don't know if you guys happened to catch this, but Brad Powers, he's covers college football for covers.com. Mm-hmm. He tweeted this a lot earlier today. 19 years in a row, Alabama signed a composite top five class in 247, and they're nowhere close to that this year. Like 92% of five-star guys are already committed. 4 and 5-star guys are already committed. Mm-hmm. And Alabama's way outside the top 20, much less the top 5. Like they're barely a top 25 class right now.
3: Really?
1: Yeah.
3: I don't think I know.
2: And they gave Kalen DeBoer the extension for some reason.
1: Like it's really hard to imagine how that streak doesn't end this year. That's wild.
3: Yeah, that's...
2: Last year's playoff berth is not going to keep him around that much longer.
3: Alabama only has the 48th ranked class?
2: Are we higher than them?
3: What? Oh, yeah.
1: Oh, yeah.
2: Okay.
1: Louisville's just outside the top 25 after they lost Evans.
3: That's absurd.
1: What's happening here? What the hell? Like, even the coaches that bombed at Alabama could recruit.
3: Yeah, because it's Alabama. You could recruit great talent just by default.
1: But?
2: It's like LSU. Like, most of the kids that grew up in Louisiana want to play for LSU.
1: But it's not. But they like Alabama doesn't just like – it's not teeming with recruits. Like they have to recruit North Florida and they have to recruit Louisiana and like the South kind of in general more than
3: – I mean, the state of Alabama has some good talent, but
1: – They have – yeah, they have to. And Alabama's – is – Nick Saban has like wrecked perspective.
3: Yeah, that's true.
1: And Bomani Jones talks about this all the time, and it's true. Like, there's Bear Bryant, and there's Nick Saban, and then there's just, like, a bunch of guys who hate life. Like, no one else has fun at that job.
3: Yeah, because you're either going to be an all-time great or you're going to be run out of Tuscaloosa.
1: They don't have mid, like, at all.
3: Yeah.
1: And, like, Kalen DeBoer is obviously a very good coach, but it's not going great there. Certainly not going great by their standards. Like, at all. And it's very weird for us to be on July 2nd, and Louisville has a demonstrably better high school recruiting class than Alabama.
3: Yeah, I never would have seen the day. Never.
1: And I don't – it's weird. But people talk about, like, they have car dealership money and not Fortune 500 money. Like, it's a different world.
3: That talking about Alabama, like, that just doesn't seem –
1: Alabama correct. Only has a lot of money when you weren't supposed to be able to pay money.
2: Well, it's kind of, it's not dissimilar from Kentucky basketball.
1: Yes.
2: Under Mark Pope.
1: That's
2: whereas, like, you should be able to recruit whoever you want just by the sure name. And we saw this offseason, Pope did not land a lot of the guys he really wanted. Although Momchilovich is an elite player that will probably be either their best or second best player this season.
1: I did not realize it was 48th. Like, I didn't know it was that bad. It was that bad. They have 1 5-star, 3 4-stars. Is that right?
3: Yeah. It's a.
1: Yeah.
3: I did not realize it was that low. Because I thought I was. I mean, they should
1: find those in the lint trap.
2: I'll see. Right? Vandy's have a higher rate class than.
3: You're not wrong.
2: Alabama.
1: That is weird.
3: I was expecting, like, okay, though, what are they going to be, like, 25th, 20th?
1: Right, which for them would feel like 48th, right? Not, like, teetering right? on top
3: 50.
1: Like, that doesn't seem nuts.
2: Like, again, a lot of work can be done from here to signing day, but...
3: Sure.
2: Right now, but I don't have the faith that Alabama's going to flip guys on signing day like they have in the past. They'll flip a couple, but not where you saw, like,
1: not enough to get out of the 50s. Like, Will Stein is recruiting better than Alabama?
3: Like, not even
2: I mean, close. They called him St. Matthew Saban.
1: They do?
3: I have heard that, yeah. Like, unironically.
1: From someone cool?
3: No.
1: Oh, okay.
3: I mean,
2: I can't remember who where over that originated, cool, but though. Yeah.
1: What?
3: Who over there is cool, though? Exactly.
1: Pete Knox?
3: Nah, he jumped rivalry lines. Rivalry lines.
1: Not easy. I know.
3: No, it's not.
1: All right, we'll take our last break. This time, I mean it. Grab back, wrap things up on the Driving Nathan.
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0: 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Now, here's Mark Ennis and Matt McGavick.
1: Welcome back into The Drive here on 93.9 The Ville. Mark Ennis, Matt McGavick. Masters, I got you here, and I know you are the resident baseball junkie. Your degree of surprise, relief, excitement, whatever, to already have some finality on Tate Davis and that he will be back.
2: I mean, I'm not surprised at all. I mean, I actually thought there was a great...
1: Some people are.
2: Some are, but that's just because you would expect someone of his stature and his ability to command high-dollar NIL relative to baseball. You would expect someone like him to go to someone who could probably back up the Brinks truck for him, but... I thought there was going to be a greater chance that Tate Davis entered the portal last offseason versus, like, from the onset of this portal season, I didn't think he was going anywhere. Because I know, like, Tate Davis has been very upfront about, like, trying to stay in one spot and how players don't do that anymore. They don't try and develop. They just go from one place to another and they hop, hop, hop. And there's no development along the way. They're just trying to chase the next bag. Like he was very upfront about that. I think talking about a month ago, to one of the local news stations and like
1: an awfully mature stance. Yeah.
2: Oh, absolutely. For someone who's a sophomore heading into his junior year. Yeah. Like that's not something that you hear a lot of. At all. And so I wasn't surprised at all that he had said he was going to stay here.
1: It's going to be a lot of fireworks. I don't mean that metaphorically, like in a sports way. Like we're going to have tons of actual literal fireworks here starting. Oh, hell, they've already started. We've had them in my neighborhood. I don't know about you. They've already started, which means you're going to get the takes about fireworks and dogs, of course, which means there's always a good excuse to play Locke's incredibly hot take about people who complain about fireworks and dogs. Do we have that handy here?
3: We do. I think Tanner was trying to work on something else, but we've now kicked him out of the studio.
1: Okay, get the hell out of here, Tanner. Do your own show. Lachlan McClain telling everyone to get a better dog.
4: If I read one more post about people complaining about fireworks because their dog is upset, I'm going to go insane. Get a better dog. I don't know any other way to say it. That's probably more insulting than it should be. I have a dog. Her name is Julep. She is a golden retriever.
5: That's
4: you
5: a great
4: could have
5: name.
4: The war of 1812 outside our door, and she sits here like ain't nothing but a thing. She sleeps. She doesn't move. Fireworks don't bother her. Thunder doesn't bother her. Nothing bothers her. That's because my dog is great. I'm really sorry that your dog is not as good as mine. It's not your fault. It doesn't make you a bad person. Is it really necessary, though, to bitch about fireworks every single... So trust me, all the things you're bitching, why do people play fireworks so much? You know you're just as bad as them when you're bitching about it every single day. And I understand there are things you can't control. If you're 6'5", you're never going to be a jockey. That's just, it's never going to happen. It's just physically, I'm so sorry, it's not going to happen. I know it's not, I feel bad for you that apparently your dog is soft. I don't know what to tell you. I feel bad for you. But as someone whose dog is not soft, let me just say, it's actually a sympathetic take. I feel bad for you. My dog is not soft. And you can come light a firecracker next to her ear, and she will go, whatever.
1: God love him. It's thermonuclear every single time we play it, dude.
2: Oh, God. I always forget how golden that is. Get a better dog.
1: My favorite part of that is that it's really just a long, drawn-out admission that his dog is deaf. Right? Like you can just like, there's no dog that's not going to react at all if you just let off fireworks right next to them.
2: Yeah, they're going to react. Come on now, get a better dog. My dog is great. No, your dog is deaf.
1: That's what that sounds like to me.
3: I forgot about the if you're 6'5", you will not be a jockey.
2: I forgot
3: part of that.
2: About that too.
3: I was like, oh, I thought it was going to go the opposite direction. Like, if you're 5'3", you're not going to be in the NBA unless you're Muggsy Bogues.
1: We had one of those, I guess.
2: Yeah, it can happen.
1: What do you guys got planned this weekend?
2: I think I'm going over to my mom's place this weekend because they normally have a lot of people in their neighborhood who light off fireworks. And she lives out in Jadetown just across the street from Veterans Memorial Park, so I'm sure they're going to be doing something over there.
1: What about you, big boy?
3: Going up to Chicago, just sightseeing there. Going to catch a game at Wrigley tomorrow.
1: Hell yeah.
3: My friend's a big Cardinals fan.
1: Have you ever been to Wrigley before?
3: I have not been to Wrigley.
1: Very cool.
3: But yeah, it's Cardinals-Cubs. Hopefully the weather forecast looks questionable right now.
1: That feels very American. I'm proud of you. Yeah. Right, I'm going to go to Wrigley for a baseball game. Oh, that's awesome. That's
2: yeah, no,
1: I'm
2: you better get yourself a hot dog and a beer while you're up there.
3: Oh, I'm planning on it. I'm not driving.
1: What are you going to put on it?
3: Either it's going to be raw or it's going to be ketchup.
1: We had a whole...
3: I don't like mustard. I don't know why I'm getting chastised for not liking something.
2: I mean, I'm with you on the mustard thing. I don't like mustard, but if you're going to go up to Chicago and get a hot dog, you got to put a little something on it, not just ketchup.
3: I mean, I went to Fenway last year. I think I just had a plain Fenway hot dog there.
1: With nothing on it?
3: I think it was ketchup, but I think it was plain.
1: I don't know what it is, but that feels really, really wrong. Like, by itself?
2: I mean, you gotta have, like, some condiment on it, right? Like, something.
3: And I will enjoy the hot dog eating contest on Saturday, one does. Watching Mickey Sudo and Joey Chestnut win their respective Mester belts. Yeah, probably
2: I cannot fathom how they can do that.
1: I don't know how they do it either.
3: I don't know, but it's enjoyable to watch.
2: How do they just not throw up at the end?
3: Well, training.
1: Fair. How do you find out you're good at that?
3: You like food?
1: No, but like
2: specifically
1: like,
2: hot dogs.
1: I love food. No, I eat a hot dog or three, not 73. How do you?
2: Hey, some people are just good at eating wiener.
1: You should have warned me. Also, you should have just ended the show with that. Like, we have to do 3 more minutes now. That wasn't nice.
2: Yeah, I didn't time that one right.
1: Texas, that's how Blank eats his hot dogs. Plain.
2: What?
1: Blank. I believe that.
2: No, I do.
3: Yeah, he's going to be on the grill this weekend.
1: He is a plain.
2: Is he?
3: I don't know, actually. I was trying to, think of how Blank spends 4th of July, but it's so hot. But he'll talk about Monday how he had a bunch of teenage girls at his house.
2: I know, but...
3: You know, and friends. But that's what Blake says all the time.
1: That really does bother me. Like, it doesn't feel right. It's just a naked hot dog.
2: No.
1: Like, that feels dry.
3: So you actually would rather me have a ketchup hot dog versus a plain hot dog?
2: Yes.
1: Yeah, I don't care what you put on it.
3: Okay, I thought
1: ketchup
3: you were...
1: Ketchup is fine.
3: Okay.
1: No,
3: biscuit was more like the...
1: Yeah.
2: Well, see, if you're going to Chicago specifically, you need to have that thing loaded up. I don't know what with, but, like, Chicago does hot dogs differently. Like, they're delicious. That and their pizza.
3: I'll definitely have to try that.
1: I have firm opinions about that. I love Chicago
3: pizza. I don't mind deep dish pizza.
2: I love it. I love thick deep dish pizza. That's the best. Giordano's is delicious. Lou Malnati's is delicious. Gino's East. Love it.
3: It's not my go-to type of pizza, but I do enjoy deep dish pizza.
2: And then I have to deal with people like, that's not pizza, that's lasagna.
1: Oh, I know. Okay, fine.
2: It's delicious.
1: More for me. Yeah.
2: Like, if you don't want it, give it to me.
1: I love it.
2: I'll eat it.
1: Yes. I don't care if you don't like
2: it. It's not real pizza. This is this thin little cracker with nothing but tomato sauce and a couple pieces of cheese on it. That's pizza.
1: Yeah.
2: No, that's anorexic pizza.
1: Well, I don't know about that part.
3: I was going to say, categorize it however you want. It's good.
1: Yeah.
3: I enjoy it.
1: It's like a giant mouthful. All the same things that are in every other pizza. It's great.
3: Just great. Layers.
1: It's good. It's all good. Texture is right, though. Don't go to Chicago and only put ketchup on your hot dog. You will hear about that. The locals will intervene.
2: No, what you should do, Spence, is do the 9 for 9 challenge. Do you know what that is?
3: I do know what it is. Okay. I don't drink enough beer to want to do that.
2: I definitely would throw up if I tried
3: that. Yeah.
1: What are we talking about? I do not know.
2: So you have 9 innings, and in that time frame, you have to eat 9 hot dogs and drink 9 beers.
1: Who can afford that?
3: I think
2: that's besides
3: there
2: the
3: was
2: point.
3: Some team that made it like an actual promotion. And
1: I did that, I'd never be able to get home.
3: That's why you have a DD.
1: I live here. No, I mean, you can't afford to get home. I live here now.
2: Yeah, because you spent all the money on hot dogs and beer.
1: What would that cost you? Like $150?
2: Way too much. Yeah, probably.
3: Depends on if it's 3-2-1 day.
2: It depends on what beer you got, too.
1: The Internationals all have enjoyed the Atlanta having the extremely like reduced concessions.
2: Oh, yeah.
1: They went to town. That old Mercedes-Benz.
2: I wish more people did that. In more stadiums. Arthur Blank is a real one for that.
1: He is.
3: He's the one billionaire that I'll give a positive review for that stadium. Yeah, if you can afford to get into the World Cup games, you get a nice concession price.
1: That's your reward, at least.
3: Like, I had a friend that went to the Congo-Uzbekistan game, like, just to go, because I think his dad's a big soccer fan.
2: That's a really random matchup to go to.
3: I think it was, like, one of the more affordable matchups, too.
1: I was going to say, the demand for that was probably pretty low.
3: And he's like, yeah, the souvenir cup was, like, $4. Like,
1: wow,
2: what?
3: That's what I was shocked about. It's like, yeah, the souvenir cup, okay, fine. I mean, because I know that the concessions are very affordable, more teams should take note of that because you'll probably sell a lot more concessions if you did that.
2: Mm-hmm.
1: You guys be careful this weekend.
2: Make sure you have all your fingers on Monday.
1: Remember, no local shows tomorrow. We'll be back at it on Monday. 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

0: The roster is set and off-season workouts are underway. When it's Louisville basketball, we're always talking about it.
1: It's not as simple as let's play the game.
2: Exactly, which is why Louisville and Kentucky played in November last year. And I actually liked it because we got a lot of that out of the way, early. But, you know, maybe other fans would have liked to have had it in this more traditional place. I don't know, but maybe I just liked the result. Maybe that was it.
1: Yeah, I think that could be part of it.
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3: Good evening, folks, and welcome in another edition of the R&B Roofing and Remodeling Cardinal Insider. Jody Demling here talking some Louisville sports tonight with you. It's the Louisville First Radio Network as we broadcast this evening from our Sam Aguiar Injury Lawyer Studio. We'll talk a little football. Stanquan Clark and Lance Robinson. We'll talk a little hoops. How about AD, Adrian Woolley, and Carter Knox? We will also talk a little bit of some other stuff, including some academic honors. Man, Card's racking up in the academic honor list there as a bunch of sports that has come out in a bunch of sports over the last few days or so. I want to thank everyone again for all those media folks out there for their the time that they spent to send me those Kenny Klein tributes. It was awesome, awesome, awesome to do it. I will play one more tonight. In our last segment, we'll finish up the week with the two voices of the Cards again. We'll finish up the week with Paul Rogers and with Paul Rogers and Van Vance. So we'll finish up the week with that a little later on tonight. All right, we've got NBA Summer League action coming up as they begin this week. I believe they're in Sacramento and then Vegas later in the week. Mykal Brown Jr., the first-round draft pick, the Brooklyn Nets. He will play with the Nets team. He's not going to play in every game, but expected to play in their first game, which I believe is tomorrow night. Ryan Conwell, the Cardinal guard, play with the Miami Heat. He was a second-round draft pick. Javon Hadley from the Miami Heat will play with the Miami Heat as well. He signed a free agent deal with the Heat. Isaac McNeely with the Atlanta Hawks, another free agent deal. And former Cardinal Trey White, who left and went to USC and then finished up at Kansas, he will be also playing with the Miami Heat. Again, the NBA Summer League begins this week as those former Cards will be playing in those summer leagues. University of Louisville track and field, some honors for the track and field team, and what a season it was. The ACC recognized several Cardinals. Sophomore Joffrey Kirwa and K.J. Bird, both sophomores, named men's outdoor track and field athletes of the year, while Elsingi Kipruto was named ACC men's freshman of the year. It marks the first time in ACC history that a single program has swept the men's outdoor track and field athlete, and the freshman of the year athlete in the same season. Pretty cool for Joe Franklin and his Cardinal program. Kirwa, Bird, and Kipruto combined for four first-team All-American nods at the Outdoor Championships last month, leading the men to a seventh-place finish in the team standings that matched the best finish in program history, while also setting a program record with 32 points at the National Championship meet. Kirwa, the first won his first NCAA title of his career, the sixth outdoor national champion in program history, back on June 12th when he broke the tape 3,000-meter steeplechase 8:17.46 to avenge his national runner-up finish from a season ago. Earlier in the season at the Brian Clay Invitational, he improved his time to the number two time in collegiate history in that event. Alongside his success in Natty, he was also successful in the men's 5,000-meter at the ACC Championship.

0: meet as well. KJ Bird finished as the national runner-up in the decathlon, carrying a total of 8,116 points to establish a new ACC and Louisville program record while narrowly missing out on his first national title. At the NCAAs, Bird set a championship meet record in the decathlon pole vault with a clearance of 5.41 meters and notably equaled his personal best in the high jump, 2.13. That would have ranked him in the top five in the ACC this season. Sophomore from Connolly Springs, North Carolina, after being named Men's Field Athlete of the Year during the indoor season, becomes the first program athlete in program history to be recognized as the Men's Outdoor Field Athlete of the Year. Elsini Kipruto accounted for a program record 14 of the 32 points at the NCAA National Championship meet for the Cardinals, a historic freshman season that saw him finish as the runner-up in the men's 10,000 meter and the third-place finisher in the men's 5,000 meter at the NCAA National Championships. Kipruto becomes the first athlete in conference history to sweep the three men's Freshman of the Year awards, cross-country, indoor, and outdoor track and field. Becomes the first athlete in program history to win the honor as the ACC's top rookie during the outdoor season. Congratulations to Joffrey Kirwa, Elsini Kipruto, and KJ Bird for the honors that were bestowed upon them, as that is just awesome for the Cards to be able to have those honors, as they will have all those folks back next year for another fine season. 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Some ACC all-academic team performers. We've got men's and women's tennis, rowing, softball, baseball, and track and field. Oh, and men's golf, I think, as as well here. So let's get right down to it and tell you all about it. On the men's tennis side of things, the Cardinals had senior Pedro Crisani, junior Hamaz El-Amin, sophomores Louis Chousseau and Matei Onfray all earned the honor for their first time in the career with the selection as the all-academic team on the ACC. Crisani, El-Amin, and Onfray majored in sports administration, while Chousseau is a major in finance. All-ACC for those. On the women's tennis side of things, four as well. Rising senior Berta Murat made her third appearance on the academic list for the conference, while rising senior Germany Davis and outgoing senior Alice Otis earned their second nod for the honor. Outgoing senior Rebecca Gaines was named to the list for the first time in 2026 for Louisville women's tennis players on the all-academic honor list. For softball, 14 for softball. Alyssa Zabala, who is graduated and moved on, earned her fourth All-ACC academic distinction of her career. Easton Lotus, Chelsea Mack, Katie Thatcher, third in their careers. Bria Despians, Riley Janda, Cameron Lookadoo, Taylor Monroe, and Madison Pickens named to the team for the second time. Brooke Gray, Maddie Reeves, Ava Venturelli, Jordan Williams, and Anna Wise were named to the team for the first time in their career. 14 off of the very successful Louisville softball team. How about this one on the rowing team? 30 off of the rowing team. Claire Carver-Ritter leads the way, her four straight selection. Sierra Chavez, Olivia Granacci, Haley Coons, Stella Mancini, and Grayson West. Third time in a row for the honor. Olivia Kapruski, Kira Krebs, Bria Rakagas, Grace Rodenbaugh, Claudia Smith, Lauren Stedry, Clara Jane Van Dyke, Angels Ventura Rodriguez, all their second honors, and the first time for Claire Alley, Jana Brusselman, Anna Brenner, Hannah Kreese, Addie Clark, Catherine Cromley, Zoe Desrich, Kate Eisenbass, Victoria Grayson, Rihanna Hockey, Maya Laurie, Maddie Pune, Stella Scott, Addison Sorley, and Dorca Sabo. Again, 30 from the Louisville rowing team. 22 from Louisville baseball. Alex Alisea, Jack Brown, Kyle Campbell, Griffin Crane, Tag Davis, Zach Davis, Ethan Eberle, Cade Elam, Aaron England, Colton Hartman, Jax Heisel, Byram Hott, Peter Michael, Lucas Moore, Kaysen Murphy, Jimmy Nugent, Zion Rose, Jake Schweitzer, Brandon Shannon, Ben Slanker, Zane Stahl, and Ty Stark, the representatives for the Cards. Alex Alisea, Lucas Moore, and Zion Rose on there for the third straight time. The Cards had a bunch of guys their second time and a few on it, obviously, with their first. 22 from the Louisville baseball program. 3 from men's golf. Cooper Claycomb, Andrew Tan, and Warren Thomas earned the honors. Claycomb is second honor. Tan and Thomas both on the All-ACC academic team for the first time. And finally, 29 from the track and field team. Track and field team in the women's side of things. Kira Anton, Timmy Arroyo, Autumn Bell, Ashley Callahan, Alba Kunz Iglesias, Sophia Day, Lucy Fellows, Maya Fulmer, J.C. Jasmer, Aja Johnson, Damari King, Jaleesha Lewis, Heidi Mead, Elza Nicholson, Anna Paneko, Gina Rotelli, Lucinda Rourke, Lydia Stewart, and Ilian Trillantumfu. In the men's side of things, K.J. Bird, Matt Giuliani, Miller Jones, Ryan Draw, Joffrey Kirwa, Cullen McReynolds, Brendan Ruggles, J.B. Terrell, Spencer Wolf, and Dylan Wood. Congratulations to all those Cards. Again, all ACC academic team, 3.0 for the previous two semesters, 3.0 cumulative, also being enrolled at the institution for at least two semesters as well. Congratulations to all those Cardinals. Lots of good things happening for the Louisville Cardinals. Lots of good things happening in the classroom. Let's take a quick break. Back after this, it's the R&B Roofing and Remodeling Cardinal Insider on the Louisville First Radio Network.
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0: Welcome back. 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Guess what? Ted Davis is back. Louisville sophomore baseball standout announced on Tuesday that he'll be returning to the Cards for the 2027 season. The return of Davis to Dan McDonald's team is a big boost. The Philadelphia native, new school and ACC record for home runs, new school record for RBIs, a historic season. Finished the regular season with a .358 average, a Louisville and an ACC record, 34 home runs, a U of O record, 96 RBIs. He became the first player in Division I to lead the country in both homers and RBIs at the conclusion of the regular season since 2003. First baseman is currently with the Collegiate National Team Training Camp. The final roster will be announced on July 5th following the conclusion of the training camp, and then they'll compete in Taichung City Intercontinental Baseball Stadium in Taiwan at the World Collegiate Baseball Championship. He announced he was coming back, or Louisville announced he was coming back on Tuesday night, and about an hour later he hit a bomb with the Collegiate National Team at the training camp. Good to have him back, Ted Davis, back for another season with the Cardinals. Looking forward to having Tag back here with the Cardinals for next season. 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
0: Welcome back. Jody Demling here on the R&B Roofing and Remodeling Cardinal Insider. It's about that time, folks. It's about football time. Well, it really is about football time. We're going to be at the ACC kickoff. That will be coming up here July 15th, 16th, and the 17th. The Louisville Cardinals will be there on Thursday, July the 16th. Again, Thursday, July 16th for the Cardinals. Excited to see what the Cards, and well, I know who they're going to bring. Lincoln Kienholz, the quarterback for the Cardinals, will be there. Also there for Louisville, Clev Lubin and Lance Robinson. So it should be a lot of fun to see and listen to what they have to say. Speaking of listening, the Cards, by the way, are going to open practice in early August. They'll play their first game of the season. Louisville will play on the road in Nashville, Cards against Ole Miss at 7:30 on September the 6th. September 6th at 7:30. We had a chance to chat with a couple of Cards last week. Wanted to play you a little bit of the sound from Stanquan Clark, a linebacker, and Lance Robinson, offensive lineman for the Louisville Cardinals. Here's Stanquan and Lance.
13: Lance, would you speak a little bit to what it's been like working with Dale Williams and just overall as a leader on the offensive line, how that's coming along so far with a lot of new faces? How are you leading the group, getting them to gel together and connect?
14: Yes, well, Coach Williams, he's come in, you know, he's done a great job with us so far, you know, getting the young guys ready and getting the new pieces that we've added as well. Being the only returner that really played significant time last year, you know, I took it upon myself, you know, to keep the standard high, you know, keep the guys gelling, working together. The new guys that have come in, they've did a real good job buying into the program, buying into our system. And Coach Williams has done a great job also trying to keep the standard and keep us working hard. You know, he's been teaching us some new things, and I applaud him for the job he's done so far.
15: One similar question for you. Your thoughts on learning under Adam Mueller, your linebacker coach now?
16: You know, Coach Mueller, he's been in our room when Ivy was our linebacker coach. So he's always been coaching us. I feel like he just hit the ground running and just been teaching us. He basically teaches like Ivy, but in like a different way, because, you know, Ivy is like more energetic and stuff like that. But I feel like they both have like the same message.
17: I wonder what you guys' thoughts were as you watched Miami do what it did in the playoffs last year. You obviously have beaten them there. Your programs that have been fairly similar in the ACC, but to see them do that, what kind of feelings did you guys have, and is there kind of inspiration in that for your season this year?
14: Well, you know, seeing them, I actually was rooting for Miami to win the national championship, you know, just for the ACC in general. But, you know, seeing them go as far as they did and seeing how well they did against some of the other schools in the country, you know, it definitely was a confidence boost. You know, we always think that we can compete with anybody in the country, but just seeing an opponent that we went to their place, you know, prime time game and beat them, you know, it definitely let us know that, you know, we belong and we definitely, you know, we have a spot in the playoff picture. And, you know, I just use it as motivation, knowing that, you know, especially if they would have won, you know, knowing that we defeated them in our head-to-head matchup, you know, it's definitely a confidence boost for, I feel like, everyone on the team.
18: I guess going off of that, do y'all have any thoughts on college football expansion and what you feel like it should look like and how that might help or hurt the ACC and you guys?
14: Yeah, well, you know, the college football playoff expanding to 12 teams, I definitely like it. You know, it gives it more of a true bracket format. You understand what I'm saying? And it gives more people opportunity that necessarily are not conference champions or just people who played a tougher schedule. You know, it makes the field bigger. And so, you know, it's more variety as far as, like, the type of teams you'll see instead of seeing just the same four teams every year. You know, it gives it a little more variety. And just like a team like Miami, like, that people would not have thought would have made it that far. You know, it shows – it gives teams without that opportunity necessarily to show that they can compete and they can win national championships. Also, for the group of five level too, you know, I know they're guaranteed one bid, maybe two, depending on how good their respective seasons are. And so I think it's a good thing for college football in general. 24. If it go to 24 teams.
16: I feel like 12. Yeah. 24
14: would be,
16: like, too many.
14: That'll be, what, 17, 18 game season? You know, we might as well be NFL at that point. You know.
19: For both of you guys, how much does it add to the summer workouts when you know that Ole Miss is the first game? It's not, you know, the FCS school or something like that. A lot of times you might open with to where, you know, you gotta be ready to go out the gate.
16: I feel like us knowing that Ole Miss is our first game, that everybody's been like working hard and putting their max effort every day and trying to just be together and be ready for game one.
14: Just to piggyback off Stanquan, you know, Ole Miss being a pretty good opponent, you know, everyone's looking forward to that game. You know, in the past seasons, well, 2023, we had the season opener in Atlanta versus Georgia Tech. You know, I personally like going up against an opponent that's more on the same level as us rather than playing, like, the lower FCS schools and stuff because, you know, you have to hit the ground running fast, start fast, and that would definitely be a momentum, like, tone setter for the whole season. And I also feel as if, you know, here at this program, we try not to make any game bigger than the next necessarily. You know, so, you know, no game is more important than the next game. It just so happens to be Ole Miss. And we're definitely looking forward for the challenge for sure.
13: Lance, what's it like playing next to Eric's on the offensive line? And, you know, how has he kind of immediately asserted himself in the room?
14: Eric's is a beast. You know, I love Eric's. You know, big guy, strong guy, athletic, powerful. You know, he's come in and he's transitioned very smoothly. Coming from another ACC program, of course, you know, he's familiar with the conference. He's familiar with the level of competition. And, you know, he's an extremely hard worker. You know, he's also a leader as well. And, you know, he's a dominant player. You know, I really enjoy it, you know, getting into the combos, double teams with him. We're going to have a lot of success. We're going to have fun.
0: All right, that was Stanquan Clark and Lance Robinson talking some Louisville football. Won't be long, folks. It's almost here. Quick break. Back after this, R&B Roofing and Remodeling Cardinal Insider, Louisville First Radio Network.
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0: Welcome back. Jody Dillon here on the R&B Roofing and Remodeling Cardinal Insider, out with the old and in with the new. It's about that time, folks. It's almost time to get ready for a new season. And as we get ready for a new season, the one thing that I'm excited about, too, is that basketball season that is just around the corner. Louisville basketball just around the corner. Pat Kelsey giving an update last week. We also had a chance to chat with some players. I want to play a little sound from Adrian Woolley and Carter Knox.
25: Carter, when you entered the portal and was seriously considering Louisville, did you talk to Coach Payne at all about what you know, the kind of what Louisville would be like? Not just as a program, but the entirety of the city.
26: Yeah, I most definitely did, you know, Coach Payne. He went here, so I asked for a couple food spots, you know, everything, you know, was good to eat down here and how's the city, how's the weather and everything, but, yeah.
27: Carter, what's it going to be like with Big Bro now that you're here and you're in Kentucky? What was it like when you told him you was going to come here?
26: Oh, nah, he wasn't mad. You know, he always happy for me. You know, my family always happy for me. Whatever decision I make, you know, they're 100% confident that they know it's the right decision for me. So, it's definitely a little crazy, but,
17: Adrian, what's the biggest difference you think with this team this year? Where are you a lot better, and where are you a lot different, just with this makeup of players?
26: One more time, Peter.
17: What's the big difference with this team this year than from a year ago? Where are you different, and where do you think you're better as a team?
26: That's a good question. I say we different just due to the fact that we got a lot of bigger players this year now. Last year we had a lot of big players, but I feel like this year we just making a big emphasis on the big position. And I feel like, you know, everybody has that strive, that hunger as we did last year. You know, we compete for the same thing as the national championship. So, yeah.
28: Adrian, while Jackson and London are going to take the primary ball handlers on this team, how much have you developed as a ball handler, especially considering the role you were thrust in towards the end of last year?
26: Oh, yeah, I mean, I feel like I've always been a ball handler, you know, point guard, could do it all. So, you know, it's just nothing new to me, just tighten up my regimens and my workout plans and stuff like that.
19: Adrian, how different is it when you have a rim protector like Flory back there? And how does that change the way even you can play defense when you know you have that backline defense?
26: Yeah, that's why I was saying, the way that we play defense now this year is going to be way better than it was last year, in my opinion, just due to the fact that, you know, we got size down low. Him being a rim protector that he is, you know, it just helped me out being able to pressure the ball, being able to, you know, send people to him for him to get the job done, you know.
25: Adrian, how much have you been able to talk to Michael and Ryan just kind of about the process they're going to leading up to the draft?
26: Oh, yeah. So, you know, we got four people that's going through that little draft process, Isaac, Michael, Ryan, and Vaughn. So just being able to pick their brain. RC came in here not too long ago, so I was able to pick his brain about what's going on throughout his summer workouts and stuff like that. They say it's like a lot of stress on the mind, but just being able to get through it and just living out your dream, trying to get to where you want to go. Yeah, so they've just been just putting a lot of emphasis on, you know, just still working hard, being the person that you are. Yeah.
13: When you were mulling the decision to come back, what did you need to hear from Pat Kelsey or the staff or about your role or what this next season was going to look like for you, for Louisville to continue to be the place?
26: I always told Pat Kelsey and coach that I trusted him, whatever he does. So just coming back, knowing that I had something to prove, I feel like I left a lot out there last year. So just coming back, you know, with a new team, it was just a trust thing. So I just had to, you know, just talk to my coach about, you know, just little things about last year. That's about it. Yeah.
3: Pat Kelsey said that Isaac has maybe the most practice fights in the country right now. And I was wondering, like, what he's been like in practice, but also what have some of the other freshmen been like in practice?
26: I mean, Isaac is a dog. I mean, I love the way he plays. He plays hard, and he's going to help us out a lot. He's one of those players who just does everything on the court, the one who takes charges, makes a lot of shots, you know, just can touch the paint as well. So I'm excited for Isaac this year.
4: This one's for Carter. Could you talk a little bit about the differences between Coach Kelsey and Calipari?
5: I mean, one been coaching for, 30 years? One been coaching for 30 years, and, you know, they're both great coaches. You know, Coach Cal, you know, he respects Coach Kelsey a lot, and Coach Kelsey respects Cal a lot, too. So, you know, I feel like they're on a good, you know, one been coaching for a long time, you can't really ask the difference, but, one thing I would say was Coach Kelsey, you know, he has more energy. He's energetic. You know, he's always bouncing around, jumping around. Like, he make you want to run through a brick wall. And, you know, Kyle's a great coach, strategic type of coach, and knows what to do.
0: All right, that was Adrian Woolley and Carter Knox. That's going to be a lot of fun to watch that team come together. Quick break. We'll wrap it up next. We're going to finish the week off with a little sound from Paul Rogers and Van Vance talking about Kenny Kline. Again, laid to rest early in the week. We'll talk a little bit about it when we return. The voices of the Louisville Cardinals back after this on the RMB Roofing and Remodeling Cardinal Insider, Louisville First Radio Network.
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0: Welcome back. Jody Demling here on the R&B Roofing and Remodeling Cardinal Insider. We started the week with Rick Pitino with the eulogy. Kenny Klein, the Louisville icon, passing away last week, laid to rest on Monday. We've played for you Tuesday and Wednesday for you this week some tributes. We do not have a show tomorrow night because we're off on the holiday, so I want to end the week with a couple of those tributes that I think all the fans love. Paul Rogers, the voice of the Louisville Cardinals, and Van Vance talking about Kenny Klein. Here's Paul Rogers first. I think you've had to have the most interaction with Kenny over the last 30 years, more than probably, maybe sometimes more than even his wife had with him because of so many things and so many games. But it's been an emotional couple of weeks, and I guess just how have you kind of handled this, and how do you think? I mean, I don't think you're surprised by the reaction, but it is pretty wild to see the reaction.
12: No, I'm not surprised at all. Anybody who knew Kenny, and by now, if you didn't know Kenny, you certainly do, based on all the things people have said over the last couple of weeks. I got the word of what had happened the next morning. After it happened, it just threw me for a loop that such a thing could happen. And from the very beginning, it looked pretty bleak. There was always hope, and there were signs here and there a little bit that maybe things were turning for the better. But by and large, it just didn't seem very likely. And then I got the word that they had decided to take him off life support. And even knowing all that, once I got the word that he had passed, I was actually at the dinner with friends. And it just punched me in the gut to not for next couple of days, frankly. I was just down in the doldrums. It didn't really hit me hard. But that's the effect that Kenny had on people. He was a special guy. He was so professional, yet he was so personal and personable. You're right. I guess I knew him as long as anybody. He came here in 1983, I believe it was. While I wasn't broadcasting the games yet, I was involved in covering Louisville. And then, of course, once I got into the play-by-play, Kenny was always there for anything you needed. And he navigated some troubled times, Joey. I don't have to tell you. There's a rough stretch of about 6 or 7 years there that just in recent years has finally turned around. And I know it probably put more stress on him than he ever let people know. I know it was a stressful time, but he always was professional and answered every inquiry and question and just kept plugging ahead. You know, he had been through some great times, championships and all kinds of things, and then went through some tough times. And now, even though he was retired, he was still never lost touch with the university. The last couple of things kind of been on the uptick again. I think Kenny got to enjoy that life and loved being called back up to work with Rick Pitino. That was sort of a bonus that I think he never saw coming, and the rest of us didn't either, really. We were kind of surprised when that happened, but I think that in the end, I think Kenny was really happy the way things were going, and everybody was happy for him for that.
0: The one question I've asked since all of this, and we see all the outpour. And tonight, in doing this this tribute show, I mean, he created this show, the Cardinal Insider, and so to do this tribute, it's pretty wild, the response. But the one question I have asked, and I do it kind of to kind of keep me from too emotional, is how in the heck did he have time to do his work with all the people that he affected and help them in their lives? You know, it's crazy. There's SIDs from all over the place, and they keep saying things, and I kid a little bit, but it's like, Kenny, how did you do your work? Because he affected so many lives.
12: Well, I guess to him, that was his work. His job was always about helping others do their job. And it was a time-consuming job. He worked hard. He worked long hours. You've heard many people talk about how he was always the last person to leave the press room after the last reporter finally had filed the story, left the press room. And it was in some ways a thankless job, although I think he did receive thanks from people quite often for his help. But that's what he did. Didn't matter what time it was, didn't matter what else was going on. And he had a great family life, too. Somehow he sandwiched all that in there, too. Had a great social life. He as hard as he worked, he had just as much fun. But he made sure that you got your job done and you enjoyed it as much as you could, too.
0: Okay, Paul, he hasn't been around all the time for the last couple of years. We still see him. But he was always there, and if you needed him, if I needed him, if anybody needed him, he was a call away or would show up at baseball games and all that. Moving forward, there is a big void, and it's more than just a person and an SID. I mean, he was kind of one of those like iconic figures at the University of Louisville. He knew he was an encyclopedia of the University of Louisville. But there is a void for everyone, is there not?
12: There always will be with him being gone, but the benefit of his professionalism and his high standards and his tutelage is there are people following him in that department who will uphold that standard. Kenny set the standard that will continue. It won't be the same. Nobody's going to be exactly Kenny, but every person that he has hired in that sports information office and throughout the athletic department will maintain that standard. And in that sense, I guess you can say his presence will always be there.
0: Well, I know one thing. Rick Pitino's eulogy was great. Father Shane Duvall, the homily was great. And I thought it's fitting. My last question to you is, we started this thing with nobody surprised with all the love. It's been really cool to see all the love. And I know you have hundreds of stories. Do you have a favorite story? Do you have a Kenny favorite story to tell?
12: I do, actually. This came to mind recently when he got all this started. And it's this, that Kenny had a bit of a rascal in him. And everybody who knew him knew that, but in a good way. I don't mean a guy who could be mean or troublesome, but just in a humorous, uplifting sort of way. And this classic example I frequently thought of, it was late in the Denny Crum years. I don't remember the exact year, but Denny Crum was the coach. And we went to Chicago to play DePaul. It was a Saturday game. We got in on a Friday night. There was a heavy snowfall falling in Chicago. Well, Kenny and I decided to go out to eat, and there was an ESPN zone just right around the block. In those days, you know, that was the pinnacle of sports bars. The ESPN zone was a hot place, a great place to go. So we decided we'd just sit down there and grab our tea. As we started to leave the hotel, we were coming to the lobby, and Denny Crum came by, and he said, "Hey, what are you doing?" So we're just going to go down to the ESPN zone. He said, "You mind if I come along?" "Well, of course not. Come on, coach." So the three of us headed down, bundled up, huddled through the snow, got into the restroom, and Kenny walks right up to the host and says, "Reservation for Crum for three people?" And the guy looks and said, "Well, no, sorry, I don't have that." And Kenny said, "Coach Denny Crum, Louisville Cardinals, reservation for three." And the guy looked up and saw Denny. "Oh, coach, I'm so sorry. Yes, of course, come right this way." And the three of us went into a private booth, kind of like a luxury suite, and just sat and enjoyed life, treated like VIPs, had dinner and drinks, and enjoyed just a grand old time. And that's just sort of the good mischievousness that Kenny had to pull things off sometimes.
0: Yep, he did. He did. Well, Paul, I appreciate your time. And, again, it's cool to see all the love and the outpouring support. And, we're definitely going to miss him, but boy, you can't say he didn't affect lives, because there's a lot of them.
12: He sure did. Thanks a lot, Joe. And God bless Kenny and his family.
0: All right. That was the voice of the Louisville Cardinals, Paul Rogers. Van Vance, he replaced Double V in the booth or at the table. Here's what Van Vance had to say about Kenny Clark.
1: Yeah, there's a lot more national response, but I realized he was building a lot of friendships, and he had, you know, he was in that job so long. I worked with him around 13 years, worked with Coach Crum for 15. Both of those men were the most patient two human beings I think I've ever been around. I think they learned from one another when they worked together so much. But Kenny Klein, the outpouring to his visitation at the funeral home the other day amazed me, as well as I knew him and appreciated him. And I only have one regret. I haven't seen Kenny much in the last few years, but a few months ago, Russ Brown said, we're going to get together with Kenny and have lunch and talk things over. And I said, good, because I've never been able to tell Kenny all of those years he did such a great job of how much we appreciated and how professionally he did his job, that I need to tell him that we really appreciated him. Well, I think he had to go to New York or St. John's or somewhere. We didn't get to have the luncheon. But if I had to describe Kenny, there would be one giant word: efficient, with a capital E, two big capital E's. He was so efficient in 13 years, never had a disagreement, never saw him lose his temperament. His demeanor was always straightforward, very calm, and very, very fantastic, very efficient. You just could not. I never saw Kenny lose his temper. I never had to second guess whatever he did with the stats and figures and interviews and things that we would go through him and line up, and our approach to covering U of L football and especially basketball too. So I've never worked around anybody more efficient and more on a level professional plane than Kenny Klein was as a sports information director at Louisville. You know, Doug Vance, no relation to me, Doug is the brother of David Vance, who also worked here in Kentucky. Doug Vance hired him at Murray. Mm-hmm. Then he went to Moorhead, and Doug Vance wound up going with Mike Gottfried from Murray and finally out to Kansas. But all of these people revere their friendship and their relationship with Kenny Klein down through the years. He was the most efficient guy in that type of in that work in the public relations and the sports information director business that I ever worked around and with, and I worked with some good ones.
0: Then, when you in the era when you were doing games, there wasn't the cell phone, there wasn't the internet, there wasn't things right at, you know, always at your fingertip for most people. But I still think, and I've heard others tell stories, and you tell stories, Kenny try. It's almost like Kenny was well advanced beyond, you know, what he could do, because he tried to always get you what you needed right at that time. It was like he was foreshadowing and thinking ahead, like what's going to happen, because he was always like that, wasn't he? I mean, it wasn't like stats could be, you know, you could call up a stat on your computer and it'd be right there for you, but Kenny would get that for you, and that's what made him so special, is he always knew what you wanted or what people needed.
1: He certainly did, and at home at Freedom Hall, they had a great press table. With that stat crew they had had all those years, it wound up working the NCAA. He had Kathy, he had Jeff. Not only did Kenny do his job, the people who worked under him, he had, you know, worked with him, and he was the head man, so he gets the credit for all of that. I hardly ever had to request anything out of the ordinary, Kenny, because it was always provided, and he was always there, and he had a good, sane insight into whatever the game was, whatever the team, the NCAA tournament, the Metro tournament. He was always about a step or two ahead of you. I've never worked around anybody more efficient than Kenny was at the University of Louisville. Well, you can tell how the Coach Crum liked him so well, and then Coach Pitino got where he wanted him at his side as right. much as he could get him to come to New York and work with him there, you know.
0: Van, last thing, just any favorite story or anything you want to share with folks about Kenny,
1: well,
0: and your time?
1: Probably probably have to think a while to remember them. We had a lot of stories. One time we were having about 15 of us went to dinner down in North Carolina. We're playing North Carolina State, and the night before the game on Saturday, Kenny was at the table sitting with me, and my color man was there, and the coaches, assistant coaches, and the ladies coach at North Carolina State. A lot of those coaches idolized Coach Crum. When we would go away to games, they would come and have dinner with us the night before and things like that. But I never forget, Coach Crum had recently renewed his contract with President Swain. And Kenny and I were sitting there, and he said, "Coach Crum got a good raise. He got a good reassignment of his contract." So when the waiter came with the ticket, Coach Crum said, "Waiter, give me the ticket." Now, Jody, this was about 17 people, so it was a pretty big bill. Mm-hmm. And Kenny, he hit me with his knee. He said, "Wait till you hear this." He said, "Waiter, give me the ticket. I just got a raise, and I'm going to pick up the ticket for everybody tonight." And I said, "Coach Crum, can you give me a receipt on that I can hand in the Clear Channel broadcast?" And Kenny, that's one of the funniest times I ever saw Kenny laugh. And he had a great smile. He showed a lot of teeth when he really laughed a lot. Most of the time, he was perfectly under control. But the only loss of emotion I ever saw from Kenny Klein was when something funny or when he came up with something or we had won a big game, and he had one of the best smiles you'll ever see. The rest of the time, it was serious business.
0: It was. Well, Van, I appreciate your time. I know folks love to hear from you, and we had Paul on, and with you on, it's great. We've got a lot of national media members that chimed in, and he was loved. Kenny was a beloved, iconic figure at the University of Louisville, and you're one of those guys as well. And it's very happy to talk to you and hear your thoughts on Kenny.
1: Okay, Jody, here, I'll put this story. If you want to use it, okay, and if not, I went to do a U of L football game at the old Fairgrounds Stadium. And we were playing Kansas State, wherever Donna worked. Donna, his current wife, was in the sports information department, and she had come on the trip with that football team from the Midwest to play the Cardinals. So I walked into the press box, and it was usually pretty busy and under control and everything, but I see this pretty young blonde lady, and she and Kenny were kind of tracing through there and laughing and giggling and talking and smiling. I said, "Man, we got a flame that's starting here." Well, it wasn't very long before she was around quite a bit. It wasn't very long after that, all of a sudden, she and Kenny are getting married. So I tried to kind of give her that story the other day to pep her up a little bit at a very, very sad time. We really miss him. He was one of a kind. And I hate to say it, but as people say, we'll probably never have another one like him.
2: All right, that was Van Vance. Again, you heard from Paul Rogers and Van Vance. And again, want to say send our condolences out to the Klein family, as we have all week. Those of you who just listening for the first time tonight, he meant a lot to a whole lot of people. All right, folks, that's going to do it for us tonight here on the R&B Roofing and Remodeling Cardinal Insider, and do it for us this week. Everybody have a great holiday weekend. We'll see you next week. We're getting closer to the football season, so we'll have plenty of that and a lot of things for you next week here on the R&B Roofing and Remodeling Cardinal Insider, Louisville First Radio Network.
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2: 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Huge thanks and a big shout out to Gary Washburn from the Boston Globe for joining us last segment. So we get the Celtics side of things. Now why don't we get the very positive side of things, the city that fleeced this trade last night. Let's head to Philly, which is now my neck of the woods, fortunately and also unfortunately in many ways. But let's talk to a guy that is all good and all positive here, and he's got to be living on cloud nine right now because there was the process, and then there's whatever the hell this is with this Sixers trade pulling Jaylen Brown into Philly. Let's go to our guest line and bring in Hunter Brody. Brodes, who's a sports radio host for WIP in Philly and also the founder of Broads Media. Dude, I mean, what the hell? What a last 24 hours. It's 103 degrees outside, but man, things are awfully cool right now in the city of brotherly love for you guys.
3: Gentlemen, hello. Wow. Just wow. I don't even know what to say. Thanks for having me. Oh, dude. There's my assessment. Seriously, that's all I got for you. That's my assessment. I still can't even process it. It honestly feels too good to be true. So there's a part of my brain that goes, all right, what's the kick, right? When is he going to go on Twitch? When is he going to go on any of these platforms and say something stupid? And then I'm going to complain because it's probably happening soon. But listen, all jokes aside, I felt stuck as a Sixers fan because we had the youth movement with Maxi and VJ, and then we had the old guys and Paul George and Embiid, and it just didn't align. And now with Mike Gansey here pulling all the strings, it just feels like he created a lane for me to enjoy this thing in a different mindset. And where it takes me, we'll find out, but I felt stuck and now there's an opening. Does that sound fair?
2: Yeah. You gave me the lack of words when you first started your answer. That probably could have been your first reaction. So I it's a day later. But what were your initial thoughts when you first read? Because I texted you almost immediately. I was like, dude. And I tried to see if you can come on. You were out with your family, you know, being a good dad, being a good husband. But what were your initial thoughts when you saw Shams's tweet that Jaylen Brown was a Sixer and all it took to get him was playoff P, Paul George, two firsts, and two second-round picks?
3: Yeah, it was crazy. So I was with my kids, and we were out, and we were in the playroom where we were, and here we are dancing around with these little miniature figures, and we're pretending we're jumping in the pool. And I see the notification, and the way it came down with Shams is it said, blockbuster. The Boston Celtics are trading Jaylen Brown to the Philadelphia dot, dot, dot, and didn't even finish on my home screen. So that was the initial thing I saw, and I'm like, what? So I had to open up the app. I had to stop playtime. Bad father. And I'm like, hold on a second. This is crazy. And then I'm like, this is a

0: this is fake. Somehow I'm now getting fake Shams notifications. What? And then, you know, that was sort of where I was at. And then I'm going, do we trade Joel Embiid? Are they going to try and do something even crazier? Because he's just not someone who you can believe is available. I'm like, I don't know if they're going to do that. Are they going to get LeBron? These are the type of things that start to marinate in my head. I'm going banana land and I'm throwing crazy things at the wall. And that was sort of my first reaction. My first reaction was, I can't believe it. This has to be fake. The second reaction is, are they going to do something even crazier? Like find a way to get out of this Embiid extension just because he's never healthy? Or are they going to get LeBron and try and make this whole thing work with LeBron, Jaylen Brown, Maxi? Oh, dude, let me tell you, you're so lucky your Knicks won a championship because, you know, we're kind of coming.
1: You guys certainly could be. Was there any rumblings of this at all, Broads? Because it feel like, I mean, with the Jaylen Brown thing, we were throwing out so many teams. I never heard Philly. So you being in the area doing Philadelphia radio, like, were you guys ever talking about this at all? Did you ever hear anything or was this pretty hush-hush?
0: Yeah, no, this was just as blindsided as you can get. I think that's why sort of the fans are just in disbelief. Today is a crazy day where, one, we're all on the same page, which never happens. There's nothing to even fight about. We're just kind of celebrating it. And yeah, to your point, it felt like the Giannis thing was going to happen and that fell through, but you never thought Brad Stevens was going to pick up the phone to talk to the Sixers to make this happen. Now, I'm sure you guys all read about this and all, but you know, obviously with the Celtics selling their team and having this whole new ownership involved and whatnot, there's sort of been talks about the contracts that they were absorbing when they took over. And I mean, there was always sort of that, hey, they may try the Kristaps Porzingis and the deal and just trying to get out of this money. But again, even if that is the case and you saw them maneuver through contractually with some of these big names, in what universe would it be for an aging Paul George? That is just absurd. Like, say what you will about Jaylen Brown and the annoying player he might be off the court and whatever. Maybe the analytics say he's inefficient with the ball in his hand. Whatever it all says, a 36, 37-year-old Paul George who took like drugs and had a suspension and to your biggest rival who just beat you when you were down 3-1. I'm almost talking myself right now and this is too good to be true and I'm waiting for something bad to happen. So to answer your question, I had no idea this was coming. I don't think anybody did. And that's what makes it so bizarre.
2: Yeah. Yeah, we're talking to our guy Broads, Hunter Brody, here on BetMGM tonight, Westwood One Sports. He's a host on 94 WIP, our sister station in Philly. He's also the founder of Broads Media. 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
3: Broads,
2: you mentioned it. We watched my Knicks
3: today,
2: win a title last month.
3: Two in a row. We win one tomorrow. That's called
2: a winning
3: streak.
2: We got a sounder coming in.
3: It has.
2: One of our segment sounders coming in, so we're throwing a little audible at you here, Broads. You got to pick. Hey, you got a player tonight that's definitely going to get a hit. I know the Phils lost earlier today, but if you could name any player that's going to get a hit tonight on the spot, then you're like you have a free pass to come on the show any night you want.
0: Sure, of course. Everyone knows I'm locked into the White Sox and the Guardians. Well, why not Benintendi? Yeah, you know, maybe a little Benintendi action and clean up for the White Sox.
2: All right, well, Mark Broads down for Benintendi. But you did, back to the point at hand, you did watch my Knicks win a title last month. I got to go to Spain right after that and basically just drink myself into oblivion and celebrate. And so from our conversations, like you seem like a pretty realistic guy, but you already did say we're coming, meaning the Sixers. And our friends at BetMGM, I don't think I agree with it, but they don't necessarily seem to think so. The Celtics odds are still somehow twice as short as the Sixers. And the Knicks are the faves in the East. But here's the landscape now in Philly. Tobias is gone. Paul George is gone with the trade. It's Jaylen Brown, Maxi, Embiid, Edgecombe. You guys just picked up Dean Wade, Anthony Simons, my guy Ariel Huck-Porty, and the rest of the supporting cast. So, like, the ceiling, the expectation for this year, I'll say that. The expectation is what, Broads?
0: to be in the mix legitimately again, and this is probably going to be a bad way to describe it, but it's like the closest Sixers memory I've had of relevancy. Like when Embiid and Ben Simmons were here, and it was like year one, year two, year three, and then they kind of got into that. They're kicking the first round's ass with the Kelly Olynyk's and the Jared Dudley's. It's like, all right, let's get to the second round and face a real team. And like they would lose in seven to Kawhi or whatever, but there was real belief that they could do something. Now we were wrong, but I just remember that feeling of we got something here that is competing with the top of the Eastern Conference. We struggled to get over that hump, and maybe that Jaylen Brown experience of finals MVP and that run and the time in Boston could be the difference from what those groups were. But that feeling I had with those groups where they were a top three in the Eastern Conference and we really thought there was something maybe going to happen. J.J. Redick, Jimmy Butler, that team was stacked on paper. There were times where we felt, you got a real shot at this. That's my expectation, at least for year one, right? Then we get a little bit of substance, and then we can maybe figure out what you're going to do with the bench or how you're going to get some rotation spots filled. But for year one, I need you to make me believe that there's actually a chance that you can seriously compete. And maybe that's stupid of me, but it goes back to what I was saying previously, which was the door was closed. And now this opens the door. And I don't know how far it's opened, but it was shut. We were stuck, and it was a scary space to be because that Embiid extension didn't even kick in yet. So just legitimately compete and look like a real serious team, and I'll see where the ball lies. What do you think about that? You think I'm a fraud?
2: No, I think that's fine.
1: Yeah, I think that's fine too. Brodes. Obviously, the big fella, Joel Embiid, one of the big question marks in the NBA. What this Jaylen Brown trade does, though, is with him and Maxey and VJ now, all of a sudden that three might be enough to beat a lot of the teams in the Eastern Conference. Because that's been the big question, as you know, with Philly. It's you can't rely on him. He's always hurt. And you just haven't had those guys to go along with Maxey when he's not available. Now that you have Jaylen Brown, outside of the Knicks, like, do you feel like at this point, if you can't rely on Embiid, even with adding Jaylen Brown, like, you think Philly has enough now to compete and beat those other teams?
0: I think so. Here's my guess is it just like takes the pressure off of Embiid needing to be this superhero. Cause that's sort of been the issue is when he's on the floor, you're just saying, yo, dude, save us. You're that special of a talent. Now you may not have the legs anymore. Or you may not be physically capable or whatever, but we were in such desperation mode. It was Maxey, you go fly around the court for 48 minutes, like your hair's on fire and just go be a speed guy. And then Embiid, save us after playing only 21 regular season games or something. It just didn't feel like a recipe for success. But what I think this does now is it allows everyone to calm down. Like, Joel doesn't have to save us and be this magical creature to just, like, pop up out of nowhere, operate from the nail with super efficiency and be the anchor defensively. And I mentioned Maxey. I just feel over the last couple of years, I mentioned the speed. I mean, this guy would play 48 minutes every single night, it felt. It was just balls to the wall. He only knows how to play with one sort of gear, which is great, but it takes a toll. And I think what this allows you to do is sort of give Maxey a breather throughout the whole season where he doesn't have to do everything with the ball in his hands when Embiid isn't there. And you can allow Jaylen Brown to do certain things. You could slow the game down a little bit more, and that could allow Maxey over the long run maybe to have some more legs by the end of the season. So that would maybe be my view of it all is stop putting so much emphasis on everything being Joel related and allowing Maxey maybe to have a different style of play too, which I think he desperately needs for as good as he is. You know, I do think they kind of run him into the ground.
2: Yeah. We're talking to Hunter Brody, aka Brodes, here on BetMGM tonight, getting the Philly side of things, the winners of this Jaylen Brown trade yesterday. Brodes, I said the Luka Doncic trade for me is always going to be the dumbest trade that I think I'll ever see in my lifetime. I don't think this is too far behind. I really don't. Just you were talking about Embiid. I know that contract, I think, only kicks in this year, with that third year being a player option. So he's still basically tied to Philly through 2029. Does this Jaylen Brown trade make it easier to potentially try to move off of Embiid's contract? Or do you think that that's an untradeable contract and the Sixers are stuck with him no matter what happens here over the next 2 years?
0: Well, as you imagine with Luka, or as you mentioned with Luka, I should say, everything is somehow possible. It sounds crazy, but I'm just saying, you could do anything. Man, that's a fascinating question. I wish I could sit here and tell you I got a feel on this Embiid thing. And I don't know with Mike Gansey. Honestly, he's so new to this city. A lot of us are trying to figure out exactly what he's all about. And what a hell of a start, may I add. This is something awesome to sit down and appreciate. But I don't have a read on the type of guy he is. Is he like a legitimate killer and a go-getter and he's crazy and he is willing to part ways with future things, attach that to Embiid's deal and say, get out of here, we're building differently? Or was this just sort of something that fell into his lap because the Celtics were such in a weird spot that it was more timing and not so much this is his philosophy of being this wild card that's willing to go obnoxious? I don't know yet. But there is a part of me that thinks they're looking at it through the lens of Jaylen Brown added to Embiid at the finish line. If they can get him there is sort of what can make them scary. That's my guess. I could be wrong, but my guess is they're going to try and massage the Embiid health thing until the finish line and then ask whatever version of Maxi, Jaylen Brown, VJ, and if they get LeBron, to marry with a healthy, which by the way is a scary risk because as you saw with the Knicks, I mean, dude, the first round, I was listening up to FAN and it was, they were what, down 2-1 to Atlanta? And it was like, this team isn't gonna win. And then, but it shows you how much, I don't know, like continuity and I don't know, maybe that's not, maybe it means if you don't look good and then you can become good within a little bit of time. I don't know. I just feel the Knicks, they became one and their cohesion mattered so much throughout their journey, even dating back to when they didn't win the championship. I think there was a lot of learning curves throughout that time, firing the head coach, making that change. So my point is I do think continuity matters and that part would scare me because Embiid's such a big part. I mean, it's the big man who has the ball in his hand. So that would change a lot. I don't know which way they go, though. This is a shocking development.
1: Broads, I got to ask you about your draft pick because I thought you guys got one of the steals of the draft. I'm an Alabama guy. I watch Filon play every game in college. I love him. I think you're going to love him. He's a bucket. I thought getting him at 22 was a really good pick. So how are people feeling about that? And, you know, now you bring in Jaylen Brown, another guy in that guard room. Do you think like he's still, Filon's still part of that second unit? Kind of where do you think his fit is amongst the roster now after the trade? And how do people feel about his upcoming rookie season?
0: Yeah, everyone was pretty thrilled for the draft pick on draft night. To your point, I think people saw that he can score and he could get a bucket and we were thrilled. The only weird part about it was you essentially gave up on Jared McCain, which I'm still baffled by that. And then you utilized that pick to go get a guard who can help score.
2: You sold high on him though.
0: Yeah, right. Daryl Morey sold very high on him. But yeah, I think it goes back to something we were saying with Maxey and just a different version of pressure when you added Jaylen Brown. And I just think it sort of puts that storyline on the back burner and allows for him to just get used to the NBA game at his own pace where we're not watching through this crazy intense lens of, you know, like, come on, you know how we could be. We're starving. We're drooling out of our mouth, hoping to get basketball back. And he would be sort of in that cooker of you're going to help us get there, so you better start going. And now it's you know, calm down. Nick Nurse can sort of push certain levers for you and let you do your thing, and maybe it helps out rotation wise where you know you can just play this thing differently. So I'm excited though. I really am. I think I'm not going to act as if I'm a huge prospect guy, but I do the research after the picks and kind of take a peek at what their strengths are, what their weaknesses are. And I love the idea of before the Jaylen Brown trade, of course, just Maxey, VJ, Filon, that idea of these three young cats just kind of having that work hard mentality, the always in the gym thing. And it worked out wonders for those guys. And he could just be added to that. But now I think he can ease in and I mean, listen, now you get Embiid's presence, Maxey's presence, Jaylen Brown's presence. It's never bad to be around guys with that type of skill who have been successful in the league as long as they have. So I'm excited for him. I really am. It's going to be a lot of fun.
2: We're talking to Broads, Hunter Brody here on BetMGM tonight. He's a host at 94 WIP in Philly. He's also the founder of Broads Media. And as you can tell, he's a big Philly sports fan through and through. And he's very giddy about his Sixers getting Jaylen Brown. How could you not be? It felt like Christmas morning or Christmas night, I guess, yesterday. Broads, you mentioned Nick Nurse. I don't know how you feel about him in general, like over the last couple of years here as a Sixers fan. So, you know, obviously he won the title with Toronto, but like, does this now getting Jaylen Brown and the elevated expectations, does this now put Nick Nurse on the hot seat if year one ends maybe in the first round exit or even worse? Like, could this potentially signal in the end of Nick Nurse? Or do you think that he's going to be given some time no matter how this thing shakes out in year one with this new core?
0: Yeah, it's a great question. I think this goes back to learning about Mike Gansey. If this thing underperforms and Mike Gansey's like, nope, we're cutthroat, not going to work. And you saw it work with the Knicks too, even a good coach in Tom Thibodeau, while did a lot of things well, it just wasn't enough. And then you make that switch. So something I'm definitely going to monitor. But so, man, it's kind of split. There are people that are sort of rubbed the wrong way when it comes to Nick Nurse because he's just not giving you that pop. But I always looked at it like, if you really went through the last two or X amount of years with Nick Nurse and Bede wasn't available for 80% of the games, Maxey had an injury last year that was limiting him with his hand, and I just never thought he really had the hand or the cards that were dealt really to do anything. Like, it's the NBA. You need guys that can play, and then the head coach in the playoffs is sort of when you get to see what they can and can't do. He had a remarkable down 3-1 comeback to a Celtics team that were very flawed, shooting a bunch of threes, and they probably lost the series more than the Sixers went out and won it because they just kind of stayed to their MO of, I'm going to fire 90 threes and we're going to live and die by it. But again, I mean, he did keep the team mentally locked in to come back from that series. So I think this is a big year for him. I always felt that he's kind of like, just like, he's a guy. He's a guy. He's not a bad coach. I don't think he's this unbelievable electric coach either. I think he's fine. You know, he's stable. He's okay. But I think now, if there's real expectations to compete again, as I mentioned earlier, well, now I'm going to look with more heat. Like, yo, dude. Like, come on. Like, now I need to see you get creative, use your rotation, start someone different in game two if game one went a wrong way. So it'll be different. And to your point, if this doesn't go well, are they willing to give him time to work with this, or will it be a Tom Thibodeau situation? Mike Gansey, baby. Lock into Mike Gansey. One of the hottest names in Philadelphia, not Bryce Harper. No. Mike Gansey.
2: Mike Gansey. All right, Broads, I got one more for you. Speaking of Bryce Harper, I just want to give you one quick opportunity here to go nuts about your Phils. Quick temp check on the Phillies. I mean, the season looked over on May 1. You fire Topper, you bring in Donnie Baseball, and here we are now. It feels like it's 2022 all over again. Do you feel like this is 2022 all over again, like they're destined to go to the World Series here? And for a quick part two, how do you feel about the All-Star game coming to CBP in 2 weeks?
0: The CBP thing is going to be awesome. I mean, I'm watching the link and obviously what they're doing with the World Cup and just everybody all over the place and seeing Brazil and just everything. I think it's been really cool. So to get the baseball side of things, it's going to be a lot of fun. I'm really looking forward to it. With the Phils, here's the ironic part of it all here. See, I have Phillies PTSD. And I'm the miserable you-know-what when it comes to this group, where it's show me in October. So I've just been through it so many times. Look, I love Schwarber. I love Harp. I love these guys. I don't love Trey Turner. I'll tell you that for free. I don't love Trey Turner. But I don't know, man. There's something missing with me and this group to this point. And maybe I'm wrong. They've turned it around miraculously since being 9-19 and the Braves were a billion games up and now they're right in striking distance before the All-Star break even happened. So I will give them a ton of credit. They dig themselves out of an absurd hole, but there's just something about this group that has always found ways to go quiet with their bats and the whole thing. And it's just one big repeat. So I'm kind of in like, come on, fellas, you got to show me when it matters. I hate to be that way because it's such a grueling, long season. I try to appreciate every moment, but I am a terrible human being.
2: Well, you're good enough to join us, brother. So I appreciate that, man. And thanks for all the time. Enjoy your weekend. Enjoy the 4th of July. I don't know if you'll be, you know, in the Philly area or if you got any good plans, but I'll be down.
0: Yeah, working.
2: Southern
0: yeah, I'll be working.
2: I'll be in Wildwood.
0: Oh, nice, dude. Yeah, no, I'll be right. Come on. I'm filling. These are the days where the grinders have to fill in for the big dogs like Spike Eskin, who gets to put his feet up on the beach and relax. And here I am grinding, talking about Danny Briere and the Flyers trying to get some callers.
2: The beach. When the hell? When's the last time Spike saw a beach?
0: It's a good question. That's a good question. I don't know.
2: Yeah. All right. But enjoy your the spotlight, the much deserved spotlight on WIP this weekend, brother. And which, by the way, the folks can listen to on the Odyssey app. Dude, appreciate it as always, man. We love having you on. So I know I'll be calling you soon to talk some Phillies or to talk some Eagles here on the show. So I appreciate it. We appreciate it.
0: Of course, fellas, man. Have a great weekend. And Mike Ganzi, goodbye, everybody.
2: Thanks, Bruce. Mike Ganzi's got to, I guess he's the most beloved figure in all of Philly right now. I haven't heard anybody say it. Go ahead, Peach.
1: I was going to say, Pat, they got Howie Roseman and they're treating Mike Ganzi like he's the next big thing. It's like, how many great GMs is the city of Philadelphia going to have? To Brode's point, though, it's kind of all downhill from here, Pat, isn't it? After a trade like that, you can't really top that one. So, hell of a start for Mike Ganzi, but I don't know if he could be the GM for the next 25 years. I don't think he's going to make a trade as good as that.
2: No, he will not. And that is a good thing. It's like when you first you buy a car and you take it off the lot, and then the value, that's the highest it'll ever be. It's all downhill from there. You're just waiting for that first car accident. You're waiting for that first check engine light to come on. That's what Mike Ganzi is right now. You just drove him off the lot, and you're like, oh, my God. I got seat warmers. I got a cup holder underneath my seat.
1: Yeah.
2: What'd you say?
1: I said this GM thing is easy, right? I mean, people, they complain. I mean, this GM thing is easy. That's what Mike Gansey's thinking.
2: Exactly. 310-840-4910 is the phone number to join the show. All right. When we come back, we'll get you a World Cup update. Two legends playing in what is probably going to be one of them, their final game ever in the World Cup. Ronaldo and Modric. Portugal, Croatia. We'll get you an update when we return. We'll unpack both the Brodes interview and the Gary Washburn interview. What did Boston have to say about it? What did our Philly side have to say about it? In case you want to hear more, we're going to do that when we return as well. 310-840-4910. I'm Pat Boyle. He's PJ Glasser. This is BetMGM Tonight right here on Westwood One Sports.
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1: All righty, welcome on back. 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All right, we're going to unpack both the Broads, Hunter Brody, what he had to say, or the Philly fanatic Sixers and Philly sports fan side of you on the Jaylen Brown trade, and we'll unpack the Gary Washburn side of things, I don't want to say classy, because that makes it sound like I'm saying Broads is not classy, but Broads is a fan, PJ. He's a lunatic.
2: Oh,
1: Gary
2: yeah.
1: is a very measured journalist, very smart. Again, not that Broads is dumb, but we had two very different interviews,
2: yep.
1: and I thought they were both fantastic. We're going to unpack those in a second, but Peach, first scoreboard update here tonight for the World Cup. Portugal, Croatia, Ronaldo and Modric. I saw Combs put in our show chat. I thought this was like known. Maybe it's not official until he actually says it. But according to Underdog on Twitter, put out that Ronaldo's sister claims she has a, quote, reliable source saying that this World Cup will be Ronaldo's last. So enjoy it while it lasts. I mean, he's 41 years old. Did anybody really think Ronaldo
2: say.
1: Was coming back? Did anybody think he was playing at 45? But, yes, and I thought that this was, no matter what, this was going to be Modric, Luka
3: Tom
1: Modric.
3: Brady did it.
1: World Cup anyway, but, you know, former teammates at Real Madrid, two of the great players of this century. And we could have had a couple of goals already, but it's still somehow 0-0, 33 minutes in. But this has been back and forth. It has been intense. It's been a good game so far, considering there hasn't been a goal yet.
2: I feel like this has been the story of Portugal's tournament so far. You know, a lot of people were kind of picking them as the dark horse. Like, if you take away the Spains, the Englands, the Frances, the Argentinas, people kind of like Portugal in that next tier of teams to win it. And watching this first 30 minutes, you could see why. I mean, the talent, it's just fantastic. But they just, like, they can't finish, Pat. You know, it's like when you're in a hockey game and you're just peppering the goalie and you cannot score. And it's just got to be frustrating for them. They played Colombia to a 0-0 draw. DR Congo was a 1-1 draw. And now here they go again against Croatia, where it's a 0-0 game and it very easily could be 2-0 Portugal. So Croatia, they're getting dominated. Portugal is the better team. They're playing like it. But you got to feel good if you're a Croatia fan, because for two people that like Croatia to win this match, for two people that bet the draw in regulation, it just does have the feel of, man, Portugal is just doing everything but scoring. So hopefully Croatia's defense can keep it up, and then they can find themselves a counterattack, try and score a goal.
1: Yeah, well, that's what they're doing. Croatia's just sitting back, and then they're hitting on the counter because they cannot sustain enough possession, and they're not fast enough that if they get countered after they send numbers forward, like, they're in big trouble. So they've got to try to play a little bit of a defensive shell and then hit on the counter, and all it takes is one. All it takes is one to do it. Croatia nearly had them there, but that was it. And Portugal got a heck of a well-timed challenge to slow things down. It could have looked like it was maybe a foul, but it was actually just really perfectly timed tackle. So, yeah, Portugal's been the better team, but I would think Croatia is definitely in this game. They just kind of have to withstand this flurry right now that Portugal's sending at them. 310-840-4910. All right, PJ. So, again, huge shout-out to Broads, Hunter Brody, for joining us. That's the more fresh one, so I want to spin it back, especially because we ran out of time a little bit from Gary Washburn from the Boston Globe. But what was the biggest thing that he said that you think stood out? I jammed it in there right at the end, but hey, when I said, like, what did you think was more of the truth, if you will, or more of a bigger reason why the Giannis trade fell through? Was it because the Celtics didn't want to include Hugo Gonzalez, or was it because they didn't want to offer Giannis a third year? And he kind of alluded that both things might have been true, which is crazy to me. And it makes me think that I mentioned it yesterday when Kate was filling in, PJ. Like, there's a video of our guy, our buddy Zach Gelb, floating around that he was on a show, and they had Antoine Walker on, former Celtic. And Antoine Walker was like, if this trade happens, this is before it happened, if this trade happens, this is the new ownership group led by Bill Chisholm making, and this would not be anything about basketball. This would be a purely business decision. And so the fact that you didn't, like, I got to believe that that might be true, that they don't want to spend money. They don't want $65 million plus dollars a year for Jaylen Brown. But it's like, you won't include Hugo Gonzalez in a trade for Giannis, or you are refusing to give Giannis Antetokounmpo a third year? You only were going to give him 2 years? Like, it's almost like Boston was looking for a reason to not have that trade happen.
2: Correct. Not make the trade. Yeah, you're right, which is shocking for Boston. And the fact that they might now have two teams in that city, because Red Sox fans are just so fed up with their ownership group and how they're kind of having the same approach. And we're talking about the best sports city from a success standpoint in the country by far. Everybody wishes they were a Boston sports fan with how much winning they've done in the last 20 years. So the fact that the Celtics now could kind of be trending down the road that the Red Sox are, where it's not as much about winning and it's more about just making financial decisions, could be very interesting. So yeah, that question about Giannis certainly was something. I also thought, you know, Gary's a soft-spoken guy, Pat, but he was adamant that Jaylen Brown did not want this. He didn't ask for a trade. He didn't want to move on, which we knew. But again, somebody who covers the team to be that adamant about that, I thought was very interesting. And even in his post today, you know, that Shams reposted about the fact that he's still processing it. And it really wasn't this heartfelt, like, thank you, like, I love my time there. It was kind of like, you know, they did me dirty. Like, I did not want this. I didn't expect this. So I just think all of this is really interesting, because him and Tatum, I mean, they did a lot of good things. They won a ring. They were one of the top teams in the East for just about all the time that those guys were there together. And I think it's just shock, because for a team like the Celtics that is such a good organization with such a good GM in Brad Stevens, to see them have such a lopsided trade like this, very surprising. And I think Gary, for somebody who's covered the team as long as he has, you could hear it in his voice and the way he was answering questions. Like, he's still shocked by it. So I think that is what has stood out to me, Pat, is even the people close to the team in that city, they are as shocked as all of us are that they ended up accepting this trade.
1: Yeah. Yeah. And you mentioned it. Jaylen Brown's post that he came out with today and what he said, you're right, he didn't want the trade. And Gary Osborne said it. That seems to be the prevailing, like, cold hard truth. The cold hard facts is that Jaylen Brown did not request the trade. He did not ask to be traded. Boston sent his ass packing. And, you know, Gary mentioned, he kept mentioning it, and analytically, if you want your team run analytically, you believe in the analytics, take the analytics and shove them with the first four letters of that word comes from. Shove them there.
2: Yeah.
1: Shove them there, because again, PJ, I'm a Knicks fan. The Celtics are not better without Jaylen Brown. They're not. I don't care what the stupid true rating on off the court says. He was the finals MVP 25 months ago. They don't win the NBA championship if not for him. Tatum was stunk in that series against Dallas. He wasn't good at all. Jaylen Brown carried them. And I'm looking back at the stats from the series against the Knicks 2 years ago when they got knocked out, and Tatum averaged 25, 12, and 5.5, and he shot okay. Him and Jaylen Brown both shot 40%, but, like, neither of them played that well. It wasn't like Jaylen Brown sunk them in that series, so that was the last time they got eliminated. And then this year, they get knocked out in the first round after having a 3-1 lead against the Sixers in a Game 7 that Tatum doesn't even play. So how is Jaylen Brown basically getting scapegoated for this? Like, it's his fault, the last two eliminations for Boston? I'm not buying that. I honestly, the more I think about it, I think this is a new, just like you mentioned, PJ, great point with the Red Sox. Everybody hates the ownership group there. They'd rather spend on, what is it, Liverpool, right? They own Liverpool.
2: Yep. Correct.
1: Rather than spend on the Red Sox, it feels like this new Boston ownership group, they came in and they're a bunch of cheapskates. I would rather not have Jaylen Brown on the team because they don't want to have to spend right up to the second apron for the next, you know, for the foreseeable future here.
2: Pat, I'm glad you brought up your Knicks because, you know, I've been doing a lot of hits. I've done a couple hits today. I did some last night. And people are like, what are your thoughts on the Jaylen Brown trade? I said my initial thought are that the Knicks are the winner in all of this. As a Knicks fan, you have to be absolutely thrilled that Boston did this. I know it makes Philadelphia a contender and it makes them a lot better. But you just swept Philly. That's a bad matchup for Philadelphia. And you just made the second best team in the East by far way worse. I mean, way worse. Like, Boston is probably going to be competing as like a 5 seed, 4 seed in the Eastern Conference next year for a Knicks team that was already the favorite in the East. They're running it back. They got that great starting lineup. They did lose Mitchell Robinson to the Celtics, of course, but they got all the confidence. The pressure's off. They won their championship. And now you just took away their biggest competition. You took away their second best player. I obviously Philly's a huge winner in this, Pat, but I mean, I think you're Knicks. I mean, you gotta be thrilled. It's like if you're looking at it from an OKC perspective and the Spurs made a trade of this extent and they got rid of like Stephon Castle, you don't think OKC fans would be happy about that, or they got rid of Dylan Harper or something like that? So, I mean, when you're one of these contending teams, and I know the Knicks have built their team to beat that iteration of Boston, and they did so a couple seasons ago, and I think that's a big reason why Brad Stevens made this move, was because he didn't feel like with Tatum and Brown he could beat this version of New York. But still, man, I think if you're a Knicks fan today, if you're a Philly fan, as we were just talking to Broads, you're obviously ecstatic. I think if you're a Knicks fan too, you got to be absolutely thrilled about this.
1: Oh, I am. Oh, don't. No, PJ, I should be.
2: Absolutely.
1: I'm trying to be a good sports talk radio host first and foremost, but yes, as a Knicks fan, I'm over the moon. I love it. I think the Knicks, here's something. Here's something for the entire city of Boston. Let me roll up my sleeves. The New York Knicks have broken the Boston Celtics. They've broken them from the inside.
2: Yeah.
1: And I did see a funny tweet, by the way. Is that Stavi guy? Whatever. I don't know what his real name is. I just know him as Stavi. He's funny. Massive. He was like day one as a double agent, and Mitchell Robinson is already dismantling the Boston Celtics organization from within. Like, the Celtics are crumbled. Brad Stevens, his brain is scrambled. The Knicks have scrambled his brains to the point where he's like, we have to dismantle it. We can't beat the Knicks. Yeah, no, I'm over the moon, brother. I love this. Every single second of it. The Celtics just traded away Jaylen Brown for Paul George. Like, they got significantly worse. I worry a little bit about Philly. Yeah, a little bit. But sure. Embiid will probably get hurt, and they'll probably find a way to lose. I mean, the Knicks just swept them, so I'm not worried about Philly. But yeah, the fact that Boston is definitely not in the Knicks' way anymore, I feel really, really, really good about that. 310-840-4910. When we come back, we'll talk a little bit more about this trade, continue to unpack the two interviews we had, and it'll be halftime of Portugal-Croatia. Which legend's career in the World Cup is ending tonight? We'll give you an update when we come back. A couple baseball scores as well. And we'll give out Brandon Combs and Michael Montgomery's Let's Go Streaking picks, because I haven't done it yet. They're in the Dodgers game, so don't worry. It's not time sensitive. But we'll do all that when we come back. I'm Pat Boyle. He's PJ Glasser. This is BetMGM tonight on Westwood One Sports.
3: Jaylen Brown is headed to the city of brotherly love. The Celtics are trading the former Finals MVP to the Sixers for Paul George and a bundle of draft picks. Does the addition of Brown make Philly a legit challenger to New York in the East? Westwood One Sports.
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22: 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In pretty dominating fashion, 29-13, they win their second Vince Lombardi trophy.
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1: Welcome all back. BetMGM Tonight, Westwood One Sports. I'm Pat Boyle. He's PJ Glasser. The phone number to join the show is 310-840-4910. That's 310-840-4910. All right. Quick update. Halftime. Croatia nil. Portugal nil. Portugal had controlled most of the first half, had much of the bigger chances, but could not get on the receiving end of a couple of really dangerous crosses and also a bunch of dangerous-looking shots that got blocked. Croatia made a couple of nice saves, so nil-nil at half. We'll continue to keep you posted throughout that game. Late one tonight, Switzerland-Algeria, by the way, 11 p.m. Eastern, so that's a late one. That's the latest game that we've had start in 2 weeks. So you got that going on at the World Cup. We did Let's Go Streaking earlier, which we always do at 6:45 p.m. Eastern. We had to cut it short, though. So just for anybody that missed it, that likes following it every night, because last night we went 3 for 3. Mookie Betts ended up not playing, but Kate hit, I hit, and Monty's back, I think. So I guess it was Max. Max Sheedy hit on Michael Harris. Who, by the way, PJ, did you see that? The Brits, they went to the Braves game after the World Cup win, and they were going, Michael, they were singing Michael Harris songs, English soccer hooligan chants. It was phenomenal.
2: So good. Michael Harris must have not wanted them to leave. He was getting serenaded in center field. That was awesome, man. It's gonna be a little sad, Pat, when the World Cup is over and these fan bases aren't at these games doing chants. It's just, it's so fun. I wish I could go to one of these baseball games and one of these fan bases take over. Same. Just, what a cool experience it looks like.
1: Same. Yeah, so last night, goes streaking, we went a perfect 3-3. Tonight, I'm going with Kevin McGonigal of the Tigers. They're at the Rangers. That game, I think, actually starting the next few minutes or just started. PJ, your game, I believe, just started as well. You're going with Bobby Witt for the Royals.
3: Yes,
1: and
3: sir.
1: Then our guys behind the proverbial glass, producer Brandon Combs, who is on a current streak of 2, he's going with Max Muncy tonight. Dodgers going up against the Padres. And then Monty, who's on a current streak of 3, he's going with Shohei. Shohei Ohtani going up against the Padres. Monty looking to become the first member of this crew to get to 40 correct picks. So that is on the line tonight. From Mr. Michael Montgomery, the owner and operator of batters-box.com. Let's see if we can get a quick baseball score or two in here, because I think there's only 2 or 3 games going on right now, Peach. Guardians lead the White Sox 2-0. Battle for first place in the AL Central. That's a good one. Braves lead the Cardinals 5-3. St. Louis still above 500 on July 2nd. We thought that team was going to be terrible. And the Braves trying to hold off the Phillies. They lead it 5-3, and then the Royals are up 1-0. Did your guy Bobby Witt already get a hit? No, he went. He's 0-for-1.
2: Got a strikeout.
1: All right. All right.
2: Not great. Sorry. Hopefully 4 more.
1: It's not as Joe Girardi would say, it's not what you want. By the way, that Braves Cardinals game, 8 runs in the first inning. Yikes.
2: Wow.
1: You had a 3-run home run from Jordan Walker. So he just continues to have an incredible season. I think he's up to 19 home runs now. Yeah, 19 bombs for Jordan Walker. And then the Braves knocked Dustin May out in the very first inning with just a bunch of singles and doubles and sack flies and whatnot. They knocked Dustin May out of the game already. How about that?
2: If anybody had that nerfy, text us, please. Because I feel that's tough.
1: Yeah, but I know. All right, we'll talk more when we come back. We'll also hit on some of the other smaller moves in NBA free agency. They're going to make a big difference when we come back right here on BetMGM Tonight.
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